0: Third period. Mukka Madulin takes down his man Terry in the corner with a body hit. Terry comes back and gives Mukka Madulin the bump. Terry kicks the puck in his skate. Worked free. Holding on to it. Graf grinds it out with Orlov. Centering attempt. Nice block by Graf. And Leo Carlson gets it back for Anaheim, and he turns away from Graf, but Graf stays with him. Little drop pass, little angle shot from the far side, right on goal. That's a good save by Askarov off VL. And the Sharks fortunate to break it out and at least get it to the blue line. Moving in onside, it's Eklund. Lead pass, Misa moving in, shooting the puck. That's in the netting, up off the deflection, out of play with 3:28 to go.
1: Yeah, their veteran play there by John Carlson as he just gets that stick on a nice little shuffle pass from Eklund as he enters the zone in the middle of the ice. He slides that out to Misa, and Carlson able just to extend that stick enough to get that deflection to go up and over the netting.
0: Well, now we're going to watch and see if anybody uses a timeout at any point. So far, nothing coming. Misa is out there with Gaudette and Sherwood right now. Letty on defense with Dickinson. Off the draw. Shot toward the net by Sherwood. Blocked. Rebound. Misa fighting for it hard in the corner. Sherwood got it back to Dickinson. Cross ice to Letty. Has to take it on his backhand, so he throws it down deep to Adam Gaudette, who kicked it in his skates. It pops along the boards. Held in there by Dickinson, but a pass intercepted by Trouba back behind his goal line. Now to 3 minutes remaining in the third. Dumped all the way down by Anaheim. Another icing call against the Ducks. Opportunity knocking right now for another offensive zone faceoff for San Jose after that icing call.
1: Yeah, they're finally getting some zone time here in Anaheim, icing the puck a few times. So this is an opportunity. Keep coming for the Sharks. They won the last faceoff, and they got a nice shot that Dostal had to kick to the side. Again, heavy on the forecheck. This is the opportunity the Sharks are going to need in these last 3 minutes.
0: Misa's trying to get the drawback, but Anaheim jumps in there. That's Mikael Granlund, veteran, jumping in, grabbing the puck when it was sitting there. Granlund getting it back on the right wing, bumped a little bit by Sherwood, but he backhands in deep. Dickinson winds it around. Sherwood stops it on the left wing, banked it forward. Gaudette sees that, races to get it, and he poked at it, but it was deflected there by who else? John Carlson. Just get a piece of the puck and does not allow the zone entry. It's out of play.
1: Again, just quick, and this is the play. Maybe Dickinson just a little bit behind the net. He had an opportunity to make a direct pass there. If he just took a moment there, again, he rimmed it along the yellow just to buy that second to allow the Anaheim forwards to get back on top, which allows the D to pressure off the half wall. This puck to get whistled. Want to make those direct passes when you can.
0: Anaheim 3, the Sharks 2. 2:41 remaining in the third as the Ducks get the draw and they skate from right to left, dumping it in from center. Orloff back to control. Sends a pass ahead to Wenberg. He's out of the zone. He's got Eklund on the left. Here he comes across the line. He moves to his right instead. Splits deep into the corner. There goes the goaltender Askarov for the extra attacker as Eklund is out there. Six attackers for San Jose. Will Smith and Macklin celebrating already on the ice. Smith, rink wide. Orloff back to Celebrini on the point. Return for Smith. Down low, it's Eklund with the puck. Back to Smith at the near side. Back to the middle to Celebrini on the point. Back to Smith, he shoots. That's a arm-hand save by Dostal. Batted it out of play. It continues, though, on the point. Orlov, the shot. Oh, just wide of a net. Rebound held in. Eklund to the point. Smith slides to Orlov. Feeds it over to Macklin Celebrini. Walks into the circle. Gives it to Foley. Side of a net. Gets it back in the corner. Banks it off the left boards. And there's Orlov with it. Return with a backhand pass to Celebrini. Moves into the circle, throws it across the ice to Smith. Sharks threatening. Six attackers on. Down by a goal. Celebrini shoots. He scores! That's his 40th goal of the season. Macklin Celebrini just tied the game with 1:39 to play. Extra attacker on, and the fans are on their feet cheering as one man. As the Sharks have evened the score again against Anaheim.
1: Wow, so dangerous as they get that sixth attacker out there. Great possession up top by Orlov, Smith, and Celebrini. And Celebrini just comes up high on that, is able to attack underneath the seam on the forward. And then he just unleashes a shot to the far side. What a quick release, Eklund off the back door. No mistake. What a shot.
0: Wow. What a game. Macklin Celebrini with a national television audience picking up his 40th goal of the season. Orlov and Smith will get the assist. So Will Smith has one goal and two assists.
1: Yeah,
0: Here we go. Now it's time to go get the win. Minute 20 to go in the third. 3-3 the score. No time like the present for the Sharks. Ostapchuk is out there. Desharnais keeps it in the zone. Dumps it back behind the Ducks net. Trouba winds it around far side. There's Terry with it. He's been excellent today for Anaheim. Throws it forward. Lacombe back for Terry. Stick handles up to the Sharks line. Veers to his left. Four Sharks back. Ferraro trying to get it. Terry holding onto it. He's going to get some help there from Gauthier, who's out there in his first NHL game in this critical moment. Wenberg spins it behind his own net. Macklin Celebrini's out there again. Macklin, two goals, one assist. Here comes the Shark attack, led by Wenberg. 3-3 the score. Wenberg slips underneath the check, cuts back behind the Anaheim net, holds onto it, turns with the puck, sends it back to the point. There's Dickinson putting it back into the corner to the slot. Wenberg, score! Macklin Celebrini got the pass down low, went up high, and Alex Wenberg puts the Sharks in front, 4-3, with only 31 seconds left in the third period. Wow!
1: Wow. Wow, you said it. Amazing. What an entry there by Wenberg, able to dance in between there and eventually find the puck up top. Great pass by Dickinson down to Celebrini. I don't even know how he sees Wenberg up high as he just gets it in behind. Feathers a perfect pass into Wenberg. And what a shot by Wenberg. Again, so dynamic on offense. Doesn't need a lot of room. Doesn't need a lot of space. Celebrini finds Wenberg. What a goal.
0: Fantastic. 31 seconds remaining in the game. Alex Wenberg getting credit for that goal. And Wenberg has his 17th goal of the season. For Wenberg, that is his 50th point of the year.
1: Jesus, somebody Wenberg, just a guy that creates so much for the Sharks on offense as he controls, cleans up so many mistakes. Such a smart player. And Macklin Celebrini, so dynamic offensively, finds that hole, finds that lane. And Wenberg with a great shot to put the Sharks up here by one.
0: Celebrini, his fourth point of the game with an assist, along with Sam Dickinson, who's had a great game. 15 seconds left in the game. There goes Dostal for the extra attacker. Wenberg will dump it back toward the empty net. Glove down by the Ducks. 8 seconds to play. The fans are standing as one man right now to cheer their heroes as the San Jose Sharks are about to take a big victory against the Anaheim Ducks. And there it is. It's over. The final score, the Sharks 4 and the Ducks 3. Check out the big group hug right in front of the Sharks net as the entire team comes off the bench to surround Yaroslav Askarov and Macklin Celebrini and Will Smith and Alex Wenberg and everybody else who put together this gigantic victory for Sharks hockey.
1: Wow, the young kid just willing the Sharks to win here, as the Sharks didn't create a lot of offense there in the third period. They didn't need a lot of time. Things looked dire with 3 minutes to go. But again, the kid just comes in and sparks this offense to life as he makes an incredible shot on the pulled goalie. And then right afterwards, on the next shift, they throw him back out there. And again, great entry there by Wenberg to find it and create some space up top. And then Dickinson with a great feed down to Celebrini, who finds Wenberg up top. What a game. What a finish.
0: A gigantic win for the Sharks to take command in this homestand. They have defeated the St. Louis Blues, and now they have defeated the Anaheim Ducks. And tomorrow, the Maple Leafs are beckoning. Final score today, the San Jose Sharks 4 and the Anaheim Ducks 3. Shots on goal in the third period. The Sharks had 6, a three-period total of 20. The Anaheim Ducks had 9, a three-period total of 31. Couple of notes. Number one, Yaroslav Askarov's goaltending, especially early, a gigantic factor in this game. But also, great to see that Sam Dickinson, who had a really strong game, getting an assist on that game-winning goal by Wenberg.
1: Yeah, I thought he created a lot offensively, you know, as far as made some good plays. And a key pass down to Celebrini on that winning goal. And Askarov, you can't say enough. The Troy Terry save early in the first period. He made a number, the split save on and Kreider back door. Just key saves at moments that allowed them to stay close in this game and eventually claw their way back in and get the win.
0: The Sharks' record now is up. It is improving. It is getting closer. They are now 35-31-7 for 77 points. The Anaheim Ducks drop back to 41-29-5, still 87 points, but the Sharks are taking a step closer to where they want to be.
1: You're right. And it didn't seem like much was going on in the third period. Weren't creating much. A lot of icings, a lot of a defensive zone faceoffs, but they just willed their way back into this game.
0: Once again, the final score. The San Jose Sharks 4, the Anaheim Ducks 3. San Jose takes a 2-1 lead in the series against Anaheim with only one game left April 9th next week at the Honda Center in Southern California. Macklin Celebrini, a huge night. 2 goals, 2 assists, +3 on the evening. Macklin Celebrini getting serenaded by the crowd now as he is announced as the top star of the game. A nationally televised extravaganza for the Sharks youth as they beat the Ducks 4-3 at SAP Center. Stand by, we got more coming up on the San Jose Sharks Audio Network.
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0: From SAP Center at San Jose, the Macklin Celebrini extravaganza on the National Hockey League continues. Celebrini, in front of a national television audience, had 2 goals and 2 assists, reaching the 40-goal mark for the first time in his career and continuing his onslaught on the NHL. The final score, the Sharks 4, the Anaheim Ducks 3. One of the guys that certainly is a huge part of this game is the man who scored the game-winning goal. Alex Wennberg, a brilliant 17th goal of the season, with that goal reaching the 50-point mark for the year. But here's another stat for him. He was 15-4 on faceoffs, 79%. That's a gigantic part of this game. And right now, he is our guest with Scott Hanna.
1: Hey, Alex, what a gutsy performance there. I thought you got contributions from everybody there. Take us through the feeling there in the locker room right now.
3: No, I mean, feeling is great. Obviously, these games are really important. Come down to it, and I mean, obviously, playing a good team, but we're sticking to it. I mean, to the last end, we're giving it all, and I mean, obviously, finding a way to score, tie the game, and also get the game winner. But yeah, just a great team effort right there.
1: Yeah, I mean, the penalty kill in the first period. Askarov had to make that save on Troy Terry, and you guys sort of battled through and persevered. You know, and it's important this going down the stretch. Take us through all of that contributions from everybody.
3: No, just like you talked about. I mean, Askarov, unbelievable in that. I feel like the PK was really good. The D-man's making great plays, and Forrest Hall, but then also we got Macklin Celebrini, which kind of like helps us win this game. So it's an unbelievable player who steps up for us every time we need him. So.
1: Yeah, the spark about offense. Talk a little bit about that game-winning goal. You had a great entry there through the neutral zone. Just take us through that goal a little bit.
3: No, I mean, yeah, like you said, good entry. I think I got caught up a little bit, ended up making a good play. But then also, again, Max hitting the puck right there and just finding me right open. And then, I mean, obviously, really happy that I went in. Felt like a nice shot. So it's just an unbelievable feeling for the team right there. You can just see the joy and excitement by everyone. So,
0: Alex, aside from all of your great moments in the faceoff circle, a lot of little details really contributed to that play being possible, and not the least of which was just keeping your composure when Anaheim seemed to have control of the neutral zone and not allowing you a lot of zone entries in the second period. How did you get through that mentally?
3: No, I mean, obviously, like you said, a good team to play against. They don't really give you that much time and place to make those. So, I mean, try to just stay patient with it. I mean, I feel like twice there, try to go in on the entry and just go behind the net. I feel like it created some room. So try to just find those small areas where you feel like you can get something out of it. And then after that, you just try to get the skill to take over.
0: What does a game like this do for the development of a player like Michael Misa or Shakir Mukhamudulin or Sam Dickinson?
3: No, I think it's great. I mean, obviously, right now, you're coming into the end of the season here. It's getting way more like playoff-like. You can see the intensity of the game, the physicality, everything about it. And I mean, this is the games you want to play. So I think it's a great learning step for them as well. And I mean, you can see right now, I feel like they're taking step by step. They're a big part of us winning this game. So it's just great to see these young players developing well.
0: Well, Alex, you're a big part of that too. Congratulations on the game winner. Thanks for joining us. Go enjoy it, and we'll see you tomorrow for Toronto.
3: Awesome. Thank you, guys.
0: That is Alex Wennberg of the San Jose Sharks, who scored that dramatic game-winning goal with only 31 seconds left in the third period. Final score, the Sharks 4, the Anaheim Ducks 3. Stand by. We've got the instant replay coming up next on the San Jose Sharks Audio Network.
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0: A crowd of 16,146 fans packed into SAP Center at San Jose for yet another classic on this April month homestand. The San Jose Sharks beat the Anaheim Ducks by the score of 4-3. And it's time for our Sharks instant replay. Here's how it all happened. It began with lots of pressure by Anaheim in the first period. The Ducks outshot the Sharks 13-7, and Yaroslav Askarov had to come up huge very early. But Kreider on the point, feeds near side, Troy Terry moving in, shooting it. Two great saves by Yaroslav Askarov, doing the splits, turning into an octopus. One of his eight arms stopped that second chance right out in front of an net. Unbelievable save off of Terry and Leo Carlson. Terry, the real chance, the second one. But somehow, Askarov got one of those arms and stopped the puck and kept it nothing to nothing. And then shortly after that, the Sharks went on the power play. After killing off a penalty, by the way, to Ty Dellandrea returning to action, taking that penalty for high sticking at 2:17. But the San Jose penalty killers did a heck of a job in the first period, killing not only that one, but two others to give the Sharks more of an opportunity. Then Alex Killorn took a two-minute hooking call at 3:57, and it was time for Macklin Celebrini and Will Smith to begin a magical night. Here comes Celebrini moving in, cruising back behind the Anaheim net. Centering feed, score! Will Smith from Macklin Celebrini. The dynamic duo strike on the power play, and the Sharks are up 1-0 at 4:37 of the first period. That was the beginning of something special. Macklin Celebrini getting the puck to Will Smith, and when Will Smith gets that shot off quickly, it's mostly in the back of the net.
1: Yeah, he's got a great one-timer. He just finds that little pocket there for Celebrini to feed him the puck, and he makes no mistake.
0: So for Will Smith of the Sharks, that is his 22nd goal of the season. And Macklin Celebrini assisted, and you're going to hear a lot of their names in the rest of this summary. But not before Anaheim fought back. The first-place team in the Pacific Division showed a lot of why they've had a season like they've had. At 17:47 of the first period, an opportunity for Ryan Poehling down the right-wing side. Slipping by an Orlov check. Here are the Ducks moving in. They shoot. They score. That's Ryan Poehling down the right wing side. He's got a great wrist shot. He slips by Orlov down the wing, turns to the middle in the circle, and snaps it up top to get it past Askarov to tie the game 1-1 for Anaheim with 2:13 to go in this period. Again, the official time, 17:47. Poehling's 10th of the season made it 1-1. Drew Helison is first of two assists on the play, and Lukáš Dostál, the goaltender, fed it up the right wing boards to Helison. So that was all up the right wing side on the play up the ice. Dostál getting his first career assist. Goaltender for the Anaheim Ducks had a good effort today in the losing cause. So 1-1 at the end of one. Askarov's goaltending a huge part of that first period. But it was also a pretty big save that he made in the second period on Chris Kreider with a point-blank chance in the opening minute of period number two. Leo Carlson skates left to right, veers to his left across the blue line, couldn't split through the players, but Anaheim is in front of the net, and Kreider gets a golden chance all by himself, and a great save by Askarov, just standing tall, not allowing any space, and I'll tell you what, that was a great chance for a veteran like Kreider, but a big save by Askarov. Big save again for Askarov, keeping the score 1-1, yet unfortunately, Alex Killorn would get an opportunity in the second period, and he would put the Ducks in front with 5:01 on the clock. Granlund to Killorn in the left corner of the Sharks' end. Back to the point men. Here's a play. Helison fed in front. Tip score! Killorn, a tic-tac-toe play. The only reason why Anaheim takes the 2-1 lead here is because of Mikhail Granlund's play on the left wing boards. That allowed for the puck to come back to the point, and Killorn knocks it home to put Anaheim in front. Time of that goal, 14:59. Killorn's 13th from Helison and Lacombe. No surprise that Mikhail Granlund's making important plays. Didn't get an assist on the play, but boy, he gets a nice kudos for what he did to keep the puck in twice.
1: Yeah, such a smart player, the way he reads the play there. And again, just keeping the puck alive, creating some offense that way.
0: And so, the Sharks were down by the score of 2-1 after two periods of play. Heading into action today, the San Jose Sharks went trailing after two, were 6-23-3 this season. So they did come back six other times at home in a second period situation where they were down. They were 2-8-2. The odds were against them, but Macklin Celebrini kind of changed those odds 27 seconds into the third period when he tied the game for the first time. Moving left to right, Smith bats one down, looks for Graf, goes off his stick, but he recovers, sends over to Smith, stick handles, throws it over to Macklin, and Macklin celebrating, he scores! 27 seconds into the third period, Graf, Smith, Celebrini, and Macklin Celebrini in a spectacular finish ties this game 2-2. Wow, what a goal. In the opening minute of the third, Celebrini, his 39th goal of a season from Will Smith and Colin Graf. Graf, a big role in that goal.
1: Yeah, for sure. You saw the way he was going to create space, and it really was. It was a big play by Graf creating that turnover to lead to Macklin getting that goal.
0: So for the second time in this game, the Sharks were down, and they tied it up very early in the third. That should have given them some momentum, but Anaheim's a team that's never going to stop working, and Troy Terry, one of the better players on the ice for the Ducks in this game, ended up taking advantage of a turnover and putting Anaheim in front again. Now a turnover. Orloff gave it away. Here comes Terry. Shoot, save, score! Orloff lost the puck. Terry's first shot was stopped by Askarov, and the rebound popped back to the right winger, and he tapped it around Askarov to put the Ducks in front 3-2 at 4:04 of this third period. Unassisted goal for Troy Terry, his 18th of a season at 4:04, making the score Anaheim 3 and the Sharks 2. Once again, it was time for Askarov to save the day to keep the score 3-2. Anaheim's got it on the right point. Sent to the net. Saved by Askarov off Kreider, who was one-on-one with Mukko Madulman. Kreider, a very strong player, actually got his stick through, but somehow the low pad of Askarov stopped that puck and kept it out of the net. What a save that was. What a save indeed. With 11:04 to play in the third, Askarov kept the score 3-2 Anaheim, and it ticked down to the final minute and a half. The Sharks pulled Askarov for the extra attacker. It was desperation time for San Jose, but when it's desperation time, you want Macklin Celebrini on your side, and the Sharks' star center tied the game. Sharks threatening, six attackers on, down by a goal. Celebrini shoots, he scores! That's his 40th goal of the season! Macklin Celebrini just tied the game with 1:39 to play! Extra attacker on, and the fans are on their feet cheering as one man as the Sharks have evened the score again against Anaheim. Wow, what a moment for Macklin Celebrini. His third point of the night, second goal of the game, 40th of the season from Orloff and from Will Smith at 18:21 with that extra attacker on in the third period. So when was the last time that a Sharks player had 40 goals in a season? You have to go all the way back to 2013-14. In other words, 12 years ago, when Joe Pavelski had a 41-goal campaign for the Sharks. Nobody has gotten to 40 goals since then for San Jose until now. And overall, it is the fifth time in history of the Sharks that we have had a 40-goal scorer. What a moment that was.
1: Amazing, amazing on the extra attacker there, the way he can create space. You knew he was going to get into that second layer and get a good look, and he makes no mistake.
0: But with Askarov back in goal and the score tied 3-3 and time dwindling in the final minute, you figured that they would play through, maybe get a chance or two, and then go into overtime. But you don't know Macklin Celebrini, do you? Wennberg slips underneath the check, cuts back behind the Anaheim net, holds onto it, turns with the puck, sends it back to the point. There's Dickinson putting it back into the corner to the slot. Wennberg, score! Macklin Celebrini got the pass down low, went up high, and Alex Wennberg puts the Sharks in front 4-3 with only 31 seconds left in the third period. Wow! The crowd just exploded, didn't it? Alex Wennberg getting a big, big game winner. At 19:29 of the third period, Wenberg's 17th goal of the season, and for Alex Wennberg also his 50th point of the year. Macklin Celebrini, his fourth point of the night, getting the primary assist, and good to see Sam Dickinson getting a reward for what was really a strong 60-minute effort for him. He gets the second assist by keeping the puck in, and most importantly, that pass down low to Celebrini who created that space was flat right on the tape. It has to be that way at that point in the game.
1: Yeah, flat right on the tape. Bought him enough time to be able to find Wennberg tight. There wasn't a lot of space to feather that pass by Dickinson and or Celebrini. It was just a great play all around.
0: What a goal by Alex Wennberg. His 17th goal of the season and his 50th point of the year. An amazing season he's had. That was the game winner at 19:29 of the third period. Macklin Celebrini, his fourth point of the game. And Sam Dickinson, good to see him get a reward for a really strong effort with an assist on what proved to be the game-winning goal. But there was still 31 seconds left, and the way this game went, you had to wait until it was over before you could really say that it was a Sharks victory. Fortunately, as Lukasz Dostal was pulled for the extra attacker, the Sharks made that victory happen. 15 seconds left in the game. There goes Dostal for the extra attacker. Wennberg will dump it back toward the empty net. Glove down by the Ducks. 8 seconds to play. The fans are standing as one man right now to cheer their heroes as the San Jose Sharks are about to take a big victory against the Anaheim Ducks. And there it is. It's over. The final score, the Sharks 4 and the Ducks 3. Check out the big group hug right in front of the Sharks net as the entire team comes off the bench to surround Yaroslav Askarov and Macklin Celebrini and Will Smith and Alex Wennberg and everybody else who put together this gigantic victory for Sharks hockey. What a team effort. Final score, the San Jose Sharks 4 and the Anaheim Ducks 3. San Jose with a gigantic victory, as we mentioned. They up their record to 35-31-7, 77 points, while the Ducks fall back to 41-29-5. They still have 87 points on the year. There's only one more game left in the season series between these two teams. That'll be on April the 9th at the Honda Center in Anaheim. And all three games so far have been decided by one single goal. There's no reason to believe that the last meeting will go any differently. Again, the final score, the Sharks 4 and the Ducks 3. That's it for our Sharks Instant Replay. 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
0: What a night at SAP Center at San Jose. Final score, the San Jose Sharks 4 and the Anaheim Ducks 3. San Jose is 2-0 on their homestand with Toronto beckoning tomorrow and with more big games coming up for the Sharks fan faithful. 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
0: It's time now for our three stars. With the three stars, here's Scott Hannon.
1: Well, the third star tonight from your San Jose Sharks with the game-winning goal, Alex Wennberg. A big night for him. He cleans up so many mistakes for the Sharks. Not only that, but he was also 78% on the face-off circle. Big game for him. The second star tonight, Will Smith. One goal, two assists, plus two. Again, just that goal in the first, just such a great one-timer. And the first star, no doubt about it, Macklin Celebrini. Two goals, two assists, 4 points, plus three. 40-goal scorer, 100-point man, and just the driver of offense on this Sharks team. And he deserved it tonight. Some honorable mentions. Askarov with a couple big saves. Dickinson on the back with a great play on the game-winning goal. Just a great overall effort here by the Sharks.
0: Well, let's take a look at it this way. This is the 17th game that Macklin Celebrini has had 3 points or more in a game. 17. Will Smith had 3 points, by the way. It's the fifth time he's done it.
1: Yeah, I mean, you can't say enough about the way he plays. And, you know, you talk about the MVP. You can't imagine somebody else that's more important to their team. The amount of offense he creates, he's in on 47% of the goals that the Sharks score. It's just really amazing coming all that from a teenager.
0: Macklin Celebrini with two goals and two assists is the number one star in tonight's game. He becomes the first 40-goal scorer for the Sharks in 12 years. The last time it happened was in 2014 when Joe Pavelski scored 41. The all-time record, of course, for the Sharks in terms of goals is 56 by Jonathan Chichu. That seems relatively safe, but with Macklin Celebrini, you just never know.
1: You just never know. You never know. And the way he's playing right now, I mean, again, it's all about wins, and that's all this team cares about, and it's all he cares about, but he's driving this offense.
0: We'd like to thank everybody for tuning into our broadcast tonight. We always remind you at this time that whenever the San Jose Sharks are on the ice, we're on the air. And we provide you with live play-by-play coverage of each and every Sharks game, home and away. 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Our statistician for tonight's game was Herman Sonneman. The on-site engineer for our broadcast was Ryan Carlson. And our studio engineer at Network Central is Brian Welsh. For Scott Hannon, I'm Dan Rusinowski, reminding you of the final score.

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1: Our spotlight from development camp features Keaton Verhoef. Keaton, welcome to our broadcast. The excitement of being drafted by the San Jose Sharks, 9th overall, still has to be reverberating with you.
2: Yeah, it's awesome. Yeah, it definitely still hasn't quite set in, but getting to San Jose and seeing everything really has kind of made me recognize and stay in the moment a bit more.
1: Well, one thing is for sure, you've been around the game of hockey your entire life. You're from Fort Saskatchewan, Alberta, right outside of Edmonton, home of a lot of National Hockey League players and people. And I suppose that when you were growing up, you had to probably follow the Oilers every once in a while.
2: Yeah, definitely followed the Oilers quite a bit. Kind of growing up an Oilers fan and watching them play and being able to go to Rexall and watch those games is pretty cool growing up. Now, after being drafted to San Jose, it's my fan has definitely changed.
1: Who were your favorite players growing up?
2: Growing up, I mean, I loved Taylor Hall when he played for the Oilers. And then also, I was a goalie till I was 11. So one of my favorite players growing up was Carey Price. Loved watching Montreal and Carey Price. So definitely those two guys are some of my favorite players.
1: How on earth do you start being a goalie and then decide one day that you're not going to be a goalie anymore and get drafted in the first round of the NHL? I'm mystified.
2: Yeah, it was fun. I mean, a lot of hard work for sure, but every single player that's gotten drafted and is at development camp and in the NHL all have put the same work in and all have worked just as hard. So definitely some time on ice, but I mean, growing up I loved the outdoor rink and was always out there messing around as a player, so I think kind of the transition was a little smoother from that.
1: What about the value of playing outdoors? I mean, everybody needs to have leagues and uniforms and travel schedules. What about the pure joy of going on an outdoor rink and playing the game with your buddies on the same block?
2: Yeah, it's something special. I mean, I was lucky growing up to be able to have that for lots of months over the wintertime. And that's my time in the outdoor rink was some of my best moments playing hockey and some of the most fun I've ever had. So it's just free. It's be out there with your buddies messing around and get some games going. It's fun.
1: It also gets you hardened up because in Edmonton, the temperatures get down there a little bit during the winter.
2: Yeah, no, definitely get you used to the cold. Going into a rink that's an indoor and normal rink is pretty normal now. It's not so cold anymore, but growing up, it was definitely cold.
1: So, Carey Price was one of your heroes. You started out as a goaltender. Tell us what made you change. What did you like about playing goal? What did you not like?
2: Well, for me, I was always a kid that liked to be around the guys and didn't like to sit alone. And you know, when you're young playing goalie, there's a lot of sitting and watching, getting a shot every 10 to 15 minutes. So I really wanted to be involved in the play. And kind of that's the main thing that made me want to switch. And obviously super happy with it and loved every moment of playing defense.
1: Well, the NHL now has a new policy regarding the emergency backup goaltender. They're going to have one around all the time. But if you ever were called upon, do you think you could do it?
2: I think I could make a couple saves, maybe from the point, no screens. Maybe I could stop a shot from the red line, but I don't think I'd be very good. I put on the pads once this year and could make some saves, but couldn't move very well and was not very flexible anymore.
1: Well, one thing I do want to relate to is the idea that being a former goaltender, how much does that help you become a better defenseman? And what about the relationship that a defenseman has to have with a goalie?
2: Yeah, I think my time as goalie definitely helped a bit. I mean, we were young and everyone was still learning how to play hockey and learning how to skate and do these things. But definitely for me as a defenseman, some of the pet peeves I had as a goalie, I try not to due to my goaltenders, because obviously when I played goalie, I recognized I didn't really like that. And now I think also kind of helping with where shooting on goalies and shooting around screens and just recognizing how difficult it is to stop puck when the screen's in front of you.
1: Did you catch left or right-handed?
2: I caught left-handed.
1: So you were, in quotes, a normal goaltender.
2: Yeah.
1: But I

0: Figured that, but being a right-handed shot, you never know. Sometimes
1: Yeah.
0: it's the other way. I suppose that the next step for you when you learned to be a skater was also that you had to be a defenseman rather than a forward. How did that come about?
1: Yeah, I don't exactly know how I made the decision to go into that, but that was the first kind of area I wanted to play, and I liked being able to defend both in the D zone and also be able to push some pucks up in the offensive side. So that was just kind of right where I went, and loved it ever since.
0: When did you start to realize that you had a special talent for this game?
1: Yeah, I think looking back over the years and seeing kind of how I was playing. I mean, I moved away to Kelowna when I was 13 or 14 and started playing hockey there. But I don't think there was so much of a moment where I knew I was pretty good. I think kind of over the years, I just continued to get better and continued to love the game and continued to want to get to strive to be a better player. So I think that's kind of where I knew that I could try and take this somewhere.
0: Well, I know that certainly in the province of Alberta, it's known, especially in a place like Edmonton, that you're going to go away when you're rather young and you're going to live with the Billet family, you're going to go to school. It's not something in the United States that happens quite as often. But how difficult a decision was that for you and your family to have you go to Kelowna, as you mentioned, and later on to Victoria?
1: Yeah, it took a long time to make that decision. It was a super important one for me and my family, and just the opportunity that I had in Kelowna with the coaching staff there and my Billet family as well was hard to pass up. So it was kind of a once-in-a-lifetime opportunity, and I love my time in Kelowna.
0: Well, it's a pretty beautiful area, isn't it?
1: Yeah, it's unbelievable there. I had some lucky billets, and I had some billets I was pretty lucky to have right in the water and got to look at the lake every single morning, so it was pretty cool.
0: What about the development of your body? I mean, you played at a very young age in the Western Hockey League, and, you know, it's been known for a while. You basically had a man's body even when you were 17 years old. Was that something that he had a growth spurt? Did you work at it? Well, how did that happen?
1: Yeah, definitely some work, but I've always been a bigger guy. I was pretty lucky to get some good genetics from my family, and but I've always been a taller person and a bigger person, so definitely some work in the gym and things like that with my strength coach. He's brought me pretty far and both put some muscle in my body, but yeah, definitely got some good genetics as well.
0: You're regarded as an all-around defenseman. You do a little bit of everything very well. What's your favorite part of playing the position?
1: Yeah, I think my favorite part is just being able to contribute all over the ice. Be able to help my goalie out, be able to help my forwards out, and move pucks quickly. Like I said, I really like being involved, and as a defenseman, you're involved in all three zones.
0: What's new, relatively, in the game of hockey for kids that play in the Western Hockey League or any of the CHL teams is that you now can go to U.S. college and be eligible to play, and you decided that it was time for you to play against men who are in college and to go to a schedule in which you train 4 or 5 days a week and then you play Friday, Saturdays in series against teams as they do at UND. What was that like for you to make that change, and what was the most difficult part of it?
1: Yeah, it was all difficult, I think. I was in an unbelievable spot in Victoria with unbelievable coaches and management and teammates, and it was a tough spot to leave, but the opportunity in North Dakota was special, and the coaching staff there had a lot of belief in me, and I really wanted to put an emphasis on becoming a better, well-rounded defenseman and really becoming more of that mature defenseman as well that helps the team win those close games. And North Dakota was a spot to do that. Playing against those older guys and stronger guys was something that really helped me develop my defensive game and my maturity as well.
0: Speaking of maturity, just how about the idea of living on your own and the college life?
1: Yeah, that was definitely helpful too, to kind of take a step in my journey as a person. I had an unbelievable roommate with Cole Reschney, and he made a lot. We both made it easy on each other, and he was definitely someone that helped me out a lot this year. Obviously, him going through the draft process 2 years ago, and kind of having him having that kind of history and experience definitely helped me out this year.
0: In all my experiences with North Dakota fans, they're very intense. They love this sport, and it's all over the state of North Dakota. They travel with the team to many places. What's the fan base? What's the atmosphere like at Ralph Engelstad Arena?
1: Yeah, it's incredible. We're so lucky with the fans we have and the opportunities we have. And got to give a lot of thanks to our fans. I mean, lots of our away games feel like home games with how many fans they travel, and they travel so well with them, and they bring the passion to every single rink too. It's incredible being in a smaller town, Grand Forks in North Dakota, kind of having not much other sports around and not much else around town. So it's pretty cool on a Friday, Saturday night when the fans kind of come alive and you see them all getting to the rink. It's pretty awesome.
0: When did you first start to get the idea that that you were going to be a first-round draft pick and that the San Jose Sharks might be interested in you?
1: Yeah. I never really knew exactly what was going to happen on draft night. I think I knew kind of areas and teams that I thought maybe would take a chance on me. And for it to be San Jose, I was super pumped and super excited. To come to an organization like this with a team like this, I mean, they are one of the best up-and-coming teams at the – and it's cool to be here and see everything, see the facilities. And, I was pumped as soon as I heard that they were calling my name, and super excited to just get started here.
0: What was that like for your family?
1: Yeah, it was incredible. Definitely a little bit of stressful night for my family and me, but once you hear your name get called, I was just ecstatic. And they were pumped as well. I mean, see it in the film of it and watch over the video. They had some big fist bumps, and my auntie got so excited she fell over. So, it was pretty cool to have that moment with them.
0: Did you get a call from Macklin Celebrini too?
1: Yeah, I did. That was super cool as well. Obviously, the type of player he is, what he's done this year, and what he's done is only two years of playing in the NHL. It's pretty cool whenever you get a call from a player like that. It was a little bit of a kind of a starstruck moment, and you're talking about Macklin Celebrini, and it was a pretty cool moment.
0: Well, you're going to have to get used to it because obviously someday he's going to be a teammate of yours.
1: Yeah, it's pretty cool. It's pretty exciting. Kind of, like I said, seeing what he's done and seeing the stuff that he's accomplished in his short career so far, it's pretty amazing. I mean, he's an inspiration to a lot of young players and an inspiration to even guys my age and myself too, is just someone that really comes into the NHL and takes a jump right away and becomes an important player to a team.
0: What do you know about San Jose?
1: Yeah, not too much about the city. We've been exploring a bit and kind of... But for a team, I think the thing I really take a look at and really kind of speaks to me is just the players they have, the young skill they have, and how good of a team they have too, with all the players. And from the looks of it, the kind of type of room they have and the fun they have with each other looks pretty exciting.
0: Well, you're right on the money for that. Did you know any of the players on the team before you got drafted here?
1: Yeah, not too many. Obviously, I played with... Michael Misa at World Juniors and got to know him a bit and kind of see the type of person he is. So it's cool to kind of have someone here that you know and was playing in the league already. So mostly just him.
0: What did it mean to you to play for your country?
1: Yeah, it's incredible. Anytime you get a chance to put on the Canadian jersey and represent them and you try to represent your best possible capabilities, but it's a cool moment. Every single time you do, you want to come out and bring your best every single night, not just for yourself, not just for your family. But for the young kids that are watching as well, I mean, I remember being a young kid watching the World Juniors and having my heart broken a couple times watching it and having me cheering so loud. My parents were yelling at me to quiet down. So you play for yourself, you play for your family, but most importantly, too, you play for those young kids watching.
0: What do you want to get out of being in a Sharks organization-run training camp?
1: Yeah, just kind of take in how it works and take in how everyone carries himself and try to meet as many people as I can and get to know them. It's obviously a cool moment and a cool stepping stone for myself being here at a development camp, and it's a unique experience I'm looking forward to.
0: You expect also that you'll be in touch with the Sharks organization, assuming you go back to North Dakota for a sophomore season, that Tommy Wingles and Lucas Pisa and the staff will be in touch with you?
1: Yeah, 100%. I think talking with them and meeting with them over the past couple of days has been pretty cool. I mean, from what I've gotten to know them, they're pretty incredible people and want what's best for myself and everyone too. So I'm definitely looking forward to talking with them and seeing what I can improve on this year.
0: As we mentioned, you're an all-around player. You do a lot of things exceedingly well, but where do you think you need to improve the most?
1: Yeah, there's lots of areas. I think for me, a big thing I want to focus on is my skating. Just becoming a more explosive and powerful skater that can get up and down the ice a little quicker. Those are kind of the main things that I want to focus on. And I will be with the Jet the gym this year and with my power skating coach to kind of take that step.
0: Well, you dreamed to perhaps raise the Stanley Cup up over your head at one point in your life. What about the option of maybe doing that with the San Jose Sharks one day?
1: It would be incredible with the players they have here and the people they're bringing in and the way it kind of looks and where it's trending. The players here will have an unbelievable chance and look forward to do whatever I can to help this team take that next step and have a chance to playoffs.
0: Keaton, it is really exciting to have you as part of the organization. Welcome and best of luck.
1: Thank you very much.
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4: On Monday, June 29th, the San Jose Sharks announced that they had signed the recently acquired defenseman Michael Kesselring to a three-year contract worth $4.5 million annual. After that announcement, Kesselring met with the media.
5: Hey, Michael. 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
6: How you doing?
5: Just want to ask you just how you found out about the trade, thoughts on the trade, and just becoming a San Jose Shark.
6: Yeah, you know, to be honest, I kind of knew it was coming. Kind of want to thank Buffalo for my time there. Obviously, it didn't go to plan, but I appreciate Yarmo for getting me a new situation and kind of a fresh start after a frustrating, tough injury-riddled year. So I was driving back from the golf course and heard it was the Sharks. And honestly, it was where I wanted to be. It's the team I had circled kind of for the last few years, of a spot where I think I can come in and grow my game. Obviously, I'm familiar with Warsawski, had him at World Championships when we won, and I've skated with Smitty for years out here on the East Coast and Colin Graf. So obviously, there's a lot of young talent on the team, a good forward group, and I think the way they play up front suits my game a little bit. And, yeah, I'm just really excited to go on.
5: Maybe, you know, I know you signed the extension. We'll get to that in a second. But just maybe what went wrong in Buffalo, maybe other than the injury? And how do you feel you can rebound with the Sharks this season?
6: Yeah. To be honest, it was just a lot this year. I've never been hurt during the year like that. And, you know, I was kind of trying to play catch-up all year, obviously, with my – knee injury. It was a partially torn quad tendon, a pretty good tear, and basically any time I bent my right leg, I got knee pain, and I mean, it's still something I'm dealing with right now. It's almost back to 100%, but it's something the doctor said would take a year to get better. And to be honest, I probably rushed myself back the first time I came back, and then, you know, I come back again, and then I have a high ankle sprain, another tough kind of hockey injury, and that lingered for a long, long time. And I think mentally it kind of just wore me down, not being able to be myself on the ice, and, you know, every day going out for practice, being in pain a little bit, or one day my knee feels good, the ankle hurts, and one day the ankle feels good and the knee hurts. So it was just a mental battle throughout the year. And obviously, when I was out, those 4D started playing really well, and they were playing a ton of minutes. And credit to them, like they completely earned it. And you know, I let that affect me a little bit too much mentally. And you know, I should have accepted my role probably a little bit more towards the end of the year, and just being really hard defensively, and kind of going from there. But you know, it was a learning lesson for sure, a learning curve. And I think everything that I took out of the year was just dealing with adversity and knowing how to deal with injuries now, and going through something like that makes me even hungrier. And I'm just really excited for the fresh start. And I think I learned a lot of hard lessons, and, you know, I'm looking forward. I know 2 years ago I had a really good year in Utah, and to be honest, after World Championships, after winning, I was like, I'm just getting started. And I think it kind of just went on pause for a year, but I'm extremely confident that, you know, I can grow my game from what I showed in Utah and take a next step with not only finding my game again, but taking another step and being, you know, a top 4, 6, 5 right shot defenseman that can skate, that can shoot the puck, that can get in the play, that can close plays. And I'm looking to build off that, and, you know, learning mentally what it's going to take this year every day, and keeping my head down. And, you know, with Warsaw, I know what to expect from him, and being good defensively to start and then letting my offense take over. I felt like maybe I was chasing it a little bit in Buffalo, trying to make a big impression early and after being hurt. So, you know, that's something I took away from the year. And, you know, I'm working on that side of the game too, my mental side. I have a mental coach now this summer and, you know, just trying to every day to get better and know that, you know, I'm the player that I was in Utah. It's just tough with the injuries and, you know, that now that my body's feeling better and I can kind of get through that and know I'm going to get back to that level and exceed that level. So I'm really excited for the fresh start.
5: Awesome. I'll just one more quick one here. Just you mentioned in that answer about, you know, you felt like you were on your way after that season in Utah in the World Championships and, you know, got put on pause. How nice is it to be almost reassured of that with the Sharks signing you to this sort of contract, you know, 3 years, this cap hit, to see that maybe last year was a fluke?
6: Yeah. Obviously, it's a big responsibility on me. And, you know, I want to thank the Sharks and Greer and everybody involved. You know, I'm extremely confident that I'm going to get back to that level and exceed that level. And, you know, the extension shows that they believe in me and they believe I have more to give. And, you know, it's just a really, it was a weight off my shoulders yesterday. Even on the ice today, I saw Smitty today actually at the rink and just going on the ice after, I feel so good. My body's starting to feel better. I've been training hard again. And, yeah, I'm just really excited to prove them right and show that I have another gear as well.
5: Thank you.
7: Chang. Hey, Michael. Chang Peng, San Jose Hockey Now. Welcome to San Jose and congratulations.
6: Thank you.
7: Can you tell us your impressions of Ryan Warsawski? I guess you met him at World Championships and just your impressions of playing under him.
6: Yeah. You know, obviously it's a short tournament and it's a little bit different style hockey than the NHL, but, you know, I felt like I had a lot of success under him and I felt he pushed my buttons the right way at that tournament and really got the most out of me and the role I played at that tournament. And, you know, I know he really thinks highly of me as a player and that was a big part of me wanting to come to San Jose too, is I know the coach really, you know, sees my potential and I think we both understand what I need to bring to the table and what I need to do to keep growing. And I think he's going to be hard on me, but push my buttons in the right way and be positive when I need positive and be negative when, you know, I need a little kick in the butt. And, you know, I have a lot of faith in Warsaw. Obviously winning together, you know, brings you that much closer. And, you know, I thought, just at that small sample size of the tournament, he pushed everybody's buttons the right way and the group came together really well. And for such a short time, I felt like that was probably the most fun I've ever had playing hockey. And, you know, the coaching staff plays a big part in that and in a tournament like that. So I just have a lot of faith in him and that he can develop me. And you know, I think he has a lot of faith in me as well as a player and what I can bring to the table. So I'm really excited.
7: How long have you been skating with Will Smith and Colin Graf? And is it kind of cool to see how they have gotten better over the years? Yeah, I'm sure when you met them a couple years ago, maybe you were stopping them more and now they're kind of, you know, a little harder to stop, I bet.
6: Yeah, Smitty, it's funny. Smitty, I met skating in Woburn and, you know, I don't know. It's when you get older, you don't follow the younger kids as much and there's a little NTDP kid on the ice, backhand toe dragging guys. And I'm like, who's this kid? And everybody told me, you know, Will Smith, he's going to go in the top 10. And I've skated with him ever since. And great kid. Obviously, I played a few world championships with him as well. And you knew it was coming since college, since he was NTDP. So just a high level passer, elite vision, elite stick skills. And it's been fun to watch his development. Obviously he's got a lot bigger and stronger since his college days and he took a big step last year in San Jose and even at World Championships the summer before he looked like he took a step. And obviously as a D-man that likes to join late, that's exactly the type of guy that you want to play with and has elite vision and can set me up for chances. And excited to play with him. And then Graffer, skate with him a little less, but I always see him throughout the summers. Obviously, great story. He had a big year this year. Can score, skill, beat you one-on-one. So I'm really excited to play with him as well. It's always good to see a story like that too, where he's a late bloomer, really worked his way into the league and had a big year this year. So, you know, two really good young forwards, and there's about six more on the roster. So, yeah, it's a very exciting time to be a San Jose Shark.
7: And this is kind of your first big contract. How will you celebrate it?
6: Yeah, I don't have too much planned. Honestly, I have my aunt's wedding this weekend. So it's all about her, but it's kind of nice that the whole family will come together. So I'll have everybody say congrats early, and then it's about my aunt. But not too much, honestly. Just enjoy it. Enjoy the next few days and enjoy the feeling and you know, stay hungry. I think it's a really good reward for what I did in Utah and the promise I showed. But to be honest, I'm kind of sick of that word of, you know, a lot of potential. I'm sick of hearing that. I think I have the ability to be a really good top four D-man in this league and be a difference maker. And I think in Utah, there was stretches, pretty long stretches where I showed that. And I felt like there was games where I was one of the better players on the ice. And, you know, I'm a hungry guy. I'm a sixth rounder. I kind of worked my way into the league. I felt like I've really earned everything I've gotten. And now I feel like I'm going to get a big opportunity to prove what I can do. And, you know, I don't take it lightly. I don't take it for granted. So it's back to work. Keep getting better. Keep improving and go from there.
7: All right. Congratulations again.
8: Curtis.
9: Hi, Mike. This is Curtis Pichalka from the Mercury News in San Jose. Congratulations on the new contract. I just wanted to ask, you know, obviously the Sabres went on a nice playoff run and we're really close to get to the conference final. But just from your perspective, just how kind of frustrating was it to not get to play as often as you probably liked?
6: Yeah, I mean, it was tough. To be honest, I felt like I kind of played hurt and not myself all year. And then, you know, right before the trade deadline, I thought I was starting to play better, a little bit more consistent. And I felt like, you know, they had their mind made up for that year, and it's nothing against them. I should have played better. I should have handled the situation better. You know, I have to own up to it. And I didn't handle everything the best. And, you know, that's a tough lesson I had to learn, because it was obviously not fun watching, but watching the city of Buffalo get around the team and, you know, watching those games and how competitive they are and how high level they are, it hurt, and it put more wood to the fire. And I'm really hungry to get back there and prove that I can make a difference in those games. And, you know, I didn't play, but I think watching that close and seeing the guys and how they were the whole time throughout playoffs and how close it brought our team, and even going back to World Championships, winning there, it makes you want to really win. And, you know, that was a big part of me wanting to come to San Jose, is I think the team is built to win for the next however many years. It's so much young talent. And, you know, it's just a really exciting time to be a Sharks fan. Obviously, you get to play with one of the best young players in the world. And who knows, Stenberg and Will Smith and Misa, like what are they going to turn into? You know, they all have another gear, another two gears, another three gears. So they're all going to keep elevating their play. And as a defenseman that likes to contribute offensively, it's pretty exciting to join that crew.
9: You mentioned the roster there. Does it remind you of what Utah had there for quite a while when you were there last couple years ago?
6: Yeah, I think we talk about Smitty a lot, but he reminds me of Keller a lot, just the elite vision and stick skills and being able to make plays that other guys don't see. And yeah, there's definitely a lot of similarities. Obviously, Logan Cooley was a elite player, and Celebrini's, you know, that level and growing. And it's just very similar, the young skill, the vision, the competitiveness. I remember the first time I played against Macklin, you can just see the fire in his eyes when he's competing on the puck and trying to get away from you. And, you know, that's something you want to have, a hockey legacy. You got to win at the highest level. And, you know, that's something I'm hopefully really excited to join. And, you know, the possibility of being part of this core moving forward and proving that I can be a big part of this is something that makes me really excited. And I see so much potential in this group. It's so exciting.
9: Obviously the Sharks are hoping to make the playoffs next season. And they've talked about how the biggest thing they need to do to get there is cut down on the goals against, I guess. How do you see yourself as being a guy like a puck stopper, a guy who can end plays in the defensive zone? Is that, do you see that's also, a part of your game, I guess?
6: Yeah, I think, when I'm playing at my highest level, I can deny the blue lines really well. Obviously, I'm a 6'5". I think last year, the big problem was my skating kind of took a hit with the two lower body injuries. And, I have all summer to get that pop back in my step. And I think once, and I already have a lot of that back already. So just getting that extra pop back in my step and being able to skate really, really well again and move really well again, use my reach, close plays quickly. I want to be more physical. I think in Utah, I was building towards that. And then this year when I did play, with the high ankle injury, it was tough to be physical all the time. Like in battles, it would tweak. When I'd hit guys, it would tweak. So I'm looking forward to keep building that side of my game as well, being able to close plays and, finish guys. So when I come on the ice, other forwards are like, damn, I got to play against this guy again. Like he's big, he can skate, he plays physical, he uses his reach. And, there's other things like reading the play and being good in structure that I think I want to keep improving on. And I think Warsaw is going to be really good for me to keep improving that side of my game. And then obviously using my just raw abilities to be able to close guys quickly is a strength of mine. And, just to be able to do it on a more consistent basis and get back to moving the way I know I can move. And that's going to help a lot as well.
9: You might have just touched on it, but what are some of the things you want to try to dial in here over the next couple of months before camp starts, I guess?
6: Yeah. I mean, with the tendon, it's pretty close to 100% now, but there's still some days where I'm sore and, just working through that and make sure I'm rehabbing that the right way. And, I think the big thing is not overdoing it. There's certain days where I got to lay off it and let it heal and let it rest. And there's certain days I can push it more and just, being more self-aware of that. I think I'm a little bit older now than I used to be a few years ago. And, taking care of your body is a big part of being an NHL player. And I think that's something I learned the hard way maybe this year is, I should have been more vocal with people in Buffalo about how much I was hurting. I think I downplayed stuff a little bit too much at times and it ended up biting me. And that's one of the lessons I had to learn. And it's no one to blame but myself for that. So, that's a tough lesson I learned. And I think being able to manage how my body's feeling and knowing when I can really push and when I got to lay off it a little bit is something I'm trying to be very aware of this summer. And then, just getting that explosiveness back. Like when I tore it, and I was trying to play, I could barely jump. I couldn't even run off the ice. And, now I'm training, I'm sprinting, I'm jumping with little to no pain. So just getting that last kind of pain and aggravation and getting that out of my knee and just being able to feel good every day and keep building on the sprinting and the jumping and getting that explosiveness I have back. Right. So that's the big thing I'm kind of focusing on right now.
9: So the tendon is that's in your knee, like your right knee.
6: Yeah, so it's like it's connected to your quad and it goes right into your knee. So
9: okay,
6: like anytime I bent my right leg this year, I had knee pain basically, and it got maybe 2%, 5% better every month. So it's just the thing that was going to take some time to really heal and
9: so for me to feel good. So you feel confident you'll be 100% by camp. Is that fair to say?
6: Yeah. And to be honest, like even after the trade deadline, I started to feel pretty good again. Like I felt like I was moving really well again, but I just felt like I didn't really get the opportunity to show that. Mm-hmm. So it was unfortunate, but you know, I felt like even a few months ago I could play at a high level again. So now it's just working out, you know, getting the last 5%, let's say, of the pain to go away or whatever. It's not really pain anymore. It's just an annoying little pain, I guess. But yeah, so I'm very confident that, you know, I'll have my explosiveness back and I'll be back to moving the way I was in Utah at the start of camp this year.
9: Got it. All right. Thanks, Mike. Appreciate it.
6: No problem.
8: Max.
5: Yeah, Michael, I just wanted to ask you, how well do you know Jason Demers?
6: Yeah, so honestly, I have JD to thank a lot for everything. I know he was pumping my tires pretty good. I met him at Oilers camp the year before I got traded to AZ. And he kind of just took me under his wing. I'm very grateful for him. He's probably one of the most important people I've met in my hockey life and in my career. He was kind of my partner basically that whole season in Bakersfield. And he was just really good for me that year, you know, playing with an experienced vet, someone that, you know, I think I have similar traits to. And I think he just really took me under his wing and he helped me with the mental side of the game, still is, helped me understand what it's going to take to play at the NHL level, helped me make that jump, helped me really take off that year in Bakersfield. And, you know, he was one of the first people I called about my deal. And, you know, I owe him a lot and I want to prove to him that, you know, I'm going to be the player that he thinks I can be and take that next step. So he's been nothing but great to me. He's kind of like my father figure in hockey. And yeah, it's going to be good to have him around. I know he's going to be around the team a little bit this year. And yeah, it's really exciting to play somewhere he played and he knows it's a good spot for me and he knows what I'm capable of too. So it's nice to have him around.
5: What is he or maybe Will or Colin or anybody that you know in San Jose told you about San Jose?
6: Yeah, Smitty, you know, I've skated with him a bunch already this summer. So, you know, obviously a big thing for me is I got spoiled in AZ with the weather. So I'm excited to get back into the nice weather and, you know, West Coast. I lived in Bakersfield for 2 years. So I've been in Cali. I know what Cali's about. Obviously San Jose will be a little different, but I've played there a bunch and, you know, they say there's good golf, which is I'm all for the good golf. And, they say it's a great group of guys. A lot of guys reach out to me. So I'm really appreciative of that. You know, I've played against a bunch of guys. I played against Sherwood a bunch in the minors. You know, I've played with Smitty, played with them, Colin Graf, skate with him the summer, you know, obviously played against all those guys. So, yeah, it's exciting just to be part of that group. And, you know, I'm going to live, I think, in Santana Row, you know, get acclimated to the area. And you know, it's close to the practice rink, close to the game rink, you know, easy. And, yeah, I'm just really excited to wear my flip-flops to the rink and go from there.
5: Awesome. Thanks.
8: All right. Thanks, Michael. Appreciate you taking the time on the call here. If we got anything else, guys, we'll let you know. Thanks, everyone, for joining.
6: Thank you, guys.
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1: We're in the spotlight today with the number two overall draft pick in the 2026 NHL entry draft. He is Ivar Stenberg, a big part of the Sharks' present and definitely future. Ivar, welcome to San Jose. I understand this is your first time in Northern California. What's it been like so far?
2: Yeah, thank you. It's been super good. Fun to see San Jose and the facilities and stuff like that. So super fun and everything has been so good.
1: Well, you are very highly regarded. We watched you play in the World Championships. We've seen you in the World Juniors. We've seen you perform for your organization. Tell us what you think are your best qualities as a hockey player. What type of hockey player you are that's going to help the San Jose Sharks?
2: I think my hockey IQ, my hockey sense, how I see the game, and also how I work. I like to compete, hate to lose, and I can play in all situations, so I think that's going to help the team in the future.
1: How old were you when you started to play this game?
2: Around 4 or 5, maybe. Started pretty early. My big brother played, so I just followed him to the rink and, started playing.
1: Well, we've seen your big brother play for the St. Louis Blues. He's the number one draft pick of that team a couple of years ago. Was he a big influence on you picking up the sport because he was playing already, or did you have more of a history? Did your parents play the game or anybody else?
2: My dad played, so I think he was the guy that makes all the three brothers start to play. So, I think my dad's took me up to the rink with my brother and we started to play and loved the game.
1: Did he play pro?
2: No, he didn't. He played on a low level in Sweden.
1: But that's what got it all started. And you say there are three brothers, so we know about Otto and we know about you, but who's the third brother and how old is he?
2: His name is Knut. He's 16 and he plays in Frölunda under 18 and it's a defenseman.
1: Frölunda, it's a very, very esteemed organization. A lot of people talk about playing for that team and having a lot of pride in it. I remember Ville Peltonen, who played for the San Jose Sharks. He played for Frölunda, and there were a few others. I think Henrik Lundqvist might have played there, a couple of other guys. How did you get attached to Frölunda?
2: My hometown is pretty close to Gothenburg, so yeah, even since I started to play, like, Frölunda's always been my team. So, when I was growing up, they had some really good players. And, the Lundqvist brother played, so it was pretty easy to, like, start following Frölunda and, like, dreaming about to play in Frölunda.
1: So you're 4 years old, you get on the ice, your brother's already skating, and you get a chance to go into the Frölunda club because it's obviously a variety of levels from youth all the way to the pro team. What was it like for you to finally play for that team?
2: It was super special. It's like it was my favorite team growing up. So to be able to play in that organization and play from under 16 up to the 18 was super special and something I really like. And it was like a dream.
1: I know that Frölunda had a lot of players on it that eventually got to the National Hockey League, but did you follow the NHL even then or not?
2: No, a little bit. Just heard good stuff about the league and like was dreaming about playing the best league. So I didn't watch, but for sure I was like wanted to play in the show.
1: Here we are coming to San Jose. You're finally drafted second overall. Everybody was talking about you being prepared for that as well as any other. What about representing your country? Tell us about that.
2: It's a huge honor every time you put on that jersey. Even if it's an under-16 training game or if it's a World Championships, it's it's the same thing. But, a huge honor every time.
1: Who were your hockey heroes growing up, your absolute favorite players to watch?
2: I like the Sedins. Crosby for sure. Crosby is the biggest one for me. So, the Sedins and Sidney Crosby.
1: Well, Sidney Crosby has unbelievable hockey IQ, which is one of your strengths. He also has a very competitive engine. He always is competing, kind of like Macklin Celebrini does for the Sharks. Would you say that being competitive is one of your strengths too?
2: I think so. I think I love to win and hate to lose, and I think that's one of my biggest strengths, that I love to compete.
1: What do you know about the San Jose Sharks and the organization so far?
2: A really good organization. Have something really good going on with all the young players, and with Celebrini, Smith, Misa, those guys. So they have something really good going on.
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1: We're visiting with Ivar Stenberg, San Jose Sharks' second overall draft pick from 2026, in the spotlight today. And Ivar, I want to get back to the World Championships. As I remember, you were playing a lot with Lucas Raymond, who plays for the Detroit Red Wings. He's a very technically sound hockey player, and I imagine it's got to be easy to play with him. But what about representing your country at that level when you're playing against men, you're playing against the World Championship teams for all the other countries?
2: Yeah, super, super fun. It was the first time playing with them against NHL guys too, so that was really special and something I will take with me my whole life.
1: A lot of people, when they play in the Swedish Hockey League as a teenager, as you did, they find that it's an adjustment. They have to learn how to play against men. They have to be able to adjust their game. It seemed that you really took well to that. What was the key to that? What was so important for you to be able to do that?
2: I think like the team we had with the old guys who's been in a game for a long time and like wanted me the best and wanted me to be better and grow as a player every day. I think that helped me pretty much, and my coach, and also how I was, like I was feeling, I was getting better and better, and then I was confident.
1: So when you were drafted, you pretty much knew that the San Jose Sharks were very likely to take you once that Gavin McKenna was selected by the Toronto Maple Leafs. What did it feel like to get drafted second overall?
2: Yeah, it's so sick. Like you dreamed of that moment in your whole life. And yeah, be a high draft pick is so special. And yeah, like you get emotional. Like you work so hard, your parents has helped me so much, my brothers, like it's so many guys that have been there for me, and finally reached that NHL draft, and a little step to say thank you to everyone who has helped me.
1: Well, one of them obviously is your brother Otto too, and he was drafted in the first round by St. Louis before that. So what was it like when you saw him get drafted in the first round? What did that mean to your family?
2: Yeah, super, super much. Like, it was so special. He was a first rounder. And it was in Nashville, so it was a really fun place. And it was meaning a lot to me and my little brother.
1: A lot of things you have to find out about San Jose. Obviously, it's not the same weather as Sweden. It's a little bit different here, even in the wintertime. One player that you played with, if I'm not mistaken, Jacob Peterson, he played for the Sharks for a little bit. Have you had a chance to talk to him about what San Jose might be like?
2: We talked a little bit. He said he was lucky with his places in both NHL and American Hockey League. So he loved it here, and told me it was a perfect place to play hockey.
1: Tell me a little bit about your goals now. Now that you've been drafted, now you want to get the next step and become a member of this team. What's it going to take?
2: Work hard, have a good summer, improve as much as I can, and try to be so ready I can.
1: Judging by what I saw in the World Championships, you have your game on pretty well. You're very competitive. You're in position a lot. What are the things that you feel you have to work on?
2: A little bit more attack mindset, shoot the puck, take the puck to the hot area, stuff like that, and also be stronger, faster, stuff that will help me play against men in a faster and better league.
1: One thing that people tell me whenever they come to the NHL for the first time is that the first thing that they notice is how strong everybody is, that it's so different than any other league, even the Swedish Hockey League. Are you expecting that?
2: Yeah, I do. I remember when I was going from under 20 to the A team in SHL. It took some games to like learn how to play and if you get some games and get stronger, it's gonna not be easy, but it's gonna help me.
1: One thing that happened when you got drafted is I'm understanding that Mike Lancelbrini called you on the telephone to congratulate you. What do you know about him as a player?
2: Yeah, a little bit like a starstruck moment. He's one of the best in the world, so yeah, he's so good with the puck, shoots good, he does everything so good, so unbelievable player.
1: And what about Michael Misa, too? He's another guy that's really fast and competitive, and he's very skilled and has good vision on the ice. He's another center iceman that you never know you might play with.
2: That would be a dream, too. Played against him once, and super, super good hockey player, and he feels like a super good guy, too. So, yeah, I would enjoy to play with him.
1: Do you know anybody else in the Sharks organization, players that you might have played with or against before? I'm thinking like Matthias Haviland played over there before he came here. Or are these guys just all a little bit older than you?
2: Yeah, a little bit older. I know like Bystedt a little bit, same agency, and yeah, been on ice with him sometimes. So yeah, I know him a little bit.
1: So what would it mean to you to see this team win a Stanley Cup? That's the goal of every hockey player. And what would that mean to you to be a part of that?
2: Yeah, it's for sure a dream and something I will work so hard to get happen. And when you get drafted by our organization, you want everything. You want to give everything to help the team win a Stanley Cup.
1: We've talked a lot about hockey, but I want to talk more about you. You say you have two brothers. How big is your family beyond that? Do you have a lot of cousins, a lot of people that are rooting for you?
2: Yeah, I have two brothers, Knut and Otto. And then I have three cousins on dad's side, three brothers, and then two cousins on my mom's side, one girl and one boy.
1: What do you like to do away from hockey when you're not playing? What's your favorite pastime?
2: I like to play golf, hanging out with friends and family.
1: You realize that this is one of the best golf areas in the world, only an hour away from Pebble Beach. That would be something to play that, wouldn't it?
2: I heard that, but first, focus on hockey.
1: We like to hear that answer, too. We are very excited about having you here. I want to congratulate you again on your draft selection, and we're looking forward to calling a lot of games in which you're excelling for the Sharks. Best of luck.
2: Thank you so much.
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1: On today's Shark Spotlight, we visit with Brian Wiseman, assistant coach of the San Jose Sharks. Great to allow the fans to get to know you a little bit. You've had a couple of years with the Sharks, but you've had quite a journey through professional hockey and amateur hockey before that. If you were to describe that in any way, how would you describe this long journey you've had?
3: Well, it's been that. There's been some challenges along the way. Whether it's through injuries and different stops in different cities at different points of my life and on the timeline. But the one thing about my journey and many people's journey, it's about the journey and the friends that we've made and the connections and the relationships from teammates to coaches to fans and all the different stops that I've made. And I'm certainly appreciative of those opportunities and those people I've met. And I unfortunately had to end my career a little bit because of injuries and head injuries. Would I like to extend that and had some other opportunities elsewhere? Sure. But that's what was handed to me. And from that, I got into coaching. And here we are, whatever it is, 25 years later.
1: Pretty amazing story. And, of course, one thing you just talked about, and we'll get to the rest of your career later, but the fact that it ended because of an injury, that's something that happens to more players than people think. And, of course, concussions are at the top of the news in terms of head injuries and that sort of thing. Don't you think that because of you've been through all that, you can relate to the players that you're coaching a lot better?
3: I think so. It certainly has more attention, certainly with head injuries, of how they're diagnosed and the protocol of return to play, which is extremely important. And the game itself is a little bit different played now than it was when I played or years before. because of the protection of the player themselves and the skill. We want to, you know, we want to highlight these highly talented guys in our locker room and other locker rooms around the league. We need them on the ice. We need them healthy. And I'm glad that the rules have changed so that our sport can be showcased the way it is.
4: We don't want to sell anybody short about what kind of player you were, so I'll just start by saying that when you grew up in Chatham, Ontario, the place where Hawaiian pizza was supposedly invented, you actually broke a record that was set by Wayne Gretzky. Now, what's that all about? Tell us about what record you broke.
3: Yeah, that was you're going way back, Dan. I grew up in a town of Bothell, about 800 people, and it was about 20 minutes from Chatham, but until I was 10 years old. But during that time in novice, when I was 10, I had a good year, and I played at a high level as a 10-year-old, whatever that means. But I did. I ended up broken. Someone let me know that I broke Wayne Gretzky's record. He had 387 goals in 1 year in Brantford, Ontario, at the same age. I scored 413. And so that was nice. I got to meet Wayne Gretzky. He was a hero of mine. He's someone I looked up to when he was starting his career in Edmonton. And soon after that, he was in my hometown for a charity event. And I was able to meet him. So it was certainly a highlight of my young life and something that that is still special to me, of meeting him in that moment and what I was going through even as a young kid.
4: Also in the Chatham area, Dave Gagne was a first draft pick in the NHL. I had him in New Haven. He played for the New York Rangers a little bit. Was he one of the guys that kind of preceded you kind of looked up to?
3: Yeah, no question. He was certainly one. He was around town in the off season, in the summer times, and then he played in the junior ranks coming up through Chatham and in Ontario. And so I got to become really good friends with Dave and some of his relatives and siblings and things. So it's a small, close-knit community. And Dave was certainly someone that was one of the best to ever come out of that area, and specifically Chatham. So he certainly was someone that I looked up to and admired quite a bit.
4: When I think of a 10-year-old breaking one of the records set at that age by Wayne Gretzky, I think of maybe sudden attention from a lot of people. Did that happen to you?
3: It did, and it... In kind of an odd way, you know, like there was certainly some local attention with that, with what I was doing on the ice. And then it started to spread a little bit, and it got some regional attention in papers back in the day and local TV stations. And then it got national attention in Canada in some of the bigger publishing magazines and fan mail requesting interviews after games. So it was... quite daunting to think back that was happening for whatever reason. But how I handled it, I don't know. Good, bad, I'm not sure. But it was there were some surreal moments with that, I guess you want to call it, some notoriety for what I was doing on the ice.
4: So I suppose you can relate to what Macklin Celebrini is going through right now.
3: Well, it's certainly much different nowadays with the media and the microscope on a guy like Macklin Celebrini and what he's doing as a young 18-year-old in this league is incredible what he's doing on the ice, but how he handles himself in and around everything he does, from his preparation to his fan engagement to his coachability to immediate, I'm sure, attention and request. For lack of a better word, it's incredible. And how he has handled it all at such a young age in his first year in this league.
4: Well, put it this way. If I were 18 years old and I suddenly got $1 million and I was out on my own by myself, I'd probably get in trouble. I'd make a few mistakes. But these kids are so well prepared. And that goes back to just the way it all starts at the very beginning, at that time when you were 10.
3: They certainly do. They handle extremely well. They take care of themselves professionally as far as the preparation of their mind and body, of being able to perform at the high level. But they also understand the responsibility to some degree that they have with that position that they're in. And, you know, even a guy like Will Smith handled it incredibly well, and how they fit in with our team, he and Macklin and, so, you know, the Eklunds and Zetterlunds. It's impressive. It's impressive for these young kids because I can't relate to it. And we didn't have the social media and the thumbs up and thumbs down, the likes and the dislikes that people comment every move you make or everything that you do on the ice. These guys have to potentially live with some of those comments that come their way that they hear or see. And it's not fair at times. It's not fair, but these young kids on our team specifically have handled it tremendously.
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4: We're visiting with Brian Wiseman in the Shark Spotlight, and we are still in Chatham, Ontario. And then the decision has to happen after having a nice notoriety-filled youth hockey career. It's time to make a decision about your life. And there's a lot of pressure in that part of Ontario, especially, to go to the OHL or to go to one of the major junior leagues. But you decided to do a different route, which is more common now, I think, but was less common.

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1: Can't put it any other way. A hockey legend in Red Berenson. He scored 6 goals in a game in the NHL back when college hockey players weren't going to the NHL. And give us just your thought about him as a person, somebody who has been an influence on your life.
2: Incredible influence for me. One of the reasons I went to the University of Michigan, amongst others, the education, where the hockey team was at that point in 1989-90 when I got recruited. But Coach Berenson, tremendous individual, unique in such a positive way. He's instilled so many life lessons in not only me but every player that sat in that locker room. And I can't thank him enough for giving me the opportunity to go to Michigan, bringing me back to coach on his staff 2 different times, and to help out and help me out. We still meet for coffee, and we still stay in connection as he does with lots of his players. And as you said, a legend, and I'll make a plug for him. This is a gentleman that should be in the Hockey Hall of Fame for what he's done in his career, not only an NHL playing career, which spanned, I think, 17 years. You mentioned the 6 goals. He was Coach of the Year in the NHL. He was essentially the pioneer of college hockey. Certainly a high-profile college hockey player that made his way to the NHL. Stanley Cup winner. Brought Michigan in 1983 to what it's known as now as that hockey program. The number of hockey players that have graduated through there, that have gone on and have tremendous NHL careers, let alone all the individuals he's touched, the doctors, the lawyers, the accountants, and all those people that are in our community doing great things because of his influence. I can't speak highly enough about the individual.
1: Well, I certainly have a great deal of respect. And, you know, it's funny you mention that, because it would be my guess that Red Berenson probably spends just as much time with those doctors and lawyers that he used to coach and mentored as he would with guys in the NHL.
2: No question. He's probably more proud of those individuals than the guys playing in the NHL. Certainly, he watches hockey intently all the time, watches just about every game every night, and watches his players that he coached and that have come through Michigan. But where he's most proud of is guys graduating from the University of Michigan and going on having great successful lives, being great husbands or fathers, and being real good assets in their community.
1: I want to stay with that topic for a second, because Bo Schembechler kind of invented this, the concept of what a Michigan man is all about. Seems like Red Berenson fits that to a T, but also he was able to impart that. If you can give us an idea of what that means.
2: Well, there's a lot to that, you know, when Bo mentioned a Michigan man, but we talk about it often in our hockey locker room at Michigan when I was a player there and even when I got back to coaching there. And it's just basically, at the end of the day, is being a good human being, making good choices, treating people right, and doing it with all the right intentions and integrity of that kind of high character person. And that's what he tried to instill in everybody that came through that locker room, through that door, that stayed 2, 3, 4 years, whatever it is. He still promoted education right up until his last coaching days, even though high-profile players and top draft picks had the opportunity to go in the NHL, and some did before graduating. He always encouraged them to come back and get a degree, and he started a program at Michigan that he would pay for people to continue their degree well after their NHL playing careers, and there's been many that have come through and done that, because that's what's important to him, is the individual coming through Michigan, getting the entire experience, but most importantly, getting the degree.
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1: We're visiting with Brian Wiseman, Sharks assistant coach and Michigan man, definitely, without question of a doubt. You become a professional hockey player, and this is a big transition. You were not a first-round draft pick. You were drafted in the 12th round, when they used to have those drafts, by the New York Rangers. Were you around for the draft? Was your experience with that, or were you at home out doing something and found out about it from a phone call?
2: Yeah, I was out home doing something with my friends. I got a call late in the evening or mid-evening, you know, 7, 8 o'clock at night or whatever it was, and was told I was drafted by the Rangers. And it was a great moment. I didn't think too much of it, because that was in 91 after my freshman year. I had 3 years still to play at Michigan, and that was where my focus was. But it was a good

0: Don't call to receive for sure.
1: Well, you had some great years with Michigan, of course, led the team in scoring, had lots of great trips to the playoffs and so forth. But do you have any favorite memories on the ice with Michigan?
0: Well, there's lots of them. It's the games itself, the wins, the losses, the oh so close, the Final Fours, made it to two Final Fours, never to the championship game, even though we had teams that could have been, you know, winning their last game at the end of the year. I wasn't a part of those years. But what I take most pride in probably was in my time at Michigan. I was named a captain my senior year from the guys in the locker room. They thought highly enough of myself to lead the team. And so that was one, you know, takeaway at Michigan for me. But the other part is just that over the years of how I became part of the Michigan family, during my time there, the years after, and all the great people that I've got to meet, I call friends now, outside of just teammates. It's a special place. I was fortunate, like I said, to go back and coach there as well for 6 years, 8 years, I guess. And so that's home to me. My family lives in Ann Arbor, Michigan. Now that's where we've settled in and dug in some roots. So Michigan holds a special place in my heart.
1: You move on to pro hockey, and you get to the Chicago Wolves, and you're playing for Gene Ubriaco. And I remember when he coached Baltimore, and I think the team he played on, he brought all of his guys from Baltimore over and had that team going. But it's got to be a big adjustment to go from a guy like Red Berenson to Gene Ubriaco, who had his whole career in junior and pro hockey.
0: Certainly different approaches to coaching, and personalities first, but then the college part of coaching versus pro coaching. It took me a while to adjust, no question, to the league itself, my position, my impact in that league. I remember the first handful of games, it might have been 20, 30 games. I didn't play much. I sat on the bench as a 10th forward, whatever it would have been. I got out there for the power play situations and shootouts if we got to overtime. So I had a bunch of numb feet throughout the first part of my year there as a rookie in the IHL. But Gene was fair to me. Gene was really good to me. We had a good team, great veteran leadership that I was surrounded by. And then from there, we were able to gain some confidence and play for another few years.
1: Well, you went to the St. John's Maple Leafs for a little while, but then you ended up with the Houston Aeros, where Dave Tippett was the head coach. And I think his time with that team was the time that kind of sealed the deal for him to become an NHL coach. And you won a championship and an MVP in the IHL, the Turner Cup, and then the MVP of that league. Tell us about that experience.
0: Yeah, so Dave Tippett, another person that I owe a whole lot of gratitude for him bringing me to Houston, the way he coached me, the way he coached our team. I've taken so much from that in who I am as a coach. We had a great relationship. He ended up bringing me to Edmonton Oilers to start my professional coaching career at this level. But that year in 99, we had a special team led by Dave, obviously, but we had a great group of veteran guys in Houston in 99. I was fortunate to play with college roommates in Dave Oliver and Cam Stewart on that same team. We were college roommates in 1990 at Michigan, played on the same line. We did the same thing in 99 and won a championship together. So that was a special deal for us three to have that bond and that experience in Houston. But I still talk to those guys from that 99 championship team all the time. We visit every city we go to, and there's someone there. It was a special group, and it was a heck of a year that I was able to enjoy.
1: What's it like winning a championship as a professional after all the work you put in and all the sacrifices you have to make?
0: Yeah, I say it often when people ask you about that, like, or when I speak to young kids at different places or at different events. A championship's a championship, no matter where you, at what age you win it, to what degree and magnitude it would be, or what sport it's in. There's some special bonds that go in. There's lots of hard work that goes in. And that year, we had such a close team, and usually championship teams are close. They get along with each other. They hold each other accountable. They push each other. They support each other. That team was no different. And, like I said, it's the other thing, as we know, Dan, it's so hard to win championships at any level. Lots of things have to align for it to happen. Injuries have to, you know, we have to be healthy. Matchups have to work out potentially at different times. Bounces might have to go your way. And we see it in the Stanley Cup, you know, as we're getting here in a few months. We'll see it again this year as we did last year and every other year. We were fortunate in different situations of winning tough games on the road or tough moments at getting through games and helping build that to where we ended up winning in game seven of that championship. But the odd thing about that, we got to game seven in 1999, Houston against Orlando. And there wasn't one doubt in anybody in our locker room's mind that what we could do. And so we had a built-in confidence, but that came from our leader, Dave Tippett.
1: How does that experience help you as a coach?
0: An awful lot, because you understand what it takes. You understand, because of what it takes, how it can get off the rails a little bit and how to get it back on track. And those things and those events and those moments happen a lot through an NHL hockey season. And I'm not just championship, but just game to game and week to week and player to player. But one thing I will tell you from that team and certainly that coach, Dave Tippett, he built a relationship with so many people on that team. And I would say every person on that team. So back in the day when maybe your conversations with your coaches weren't might have been one way more so than open door policy or what it is you see it now. That is one thing because Dave Tippett was able to have just a friendly conversation with him about hockey or not about hockey, had such respect for his players, and that respect was in turn returned to him in every way. We were really close with his family and his wife and his girls, everybody on that team. So you take that you can coach in different ways, and each player might have to be coached in a different way and spoke to and talked to and listened to in different ways of what they're going through. And I really learned that what he, how he handled that team and the individuals certainly shaped the way I think I approach coaching in my career.
1: One thing that we talk about with players today is that the offensive zone is the fun zone and the defensive zone is the work zone. I think the work zone in terms of your overall picture is not those championship seasons, but it's the time you were disappointed, the time you made a big mistake, the time you lost a game you probably thought you should have won. Do you have many experiences like that that you still think about from when you were playing that you can relate when you see one of your young players today do the same thing?
0: The game is so fast and it's so highly competitive that mistakes, the game is about mistakes. It's how you handle it, how you learn from it, and see if we can minimize the amount of mistakes as we go through a season, and certainly on a young team like ours. Like I remember vividly, there was a hockey player named Jacques Callender. He was a great IHL hockey player, one of the best maybe to play, and he was in Cleveland in the year in probably about 97, 98 maybe. Yes, he played for a long time, very successful. He was an offensive player, and I was a younger player coming in the league, and he was kind of, he held the torch for the offensive, guy, at least in my mind, of what I knew about Jacques. And I thought I was going to get him this one game. We were going to play him. I'm going to take it to him. And, in a way that I'm going to show you that I can play this game. And I remember I was back checking on one time, and he just kind of pushed me aside, and I'm behind him, and he scores an empty net goal on a 2-on-1 or a 2-on-0, and I'm sliding down the ice trying to recover of a mistake I made. He taught me a lesson that, hey, he's not ready to give this thing up yet. He's still as good as he is at whatever age. And that kind of just taught me a lesson that there's got to be some humility to everything that we do, and that these guys are out competing nonstop. It was a livelihood for him. There was passion. There was competitiveness. And I became good friends with Jacques as years went on and still to this day. But he was a special player in that league, and you learn so much from, like, guys you played against, and certainly I learned a lot of guys from guys I played with.
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1: We're visiting with Brian Wiseman, Sharks assistant coach, in the spotlight today. You know, you mentioned all of the moments that you learned from, but what about the ones you treasure? I mean, you talk about the championship season, but I'm going to go back to December of 1996 when you got an opportunity to play the three NHL games for the Toronto Maple Leafs. And if I'm not mistaken, the first one was a home game against Phoenix. That has to be something that, you know, as a kid from Ontario, playing for the Toronto Maple Leafs has got to be a big deal.
0: Yeah, it certainly was. I grew up essentially, you know, maybe an hour from Detroit and 2.5 hours from Toronto. So kind of, I was a Red Wing fan, but certainly watched Hockey Night in Canada and the Toronto Maple Leafs every Saturday night from when I was a young kid. So I was fortunate to get called up to Toronto from St. John's in December in 96. First game, like you said, was against Phoenix. And that was a surreal moment playing in Maple Leaf Garden for myself. The second game was the next day I play in Joe Louis Arena and playing against Steve Yzerman and the Red Wings, who I grew up watching and admiring and a big fan of. So those two games were certainly special, my first two games. And then I obviously had a third game and not quite the career that I would have hoped or would have wanted. But if you asked me the two places I'd like to play, those would have been it.
1: Well, that's awesome. You know, for me, it was calling a game at Madison Square Garden or in my first year in the NHL, actually hearing myself say Gretzky to Curry to Gretzky. These are things that you kind of dream about. And I suppose that you can relate that to today's player.
0: Yeah, certainly. I don't think we can take for granted for where we're at this level and the people we're surrounded with and the greats that have come before us, whether it's in the booth like you or it's on the ice or on the bench that I'm doing now. Certainly appreciative of where I'm at, doing what I'm doing. But I think these young kids also have a sense of the guys that have come before them, the game itself, how it's evolved, and then also the importance of their impact on this game moving forward.
1: In your role as an assistant coach of the team, you're diagramming a lot of plays on the power play. You're working with these guys each and every day in practice, going over things with players. How much of it is X's and O's, and how much of it is just talking about life?
0: Well, and that's the case. There's got to be a balance. And certainly when we're at the rink, there's a lot of X's and O's, and there's lots of execution, and there's lots of talk about our opponents and what we need to do better. But the real magic, I would call, happens when you build this relationship and this trust is when you get to know the player and you have those conversations. So it might be a coffee on the road. Might be lunch on the road. Outside the rink, we're not talking hockey. And hockey gets into our conversations. It always happens. But those, so you understand who the person is, not the hockey player. And I was fortunate to come to San Jose, and Todd McClellan was the head coach here. And I would say it was probably somewhere around 2000. Now I'm going back. I got to test my memory here, Dan. 2012, maybe, if Todd was the coach here.
1: He was.
0: I came here as a guest coach from, I was coaching at the University of Michigan, so Todd had me out here, and I was watching and practices during their training camp and things. And one thing he said always sticks with me, and I mention it often, is we coach people that just happen to play hockey, and that's the reality of it.
1: The other part is Igor Larionov told me once, you don't work hockey, you play hockey. You have to remember that it's fun.
0: No question. It has to be that. You have to enjoy coming to the rink every day. We have to make it a positive environment for our team and these kids to be here, because that's where growth will happen.
1: How does bench coaching work in the NHL today? You've got you and Doug Huda are on the ice. You're working with specific parts of the team, but you've also got the head guy behind the bench in Ryan Warsofsky. How does that work during a game?
0: Yeah, certainly, you know, I'm on the forward side. Doug's on the D side, and we kind of pillar Ryan in the middle, and Jeff Ulmer comes down in the third period after being the eye in the sky and watching from that viewpoint and helping us on the bench. There's lots of dialogue on the bench between the three of us or four of us, because you talk about line matchups. You talk about, you know, what are we doing well? What are we not doing well? Any adjustments we need to make? What's the opposition doing that we didn't anticipate, or they've changed a little bit that throughout the period itself before we reconvene in their locker room between periods? But we have a great staff. We're a very connected staff here with our two video guys, with Nick and Cody. And Tommy Spears as our goalie coach, and Alms and Hoods and myself, and Ryan being our leader. You have to enjoy each other, and we do. We have a great time around each other. We work very efficiently, and there's a level of respect and value that Ryan places on all of us in our duties, and that's what makes us work.
1: How has Ryan changed going from an assistant coach's role to being the head coach?
0: Not at all. And that's one thing I admire about him. He is who he is. He's authentic in everything he does and says. There's no sugarcoating things. There's not everything is authentic with what he does and how he does it. Nothing's fabricated. And he was like that as an assistant coach. And I knew, obviously, he has a head coaching experience, but even only meeting him early on in that first year, a couple years ago, and as he was going through the process last summer, I knew he was the right guy for this job because of who he is as a person and how he coaches.
1: Also, he's got two Calder Cups, which is, you know, like your Turner Cup, it's got to be a great building block.
0: No question. You learn so many valuable things along that journey in those championship moments. Wins or losses, like we talked about, there's something to learn from it. And I'm sure he's taken and leaned on some of those experiences along his way.
1: By the way, you mentioned the video coaches inside the Sharks dressing room. They've had a very important role here these last few years, and they've got a great record of making the right decisions. Who talks to them during the game?
0: Yeah, it's incredible the decisions they have to make and the time frame they have to make it, these coaches' challenges, and they've done a great job. But the reason they do such a good job is because they study and they do homework. So they watch all the challenges in the NHL. So they have an idea of what is being challenged, how that is successful or not. So that there's a little benchmark, I think, in Nick and Cody of what is challengeable or what's not in their mind from the homework they do. So I'm on an earpiece with them, and I communicate with them, and usually it's radioed down to me, whether it's to challenge something or not. Jeff Ulmer's on a headset in the first and second period. And so we have a kind of a three-way communication of what Jeff's seeing during the game. I'm at bench level during the first two periods, and Nick and Cody in the back bones of our locker room watching replays and different things like that. But they've done a heck of a job for our team and actually saved us, got us wins. At the end of the day, got us points.
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1: We're talking to Brian Wiseman, assistant coach of the San Jose Sharks. I know the ultimate goal is to win a championship, but what other goals do you have as a coach right now with the Sharks organization?
0: Well, it is. And I think we can, you know, you certainly win in the last game of the year. That's everyone's goal, and hoisting that cup. Not every team's in that situation. We can still build success and build wins in different ways. Are we competitive nightly basis? And I would say this team is. Ryan's got this team playing fairly competitive night in, night out. Is there improvement, incremental progress and growth in some of our players? I would say yes, that's it. So there's checks, marks, and you can check some boxes along the way that, we might not hoist the Stanley Cup this year, and we might not make the playoffs, but there's still some good positive things happening around here and the growth of this young team moving in the right direction that hopefully we have a different conversation in not too near future.
1: But you also mentioned the veterans as you talked to us during the season. These guys that have been in the league and they know that they're not part of that team that's challenging for the cup this year, but yet they have such a good influence on people like Macklin Celebrini and Will Smith.
0: It's certainly so true. And Mike and his staff have done a great job of bringing in character people with some pedigree, whether that's a Goodrow with his pedigree, and obviously returning back to San Jose, or a Tyler Toffoli, bringing back a Luke Cunnan, guys like that can have a real positive impact in our locker room, and not just with the younger guys and their growth, but the overall messaging that comes from Ryan and our staff that they can carry that. We had Mikael Granlund did that. Cody Ceci did that. And so Mike's done a good job of bringing quality people in here that can continue to help build and grow this as we make our way, hopefully, in the right direction along this journey.
1: Well, there's no doubt that there's light at the end of the tunnel, but, you know, you're working with a couple of unbelievable young players in Will Smith and Macklin Celebrini. You've got Yaroslav Askarov, the goaltender. But there are a bunch of guys that have been to development camps that people in San Jose haven't seen yet. Isn't it basically a consensus with the coaching staff that everybody's excited about the future for this team?
0: No question. No question. You mentioned, you know, Askey and Will and Mac, but there's others. We talked about before coming on here, like a guy like Colin Graf scores a big goal for us. You see his progress come along, or Mac Madulin coming along, and guys like that. And there's others that are coming. And so the future for this organization, and for me speaking for myself as a coach, is exciting of what is transpiring here. And it's going to take some time, no question. This is not going to happen overnight because, again, we're playing at the best league in the world, the highest level of competition. And we have some learning to do. We have some growth to do, and it will take time. But we have the right guys in that locker room with the right attitude that are going to continue to push this thing forward.
1: Well, as is the case with any 15-year-old, you'd love as a parent to snap your fingers and turn them into a 25-year-old, but you got to go through that adolescent period first. And isn't that part of the, I guess you could say, the fun, the fact that you're with that those guys each and every step of the way, and that the fans are with the team each and every step of the way? They'll enjoy it better, too, when the big moment finally comes.
0: Yeah, no question. To be a part of this process and the growth of these individuals, and specifically this team and this organization where we're at some point, people look back and it'll be a unique situation and be certainly appreciative of some of these tough moments or tough games or tough stretches in the season or seasons in general. But the future is certainly bright with the direction that this is all heading.
1: By the way, when you were with Edmonton, you coached Connor McDavid. Is there a way to compare him to Macklin Celebrini just as a young man and being prepared, not necessarily as a player?
0: Yeah, I will say this, and I speak often to people when they ask about Mac, is that I was around one of the most competitive people in Connor McDavid for 3 years. Mac is very similar in the way he prepares himself every day, takes care of himself all the time, and comes to the ice enjoying the game, having fun out there with his teammates, but working extremely hard. We had a tough skate the other day. Maybe the first three drills, there wasn't many puck play out there. It was just skate and see who's going to get the job done. Macklin Celebrini led every rep the entire skate. That speaks volumes to who he is as a person, individual. Connor McDavid would do the same thing. And so they're both intrinsically driven, highly motivated, competitive people. And it's impressive to be around. I was fortunate to be around Connor for 3 years, and I'm super excited to be around a guy like Max, certainly.
1: And because of the fact that you were with Edmonton, you also had Leon Draisaitl, who's sort of the second guy, in quotes. We had Joe Thornton as the marquee guy with Patrick Marleau kind of in the background, just as great a player. And now we've got Will Smith. And my observation of Will Smith is he absolutely hates to lose. He wants to win desperately. And he's a very cerebral, smart player. What do you see?
0: Yeah, he's a fun kid to be around. He's well-liked in our locker room. And there's just some growing moments with him of how, you know, this, again, it is a big step for a college hockey player to come in and play this level. And the potential pressure that people put on him or the situation, he's handled extremely well.
3: The San Jose Sharks are on a mini roll, but they want the mini roll to become a maxi roll. And they have a big game against the Toronto Maple Leafs tonight, a game in which will make yesterday's game worthwhile. It's the Sharks and the Toronto Maple Leafs right now on the San Jose Sharks Audio Network.
2: It's time to feel the teal. 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
3: From SAP Center at San Jose, it is great to have you for San Jose Sharks Toronto Maple Leafs hockey. Hi, everybody. I'm Dan Rusinowski along with Scott Hannon. And Scott, the Sharks are coming off a spectacular victory last night. It's the first time in NHL history that a team has won three games in a row with a game-winning goal scored in the last minute and a half of the game. That's an amazing accomplishment. Since 1917-18, it's never happened before. It happened last night to the Sharks in their great come-from-behind victory against Anaheim.
4: I didn't know that step, but pretty amazing. And it makes for some pretty electric hockey out there. And the fans were excited. We were excited up here. You know, you just never know with this team. The offense, you know, obviously that Mac can create at any given moment. And he showed it last night.
3: Macklin Celebrini with two goals and two assists in front of a nationwide audience on TNT on television. That came at a very big moment for San Jose Sharks hockey. They've won three straight games, and they are right in the heart of the playoff picture at 35-31-7, 77 points. The team they're facing tonight is not in the playoff picture. The Maple Leafs haven't been officially eliminated yet, but they are languishing 77 points on the year. Now, isn't that weird? They got the same number of points as the Sharks do, but they're on the outside by a lot looking in the Eastern Conference.
4: Yeah, it's definitely odd. You know, you sit there and you think the team's in the playoff position, in on the Western Conference, and on the Eastern Conference, it's totally different. You know, sometimes it plays out that way, the differences in the conferences and the teams and the points. But, you know, two teams in differing scenarios here with the same amount of points.
3: Maple Leafs have dismissed their general manager. There's going to be a lot of changes and a lot of things going on up top. Their head coach, Craig Berube, is behind the bench guiding everything with the thought to be the best that the Maple Leafs can be for the rest of the season. Toronto, of course, has lost their top player, Austin Matthews, for the rest of the season because of that ugly incident involving Radko Gudas of the Anaheim Ducks. And they went to Anaheim and had their moment of revenge, so to speak, and ended up beating the Ducks by the score of 5-4 in that particular contest. But the Sharks, in this game, after their win against Anaheim, just want to keep the pleasant feelings going. It was a rocking atmosphere here at the Tank yesterday when the San Jose Sharks got a goal from Alex Wennberg and won that game in the final 31 seconds of the contest.
4: Yeah, and really having not much going on in the third period. Lots of whistles, a lot of closure through the neutral zone, not a lot of speed. And all of a sudden, in the last 3 minutes there, things kind of sort of lit up. Things opened up, and, you know, all thanks to Macklin Celebrini, a couple great plays, and Wennberg on that last goal. I mean, the entry he had where he carried the puck all the way around from one side to the other, and then he gave up the puck, ended up getting it back in the high slot on a great feed from Macklin Celebrini, who got a great feed from Dickinson. It was just a great goal and a great way to finish that game.
3: But the concerns from last game are certainly on the minds of everybody, not just coaches, but players too, in that for a lot of the game, the Anaheim Ducks controlled the ice. And the Sharks have basically given a blueprint for some teams as to how to frustrate San Jose. You can't stop Celebrini all the time, but one thing that they did do, and we commented on it, was they kept Celebrini on the defensive in their own zone for three consecutive shifts in the third period. And it took a little while for that to get unlocked, but that's something the Sharks have got to work on, that getting out of the zone, first pass kind of thing.
4: Yeah, they got into the habit in that third period of flipping pucks, and they were trying to create speed, and Anaheim did a good job closing them off and getting that puck down low. They went through a couple opportunities through the offensive zone where they got multiple line combinations out there against Macklin Celebrini, but he's just such a horse out there. They can put him, even after he scored the first goal, he had like 20 seconds rest before he's out there again. He can extend shifts. He's in such incredible shape that he's able to withstand some of those defensive zone times that he gets stuck out there, and obviously create an offense at the end of the game. They'll want to get ahead in the game here tonight, not want to be playing from behind, and that's the recipe for success moving forward.
3: As we mentioned, 77 points gets the Sharks in ninth place in the Western Conference, just 1 point behind the LA Kings, who hold that second wild card spot. In fact, when they beat the Anaheim Ducks, they were in a playoff spot for about 30 to 35 seconds before the LA Kings got an overtime win. And so, unfortunately for the Sharks, they're still a point behind Los Angeles with one game in hand in the battle with 77 points. What does 77 points give Toronto? Well, they're in 14th, and they are way out of the playoff picture. The number two wild card seed has 88 points, so that's 11 points out of the spot. When you get to double digits out of a playoff spot, it's almost impossible to get there. And so even though technically, mathematically, sort of, it's possible, it's not going
4: to
3: happen.
4: Yeah, no, the amount of teams that they would have to jump even to get there, like you said, it's not mathematically impossible, but next to impossible it is.
3: There will be a couple of changes to the Sharks lineup from last night. Back-to-back games, you can expect that regardless of what happens. And when we come back, we will go through our roster report for both teams next on the San Jose Sharks Audio Network.
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3: Back at SAP Center at San Jose, I'm Dan Rusinowski along with Scott Hannon. We continue the homestand with the Sharks looking for yet another important victory. This one is against one of the storied franchises in the entire National Hockey League. Maple Leafs and Sharks equal in the overall standings with 77 points, but it buys you a lot more space in the Western Conference, and the Sharks want to just keep the train rolling in the direction they've been putting it in. One of the most impressive things, Scott, is that in last night's game, they showed a composure when they were challenged by a good Anaheim team, and they responded in kind, not just with their superstar players, but with big saves from Yaroslav Askarov, especially early in the contest. I thought an improved defensive game from Sam Dickinson, who assisted on the game-winning goal, and a whole other other series of contributors. Let's not forget about Zach Ostapchuk, who stood up for his team when Tyler Toffoli got run by Jeff Viel last night, and so he showed that he's willing to be a big part of the victory.
4: Yeah, and let's not forget about the PK in the first period when they took those three penalties. They got contributions from everybody, and that's what they're going to need. You know, everybody's got to, you know, I don't want to say understand their role and give that, but that's part of it. You know, they need to know they got their physical guys needing to be physical. I've really liked the play of call it the fourth line, call it whatever you want, but that's a, you know, they make a big impact on the penalty kill. They get in on the forecheck. Zach Ostapchuk got in the fight. He's been heavy on the forecheck, laying the body, Barclay Goodrow, and they're going to need that down the stretch from everybody, and they got it last night against Anaheim.
3: Well, the Sharks want to make last night's game worthwhile. That's the thinking about tonight. If you lose tonight, it's almost as if last night didn't exist, and so the Sharks want to make sure they get 2 points, preferably in regulation, against this Maple Leafs team. That's what Colin Graf was talking about this morning as he analyzed the action.
5: Exactly, yeah. You know, we talked about it this morning as a team that, you know, it was obviously a great win. It was a really exciting win, a lot of emotion. But there's another game tonight, and it's just as important. And, you know, we can't, don't just waste yesterday's big win with not showing up tonight. So it's, you know, it was a big win. It was exciting. It was good. But basically, forget about it. We're on to the next one. It's sort of how we have to look at it at this point in the year.
3: Now, that's the only way to look at it. You take it day by day, shift by shift, and tonight, opponent by opponent. Graf says he knows that the Maple Leafs are going to bring it this evening.
5: Yeah, they obviously have some skilled players. You know, they got guys who play hard too. I think no game's easy at this point. It's going to be a battle. I think they've had a couple days off too, so they'll be fresh. And for us, it's more about how we play and keeping things simple, especially on the second half of back to back at the start. Maybe if, you know, hopefully the legs are fresh, but sometimes back-to-backs are hard. And so for us, it's just trying to keep it as simple as we can and then, you know, going from there.
3: You know, what he's talking about is really interesting, how you deal with the back-to-back situation, especially if you're facing a team like Toronto that is rested. They were here last night, did not play yesterday, and so they have more rest than the Sharks do. The old rust versus rest argument. But you know what? I think that Joe Thornton's old theory of always trying to make sure you score a goal in the first period. He always used to say that. You got to get one in the first period. And that gets you in a good frame of mind. And if the Sharks do that, then when they get to the third period, and then when they may be in a situation where they're winning the game, and they start to get a little bit tired because of the back-to-back, they're not chasing the game.
4: Yeah, Jumbo's a pretty smart guy, and it usually plays out pretty well. If you look at teams that score the first goal, they have a high percentage. It means you're playing well, you're starting well. And we know, you hear them talking about keep things simple early, and you know, that's important. Everything's an important piece, but I think they're playing their best hockey when they're playing north-south hockey. They're coming back hard. They're playing quick, and they're playing fast, getting in there and getting in on the forecheck. And, you know, they play like that, there's a good chance they get the first goal.
3: When you have back-to-back games and you're not at your best the night before, you have a chance at redemption right away. I think Dmitry Orlov is feeling that after a couple of tough moments in last game against the Anaheim Ducks. And he just as much admitted it this morning as he talked about what he's seeing on the ice.
6: I mean, yeah, play hard, be simple, you know, when you have to, don't force some things, you know. And obviously, yesterday I didn't have a great game, you know, and I feel embarrassed myself, you know, and you know, I need to be better and move on. Today's a new day, you know, a new opportunity, and it's another big game, and it's going to be end of the season, you know. It's a huge win, huge comeback last night, you know. It's important for our confidence to make some special too, and you know, Toronto didn't play yesterday, so we have to have a good start, you know, then force some things, you know, offensively, you know, put a puck deep, try to get our forecheck, you know, try to be quick, first on puck, you know, and create the turnovers and create more offense, you know, and obviously defensively play hard and less puck going to be in our side. That's going to be help us to have a success today.
3: Orlov's tough moments came in the first period when Ryan Poehling just sort of slipped by his hip check attempt and came in and fired a really beautiful shot up top on Yaroslav Askarov. And then the other one was when Troy Terry took his piece of pizza right in the middle of the ice. That's something that he realized after the game. And in fact, head coach Ryan Warsawski went up to him, gave him a big hug and said, "We need you. You're important to our team." And Orlov said he really appreciated that.
6: I know when puck was cheap, you know, on my back and I kind of see this other guy there, so I tried to move and try to go quick, but it wasn't my mistake. I should probably just skate a little bit and then make a pass, you know, and so just a bad turnover, you know, it's cost the goal, you know, but you know, like I said, I will move on and try to not just make mistakes again, you know, it's and you know, like I play a lot of games and see different things, you know, you just need to be calm and confident, you know, and make a right read in the place.
3: He was also very appreciative, as I mentioned, of the way his coach handled it.
6: So I appreciate it when you know, coaches give you a hand or confidence, you know, on you. So it's always you appreciate it a lot, you know. And during my career, you know, different times, you know, it's you make a mistake and it's cost you game. Yesterday was lucky, it cost thanks to my teammates, you know, and coaching stuff too. So it's you appreciate it. And like I said, today is a new day, new opportunity, and you just need to forget, move on, and be ready to go today.
3: Tonight's going to be his 941st game in the NHL, and listen to him feel some of the same things that younger players feel when it doesn't go your way. I think that you have to send a bit kudos in the direction of Ryan Warshawski and the staff and working with him, because they do need him.
7: Yeah, 100%. And I, you know, a wise man once said, the hockey and every sport, it's a game of mistakes. It's how you respond from those mistakes. You play the game long enough, you're going to have those plays. You're going to have those moments where you know, things don't go your way, and it's how you recover from them. It's how you respond to them. And you know, you tell young guys that all the time. Is when you're going through the game, it's about mistakes. But again, this team picked them up. And that's the credit of a good team right there, is they picked him up and they were able to come back, battle back into the game and get the win. And that shows true leadership across the board. That team pulling for guys, the coaches are pulling for guys, and that's how you squeak into the playoffs. That's how you get to the playoffs. That's how you create winning culture.
3: And then by the end of the game, he was making good plays again. They had him out of the extra skater situation, and away they went.
7: Yeah, he's had really good games. You know, the other night against St. Louis, I thought he had a great performance, and he's going to be that guy, and they're going to need him down the stretch like they've needed him all year. He's been consistent, and you know, expect him to have a big game here.
3: And so that brings us to our roster report from Kaiser Permanente. Get care like a pro with Kaiser Permanente, official team physicians of the San Jose Sharks. For a while, we were wondering if Igor Chernyshov was going to return to action tonight. Didn't play yesterday, and he was not feeling well in the morning, and they felt better keeping him out instead of trying to make him play in that situation against the Ducks. Well, he's feeling 100% better today, and he is back in to play alongside Macklin Celebrini and Will Smith. Now, Colin Graf, who played really well in that situation last night, is going to return with Michael Misa and Tyler Toffoli, and I sense a better balance through four lines because of that.
7: Yeah, you know, Colin Graf, credit to him, the versatility of him. He's so smart. You can pop him up and down the lineup. You know, I love the way he plays. He was in on a couple of those goals, creating the forecheck. And Chernyshov, he had great chemistry this Celebrini and Smith, and the way he creates space for them, like we talked about, the down low plays, the little set, the subtle picks inside the zone to buy space. And he's a big physical guy that can hold on to the puck. You know, it's not always big body checks that promote physicality. It's just guys that can hold on to the puck, eat body contact, and create space for other players. And both of those guys, I think, can play unbelievable.
3: And you've also got guys on the Maple Leafs like Matthew Nyes, for instance, who's got size and who can play that big physical game. So you want to be a little bit burlier up front with your top group, which the Sharks will be tonight. On defense, it'll be identical to last night. And in goal, it'll be Alex Nedeljkovic. The back-to-back situation, Askarov played very well yesterday, getting his 21st win of the season. And tonight, Ned will be in goal for his 36th appearance of the year, looking for his 15th win of the campaign. As for the Maple Leafs, they got a couple of guys that have been out, not the least of which is their captain, Austin Matthews, because of the ugly incident involving Anaheim's Radko Gudas. So he will not be playing this evening. Also out of the lineup for this team, Michael Pezzetta is not going to be playing in this game, and that's because Stephen Lawrence, the former Shark, is back in action this evening. He's been in and out of the lineup, and he's got good size too, and obviously has some skill. Playing alongside Jacob Quillen and Callie Yarncroke on that fourth line, for head coach Craig Berube. But because of the injuries, the Maple Leafs are a little thinner, yet they still have William Nylander, they still have John Tavares, and they still have Matthew Nyes, and they definitely have a line combination that maybe not a lot of people talk about, but one that I'm going to be paying attention to tonight. That's Max Domi at center with Nick Robertson on one wing and Dakota Joshua on the left. I don't know what it is. Dakota Joshua loves to see teal on the other side of the ice, and he plays a nasty brand of hockey against San Jose every time he sees the Sharks uniform.
7: Yeah, they got some big bodies over there, and you know, expect that physicality from him. I like the way he plays, and he's a big body at 6'3", 218 pounds, so they're expecting him to get heavy on the forecheck. Max Domi plays heavy and hard, too, so you know, the Sharks can't lay off the gas here, and they got to expect a big game from these guys tonight.
3: Veteran defenseman Troy Stetcher will sit out for Toronto, and that means that Philippe Myers, who also has some size and experience, will be back in, playing alongside Morgan Riley in the top D pair. Brandon Carlo will skate alongside Jake McCabe, and Simone Benoit will play with veteran Oliver Ekman-Larsson. As for the goaltender, it's another interesting choice. Craig Berube is going with 6'6", 248-pound Anthony Stolarz, who not only is a heavyweight in terms of his size, but he is a heavyweight in terms of the record that he has against the Sharks in his NHL career. 14 games played against the Sharks. His record is 10-1-1, and his save percentage is 92.9. He didn't play in the game back earlier this season in Toronto. Dennis Hildeby was the goaltender for that one. And in fact, it was the third and fourth string goaltenders that were in net for Toronto in that game because of the injury factor. But now everybody's healthy. Joseph Wall is back and ready, but he won't be playing tonight. And it will be Anthony Stolarz. And I guess if he's 10-1-1 against the Sharks, you could call him a Shark killer.
7: You could probably do that. It's a big body. They're going to have to get traffic in front. And like we keep saying, you know, the Sharks keep it simple and keep it fast. Get in on the forecheck and you know, get to the front of the net and get some rewarded.
3: That is our roster report from Kaiser Permanente. Get care like a pro with Kaiser Permanente, official team physicians of the San Jose Sharks. Didn't really tell you about the scratches. Philip Kurashev was going to step in if Chernyshov couldn't go, so he will be out. Pavel Regenda also out of the lineup for the San Jose Sharks. Of course, Ryan Reeves out with the injury. And John Klingberg also continues to be out on defense. And that pretty much puts us up to date. Oh, yes, Ty Dellandrea will not be playing in tonight's game for the San Jose Sharks. And so his position will be taken by Chernyshov coming back in. I thought that Ty Dellandrea, for the most part, had a pretty good game given the fact that he hadn't played in 30 games. Got a little over-exuberant and missed a check on one play that resulted in the puck in the back of the net. But that is going to happen when you haven't played that long.
7: Yeah, it's been a while since you're back in the lineup. And again, the back-to-back, they may be saving him a little bit because he's a veteran guy and they're going to need him down the stretch.
3: Well, he led the team with 6 hits, too, in the game last night. And so, obviously, he wants to make sure that he is making an impression. We will make an impression by coming back to SAP Center at San Jose and continue with our Sharks warm-up program after this on the San Jose Sharks Audio Network.
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3: With the Sharks and the Toronto Maple Leafs back in their respective dressing rooms, it's time for us to segue to the keys to the game. 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Toyota, let's go places. 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
7: 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The Sharks are playing for the playoffs. Toronto's playing for pride. Jump on that early. The second Toyota key, get the lead early. Don't rely on late game heroics. 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And the third Toyota key, make it uncomfortable. 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
3: And part of that, too, is you have to be comfortable by being uncomfortable yourself sometimes, don't you?
7: Yeah, no, 100%. You know, these aren't easy games to play in. They're fighting for their life here. Both teams, one a little bit different. But again, expect a big game here tonight.
3: Those keys are presented by Toyota, proud sponsor of San Jose Sharks hockey. Toyota, let's go places. When we come back, head coach Ryan Warsawski is standing by to talk about this game and talk about the strategy. That's next on the San Jose Sharks Audio Network.
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1: Welcome to Coach's Chalkboard. I'm Dan Rusinowski, along with Sharks head coach Ryan Warsawski, on the heels of a rather dramatic win last night and a rather important win. One of the things that you said to the guys in the dressing room after the game was that they just kept playing and they didn't allow the emotion of the game to take over them when the things were down. Is that one of the things that you guys have learned the most this year?
8: For sure, especially as of late in this push towards the end of the year of how you need to play this time of year and having that patience that you need to play with and how it's not always going to be perfect and you have to just keep playing, you have to keep competing and getting to your identity and try to change that momentum a little bit. And it took us, you know, to the final 2 minutes to kind of get it back. So I give the group a lot of credit kind of having that lesson be taught to us here in the last month or so, and we've learned from it. And you know, you wish you don't wait till the last 2 minutes, and we'll have to be ready to go tonight. It's a good team that we're going to see, a desperate team that's got some skill, and you know, now we need to move on and be ready.
1: What's the greatest value that young players like Dickinson and Celebrini and Misa and Smith are learning right now?
8: Can't take a shift off. You just cannot take a shift off in this league, especially this time of year. You get caught taking a little bit of a breath, whether that's on a track, whether that's maybe you have more time than you think to make a breakout, you know, pass, whether that's a rush read. Every situation's its own little snowflake, and you got to be able to handle it. But you can't take a shift off.
1: I guess you didn't feel the earthquake last night, but you think the people around the NHL are feeling the earthquake around this team?
8: I sure hope so. You know, we're a fun team, and it's a great group of guys. They care for one another. They're coachable. They work hard. Is it perfect every night? No, but we're a young group that's learning. We got some veterans that are really helping them. There's a big belief in that room that we can win. No matter what the situation is, up a couple goals, down a couple goals, we're just going to keep playing. And I think that's what's so special. And that's what's been special for us coaches this season is to see that evolution of an organization, not just so much the wins and where we are, but the belief and the care for one another. And I think that's when you get something really special going on.
1: Well, I thought it was really great after the game was over. Apparently, Adam Gaudette was going to put the shark tooth necklace on Will Smith, and he said, "April Fools, I'm putting it on Winnie."
8: That was great because Will was trying to get April Fool's jokes to all of us all morning the other day, trying to get people to go see Mike Greer in his office, thinking there was some trouble brewing. No one, I don't think, bid on it, but to get him back, that was great, and you know, something that we'll always kind of look back at and get it on film. We can use it for a long time.
1: Got to have fun during the tough times of the season. Tell me a little bit about Toronto. This is a team that you snuck by in overtime in Toronto. They don't have Austin Matthews, obviously, but they got three other 20-goal scorers that are very, very dangerous. What about this game tonight?
8: Yeah, they're just a team that obviously coming off an emotional game against Anaheim where they had to handle some situations in previous game against those guys, and that can kind of galvanize your group and can bring your group together. So this is going to be a team that I think since the deadline is playing a little bit more freer and they've let their skill come out a little bit more than ever. You watch them, they can skate, they're rush team again. You know, obviously they got Nylander who can stop and delay and make plays, they can hit the D late. So those type of situations we're going to be certainly aware of. They got Nyes, you know, they get goaltending. I mean, this is a team that, you know, we know has underachieved this year, but you know, with the coach that they have, they're going to work and they're going to compete. So we got to be able to match that and play the right way and do the things that gives us success a little bit more consistently than I think we even did last night.
1: Best of luck tonight.
8: Thanks, Dan.
1: That's our Coach's Chalkboard. 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

0: celebrating on the right circle. Should score! Nathan Savini just completes the hat trick, and the Sharks win in overtime, 3-2.
1: This is San Jose Sharks Hockey. It's game time. 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
2: It's time for hockey at SAP Center at San Jose. 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Last night it was Anaheim in a dramatic game. And tonight, there's more drama as the Sharks face off against the Toronto Maple Leafs. 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Celebrate responsibly. Alex Nedeljkovic, looking for his 15th win of the season, is in teal to our left to start this game in goal. On defense, it'll be Vinny Deharnay and Dmitry Orlov. And up front, Macklin Celebrini, 4 points last night. We'll be back at center ice, along with Will Smith and Igor Chernyshov back in action on the wings.
3: And for Toronto in net, Anthony Stolar is on defense, Simon Benoit, Oliver Zekman-Larsson, and up front, Jonathan Tavares, flanked by William Nylander and Easton Cohen.
2: Off the faceoff, we're underway in the first period of action. Will Smith stops Willie Nylander's zone entry, and now the Sharks have control in their own zone and an offside against Toronto breaking in. And so enough time for us to tell you who the officials are tonight. Referees are Jordan Samuels-Thomas and Graham Skilleter, and the linesmen are Bevan Mills and Tyson Baker. Great to have you with us here from the Shark Tank. Right now, face-off just outside the Sharks' blue line. John Tavares wins the draw, and the Maple Leafs will pick up, and Brandon Carlo now flicks in. Carlo and Jake McCabe out there defensively for the Leafs as the Sharks break out left to right. Carlo fell down there, but the Maple Leafs steal it back and rezone the entry. On the left wing side, it's Nylander being checked there all the way to the near boards by Igor Chernyshov. Nylander is fighting for it, works it free, but Vinny Deharnay moves back behind his net, and the Laval, Quebec native is able to backhand one up the boards, and out to center ice it goes. Chernyshov corrals the puck, moves down the right, shoots one, walking into the zone. Riley defended there for Toronto, but Chernyshov's shot went way wide of Anthony Stolarz, who's in net to our right for Toronto, with a lifetime record of 10-1-1 against San Jose for a variety of teams. Good hit by keeper Sherwood, by Morgan Riley, knocking him down. That's getting people pushing and shoving a bit. And the zone entry stopped by the Maple Leafs, but Sherwood knocking down Riley with an open ice check. That's getting some attention from people, and Jordan Samuels-Thomas also glaring nearby.
3: Yeah, great physicality there by Sherwood, and he's been a force on the forecheck. And there, Riley just takes his time a little bit, eases up as he flips that puck across into the zone across the red line, and Sherwood makes him pay and drives him into the linesman.
2: Just underway in the first period here. No score, and that's the first big contact of the game with the Sherwood running into Morgan Riley. Right now, here come the Maple Leafs, moving right to left. Matias Michelli, stick handling at the Sharks' line, flicks one in. There's Mukko Madulin back to get it, but he's checked by Michelli. Puck skitters free. Centering attempt there by Toronto. That's Bo Grew trying to get it to the front, but it was intercepted, and the Sharks able to pick it back up, and the Alex Wennberg line moves back into the Maple Leaf zone. But it doesn't stay there long, at least not so far. The Sharks' forecheck, though, taken away by Wennberg away from Grew, and now Wenberg's looking for it back from Eklund in the slot, but the puck went off his stick with Simon Benoit defending in front. Now it's tossed to the goal from the left point. Mukko Madulin fed it toward the net, but it's wide. It's fed to the near side, sent across the rink by Sherwood. He was trying to bank that off the defense, it looked like, but Benoit knocked it away. Now Sherwood steals, puts it up in the air, and that rings off the iron, and up top it goes and out of play.
3: Again, heavy forecheck, and that's, you know, it worked well for the Sharks in the last two games, and there Sherwood getting in on the puck, Eklund getting in on the puck, a couple shots toward the net, a couple deflections that went up high, but you like the energy they're bringing to these first few shifts.
2: That one rang right off of the crossbar there, didn't it?
3: Yeah, just off the side crossbar. Great shot there by Sherwood as he just rolled out of the corner.
2: He's on his game. That first big hit on Riley gave us an idea of what kind of a contest he's going to have. And, of course, Sherwood among the elite body checkers in the NHL. I hate to use the term hits. They use it around the NHL. I prefer to use the term body checks.
3: Yeah, body checks, physicality, and he brings it. He brings the energy right from the start, and he's ready to go tonight.
2: Faceoff drop, but it pops out of the zone, and so we will have an opportunity as they stop the play to pause 10 seconds for station identification on the San Jose Sharks Audio Network.
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2: Well, they're calling this offside an intentional one against the San Jose Sharks, and so they move the faceoff all the way back deep inside the Sharks' end. Alex Nedeljkovic looking on to his left, and he's in goal to our left here at the Shark Tank. No score in the first period. Off the draw, Sharks win it. They won the majority of the faceoffs last night against Anaheim. That was a big step forward, and of course, Alex Wennberg had a big, big role in that. Down the left side comes Colin Graf, checked there by Max Domi as he rushes into the Maple Leafs' end. Domi, good defensive effort there behind the goal, flung it around the boards, and Riley and Robertson clear it out for Toronto, and down the right they come. Into the Sharks' home, the defenseman for the Maple Leafs, Philippe Myers, back in the lineup, is able to gun one around the near boards. Toronto and the Sharks fighting for it there. Maple Leafs' Jacob Quillen goes into forecheck, and he puts the hit on Sam Dickinson, but Dickinson made the play around the boards, and Letty sends one out. Unfortunately, it went off the stick of the forwards in the middle of the ice, so the Maple Leafs control it, and back up to the red line it goes for Brandon Carlo, and the defenseman is able to shoot one into the Sharks' zone. Stephen Lawrence, Jacob Quillen in there forechecking. Now Callie Yarncroke picks up the puck for Toronto. He cycles it back to the right corner. Quillen is there. He's checked by Sam Dickinson. Dickinson really fighting for the puck, but the Maple Leafs have numbers there. All three forwards in the corner, and Lawrence works it free, throws it over to the circle, and it's tossed toward the net. But it'll be stopped pretty easily by Alex Nedeljkovic, and play is called.
3: Yeah, nice job by Nedeljkovic. Again, physical play in the corner there by Dickinson, Desharnais, and Graf. And really against the big bodies, that's a pretty big lineup line out there. Yarncroke, they had Lorenz out there, and again, they just physicality, and then that puck just squirted to the middle. Nedeljkovic said, seen enough of this, and just covered the puck.
2: By the way, in case anybody hears a couple of

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1: By Anthony Stolarz, but the damage has been done. The Sharks lead by the score of 1-0. Ostapchuk's last goal was January the 15th on the road in Washington against the Capitals. That was 26 games ago.
2: Yeah, we've really liked the way he's played. This line's played, these last few games, heavy on the forecheck, playing straight line hockey. Gaudette gets the goal the other night and late in the game. And there, Ostapchuk just with some speed down the wall. And there, he just throws that quick shot off the back foot there, and it goes off of a stick and changes direction.
1: Barkley Goodrow gets the only assist. He was the one who got the draw and moved it out of the zone on the left wing side. And they're also giving another assist to Dmitry Orlov. Good to see him coming up into the points to get this thing started. And so here we go. Maple Leafs on the attack. Michelli, long feed, too far for everybody, but playing the carom off the end boards there. Nedeljkovic turns it aside. Shark skate from left to right. Here comes the Shark attack across the line. Celebrini and Smith drop pass. Celebrini fires one right on goal from the left circle. That was a beautiful exchange of passes and a solid save by Anthony Stolarz with the score 1-0 San Jose.
2: Wow, so much chemistry there as Celebrini, the kick out from Will Smith on the blue line. And there he just makes a little shuffle pass into Smith, and he gives it instantly back to Celebrini, who fires a shot up high on Stolarz, who had to make a really good save on that play.
1: So the official word on the goal, Ostapchuk's fourth from Goodrow and Orlov at 3:27. Faceoff dropped in the Maple Leaf zone, but we had a false start, so they'll do it again. Stepping out there, Max Domi is thrown out of the circle. So Nick Robertson will step into the draw against Macklin Celebrini. Celebrini, Chernyshov, and Smith look really good moving up the ice that last exchange.
2: Jake McCabe just went off the ice there.
1: Oops.
2: For a quick second.
1: Okay, we'll see what happens there. He's off the faceoff. Sharks have it. Smith swings it back. Mukka Madulin back skates, flips it back to Smith. One times near side. Grabbing it is Ferraro. Down in deep in the right corner with the puck. The Sharks defenseman flings it back to the point to his partner, Mukka Madulin. And now he feeds Will Smith. But grabbing the puck, Smith kind of fanned on it, trying to get it down deep. And so the Maple Leafs are able to intercept. Here's Morgan Rielly getting a Domi pass, moving into the zone, shooting it wide. Rebound, Max Domi keeps it in, tosses to the net. Gloved down by Dakota Joshua. He's bodied off the play there nicely by the Sharks' Mario Ferraro. And San Jose's able to gobble up the puck and push it out to center ice. 1-0 Sharks. The goal by Ostapchuk, his fourth, from Goodrow and Orlov at 3:27. Sharks skating out of the zone, led by Celebrini. Gets away from his defensive check from Quillen. Moves in across the blue line. Gets stepped up to by Benoit. He shoots in. And we get a stoppage at play.
2: And this one just rode up the stick of Benoit. And I believe this faceoff's going to be deep in the Toronto zone. As Celebrini did a good job just getting across on the inside of the blue line there before he dumped that puck in.
1: By the way, Jacob Quillen is one of the young guys on this Toronto team that's playing tonight. He is that good size, 6'1", 204 pounds, a free agent signing in 2024. And the thing that's interesting from our perspective in San Jose is that he was once a collegiate teammate of Colin Graf at Quinnipiac. So they play together and they know each other well. Right here, the Sharks with a 1-0 lead. Maple Leafs move in. Stephen Lawrence shoots it toward the San Jose net, but it's sticked away by Nedeljkovic. Rebound. Lawrence gets it back. Tosses to the point. Here comes the play to the goal from Ekman Larson. He was looking for a shot pass there, but no deflection toward the goal. It winds up back behind the San Jose net. Dickinson puts on the brakes in the corner. Loses on the check there to Yarncroke, but a good effort by Wenberg poked it free. He got a little help there from Sherwood, and now here's Sherwood moving out to center. Across the blue line, stick handling with the puck, stopping on the right wing boards and flinging it around. There's Wenberg expertly poking it back behind the goal line. Eklund back to Wenberg. Wenberg cuts behind the offensive goal, tosses back to Letty on the point, and he shoots high and wide. Kept in. Dickinson in deep, poked it back toward the point. There's Sherwood, feeds it over to Letty for a shot that gets blocked by Stephen Lawrence's stick. Loose puck, right wing boards. Sharks fighting for it with a 1-0 lead. Letty on the point. Cross ice. Dickinson stops. Gives it back to Letty at the near side. Hangs onto it. Stephen Lawrence watching him. Letty dishes off to the left half boards. And Dickinson shoots right on goal. That's a good stick save down low made by Stolarz. Rebound gobbled up along the boards. Skating around to the near side is Sherwood. Back to the point. Quick shot by Dickinson. Another.

0: save by Stolarz, who is a rather big man in goal. 6'6", 248 pounds. He covers a lot of space just standing there.
1: Yeah, it's a big body there, and that's it. It's just another good shift there by the Wenberg line. They got a lot of zone pressure on that one.
0: Here comes Michael Misa onto the ice with Toffoldi and Graf. They move it into the offensive zone. On the point, Orloff, who has an assist already, gives to Toffoldi in the right corner, trying to center it, but the Maple Leaf sticks hit it and bounced it away. Carlo and Riley back defensively for Toronto as the Sharks dump it back into the Maple Leaf zone. 1-0 San Jose. Stolarz guns it around. William Nylander there loses on the check to Toffoldi. Toffoldi stick handles into the middle of the ice and he takes a shot to the net. That's a glove save made there by Stolarz, who went down to his knees so he could see the puck. And with that large girth, he was able to reach out with that long arm, grab the puck, and hang on. We've got a break in the action. 6:59 gone by in an exciting first period. The Sharks are out shooting the Maple Leafs 6-3. And on the goal by Zach Ostapchuk, they lead it 1-0. We'll be back on the San Jose Sharks Audio Network. Welcome back to SAP Center at San Jose. First period action continues for the Sharks and the Toronto Maple Leafs. 1-0 San Jose on top on that goal by Zach Ostapchuk, his fourth of the season, ending a 26-game goalless drought going back to January when the Sharks traveled to Washington. He's had a lot of good chances, and that one snapped in off the draw. Here comes a shot toward the net from the left circle, taken there by Adam Gaudette. It just whistled wide. Behind the net, Barkley Goodrow's got it, checked by Tavares, but he went back to the point. Quick shot toward the goal, knocked down in front, and batted away by the Maple Leafs. Easton Cowan, big hope for the future here. Stick handles out of the zone and dumps one in. On the left wing boards, he's ridden off the play. Good check by Barkley Goodrow, and the Sharks break out. Desharnais and Orloff move from left to right. They get it to center. Orloff shoots in. Sharks change the D. It's coming back toward the point there. Went through the reach of everybody in front of the net as the pass by Gaudette off the mark. So the Sharks, with new D coming on, will grab it in the neutral zone and just chip it back inside the Maple Leafs territory. Toronto uses the boards to get it out. All the way back to the Sharks blue line. Dickinson there leaves it for Will Smith. Had some trouble handling it, so he goes back behind his own goal line and leaves it for Dickinson. Good one-time first pass out. Chernyshov to center. Lead pass looking for his man on the left-wing side in Celebrini, but good back check there by Michelli. Lost it. Celebrini gets it back. Moves in with Smith. He turns and shoots. That's a deflection by Brandon Carlo's stick up over the glass and out of play. This top defensive pair for Toronto getting opportunities knocked aside by getting the sticks in the way. The top four, really.
1: Yeah, a nice couple sticks there by the Toronto Maple Leafs defenseman, and a couple nice shuffle passes there by Dickinson. The one exit out of his own zone that he was able to hit Chernyshov up into the neutral zone, and there just a nice little fake shuffle pass into Smith to sort of spring Smith and Celebrini on that last little drive.
0: Off the faceoff, Maple Leafs win the draw. Dakota Joshua angles it forward. Nick Robertson basically avoids the linesman Bevan Mills chasing the puck. That gave the Sharks actually a chance to go back and retrieve it. And San Jose is able to clear back to the neutral zone. Off of a stick of Joshua, but he pokes it forward. Robertson with speed down the right wing side, but he's met there by the check immediately from Sam Dickinson, and the puck skips free. Leddy finishes his check on Joshua, but the Maple Leafs' Domi picks up on the far side. Back across the ice, Ekman-Larsson a blast. That's blocked by Celebrini. Near side feed, and Domi throws toward the front of the net, but it goes through and wide of the goal. A bouncer, Celebrini, swings it out, looking for Chernyshov. Couldn't handle the pass. Domi takes it back, moves from right to left, behind the back pass, into the zone, goes to Robertson, turns away from keeper Sherwood. Stick handle shoots. That was a hard wrist shot. Nice pad save by Nedeljkovic, and the rebound sweeped up and away by defenseman Sam Dickinson. He left it for Leddy. Moves away from the forecheck of Stephen Lawrence, and now it's Dickinson sending a pass ahead. Sherwood is forced backwards by Quinlan's check. And so the Sharks hanging on to the puck, but they're going in the wrong direction. Now they go the right way. Eklund gets it on the left. Moves down the wing, into the zone. Little drop pass for Wenberg. He cuts behind the goal line. Thought about walking behind the net, then puts on the brakes. Backhands back to the point man. And a shot by Ferraro on a one-time pass from Mukhamadulin. His stick exploded on the play. And unfortunately, he's got to go back to the bench to get a new one. Maple Leafs get the chance to move it out, but it's off the skate of Stephen Lawrence, and so Mukhamadulin is back behind his own net to stop it for San Jose. Teams changing lines now, beginning as here comes Sherwood to center for San Jose. Feeds on the right. That's barely onside for Wenberg. Cuts into the corner. Turns away from a check. Dishes to Eklund. Sends it across the rink there. Sherwood, he took it off the boards. Turns and shoots. It's blocked by traffic in front. Wenberg always in front of the net, causing all kinds of havoc. Now he's got the puck behind the goal, went back to the point man, And it's Ferraro with that new stick, angling it off the left corner boards, but it went right to Brandon Carlo. He's got John Tavares breaking at center, and the pass off the stick of the Sharks, and it goes into the corner. Tavares chasing it down, but there was for Ferraro to just delay the opportunity. Maple Leafs top line setting up now. Ekman Larson on the point. Looks for a man behind the goal line in Easton Cowan. Ridden off the play by the check from Mukka Madulin. Nearbound play. Knocked away there from Simon Benoit, who was in deep. And the Sharks able to clear it back down the ice. And that'll be icing against the San Jose Sharks.
1: Again, a nice little shift there by the Wenberg line. They're creating a lot of pressure in the offensive zone. Create some turnovers, getting the puck up high to the defenseman. And unfortunately, on that last one, on the pass from Mukka Madulin to Ferraro, he broke his stick as there was a lane towards the net with some traffic. Unfortunately, those sticks can break at the most inopportune times, and it did there for Ferraro.
0: Now, that's what happens when they're a little bit lighter and you can shoot the puck harder, but there's a cost for that. And by the way, the cost is rather expensive for these sticks these days.
1: You don't have to tell me, buying them for the kids still.
0: Absolutely. Can't they just use wooden sticks?
1: You can't. The kids want only the best now.
0: I know. Got to have uniforms. Can't skate on the ponds anymore. These kids today. They're awesome. Right now, back inside the Shark Zone. Fed forward by Orloff. Off the stick of Toffoli. Now it's Dakota Joshua getting it away from Toffoli, moving down the wing, trying to get the shot away. It's blocked. It's in front. Max Domi sends toward the front of the net. There was Joshua, but he couldn't deflect it in. Instead, Misa gobbles up the puck, and he skates with speed to center. From behind the red line, he shoots it all the way down. That's not icing, though. They wave it off. Philippe Myers back there to get it for Toronto. He's checked there by a combination of Graf and Misa. They work it free, and a shot toward the net by the Sharks. Dickinson is gloved up top by Stolarz. And he will hang on, and I should correct myself, that was Orloff over there that one-timed it toward the net. And so we've got a break in the action. 8:36 to go in a first period that has seen San Jose on a goal by Zach Ostapchuk, taking a 1-0 lead over the Maple Leafs here at the Tank. We'll be right back on the San Jose Sharks Audio Network. Welcome back to SAP Center at San Jose. We've got a Sharks 1-0 lead over Toronto. Still 8:36 to go in the first period. Right now, the face-off to the right side of goaltender Anthony Stolarz. He will drop the puck. John Tavares out there loses the draw to Ostapchuk, and now it's Orloff moving in, shooting the puck. That's a stick save by Stolarz. He's such a big guy. Came out of the net to his right, just took away the angle, put it out of play.
1: Yeah, Orloff tried to beat him on the short side up top as he went down sort of into that RVH as he had traffic in front. Looks like it went off the side of the helmet on the Orloff shot and up over the glass.
0: Yep, deflected off of that and out of play. Looks like everything is A-OK for Anthony Stolarz. And the puck is dropped, and Tavares wins the draw. All the way back to the blue line of the Sharks. Orloff swung it ahead, but was knocked down by Jacob Quillen. He's bodied up, but he shoots one into the Sharks' zone. And so it comes around the near boards. Jake McCabe dishes off to Quillen, throws to the slot. Turning there, Stephen Lawrence tried to get a shot away, but he was double-teamed by Goodrow and by Desharnais. Now it comes back to Lawrence in the slot. Great job by Barkley Goodrow to knock it away. A shot from the point by Carlo. Wide. Rebound kept in. Quillen, far side of the ice on the right wing side, throws it toward the net, deflected wide. Pressure by the Leafs here. McCabe, rink-wide toss. Knocked away by Gaudette. Late pass, breakaway for Ostapchuk. He's in by himself. He gets the backhand away. And that's a terrific save by goaltender Stolarz with 7:42 to go in this first period. Almost a second goal there for Zach Ostapchuk, but this fourth line is making a big difference in this game right now for Coach Ryan Warsawski.
1: Yeah, great job there off the puck. And then Ostap just takes off, and that puck actually went off the outside of the post on the forehand-backhand move.
0: Right now, back inside the offensive zone comes the Celebrini line. They set up. Liddy the drive from the point with Celebrini in front. That gets deflected wide. Fed back to Macklin into the slot. Knocked away by Mattias Micheli. But Celebrini's just a dog on a bone. Goes for the puck. Chops it free in the corner. Unfortunately, Will Smith's pass there is intercepted. And the Maple Leafs able to come back the other way into the Sharks' end. But Nick Liddy steps up to Mattias Micheli on the right wing side. Knocked the puck away. The veteran experience of Liddy coming through right there. And the Sharks poke back to the neutral zone. Ekman Larson slaps it back into Sharks territory, and Craig Berube wants fresh skaters to come on. The Sharks also putting new guys in a moment back out there, as right now it's Dickinson with the puck, hanging onto it in his own territory and waiting for everybody to change up. Wenberg's line is out there. Alex Wenberg gets the pass, moves down the right wing side, across the line, puts on the brakes, backhands right corner, and Sherwood kind of tipped at the puck, got it blocked. Held in, though, by Ferraro. Feeds behind the net to Eklund. He stopped for a moment, then he started to take off, but he's run into on the check by Philippe Myers in the near side. Worked free by the Maple Leafs, and they throw it dangerously in front of their own net, but Tavares gets the puck out of the zone, and that's where it stops. Knocked back in there by a play from Mario Ferraro. Just dumped it into the right corner. Wenberg couldn't hold onto it, but now he steals it. Spins away brilliantly to the slot. There's Eklund, the drive. That might have gone off O'Reilly, and it goes up over the glass and out of play. And just as a bit of investigative work, I can tell you it did go off O'Reilly because Stolarz came out and thanked him.
1: Wow, Wenberg does so many good things out there. He controls the puck off the entry, off the rush, and there he just pickbox it. It's a nice little spinorama move, and Eklund was cocked and ready on the right-hand side. And there, if O'Reilly doesn't make that block, just tipped off the shin pads there on a great little play.
0: Well, faceoff coming up now off to the left side of Stolarz. Nice job by Morgan Riley. That's my good friend Joe Bowen always called him. Off the faceoff now. Mukka Madulin can't keep it in. He comes back to center, put it off the boards. Maple Leafs steal it. Down the left side, it comes across to Domi, into the zone, drops it to this high slot, but there's nowhere for Nick Robertson to take it except out to the outside. So it'll be picked back up by the Sharks. They send it down into Maple Leafs territory. And what are the Maple Leafs going to do there? Well, Domi sends it off the boards. Here's Dakota Joshua to center. Stick handling to his left, one-on-one against Vinny Desharnais. A couple of big guys there. Joshua got it in deep, but Ferraro gets it back. Hooked around the boards. Desharnais gets it again. Long feed up, and here comes Graff down the left. Across the line against Robertson. Sends it back to Desharnais. Moves it on the right to Foley. Fans on the shot as he's checked by Benoit, but he recovers it. Feeds now to Misa in the corner. He fans on the puck, and it slithers up the near boards, and Toronto is on it. And Simone Benoit will skate out calmly. And he had a nice little hit back there against Desharnais. Benoit actually knocked down Desharnais on that play.
1: Yeah, those are awkward hits there as you come across on the seam and you try and lay the body, and Benoit's a pretty big boy, too.
0: Yeah, he's 6'4", 210. It's now the Sharks having trouble getting out of their own zone. Little backhand play, knocked down by Nyes, but a good body check by Barkley Goodrow. He's looking for it back from Gaudette. Little too far for him, though, and it goes all the way down for icing. But a couple of big body checks here by Barkley Goodrow in this very important game. Let's not forget that anybody who grew up in Greater Toronto or anywhere in the province of Ontario, whenever they see the Maple Leafs jerseys, they know that everybody back home is either watching or listening or in the building, depending on where we are. And so they always seem to act as if it's Game 7 of the Stanley Cup Finals.
1: Yeah, something you always dream of playing as a Canadian kid, playing in your hometown, playing against your hometown team. I always loved playing against the Vancouver Canucks. Being back in there and playing against them was always a bright spot in the season for me. As sometimes when you're playing on the road, you got to play in front of the family, and they were always watching when you were at home as well.
0: They've always said that it's one of the toughest things about playing in Toronto is that fact. But one of the best things is that everybody buys tickets. It's back now to action we go. Little angle play by Toronto. Went off the side of a net. Lifted out now by Vinny Desharnais. And the Sharks can change the D. They get Desharnais and Orloff out. And back on the ice come Dickinson and Letty. Maple Leafs with it in their own zone. Matthew Nyes whips it across the ice to the near side. Right-handed shooting Philippe Myers sends it forward. And Morgan Riley tips it at the red line and gets it all the way down. That's basically a set idea so they can get off the ice. And Craig Berube changed the lines for Toronto. Out on the forward line, it's Quillen, Yarncroke, and Lawrence. Back on defense, McCabe along with Carlo. Maple Leafs on the attack. Quillen at the Sharks line, backhands it forward, but it's knocked back the other way there by the Sharks' Dickinson. Neutral zone play. Chernyshov couldn't handle it. Celebrini fighting for it. Steals the puck, trying to poke it toward the net. But he pushed it a little bit too far ahead of himself, and he couldn't reach it before the Maple Leafs D did. And so they have it back in their own zone. It's McCabe to Carlo. Feeds it on the left wing side. Now here comes Quillen across the Sharks line. Throws it toward the net. He was looking for a tip from Lawrence there, but they couldn't negotiate contact. Instead, Celebrini gets body checked far side of the ice up against the boards there by Quillen. And that got a roar from the crowd. As the Maple Leafs pick up control of the puck and the Sharks' line combinations change with 3:21 left in this first period. It is a 1-0 Sharks lead. Maple Leafs move back into the Sharks' end. And now it's Tavares to the slot. Benoit, the shot, glove save made by Nedeljkovic with a flourish. And he hangs onto it with 3:09 to go. A break in the action. This broadcast is coming to you from SAP Center at San Jose. It's the Sharks 1, the Maple Leafs nothing on the San Jose Sharks Audio Network. 3 minutes, 9 seconds to go in this first period. A reminder that each and every San Jose Sharks Audio Network broadcast is right here for you. Whether you use the Sharks Plus SAP Center app, whether you listen online at sjsharks.com/listen, those are the 24-hour versions, or if you tune into game action, of course, in both of those areas, or on one of our great terrestrial affiliate stations in Northern California. And we're also available, as you know, on Sirius XM. Great to have everybody with us, regardless of the application that you're finding us with. Right now, a face-off to the right side of Nedeljkovic. John Tavares wins the draw. William Nylander has the puck, tries to throw it to the net. That's a good block, good pursuit by Ferraro to get in the way. Tavares behind the back, between the legs, pass for a breaking Nylander, but it's just off the mark. It was deflected aside, and the Sharks dodge a little bit of a bullet right there.
1: Yeah, Ford's doing a good job as they're recognizing when they have to come down and help out off of those plays. And there it was, Sherwood on the Nylander play.
0: Vuka Madulin and Ferraro behind their own net. Bank it forward. Eklund stops it right side. Slides it over to Sherwood, who's at full speed. Down the right. Cross the line. Tees up with a toe-drag, Matt. It's blocked by the stick of Riley. And the puck goes way up over the top of the netting and in the stands for a lucky souvenir.
1: Yeah, a couple nice plays there by Riley blocking shots. And there he just maintains the, you know, gets in position on Sherwood, who had a lot of speed through that neutral zone on that breakout. And there he just gets a stick on that at the last second there. He had the earlier block just a while ago on Eklund on the one-timer, and there he gets one on Sherwood.
0: Face off with 2:33 to go in period number one. It'll be to the left side of Anthony Stolarz. Our next broadcast will be on Saturday, and it is a big one. The Nashville Predators will be coming to town. Can't wait for that one. That's going to be unbelievable. Off the draw. Little bump there on the far side of the ice. Nick Robertson, good job there against Orloff, knocking it free on the boards. But the Maple Leafs can't control it. A little back pass now. Score! The Maple Leafs lost the puck. And it dropped back to Colin Graf, courtesy of a brilliant bit of vision by Michael Mesa. And Colin Graf makes it 2-0 Sharks with 2:17 to play in the first.
1: You know, we talked about Colin Graf being able to be put on any line. He was a big part of some of those goals the other night. And there, he's just a proponent of the turnover there. Michael Mesa with a great little backhand pass behind the back. And he makes a quick shot to beat Stolarz to the glove side.
0: The turnover happened after Robertson looked like he had won the battle, but McCabe lost it on the check to Tyler Toffoli, and that's when Mesa did that behind-the-back bit of magic, and Colin Graf said, hey, thanks, and he wristed it home to make it 2-0 in favor of San Jose. For Colin Graf of the San Jose Sharks, that's a big one. It is his 20th goal of the season. He is now a 20-goal scorer. How about that?
1: Yeah, that was a great release there. You see how much in the energy he brings, and the forecheck makes a lot of turnovers there, and he's, again, the recipient of a great pass there by Mesa behind the back, and he makes no mistake going upstairs on Stolarz.
0: Mesa and Toffoli get the assists on that play, and so it's 2-0 Sharks here late in the first. Oh boy, Toffoli upended there by Benoit as he turns to the puck. No penalty called. Matthew Nyes carries behind the Sharks net as the fans respond to the non-call. Nyes turns away from the check from Orloff, but Mesa came over to provide support, grabs the puck. He got hit hard there at the near boards, but he lifts one out of the zone. He got hit by Bo Grew, but Mesa didn't even blink an eye at that. He just tossed it forward. Line change for the Sharks. Maple Leafs change two. Nylander on the left shoots one. Glove save pretty easily there from long distance by goaltender Alex Nedeljkovic. So we're down to a minute 17 left in this first period. A 2-0 Sharks lead goes by Ostapchuk and Graf. Ostapchuk's fourth and Colin Graf's 20th of the season.
1: Yeah, and you see the growth at Mesa there, obviously off the turnoff, and you saw his offensive side, but there on the defensive side, cleaning up mistakes, taking a hit to make a play. He knew he had to high flip that up over. He knew the hit was coming, and he makes the play to get that puck out into the neutral zone.
0: Face-off drop. McCabe shoots it toward the net. High and wide. Rebound behind the goal line now. Nylander twists. Checked by Celebrini. Now bodied up by Dickinson. Puck skitters free. And Letty scoots over there to grab the play. He tried to send it diagonally in his own zone. That's a no-no. Tavares knocked it down. A minute to play. Here's Nylander shooting it from the left circle. But he missed the net. Now it's on the far side of the ice. Poked out of the zone by the Sharks. Good job by Chernyshov to knock it back to the Maple Leafs blue line. We're down to 48 seconds left in this first period, and Toronto wants to get some fresh guys out there. Yarncroke tosses it forward. Stephen Lawrence bumped a little bit there by Dickinson, who stepped up to him at the red line. And behind the net, nice play by Nedeljkovic to go to Celebrini and now to Goodrow. And here come the Sharks. 30 seconds left in the first period. Barkley Goodrow backhanded it in. Maple Leafs back to get it. Myers far side, feeds it to Quillen. Now to the middle, here comes Lawrence. Down the left wing side, the ex-Shark shoots one just inside the line. Relatively routine glove save made there by goaltender Nedeljkovic.
1: On a nice play earlier, Nedeljkovic from behind the net. There he picks up the rim, and then he's able to hold on to the poise, and he finds Celebrini right up the middle of the ice. As a defenseman, I love that from goaltenders. When they were able to play the puck with that poise, you can shift off. The D-man go to the corners, the centerman up the middle, and if he can make that strong play, it makes breakouts so much easier.
0: Faceoff drop now, and the Maple Leafs have it. 16 seconds left in the period. You can't take any shifts off, and you go whistle to whistle. That's what the Sharks have learned this season. Right now, Zach Ostapchuk has it. And the Maple Leafs steal it. They put it back to the point. Morgan Rielly, the shot. Great job by Gaudette to get down to one knee and put the stick out and block that. And the horn will sound, ending the first period of play as Ostapchuk and Yarncroke come together and kind of cross-check each other. That's not going to amount to much right there.
1: A couple big blocks there at the end. Luke Madouhalin and Gaudette. You love to see that. Under 20 seconds left in the period, getting a couple big blocks, and the big boy's feeling it a little bit. Gets a couple stick taps from his teammates.
0: At the end of one, the score at SAP Center at San Jose is the Sharks 2 and the Maple Leafs nothing. Back in a moment on the San Jose Sharks Audio Network. At the end of the first period, the score is the San Jose Sharks 2 and the Toronto Maple Leafs nothing. Zach Ostapchuk, his fourth of the season, a beautiful goal. Also had a breakaway that was stopped by Anthony Stolarz. But Colin Graf scored his 20th of the season at 17:43 from Misa and Toffoli to make it 2-0 San Jose. Shots on goal 10-6 in favor of the Sharks. You know, Kiefer Sherwood makes a big difference in this team's lineup, regardless of whether he's playing the puck in front of the net, whether he's doing a skate through, or whether he's applying a body check. He has 297 body checks going into games tonight. That's number 2 in the NHL. Right now, he's number 1 on our list to chat with, as he is having a talk with Scott Hannon.
1: Hey, Kiefer, in your first shift, you set the tone right away. How important was that to jump on the Toronto Maple Leafs early in that physical presence, get a couple goals?
2: Yeah, it's something that we wanted to start the game out with, you know, with the bang and get the crowd into it, and just get all four lines rolling, and just set the tone early.
1: Yeah, talk a little bit about that. The fourth line here, Zach Ostapchuk, I thought that line has been playing really well, especially the last three games. Heavy on the forecheck. They're getting in and creating a lot of space. They come out there and they can settle things down. Talk about them a little bit.
2: Yeah, they've been super reliable and been a great fourth line, bringing a lot of energy. I mean, you saw Chucky's fight last night, and Goody's nails, and God, God's been doing it all. So even the little plays at the end there, blocking shots and just winning puck battles, they've been really good for us.
1: Yeah, again, I keep saying this, on the forecheck, and you created some turnovers. You did a lot of good things. What do you want to do here in the second period to keep that going?
2: Just keep building. I think when we are clean on the breakouts, allows us to transition and get to our forecheck. And then from there the plays will open up, and this kind of skill will take over. So we'll keep building here, and just keep playing predictable hockey.
1: Yeah, well, great first period, Kiefer. Go get him in the second.
2: Yeah, thank you, guys.
1: Well, that was Kiefer Sherwood here, and he played a physical presence in that first period, and the Sharks are up 2-0, and you're listening on the Sharks Audio Network.
3: 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We're connecting you to more than 30 years of Sharks hockey. Let's go beyond the numbers.
0: We go beyond the numbers with Colin Graf, who has scored his 20th goal of the season tonight against the Toronto Maple Leafs, giving the Sharks a 2-0 lead at the end of one. I wanted to talk to Colin Graf about how to think about where the puck is going, because he seems to have a sixth sense for being in the right place at the right time, having his stick in the right position, and making the most of the talents that he has. A lot of players can't tell you exactly how they do what they do on the ice, and so I didn't think it was going to be an easy question for Graf to answer. Here is how he dealt with it when I said, how do you know where it's going, and how do you think about that when you're on the ice surface?
4: I think it's just trying to trying to slow the game down as much as you can. You know, it's a fast game, and sometimes it feels really fast, and sometimes it feels like you're really in control. You really have a good feel for it. But you know, I think the biggest thing for me is just trying to process as quickly as I can to make it feel slower, so I can, you know, it gives me more time to think, more time to make plays, and that leads to success.
0: That's how Colin Graft looks at it. You know, Robbie Fedoruk once told me, he said that a lot of times when you watch a game from up top, you realize you have a little bit more time than you think you have when you're down on the ice. Is that what Colin's talking about, being able to slow it down so that you can process that play?
1: Yeah, you know what, I think a lot of it is when you look up from up here as a young player, yeah, the game looks a lot slower, but it's a lot different when you step out there on the ice, and I think it's just good to see how other guys play, seeing where the holes are. It's always good to take a step back sometimes, and you get to visually see it just a little bit different.
0: Well, let's take a step back in this game. Sharks up 2-0. What are you seeing on the ice?
1: I love it. Right from the beginning, we talked about it with Sherwood. He coming out, he lays the body on Morgan Riley there. He cleans him. I love the forecheck. I thought the Wenberg line was getting in heavy on the forecheck, creating a lot of zone pressure time, and the defense. You know, Dickinson, I thought, made a couple really nice plays, quick on the stick, off the stick, getting it up to the forwards, and again, creating that speed to the neutral zone. They're out shooting the Maple Leafs here 10-6. You know, they're getting to the front of the net. I like the way they're speed playing right now.
0: Experience the game like never before with insights and stats calculated by SAP. We connect you to 30-plus years of Sharks hockey beyond the numbers. It is a 2-0 Sharks lead at the end of one. We will return for the second period right after this on the San Jose Sharks Audio Network. Face-off at center ice, and we are underway in the second period. Sharks 2, Maple Leafs 0, with goals in the first by Zach Ostapchuk, his fourth, and Colin Graft his 20th. But here comes Toronto, moving from left to right into the zone. John Tavares knocked off the puck by Celebrini and Orlov. Puck skips free to the far side. Desharnais is forechecked there, getting a piece of it. It comes back out to the blue line, and it apparently exited the zone. See, linesman on the play, Tyson Baker, blew the whistle and brings the faceoff back out to center ice. By the way, we were talking about Patrick Kane there earlier, scoring a pretty important goal for Detroit in their victory. He is now the all-time leading scorer among American players in the NHL, passing Brett Hull.
1: Wow.
0: Now, Brett Hull, born in Canada, but had U.S. citizenship, played for the U.S. his whole career because Team Canada wouldn't take him. So he was number one, but now it's Patrick Kane.
1: What an amazing career he's had.
0: Oh, it's incredible. Dumped back in. Kind of like Chris Chelios in that they both played for the Blackhawks and the Red Wings. Of course, Chelly also played for the Montreal Canadiens earlier in his career. Right now, the Sharks have the puck. Moving it out. Long pass ahead. Tyler Toffoli over there. Right now, the Sharks change the line. Colin Graft down the left. Dumps in. Ekman-Larsson back to get it. Swung it around, but Wenberg stole it. Now it's Dickinson throwing it toward the front of the net. Graft had a chance to tip it, but it hit a defensive skate and batted away. Matthew Nyes down the right side. Has for Toronto. Moves into the Sharks zone against Dickinson, who rides him off the puck. Now Sherwood near side wins a battle with Benoit. Here comes the Shark attack. Wenberg up the middle. Feeds on the right across the line. It's Eklund to Kandling. Shooting. It's just wide. Rebound inboard. Score! William Eklund on the side of the net. Looks like he's going to get credit for that goal. Kiefer Sherwood got a stick in there too. After Eklund's first chance bounced off the end board. And that is a gigantic goal for William Eklund, as he has not scored a goal at SAP Center in quite some time. In fact, you have to go back to November against Vancouver to find him scoring a goal in this building. And so it's a huge one for the Sharks at 1:42 of period number two. It's the Sharks 3 and the Maple Leafs 0.
1: Yeah, sometimes you got to get a little lucky to break the Easter egg there. And there, Eklund just on a great play in the own zone on Sherwood on the wall. They come up the ice. Wenberg just kicks it out along the blue line. Eklund gets to the middle of the ice, and he just fires it. Broken play. Went off the backboards and then back out in front off of Stolarz's pad right to the net.
0: This line of Wenberg, Eklund, and Sherwood has just been doing a great job tonight. Wenberg and Sherwood each get assists on Eklund's goal, and the San Jose Sharks have a 3-0 lead over Toronto. For William Eklund, that is his 13th goal of the season. He had one goal in his previous 30 games, and that was maybe the goal of the year in Boston when he dove to his left and batted one in out of the air past the Bruins goaltender. But right here, his first home goal since November, and the Sharks have the lead 3-0. There's Dickinson right back in as we get back to action. Thrown behind the net, Zach Ostapchuk throws it back. Here's another play. Eklund, another opportunity, toe drag, but his shot blocked partially there by Lawrence, and it's out of play.
1: Yeah, nice to see that line getting rewarded. I thought they had a really good first period there. Sherwood setting the tone on the first shift. They had a lot of offensive zone time. They were holding on to the puck, creating a lot of zone presence. And there, Eklund just a beneficiary of a sort of a lucky play, but a great entry there by Wennberg. He breaks through to the middle of the ice, and on that kick out, gets Eklund to the middle of the ice, and then he just unleashes that shot.
0: Now the faceoff coming up just off to the left side. Goaltender Anthony Stolarz, 3-0 Sharks. Alex Wennberg just brilliant at the faceoff circle last night, 15-4 on draws. That was a big part of that win. He gets this one. Eklund twists and turns, throws it back to the point. Desharnais lost his footing but fit it across the ice. Orloff was checked by Nylander, but the Sharks Sherwood gets it, and Eklund hands off to Wennberg at the near side. Back to Eklund. Stick handling in that phone booth. Throws it back to the point. Held in there by Orloff. Wennberg slips away from Tavares. Throws it across the ice. Desharnais was there. Couldn't get a stick on it. And the puck goes all the way back into the Sharks' end.
1: Yeah, that pass just sailed a little bit on Wennberg as he tried to feed Desharnais coming down back door. And he threw his helmet up into the air as he knew he had a missed opportunity.
0: Back into the offensive zone it goes for Sharks hockey. Leading 3-0 with 16:50 remaining in the period. This Wennberg line getting it done. This time, Maple Leafs able to get it past them. Sherwood gets it back. Sends on the right. Here comes Wennberg moving in. Putting on the brakes on the right wing. Put it off the stick of Nyes. Kept in by Ferraro. He throws behind the net. Scrambling for the puck. Chernyshov as the Sharks start to change. Throws it across the rink. Just missed Celebrini. And the puck is kept in there for a moment at least by Sherwood. Celebrini will grab it and turn with it. He stick handles to the middle of the ice. Shoots one toward the net. And Stolarz got a piece of that. It was a laser of a wrist shot that Celebrini had, and he was waiting to let one go. Loose puck, right corner. Pitching in is Ferraro. Tips behind the net. Chernyshov fights for it. Gives it back to Ferraro. Holds onto it. Tries to make the play to the middle, but it's taken back by Toronto. Here comes Domi out to center. Moves to his right. Crosses the line. Throws it across the rink. Michelli the drive. I think that hit Ferraro's stick and just went wide. McCabe on the point. Shot blocked there by Chernyshov. Rebound. Celebrini and Chernyshov fighting for it. Good effort by Domi to hang onto it. Now Michelli walks into the right corner for Toronto. San Jose 3, Maple Leafs nothing. In the second period, Maple Leafs throwing it around. Michelli sends it toward the net. Tip wide by Mukhamudulin's stick. Getting it back. Play to the slot. And the save made there by Nedeljkovic. Domi did not get all of that. And Ned was able to make the stop. Let's pause 10 seconds for station identification of the San Jose Sharks audio network.
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0: I'm Dan Rusinowski along with Scott Hanna. We've got a nice game going for San Jose so far, but a long way to go. 15:36 to go in period number two. Sharks 3 and the Maple Leafs nothing. Alex Wennberg has a 5-game point scoring streak. 4 goals and 3 assists in that time span.
1: Yeah, good to see him get rewarded. He does so many good things. We talk about his faceoffs that he had the other night and another solid game here in the faceoff circle tonight.
0: Dumped down the ice by the Sharks into the offensive end. Stolarz in goal to our left makes the stick stop. Maple Leafs gun it around. Tipped out by Domi. Now it's Robertson in the neutral zone. Gives to Riley and he takes off across the line. Drops it. Far circle. Shot right on by Tavares. That'll be stopped and covered up. Actually, I'm sorry. That's Dakota Joshua over there. Didn't look like John Tavares. Joshua gets the shot to the net.
1: Yeah, Nedeljkovic looking really solid there as he's out challenging that play. He's made a couple saves that looked a lot harder, make him look really easy there as he's just poised, confident. He's eating rebounds there. And a nice little shuffle pass by Morgan Riley up on the rush to Dakota Johnson.
0: We're getting a report that we have not seen Oliver Ekman-Larsson in this second period, so we'll figure that out. Get a report on that as soon as we can. Veteran player for the Toronto Maple Leafs has always had a good career against the Sharks from the days he played in Arizona. Here comes Gaudette across the line, going to the slot. That was a really nifty play by Gaudette. He had it on his backhand, and then he shoveled it off his forehand toward the goal, 2 feet in front of the crease. That was a good save by Anthony Stolarz down low and hangs on.
1: Yeah, he had Zach Ostapchuk in the high slot there, so you have to respect that. And he does a nice little fake backhand as he sort of stuffs that, tries to go five-hole. The rebound was just sitting there.
0: Marvel Superhero Night featuring Spider-Man swings into SAP Center Saturday, April 4th as the Sharks take on the Predators. All fans receive a collectible comic book featuring a specialty Macklin Celebrini cover. Great opportunity to bring the family. Don't miss this one. 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Let's make it a sellout. I've seen the comic book. It looks cool.
1: Yeah, it really does.
0: Off the faceoff now. Sharks have it. Toffoli. Filletti to the slot. Graf tips it on goal. Save. Rebound was there for Graf, but it went underneath his stick and out of the zone.
1: Nice little play there by Letty. And then again, Graf. Good, great job there even to get that puck onto the net as he just stabs that with his stick. And then Misa tried to hit him again. Backdoor off of the rebound, and it just went through his skates there.
0: Whistle for icing against Toronto after that play. So they bring it all the way back. Michael Misa, brilliant assist in period number one on Graf's 20th of the season, goes into the circle, wins the draw. Toffoli shoots, but the puck is deflected wide. Letty kept it in, goes to Graf, slips away from the check, centering feed off of Toffoli's skate, went wide of the goal. That could have gone in just as easily as that. Loose in the left corner. Graf is in there. Now a pinch by Dickinson. Unfortunately, Misa couldn't reach it as the puck went by Dickinson's stick. And Lawrence now, does he take it? They're giving him a penalty for this? Lawrence went down to the ice, looked like he just lost an edge in a battle for the puck. Letty turned away with it, and Michael Misa getting back there. Did they give him a holding penalty?
1: They gave him interference. How does the back referee call this? The ref was sitting there 10 feet away, and he doesn't call it.
0: This is the first penalty of the game, by the way. At 5 minutes and 35 seconds of the second period, Michael Misa gets a 2-minute interference penalty, and it's because he skated in the way, kind of set a pick, but Letty already had the puck.
1: But he's got body position. He's got position, and they let this stuff happen all the time now. Back 10 years ago, they were calling this all the time. They've let this happen a lot. And what bothers me in this is the ref that's 100 feet away calls this, and the ref that was 10 feet away with a good avenue at that look.
0: Off the faceoff, Sharks steal it after Nedeljkovic diving stop. And it's cleared by Barkley Goodrow all the way down. Goodrow beginning the penalty kill up front. Mario Ferraro and Vinny Desharnais on defense. And, of course, Zach Ostapchuk is back there up front with Goodrow. Here come the Maple Leafs on the power play. On the attack, down the right, Nyes into the zone, throws it across the seam. There's a shot by Joshua, knocked away. Make that Tavares, and it's out of the zone. 2-on-1 developing shorthanded. Goodrow moving in, trying to spin it across the ice. That is a diving desperation move by Riley to block that pass that was intended on the right for Zach Ostapchuk. Instead, the Maple Leafs come back the other way. Their power play is on the ice. Nyes is in front of the Sharks net. Nylander reaching for the puck. Ferraro worked it free. Poked forward. Hustle two by Goodrow. He's out of the zone with Wenberg. 2-on-1 developing. Here comes Wenberg moving in. Throwing it to Goodrow. Shoots. Great save by Stolarz on the shorthanded scoring chance by Barkley Goodrow. And back the other way come the Leafs. Into the zone. Toss on the left. Shot. Score. Tavares on the left wing side. Gets it by the Sharks. Nedeljkovic right after the Sharks had a 2-on-1 break. And Stolarz with that brilliant save against Barkley Goodrow kept it 3-0. Tavares makes it 3-1 with a power play tally.
1: The Sharks had two 2-on-1s, and they're back-to-back. Great plays again. Morgan Riley on the first one able to block it, and on the second one, the pass gets through. And Barkley Goodrow got a great shot on this as Stolarz makes the save. And on the other end, a quick 2-on-1 there, and Tavares able to beat Nedeljkovic up high to the blocker side on the pass.
0: Well, John Tavares has been the lead player ever since he was drafted first overall in the NHL draft all those years ago by the New York Islanders. And the Maple Leafs on the power play get credit for their first goal of the game for John Tavares. That is his 29th goal of the season. He is one of three 20-goal scorers available to the Maple Leafs in today's game. There are four on the team, of course, but one of them, Austin Matthews, is out for the year. Off the draw, tipped down the ice by Will Smith, but he's way behind the red line, and it goes across the Maple Leafs goal line. That is going to be icing against the Sharks. No harm here. These guys just got out there.
1: Yeah, no harm there, and this is a big couple shifts here for the Sharks. Is that power play opportunity there on what I felt was a weak call there, and they get a goal, and they don't want to give any life to the Toronto Maple Leafs here, so they got to have a couple good shifts here.
0: All right. Faceoff drop right side of Nedeljkovic. The score is 3-1. San Jose Sharks are out shooting the Maple Leafs 15-8. Not much of a chance for Ned on that shot by Tavares.
1: No chance at all. It was a quick play and a quick shot right up into the top corner.
0: Will Smith recovers a play, but then a pass for Celebrini is intercepted. Domi in across the Sharks' line. Tries to whip it to the right, and Domi reaching for the puck just tripped up his man. Hey, Harnay going down to the ice. It's going to be Dakota Joshua who takes that penalty. Domi was reaching for the puck, but Joshua reached out and poked it. Poked the stick underneath Desharnais, and Joshua will take this penalty call, and the Sharks will be on the power play when we come back. Stand by. It's a 3-1 San Jose lead. This is the San Jose Sharks Audio Network. Well, a cross-ice pass. Dakota Joshua tripping up Sam Dickinson, reaching for the puck, and so the result is a power play for the Sharks. This is their first one of the game. Ooh, the second penalty that's been called in this contest. Time of it, 7:23. 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Off the faceoff, Will Smith grabs it, feeds Celebrini. Now back to Orloff, to Smith, left circle. He back skates near side. Watch closely there by Toronto. Banks it off of Gruel. Back on the point, Orloff hands off to Celebrini. Down low behind the net, there is Wennberg. Back to Celebrini, back to Wennberg, and back to Celebrini in the right circle. He holds the puck. Yarncroak watching him. The toss comes back to the point. A back skating Orloff turns away from Yarncroak. Feeds to his right. Celebrini down low. Here's Wennberg trying to stick handle with it. It's poked at, and it goes into the goaltender. Give a lot of credit to Bo Grew there. He basically took away the option for Chandler Toffoli. And Wennberg could have skated in and kind of driven to the net, but Grew took away the space, so it was not a high percentage play.
1: Yeah, and then McCabe was kind of coming down as well as he tried to bait McCabe down into the and then find Toffoli up in that slot, but Grew did a good job coming down on it.
0: Just kept his stick in the way on that play. It's off the faceoff now to the left side of goaltender Stolarz. It'll be Wennberg out there getting the draw, but unfortunately Celebrini's pass to the point went too far for Smith, and so he retreats to his own zone to get it. Goes right back to Macklin Celebrini. Celebrini drops back for Orloff. Orloff, a little drop pass for Smith. He tips it, and here comes Macklin Celebrini. With speed to center, throws it on the right to Foldy, across the line, loses on the check, recovers, gets it over to Celebrini, down low. He stick handles, he feeds it across, Smith shoots one! He was going to put that wide. Stolarz got a piece of it. Fed to the front of the net. Poked at there, but cleared by Toronto. Once again, that is Bo Grew right in front of his goal that pushed it all the way down. Sharks skated back right to left in the second. 50 seconds to go on the power play as Celebrini gains the zone. Veers to his right to the right wing boards. Pivots to the corner, now to Orloff. Now to the point. Smith's shot blocked by Myers. He tips it back to Orloff. Orloff throws to the net. Save. What a great save on the rebound off Wennberg by Stolarz, who got his pads stacked up to the right at the last second. He's back on his feet. Fed across the ice to Smith. We're down to 30 seconds on the Sharks power play. San Jose sensing a chance. Smith exchange. Feeds in the corner to Foldy. In front for Celebrini, but it's off his stick. Defense there by Philippe Myers, and the Maple Leafs come back shorthanded the right side. Nice throwing in, and that's a big scoring chance in front of the net for Stephen Lawrence, but he poked it high and wide. Could be another shorthanded scoring chance here. McCabe loses on the check to Celebrini. He's got Smith beating it up the ice, trying to tip it back to Macklin. But at the last second, Brandon Carlo got back there, the only guy back, and got a piece of it. Here come the Maple Leafs in. Penalty is over on Toronto. Joshua's call has expired, and he's on his way back to the Maple Leafs bench already. And we're back to 5-on-5 here at SAP Center with 10:23 to go in the second. The Sharks leading the Maple Leafs 3-1. Sherwood hit by Carlo with the red line. On the left wing boards, work free by Misa, poked it to a spot in the middle. Maple Leafs get it back. Nylander carries down the right, gains the zone, forced to the outside by Letty's check, but he holds onto the puck, skated to the corner, and promptly threw it out of the zone, and the Maple Leafs will regroup it there. Sharks 3, Maple Leafs 1. Oh boy, almost a big turnover there by Toronto. Eklund would have raced away alone with it, but he couldn't control it. The Sharks do get it back, and Misa on the right side turns to try to tap the puck forward, but he lost it. Maple Leafs, Riley sends it ahead. To the middle of the ice. Knocked back the other way now. Eklund has it. Down the left into the zone. Little behind the back pass goes to Sherwood. Turns off the check. Feeds it back. Mukhamadun on the drive from the point. And the save is made. Stick stop by Stolarz. 9.5 to play in the period. 5-on-5 hockey. 3-1 Sharks. Dumped in deep there by San Jose. Ukkomadunen comes in deep behind the goal line with that long stick of his. He smoothly skates to the far corner, drops it back off. Eklund lifted a stick, steals the puck. Centering attempt for Adam Gaudette, knocked away. It'll be picked back up by the Maple Leafs, and they're able to push it back out to center ice and dump it down and out of play. So we get a stoppage.
1: Nice little play by Eklund in the corner. So good with his stick as that puck's coming around the yellow off of the reverse there by Mukkudulin. He just sort of slashes the stick just enough of the Toronto Maple Leafs defender. Buys him a little bit of time, and he had a shuffle pass right to the front of the net. Unfortunately, just under the stick of Goudreau.
0: Easton Cowan and William Nylander get the assist on that power play goal by John Tavares, his 29th of the season at 6:43, that gets the Maple Leafs on the board. But the Sharks have a 3-1 lead. No time to take any shifts off, as Ryan Warsawski said in our coach's chalkboard show. Ostapchuk is out there along with Gaudette and Goodrow. They don't take any shifts off. At the near sideboards, picked back up, cleared back out. Maple Leafs try to get it to the Sharks line, but a good back check by Goodrow knocked it away from Myers. And here comes San Jose again on the move. Gaudette loses on the check to Joshua. Maple Leafs try to get it to the Sharks line, knocked away by the San Jose defense. And so McCabe and Myers are back inside their own zone to get it for Toronto, and they quickly fling it out. Michelli left wing side. Couldn't handle the puck, knocked back by Ferraro, but he's going to have to turn and rush behind his own goal line, and he winds up and spins it around the boards. Stopped at the red line by Gaudette on the left wing. He carries it away from Max Domi and shoots one in. And both teams starting to make changes now as the play goes on. Stephen Lawrence on the ice, looking for a pass on the right, but it doesn't go his way. Michelli tips it into the offensive zone. And Myers and McCabe are coming off, stepping on Carlo alongside Morgan Riley. Up front for the Maple Leafs, they've right now got the Quillen line out there against the Sharks' Celebrini line, so Coach Craig Berube wants to change that. And he keeps Yarncroke on the ice, tries to make the turn there, goes all the way down off his tip. That'll be icing. It's kind of an interesting confrontation there with Vinny Desjardins on the far side as he tipped the puck and he was turning to try to get his legs moving, but big Desjardins got in the way.
1: Yeah, no, it was a nice job again off the change there. Good job through the neutral zone. Celebrini coming across, buying some time, not really giving options in the on the long play for Toronto there, and then they just kind of forced the icing.
0: Off the faceoff, here's Smith shooting it. That didn't miss by much, just went wide. Maybe you get credit for a save there if you're Stolarz. Got a little piece of it with his glove hand, but I think it probably would have gone wide anyway. Meantime, Sharks trying to get it back here. Knocked down by Chernyshov. Smith banks it off the boards. It ricochets back to the Toronto line. And the Maple Leafs' Riley controls it there. Yarncroke. Boy, nice check finish by Chernyshov against Morgan Riley. That's the second good hit on Riley tonight. San Jose back the other way down the left. It's Celebrini across the line against Robertson, who checks him. Celebrini holds the puck, gets into the middle. It's poked toward the net by Smith, but it's knocked away and batted ahead to himself by McCabe. A lead on the right, Robertson. Now it's Grew. Down the right wing boards into the zone. Robertson was in deep, but he was checked off the puck by Orlov. Behind the goal line, though, Bo Grew has. He stick handles for Toronto. Feeds it near side. Myers keeps it in. Endboard Karam goes over to the left wing corner boards and now up to the half boards where it's held in by Robertson and Grew. But a check finish right there by Dmitry Orlov. Yet Grew comes up with the puck away from Dickinson. Sends it back toward the point. It's Myers turning with it. Can't handle it. And now he does recover it before losing it and throwing it in deep. All on the perimeter. The Sharks are okay with this, but now we've got a big collision there. Orlov knocked down his man, Grew, who lost his helmet on the play. So he's got to go back to the bench. Sharks pushed it out to center ice, and the Maple Leafs move in, but they're offside because of that middle line change that was going on. Grew was back toward the bench, and the player jumping on was ahead of him.
1: Yeah, nice little play. Again, the big hit by Orlov in the corner. Grew was late to come off that. Looks like he's got a little towel up there high on his face. Maybe a little bit of an offside.
0: A break in the action. 6:34 to go in the second period. Our broadcast is coming to you from SAP Center at San Jose. It is a 3-1 Sharks lead over Toronto on the San Jose Sharks Audio Network. Welcome back to SAP Center at San Jose. It is the Sharks 3, the Maple Leafs 1. Toronto getting on the board with a power play goal by John Tavares, his 29th of the season, from Easton Cowan and William Nylander. But other than that, that group has been rather quiet. Sharks have done a good job physically against this team. They have goals from Ostapchuk, Graf, and Eklund. There's a chase for it inside the zone. We've got a stoppage.
1: Foley went in just a little bit early on that. This is going to come all the way back on the offside.
0: Yep, he was ahead of it on the chase at the Maple Leafs blue line.
1: And the Sharks doing an excellent job here, really holding the Toronto Maple Leafs to 9 shots. Other than that power play goal, really Toronto having trouble. Everything really being kept to the outside, doing a good job boxing out, moving the puck through the neutral zone.
0: By the way, Oliver Ekman-Larsson had one shift in the second period, as Nedeljkovic makes a save off the faceoff. He has not played since then. We'll get a report on that as soon as we possibly can. Maple Leafs with only 5 defensemen that they've been using in the second period. Right now, Easton Cowan near side loses on the check there to the Sharks' Michael Misa. He chipped it out to center ice, but it's batted back the other way by Toronto into the San Jose zone. By the way, Easton Cowan, a really good friend with Sam Dickinson. They played together on the London Knights last year and won the Memorial Cup together. Head coach Dale Hunter. Interesting character.
1: Very.
0: I think one of my funniest interviews is when we asked him to give us some memories of Al Iafrady. And he said Big Al was always talking about the ozone layer. Of course, Al was probably talking about the offensive zone, too. Here's McCabe shooting the puck. It's a broken stick for somebody, it looked like.
1: Who did Dale Hunter hit in the playoffs that year?
0: Oh, gosh.
1: Goal.
0: We got a stoppage of play here.
1: Domi lost his blade, I think.
0: Is that what I thought it was a stick, but it was his blade. He couldn't skate. Max Domi's going to have to get help back to the bench, and he's there. And goaltender Alex Nedeljkovic grabs the skate blade over in the corner. So we have a break in the action. 5:10 to go in this second period of play. A 3-1 Sharks lead over Toronto. Back after this on the San Jose Sharks Audio Network. Welcome back to SAP Center at San Jose. After this game, Sharks will have a little time off, a couple of days after this Thursday night tilt. And on Saturday, we're on the air at 6:30 right here at SAP Center as the Sharks take on the Nashville Predators in yet one of those biggest game of the year type moments that we're going to have all the way through the end of the schedule. That'll be a good one. Marvel comic book night. Special Macklin Celebrini celebrity cover for Spider-Man. So any Spider-Man fans out there, get to sjsharks.com/tickets. Good to see William Eklund get a goal today. His first home goal since November when he had one against Vancouver. All the goals he scored since then came on the road. His best one in Boston, but that was his only goal in 29, but not make it 30 games before tonight. Eklund banks it ahead. Could be a chance for Sherwood down the left, but getting back Benoit, so Sherwood gains the zone and stops, waits for help. Still holds onto it, sends it down the left wing boards. A fight for it there. Wenberg comes up with it, skates through a couple of people, throws off to the right, thrown to the net by Desharnais, but a good block by Benoit, who was starting the defensive play on the right side of the D, but when the puck came across the ice and he lost Wenberg, he went and played the angle and he blocked that shot.
1: Yeah, and a great play by Wenberg. Again, off the wall, he's able to pop himself into the middle there. Nice little toe drag and just a nice little area pass as Desharnais coming down the backside. But you said it, Benoit did a great job making the read there. He knew where the danger spot was. He comes across and he's able to make the block.
0: Well, sometimes you have to learn to live the fight another day. That's exactly what Benoit did. By the way, just in case you're wondering, that incident we were talking about was when Hunter hit Pierre Turgeon after he scored a goal, and he got suspended, what, 21 games?
1: Yeah, 21 games. Really late after the goal.
0: Here come the Sharks. Celebrini on the attack, crosses the line, skates into the corner, one-on-two, but the Maple Leafs used numbers to take it away from him. Toronto back the other way. Sharks leading 3-1, and the Maple Leafs are one goal away from making this an interesting contest. So the Sharks have got to watch it. Right now, the Maple Leafs behind the Sharks' net. They get knocked off the play. Smith couldn't handle it. Carlo keeps it in. He dumps behind the net. And Nedeljkovic made the stick stop and left it for Macklin Celebrini. Celebrini's got 40 goals. And he has just had a remarkable campaign. Dumps into the offensive zone. Now he's poking it back to Will Smith. But Smith couldn't make the play through 2 sticks. Maple Leafs will steal it, and here they come. Smith back-checking here, trying to get a piece of it, but it's centered in front. William Nylander turns, drops it back. Benoit, the drive. Glove save made by Nedeljkovic. He sensed trouble, and he wanted to take control of the game as soon as possible, and he gets the clock stopped with 3:28 left on the clock in this second period.
1: Yeah, again, no traffic in front there, and Benoit unleashes a pretty big shot. But again, everything to the outside, Sharks did a good job. Nobody was in front of the net. They clear it out and let Nedeljkovic see that.
0: Well, we'll have a face-off to the right side of goaltender Alex Nedeljkovic. So far, the shots 18-10 in favor of San Jose. Off the draw now, poked out down the ice. It's in the left wing corner. Ostapchuk on with Gaudette. Got it around to his line mate, but that's a good check by Matias Michelli, who stole it from Gaudette. Now Nylander goes to the attack with Myers. Nylander across the line, tries to spin it to the point. He succeeds in doing so after a deflection. Here's a shot by Myers wide on. Glove save made by Nedeljkovic. And again, he takes control of the game and covers up with only 3 minutes left in the second period. The score is 3-1. Sharks.
1: Again, everything to the outside. If you look at Toronto, they're all five guys on the outside of the play there.

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1: To go back a second, we keep saying Wenberg, he's always back, cleaning up a lot of messes there on some broken plays. So efficient and so good in the defensive zone. He controls the pace. Really elite here for the Sharks.
2: Michael Mesa steps onto the ice with Graf and Toffoli on defense. Letty and Dickinson. 2:21 to go, second period. Sharks 3, Maple Leafs 1. And off the faceoff, Graf didn't sweep the stick to the puck, but he backchecks now as the Maple Leafs, Joshua lost it. There's Mesa turning, twisting, feeding it over into the right corner. Graf kept it going. Toffoli in the corner, checked by Carlo. Tyler Toffoli holding the puck, cycles it back to Graf. Now he feeds Mesa behind the net. He's got some time. He banks it off the boards to the point. Dickinson, a booming shot. I think it hit Toffoli and went wide. Rebound behind the goal line. Sharks scoot to it. Boy, Mesa's got real speed heading toward the puck, but he's bodied up hard in the corner near side by Carlo. Toffoli stepping up and giving to Carlo a bit of a shot, but the Maple Leafs pick it up and will skate it out. How about Graf getting back on the back check and knocking it away? What a job that was. Now Dickinson strides it forward. Can't quite get it. Graf will cycle back to his own blue line and try to bank it forward. Dickinson does get it.
1: Yeah, hit the linesman there.
2: Yep, went off of Bevan Mills. Sharks get it back. Lead pass Letty. Here's Celebrini on the ice. Twisting away from a check. Going down low to Graf. Holds the puck. Throws it across the rink. Went off the skates of Cowan. And away from the Sharks. And Maple Leafs will break out. Here's O'Reilly. Here's Riley down the right wing side. Morgan Riley throws into the Sharks zone. Tavares on the ice. He's got the goal. Nylander rink wide. Myers throws to the slot. Tip wide by Tavares with a minute to play. You don't want to give up one here. You're in the final minute. You've got a 3-1 lead. Riley throwing it toward the front of the net. Knocked away there from Cowan. And Will Smith takes his time. Maybe took too much time. Threw it across the ice and it's knocked aside. Nylander races back the other way on the headman. Walks to his right. Throws to his left. Off the skate of Gaudette, who gets back and backhands around the boards. Kept in. Nylander throws in front. Oh boy. A really wacky deflection with Mukka Madunan in front. That could have been awfully dangerous, but it whistles wide of a net.
1: Sharks got to be careful here. Careful here. In under a minute there, a play that Will Smith probably could have just dumped that in, elected to change, get a fresh set of eyes out there. You got a 2-goal lead.
2: Well, now it's deep in the Toronto zone with 14 seconds left. And look who's on the ice. The fourth liners. Just oh so structured. Barkley Goodrow fighting for it. Works it free. Gaudette couldn't quite handle it. Stephen Lawrence gets it back with 2 seconds left in the period. They clear it out, but Ostapchuk blocks it. And that's it. The second period is over. Whenever the Sharks want to get things settled down, they throw this Ostapchuk line out there. That was a great job by Goodrow behind the net.
1: Yeah, you knew that line was coming out there. They needed a little bit of structure there at the end. 20 seconds left. They get down, grind it out behind the net, and really kill this period.
2: At the end of 2 periods of play, the score is the Sharks 3 and the Maple Leafs 1. Toronto was down to 5 defensemen. Oliver Ekman-Larsson took 1 shift in this second period and has not returned. We don't have an update yet, but we'll find one as soon as we can. Once again, at the end of 2, it is the Sharks 3, the Maple Leafs 1. This is the San Jose Sharks Audio Network. Right now, it's time for the third period to start at SAP Center at San Jose. The Sharks have goals from Zach Ostapchuk, his 4th. From Colin Graf, his 20th. From William Eklund, his 13th. The Maple Leafs have a power play goal, number 29, for John Tavares. And here we go, third period with the Sharks leading the Maple Leafs by a 3-1 count. I'm Dan Rusinowski with Scott Hannon. San Jose controls the puck. They move from left to right. Celebrini on the attack. Moves to his left. Tries to stick handle, but loses on the check to Carlo, who just reached out with a stick and popped it off of Macklin's control. On the right boards in the Maple Leafs area. It's worked free there by Chernyshov. Throws behind the Maple Leafs net, but Toronto's defense is back there, and Carlo lifts it all the way down. No icing on the play, so way out of his net to make the stick stop there and knock it off to the right was Nedeljkovic. And the Sharks start to break it out. They get to the red line and shoot one in. Don't forget, the Sharks played last night. They've got a 3-1 lead. I think that's one of the reasons why not giving up that goal late in the second was so important. Maple Leafs have the energy here in the third as Max Domi shoots. That's off the goalpost through a screen. That was awfully close. Another shot.

0: there from Myers is knocked away. Rebound far board. Sharks try to clear it out. You better make sure you're awake for the third period here. The Sharks have control, and they move it out with Wenberg to Eklund down the right. He runs out of real estate as he crosses the blue line, but he shoots it around the boards. Loose play. Wenberg worked it free. Sherwood to Ferraro, right point. Cross ice. Mukha Madun on the drive. Low save by the netminder Stolarz. Here's the Sharks. Wenberg line working for it. Fed behind there. Oh, that's a good defensive play by Toronto. Knocked aside there by Morgan Riley as Sherwood tried to get it around. And the Maple Leafs able to exit the zone, dump it into the Sharks' end. And Coach Craig Berube makes the line change after that. The Sharks putting out a new line, too. It is Misa's line. He's got speed to center. He moves to his right, now to his left. Across the line, trying to take the shot. McCabe blocks it, and it's over the glass and out.
1: Yeah, nice speed up there off the breakout there for Misa, who's skating really well tonight, and he cuts into the middle. And again, the Toronto Maple Leafs defenseman doing a good job with their sticks. They were able to get a piece of that, and that puck went up and over the glass. You said it earlier, the Sharks are going to have to do a good job managing this. This is tough in these third, you know, three and four nights, and you got tough legs here on the back-to-back. You're going to have to be good in this third period.
0: Sharks 3, Maple Leafs 1. Report from the Maple Leafs dressing room. Oliver Ekman-Larsson will not return. Lower body injury, only had one shift very early in the second period. Little penalty coming up here. Dakota Joshua getting in the way of Colin Graff. And down goes Graff and into the penalty box for a second time in this game goes Dakota Joshua. This is a two-minute tripping penalty. And so the Sharks will put the power play out, brought to you by Power Business Technology. Copiers and printers for your office needs. Time of the penalty is 2 minutes and 3 seconds of the third period. What an opportunity this is for San Jose to get a little more insurance.
1: Yeah, an easy call there as Dakota Johnson. Joshua just sort of left his stick out there, tripped up Graff on the play.
0: Sharks win the draw. They exchange passes. Celebrini and Orloff do. Macklin with it on the right boards. Whips it rink wide off the boards. Smith gets it back. Feeds Orloff. Shoots. Blocked. And the Maple Leafs will clear. Yarncroke up front beginning with Gru, but they're going to go off the ice on the change. At least Gru is. Yarncroke is going to stay on the ice surface. You got McCabe and Carlo defensively, and Gru has just been replaced by Stephen Lawrence. But here comes Celebrini, racing by Lawrence, racing by his man, thrown to the net. Smith tips it on goal. That's a save made down low by Anthony Stolarz. In the final analysis, it wasn't the hardest tip toward the net, but it was a dangerous scoring chance.
1: Yeah, Celebrini with a lot of speed coming up the ice. He's able to get this wide as he whips this into Will Smith. He just wasn't able to get enough of his stick on it or create any sort of speed as that puck went across. But Stolarz still, as he shifted across, had to close the five hole there to be able to get that puck.
0: Face off to the left side of Anthony Stolarz. Minute 30 remaining on the Dakota Joshua penalty. We're in the third period. Sharks lead 3-1. Celebrini gets the puck, throws it back. Orloff moves to his left, tosses to the right. There's Macklin. Celebrini with it. He's being watched by Stephen Lawrence. Goes down low. Puts it into the skate of Wenberg, who controls the play. What a job by Wenberg along the boards, allowing it to be poked free. But unfortunately, it's flipped through Orloff. It's a breakaway for Nye, shorthanded. He's in. He backhands, and the save made. And the rebound is poked to the slot. Knocked aside by Toffoli. And the shot at the right point is stopped by goaltender Alex Nedeljkovic. That was off of Philippe Myers. A really good scoring chance three times for Toronto. And a really good block by the Sharks there just before that shot got to Big Ned.
1: Yeah, and Big Ned, you said it. He's made a couple of really nice saves here tonight. He's looking really square to the puck there, and he's had a long way in, blue line in, as he had that breakaway. He went forehand, backhand, but Nedeljkovic stayed right with him to make that save.
0: Don't forget, there's still a minute and 2 seconds left on the penalty to Dakota Joshua. So that was a shorthanded scoring chance for Matthew Nyes. Off the faceoff, here comes Chernyshov. Lead pass on the left, moving in. Misa, drop pass. Eklund back to Misa, left wing side. Sends it back. Dickinson goes down low into the corner. There's Chernyshov, but he loses on the stick check. And the Maple Leafs have a 3-on-2 shorthanded. McCabe got it forward. Got it up to the Sharks line. Great step up by Dickinson at the blue line. And the Sharks race the other way. It's Misa, rink wide. Sherwood moving it, shooting it. Save made by Stolarz. Rebound picked up by the second power play unit. And going into the corner, it's Misa fighting for it. Loose puck. Sherwood didn't quite get there in time. And so Gru is able to shoot one all the way down with 20 seconds left in this power play. And that was a great step up by Sam Dickinson there.
1: Yeah, a broken little play. They had the 3-on-2, a sloppy play through the middle, but Dickinson quick to jump up and create that offense.
0: Sherwood trying to chip it in across the line. Quillen checks in. Dickinson again. Backhands it forward. Eklund turns and shoots. Save. Rebound off the goalpost. Eklund shoots, and it hits something on its way in. A whole open net, but there was an outstretched stick. It might have been Benoit. It might have been the goaltender, but it stayed out of the goal.
1: Wow, a shot off the post there, and Benoit makes a diving save with his stick as he blocks that shot from Eklund.
0: And back the other way. It's Lawrence now to Benoit, moving in, shooting it. And the save made by Nedeljkovic got a little piece of it. That's it for the penalty. It was Benoit's stick indeed. I thought it was, but I thought it might have been Stolarz reaching out with the goalie stick too. As it turned out, Simon Benoit, whom we noticed in the second period, a very defining moment in the third after that first chance was at Misa right off the goalpost.
1: Yeah, Misa off the goalpost. Eklund had a great shot right off the back, and that rebound, Misa puts it off the post in there with a gaping wide open net. Eklund there on the diving shot, and then Benoit just dove and gets a stick just on it.
0: Off the faceoff, Sharks put the Ostapchuk line on. They grind for it. Where is it? It's bouncing behind the goal line. Dickinson finishes his check on his man, poked up the near boards. Goodrow and Ostapchuk fighting for it there against three Maple Leafs. Tavares reaching in, throwing it behind the goal line. And, oh boy, Dickinson, that was a dangerous play, but it did get out of the zone. Chernyshov reaching for it, will not get it. So Dickinson's back at his own blue line, and he diagonally passes it up to the Maple Leafs line. And Goodrow shoots in. Zach Ostapchuk centering play. And a one-time shot right on by Gaudette. That's a big save by Stolarz. Adam Gaudette coming from absolutely nowhere. That was a really good scoring chance.
1: Wow, both goalies making some incredible saves there. Stolarz on the Gaudette pass from Ostapchuk, and he just makes an unbelievable save.
0: A back check by the Sharks. Gaudette steals it. Misa's got some time. He stick handles. He shoots the save. Rebound pops out, but McCabe tipped it away from Colin Graf and knocked it out of danger to the near corner. And now Nyes is able to slide it over to Domi, and the Maple Leafs move it out. But a pass in the air, batted down there by a stick of Misa, was slightly above the shoulder. So let's pause 10 seconds for station identification on the San Jose Sharks Audio Network.
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0: 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There are a lot of great items there. Off the faceoff, Sharks 3, Maple Leafs 1. Maple Leafs pushing as hard as they can to try to get back in this game. Michelli, stick handling, sliding to the top of the left circle. Domi angles it away from Misa, behind the net. Desharnais tried to make the play, couldn't get it. Back on the point, held in by Myers, who's playing a lot in this third period, especially with the absence of Ekman-Larsson. Myers shoots, save made, rebound in front. Michelli trying to bat it out of the air, and he knocked it wide of the goal. He gets it behind the net, and he centers, but it will be taken back by Toffoli. And Toffoli's got time and space. To the red line he goes. He backhands it all the way down. Smart thing, got it deep, and the Sharks can get fresh skaters out there with 13:40 remaining in the game. The Leaf Myers to center ice again, shoots one in, and the Leafs trying to take it off of a glove of one of the players, Robertson, but San Jose's able to chip it out of the zone. And so now the Maple Leafs have control. Benoit back in his own territory, has it for Toronto. Sends it off the left wing side. To go to Joshua at the near sideboards. Nice backhand pass to the middle. Jake McCabe throws on the right. Here's Brew across the line. Slides into Mukko Madulin's check. Then backing him up, Ferraro blocked the dump around. It's loose in the right corner. Robertson is there. Checked away by Mukko Madulin's long stick, but it comes behind the goal line. There's Joshua. Loses on the check to Wenberg, but grinds it out on the far boards. Now Mukko Madulin to make that Wenberg trying to poke it free, but it's held in by Toronto. Brew behind the Sharks' net. Twists it over to the near side. Shot by Benoit. That hit the post, too. And it went wide of the goal. Things are getting a little squirrely in the Sharks zone right now, Scott.
1: Yeah, a little bit too much wide open hockey here. And again, Toronto with some zone time here. A couple shots off the post.
0: Maple Leafs keep it in. McCabe, far side of the ice, in a little bit deep. Sends it back to Robertson on the point. Now to Benoit, into the slot. Dropped it back. That's Gru to Robertson. Eklund taking away the lane, so Robertson tosses cross ice. Now McCabe goes back to Robertson. He moves in. Backhand chance. A great save by goaltender Nedeljkovic. Sharks with 12:22 to play in the third. Robertson got loose against Eklund there on the return pass, and what a save by Nedeljkovic.
1: Yeah, Eklund went down to block that shot and the pass over and the quick jump towards the net, but Nedeljkovic with a great glove save there to keep this game a two-goal game.
0: A 3-1 Sharks lead with 12:22 to play. Tonight's game is coming to you from SAP Center at San Jose. We'll return in a moment on the San Jose Sharks Audio Network. John Tavares wins a faceoff for Toronto. Philippe Myers on the point to Riley. Shot blocked by Adam Gaudette. He skates it out. Moving left to right, the Sharks get it up to the blue line and dump one in. Ostapchuk going into forecheck. Goodrow in there too. Gaudette tipping the puck away. Nylander whirling back in his own zone. Checked by Goodrow into the boards. And Zach Ostapchuk back at center ice. Will just drop it back to his D. But a quick pass there by Orlov was intended for Gaudette, but it glanced off his stick. And the Maple Leafs recover at their own blue line with Easton Cowan. He sends to the middle of the ice. A soft pass up the left for Nylander. Way too far. And the Sharks get control of it there. It'll be poked out to center ice. Goodrow will be at the red line and shoot one all the way down. And the Sharks will get the Celebrini line on the ice with 11.5 remaining in the game. And the score, San Jose 3 and Toronto 1. Maple Leafs come back with Max Domi's group. He stick handles up to the Sharks line for Toronto. Shoots one in, knocked down by Nedeljkovic. Left it for Letty. Fed it up the middle, but it missed the stick of the Sharks, Chernyshov, and it goes all the way down for icing.
1: Oh, nice job there by Letty. Just missed Chernyshov in the middle there. That was the only play through the middle.
0: We're down to 11:20 on the clock in the third. Our next broadcast will be in a couple of days. The Nashville Predators will be in town on the air at 6:30 Pacific time on Saturday. That is another big one. But this is a big one right now. The Sharks have a 3-1 lead, but the Maple Leafs are pushing as hard as they can to get back into this one. Exactly what we expected from this Toronto team against San Jose. To the slot. Nyes had a great chance in front. He misses the net. McCabe getting the faceoff back on the near point and putting it right to the middle. And inexplicably, Nyes was wide open, and he shouldn't have been.
1: Yeah, it was you don't want to leave guys wide open in that situation. They're definitely not a guy like Nyes.
0: Now it's sent down the right side. Chernyshov deflecting a pass down into the Maple Leaf zone. But McCabe and the goaltender Stolarz kept it away from him. And at the near boards, it's angled there by Myers out to center ice. Oh no, Domi is going to get there ahead of Letty. Spinning away from the puck, dropping it back to Nyes. He's bumped immediately by Celebrini. And that allows the Sharks' Chernyshov to come back in and get possession of the puck. Celebrini with it from Dickinson now. Has Chernyshov on the right. Gets it to him, but it bounces off his stick. Not in his control. And Brandon Carlo for Toronto tosses it off the right boards. And the Maple Leafs will try to get a semblance of an attack. Slipping by Celebrini, it's Robertson. Getting by Dickinson, moving in. Backhand shot up high. And it's off the glass, back behind goaltender Nedeljkovic. 3-1 Sharks. 10 minutes, 13 seconds remaining in the game. Maple Leafs have had more control here in this third period. They put it down the left side. Robertson across the line. Fakes the shot. Turns to the near boards. Almost a penalty on Joshua for interference there against Ferraro defending. And Joshua will try to get the puck back now as in the corner. An attempted pass to the slot there by Bo Grew is blocked. And the Sharks knock it out to center ice. But again, they don't have possession of the puck here. And they haven't had much of it here.
1: Yeah, Toronto is really making a push here. And this is those situations where you really have to weather the storm. You got to manage the puck well. And they really have to execute coming out of their own zone. Because Toronto's making a push here to try and get back in this game.
0: 9:33 remaining in the third. Sharks 3, Maple Leafs 1. Yarncroke down the right, got the headband. Eklund bodied him off the play. Back to get it. Mukha Madulin winds it around. Tipped out of the zone there by Sherwood. But again, the Maple Leafs have control. Intercepted there by Mukha Madulin. Dumps it off the boards all the way down. Will it be icing? No. They say they wave it off. Will the Maple Leafs spin it around? There's a chase all the way back to the Sharks end. And guess what? That's icing against Toronto. A break for San Jose here as they get an offensive zone start. And who's going to jump over? It's going to be the Zach Ostapchuk line as the Sharks look to get some structure.
1: Yeah, good look to get some structure, a little bit of offensive zone time here. And they've done a good job cycling the puck. They've been physical, staying on top, really not allowing. I think they've been their best line all night.
0: Ostapchuk going, and he wins the draw. And Gaudette shoots, and that is a block by Simone Benoit. That had the stink. Not cleared out. But the Maple Leafs intercept. McCabe able to get it out. Benoit is making his way back to the bench, and he will just grind it out there and deal with the pain.
1: He took that shot up high as he went down. Got all of that shot, and he's still buckled over on the bench there.
0: Maple Leafs have already lost one defenseman, and Oliver Ekman-Larsson, at the beginning of the second period officially, although I think he injured himself at the end of the first. Right now the Maple Leafs down 3-1, getting cajoled by the crowd as Myers starts to move it out. So can you imagine if Toronto only has four defensemen for the rest of this game, if Benoit can't continue? I think he probably can. Here come the Sharks back the other way. Gaudette up to the blue line. Checked off the puck by Easton Cowan. McCabe cross ice, and here comes Myers. Myers to center ice. Make sure he's at the red line. Dumps it in. Inboard Karam, played there by Nedeljkovic behind the goal. Spun around by Orlov, and now Gaudette leads it up the middle. Eklund, drop pass, getting it back now. Eklund moving behind the net after that feed. Throws to the slot to Gaudette. Shot blocked. Held in by Letty. Eklund fights for it. Checked by Riley. Sends it down low. Back behind the goal line. But there's the Maple Leafs defense. Goaltender Stolar stops it and leaves it for Myers.
1: Yeah, a couple better shifts here for the Sharks again. Eklund did a nice job there picking that puck off. I thought he had the wrap play as he elected to pass out to Gaudette, who was kind of covered there. Overall, good play.
0: Sent all the way down by Toronto. Icing the call against the Maple Leafs again. And so with 7.5 remaining in the third, the celebrating line's already on the ice, or at least part of it is. Celebrating Smith and Sherwood right now. No Chernyshov. Well, actually, he's on the ice, so Sherwood will step off. So the Celebrating line has configured with Smith and Chernyshov on the wings going up against Max Domi's line. Domi out there at the moment, at least, for the faceoff in the D zone with Nyes and Michelli. Off the faceoff. Bouncing puck behind the Leafs goal line. Toronto's got it. Myers winds it around, and it's off of Letty's skates. It's out to center ice. But the Sharks will have Dickinson on it back in his own end. Angle it off the boards. Intercepted by Domi. He's got it in the right circle. He throws toward the slot. Celebrini deflects it with a skate. But the Maple Leafs keep the pressure on. 3-1 Sharks. Down to 7:13 remaining in the third at SAP Center. Oh, no. Sent toward the goal by Domi. That was awfully close to slipping through the short side against Nedeljkovic, and at the last possible second, he got there and kept it out.
1: Yeah, that puck kind of went off, I think it was Dickinson's skate as it sort of came in tight to the post. Nedeljkovic smartly dropped his stick and picked it up with his blocker.
0: 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We're down to 7:09 remaining in the game. It's almost nail-biting time. The Sharks lead 3-1 over Toronto. We'll be back on the San Jose Sharks Audio Network. Adam Gaudette taking the faceoff against Max Domi deep in the Sharks zone with 7:09 to play in the third. It's a 3-1 Sharks lead. Puck is dropped. A scrum for it. Poked at by the Sharks. Nice job there by Zach Ostapchuk to throw it forward. But it's up to the blue line, and Nyes is back to get it. Out muscles Gaudette there and is able to slip up to the Sharks blue line and one-hand one into the San Jose zone. Right corner. Goodrow pokes at it with his stick. Can't get it out. Michelli. Loses on the check to Barkley Goodrow. Banks it off the left boards. There's a race for it. And Zach Ostapchuk almost there. But Morgan Riley cruises back and keeps it away from the Sharks' control. Hand pass against the Sharks on the rebound of that play. So they'll bring the faceoff outside the zone with 6:38 to go in the third. It is the Sharks leading by 2 goals. And Toronto has had the better of the puck play in the third. Here comes McCabe on the attack. Right to left across the line. Shoots one. That hit the stick of Desharnais and went wide of the goal. Kept in by Easton Cowan. Back to the point. Nylander the shot. Oh, that's a big block by Eklund. Knocked free. Eklund back on his feet. Still smarting from the block. Knocked it off the left boards and got it out of the zone. Great play. Maple Leafs move it back in. As Eklund is off the ice, he'll get attended to by the training staff. As now it's inside the Sharks end to the left wing side. Eklund really looks shaken up there. Keep an eye on him, Scott Hannon. As right now the puck to the right side of the Sharks' goal. Grinding forward right now behind the San Jose net. Nylander has it for Toronto. And he turns away from the check from Wenberg. Dropped it off. Cowan trying to slip by Orlov. Almost did it. Cowan gets the shot away. Might have hit Dakota Joshua. Knocked wide. Finally, Colin Graf comes up with it and gets it ahead. And Sherwood able to poke it from the blue line and get it in deep.
1: Yeah, Eklund still buckled over there. I think he took that in the ankle as he went down.
0: That really hurt.
1: Huge block there, though.
0: He's had a good game. He's got a goal, his 13th of the season, and that big block.
1: Yeah, it looks like he took that right off the instep of the right foot.
0: That's not good, is
1: it? I've taken a few of those in my time. Not a lot of meat there to absorb that puck.
0: Loose in the Shark zone. Nick Robertson, who's been noticeable tonight, throws it behind the net. Joshua over to Grew. Sends near side. Riley fans in the puck. A chance for the Sharks to poke it out. Graf's got it. And he moves to center. Graf up the middle. Has his 20th goal of the season tonight. Slides one into the offensive end. Back to get it. Myers couldn't clear. Celebrini just on. Intercepts. Slips by a check. Cuts back behind the net. Picking up speed. Loses on a sweep check to Myers. But gets it back because Letty kept it in. Celebrini to Smith on the point. Shoots one. And from 62 feet out, the save and the cover for Anthony Stolarz. We're down to 4:37 remaining in the game. This broadcast is coming to you from SAP Center at San Jose. The Storm, the San Jose Sharks 3, the Toronto Maple Leafs 1 on the San Jose Sharks Audio Network. A great game here in SAP Center at San Jose. 4:37 to go, third period. Sharks 3, Maple Leafs 1. San Jose's out shooting Toronto 24-17, but the Maple Leafs have been pushing as hard as they can to get back into this game with only 5 defensemen since the start of the second period. Sharks just had William Eklund blocking a shot. Looks like he's eventually going to be okay, but normally he would be out here with Alex Wenberg, but Macklin Celebrini's taking his place on this shift. Is he still on the bench?
1: Yeah, he's...
0: Yep, bent over there.
1: Helmet off. Yep.
0: Yep. Off the faceoff now. Controlled by Toronto. McCabe is able to backhand it out. And Mukko Madonna checked by Yarncroak. Yarncroak gains the zone entry, dumps in the corner to Stephen Lawrence, but Mukko Madonna and Celebrini are there very quickly. And Macklin lifts the puck out of the zone. That'll be short of icing. Perfect clear by Celebrini. Wenberg goes in to pressure his man. He takes it away, but then he's body checked by Grew. Takes it back. Nice job by Wenberg in the corner. Turns away from a check. Back to Ferraro. Shoots it. Tipped in front by Graf just wide. Sent out by Yarncroak all the way down. That's on net. Stick save made by Nedeljkovic. With the Maple Leafs coming in with two forecheckers, he sent it around the boards. Ferraro got hit pretty hard there, shaken up on his way back toward the bench as the Sharks are able to get it to center ice and dump one all the way down. Mario Ferraro is upset. He is injured on the play as he got hit really hard on the near boards. Let's see what happens here. Cowan moving into the Sharks' end. Feeds to the slot, knocked away by Ostapchuk. Just tosses it off the boards, gets it out with 3:33 to play. And now the net is empty as goaltender Stolarz has been yanked for the extra attacker. Watch Mario, too. He got hit really hard there on the near boards.
1: Yeah, he took a high hit, but he also had his arm extended. It can be hard on the shoulder or if he took that in the head.
0: Nylander across the line, tried to slip it to Cowan, lost it. Sharks clear it out. And that is empty to our right. Extra attacker for the Maple Leafs. Kind of a reverse situation from last night as the Maple Leafs trying to get closer. Sharks 3, Maple Leafs 1. That extra goal, though, the two-goal lead, could be the insurance they need as the Maple Leafs toss it around. Domi with 2:59 to play will exchange passes. Extra attacker on for Toronto. Domi shoots through a screen. I don't think Nedeljkovic saw that. It got deflected wide. Rebound Cowan right side. Feeds behind the net to Willie Nylander. Nylander stick handling with the puck. Orloff watching him, so he dishes off to Cowan right wing side. Watched there by Goodrow. Fed and close. Down low, Tavares. Now over to Nylander. Back to Tavares. Tried to tip it, and somehow it's grabbed by Desharnais, and he clears it off the boards, and it goes down the ice.
1: Yeah, perfect exit there by Desharnais. His knees tried to just kick that puck towards the net there, but he had his stick tied up there.
0: And so now we're down to 2:23 left, and that is emptied to our right. It's poked forward by the Maple Leafs. Stopped by Nedeljkovic. He feeds it behind the goal. Letty sends it up the boards, but Tavares intercepts. Nylander kept it in. Toronto throwing around in the offensive end as Tavares stick handles. Drops it off to Cowan. Gets a return feed down low. He's stick handled. He's checked by Letty. Sharks can't clear. Nylander kept it in right point. Walks it ahead. Shoots. Kick save made by Nedeljkovic. Rebound behind the goal line. There's Letty with the puck. Can he do something with it? He tries to get it to Celebrini. Macklin tries to clear. Can't do it. Kept in by Toronto, and now it's Desharnais, just banks it off the boards and gets it out perfectly. Celebrini at the blue line, holding onto the puck, gets knocked down by Nylander, and the Maple Leafs control again. Net still empty to our right. Minute 35 remaining in the game. Fans wanted a penalty there against Toronto, but it's not called. Maple Leafs with the extra attacker get called for the offside, breaking up the Sharks' line as Cowan made the little extra weave, getting his line mates to jump in ahead of him.
1: Yeah, good gap there by Desharnais, though. He's able to play that puck and just get that long reach out there, force that play to that little pull before the blue line as Toronto just entered into the zone just a little early there.
0: And so here's the scene set. Minute 31 to go, third period. Sharks 3, Maple Leafs 1. Ostapchuk, Graf, and Eklund are the goal scorers for San Jose. Tavares has his 29th of the season, leading 3-1 in the third. Tavares' goal came on the power play, and all the Sharks' goals are even strength.
1: Interesting move. You're putting the goalie back in.
0: Yep. Here comes Stolarz back in. Maple Leafs win the draw. McCabe's got it. Yarncroak slaps in, and there goes Stolarz for the extra attacker. Milkovich fires it around the near boards, but it's knocked down by Joshua. He cuts behind the San Jose net, stick handling, throwing it over to the far side. Couple of exchanges. Bo grew with it. He's got Michelli on the point. We're down to a minute 15 remaining in the game. Sharks 3, Maple Leafs 1. Extra skater on for Toronto. McCabe throws toward the net. Deflected. Save. Joshua behind the goal. Feeds far side. Grew. Cross ice. Yarncroak was there, but the puck just deflected away. Can the Sharks get it out? Great job. It's poked forward. It's an empty net for Gaudet. He walks in. He scores! A big empty net goal for Adam Gaudet of the San Jose Sharks. His 17th goal of the season. The Sharks 4. The Maple Leafs 1. We've only got 56.9 seconds to go in the third.
1: Yeah, and a great wall play there by Zach Ostapchuk. He just took the hit. He knew he was coming. He was able to get that puck out to the neutral zone. And Eklund with a little behind-the-back pass out there to Gaudet, streaking down for the empty netter. But this is just a great effort here down low in the zone. Knew you're taking the hit. He just forces the body right through McCabe. Great play. Great effort.
0: Boy, Eklund taking one for the team a couple of times tonight. And that goaltender Stolarz back in goal with the score 4-1. Gaudet, his 17th from Eklund and Ostapchuk at 19:03. That is an empty net goal. 4-1 San Jose. Sharks right back to it. They throw it toward the Maple Leafs goal. A loose puck picked back up by Dickinson on the point. 30 seconds remaining in the game, and he just sends it around the boards. Ukwudulin rushes in to grab control of it. Stick handling in the corner. Backhands it to an open spot far side of the ice. Maple Leafs clear, and Barkley Goodrow is back to corral it for San Jose. To Ukwudulin on the right. 15 seconds remaining in the game. The San Jose Sharks are about to win their fourth straight game, and the fans are enjoying this at SAP Center. As the final 8 seconds are ticking off, the fans are coming to their feet, congratulating their team. As the final goes to zero, the horn will sound, and that's it. Solid performance by the Sharks defensively in the third, as Toronto pushed as hard as they could. A couple of key saves by Alex Nedeljkovic, especially late in the second period, a big difference, and San Jose wins it by the score of 4-1. The Sharks got handed of 1-4 straight.
1: Yeah, 4 straight, and they've got contributions again from everybody up and down the lineup. William Eklund had a big game. He gets a big goal, and he had a huge block there late. Nedeljkovic making the breakaway save on Nyes there early. And again, just a great commitment to defense, jumping on him. A big first period. They're out shooting the Maple Leafs 10-5 and getting those two goals. And it's just an overall great effort here on the back-to-back.
0: Once again, the final score. The Sharks 4 and the Maple Leafs 1. Shots on goal in the third period. Toronto at 8, a three-period total of 19. And the Sharks at 7, a three-period total of 25. One goal and one assist for both William Eklund and Zach Ostapchuk. Colin Graf, his 20th goal of the season. And Adam Gaudet finishing things off with an empty netter. A really great night for the Sharks as they win their fourth straight game by the 4-1 count. We've got a lot more coming up, so stand by in the San Jose Sharks Audio Network.
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0: I'm Dan Rusinowski, along with Scott Hannon. Another big win for Sharks hockey at SAP Center at San Jose. They have now won 4 straight games. Final score tonight, the San Jose Sharks 4, and the Toronto Maple Leafs won. We were talking about this, the many similarities that we've seen this season between this edition of the Sharks and the team way, way back in 1993-94 that made the playoffs for the first time after having only 24 points the year before, is that they didn't have any extended winning streak this season until now. And it's kind of very similar to 1993-94 when the team won seven straight to get into the playoffs right in the beginning of April. So the Sharks are kind of putting a story together that we've seen some pieces of before, but it's got its own unique kind of angles in this one. A young group led by Macklin Celebrini, some veterans that are giving some key performances, and today, a way to get it done against the Toronto Maple Leafs team that didn't quit.
1: Yeah, and finding ways to win. They're getting it from, like you said, a little bit of everything. Either the late comeback wins the last two games, and then you get here tonight, and they're tired, and they come out with a great first period, and I think that was the key to tonight's effort, was really coming out and jumping on them early, getting that two-goal lead, and then they sort of rode that as they had some lulls. You know, in the third period, you could see it. You know, maybe the tempo went down a little bit, but they were able to manage the puck well. They executed. They got some key defensive plays, some blocks. I thought the fourth line again played a solid effort here tonight. Zach Ostapchuk on that last play, able to eat a body check and then eventually get the puck out into the neutral zone. And that's just the efforts you need and to put together some wins. And they got another big game coming up here on Saturday night.
0: Well, that is absolutely true. The San Jose Sharks, by the way, just won their 20th home game of the season. I was looking at the Maple Leafs number when I was looking at it before, and I said, 19 wins? I thought they had 19 already. They do. This is their 20th home win of the year. They've won three straight in this building. They are 20-12-5 at SAP Center. The buzz is back without question in the building and around the Bay Area. But the last time the Sharks won 20 home games in a year, it was 2018-19. And guess what? They went to the conference final that year.
1: That's not bad. Not bad at all. It's nice to see this barn buzzing again and the fans getting into it, booing the referee, getting a little excited, and you love that energy.
0: Also, the Sharks sweep the season series against Toronto. A lot of attention placed on Macklin Celebrini getting to the 40-goal mark in front of a U.S. national television audience. But whenever the Maple Leafs are playing, there is a major bit of influence north of the border, too. And tonight, the Sharks got a look at from that audience, and I think that the San Jose Sharks acquitted themselves well.
1: Yeah, again, it goes to show you just efforts from everywhere. They found a different way to win, a gritty way to win here tonight, as they didn't quite have their legs underneath them, especially in those late in the game. But again, finding a way to win against the Toronto Maple Leafs team that, you know, gave them their all in the third.
0: Final score in this game, the San Jose Sharks 4 and the Toronto Maple Leafs 1. And in this game, you have to have goaltending. Last night, Yaroslav Askarov made some huge saves, especially early, and was solid for the game, getting the Sharks to win against Anaheim. And tonight, in the back-to-back situation, with the Maple Leafs rested, Alex Nedeljkovic came up Hughes on a number of plays, including a breakaway stop on Matthew Knies, another big save in the third period on Nick Robertson. And right now, with a 4-1 victory in his pocket, Alex Nedeljkovic is here to chat about it on Sharks Extra with our good friend Scott Hannon.
1: Hey, Alex, great game here tonight. And I thought a key to this game tonight was jumping on the Toronto Maple Leafs early. Tell us a little bit how important that is in that first period.
4: Yeah, you know, we knew, you know, they wanted to play fast. They wanted to play with some speed. And we wanted to do the same thing, play fast, play with speed, play with the puck, and really kind of take it to them and not let them get going and get in the flow. And I thought we were able to establish our identity and our game pretty early on there. And Chucky gets rewarded with a great shot and a goal there a couple minutes in. And I think it really set the tone for the rest of the evening.
1: Yeah, you know, talk a little bit about William Eklund here. I thought he had a great game. Nice to see him get that goal there. But I think one of the biggest plays was that block shot at the end where he took that one, looked off the inside of the ankle. Tell how important he is to this team.
4: Yeah, no, he's huge, especially... You know what he can do with the puck. You know the plays that he can make. You've seen how special it can be. But it's, I think, the other end of the ice in our own end that's kind of really starting to come on here as of late, and he's been very responsible. He's a guy that you can put out in any situation, 5-on-5, shorthanded, 6-on-5, you know, and it showed there. He's willing to put his body on the line to block those pucks.
1: Yeah, and you guys are really getting contributions from everybody. The other night it was the penalty kill, I thought, in the first period that was key. The fourth line has been amazing. Tell you, you know, and then Mac, obviously, with some late-game heroics, but you seem to be finding ways to win in multiple different ways. And coming down the stretch here, how important is that?
4: Yeah, it's huge. You have to be able to do it different ways. And I think, you know, these last couple of games, you know, we've been able to grind it out. And obviously we got some go-ahead goals pretty late there. And tonight, a little different. You know, we get on them early and, you know, we don't look back. 3 minutes in and we take the lead and we just keep going. We kept pressing there. And even when they started pushing back there and, you know they're going to get their looks. They're a good team. They got some high-end skill up front. You know, even after they got a couple looks, we stuck with it. We rebounded and, you know, we didn't let it, you know, one turn to two, turn to three. You know, we didn't let it snowball, really. So we did a good job of kind of killing some momentum and keeping it simple and giving ourselves a chance to just, you know, live to fight another day.
1: Yeah, and with that win tonight, you guys got your 20th home win here, and you could feel this in the crowd. They were behind you 100% from puck drop. Tell you how important it is for the fans to feel it in this room.
4: It's huge. You know, the support that they give you every single night, it's such a difference maker when you've got, you know, how many 18, 20,000 people in the stands cheering for you as opposed to, you know, 10,000, you know, when you're not winning, right? So it's massive. Their support goes a long way, and it really is a home ice advantage, you know, when you can have that many people on your side and just screaming and cheering the whole night.
1: You know, looking ahead here to Nashville on Saturday night, we know how big of a game that is, and they got guys like Forsberg, Stamkos, Josi on the back end. Anything you guys look to change here from tonight to when you enter into here on Saturday?
4: Oh, I mean, I think if we play like we did tonight, we play like we did the last two games, these last couple of games here, and even in St. Louis and the second and third periods, like in Nashville, you know, I think we can, obviously, we can handle them and we can take and hang with them and put out a much better effort. So, you know, I think that's going to be, obviously, the main goal is to get on them quick again like we did tonight and just not give them any room to breathe out there. And you know, hopefully we can get a better result from that.
1: Well, Alex, fantastic effort here tonight. And go enjoy it in the dressing room there with the boys.
4: Thank you.
1: Well, that was Alex Nedeljkovic, and he had a great game here tonight. A big save in the third period on the Knies breakaway that allowed the Sharks to really seal the win here. And the Sharks won 4-1 against the Toronto Maple Leafs, and you're listening here on the Sharks Audio Network.
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0: A big win for the San Jose Sharks. Their fourth straight victory at SAP Center at San Jose. It is the Sharks 4 and the Toronto Maple Leafs 1. Tonight's attendance, 15,180 at the Shark Tank. And it's an opportunity for us to tell you how this great victory happened. In the first period, the San Jose Sharks outshot Toronto 10-6. There was some back-and-forth play, but the one thing the Sharks wanted to do was get off to a good start, primarily because they played last night in that emotional game against Anaheim while the Maple Leafs were fully rested. And you can forget about the standings whenever these teams are playing or what the playoff hopes for each club are. It didn't matter to the Sharks. They wanted to get off to a good start and so that they weren't chasing the game. They made Toronto chase it a bit, and at 3:27 of the first period, it would be the fourth line that would come through, really big for San Jose, as Zach Ostapchuk picked up his fourth goal of the year. Moving in, the Sharks have a chance. They score! Zach Ostapchuk took the faceoff up the right-wing side of the ice, and that would look like an easy save for Anthony Stolarz, coming down the right-wing side, a long wrist shot by Ostapchuk, and it goes in. And the San Jose Sharks take the 1-0 lead, and the fourth line provides the offense. Nice goal by Ostapchuk, his fourth of the season, first goal in 26 games. His most recent one was on the road in Washington in mid-January. And he had a couple of other chances, too. This one is assist going to Barkley Goodrow and Dmitry Orlov, who after the faceoff was won, they poked it up the boards, but the pass to the right side ended up on Zach Stick. And he made it 1-0 San Jose with his fourth goal of the year at 3:27. Anthony Stolarz came up with some big saves on one side of the ice and Alex Nedeljkovic on the other throughout the contest. Zach Ostapchuk had a breakaway opportunity with 7:42 left in the first period. Pressure by the Leafs here. McCabe, rink-wide toss. Knocked away by Gaudette. Late pass, breakaway for Ostapchuk. He's in by himself. He gets the backhand away. And that's a terrific save by goaltender Stolarz with 7:42 to go in this first period. Really good stop there by Stolarz to keep the score 1-0 San Jose. And on the other side of the ice, Simone Benoit had this big chance late in the first, but it stayed 1-0 because of Alex Nedeljkovic. Maple Leafs move back into the Sharks' end. And now it's Tavares to the slot. Benoit, the shot. Glove save made by Nedeljkovic with a flourish. And he hangs onto it with 3:09 to go. That was a really nice stop on Simon Benoit, who at times in this game bubbled to the surface with noticeable plays for Toronto on defense, especially after Oliver Ekman-Larsson left the game at the end of the first, beginning of the second, with only one shift early in period number two. He would not return because of an injury. In the waning minutes of the first period, the Sharks found a little bit more momentum, and the line combination of Michael Misa, Tyler Toffoli, and Colin Graff were looking to provide some offense, and provide it they did. Off the draw, little bump there on the far side of the ice. Nick Robertson, good job there against Orloff, knocking it free on the boards, but the Maple Leafs can't control it. A little back pass now. Score! The Maple Leafs lost the puck, and it dropped back to Colin Graff, courtesy of a brilliant bit of vision by Michael Misa. And Colin Graff makes it 2-0 Sharks with 2:17 to play in the first. Goal number 20 for Colin Graff's season. That proved to be the game-winning goal. Michael Misa with that brilliant behind, eyes behind his back of his head kind of a pass from behind right to the tape of Colin Graff. He wasted no time to bang it in. Tyler Toffoli started that play, really. After Orloff was fighting Robertson for the puck, the play came out to the middle of the ice, and Toffoli just checked it away from defenseman Jake McCabe. And that's how Misa got the puck on his stick so quickly. And so Toffoli would pick up the second assist, with Misa the primary, on Colin Graff's 20th of the year at 17:43 of the first. It ended with the Sharks in front by the score of 2-0. Well, San Jose wanted to keep going with a good start in the second period, and they would do that as William Eklund scored a pretty goal and a big goal for San Jose. Now Sherwood near side wins a battle with Benoit. Here comes the Shark attack. Wenberg up the middle. Feeds on the right across the line. It's Eklund to Canling. Shooting. It's just wide. Rebound inboard. Score! William Eklund on the side of the net. Looks like he's going to get credit for that goal. Kiefer Sherwood got a stick in there too after Eklund's first chance bounced off the end board. And that is a gigantic goal for William Eklund. That was a great goal by William Eklund. Kiefer Sherwood right there providing some interference. Alex Wenberg and Kiefer Sherwood assisted on Eklund's 13th goal of the season. It was Eklund's first goal at SAP Center in front of the crowd here at the Tank since November. All of his goals since then have come on the road. And, of course, the most recent one, only one goal in the previous 30 games. It was one of the goals of the year in the NHL, that great second effort in Boston to give everybody attention on the man who wears number 72 for the Sharks. Eklund, a great game all the way through, even if he didn't do anything else. But, obviously, he would have a big block later in the third period that he really took on the side of the ankle that helped save a goal against to keep the Sharks on the victorious side. At this point, San Jose led 3-0, Eklund's 13th, from Wenberg and Sherwood at 1:42 of the second period. But the Maple Leafs started to gain some momentum there, and you could say that the back-to-back situation, with Toronto being more rested, started to figure in a little bit. Michael Misa took a penalty that was somewhat questionable from our viewpoint up in the broadcast booth for interference at 5:35 of the period. That put the Maple Leafs on the power play, and Toronto would get on the board for their only time tonight. 2-on-1 developing shorthanded. Goodrow moving in, trying to spin it across the ice. That is a diving desperation move by Riley to block that pass that was intended on the right for Zach Ostapchuk. Instead, the Maple Leafs come back the other way. Their power play is on the ice. Nyes is in front of the Sharks' net. Nylander reaching for the puck. Ferraro worked it free. Poke forward. Hustle two by Goodrow. He's out of the zone with Wenberg. 2-on-1 developing. Here comes Wenberg moving in. Throwing it to Goodrow. Shoots. Great save by Stolarz on the shorthanded scoring chance by Barkley Goodrow. And back the other way come the Leafs. Into the zone. Toss on the left. Shot. Score. Tavares on the left wing side. Gets it by the Sharks' Nedeljkovic. Right after the Sharks had a 2-on-1 break. And Stolarz with that brilliant save against Barkley Goodrow kept it 3-0. Tavares makes it 3-1 with a power play tally. Boy, that was a lot of things happening in a little bit under a minute, but we'd like to show you all of it because the Sharks had those two great shorthanded scoring chances just before John Tavares scored his 29th of the season, assisted by Easton Cowan and William Nylander. That was the 523rd career goal for John Tavares, moving him into sole possession of 40th all-time in NHL history. He had been tied with Pat Verbeek, the current general manager of the Anaheim Ducks, who scored 522 in his storied career. Next on the list, number 39, is Hall of Famer Brian Tranche, who has 524 goals, just one ahead of where John Tavares is right now. So, 3-1 at that point. The second period came to a close. The Maple Leafs were doing some of the same things that Anaheim did by having more puck control and making it hard for the Sharks to get offensive scoring chances. They were trying to do the same thing with the Macklin-Celebrini line, and the same strategy looked like it prevailed a bit a couple of times, keeping the play inside the Sharks' end when Macklin and his guys were on the ice. But you know Macklin-Celebrini, he's going to get loose and get some chances. Meanwhile, in the third period, the Maple Leafs ended up outshooting the Sharks 8-7, and they put a real push on to get close and get within one. Alex Nedeljkovic, though, would be there for the Sharks. There was a breakaway opportunity with 16:59 left. It's flipped through Orloff. It's a breakaway for Nye, shorthanded. He's in. He backhands, and the save made. And the rebound is poked to the slot, knocked aside by Toffoli, and the shot at the right point is stopped by goaltender Alex Nedeljkovic. That was off of Philippe Myers. A really good scoring chance three times for Toronto, and a really good block by the Sharks there just before that shot got to Big Ned. So, there we were. A couple of chances there for the Maple Leafs. Nye's the opportunity, but Nedeljkovic was there, and also Myers right after that. And then, in the third period, with about 12 minutes to go, a big glove stop by Nedeljkovic off of Nick Robertson. Robertson tosses cross ice. Now McCabe goes back to Robertson. He moves in. Backhand chance. A great save by goaltender Nedeljkovic with 12:22 to play in the third. Robertson got loose against Eklund there on the return pass. And what a save by Nedeljkovic. What a job by Alex Nedeljkovic to keep the score 3-1 with those two big saves. And now, it came down to pulling goaltender Stolarz for Toronto, getting the extra attacker on, and trying to reverse what the Sharks did to the Maple Leafs on the road in Toronto late in the third period, and what they also did to Anaheim last night. But it wouldn't go that way. The Sharks held serve, and it finally came out for an empty net opportunity for Adam Gaudette to finish things off. McCabe throws toward the net, deflected, save. Joshua behind the goal, feeds far side, Grew, cross ice, Yarncroft was there, but the puck just deflected away. Can the Sharks get it out? Great job, it's poked forward, it's an empty net for Gaudette. He walks in, he scores! A big, empty net goal for Adam Gaudette of the San Jose Sharks. His 17th goal of the season. The Sharks 4, the Maple Leafs 1. We've only got 56.9 seconds to go in the third. Wow. Adam Gaudette getting his 17th goal of the season. And what an effort for William Eklund to get the puck to him after Zach Ostapchuk cleared it out on the right wing boards. Eklund was falling down to the ice and he got the feed to the middle. Adam Gaudette by himself just skated in and dumped it very calmly into the open goal to finish things off. Time of the goal, 19:03 of the third. Gaudette 17th from Eklund and Zach Ostapchuk. And so the final score was the Sharks 4 and the Maple Leafs 1. Shots on goal for the game, 25 for San Jose, 19 for Toronto. The Sharks have swept the Maple Leafs this season with the overtime win on the road in Toronto earlier and the victory tonight. The Sharks' record now is upped to 36-31-7, 20th victory of the season at home, first time since 2019 that they have accomplished that fact. And the Maple Leafs fall back in a regulation loss to 32-31-13. They've got 77 points on the year. That's it for our Sharks Instant Replay. This has been a presentation of the San Jose Sharks Audio Network.
3: 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Any publication, reproduction, retransmission, or other use of the descriptions and accounts of this game without the express written consent of the San Jose Sharks is strictly prohibited.
0: A great win for the Sharks. They've won 4 straight. Final score, the Sharks 4 and the Maple Leafs 1. It's time now for our 3 stars. With the 3 stars, here's Scott Hannon.
5: Well, the third star tonight here, Colin Graf from the Sharks. He had his 20th goal. He had a big game tonight. I thought he had a great effort the other night with just an unbelievable effort. The second star tonight, also William Eklund. He had a big goal, got rewarded, had an assist, the big block shot in the third period there to help them seal the win. in the first start tonight, Alex Nedeljkovic. Only 18 saves, but the breakaway on Knies and a couple of big saves overall in the game. It, you know, just overall great effort up and down the lineup here tonight for the Sharks.
0: What a great night it was, and we would like to thank everybody for joining us this evening for all of the exciting coverage of San Jose Sharks hockey. 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Our statistician for tonight's broadcast was Herman Sonneman. Our on-site engineer, as always, here is Ryan Carlson. And speaking of as always, Brian Welsh is in the studio engineering and making sure we stay on the air. For Scott Hannon, I'm Dan Rusinowski, reminding you of tonight's final score. Once again, the Sharks 4 and the Maple Leafs 1. Join us for that next exciting broadcast of Sharks hockey that'll come your way on Saturday. We're on the air at 6:30 Pacific time as the Sharks have another huge game in their bid to get closer to a playoff spot. They face off against the Nashville Predators. Until that time, thanks a lot for being with us. So long from SAP Center at San Jose.
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4: The San Jose Sharks are on a mini roll, but they want the mini roll to become a maxi roll. And they have a big game against the Toronto Maple Leafs tonight, a game in which will make yesterday's game worthwhile. It's the Sharks and the Toronto Maple Leafs right now on the San Jose Sharks Audio Network.
0: It's time to feel the teal. This is San Jose Sharks hockey. 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
4: From SAP Center at San Jose, it is great to have you for San Jose Sharks Toronto Maple Leafs hockey. Hi, everybody. I'm Dan Rusinowski along with Scott Hannon. And Scott, the Sharks are coming off a spectacular victory last night. It's the first time in NHL history that a team has won three games in a row with a game-winning goal scored in the last minute and a half of the game. That's an amazing accomplishment. Since 1917-18, it's never happened before. It happened last night to the Sharks in their great come-from-behind victory against Anaheim.
5: I didn't know that stat, but pretty amazing. And it makes for some pretty electric hockey out there. And the fans were excited. We were excited up here. You know, you just never know with this team. The offense, you know, obviously that Mack can create at any given moment. And he showed it last night.
4: Macklin Celebrini with two goals and two assists in front of a nationwide audience on TNT on television. That came at a very big moment for San Jose Sharks hockey. They've won three straight games, and they are right in the heart of the playoff picture at 35.

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1: The Ducks by the score of 5-4 in that particular contest. But the Sharks in this game, after their win against Anaheim, just want to keep the pleasant feelings going. It was a rocking atmosphere here at the Tank yesterday when the San Jose Sharks got a goal from Alex Wennberg and won that game in the final 31 seconds of the contest.
2: Yeah, and really having not much going on in the third period. Lots of whistles, a lot of closure through the neutral zone, not a lot of speed. And all of a sudden, in the last 3 minutes there, things kind of sort of lit up. Things opened up, and, you know, all thanks to Macklin Celebrini, a couple great plays, and Wennberg on that last goal. I mean, the entry he had where he carried the puck all the way around from one side to the other, and then he gave up the puck, ended up getting it back in the high slot on a great feed from Macklin Celebrini, who got a great feed from Dickinson. It was just a great goal and a great way to finish that game.
1: But the concerns from last game are certainly on the minds of everybody, not just coaches, but players too, in that for a lot of the game, the Anaheim Ducks controlled the ice. And the Sharks have basically given a blueprint for some teams as to how to frustrate San Jose. You can't stop Celebrini all the time, but one thing that they did do, and we commented on it, was they kept Celebrini on the defensive in their own zone for three consecutive shifts in the third period. And it took a little while for that to get unlocked, but that's something the Sharks have got to work on, that getting out of the zone, first pass kind of thing.
2: Yeah, they got into the habit in that third period of flipping pucks, and they were trying to create speed, and Anaheim did a good job closing them off and getting that puck down low. They went through a couple opportunities through the offensive zone where they got multiple line combinations out there against Macklin Celebrini, but he's just such a horse out there. They can put him, even after he scored the first goal, he had like 20 seconds rest before he's out there again. He can extend shifts. He's in such incredible shape that he's able to withstand some of those defensive zone times that he gets stuck out there, and obviously create an offense at the end of the game. They'll want to get ahead in the game here tonight, not want to be playing from behind, and that's the recipe for success moving forward.
1: As we mentioned, 77 points gets the Sharks in ninth place in the Western Conference, just 1 point behind the LA Kings, who hold that second wild card spot. In fact, when they beat the Anaheim Ducks, they were in a playoff spot for about 30 to 35 seconds before the LA Kings got an overtime win. And so, unfortunately for the Sharks, they're still a point behind Los Angeles with one game in hand in the battle with 77 points. What does 77 points give Toronto? Well, they're in 14th, and they are way out of the playoff picture. The number two wild card seed has 88 points, so that's 11 points out of the spot. When you get to double digits out of a playoff spot, it's almost impossible to get there. And so even though technically, mathematically, sort of, it's possible, it's not going to happen.
2: Yeah, no, the amount of teams that they would have to jump even to get there, like you said, it's not mathematically impossible, but next to impossible it is.
1: There will be a couple of changes to the Sharks lineup from last night. Back-to-back games, you can expect that regardless of what happens. And when we come back, we will go through our roster report for both teams next on the San Jose Sharks Audio Network.
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1: Back at SAP Center at San Jose, I'm Dan Brusinowski along with Scott Hannon. We continue the homestand with the Sharks looking for yet another important victory. This one is against one of the storied franchises in the entire National Hockey League. Maple Leafs and Sharks equal in the overall standings with 77 points, but it buys you a lot more space in the Western Conference, and the Sharks want to just keep the train rolling in the direction they've been putting it in. One of the most impressive things, Scott, is that in last night's game, they showed a composure when they were challenged by a good Anaheim team, and they responded in kind, not just with their superstar players, but with big saves from Yaroslav Askarov, especially early in the contest. I thought an improved defensive game from Sam Dickinson, who assisted on the game-winning goal, and a whole other series of contributors. Let's not forget about Zach Ostapchuk, who stood up for his team when Tyler Toffoli got run by Jeff Viel last night, and so he showed that he's willing to be a big part of the victory.
2: Yeah, and let's not forget about the PK in the first period when they took those three penalties. They got contributions from everybody, and that's what they're going to need. You know, everybody's got to, you know, I don't want to say understand their role and give that, but that's part of it. You know, they need to know they got their physical guys needing to be physical. I've really liked the play of the call.

0: it the fourth line, call it whatever you want, but that's a, you know, they make a big impact on the penalty kill. They get in on the forecheck. Zach Ostapchuk got in the fight. He's been heavy on the forecheck, laying the body. Barclay Goodrow, and they're going to need that down the stretch from everybody, and they got it last night against Anaheim.
1: Well, the Sharks want to make last night's game worthwhile. That's the thinking about tonight. If you lose tonight, it's almost as if last night didn't exist. So the Sharks want to make sure they get 2 points, preferably in regulation, against this Maple Leafs team. That's what Colin Graf was talking about this morning as he analyzed the action.
2: Exactly, yeah. You know, we talked about it this morning as a team that, you know, it was obviously a great win. It was a really exciting win, a lot of emotion. But there's another game tonight, and it's just as important. And, you know, we can't, don't just waste yesterday's big win with not showing up tonight. So it's, you know, it was a big win. It was exciting. It was good, but basically forget about it. We're on to the next one. It's sort of how we have to look at it at this point in the year.
1: Now, that's the only way to look at it. You take it day by day, shift by shift, and tonight opponent by opponent. Graf says he knows that the Maple Leafs are going to bring it this evening.
2: Yeah, they obviously have some skilled players. You know, they got guys who play hard too. I think no game's easy at this point. It's going to be a battle. I think they've had a couple days off too, so they'll be fresh. And for us, it's more about how we play and keeping things simple, especially on the second half of back-to-back at the start. Maybe if, you know, hopefully the legs are fresh, but sometimes back-to-backs are hard. And so for us, it's just trying to keep it as simple as we can. And then, you know, going from there.
1: You know, what he's talking about is really interesting, how you deal with the back-to-back situation, especially if you're facing a team like Toronto that is rested. They were here last night, did not play yesterday, and so they have more rest than the Sharks do. The old rust versus rest argument. But you know what? I think that Joe Thornton's old theory of always trying to make sure you score a goal in the first period. He always used to say that. You got to get one in the first period, and that gets you in a good frame of mind. And if the Sharks do that, then when they get to the third period, and then when they may be in a situation where they're winning the game, and they start to get a little bit tired because of the back-to-back, they're not chasing the game.
0: Yeah, Jumbo's a pretty smart guy, and it usually plays out pretty well. If you look at teams that score the first goal, they have a high percentage. It means you're playing well, you're starting well. And we know, you hear them talking about keep things simple early, and you know, that's important. Everything's an important piece, but I think they're playing their best hockey when they're playing north-south hockey. They're coming back hard. They're playing quick, and they're playing fast, getting in there and getting in on the forecheck. And, you know, they play like that, there's a good chance they get the first goal.
1: When you have back-to-back games and you're not at your best the night before, you have a chance at redemption right away. I think Dmitry Orlov is feeling that after a couple of tough moments in last game against the Anaheim Ducks. And he just as much admitted it this morning as he talked about what he's seeing on the ice.
3: I mean, yeah, play hard, be simple, you know, when you have to, don't force some things, you know. And obviously, yesterday I didn't have a great game, you know, and I feel embarrass myself, you know, and you know, I need to be better and move on. Today's a new day, you know, a new opportunity, and it's another big game, and it's going to be end of the season, you know. It's a huge win, huge comeback last night, you know. It's important for our confidence to make some special too, and you know, Toronto didn't play yesterday, so we have to have a good start, you know, then for some things, you know, offensively, you know, put a puck deep, try to get our forecheck, you know, try to be quick, first on puck, you know, and create the turnovers and create more offense, you know, and obviously defensively play hard and less puck going to be in our side. That's going to be help us to have a success today.
1: Orlov's tough moments came in the first period when Ryan Poehling just sort of slipped by his hip check attempt and came in and fired a really beautiful shot up top on Yaroslav Askarov. And then the other one was when Troy Terry took his piece of pizza right in the middle of the ice. That's something that he realized after the game. And in fact, head coach Ryan Warsawski went up to him, gave him a big hug and said, "We need you. You're important to our team." And Orlov said he really appreciated that.
3: I know when puck was cheap, you know, on my back, and I kind of see this other guy there, so I tried to move and try to go quick, but it wasn't my mistake. I should probably just skate a little bit and then make a pass, you know. And so just a bad turnover, you know, it's cost the goal, you know. But you know, like I said, I will move on and try to not just make mistakes again, you know. It's and, you know, like, I play a lot of games and see different things, you know. You just need to be calm and confident, you know, and make a right read in the place.
1: He was also very appreciative, as I mentioned, of the way his coach handled it.
3: I appreciate it when, you know, coaches give you a hand or confidence, you know, on you. So it's always, you appreciate it a lot, you know. And during my career, you know, different times, you know, it's you make a mistake and it's cost you a game. Yesterday was lucky because thanks to my teammates, you know, and coaching stuff too. So it's you appreciate it. And like I said, today is a new day, new opportunity, and you just need to forget, move on, and be ready to go today.
1: Tonight's going to be his 941st game in the NHL, and listen to him feel some of the same things that younger players feel when it doesn't go your way. I think that you have to send a bit kudos in the direction of Ryan Warshawski and the staff and working with him, because they do need him.
0: Yeah, 100%. And you know, a wise man once said, the hockey and every sports, it's a game of mistakes. It's how you respond from those mistakes. You play the game long enough, you're going to have those plays. You're going to have those moments where you know, things don't go your way, and it's how you recover from them. It's how you respond to them. And you know, you tell young guys that all the time. Is when you're going through the game, it's about mistakes. But again, this team picked them up. And that's the credit of a good team right there, is they picked him up and they were able to come back, battle back into the game and get the win. And that shows true leadership across the board. That team pulling for guys, the coaches are pulling for guys, and that's how you squeak into the playoffs. That's how you get to the playoffs. And that's how you create winning culture.
1: And then by the end of the game, he was making good plays again. They had him out of the extra skater situation, and away they went.
0: Yeah, he's had really good games. You know, the other night against St. Louis, I thought he had a great performance, and he's going to be that guy, and they're going to need him down the stretch like they've needed him all year. He's been consistent, and you know, expect him to have a big game here.
1: And so that brings us to our roster report from Kaiser Permanente. Get care like a pro with Kaiser Permanente, official team physicians of the San Jose Sharks. For a while, we were wondering if Igor Chernyshov was going to return to action tonight. Didn't play yesterday, and he was not feeling well in the morning, and they felt better keeping him out instead of trying to make him play in that situation against the Ducks. Well, he's feeling 100% better today, and he is back in to play alongside Macklin Celebrini and Will Smith. Now, Colin Graf, who played really well in that situation last night, is going to return with Michael Misa and Tyler Toffoli, and I sense a better balance through four lines because of that.
0: Yeah, you know, Colin Graf, credit to him. The versatility of him, he's so smart. You can pop him up and down the lineup. You know, I love the way he plays. He was in on a couple of those goals, creating the forecheck. And Chernyshov, he had great chemistry, the Celebrini and Smith, and the way he creates space for them. Like we talked about, the down low plays, the little set, the subtle picks inside the zone to buy space. And he's a big physical guy that can hold on to the puck. You know, it's not always big body checks that promote physicality. It's guys that can hold on to the puck, eat body contact, and create space for other players. And both of those guys, I think, can play unbelievable.
1: And you've also got guys on the Maple Leafs like Matthew Nyes, for instance, who's got size and who can play that big physical game. So you want to be a little bit burlier up front with your top group, which the Sharks will be tonight. On defense, it'll be identical to last night. And in goal, it'll be Alex Nedeljkovic. The back-to-back situation, Askarov played very well yesterday, getting his 21st win of the season. And tonight, Ned will be in goal for his 36th appearance of the year, looking for his 15th win of the campaign. As for the Maple Leafs, they got a couple of guys that have been out, not the least of which is their captain, Austin Matthews, because of the ugly incident involving Anaheim's Radko Gudas. So he will not be playing this evening. Also out of the lineup for this team, Michael Pezzetta is not going to be playing in this game, and that's because Stephen Lawrence, the former Shark, is back in action this evening. He's been in and out of the lineup, and he's got good size too, and obviously has some skill. Playing alongside Jacob Quillen and Callie Yarncroke on that fourth line for head coach Craig Berube. But because of the injuries, the Maple Leafs are a little thinner, yet they still have William Nylander, they still have John Tavares, and they still have Matthew Nyes, and they definitely have a line combination that maybe not a lot of people talk about, but one that I'm going to be paying attention to tonight. That's Max Domi at center with Nick Robertson on one wing and Dakota Joshua on the left. I don't know what it is. Dakota Joshua loves to see teal on the other side of the ice, and he plays a nasty brand of hockey against San Jose every time he sees the Sharks uniform.
0: Yeah, they got some big bodies over there, and you know, expect that physicality from him. I like the way he plays, and he's a big body at 6'3", 218 pounds, so they're expecting him to get heavy on the forecheck. Max Domi plays heavy and hard, too, so you know, the Sharks can't lay off the gas here, and they got to expect a big game from these guys tonight.
1: Veteran defenseman Troy Stetcher will sit out for Toronto, and that means that Philippe Myers, who also has some size and experience, will be back in, playing alongside Morgan Riley in the top D pair. Brandon Carlo will skate alongside Jake McCabe, and Simone Benoit will play with veteran Oliver Ekman-Larsson. As for the goaltender, it's another interesting choice. Craig Berube is going with 6'6", 248-pound Anthony Stolarz, who not only is a heavyweight in terms of his size, but he is a heavyweight in terms of the record that he has against the Sharks in his NHL career. 14 games played against the Sharks. His record is 10-1-1, and his save percentage is 92.9. He didn't play in the game back earlier this season in Toronto. Dennis Hildeby was the goaltender for that one. And in fact, it was the third and fourth string goaltenders that were in net for Toronto in that game because of the injury factor. But now everybody's healthy. Joseph Wall is back and ready, but he won't be playing tonight. And it will be Anthony Stolarz. And I guess if he's 10-1-1 against the Sharks, you could call him a Shark Killer.
0: You could probably do that. It's a big body. They're going to have to get traffic in front. And like we keep saying, you know, the Sharks keep it simple and keep it fast. Get in on the forecheck and you know, get to the front of the net and get some rewarded.
1: That is our roster report from Kaiser Permanente. Get care like a pro with Kaiser Permanente, official team physicians of the San Jose Sharks. Didn't really tell you about the scratches. Philip Kurashev was going to step in if Chernyshov couldn't go, so he will be out. Pavel Regenda also out of the lineup for the San Jose Sharks. Of course, Ryan Reeves out with the injury. And John Klingberg also continues to be out on defense. And that pretty much puts us up to date. Oh, yes, Ty Dellandrea will not be playing in tonight's game for the San Jose Sharks. And so his position will be taken by Chernyshov coming back in. I thought that Ty Dellandrea, for the most part, had a pretty good game given the fact that he hadn't played in 30 games. Got a little over-exuberant and missed a check on one play that resulted in the puck in the back of the net. But that is going to happen when you haven't played that long.
0: Yeah, it's been a while since you're back in the lineup. And again, the back-to-back, they may be saving him a little bit because he's a veteran guy and they're going to need him down the stretch.
1: Well, he led the team with 6 hits, too, in the game last night. And so, obviously, he wants to make sure that he is making an impression. We will make an impression by coming back to SAP Center at San Jose and continue with our Sharks warm-up program after this on the San Jose Sharks Audio Network.
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1: With the Sharks and the Toronto Maple Leafs back in their respective dressing rooms, it's time for us to segue to the keys to the game. 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Toyota, let's go places. With the keys, here's Scott Hannon.
0: Well, the first Toyota key, urgency edge. The Sharks are playing for the playoffs. Toronto's playing for pride. Jump on that early. The second Toyota key, get the lead early. Don't rely on late game heroics. Play ahead and control the game. And the third Toyota key, make it uncomfortable. Leafs are fragile right now. Heavy forecheck pressure and tilt the ice. 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
1: And part of that, too, is you have to be comfortable by being uncomfortable yourself sometimes, don't you?
0: Yeah, no, 100%. You know, these aren't easy games to play in. They're fighting for their life here. Both teams, one a little bit different. But again, expect a big game here tonight.
1: 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Toyota, let's go places. When we come back, head coach Ryan Warsawski is standing by to talk about this game and talk about the strategy. That's next on the San Jose Sharks Audio Network.
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1: Welcome to Coach's Chalkboard. I'm Dan Rusinowski, along with Sharks head coach Ryan Warsawski, on the heels of a rather dramatic win last night and a rather important win. One of the things that you said to the guys in the dressing room after the game was that they just kept playing and they didn't allow the emotion of the game to take over them when the things were down. Is that one of the things that you guys have learned the most this year?
5: For sure, especially as of late in this push towards the end of the year of how you need to play this time of year and having that patience that you need to play with, and how it's not always going to be perfect, and you have to just keep playing, you have to keep competing and getting to your identity and try to change that momentum a little bit. And it took us, you know, to the final 2 minutes to kind of get it back. So I give the group a lot of credit to kind of having that lesson be taught to us here in the last month or so, and we've learned from it. And you know, you wish you don't wait till the last 2 minutes, and we'll have to be ready to go tonight. It's a good team that we're going to see, a desperate team that's got some skill, and you know, now we need to move on and be ready.
6: What's the greatest value that young players like Dickinson and Celebrini and Misa and Smith are learning right now?
5: Can't take a shift off. You just cannot take a shift off in this league, especially this time of year. You get caught taking a little bit of a breath, whether that's on a track, whether that's maybe you have more time than you think to make a breakout, you know, pass, whether that's a rush read. Every situation's its own little snowflake, and you got to be able to handle it. But you can't take a shift off.
6: I guess you didn't feel the earthquake last night, but you think the people around the NHL are feeling the earthquake around this team?
5: I sure hope so. You know, we're a fun team, and it's a great group of guys. They care for one another. They're coachable. They work hard. Is it perfect every night? No, but we're a young group that's learning. We got some veterans that are really helping them. There's a big belief in that room that we can win. No matter what the situation is, up a couple goals, down a couple goals, we're just going to keep playing. And I think that's what's so special. And that's what's been special for us coaches this season is to see that evolution of an organization. Not just so much the wins and where we are, but the belief and the care for one another. And I think that's when you get something really special going on.
6: Well, I thought it was really great after the game was over. Apparently Adam Gaudette was going to put the shark tooth necklace on Will Smith. And he said, "April Fools, I'm putting it on Wenny."
5: That was great because Will was trying to get April Fool's jokes to all of us all morning the other day, trying to get people to go see Mike Greer in his office, thinking there was some trouble brewing. No one, I don't think, bit on it, but to get him back, that was great, and you know, something that we'll always kind of look back at and get it on film. We can use it for a long time.
6: Got to have fun during the tough times of the season. Tell me a little bit about Toronto. This is a team that you snuck by in overtime in Toronto. They don't have Austin Matthews, obviously, but they got three other 20-goal scorers that are very, very dangerous. What about this game tonight?
5: Yeah, they're just a team that obviously coming off an emotional game against Anaheim where they had to handle some situations in previous game against those guys, and that can kind of galvanize your group and can bring your group together. So this is going to be a team that I think since the deadline is playing a little bit more freer and they've let their skill come out a little bit more than ever. You watch them, they can skate, they're rush team again. You know, obviously they got Nylander who can stop and delay and make plays, they can hit the D late. So those type of situations we're going to be certainly aware of. They get Nyes, you know, they get goaltending. I mean, this is a team that, you know, we know has underachieved this year, but you know, with the coach that they have, they're going to work and they're going to compete. So we got to be able to match that and play the right way and do the things that gives us success a little bit more consistently than I think we even did last night.
6: Best of luck tonight.
5: Thanks, Dan.
6: That's our coach's chalkboard. Stand by for the Sharks and the Maple Leafs next on the San Jose Sharks Audio Network.
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0: out of Rainey on the right circle. Should score! Nathan Savini just completes the hat trick, and the Sharks win in overtime, 3-2.
1: This is San Jose Sharks Hockey. 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
2: It's time for hockey at SAP Center at San Jose. 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Last night it was Anaheim in a dramatic game. And tonight, there's more drama as the Sharks face off against the Toronto Maple Leafs. 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Alex Nedeljkovic, looking for his 15th win of the season, is in teal to our left to start this game in goal. On defense, it'll be Vinny Desharnais and Dmitry Orlov. And up front, Macklin Celebrini, 4 points last night. We'll be back at center ice, along with Will Smith and Igor Chernyshov back in action on the wings.
3: And for Toronto in net, Anthony Stolar is on defense, Simon Benoit, Oliver Zekman-Larsson, and up front, Jonathan Tavares, flanked by William Nylander and Easton Cohen.
2: Off the faceoff, we're underway in the first period of action. Will Smith stops Willie Nylander's zone entry, and now the Sharks have control in their own zone and an offside against Toronto breaking in. And so enough time for us to tell you who the officials are tonight. Referees are Jordan Samuels-Thomas and Graham Skilleter, and the linesmen are Bevan Mills and Tyson Baker. Great to have you with us here from the Shark Tank. Right now, face off just outside the Sharks' blue line. John Tavares wins the draw, and the Maple Leafs will pick up, and Brandon Carlo now flicks in. Carlo and Jake McCabe out there defensively for the Leafs as the Sharks break out left to right. Carlo fell down there, but the Maple Leafs steal it back and rezone the entry. On the left wing side, it's Nylander being checked there all the way to the near boards by Igor Chernyshov. Nylander is fighting for it, works it free, but Vinny Desharnais moves back behind his net, and the Laval, Quebec native is able to backhand one up the boards, and out to center ice it goes. Chernyshov corrals the puck, moves down the right, shoots one, walking into the zone. Riley defended there for Toronto, but Chernyshov's shot went way wide of Anthony Stolarz, who's in net to our right for Toronto, with a lifetime record of 10-1-1 against San Jose for a variety of teams. Good hit by keeper Sherwood, by Morgan Riley knocking him down. That's getting people pushing and shoving a bit. And the zone entry stopped by the Maple Leafs, but Sherwood knocking down Riley with an open ice check. That's getting some attention from people, and Jordan Samuels-Thomas also glaring nearby.
3: Yeah, great physicality there by Sherwood, and he's been a force on the forecheck. And there, Riley just takes his time a little bit, eases up as he flips that puck across into the zone across the red line, and Sherwood makes him pay and drives him into the linesman.
2: Just underway in the first period here. No score, and that's the first big contact of the game with the Sherwood running into Morgan Riley. Right now, here come the Maple Leafs, moving right to left. Matias Michelli, stick handling at the Sharks' line, flicks one in. There's Mukko Madulin back to get it, but he's checked by Michelli. Puck skitters free. Centering attempt there by Toronto. That's Bo Groot trying to get it to the front, but it was intercepted, and the Sharks able to pick it back up, and the Alex Wennberg line moves back into the Maple Leaf zone. But it doesn't stay there long, at least not so far. The Sharks' forecheck, though, taken away by Wennberg away from Grew, and now Wenberg's looking for it back from Eklund in the slot, but the puck went off his stick with Simon Benoit defending in front. Now it's tossed to the goal from the left point. Mukko Madulin fed it toward the net, but it's wide. It's fed to the near side, sent across the rink by Sherwood. He was trying to bank that off the defense, it looked like, but Benoit knocked it away. Now Sherwood steals, puts it up in the air, and that rings off the iron, and up top it goes and out of play.
3: Again, heavy forecheck, and that's, you know, it worked well for the Sharks in the last two games, and there Sherwood getting in on the puck, Eklund getting in on the puck, a couple shots toward the net, a couple deflections that went up high, but you like the energy they're bringing to these first few shifts.
2: That one rang right off of the crossbar there, didn't it?
3: Yeah, just off the side crossbar. Great shot there by Sherwood as he just rolled out of the corner.
2: He's on his game. That first big hit on Riley gave us an idea of what kind of a contest he's going to have. And, of course, Sherwood among the elite body checkers in the NHL. I hate to use the term hits. They use it around the NHL. I prefer to use the term body checks.
3: Yeah, body checks, physicality, and he brings it. He brings the energy right from the start, and he's ready to go tonight.
2: Face-off drop, but it pops out of the zone, and so we will have an opportunity as they stop the play to pause 10 seconds for station identification on the San Jose Sharks Audio Network.
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2: Well, they're calling this offside an intentional one against the San Jose Sharks, and so they move the faceoff all the way back deep inside the Sharks' end. Alex Nedeljkovic looking on to his left, and he's in goal to our left here at the Shark Tank. No score in the first period. Off the draw, Sharks win it. They won the majority of the faceoffs last night against Anaheim. That was a big step forward. And, of course, Alex Wennberg had a big, big role in that. Down the left side comes Colin Graf. Checked there by Max Domi as he rushes into the Maple Leafs end. Domi, good defensive effort there behind the goal. Flung it around the boards, and Riley and Robertson clear it out for Toronto. And down the right they come. Into the Sharks zone, the defenseman for the Maple Leafs, Philippe Myers, back in the lineup, is able to gun one around the near boards. Toronto and the Sharks fighting for it there. Maple Leafs' Jacob Quillen goes into forecheck, and he puts the hit on Sam Dickinson, but Dickinson made the play around the boards, and Letty sends one out. Unfortunately, it went off the stick of the forwards in the middle of the ice, so the Maple Leafs control it, and back up to the red line it goes for Brandon Carlo, and the defenseman is able to shoot one into the Sharks zone. Stephen Lawrence, Jacob Quillen in there forechecking. Now Callie Yarncroke picks up the puck for Toronto. He cycles it back to the right corner. Quillen is there. He's checked by Sam Dickinson. Dickinson really fighting for the puck, but the Maple Leafs have numbers there. All three forwards in the corner, and Lawrence works it free, throws it over to the circle, and it's tossed toward the net. But it'll be stopped pretty easily by Alex Nedeljkovic, and play is called.
3: Yeah, nice job by Nedeljkovic. Again, physical play in the corner there by Dickinson, Desharnais, and Graf. And really against the big bodies, that's a pretty big lineup line out there. Yarncroke, they had Lorenz out there, and again, they just physicality, and then that puck just squirted to the middle. Nedeljkovic said, seen enough of this, and just covered the puck.
2: By the way, in case anybody hears a couple of different pronunciations, it's either Stephen Lawrence or Stephen Lorenz, depending on who you talk to. Stephen always told us it was Lawrence in his side of the family, so that's how I'm going to say it. Moving in, the Sharks have a chance. They score! Zach Ostapchuk took the faceoff up the right wing side of the ice, and that would look like an easy save for Anthony Stolarz. Coming down the right wing side, a long wrist shot by Ostapchuk, and it goes in, and the San Jose Sharks take the 1-0 lead, and the fourth line provides the offense.
3: Yeah, they provided a lot these last few games, and there Ostapchuk just has his speed going up the half wall here as he's coming into the zone, and he just throws this puck towards the net off the back foot. A quick shot that fools Stolarz right through the body there. This might have got a piece of the defenseman as it came through, as it just sort of changed direction at the last second and then went up top corner, and Stolarz got fooled on that one.
2: That is a nice goal. Goal number 4 on the season for big Zach Ostapchuk of the San Jose Sharks. The Edmonton native getting that goal, coming at 3:27, and it is a Sharks 1-0 lead. Back to action. The quick dump in on goal is stopped by Anthony Stolarz, but the damage has been done. The Sharks lead by the score of 1-0. Ostapchuk's last goal was January the 15th on the road in Washington against the Capitals. That was 26 games ago.
3: Yeah, we've really liked the way he's played. This line's played, you know, these last few games, heavy on the forecheck, playing straight line hockey. Gaudette gets the goal the other night late in the game, and there, Ostapchuk just with some speed down the wall, and there he just throws that quick shot off the back foot there, and it goes off of a stick and changes direction.
2: Barkley Goodrow gets the only assist. He was the one who got the draw and moved it out of the zone on the left wing side. And they're also giving another assist to Dmitry Orlov. Good to see him coming up into the points to get this thing started. And so, here we go. Maple Leafs on the attack. Michelli, long feed, too far for everybody, but playing the carom off the end boards there. Nedeljkovic turns it aside. Shark skate from left to right. Here comes the Shark attack across the line. Celebrini and Smith drop past Celebrini. Fires one right on goal from the left circle. That was a beautiful exchange of passes and a solid save by Anthony Stolarz with the score 1-0 San Jose.
3: Wow, so much chemistry there as Celebrini. The kick out from Will Smith on the blue line. And there he just makes a little shuffle pass into Smith. And he gives it instantly back to Celebrini, who fires a shot up high on Stolarz, who had to make a really good save on that play.
2: So the official word on the goal, Ostapchuk's fourth from Goodrow and Orlov at 3:27. Faceoff dropped in the Maple Leaf zone, but we had a false start, so they'll do it again. Stepping out there, Max Domi is thrown out of the circle. So Nick Robertson will step into the draw against Macklin Celebrini. Celebrini, Chernyshov, and Smith look really good moving up the ice that last exchange.
3: Jake McCabe just went to the off the ice there. Oops. For a quick second.
2: Okay, we'll see what happens there. is off the faceoff. Sharks have it. Smith swings it back. Mukha Madulin back skates, flips it back to Smith. One times near side. Grabbing it is Ferraro. Down in deep in the right corner with the puck. The Sharks defenseman flings it back to the point to his partner, Mukha Madulin. And now he feeds Will Smith. But grabbing the puck, Smith kind of fanned on it, trying to get it down deep. And so the Maple Leafs are able to intercept. Here's Morgan Rielly getting a Domi pass, moving into the zone, shooting it wide. Rebound, Max Domi keeps it in, tosses to the net. Gloved down by Dakota Joshua. He's bodied off the play there nicely by the Sharks' Mario Ferraro. And San Jose is able to gobble up the puck and push it out to center ice. 1-0 Sharks. The goal by Ostapchuk, his fourth, from Goodrow and Orlov at 3:27. Sharks skating out of the zone, led by Celebrini. Gets away from his defensive check from Quillen. Moves in across the blue line. Gets stepped up to by Benoit as he shoots in. And we get a stoppage of play.
3: And this one just rode up the stick of Benoit. And I believe this faceoff's going to be deep in the Toronto zone. As Celebrini did a good job just getting across on the inside of the blue line there before he dumped that puck in.
2: By the way, Jacob Quillen is one of the young guys on this Toronto team that's playing tonight. He is got good size, 6'1", 204 pounds, a free agent signing in 2024. And the thing that's interesting from our perspective in San Jose is that he was once a collegiate teammate of Colin Graf at Quinnipiac. So they play together and they know each other well. Right here, the Sharks with a 1-0 lead. Maple Leafs move in. Stephen Lawrence shoots it toward the San Jose net, but it's sticked away. By Nedeljkovic, rebound, Lawrence gets it back, tosses to the point. Here comes the play to the goal from Ekman-Larsson. He was looking for a shot pass there, but no deflection toward the goal. It winds up back behind the San Jose net. Dickinson puts on the brakes in the corner, loses on the check there to Yarncroke, but a good effort by Wenberg poked it free. He got a little help there from Sherwood, and now here's Sherwood moving out to center. Across the blue line, stick handling with the puck, stopping on the right wing boards and flinging it around. There's Wenberg expertly poking it back behind the goal line. Eklund back to Wenberg. Wenberg cuts behind the offensive goal, tosses back to Letty on the point, and he shoots high and wide. Kept in. Dickinson in deep, poked it back toward the point. There's Sherwood, feeds it over to Letty for a shot that gets blocked by Stephen Lawrence's stick. Loose puck, right wing boards. Sharks fighting for it with a 1-0 lead. Letty on the point. Cross ice. Dickinson stops. Gives it back to Letty at the near side. Hangs onto it. Stephen Lawrence watching him. Letty dishes off to the left half boards. And Dickinson shoots right on goal. That's a good stick save down low made by Stolarz. Rebound gobbled up along the boards. Skating around to the near side is Sherwood. Back to the point. Quick shot by Dickinson. Another save by Stolarz, who is a rather big man in goal. 6'6". 248 pounds. He covers a lot of space just standing there.
3: Yeah, it's a big body there, and it's just another good shift there by the Wenberg line. They got a lot of zone pressure on that one.
2: Here comes Michael Misa onto the ice with Toffoli and Graf. They move it into the offensive zone. On the point, Orloff, who has an assist already, gives to Toffoli in the right corner, trying to center it, but the Maple Leaf sticks hit it and bounced it away. Carlo and Rielly back defensively for Toronto as the Sharks dump it back into the Maple Leaf zone. 1-0 San Jose. Stolarz guns it around. William Nylander there loses on the check to Toffoli. Toffoli stick handles into the middle of the ice and he takes a shot to the net. That's a glove save made there by Stolarz, who went down to his knees so he could see the puck. And with that large girth, he was able to reach out with that long arm, grab the puck, and hang on. We've got a break in the action. 6:59 gone by in an exciting first period. The Sharks are outshooting the Maple Leafs 6-3. And on the goal by Zach Ostapchuk, they lead it 1-0. We'll be back on the San Jose Sharks Audio Network. Welcome back to SAP Center at San Jose. First period action continues for the Sharks and the Toronto Maple Leafs. 1-0 San Jose on top on that goal by Zach Ostapchuk, his fourth of the season, ending a 26-game goalless drought. Going back to January when the Sharks traveled to Washington. He's had a lot of good chances, and that one snapped in off the draw. Here comes a shot toward the net from the left circle, taken there by Adam Gaudette. It just whistled wide. Behind the net, Barkley Goodrow's got it. Checked by Tavares, but he went back to the point. Quick shot toward the goal, knocked down in front, and batted away by the Maple Leafs. Easton Cowan, big hope for the future here. Stick handles out of the zone and dumps one in. On the left wing boards, he's ridden off the play. Good check by Barkley Goodrow, and the Sharks break out. Desharnais and Orloff move from left to right. They get it to center. Orloff shoots in. Sharks change the D. It's coming back toward the point there. Went through the reach of everybody in front of the net as the pass by Gaudette off the mark. So the Sharks, with new D coming on, will grab it in the neutral zone and just chip it back inside the Maple Leafs territory. Toronto uses the boards to get it out all the way back to the Sharks' blue line. Dickinson there leaves it for Will Smith. Had some trouble handling it, so he goes back behind his own goal line and leaves it for Dickinson. Good one-time first pass out. Chernyshov to center. Lead pass, looking for his man on the left wing side in Celebrini, but good back check there by Michelli. Lost it. Celebrini gets it back. Moves in with Smith. He turns and shoots. That's a deflection by Brandon Carlo's stick up over the glass and out of play. This top defensive pair for Toronto getting opportunities knocked aside by getting the sticks in the way. The top four, really.
3: Yeah, a nice couple sticks there by the Toronto Maple Leafs defenseman, and a couple nice shuffle passes there by Dickinson. The one exit out of his own zone that he was able to hit Chernyshov up into the neutral zone, and there just a nice little fake shuffle pass into Smith to sort of spring Smith and Celebrini on that last little drive.
2: Off the faceoff, Maple Leafs win the draw. Dakota Joshua angles it forward. Nick Robertson basically avoids the linesman Bevan Mills chasing the puck. That gave the Sharks actually a chance to go back and retrieve it. And San Jose is able to clear back to the neutral zone. Off of a stick of Joshua, but he pokes it forward. Robertson with speed down the right wing side, but he's met there by the check immediately from Sam Dickinson, and the puck skips free. Letty finishes his check on Joshua, but the Maple Leafs' Domi picks up on the far side. Back across the ice, Ekman-Larsson a blast. That's blocked by Celebrini. Near side feed, and Domi throws toward the front of the net, but it goes through and wide of the goal. A bouncer, Celebrini, swings it out, looking for Chernyshov. Couldn't handle the pass. Domi takes it back, moves from right to left, behind the back pass, into the zone, goes to Robertson, turns away from Kiefer Sherwood. Stick handle, shoots. That was a hard wrist shot. Nice pad saved by Nedeljkovic, and the rebound sweeped up and away by defenseman Sam Dickinson. He left it for Letty. Moves away from the forecheck of Stephen Lawrence, and now it's Dickinson sending a pass ahead. Sherwood is forced backwards by Quinlan's check. And so the Sharks hanging on to the puck, but they're going in the wrong direction. Now they go the right way. Ekman gets it on the left. Moves down the wing, into the zone. Little drop pass for Wendberg. He cuts behind the goal line. Thought about walking behind the net, then puts on the brakes. Backhands back to the point man. And a shot by Ferraro on a one-time pass from Mukhamadulin. His stick exploded on the play. And unfortunately, he's got to go back to the bench to get a new one. Maple Leafs get the chance to move it out, but it's off the skate of Stephen Lawrence, and so Mukhamadulin is back behind his own net to stop it for San Jose. Teams changing lines now, beginning as here comes Sherwood to center for San Jose. Feeds on the right. That's barely onside for Wendberg. Cuts into the corner. Turns away from a check. Dishes to Ekman. Sends it across the rink there. Sherwood, he took it off the boards. Turns and shoots. It's blocked by traffic in front. Wendberg always in front of the net, causing all kinds of havoc. Now he's got the puck behind the goal, went back to the point man, and it's Ferraro with that new stick, angling it off the left corner boards, but it went right to Brandon Carlo. He's got John Tavares breaking at center, and the pass off the stick of the Sharks, and it goes into the corner. Tavares chasing it down, but there was for Ferraro to just delay the opportunity. Maple Leafs top line setting up now. Ekman-Larsson on the point, looks for a man behind the goal line in Easton Cowan, ridden off the play by the check from Mukhamadulin. Nearbound play, knocked away there from Simone Benoit, who was in deep, and the Sharks able to clear it back down the ice, and that'll be icing against the San Jose Sharks.
3: Again, a nice little shift there by the Wendberg line. They're creating a lot of pressure in the offensive zone, creating some turnovers, getting the puck up high to the defenseman. And unfortunately, on that last one, on the pass from Mukhamadulin to Ferraro, he broke his stick as there was a lane towards the net with some traffic. Unfortunately, those sticks can break at the most inopportune times, and it did there for Ferraro.
2: Now, that's what happens when they're a little bit lighter and you can shoot the puck harder, but there's a cost for that. And by the way, the cost is rather expensive for these sticks these days.
3: You don't have to tell me, buying them for the kids still.
2: Absolutely. Can't they just use wooden sticks?
3: You can't. The kids want only the best now.
2: I know. Got to have uniforms. Can't skate on the ponds anymore. These kids today. They're awesome. Right now, back inside the Shark Zone. Fed forward by Orloff. Off the stick of Toffoli. Now it's Dakota Joshua getting it away from Toffoli, moving down the wing, trying to get the shot away. It's blocked. It's in front. Max Domi sends toward the front of the net. There was Joshua, but he couldn't deflect it in. Instead, Misa gobbles up the puck, and he skates with speed to center. From behind the red line, he shoots it all the way down. That's not icing, though. They wave it off. Philippe Myers back there to get it for Toronto. He's checked there by a combination of Graf and Misa. They work it free, and a shot toward the net by the Sharks. Dickinson is gloved up top by Stolarz. And he will hang on, and I should correct myself, that was Orloff over there that one-timed it toward the net. And so we've got a break in the action. 8:36 to go in a first period that has seen San Jose on a goal by Zach Ostapchuk, taking a 1-0 lead over the Maple Leafs here at the Tank. We'll be right back on the San Jose Sharks Audio Network. Welcome back to SAP Center at San Jose. We've got a Sharks 1-0 lead over Toronto. Still 8:36 to go in the first period. Right now the face-off to the right side of goaltender Anthony Stolarz. He will drop the puck. John Tavares out there. Loses the draw to Ostapchuk. And now it's Orlov moving in, shooting the puck. That's a stick save by Stolarz. He's such a big guy. Came out of the net to his right and just took away the angle. Put it out of play.
3: Yeah, Orlov tried to beat him on the short side up top as he went down sort of into that RVH as he had traffic in front. Looks like it went off the side of the helmet on the Orlov shot and up over the glass.
2: Yep, deflected off of that and out of play. Looks like everything is A-OK for Anthony Stolarz. And the puck is dropped and Tavares wins the draw. All the way back to the blue line of the Sharks. Orlov swung it ahead, but was knocked down by Jacob Quillen. He's bodied up, but he shoots one into the Sharks zone. So it comes around the near boards. Jake McCabe dishes off to Quillen, throws to the slot. Turning there, Stephen Lawrence tried to get a shot away, but he was double-teamed by Goodrow and by Desharnais. Now it comes back to Lawrence in the slot. Great job by Barkley Goodrow to knock it away. A shot from the point by Carlo. Wide. Rebound kept in. Quillen, far side of the ice on the right wing side. Throws it toward the net, deflected wide. Pressure by the Leafs here. McCabe, rink-wide toss. Knocked away by Gaudette. Lead pass, breakaway for Ostapchuk. He's in by himself. He gets the backhand away. And that's a terrific save by goaltender Stolarz with 7:42 to go in this first period. Almost a second goal there for Zach Ostapchuk, but this fourth line is making a big difference in this game right now for Coach Ryan Warsawski.
3: Yeah, great job there off the puck, and then Ostapchuk just takes off, and that puck actually went off the outside of the post on the forehand-backhand move.
2: Right now, back inside the offensive zone comes the Celebrini line. They set up. Liddy the drive from the point with Celebrini in front. That gets deflected wide. Fed back to Macklin into the slot. Knocked away by Mattias Micheli. But Celebrini's just a dog on a bone. Goes for the puck. Chops it free in the corner. Unfortunately, Will Smith's pass there is intercepted. And the Maple Leafs able to come back the other way into the Sharks' end. But Nick Liddy steps up to Mattias Micheli on the right wing side. Knocked the puck away. The veteran experience of Liddy coming through right there. And the Sharks poke back to the neutral zone. Ekman-Larsson slaps it back into Sharks territory, and Craig Berube wants fresh skaters to come on. The Sharks also putting new guys in a moment back out there, as right now it's Dickinson with the puck, hanging onto it in his own territory and waiting for everybody to change up. Wenberg's line is out there. Alex Wenberg gets the pass, moves down the right wing side, across the line, puts on the brakes, backhands right corner, and Sherwood kind of tipped at the puck, got it blocked. Held in, though, by Ferraro. Feeds behind the net to Eklund. He stopped for a moment, then he started to take off, but he's run into on the check by Philippe Myers in the near side. Worked free by the Maple Leafs. They throw it dangerously in front of their own net, but Tavares gets the puck out of the zone, and that's where it stops. Knocked back in there by a play from Mario Ferraro. Just dumped it into the right corner. Wenberg couldn't hold onto it, but now he steals it. Spins away brilliantly to the slot. There's Eklund, the drive. That might have gone off O'Reilly, and it goes up over the glass and out of play. And just as a bit of investigative work, I can tell you it did go off O'Reilly because Stolarz came out and thanked him.
3: Wow, and Wenberg does so many good things out there. He controls the puck off the entry, off the rush, and there he just pickpocks it. It's a nice little spinorama move, and Eklund was cocked and ready on the right-hand side. And there, if O'Reilly doesn't make that block, just tipped off the shin pads there on a great little play.
2: Well, faceoff coming up now off to the left side of Stolarz. Nice job by Morgan Riley. That's my good friend Joe Bowen always called. Off the faceoff now. Mukka Madulin can't keep it in. He comes back to center, put it off the boards. Maple Leafs steal it. Down the left side, it comes across to Domi, into the zone, drops it to this high slot, but there's nowhere for Nick Robertson to take it except out to the outside. So it'll be picked back up by the Sharks. They send it down into Maple Leafs territory. And what are the Maple Leafs going to do there? Well, Domi sends it off the boards. Here's Dakota Joshua to center. Stick handling to his left. One-on-one against Vinny Desharnais. A couple of big guys there. Joshua got it in deep, but Ferraro gets it back. Poked around the boards. Desharnais gets it again. Long feed up, and here comes Graff. Down the left. Across the line against Robertson. Sends it back to Desharnais. Moves it on the right to Foley. Fans on the shot as he's checked by Benoit, but he recovers it. Feeds now to Misa in the corner. He fans on the puck, and it slithers up the near boards, and Toronto is on it. And Simone Benoit will skate out calmly. And he had a nice little hit back there against Desharnais. Benoit actually knocked down Desharnais on that play.
3: Yeah, those are awkward hits there as you come across on the seam and you try and lay the body. And Benoit's a pretty big boy, too.
2: Yeah, he's 6'4", 210. Now the Sharks having trouble getting out of their own zone. Little backhand play, knocked down by Nyes, but a good body check by Barkley Goodrow. He's looking for it back from Gaudette. Little too far for him, though, and it goes all the way down for icing. But a couple of big body checks here by Barkley Goodrow in this very important game. Let's not forget that anybody who grew up in Greater Toronto or anywhere in the province of Ontario, whenever they see the Maple Leafs jerseys, they know that everybody back home is either watching or listening or in the building, depending on where we are. And so they always seem to act as if it's Game 7 of the Stanley Cup Finals.
3: Yeah, that's something you always dream of playing as a Canadian kid, playing in your hometown, playing against your hometown team. I always loved playing against the Vancouver Canucks. Being back in there and playing against them was always a bright spot in the season for me. As sometimes when you're playing on the road, you got to play in front of the family, and they were always watching when you were at home as well.
2: They've always said that it's one of the toughest things about playing in Toronto is that fact. But one of the best things is that everybody buys tickets. It's back now to action we go. Little angle play by Toronto. Went off the side of a net. Lifted out now by Vinny Desharnais. And the Sharks can change the D. They get Desharnais and Orloff out. And back on the ice come Dickinson and Letty. Maple Leafs with it in their own zone. Matthew Nyes whips it across the ice to the near side. Right-handed shooting Philippe Myers sends it forward. And Morgan Riley tips it at the red line and gets it all the way down. That's basically a set idea so they can get off the ice. And Craig Berube changes the lines for Toronto. Out on the forward line, it's Quillen, Yarncroke, and Lawrence. Back on defense, McCabe along with Carlo. Maple Leafs on the attack. Quillen at the Sharks line. Backhands it forward, but it's knocked back the other way there by the Sharks' Dickinson. Neutral zone play. Chernyshov couldn't handle it. Celebrini fighting for it. Steals the puck, trying to poke it toward the net. But he pushed it a little bit too far ahead of himself, and he couldn't reach it before the Maple Leafs D did. And so they have it back in their own zone. It's McCabe to Carlo. Feeds it on the left wing side. Now here comes Quillen across the Sharks line. Throws it toward the net. He was looking for a chip from Lawrence there, but they couldn't negotiate contact. Instead, Celebrini gets body checked far side of the ice up against the boards there by Quillen. And that got a roar from the crowd as the Maple Leafs pick up control of the puck and the Sharks' line combinations change with 3:21 left in this first period. It is a 1-0 Sharks lead. Maple Leafs move back into the Sharks' end. And now it's Tavares to the slot. Benoit, the shot, glove save made by Nedeljkovic with a flourish. And he hangs onto it with 3:09 to go. A break in the action. This broadcast is coming to you from SAP Center at San Jose. It's the Sharks 1, the Maple Leafs nothing on the San Jose Sharks Audio Network. 3 minutes, 9 seconds to go in this first period. A reminder that each and every San Jose Sharks Audio Network broadcast is right here for you, whether you use the Sharks Plus SAP Center app, whether you listen online at sjsharks.com/listen. Those are the 24-hour versions. Or if you tune into game action, of course, in both of those areas, or on one of our great terrestrial affiliate stations in Northern California. And we're also available, as you know, on Sirius XM. Great to have everybody with us, regardless of the application that you're finding us with. Right now, a face-off to the right side of Nedeljkovic. John Tavares wins the draw. William Nylander has the puck, tries to throw it to the net. That's a good block, good pursuit by Ferraro to get in the way. Tavares behind the back, between the legs, pass for a breaking Nylander, but it's just off the mark. It was deflected aside, and the Sharks dodge a little bit of a bullet right there.
3: Yeah, Ford's doing a good job as they're recognizing when they have to come down and help out off of those plays, and there it was Sherwood on the Nylander play.
2: Buka Madulin and Ferraro behind their own net. Bank it forward. Eklund stops it right side. Slides it over to Sherwood, who's at full speed. Down the right. Cross the line. Tees up with a toe-drag, Matt. It's blocked by the stick of Riley. And the puck goes way up over the top of the netting and in the stands for a lucky souvenir.
3: Yeah, a couple nice plays there by Riley blocking shots. And there he just maintains gets in position on Sherwood, who had a lot of speed through that neutral zone on that breakout. And there he just gets a stick on that at the last second there. He had the earlier block just a while ago on Eklund on the one-timer, and there he gets one on Sherwood.
2: Face-off with 2:33 to go in period number one. They'll be to the left side of Anthony Stolarz. Our next broadcast will be on Saturday, and it is a big one. The Nashville Predators will be coming to town. Can't wait for that one. That's going to be unbelievable. Off the draw. Little bump there on the far side of the ice. Nick Robertson, good job there against Orloff, knocking it free on the boards. But the Maple Leafs can't control it. A little back pass now. Score! The Maple Leafs lost the puck. and it dropped back to Colin Graf, courtesy of a brilliant bit of vision by Michael Mesa. And Colin Graf makes it 2-0 Sharks with 2:17 to play in the first.
3: You know, we talked about Colin Graf being able to be put on any line. He was a big part of some of those goals the other night. And there, he's just a proponent of the turnover there. Michael Mesa with a great little backhand pass behind the back, and he makes a quick shot to beat Stolarz to the glove side.
2: The turnover happened after Robertson looked like he had won the battle, but McCabe lost it on the check to Tyler Toffoli, and that's when Mesa did that behind the back bit of magic, and Colin Graf said, "Hey, thanks," and he wristed it home to make it 2-0 in favor of San Jose. For Colin Graf of the San Jose Sharks, that's a big one. It is his 20th goal of the season. He is now a 20-goal scorer. How about that?
3: Yeah, that was a great release there. You see how much in the energy he brings, and the forecheck makes a lot of turnovers there, and he's, the recipient of a great pass there by Mesa behind the back, and he makes no mistake going upstairs on Stolarz.
2: Mesa and Toffoli get the assists on that play, and so it's 2-0 Sharks here late in the first. Oh boy, Toffoli upended there by Benoit as he turns to the puck. No penalty called. Matthew Nyes carries behind the Sharks net as the fans respond to the non-call. Nyes turns away from the check from Orlov, but Mesa came over to provide support, grabs the puck. He got hit hard there at the near boards, but he lifts one out of the zone. He got hit by Bo Grubb, but Mesa didn't even blink an eye at that. He just tossed it forward. Line change for the Sharks. Maple Leafs change too. Nylander on the left shoots one. Glove save pretty easily there from long distance by goaltender Alex Nedeljkovic. So we're down to a minute 17 left in this first period. A 2-0 Sharks lead goes by Ostapchuk and Graf. Ostapchuk's fourth and Colin Graf's 20th of the season.
3: Yeah, and you see the growth at Mesa there, obviously off the turnoff, and you saw his offensive side, but there on the defensive side, cleaning up mistakes, taking a hit to make a play. He knew he had to high flip that up over. He knew the hit was coming, and he makes the play to get that puck out into the neutral zone.
2: Face-off drop. McCabe shoots it toward the net, high and wide. Rebound behind the goal line now. Nylander twists. Checked by Celebrini. Now bodied up by Dickinson. Puck skitters free. And Letty scoots over there to grab the play. He tried to send it diagonally in his own zone. That's a no-no. Tavares knocked it down. A minute to play. Here's Nylander shooting it from the left circle. But he missed the net. Now it's on the far side of the ice. Poked out of the zone by the Sharks. Good job by Chernyshov to knock it back to the Maple Leafs blue line. We're down to 48 seconds left in this first period, and Toronto wants to get some fresh guys out there. Yarncroak tosses it forward. Stephen Lawrence bumped a little bit there by Dickinson, who stepped up to him at the red line. And behind the net, nice play by Nedeljkovic to go to Celebrini, and now to Goodrow. And here come the Sharks. 30 seconds left in the first period. Barkley Goodrow backhanded it in. Maple Leafs back to get it. Myers far side, feeds it to Quillen. Now to the middle, here comes Lawrence. Down the left wing side, the ex-Shark. Shoots one just inside the line. Relatively routine glove save made there by goaltender Nedeljkovic.
3: Oh, and a nice play earlier, Nedeljkovic from behind the net. There he picks up the rim, and then he's able to hold on to the poise, and he finds Celebrini right up the middle of the ice as a defenseman. I love that from goaltenders. When they were able to play the puck with that poise, you can shift off. The D-man go to the corners, the centerman up the middle, and if he can make that strong play, it makes breakouts so much easier.
2: Faceoff drop now, and the Maple Leafs have it. 16 seconds left in the period. You can't take any shifts off, and you go whistle to whistle. That's what the Sharks have learned this season. Right now, Zach Ostapchuk has it. And the Maple Leafs steal it. They put it back to the point. Morgan Riley, the shot. Great job by Gaudette to get down to one knee and put the stick out and block that. And the horn will sound, ending the first period of play as Ostapchuk and Yarncroak come together and kind of cross-check each other. That's not going to amount to much right there.
3: A couple big blocks there at the end. Luke Madulin and Gaudette. You love to see that. Under 20 seconds left in the period, getting a couple big blocks, and the big boy's feeling it a little bit. Gets a couple stick taps from his teammates.
2: At the end of one, the score at SAP Center at San Jose is the Sharks 2 and the Maple Leafs nothing. Back in a moment on the San Jose Sharks Audio Network. At the end of the first period, the score is the San Jose Sharks 2 and the Toronto Maple Leafs nothing. Zach Ostapchuk is fourth of the season, a beautiful goal. Also had a breakaway that was stopped by Anthony Stolarz. But Colin Graf scored his 20th of the season at 17:43 from Mesa and Toffoli to make it 2-0 San Jose. Shots on goal 10-6 in favor of the Sharks. You know, Kiefer Sherwood makes a big difference in this team's lineup, regardless of whether he's playing the puck in front of the net, whether he's doing a skate through, or whether he's applying a body check. He has 297 body checks going into games tonight. That's number two in the NHL. Right now, he's number one on our list to chat with as he is having a talk with Scott Hannon.
3: Hey, Kiefer, on your first shift, you set the tone right away. How important was that to jump on the Toronto Maple Leafs early in that physical presence, get a couple goals?
5: Yeah, it's something that we wanted to start the game out with, you know, with the bang and get the crowd into it and just get all four lines rolling and, yeah, just set the tone early.
3: Yeah, talk a little bit about that. The fourth line here, Zach Rostovchuk, I thought, that line has been playing really well, especially the last three games. Heavy on the forecheck. They're getting in and creating a lot of space. They come out there and they can settle things down. Talk about them a little bit.
5: Yeah, they've been super super reliable and been a great fourth line, bringing a lot of energy. I mean, you saw Chucky's fight last night and, Goody's nails and God, God's been doing it all. So, even the little plays at the end there, blocking shots and just winning puck battles, they've been really good for us.
3: Yeah, again, I keep saying this, on the forecheck, and you created some turnovers. You did a lot of good things. What do you want to do here in the second period to keep that going?
5: Just keep building. I think when we are clean on the breakouts, allows us to transition and get to our forecheck. And then from there the plays will open up and the kind of skill will take over. So we'll keep building here and, just keep playing predictable hockey.
3: Yeah, well, great first period, Kiefer. Go get him in the second.
5: Yeah, thank you, guys.
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2: We go beyond the numbers with Colin Graff, who has scored his 20th goal of the season tonight against the Toronto Maple Leafs, giving the Sharks a 2-0 lead at the end of one.

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1: Slow it down so that you can process that play.
2: I think a lot of it is when you look up from up here as a young player. Yeah, the game looks a lot slower, but it's a lot different when you step out there on the ice. And I think it's just good to see how other guys play, seeing where the holes are. It's always good to take a step back sometimes, and you get to visually see it just a little bit different.
1: Well, let's take a step back in this game. Sharks up 2-0. What are you seeing on the ice?
2: I love it. Right from the beginning, we talked about it with Sherwood. Coming out, he lays the body on Morgan Riley there. He cleans him. I love the forecheck. I thought the Wenberg line was getting in heavy on the forecheck. Created a lot of zone pressure time. And the defense, Dickinson, I thought made a couple really nice plays quick on the stick, off the stick, getting it up to the forwards. And again, creating that speed to the neutral zone. They're out shooting the Maple Leafs here 10-6. They're getting to the front of the net. I like the way they're speed playing right now.
1: Experience the game like never before with insights and stats calculated by SAP. We connect you to 30 plus years of Sharks hockey beyond the numbers. It is a 2-0 Sharks lead at the end of one. We will return for the second period right after this on the San Jose Sharks Audio Network. Face off at center ice, and we are underway in the second period. Sharks 2, Maple Leafs 0, with goals in the first by Zach Ostapchuk, his fourth, and Colin Graf his 20th. But here comes Toronto, moving from left to right into the zone. John Tavares knocked off the puck by Celebrini and Orlov. Puck skips free to the far side. Desharnais is forechecked there, getting a piece of it. It comes back out to the blue line, and it apparently exited the zone. See, the linesman on the play, Tyson Baker, blew the whistle and brings the faceoff back out to center ice. By the way, we were talking about Patrick Kane there earlier, scoring a pretty important goal for Detroit in their victory. He is now the all-time leading scorer among American players in the NHL, passing Brett Hull.
2: Wow.
1: Now, Brett Hull, born in Canada, but had U.S. citizenship, played for the U.S. his whole career because Team Canada wouldn't take him. So he was number one, but now it's Patrick Kane.
2: What an amazing career he's had.
1: Oh, it's incredible. Dumped back in. Kind of like Chris Chelios in that they both played for the Blackhawks and the Red Wings. Of course, Chelly also played for the Montreal Canadiens earlier in his career. Right now, the Sharks have the puck. Moving it out. Long pass ahead. Tyler Toffoli over there. Right now, the Sharks change the line. Colin Graf down the left. Dumps in. Ekman-Larsson back to get it. Swung it around, but Wenberg stole it. Now it's Dickinson throwing it toward the front of the net. Graf had a chance to tip it, but it hit a defensive skate and batted away. Matthew Nyes down the right side. Has for Toronto. Moves into the Sharks zone against Dickinson, who rides him off the puck. Now Sherwood near side wins a battle with Benoit. Here comes the Shark attack. Wenberg up the middle. Feeds on the right across the line. It's Eklund to Kandling. Shooting. It's just wide. Rebound inboard. Score! William Eklund on the side of the net. Looks like he's going to get credit for that goal. Kiefer Sherwood got a stick in there too. After Eklund's first chance bounced off the end board. And that is a gigantic goal for William Eklund, as he has not scored a goal at SAP Center in quite some time. In fact, you have to go back to November against Vancouver to find him scoring a goal in this building. And so it's a huge one for the Sharks at 1:42 of period number two. It's the Sharks 3 and the Maple Leafs 0.
2: Yeah, sometimes you got to get a little lucky to break the Easter egg there. And there, Eklund just on a great play in the own zone on Sherwood on the wall. They come up the ice. Wenberg just kicks it out along the blue line. Eklund gets to the middle of the ice, and he just fires it. Broken play. Went off the backboards and then back out in front off of Stolarz's pad right to the net.
1: This line of Wenberg, Eklund, and Sherwood has just been doing a great job tonight. Wenberg and Sherwood each get assists on Eklund's goal, and the San Jose Sharks have a 3-0 lead over Toronto. For William Eklund, that is his 13th goal of the season. He had one goal in his previous 30 games, and that was maybe the goal of the year in Boston when he dove to his left and batted one in out of the air past the Bruins goaltender. But right here, his first home goal since November, and the Sharks have the lead 3-0. There's Dickinson right back in as we get back to action. Thrown behind the net, Zach Ostapchuk throws it back. Here's another play. Eklund, another opportunity. Toe drag.

0: But his shot blocked partially there by Lawrence, and it's out of play.
1: Yeah, nice to see that line getting rewarded. I thought they had a really good first period there. Sherwood setting the tone on the first shift. They had a lot of offensive zone time. They were holding on to the puck, creating a lot of zone presence. And there, Eklund just a beneficiary of a sort of a lucky play, but a great entry there by Wennberg. He breaks through to the middle of the ice, and on that kick out, gets Eklund to the middle of the ice, and then he just unleashes that shot.
0: Now the faceoff coming up just off to the left side of goaltender Anthony Stolarz, 3-0 Sharks. Alex Wennberg just brilliant at the faceoff circle last night, 15-4 on draws. That was a big part of that win. He gets this one. Eklund twists and turns, throws it back to the point. Desharnais lost his footing but fit it across the ice. Orloff was checked by Nylander, but the Sharks Sherwood gets it, and Eklund hands off to Wennberg at the near side. Back to Eklund. Stick handling in that phone booth. Throws it back to the point. Held in there by Orloff. Wennberg slips away from Tavares. Throws it across the ice. Desharnais was there. Couldn't get a stick on it. And the puck goes all the way back into the Sharks' end.
1: Yeah, that pass just sailed a little bit on Wennberg as he tried to feed Desharnais coming down back door. And he sort of threw his helmet up into the air as he knew he had a missed opportunity.
0: Back into the offensive zone it goes for Sharks hockey. Leading 3-0 with 16:50 remaining in the period. This Wennberg line getting it done. This time, Maple Leafs able to get it past them. Sherwood gets it back. Sends on the right. Here comes Wennberg moving in. Putting on the brakes on the right wing. Put it off the stick of Nyes. Kept in by Ferraro. He throws behind the net. Scrambling for the puck. Chernyshov as the Sharks start to change. Throws it across the rink. Just missed Celebrini. And the puck is kept in there for a moment at least by Sherwood. Celebrini will grab it and turn with it. He stick handles to the middle of the ice. Shoots one toward the net. And Stolarz got a piece of that. It was a laser of a wrist shot that Celebrini had, and he was waiting to let one go. Loose puck, right corner. Pitching in is Ferraro. Tips behind the net. Chernyshov fights for it. Gives it back to Ferraro. Holds onto it. Tries to make the play to the middle, but it's taken back by Toronto. Here comes Domi out to center. Moves to his right. Crosses the line. Throws it across the rink. Michelli the drive. I think that hit Ferraro's stick and just went wide. McCabe on the point shot. Blocked there by Chernyshov. Rebound, Celebrini. And Chernyshov fighting for it. Good effort by Domi to hang on to it. Now Michelli walks into the right corner for Toronto. San Jose 3, Maple Leafs nothing. In the second period, Maple Leafs throwing it around. Michelli sends it toward the net. Tip wide by Mukka Madulin's stick. Getting it back. Play to the slot. And the save made there by Nedeljkovic. Domi did not get all of that. And Ned was able to make the stop. Let's pause 10 seconds for station identification of the San Jose Sharks audio network.
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0: I'm Dan Rusinowski along with Scott Hanna. We've got a nice game going for San Jose so far, but a long way to go. 15:36 to go in period number two. Sharks 3 and the Maple Leafs nothing. Alex Wennberg has a 5-game point scoring streak. 4 goals and 3 assists in that time span.
1: Yeah, good to see him get rewarded. He does so many good things. We talk about his faceoffs that he had the other night, and another solid game here in the faceoff circle tonight.
0: Dumped down the ice by the Sharks into the offensive end. Stolarz in goal to our left makes the stick stop. Maple Leafs gun it around. Tipped out by Domi. Now it's Robertson in the neutral zone. Gives to Riley, and he takes off across the line. Drops it. Far circle. Shot right on by Tavares. That'll be stopped and covered up. Actually, I'm sorry. That's Dakota Joshua over there. Didn't look like John Tavares. Joshua gets the shot to the net.
1: Yeah, Nedeljkovic looking really solid there as he's out challenging that play. He's made a couple saves that looked a lot harder, make him look really easy there as he's just poised, confident. He's eating rebounds there. And a nice little shuffle pass by Morgan Riley up on the rush to Dakota Johnson.
0: We're getting a report that we have not seen Oliver Ekman-Larsson in this second period, so we'll figure that out. Get a report on that as soon as we can. Veteran player for the Toronto Maple Leafs has always had a good career against the Sharks from the days he played in Arizona. Here comes Gaudette across the line, going to the slot. That was a really nifty play by Gaudette. He had it on his backhand, and then he shoveled it off his forehand toward the goal, 2 feet in front of the crease. That was a good save by Anthony Stolarz down low and hangs on.
1: Yeah, and he had Zach Ostapchuk in the high slot there, so you have to respect that. And he does a nice little fake backhand as he sort of stuffs that, tries to go five-hole. The rebound was just sitting there.
0: Marvel Superhero Night featuring Spider-Man swings into SAP Center Saturday, April 4th as the Sharks take on the Predators. All fans receive a collectible comic book featuring a specialty Macklin Celebrini cover. Great opportunity to bring the family. Don't miss this one. Go to sjsharks.com/tickets. Let's make it a sellout. I've seen the comic book. It looks cool.
1: Yeah, it really does.
0: Off the faceoff now. Sharks have it. Toffoli. Filletti to the slot. Graff tips it on goal. Save. Rebound was there for Graff, but it went underneath his stick and out of the zone.
1: Nice little play there by Letty. And then again, Graff. Great job there even to get that puck onto the net as he just stabs that with his stick. And then Misa tried to hit him again. Backdoor off of the rebound, and it just went through his skates there.
0: Whistle for icing against Toronto after that play. So they bring it all the way back. Michael Misa, brilliant assist in period number one on Graff's 20th of the season. Goes into the circle, wins the draw. Toffoli shoots, but the puck is deflected wide. Letty kept it in, goes to Graff. Slips away from the check. Centering feed off of Toffoli's skate. Went wide of the goal. That could have gone in just as easily as that. Loose in the left corner. Graff is in there. Now a pinch by Dickinson. Unfortunately, Misa couldn't reach it as the puck went by Dickinson's stick. And Lawrence now. Does he take it? They're giving him a penalty for this? Lawrence went down to the ice. Looked like he just lost an edge in a battle for the puck. Letty turned away with it. And Michael Misa getting back there. Did they give him a holding penalty?
1: They gave him interference. How does the back referee call this? The ref was sitting there 10 feet away and he doesn't call it.
0: This is the first penalty of the game, by the way. At 5 minutes and 35 seconds of the second period, Michael Misa gets a 2-minute interference penalty. And it's because he skated in the way, kind of set a pick, but Letty already had the puck.
1: But he's got body position. He's got position, and they let this stuff happen all the time now. Back 10 years ago, they were calling this all the time. They've let this happen a lot. And what bothers me in this is the ref that's 100 feet away calls this, and the ref that was 10 feet away with a good avenue at that look.
0: Off the faceoff, Sharks steal it after Nedeljkovic diving stop. And it's cleared by Barkley Goodrow all the way down. Goodrow beginning the penalty kill up front. Mario Ferraro and Vinny Desharnais on defense. And, of course, Zach Ostapchuk is back there up front with Goodrow. Here come the Maple Leafs on the power play. On the attack, down the right, Nyes into the zone. Throws it across the seam. There's a shot by Joshua knocked away. Make that Tavares, and it's out of the zone. 2-on-1 developing shorthanded. Goodrow moving in. Trying to spin it across the ice. That is a diving desperation move by Riley to block that pass that was intended on the right for Zach Ostapchuk. Instead, the Maple Leafs come back the other way. Their power play is on the ice. Nyes is in front of the Sharks net. Nylander reaching for the puck. Ferraro worked it free. Poked forward. Hustle two by Goodrow. He's out of the zone with Wenberg. 2-on-1 developing. Here comes Wenberg moving in. Throwing it to Goodrow. Shoots. Great save by Stolarz on the shorthanded scoring chance by Barkley Goodrow. And back the other way come the Leafs. Into the zone. Toss on the left. Shot. Score. Tavares on the left wing side. Gets it by the Sharks. Nedeljkovic right after the Sharks had a 2-on-1 break. And Stolarz with that brilliant save against Barkley Goodrow kept it 3-0. Tavares makes it 3-1 with a power play tally.
1: Wow, the Sharks had 2 2-on-1s, and they're back-to-back great plays. Again, Morgan Riley on the first one able to block it, and on the second one, the pass gets through. And Barkley Goodrow got a great shot on this as Stolarz makes the save. And on the other end, a quick 2-on-1 there, and Tavares able to beat Nedeljkovic up high to the blocker side on the pass.
0: Well, John Tavares has been the lead player ever since he was drafted first overall in the NHL draft all those years ago by the New York Islanders. And the Maple Leafs on the power play get credit for their first goal of the game for John Tavares. That is his 29th goal of the season. He is one of three 20-goal scorers available to the Maple Leafs in today's game. There are four on the team, of course, but one of them, Austin Matthews, is out for the year. Off the draw, tipped down the ice by Will Smith, but he's way behind the red line, and it goes across the Maple Leafs goal line. That is going to be icing against the Sharks. No harm here. These guys just got out there.
1: Yeah, no harm there, and this is a big couple shifts here for the Sharks. Is that power play opportunity there on what I felt was a weak call there, and they get a goal, and they don't want to give any life to the Toronto Maple Leafs here, so they got to have a couple good shifts here.
0: All right. Faceoff drop right side of Nedeljkovic. The score is 3-1, San Jose. Sharks are outshooting the Maple Leafs 15-8. Not much of a chance for Ned on that shot by Tavares.
1: No chance at all. It was a quick play and a quick shot right up into the top corner.
0: Will Smith recovers a play, but then a pass for Celebrini is intercepted. Domi in across the Sharks line. Tries to whip it to the right, and Domi reaching for the puck just tripped up his man. Hey, Harnay going down to the ice. It's going to be Dakota Joshua who takes that penalty. Domi was reaching for the puck, but Joshua reached out and poked it. Poked the stick underneath Desharnais, and Joshua will take this penalty call, and the Sharks will be on the power play when we come back. Stand by. It's a 3-1 San Jose lead. This is the San Jose Sharks Audio Network. Well, a cross-ice pass. Dakota Joshua tripping up Sam Dickinson, reaching for the puck, and so the result is a power play for the Sharks. This is their first one of the game. Ooh, the second penalty that's been called in this contest. Time of it, 7:23. 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Off the faceoff, Will Smith grabs it, feeds Celebrini. Now back to Orloff, to Smith, left circle. He back skates near side. Watch closely there by Toronto. Banks it off of Gruel. Back on the point, Orloff hands off to Celebrini. Down low behind the net, there is Wennberg. Back to Celebrini, back to Wennberg, and back to Celebrini in the right circle. He holds the puck. Yarnkrok watching him. The toss comes back to the point. A back skating Orloff turns away from Yarnkrok. Feeds to his right. Celebrini down low. Here's Wennberg trying to stick handle with it. It's poked at, and it goes into the goaltender. Give a lot of credit to Bo Grew there. He basically took away the option for Tyler Toffoli. And Wennberg could have skated in and kind of driven to the net, but Grew took away the space, and so it was not a high percentage play.
1: Yeah, and then McCabe was kind of coming down as well as he tried to bait McCabe down into the and then find Toffoli up in that slot, but Grew did a good job coming down on it.
0: He's kept his stick in the way on that play. He's off the faceoff now to the left side of goaltender Stolarz. It'll be Wennberg out there getting the draw, but unfortunately Celebrini's pass to the point went too far for Smith, and so he retreats to his own zone to get it. Goes right back to Macklin Celebrini. Celebrini drops back for Orloff. Orloff, a little drop pass for Smith. He tips it, and here comes Macklin Celebrini. With speed to center, throws it on the right to Foldy, across the line, loses on the check, recovers, gets it over to Celebrini, down low. He stick handles, he feeds it across, Smith shoots one! He was going to put that wide. Stolarz got a piece of it. Fed to the front of the net. Poked at there, but cleared by Toronto. Once again, that is Bo Grew right in front of his goal that pushed it all the way down. Sharks skated back right to left in the second. 50 seconds to go on the power play as Celebrini gains the zone. Veers to his right to the right wing boards. Pivots to the corner, now to Orloff. Now to the point. Smith's shot blocked by Myers. He tips it back to Orloff. Orloff throws to the net. Save. What a great save on the rebound off Wennberg by Stolarz, who got his pads stacked up to the right at the last second. He's back on his feet. Head across the ice to Smith. We're down to 30 seconds on the Sharks power play. San Jose sensing a chance. Smith, exchange. Feeds in the corner to Foldy. In front for Celebrini, but it's off his stick. Defense there by Philippe Myers, and the Maple Leafs come back shorthanded the right side. Nice throwing in, and that's a big scoring chance in front of the net for Stephen Lawrence, but he poked it high and wide. Could be another shorthanded scoring chance here. McCabe loses on the check to Celebrini. He's got Smith beating it up the ice, trying to tip it back to Macklin. But at the last second, Brandon Carlo got back there, the only guy back, and got a piece of it. Here come the Maple Leafs in. Penalty is over on Toronto. Joshua's call has expired, and he's on his way back to the Maple Leafs bench already. And we're back to 5-on-5 here at SAP Center with 10:23 to go in the second. The Sharks leading the Maple Leafs 3-1. Sherwood hit by Carlo with the red line. On the left wing boards, work free by Misa, poked it to a spot in the middle. Maple Leafs get it back. Nylander carries down the right, gains the zone, forced to the outside by Letty's check, but he holds onto the puck, skated to the corner, and promptly threw it out of the zone, and the Maple Leafs will regroup it there. Sharks 3, Maple Leafs 1. Oh boy, almost a big turnover there by Toronto. Eklund would have raced away alone with it, but he couldn't control it. The Sharks do get it back, and Misa on the right side turns to try to tap the puck forward, but he lost it. Maple Leafs, Riley sends it ahead. To the middle of the ice. Knocked back the other way now. Eklund has it. Down the left into the zone. Little behind the back pass goes to Sherwood. Turns off the check. Feeds it back. Mukhamadun on the drive from the point. And the save is made. Stick stop by Stolarz. 9.5 to play in the period. 5-on-5 hockey. 3-1 Sharks. Dumped in deep there by San Jose. Mukhamadun comes in deep behind the goal line with that long stick of his. He smoothly skates to the far corner. Drops it back off. Eklund lifted a stick, steals the puck. Centering attempt for Adam Gaudette, knocked away. It'll be picked back up by the Maple Leafs, and they're able to push it back out to center ice and dump it down and out of play. So we get a stoppage.
1: Nice little play by Eklund in the corner. Soku with his stick as that puck's coming around the yellow off of the reverse there by Mukhadulin. He just sort of slashes the stick just enough of the Toronto Maple Leafs defender, buys him a little bit of time, and he had a shuffle pass right to the front of the net, unfortunately just under the stick of Goudreau.
0: Easton Cowan and William Nylander get the assists on that power play goal by John Tavares, his 29th of the season at 6:43, that gets the Maple Leafs on the board. But the Sharks have a 3-1 lead. No time to take any shifts off, as Ryan Warsawski said in our coach's chalkboard show. Ostapchuk is out there along with Gaudette and Goodrow. They don't take any shifts off. At the near sideboards, picked back up, cleared back out. Maple Leafs try to get it to the Sharks line, but a good back check by Goodrow knocked it away from Myers. And here comes San Jose again on the move. Gaudette loses on the check to Joshua. Maple Leafs try to get it to the Sharks line, knocked away by the San Jose defense. And so McCabe and Myers are back inside their own zone to get it for Toronto, and they quickly fling it out. Michelli left wing side. Couldn't handle the puck, knocked back by Ferraro, but he's going to have to turn and rush behind his own goal line, and he winds up and spins it around the boards. Stopped at the red line by Gaudette on the left wing. He carries it away from Max Domi and shoots one in. And both teams starting to make changes now as the play goes on. Stephen Lawrence on the ice, looking for a pass on the right, but it doesn't go his way. Michelli tips it into the offensive zone. And Myers and McCabe are coming off, stepping on Carlo alongside Morgan Rielly. Up front for the Maple Leafs, they've right now got the Quillen line out there against the Sharks' Celebrini line, so Coach Craig Berube wants to change that. And he keeps Yarncroke on the ice, tries to make the turn there, goes all the way down off his tip. That'll be icing. It's kind of an interesting confrontation there with Vinny Desjardins on the far side as he tipped the puck and he was turning to try to get his legs moving, but big Desjardins got in the way.
1: Yeah, no, it was a nice job again off the change there. Good job through the neutral zone. Celebrini coming across, buying some time, not really giving options in the on the long play for Toronto there, and then they just kind of forced the icing.
0: Off the faceoff, here's Smith shooting it. That didn't miss by much, just went wide. Maybe you get credit for a save there if you're Stolarz. Got a little piece of it with his glove hand, but I think it probably would have gone wide anyway. Meantime, Sharks trying to get it back here. Knocked down by Chernyshov. Smith banks it off the boards. It ricochets back to the Toronto line. And the Maple Leafs' Rielly controls it there. Yarncroke. Boy, nice check finish by Chernyshov against Morgan Rielly. That's the second good hit on Rielly tonight. San Jose back the other way down the left. It's Celebrini across the line against Robertson, who checks him. Celebrini holds the puck, gets into the middle. It's poked toward the net by Smith, but it's knocked away and batted ahead to himself by McCabe. A lead on the right, Robertson. Now it's Grew. Down the right wing boards into the zone. Robertson was in deep, but he was checked off the puck by Orlov. Behind the goal line, though, Bo Grew has. He stick handles for Toronto. Feeds it near side. Myers keeps it in. Endboard Karam goes over to the left wing corner boards and now up to the half boards where it's held in by Robertson and Grew. But a check finish right there by Dmitry Orlov. Yet Grew comes up with the puck away from Dickinson. Sends it back toward the point. It's Myers turning with it. Can't handle it. And now he does recover it before losing it and throwing it in deep. All on the perimeter. The Sharks are okay with this, but now we've got a big collision there. Orlov knocked down his man, Grew, who lost his helmet on the play. He's got to go back to the bench. Sharks pushed it out to center ice, and the Maple Leafs move in, but they're offside because of that middle line change that was going on. Grew was back toward the bench, and the player jumping on was ahead of it.
1: Yeah, nice little play. Again, the big hit by Orlov in the corner. Grew was late to come off that. Looks like he's got a little towel up there high on his face. Maybe a little bit of an offside.
0: A break in the action. 6:34 to go in the second period. Our broadcast is coming to you from SAP Center at San Jose. It is a 3-1 Sharks lead over Toronto on the San Jose Sharks Audio Network. Welcome back to SAP Center at San Jose. It is the Sharks 3, the Maple Leafs 1. Toronto getting on the board with a power play goal by John Tavares, his 29th of the season, from Easton Cowan and William Nylander. But other than that, that group has been rather quiet. Sharks have done a good job physically against this team. They have goals from Ostapchuk, Graf, and Eklund. There's a chase for it inside the zone. We got a stoppage.
1: Foley went in just a little bit early on that. This is going to come all the way back on the offside.
0: Yep, he was ahead of it on the chase at the Maple Leafs blue line.
1: And the Sharks doing an excellent job here, really holding the Toronto Maple Leafs to 9 shots. Other than that power play goal, really Toronto having trouble. Everything really being kept to the outside, doing a good job boxing out, moving the puck through the neutral zone.
0: By the way, Oliver Ekman-Larsson had one shift in the second period, as Nedeljkovic makes a save off the faceoff. He has not played since then. We'll get a report on that as soon as we possibly can. Maple Leafs with only 5 defensemen that they've been using in the second period. Right now, Easton Cowan near side loses on the check there to the Sharks' Michael Misa. They chipped it out to center ice, but it's batted back the other way by Toronto into the San Jose zone. By the way, Easton Cowan, a really good friend with Sam Dickinson. They played together on the London Knights last year and won the Memorial Cup together. Head coach Dale Hunter. Interesting character.
1: Very.
0: I think one of my funniest interviews is when we asked him to give us some memories of Al Iafrady. And he said Big Al was always talking about the ozone layer. Of course, Al was probably talking about the offensive zone, too. Here's McCabe shooting the puck. It's a broken stick for somebody, it looked like.
1: Who did Dale Hunter hit in the playoffs that year?
0: Oh, gosh.
1: Goal.
0: We got a stoppage of play here.
1: Domi lost his blade, I think.
0: Is that what I thought? Yeah. It was a stick, but it was his blade. He couldn't skate. Max Domi's going to have to get help back to the bench, and he's there. And goaltender Alex Nedeljkovic grabs the skate blade over in the corner. So we have a break in the action. 5:10 to go in this second period of play. A 3-1 Sharks lead over Toronto. Back after this on the San Jose Sharks Audio Network. Welcome back to SAP Center at San Jose. After this game, Sharks will have a little time off, a couple of days after this Thursday night tilt. And on Saturday, we're on the air at 6:30 right here at SAP Center as the Sharks take on the Nashville Predators in yet one of those biggest game of the year type moments that we're going to have all the way through the end of the schedule. That'll be a good one. Marvel comic book night. Special Macklin Celebrini celebrity cover for Spider-Man. So any Spider-Man fans out there, get to sjsharks.com/tickets. Good to see William Eklund get a goal today. His first home goal since November when he had one against Vancouver. All the goals he scored since then came on the road. His best one in Boston, but that was his only goal in 29, but not make it 30 games before tonight. Eklund banks it ahead. Could be a chance for Sherwood down the left, but getting back Benoit, so Sherwood gains the zone and stops, waits for help. Still holds onto it, sends it down the left wing boards. A fight for it there. Wenberg comes up with it, skates through a couple of people, throws off to the right, thrown to the net by Desharnais, but a good block by Benoit, who was starting the defensive play on the right side of the D, but when the puck came across the ice and he lost Wenberg, he went and played the angle and he blocked that shot.
1: Yeah, and a great play by Wenberg. Again, off the wall, he's able to pop himself into the middle there. Nice little toe drag and just a nice little area pass as Desharnais coming down the backside. But you said it, Benoit did a great job making the read there. He knew where the danger spot was. He comes across and he's able to make the block.
0: Well, sometimes you have to learn to live the fight another day. That's exactly what Benoit did. By the way, just in case you're wondering, that incident we were talking about was when Hunter hit Pierre Turgeon after he scored a goal, and he got suspended, what, 21 games?
1: Yeah, 21 games. Really late after the goal.
0: Here come the Sharks. Celebrini on the attack. Crosses the line. Skates into the corner. 1-on-2. But the Maple Leafs used numbers to take it away from him. Toronto back the other way. Sharks leading 3-1. And the Maple Leafs are one goal away from making this an interesting contest. So the Sharks have got to watch it. Right now, the Maple Leafs behind the Sharks' net. They get knocked off the play. Smith couldn't handle it. Carlo keeps it in. He dumps behind the net. And Nedeljkovic made the stick stop and left it for Macklin Celebrini. Celebrini's got 40 goals. And he has just had a remarkable campaign. Dumps into the offensive zone. Now he's poking it back to Will Smith. But Smith couldn't make the play through 2 sticks. Maple Leafs will steal it, and here they come. Smith back-checking here, trying to get a piece of it, but it's centered in front. William Nylander turns, drops it back. Benoit the drive. Glove save made by Nedeljkovic. He sensed trouble, and he wanted to take control of the game as soon as possible, and he gets the clock stop with 3:28 left on the clock in this second period.
1: Yeah, again, no traffic in front there, and Benoit unleashes a pretty big shot. But again, everything to the outside. Sharks did a good job. Nobody was in front of the net. They clear it out and let Nedeljkovic see that.
0: Well, we'll have a face-off to the right side of goaltender Alex Nedeljkovic. So far, the shots 18-10 in favor of San Jose. off the draw now, poked out down the ice. It's in the left wing corner. Ostapchuk on with Gaudette. Got it around to his line mate, but that's a good check by Matthias Michelli, who stole it from Gaudette. Now Nylander goes to the attack with Myers. Nylander across the line, tries to spin it to the point. He succeeds in doing so after a deflection. Here's a shot by Myers wide on. Glove save made by Nedeljkovic. And again, he takes control of the game and covers up with only 3 minutes left in the second period. The score is 3-1. Sharks.
1: Again, everything to the outside. If you look at Toronto, they're all five guys on the outside of the play there. And even though a little bit of zone possession time, Nylander with the puck, he's able to lay that out. And yes, Myers gets the shot from the top, but there's no traffic in front of the net. Nedeljkovic gets to see this, and it's an easy glove save.
0: Face-off left side of Nedeljkovic. Sharks win the draw. Wenberg again in the circle, getting it back. Sharks lift it out, batted down by Sherwood. He stick handles down the left, crosses the line, drop pass off the boards. Eklund moving in, shooting it. Riley defending, might have gotten a piece of it. It went wide. Eklund right corner, throws it back to the right point. Desharnais hangs on, slides a soft one to the right side. Sherwood, written off the play there by Ben Wozniak. Can the Sharks keep it in? Desharnais does, throws it down the right boards, but it's batted down there by Benoit. And he diagonally throws it out of the zone, all the way back to the Sharks line. But there he is, Mr. Reliable. Alex Wenberg back-checking, took it away. Sherwood down the right, crossed the line, toe drag, tried the shot. Benoit deflects that one up over the glass and out of play. We've noticed Simon Benoit a couple of times on defense here in this second period.
1: Yeah, he's got a good gap there, good stick. He's made a couple of key blocks. And to go back a second, we keep saying Wenberg, he's always back, cleaning up a lot of messes there on some broken plays. So efficient and so good in the defensive zone. He controls the pace. Really a lead here for the Sharks.
0: Michael Mesa steps onto the ice with Graf and Toffoli on defense, Letty and Dickinson. 2:21 to go, second period. Sharks 3, Maple Leafs 1. And off the faceoff, Graf didn't sweep the stick to the puck, but he backchecks now as the Maple Leafs' Joshua lost it. There's Mesa turning, twisting, feeding it over into the right corner. Graf kept it going. Toffoli in the corner, checked by Carlo. Tyler Toffoli holding the puck, cycles it back to Graf. Now he feeds Mesa behind the net. He's got some time. He banks it off the boards to the point. Dickinson, a booming shot. I think it hit Toffoli and went wide. Rebound behind the goal line. Sharks scoot to it. Boy, Mesa's got real speed heading toward the puck, but he's bodied up hard in the corner near side by Carlo. Toffoli stepping up and giving to Carlo a bit of a shot, but the Maple Leafs pick it up and will skate it out. How about Graf getting back on the back check and knocking it away? What a job that was. Now Dickinson strides it forward. Can't quite get it. Graf will cycle back to his own blue line and try to bank it forward. Dickinson does get it.
1: Yeah, hit the linesman there.
0: Yep, went off of Bevan Mills. Sharks get it back. Leap past Letty. Here's Celebrini on the ice, twisting away from a check, going down low to Graf. Holds the puck, throws it across the rink, went off the skates of Cowan, and away from the Sharks. And Maple Leafs will break out. Here's O'Reilly. Here's Riley down the right wing side. Morgan Riley throws into the Sharks zone. Tavares on the ice. He's got the goal. Nylander rink wide. Myers throws to the slot. Tip wide by Tavares with a minute to play. You don't want to give up one here. You're in the final minute. You've got a 3-1 lead. Riley throwing it toward the front of the net. Knocked away there from Cowan. And Will Smith takes his time. Maybe took too much time. Threw it across the ice and it's knocked aside. Nylander races back the other way on the headman. Walks to his right. Throws to his left. Off the skate of Gaudette, who gets back and backhands around the boards. Kept in. Nylander throws in front. Oh boy, a really wacky deflection with Mukka Madunan in front. That could have been awfully dangerous, but it whistles wide of a net.
1: Sharks got to be careful here. In under a minute there, a play that Will Smith probably could have just dumped that in, elected to change, get a fresh set of eyes out there. You got a 2-goal lead.
0: Well, now it's deep in the Toronto zone with 14 seconds left, and look who's on the ice, the fourth liners. Just oh so structured. Barkley Goodrow fighting for it. Works it free. Gaudette couldn't quite handle it. Stephen Lawrence gets it back with 2 seconds left in the period. They clear it out, but Ostapchuk blocks it. And that's it. The second period is over. Whenever the Sharks want to get things settled down, they throw this Ostapchuk line out there. And that was a great job by Goodrow behind the net.
1: Yeah, you knew that line was coming out there. They needed a little bit of structure there at the end. 20 seconds left. They get down, grind it out behind the net, and really kill this period.
0: At the end of 2 periods of play, the score is the Sharks 3 and the Maple Leafs 1. Toronto was down to 5 defensemen. Oliver Ekman-Larsson took 1 shift in this second period and has not returned. We don't have an update yet, but we'll find one as soon as we can. Once again, at the end of two, it is the Sharks 3, the Maple Leafs 1. This is the San Jose Sharks Audio Network. Right now, it's time for the third period to start at SAP Center at San Jose. The Sharks have goals from Zach Ostapchuk, his fourth, from Colin Graff, his 20th, from William Ekman, his 13th. The Maple Leafs have a power play goal, number 29, for John Tavares. And here we go, third period with the Sharks leading the Maple Leafs by a 3-1 count. I'm Dan Rusinowski with Scott Hannon. San Jose controls the puck. They move from left to right. Celebrini on the attack. Moves to his left. Tries to stick handle, but loses on the check to Carlo, who just reached out with a stick and popped it off of Macklin's control. On the right boards in the Maple Leafs area, it's worked free there by Chernyshov. Throws behind the Maple Leafs net, but Toronto's defense is back there, and Carlo lifts it all the way down. No icing on the play, so way out of his net to make the stick stop there and knock it off to the right was Nedeljkovic. And the Sharks start to break it out. They get to the red line and shoot one in. Don't forget, the Sharks played last night. They've got a 3-1 lead. I think that's one of the reasons why not giving up that goal late in the second was so important. Maple Leafs have the energy here in the third as Max Domi shoots. That's off the goalpost through a screen. That was awfully close. Another shot there from Myers is knocked away. Rebound far board. Sharks try to clear it out. You better make sure you're awake for the third period here. The Sharks have control, and they move it out with Wenberg to Ekman down the right. He runs out of real estate as he crosses the blue line, but he shoots it around the boards. Loose play. Wenberg worked it free. Sherwood to Ferraro, right point. Cross ice. Mukha Madun on the drive. Low save by the netminder Stolarz. Here's the Sharks. Wenberg line working for it. Fed behind there. Oh, that's a good defensive play by Toronto. Knocked aside there by Morgan Riley as Sherwood tried to get it around. And the Maple Leafs able to exit the zone, dump it into the Sharks' end. And Coach Craig Berube makes the line change after that. The Sharks putting out a new line, too. It is Misa's line. He's got speed to center. He moves to his right, now to his left. Across the line, trying to take the shot. McCabe blocks it, and it's over the glass and out.
1: Yeah, nice speed up there off the breakout there for Misa, who's skating really well tonight, and he cuts into the middle. And again, the Toronto Maple Leafs defenseman doing a good job with their sticks. They were able to get a piece of that, and that puck went up and over the glass. You said it earlier, the Sharks are going to have to do a good job managing this. This is tough in these third, you know, three and four nights, and you got tough legs here on the back-to-back. You're going to have to be good in this third period.
0: Sharks 3, Maple Leafs 1. Report from the Maple Leafs dressing room. Oliver Ekman-Larsson will not return. Lower body injury. Only had one shift very early in the second period. Little penalty coming up here. Dakota Joshua getting in the way of Colin Graff. And down goes Graff and into the penalty box for a second time in this game goes Dakota Joshua. This is a two-minute tripping penalty. So the Sharks will put the power play out, brought to you by Power Business Technology, copiers and printers for your office needs. Time of the penalty is 2:03 of the third period. What an opportunity this is for San Jose to get a little more insurance.
1: Yeah, an easy call there as Dakota Johnson. Joshua just sort of left his stick out there, tripped up Graff on the play.
0: Sharks win the draw. They exchange passes. Celebrini and Orloff do. Macklin with it on the right boards. Whips it rink wide off the boards. Smith gets it back. Feeds Orloff. Shoots. Blocked. And the Maple Leafs will clear. Yarncroak up front beginning with Grew, but they're going to go off the ice on the change. At least Grew is. Yarncroak is going to stay on the ice surface. You got McCabe and Carlo defensively. And Grew has just been replaced by Stephen Lawrence. But here comes Celebrini, racing by Lawrence, racing by his man, thrown to the net. Smith tips it on goal. That's a save made down low by Anthony Stolarz. In the final analysis, it wasn't the hardest tip toward the net, but it was a dangerous scoring chance.
1: Yeah, Celebrini with a lot of speed coming up the ice. He's able to get this wide as he whips this into Will Smith. He just wasn't able to get enough of his stick on it or create any sort of speed as that puck went across. But Stolarz still, as he shifted across, had to close the five hole there to be able to get that puck.
0: Face off to the left side of Anthony Stolarz. Minute 30 remaining on the Dakota Joshua penalty. We're in the third period. Sharks lead 3-1. Celebrini gets the puck, throws it back. Orloff moves to his left, tosses to the right. There's Macklin. Celebrini with it. He's being watched by Stephen Lawrence. Goes down low. Puts it into the skate of Wenberg, who controls the play. What a job by Wenberg along the boards, allowing it to be poked free. But unfortunately, it's flipped through Orloff. It's a breakaway for Nye, shorthanded. He's in. He backhands, and the save made. And the rebound is poked to the slot. Knocked aside by Toffoli, and the shot at the right point is stopped by goaltender Alex Nedeljkovic. That was off of Philippe Myers. A really good scoring chance three times for Toronto. And a really good block by the Sharks there just before that shot got to Big Ned.
1: Yeah, Big Ned, you said it. He's made a couple of really nice saves here tonight. He's looking really square to the puck there. He's had a long way in, blue line in, as he had that breakaway. He went forehand, backhand, but Nedeljkovic stayed right with him to make that save.
0: Don't forget, there's still a minute and 2 seconds left on the penalty to Dakota Joshua. So that was a shorthanded scoring chance for Matthew Nyes. Off the faceoff, here comes Chernyshov. Lead pass on the left, moving in. Misa, drop pass. Eklund back to Misa, left wing side. Sends it back. Dickinson goes down low into the corner. There's Chernyshov, but he loses on the stick check. And the Maple Leafs have a 3-on-2 shorthanded. McCabe got it forward. Got it up to the Sharks' line. Great step up by Dickinson at the blue line. And the Sharks race the other way. It's Misa, rink wide. Sherwood moving in, shooting it. Save made by Stolarz. Rebound picked up by the second power play unit. And going into the corner, it's Misa fighting for it. Loose puck. Sherwood didn't quite get there in time. And so Grew is able to shoot one all the way down with 20 seconds left in this power play. And that was a great step up by Sam Dickinson there.
1: Yeah, a broken little play. They had the 3-on-2, a sloppy play through the middle, but Dickinson quick to jump up and create that offense.
0: Sherwood trying to chip it in across the line. Quillen checks in. Dickinson again. Backhands it forward. Eklund turns and shoots. Save. Rebound off the goalpost. Eklund shoots and it hits something on its way in. A whole open net, but there was an outstretched stick. It might have been Benoit. It might have been the goaltender, but it stayed out of the goal.
1: Wow, a shot off the post there, and Benoit makes a diving save with his stick as he blocks that shot from Eklund.
0: And back the other way. It's Lawrence now to Benoit, moving in, shooting it. And the save made by Nedeljkovic got a little piece of it. That's it for the penalty. It was Benoit's stick indeed. I thought it was, but I thought it might have been Stolarz reaching out with the goalie stick too. As it turned out, Simon Benoit, whom we noticed in the second period, a very defining moment in the third after that first chance was at Misa right off the goalpost.
1: Yeah, Misa off the goalpost. Eklund had a great shot right off the back, and that rebound, Misa puts it off the post in there with a gaping wide open net. Eklund there on the diving shot, and then Benoit just dove and gets a stick just on it.
0: Off the faceoff, Sharks put the Ostapchuk line on. They grind for it. Where is it? It's bouncing behind the goal line. Dickinson finishes his check on his man, poked up the near boards. Goodrow and Ostapchuk fighting for it there against three Maple Leafs. Tavares reaching in, throwing it behind the goal line. And, oh boy, Dickinson, that was a dangerous play, but it did get out of the zone. Chernyshov reaching for it, will not get it. So Dickinson's back at his own blue line, and he diagonally passes it up to the Maple Leafs line. And Goodrow shoots in. Zach Ostapchuk centering play. And a one-time shot right on by Gaudette. That's a big save by Stolarz. Adam Gaudette coming from absolutely nowhere. That was a really good scoring chance.
1: Wow, both goalies making some incredible saves there. Stolarz on the Gaudette pass from Ostapchuk, and he just makes an unbelievable save.
0: A back check by the Sharks. Gaudette steals it. Misa's got some time. He stick handles. He shoots the save. Rebound pops out, but McCabe tipped it away from Colin Graf and knocked it out of danger to the near corner. And now Nyes is able to slide it over to Domi, and the Maple Leafs move it out. But a pass in the air, batted down there by a stick of Misa, was slightly above the shoulder. So let's pause 10 seconds for station identification on the San Jose Sharks Audio Network.
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0: 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There are a lot of great items there. Off the faceoff, Sharks 3, Maple Leafs 1. Maple Leafs pushing as hard as they can to try to get back in this game. Michelli, stick handling, sliding to the top of the left circle. Domi angles it away from Misa, behind the net. Desharnais tried to make the play, couldn't get it. Back on the point, held in by Myers, who's playing a lot in this third period, especially with the absence of Ekman Larson. Myers shoots, save made, rebound in front. Michelli trying to bat it out of the air, and he knocked it wide of the goal. He gets it behind the net, and he centers, but it'll be taken back by Toffoli. And Toffoli's got time and space. To the red line he goes. He backhands it all the way down. Smart thing, got it deep. And the Sharks can get fresh skaters out there with 13:40 remaining in the game. Philippe Myers to center ice again. Shoots one in. And the Leafs trying to take it off of a glove of one of the players, Robertson. But San Jose is able to chip it out of the zone. And so now the Maple Leafs have control. Benoit back in his own territory. Has it for Toronto. Sends it off the left wing side. To go to Joshua at the near sideboards. Nice backhand pass to the middle. Jake McCabe throws on the right. There's Brew across the line. Slides into Mukko Madulin's check. Then backing him up, Ferraro blocked the dump around. It's loose in the right corner. Robertson is there. Checked away by Mukko Madulin's long stick, but it comes behind the goal line. There's Joshua. Loses on the check to Wenberg, but grinds it out on the far boards. Now Mukko Madulin to make that Wenberg trying to poke it free, but it's held in by Toronto. Brew behind the Sharks' net. Twists it over to the near side. Shot by Benoit. That hit the post, too. And it went wide of the goal. Things are getting a little squirrely in the Sharks zone right now, Scott.
1: Yeah, a little bit too much wide open hockey here. And again, Toronto with some zone time here. A couple shots off the post.
0: Maple Leafs keep it in. McCabe, far side of the ice, in a little bit deep. Sends it back to Robertson on the point. Now to Benoit, into the slot. Dropped it back. That's Grew to Robertson. Eklund taking away the lane, so Robertson tosses cross ice. Now McCabe goes back to Robertson. He moves in. Backhand chance. A great save by goaltender Nedeljkovic with 12:22 to play in the third. Robertson got loose against Eklund there on the return pass, and what a save by Nedeljkovic.
1: Yeah, Eklund went down to block that shot and the pass over and the quick jump towards the net, but Nedeljkovic with a great glove save there to keep this game a two-goal game.
0: A 3-1 Sharks lead with 12:22 to play. Tonight's game is coming to you from SAP Center at San Jose. We'll return in a moment on the San Jose Sharks Audio Network. John Tavares wins a faceoff for Toronto. Philippe Myers on the point to Riley. Shot blocked by Adam Gaudette. He skates it out. Moving left to right, the Sharks get it up to the blue line and dump one in. Ostapchuk going into forecheck. Goodrow in there too. Gaudette tipping the puck away. Nylander whirling back in his own zone. Checked by Goodrow into the boards. And Zach Ostapchuk back at center ice will just drop it back to his D. But a quick pass there by Orlov was intended for Gaudette, but it glanced off his stick. And the Maple Leafs recover at their own blue line with Easton Cowan. He sends to the middle of the ice. A soft pass up the left for Nylander. Way too far. And the Sharks get control of it there. It'll be poked out to center ice. Goodrow will be at the red line and shoot one all the way down. And the Sharks will get the Celebrini line on the ice with 11.5 remaining of the game. And the score, San Jose 3 and Toronto 1. Maple Leafs come back with Max Domi's group. He stick handles up to the Sharks line for Toronto. Shoots one in. Knocked down by Nedeljkovic. Left it for Letty. Fed it up the middle, but it missed the stick of the Sharks' Chernyshov, and it goes all the way down for icing.
1: Oh, nice job there by Letty. Just missed Chernyshov in the middle there. That was the only play through the middle.
0: We're down to 11:20 on the clock in the third. Our next broadcast will be in a couple of days. The Nashville Predators will be in town on the air at 6:30 Pacific time on Saturday. That is another big one. But this is a big one right now. The Sharks have a 3-1 lead, but the Maple Leafs are pushing as hard as they can to get back into this one. Exactly what we expected from this Toronto team against San Jose. To the slot. Nyes had a great chance in front. He misses the net. McCabe getting the faceoff back on the near point and putting it right to the middle. And inexplicably, Nyes was wide open, and he shouldn't have been.
1: Yeah, it was you don't want to leave guys wide open in that situation. They're definitely not a guy like Nyes.
0: Now it's sent down the right side. Chernyshov deflecting a pass down into the Maple Leaf zone. But McCabe and the goaltender Stolarz kept it away from him. And at the near boards, it's angled there by Myers out to center ice. Oh, no. Domi is going to get there ahead of Letty. Spinning away from the puck, dropping it back to Nyes. He's bumped immediately by Celebrini. And that allows the Sharks' Chernyshov to come back in and get possession of the puck. Celebrini with it from Dickinson now. Has Chernyshov on the right. Gets it to him, but it bounces off his stick. Not in his control. And Brandon Carlo for Toronto tosses it off the right boards. And the Maple Leafs will try to get a semblance of an attack. Slipping by Celebrini, it's Robertson. Getting by Dickinson, moving in. Backhand shot up high. And it's off the glass, back behind goaltender Nedeljkovic. 3-1 Sharks. 10 minutes, 13 seconds remaining in the game. Maple Leafs have had more control here in this third period. They put it down the left side. Robertson across the line. Fakes the shot. Turns to the near boards. Almost a penalty on Joshua for interference there against Ferraro defending. And Joshua will try to get the puck back now. Is in the corner. attempted pass to the slot there by Bo Grew is blocked, and the Sharks knock it out to center ice. But again, they don't have possession of the puck here, and they haven't had much of it here.
1: Yeah, Toronto is really making a push here, and this is those situations where you really have to weather the storm. You got to manage the puck well, and they really have to execute coming out of their own zone, because Toronto's making a push here to try and get back in this game.
0: 9:33 remaining in the third. Sharks 3, Maple Leafs 1. Yarncroak down the right, got the headband. Eklund bodied him off the play. Back to get it, Mukha Madulin winds it around. Tipped out of the zone there by Sherwood, but again, the Maple Leafs have control. Intercepted there by Mukha Madulin. Dumps it off the boards all the way down. Would it be icing? No. They say they wave it off. Will the Maple Leafs spin it around? There's a chase all the way back to the Sharks' end, and guess what? That's icing against Toronto. A break for San Jose here as they get an offensive zone start. And who's going to jump over? It's going to be the Zacho Stapchuk line as the Sharks look to get some structure.
1: Yeah, good look to get some structure. A little bit of offensive zone time here. And they've done a good job cycling the puck. They've been physical, staying on top, really not allowing. I think they've been their best line all night.
0: Stapchuk going, and he wins the draw. And Gaudette shoots. And that is a block by Simone Benoit. That had the sting. Not cleared out. But the Maple Leafs intercept. McCabe able to get it out. Benoit is making his way back to the bench, and he will just grind it out there and deal with the pain.
1: He took that shot up high as he went down. Gaudette got all of that shot, and he still buckled over on the bench there.
0: Maple Leafs have already lost one defenseman, and Oliver Ekman-Larsson at the beginning of the second period officially, although I think he injured himself at the end of the first. Right now the Maple Leafs down 3-1, getting cajoled by the crowd as Myers starts to move it out. So can you imagine if Toronto only has four defensemen for the rest of this game, if Benoit can't continue? I think he probably can. Here come the Sharks back the other way. Gaudette up to the blue line. Checked off the puck by Easton Cowan. McCabe cross ice, and here comes Myers. Myers to center ice. Make sure he's at the red line. Dumps it in. Inboard Karam, played there by Nedeljkovic behind the goal. Spun around by Orlov, and now Gaudette leads it up the middle. Eklund, drop pass, getting it back now. Eklund moving behind the net after that feed. Throws to the slot to Gaudette. Shot blocked. Held in by Letty. Eklund fights for it. Checked by Riley. Sends it down low. Back behind the goal line, but there's the Maple Leafs defense. Goaltender Stolar stops it and leaves it for Myers.
1: Yeah, a couple better shifts here for the Sharks again. Eklund did a nice job there picking that puck off. I thought he had the wrap play as he elected to pass out to Gaudette, who was kind of covered there. Overall, good play.
0: Sent all the way down by Toronto. Icing the call against the Maple Leafs again. And so with 7.5 remaining in the third, the celebrating line's already on the ice, or at least part of it is. Celebrating Smith and Sherwood right now. No Chernyshaw. Well, actually, he's on the ice, so Sherwood will step off. So the celebrating line as configured, with Smith and Chernyshaw on the wings, going up against Max Domi's line. Coming out there at the moment, at least, for the faceoff in the D zone with Nyes and Michelli. Off the faceoff. Bouncing puck behind the Leafs goal line. Toronto's got it. Myers winds it around, and it's off of Letty's skates. It's out to center ice. But the Sharks will have Dickinson on it back in his own end. Angle it off the boards. Intercepted by Domi. He's got it in the right circle. He throws toward the slot. Celebrini deflects it with a skate. But the Maple Leafs keep the pressure on. 3-1 Sharks. Down to 7:13 remaining in the third at SAP Center. Oh no, sent toward the goal by Domi. That was awfully close to slipping through the short side against Nedeljkovic. And at the last possible second, he got there and kept it out.
1: Yeah, that puck kind of went off. I think it was Dickinson's skate as it sort of came in tight to the post. Nedeljkovic smartly dropped his stick and picked it up with his blocker.
0: 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We're down to 7:09 remaining in the game. It's almost nail-biting time. The Sharks lead 3-1 over Toronto. We'll be back on the San Jose Sharks Audio Network. Adam Gaudette taking the faceoff against Max Domi deep in the Sharks zone with 7:09 to play in the third. It's a 3-1 Sharks lead. Puck is dropped. A scrum for it. Poked at by the Sharks. Nice job there by Zacho Stapchuk to throw it forward. But it's up to the blue line, and Nyes is back to get it. Out muscles Gaudette there and is able to slip up to the Sharks blue line and one-hand one into the San Jose zone. Right corner. Goodrow pokes at it with his stick. Can't get it out. Michelli Loses on the check to Barkley Goodrow. Banks it off the left boards. There's a race for it. And Zacho Stapchuk almost there. But Morgan Wiley cruises back and keeps it away from the Sharks' control. Hand pass against the Sharks on the rebound of that play. So they'll bring the faceoff outside the zone with 6:38 to go in the third. It is the Sharks leading by 2 goals. And Toronto has had the better of the puck play in the third. Here comes McCabe on the attack. Right to left across the line. Shoots one. That hit the stick of Desharnais and went wide of the goal. Kept in by Easton Cowan. Back to the point. Nylander the shot. Oh, that's a big block by Eklund. Knocked free. Eklund back on his feet. Still smarting from the block. Knocked it off the left boards and got it out of the zone. Great play. Maple Leafs move it back in. As Eklund is off the ice, he'll get attended to by the training staff. As now it's inside the Sharks end to the left wing side. Eklund really looks shaken up there. Keep an eye on him, Scott Hannon. As right now the puck to the right side of the Sharks' goal. Grinding for it right now behind the San Jose net. Nylander has it for Toronto. And he turns away from the check from Wennberg. Dropped it off. Cowan trying to slip by Orloff. Almost did it. Cowan gets the shot away. Might have hit Dakota Joshua. Knocked wide. Finally, Colin Graf comes up with it and gets it ahead. And Sherwood able to poke it from the blue line and get it in deep.
1: Yeah, Eklund still buckled over there. I think he took that in the ankle as he went down.
0: That really hurt.
1: Huge block there, though.
0: He's had a good game. He's got a goal, his 13th of the season, and that big block.
1: Yeah, it looks like he took that right off the instep of the right foot.
0: That's not good, is
1: it? I've taken a few of those in my time. Not a lot of meat there to absorb that puck.
0: Loose in the Shark zone. Nick Robertson, who's been noticeable tonight, throws it behind the net. Joshua over to Gru. Sends near side. Riley fans on the puck. A chance for the Sharks to poke it out. Graf's got it, and he moves to center. Graf up the middle. Has his 20th goal of the season tonight. Slides one into the offensive end. Back to get it. Myers couldn't clear. Celebrini just on. Intercepts. Slips by a check. Cuts back behind the net. Picking up speed. Loses on a sweep check to Myers, but gets it back because Letty kept it in. Celebrini to Smith on the point. Shoots one! And from 62 feet out, the save and the cover for Anthony Stolarz. We're down to 4:37 remaining in the game. This broadcast is coming to you from SAP Center at San Jose. The Storm, the San Jose Sharks 3, the Toronto Maple Leafs 1 on the San Jose Sharks Audio Network. A great game here in SAP Center at San Jose. 4:37 to go, third period. Sharks 3, Maple Leafs 1. San Jose's out shooting Toronto 24-17, but the Maple Leafs have been pushing as hard as they can to get back into this game with only 5 defensemen since the start of the second period. The Sharks just had William Eklund blocking a shot. Looks like he's eventually going to be okay, but normally he would be out here with Alex Wennberg, but Macklin Celebrini's taking his place on this shift. Is he still on the bench?
1: Yeah, he's...
0: Yep, bent over there.
1: The helmet off. Yep.
0: Yep. Off the faceoff now. Controlled by Toronto. McCabe is able to backhand it out. And Mukko Madulman checked by Yarncroak. Yarncroak gains the zone entry, dumps in the corner to Stephen Lawrence, but Mukko Madulman and Celebrini are there very quickly. And Macklin lifts the puck out of the zone. That'll be short of icing. Perfect clear by Celebrini. Wennberg goes in to pressure his man. He takes it away, but then he's body checked by Gru, takes it back. Nice job by Wennberg in the corner. Turns away from a check, back to Ferraro, shoots it, tipped in front by Graf, just wide. Sent out by Yarncroak all the way down. That's on net. Stick save made by Nedeljkovic. And with the Maple Leafs coming in with 2 forecheckers, he sent it around the boards. Ferraro got hit pretty hard there, shaken up on his way back toward the bench as the Sharks are able to get it to center ice and dump one all the way down. Mario Ferraro's upset. He is injured on the play as he got hit really hard on the near boards. Let's see what happens here. Cowan moving into the Sharks' end. Feeds to the slot, knocked away by Ostapchuk. Just tosses it off the boards, gets it out with 3:33 to play. And now the net is empty as goaltender Stolarz has been yanked for the extra attacker. Watch Mario, too. He got hit really hard there on the near boards.
1: Yeah, he took a high hit, but he also had his arm extended. It can be hard on the shoulder or if he took that in the head.
0: Nylander across the line, tried to slip it to Cowan, lost it. Sharks clear it out. And that is empty to our right. Extra attacker for the Maple Leafs. Kind of a reverse situation from last night as the Maple Leafs trying to get closer. Sharks 3, Maple Leafs 1. That extra goal, though, the 2-goal lead, could be the insurance they need as the Maple Leafs toss it around. Domi with 2:59 to play will exchange passes. Extra attacker on for Toronto. Domi shoots to a screen. I don't think Nedeljkovic saw that. It got deflected wide. Rebound Cowan right side. Feeds behind the net to Willie Nylander. Nylander stick handling with the puck. Orloff watching him, so he dishes off to Cowan right wing side. Watch there by Goodrow. Fed and close. Down low, Tavares. Now over to Nylander. Back to Tavares. Tried to tip it, and somehow it's grabbed by Desharnais, and he clears it off the boards, and it goes down the ice.
1: Yeah, perfect exit there by Desharnais. His knees tried to just kick that puck towards the net there, but he had his stick tied up there.
0: And so now we're down to 2:23 left, and that is emptied to our right. It's poked forward by the Maple Leafs. Stopped by Nedeljkovic. He feeds it behind the goal. Leddy sends it up the boards, but Tavares intercepts. Nylander kept it in. Toronto throwing around in the offensive end as Tavares stick handles. Drops it off to Cowan. Gets a return feed down low. He's stick handled. He's checked by Leddy. Sharks can't clear. Nylander kept it in right point. Walks it ahead. Shoots. Kick save made by Nedeljkovic. Rebound behind the goal line. There's Leddy with the puck. Can he do something with it? He tries to get it to Celebrini. Macklin tries to clear. Can't do it. Kept in by Toronto. And now it's Desharnais. Just banks it off the boards and gets it out perfectly. Celebrini at the blue line holding onto the puck. Gets knocked down by Nylander, and the Maple Leafs control again. Net still empty to our right. Minute 35 remaining in the game. Fans want

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1: On the point, we're down to 1:15 remaining in the game. Sharks 3, Maple Leafs 1. Extra skater on for Toronto. McCabe throws toward the net, deflected, save. Joshua behind the goal, feeds far side, group cross ice. Yard Crook was there, but the puck just deflected away. Can the Sharks get it out? Great job, it's poked forward. It's an empty net for Gaudette. He walks in, he scores! A big empty net goal for Adam Gaudette of the San Jose Sharks. His 17th goal of the season. The Sharks 4, the Maple Leafs 1. We've only got 56.9 seconds to go in the third.
2: Yeah, and a great wall play there by Zach Ostapchuk. He just took the hit. He knew he was coming. He was able to get that puck out to the neutral zone. And Eklund with a little behind-the-back pass out there to Gaudette, streaking down for the empty netter. But this is just a great effort here down low in the zone. Knew you're taking the hit. He just forces the body right through McCabe. Great play. Great effort.
1: Boy, Eklund taking one for the team a couple of times tonight. And that goaltender, Stolarz, back in goal with the score 4-1. Gaudette, his 17th from Eklund and Ostapchuk at 19:03. That is an empty net goal. 4-1 San Jose. Sharks right back to it. They throw it toward the Maple Leafs goal. A loose puck picked back up by Dickinson on the point. 30 seconds remaining in the game, and he just sends it around the boards. Ukwudulin rushes in to grab control of it. Stick handling in the corner. Backhands it to an open spot far side of the ice. Maple Leafs clear, and Barkley Goodrow is back to corral it for San Jose. To Ukwudulin on the right. 15 seconds remaining in the game. The San Jose Sharks are about to win their fourth straight game, and the fans are enjoying this at SAP Center. As the final 8 seconds are ticking off, the fans are coming to their feet, congratulating their team. As the final goes to zero, the horn will sound, and that's it. Solid performance by the Sharks defensively in the third, as Toronto pushed as hard as they could. A couple of key saves by Alex Nedeljkovic, especially late in the second period. A big difference, and San Jose wins it by the score of 4-1. The Sharks got handed of 1-4 straight.
2: Yeah, 4 straight. They've got contributions again from everybody up and down the lineup. William Eklund had a big game. He gets a big goal, and he had a huge block there late. Nedeljkovic making the breakaway save on Nyes there early. And again, just a great commitment to defense, jumping on him. A big first period. They're out shooting the Maple Leafs 10-5 and getting those two goals. And it's just an overall great effort here on the back-to-back.
1: Once again, the final score. The Sharks 4 and the Maple Leafs 1. Shots on goal in the third period. Toronto had 8, a three-period total of 19. And the Sharks had 7, a three-period total of 25. One goal and one assist for both William Eklund and Zach Ostapchuk. Colin Graf, his 20th goal of the season. And Adam Gaudette finishing things off with an empty netter. A really great night for the Sharks as they win their fourth straight game by the 4-1 count. We've got a lot more coming up, so stand by in the San Jose Sharks Audio Network.
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1: I'm Dan Rusinowski, along with Scott Hannon. Another big win for Sharks hockey at SAP Center at San Jose. They have now won 4 straight games. Final score tonight, the San Jose Sharks 4 and the Toronto Maple Leafs 1. We were talking about this. The many similarities that we've seen this season between this edition of the Sharks and the team way, way back in 1993-94 that made the playoffs for the first

0: time after having only 24 points the year before is that they didn't have any extended winning streak this season until now. And it's kind of very similar to 1993-94 when the team won seven straight to get into the playoffs right in the beginning of April. So the Sharks are kind of putting a story together that we've seen some pieces of before, but it's got its own unique kind of angles in this one. A young group led by Macklin Celebrini, some veterans that are giving some key performances, and today, a way to get it done against the Toronto Maple Leafs team that didn't quit.
1: Yeah, and finding ways to win. They're getting it from, like you said, a little bit of everything. The late comeback wins the last two games, and then you get here tonight, and they're tired, and they come out with a great first period, and I think that was the key to tonight's effort, was really coming out and jumping on them early, getting that two-goal lead, and then they sort of rode that as they had some lulls. You know, in the third period, you could see it, you know, maybe the tempo went down a little bit, but they were able to manage the puck well. They executed. They got some key defensive plays, some blocks. I thought the fourth line again played a solid effort here tonight. Zach Ostapchuk on that last play, able to eat a body check and then eventually get the puck out into the neutral zone. And that's just the efforts you need and to put together some wins. And they got another big game coming up here on Saturday night.
0: Well, that is absolutely true. The San Jose Sharks, by the way, just won their 20th home game of the season. I was looking at the Maple Leafs number when I was looking at it before, and I said, 19 wins? I thought they had 19 already. They do. This is their 20th home win of the year. They've won three straight in this building. They are 20-12-5 at SAP Center. The buzz is back without question in the building and around the Bay Area. But the last time the Sharks won 20 home games in a year, it was 2018-19. And guess what? They went to the conference final that year.
1: That's not bad. Not bad at all. It's nice to see this barn buzzing again and the fans getting into it, booing the referee, getting a little excited, and you love that energy.
0: Also, the Sharks sweep the season series against Toronto. A lot of attention placed on Macklin Celebrini getting to the 40-goal mark in front of a U.S. national television audience. But whenever the Maple Leafs are playing, there is a major bit of influence north of the border, too. And tonight, the Sharks got a look at from that audience, and I think that the San Jose Sharks acquitted themselves well.
1: Yeah, again, it goes to show you just efforts from everywhere. They found a different way to win, a gritty way to win here tonight, as they didn't quite have their legs underneath them, especially in those late in the game. But again, finding a way to win against the Toronto Maple Leafs team that, you know, gave them their all in the third.
0: Final score in this game, the San Jose Sharks 4 and the Toronto Maple Leafs 1. And in this game, you have to have goaltending. Last night, Yaroslav Askarov made some huge saves, especially early, and was solid for the game, getting the Sharks to win against Anaheim. And tonight, in the back-to-back situation, with the Maple Leafs rested, Alex Nedeljkovic came up Hughes on a number of plays, including a breakaway stop on Matthew Knies, another big save in the third period on Nick Robertson. And right now, with a 4-1 victory in his pocket, Alex Nedeljkovic is here to chat about it on Sharks Extra with our good friend Scott Hannon.
1: Hey, Alex, great game here tonight. And I thought a key to this game tonight was jumping on the Toronto Maple Leafs early. Tell us a little bit how important that is in that first period.
2: Yeah, you know, we knew they wanted to play fast. They wanted to play with some speed. And we wanted to do the same thing, play fast, play with speed, play with the puck, and really kind of take it to them and not let them get going and get in the flow. And I thought we were able to establish our identity and our game pretty early on there. And Chucky gets rewarded with a great shot and a goal there a couple minutes in. And I think it really set the tone for the rest of the evening.
1: Yeah, you know, talk a little bit about William Eklund here. I thought he had a great game. Nice to see him get that goal there. But I think one of the biggest plays was that block shot at the end where he took that one, looked off the inside of the ankle. Tell how important he is to this team.
2: Yeah, no, he's huge, especially... You know, you know what he can do with the puck. You know the plays that he can make. You've seen how special it can be. But it's, I think, the other end of the ice in our own end that's kind of really starting to come on here as of late. And he's been very responsible. He's a guy that you can put out in any situation, 5-on-5, shorthanded, 6-on-5, you know, and it showed there. He's willing to put his body on the line to block those pucks.
1: Yeah, and you guys are really getting contributions from everybody. The other night it was the penalty kill, I thought, in the first period that was key. The fourth line has been amazing. Tell you, you know, and then Mac, obviously, with some late-game heroics. But you seem to be finding ways to win in multiple different ways. And coming down the stretch here, how important is that?
2: Yeah, it's huge. You have to be able to do it different ways. And I think, you know, these last couple of games, you know, we've been able to grind it out. And obviously we got some go-ahead goals pretty late there. And tonight, a little different. You know, we get on them early and, you know, we don't look back. 3 minutes in and we take the lead, and we just keep going. We kept pressing there, and even when they started pushing back there, and you know they're going to get their looks. They're a good team. They got some high end skill up front. You know, even after they got a couple looks, we stuck with it. We rebounded, and you know, we didn't let it, you know, one turn to two, turn to three. You know, we didn't let it snowball really. So we did a good job of kind of killing some momentum and keeping it simple and giving ourselves a chance to just, you know, live to fight another day.
1: Yeah, and with that win tonight, you guys got your 20th home win here, and you could feel this in the crowd. They were behind you 100% from puck drop. Tell you how important it is for the fans to feel it in this room.
2: It's huge. You know, the support that they give you every single night, it's such a difference maker when you've got, you know, how many 18, 20,000 people in the stands cheering for you, as opposed to, you know, 10,000, you know, when you're not winning, right? So it's massive. Their support goes a long way, and it really is a home ice advantage, you know, when you can have that many people on your side and just screaming and cheering the whole night.
1: You know, looking ahead here to Nashville on Saturday night, we know how big of a game that is, and they got guys like Forsberg, Stamkos, Josi on the back end. Anything you guys look to change here from tonight to when you enter into here on Saturday?
2: Oh, I mean, I think if we play like we did tonight, we play like we did the last two games, these last couple of games here, and even in St. Louis and the second and third periods, like in Nashville, you know, I think we can, obviously we can handle them, and we can take and hang with them and put out a much better effort. So, you know, I think that's going to be, obviously, the main goal is to get on them quick again like we did tonight, and just not give them any room to breathe out there, and you know, hopefully we can get a better result from that.
1: Well, Alex, fantastic effort here tonight, and go enjoy it in the dressing room there with the boys.
2: Thank you.
1: Well, that was Alex Nedeljkovic, and he had a great game here tonight. A big save in the third period on the Knies breakaway that allowed the Sharks to really seal the win here. And the Sharks won 4-1 against the Toronto Maple Leafs, and you're listening here on the Sharks Audio Network.
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0: A big win for the San Jose Sharks. Their fourth straight victory at SAP Center at San Jose. It is the Sharks 4 and the Toronto Maple Leafs 1. Tonight's attendance, 15,180 at the Shark Tank. And it's an opportunity for us to tell you how this great victory happened. In the first period, the San Jose Sharks outshot Toronto 10-6. There was some back and forth play, but the one thing the Sharks wanted to do was get off to a good start, primarily because they played last night in that emotional game against Anaheim while the Maple Leafs were fully rested. And you can forget about the standings whenever these teams are playing or what the playoff hopes for each club are. It didn't matter to the Sharks. They wanted to get off to a good start and so that they weren't chasing the game. They made Toronto chase it a bit, and at 3:27 of the first period, it would be the fourth line that would come through really big for San Jose as Zach Ostapchuk picked up his fourth goal of the year. Moving in, the Sharks have a chance. They score! Zach Ostapchuk took the faceoff up the right wing side of the ice, and that would look like an easy save for Anthony Stolarz coming down the right wing side, a long wrist shot by Ostapchuk, and it goes in. And the San Jose Sharks take the 1-0 lead, and the fourth line provides the offense. Nice goal by Ostapchuk, his fourth of the season, first goal in 26 games. His most recent one was on the road in Washington in mid-January. And he had a couple of other chances, too. This one is assist going to Barkley Goodrow and Dmitry Orlov, who after the faceoff was won, they poked it up the boards, but the pass to the right side ended up on Zach's stick. And he made it 1-0 San Jose with his fourth goal of the year at 3:27. Anthony Stolarz came up with some big saves on one side of the ice and Alex Nedeljkovic on the other throughout the contest. Zach Ostapchuk had a breakaway opportunity with 7:42 left in the first period. Pressure by the Leafs here. McCabe, rink-wide toss. Knocked away by Gaudette. Late pass, breakaway for Ostapchuk. He's in by himself. He gets the backhand away. And that's a terrific save by goaltender Stolarz with 7:42 to go in this first period. Really good stop there by Stolarz to keep the score 1-0 San Jose. And on the other side of the ice, Simon Benoit had this big chance late in the first, but it stayed 1-0 because of Alex Nedeljkovic. Maple Leafs move back into the Sharks' end. And now it's Tavares to the slot. Benoit, the shot, glove save made by Nedeljkovic with a flourish. And he hangs onto it with 3:09 to go. That was a really nice stop on Simone Benoit, who at times in this game bubbled to the surface with noticeable plays for Toronto on defense, especially after Oliver Ekman-Larsson left the game at the end of the first, beginning of the second, with only one shift early in period number two. He would not return because of an injury. In the waning minutes of the first period, the Sharks found a little bit more momentum, and the line combination of Michael Misa, Tyler Toffoli, and Colin Graff were looking to provide some offense, and provide it they did. Off the draw, little bump there on the far side of the ice. Nick Robertson, good job there against Orloff, knocking it free on the boards, but the Maple Leafs can't control it. A little back pass now. Score! The Maple Leafs lost the puck, and it dropped back to Colin Graff, courtesy of a brilliant bit of vision by Michael Misa. And Colin Graff makes it 2-0 Sharks with 2:17 to play in the first. Goal number 20 for Colin Graff's season. That proved to be the game-winning goal. Michael Misa with that brilliant behind, eyes behind his back of his head kind of a pass from behind right to the tape of Colin Graff. He wasted no time to bang it in. Tyler Toffoli started that play, really. After Orloff was fighting Robertson for the puck, the play came out to the middle of the ice, and Toffoli just checked it away from defenseman Jake McCabe. And that's how Misa got the puck on his stick so quickly. And so Toffoli would pick up the second assist, with Misa the primary, on Colin Graff's 20th of the year at 17:43 of the first. It ended with the Sharks in front by the score of 2-0. Well, San Jose wanted to keep going with a good start in the second period, and they would do that as William Eklund scored a pretty goal and a big goal for San Jose. Now Sherwood near side wins a battle with Benoit, and here comes the Shark attack. Wenberg up the middle, feeds on the right across the line. It's Eklund to Candling, shooting, it's just wide, rebound, inboard, score! William Eklund on the side of the net. Looks like he's going to get credit for that goal. Kiefer Sherwood got a stick in there, too, after Eklund's first chance bounced off the end board. And that is a gigantic goal for William Eklund. That was a great goal by William Eklund. Kiefer Sherwood right there providing some interference. Alex Wenberg and Kiefer Sherwood assisted on Eklund's 13th goal of the season. It was Eklund's first goal at SAP Center in front of the crowd here at the Tank since November. All of his goals since then have come on the road. And, of course, the most recent one, only one goal in the previous 30 games. It was one of the goals of the year in the NHL, that great second effort in Boston to give everybody attention on the man who wears number 72 for the Sharks. Eklund, a great game all the way through, even if he didn't do anything else. But, obviously, he would have a big block later in the third period that he really took on the side of the ankle that helped save a goal against to keep the Sharks on the victorious side. At this point, San Jose led 3-0, Eklund's 13th, from Wenberg and Sherwood at 1:42 of the second period. But the Maple Leafs started to gain some momentum there, and you could say that the back-to-back situation, with Toronto being more rested, started to figure in a little bit. Michael Misa took a penalty that was somewhat questionable from our viewpoint up in the broadcast booth for interference at 5:35 of the period. That put the Maple Leafs on the power play, and Toronto would get on the board for their only time tonight. 2-on-1 developing shorthanded. Goodrow moving in, trying to spin it across the ice. That is a diving desperation move by Riley to block that pass that was intended on the right for Zach Ostapchuk. Instead, the Maple Leafs come back the other way. Their power play is on the ice. Nyes is in front of the Sharks' net. Nylander reaching for the puck. Ferraro worked it free. Poked forward. Hustle two by Goodrow. He's out of the zone with Wenberg. 2-on-1 developing. Here comes Wenberg moving in. Throwing it to Goodrow. Shoots. Great save by Stolarz on the shorthanded scoring chance by Barkley Goodrow. And back the other way come the Leafs. Into the zone. Toss on the left. Shot. Score. Tavares on the left wing side. Gets it by the Sharks' Nedeljkovic. Right after the Sharks had a 2-on-1 break. And Stolarz with that brilliant save against Barkley Goodrow kept it 3-0. Tavares makes it 3-1 with a power play tally. Boy, that was a lot of things happening in a little bit under a minute, but we'd like to show you all of it because the Sharks had those two great shorthanded scoring chances just before John Tavares scored his 29th of the season, assisted by Easton Cowan, and William Nylander. That was the 523rd career goal for John Tavares, moving him into sole possession of 40th all-time in NHL history. He had been tied with Pat Verbeek, the current general manager of the Anaheim Ducks, who scored 522 in his storied career. Next on the list, number 39, is Hall of Famer Brian Trottier, who has 524 goals, just one ahead of where John Tavares is right now. So, 3-1 at that point. The second period came to a close. The Maple Leafs were doing some of the same things that Anaheim did by having more puck control and making it hard for the Sharks to get offensive scoring chances. They were trying to do the same thing with the Macklin-Celebrini line, and the same strategy looked like it prevailed a bit a couple of times, keeping the play inside the Sharks' end when Macklin and his guys were on the ice. But you know Macklin-Celebrini, he's going to get loose and get some chances. Meanwhile, in the third period, the Maple Leafs ended up outshooting the Sharks 8-7, and they put a real push on to get close and get within one. Alex Nedeljkovic, though, would be there for the Sharks. There was a breakaway opportunity with 16:59 left. It's flipped through Orloff. It's a breakaway for Nye, shorthanded. He's in. He backhands, and the save made. And the rebound is poked to the slot, knocked aside by Toffoli, and the shot at the right point is stopped by goaltender Alex Nedeljkovic. That was off of Philippe Myers. A really good scoring chance three times for Toronto, and a really good block by the Sharks there just before that shot got to Big Ned. So, there we were. A couple of chances there for the Maple Leafs. Nyes the opportunity, but Nedeljkovic was there, and also Myers right after that. And then in the third period, with about 12 minutes to go, a big glove stop by Nedeljkovic off of Nick Robertson. Robertson tosses cross ice. Now McCabe goes back to Robertson. He moves in. Backhand chance. A great save by goaltender Nedeljkovic with 12:22 to play in the third. Robertson got loose against Eklund there on the return pass. And what a save by Nedeljkovic. What a job by Alex Nedeljkovic to keep the score 3-1 with those two big saves. And now it came down to pulling goaltender Stolarz for Toronto, getting the extra attacker on, and trying to reverse what the Sharks did to the Maple Leafs on the road in Toronto late in the third period, and what they also did to Anaheim last night. But it wouldn't go that way. The Sharks held serve, and it finally came out for an empty net opportunity for Adam Gaudette to finish things off. McCabe throws toward the net, deflected, save. Joshua behind the goal, feeds far side, Grew, cross ice, Yarncroke was there, but the puck just deflected away. Can the Sharks get it out? Great job, it's poked forward, it's an empty net for Gaudette. He walks in, he scores! A big empty net goal for Adam Gaudette of the San Jose Sharks, his 17th goal of the season. The Sharks 4, the Maple Leafs 1. We've only got 56.9 seconds to go in the third. Wow. Adam Gaudette getting his 17th goal of the season. And what an effort for William Eklund to get the puck to him after Zach Ostapchuk cleared it out on the right wing boards. Eklund was falling down to the ice and he got the feed to the middle. Adam Gaudette by himself just skated in and dumped it very calmly into the open goal to finish things off. Time of the goal, 19:03 of the third. Gaudette 17th from Eklund and Zach Ostapchuk. And so the final score was the Sharks 4 and the Maple Leafs 1. Shots on goal for the game, 25 for San Jose, 19 for Toronto. The Sharks have swept the Maple Leafs this season with the overtime win on the road in Toronto earlier and the victory tonight. The Sharks' record now is upped to 36-31-7. 20th victory of the season at home. First time since 2019 that they have accomplished that fact. And the Maple Leafs fall back in a regulation loss to 32-31-13. They've got 77 points on the year. That's it for our Sharks Instant Replay. This has been a presentation of the San Jose Sharks Audio Network.
3: 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Any publication, reproduction, retransmission, or other use of the descriptions and accounts of this game without the express written consent of the San Jose Sharks is strictly prohibited.
0: A great win for the Sharks. They've won four straight. Final score, the Sharks 4 and the Maple Leafs 1. It's time now for our three stars. With the three stars, here's Scott Hannon.
4: Well, the third star tonight here
1: Colin Graf from the Sharks. He had his 20th goal. He had a big game tonight. I thought he had a great effort the other night with just an unbelievable effort. The second star tonight, also William Eklund. He had a big goal, got rewarded, had an assist, the big block shot in the third period there to help them seal the win. And the first star tonight, Alex Nedeljkovic. Only 18 saves, but the breakaway on Knies and a couple of big saves overall in the game. Just overall great effort up and down the lineup here tonight for the Sharks.
0: What a great night it was. And we would like to thank everybody for joining us this evening for all of the exciting coverage of San Jose Sharks hockey. We're always here whenever the Sharks are playing, and we've got 24 hours a day coverage, 365 days a year, whether the season is on or not. 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Our on-site engineer, as always, here is Ryan Carlson. And speaking of as always, Brian Welsh is in the studio engineering and making sure we stay on the air. For Scott Hannon, I'm Dan Rusinowski, reminding you of tonight's final score. Once again, the Sharks 4 and the Maple Leafs 1. Join us for that next exciting broadcast of Sharks hockey that'll come your way on Saturday. We're on the air at 6:30 Pacific time as the Sharks have another huge game in their bid to get closer to a playoff spot. They face off against the Nashville Predators. Until that time, thanks a lot for being with us. So long from SAP Center at San Jose.
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3: The San Jose Sharks are on a mini roll, but they want the mini roll to become a maxi roll. 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It's the Sharks and the Toronto Maple Leafs right now on the San Jose Sharks Audio Network.
4: It's time to feel the teal. 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
3: From SAP Center at San Jose, it is great to have you for San Jose Sharks Toronto Maple Leafs hockey. Hi, everybody. I'm Dan Rusinowski along with Scott Hannon. And Scott, the Sharks are coming off a spectacular victory last night. It's the first time in NHL history that a team has won three games in a row with a game-winning goal scored in the last minute and a half of the game. That's an amazing accomplishment. Since 1917-18, it's never happened before. It happened last night to the Sharks in their great come-from-behind victory against Anaheim.
5: I didn't know that stat, but pretty amazing. And it makes for some pretty electric hockey out there. And the fans were excited. We were excited up here. You just never know with this team. The offense, you know, obviously that Mac can create at any given moment. And he showed it last night.
3: Macklin Celebrini with two goals and two assists in front of a nationwide audience on TNT on television. That came at a very big moment for San Jose Sharks hockey. They've won three straight games, and they are right in the heart of the playoff picture at 35-31-7, 77 points. The team they're facing tonight is not in the playoff picture. The Maple Leafs haven't been officially eliminated yet, but they are languishing. 77 points on the year. Now, isn't that weird? They got the same number of points as the Sharks do, but they're on the outside by a lot looking in the Eastern Conference.
5: Yeah, it's definitely odd. You know, you sit there and you think the team's in the playoff position in on the Western Conference, and on the Eastern Conference, it's totally different. You know, sometimes it plays out that way, the differences in the conferences and the teams and the points. But, you know, two teams in differing scenarios here with the same amount of points.
3: Maple Leafs have dismissed their general manager. There's going to be a lot of changes and a lot of things going on up top. Their head coach, Craig Berube, is behind the bench guiding everything with the thought to be the best that the Maple Leafs can be for the rest of the season. Toronto, of course, has lost their top player, Austin Matthews, for the rest of the season because of that ugly incident involving Radko Gudas of the Anaheim Ducks. And they went to Anaheim and had their moment of revenge, so to speak, and ended up beating the Ducks by the score of 5-4 in that particular contest. But the Sharks, in this game, after their win against Anaheim, just want to keep the pleasant feelings going. It was a rocking atmosphere here at the Tank yesterday when the San Jose Sharks got a goal from Alex Wennberg and won that game in the final 31 seconds of the contest.
5: Yeah, and really having not much going on in the third period. Lots of whistles, a lot of closure through the neutral zone, not a lot of speed. And all of a sudden, in the last 3 minutes there, things kind of sort of lit up. Things opened up. And, you know, all thanks to Macklin Celebrini, a couple great plays, and Wenberg on that last goal. I mean, the entry he had where he carried the puck all the way around from one side to the other, and then he gave up the puck, ended up getting it back in the high slot on a great feed from Macklin Celebrini, who got a great feed from Dickinson. It was just a great goal and a great way to finish that game.
3: But the concerns from last game are certainly on the minds of everybody, not just coaches, but players too, in that for a lot of the game, the Anaheim Ducks controlled the ice. And the Sharks have basically given a blueprint for some teams as to how to frustrate San Jose. You can't stop Celebrini all the time, but one thing that they did do, and we commented on it, was they kept Celebrini on the defensive in their own zone for three consecutive shifts in the third period. And it took a little while for that to get unlocked, but that's something the Sharks have got to work on, that getting out of the zone, first pass kind of thing.
5: Yeah, they got into the habit in that third period of flipping pucks, and they were trying to create speed, and Anaheim did a good job closing them off and getting that puck down low. They went through a couple opportunities through the offensive zone where they got multiple line combinations out there against Macklin Celebrini, but he's just such a horse out there. They can put him, even after he scored the first goal, he had like 20 seconds rest before he's out there again. He can extend shifts. He's in such incredible shape that he's able to withstand some of those defensive zone times that he gets stuck out there, and obviously create an offense at the end of the game. They'll want to get ahead in the game here tonight, not want to be playing from behind, and that's the recipe for success moving forward.
3: As we mentioned, 77 points gets the Sharks in ninth place in the Western Conference, just 1 point behind the LA Kings, who hold that second wild card spot. In fact, when they beat the Anaheim Ducks, they were in a playoff spot for about 30 to 35 seconds before the LA Kings got an overtime win. And so, unfortunately for the Sharks, they're still a point behind Los Angeles with one game in hand in the battle with 77 points. What does 77 points give Toronto? Well, they're in 14th, and they are way out of the playoff picture. The number two wild card seed has 88 points, so that's 11 points out of the spot. When you get to double digits out of a playoff spot, it's almost impossible to get there. And so even though technically, mathematically, sort of, it's possible, it's not going
5: to
3: happen.
5: Yeah, no, the amount of teams that they would have to jump even to get there, like you said, it's not mathematically impossible, but next to impossible it is.
3: There will be a couple of changes to the Sharks lineup from last night. Back-to-back games, you can expect that regardless of what happens. And when we come back, we will go through our roster report for both teams next on the San Jose Sharks Audio Network.
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3: Back at SAP Center at San Jose, I'm Dan Rusinowski along with Scott Hannon. We continue the homestand with the Sharks looking for yet another important victory. And this one is against one of the storied franchises in the entire National Hockey League. Maple Leafs and Sharks equal in the overall standings with 77 points, but it buys you a lot more space in the Western Conference, and the Sharks want to just keep the train rolling in the direction they've been putting it in. One of the most impressive things, Scott, is that in last night's game, they showed a composure when they were challenged by a good Anaheim team, and they responded in kind, not just with their superstar players, but with big saves from Yaroslav Askarov, especially early in the contest. I thought an improved defensive game from Sam Dickinson, who assisted on the game-winning goal, and a whole other series of contributors. Let's not forget about Zach Ostapchuk, who stood up for his team when Tyler Toffoli got run by Jeff Viel last night, and so he showed that he's willing to be a big part of the victory.
5: Yeah, and let's not forget about the PK in the first period when they took those three penalties. They got contributions from everybody, and that's what they're going to need. You know, everybody's got to, you know, I don't want to say understand their role and give that, but that's part of it. You know, they need to know they got their physical guys needing to be physical. I really like the play of call it the fourth line, call it whatever you want, but that's they make a big impact on the penalty kill. They get in on the forecheck. Zach Ostapchuk got in the fight. He's been heavy on the forecheck, laying the body. Barclay Goodrow, and they're going to need that down the stretch from everybody, and they got it last night against Anaheim.
3: Well, the Sharks want to make last night's game worthwhile. That's the thinking about tonight. If you lose tonight, it's almost as if last night didn't exist. So the Sharks want to make sure they get 2 points, preferably in regulation, against this Maple Leafs team. That's what Colin Graf was talking about this morning as he analyzed the action.
6: Exactly, yeah. You know, we talked about it this morning as a team that, you know, it was obviously a great win. It was a really exciting win, a lot of emotion. But there's another game tonight, and it's just as important. And, you know, we don't just waste yesterday's big win with not showing up tonight. So it's, you know, it was a big win. It was exciting. It was it was good, but basically forget about it. We're on to the next one. It's sort of how we have to look at it at this point in the year.
3: Now, that's the only way to look at it. You take it day by day, shift by shift, and tonight opponent by opponent. Graf says he knows that the Maple Leafs are going to bring it this evening.
6: Yeah, they obviously have some skilled players. You know, they got guys who play hard too. I think no game's easy at this point. It's going to be a battle. I think they've had a couple days off too, so they'll be fresh. And for us, it's more about how we play and keeping things simple, especially on the second half of back to back at the start. Maybe if, you know, hopefully the legs are fresh, but sometimes back to backs are hard. And so for us, it's just trying to keep it as simple as we can, and then you know, going from there.
3: You know, what he's talking about is really interesting, how you deal with the back-to-back situation, especially if you're facing a team like Toronto that is rested. They were here last night, did not play yesterday, and so they have more rest than the Sharks do. The old rust versus rest argument. But you know what? I think that Joe Thornton's old theory of always trying to make sure you score a goal in the first period. He always used to say that. You got to get one in the first period, and that gets you in a good frame of mind. And if the Sharks do that, then when they get to the third period, and then when they may be in a situation where they're winning the game, and they start to get a little bit tired because of the back-to-back, they're not chasing the game.
5: Yeah, Jumbo's a pretty smart guy, and it usually plays out pretty well. If you look at teams that score the first goal, they have a high percentage. It means you're playing well, you're starting well, and we know you hear them talking about keep things simple early, and you know, that's important. Everything's an important piece, but I think they're playing their best hockey when they're playing north-south hockey. They're coming back hard. They're playing quick, and they're playing fast, getting in there and getting in on the forecheck. And, you know, they play like that, there's a good chance they get the first goal.
3: When you have back-to-back games and you're not at your best the night before, you have a chance at redemption right away. I think Dmitry Orlov is feeling that after a couple of tough moments in last game against the Anaheim Ducks. And he just as much admitted it this morning as he talked about what he's seeing on the ice.
7: I mean, yeah, play hard, be simple, you know, when you have to, don't force some things, you know. And obviously, yesterday I didn't have a great game, you know, and I feel embarrass myself, you know, and you know, I need to be better and move on. Today's a new day, you know, new opportunity, and it's another big game, and it's going to be end of the season, you know. It's huge win, huge comeback last night, you know. It's important for our confidence to make some special too, and you know, Toronto didn't play yesterday, so we have to have a good start, you know, then force some things, you know, offensively, you know, put a puck deep, try to get our forecheck, you know, try to be quick, first on puck, you know, and create the turnovers and create more offense, you know, and obviously defensively play hard, and less puck going to be in our side that's going to be help us to have a success today.
3: Orlov's tough moments came in the first period when Ryan Poehling just sort of slipped by his hip check attempt and came in and fired a really beautiful shot up top on Yaroslav Askarov. And then the other one was when Troy Terry took his piece of pizza right in the middle of the ice. That's something that he realized after the game. And in fact, head coach Ryan Warsawski went up to him, gave him a big hug and said, "We need you. You're important to our team." And Orlov said he really appreciated that.
7: I know when puck was cheap, you know, on my back, and I kind of see this other guy there. So I tried to move and try to go quick, but it wasn't my mistake. I should probably just skate a little bit and then make a pass, you know. And so just a bad turnover, you know, it's cost the goal, you know. But you know, like I said, I will move on and try to not just make mistakes again, you know. It's and you know, like I play a lot of games and see different things, you know. You just need to be calm and confident, you know, and make a right read in a place.
3: He was also very appreciative, as I mentioned, of the way his coach handled him.
7: So I appreciate it when you know, coaches give you a hand or confidence, you know, on you. So it's always you appreciate it a lot, you know. And during my career, you know, different times, you know, it's you make a mistake and it's cost you game. Yesterday was lucky, it cost thanks to my teammates, you know, and coaching stuff too. So it's you appreciate it. And like I said, today is a new day, new opportunity, and you just need to forget, move on, and be ready to go today.
3: Tonight's going to be his 941st game in the NHL, and listen to him feel some of the same things that younger players feel when it doesn't go your way. I think that you have to send a bit kudos in the direction of Ryan Warsawski and the staff and working with him, because they do need him.
5: 100%. And you know, a wise man once say the hockey and every sport, it's a game of mistakes. It's how you respond from those mistakes. You play the game long enough, you're going to have those plays. You're going to have those moments where you know, things don't go your way, and it's how you recover from them. It's how you respond to them. And you know, you tell young guys that all the time is when you're going through the game, it's about mistakes. But again, this team picked them up. And that's the credit of a good team right there, is they picked him up and they were able to come back, battle back into the game and get the win. And that shows true leadership across the board. That team pulling for guys, the coaches are pulling for guys, and that's how you squeak into the playoffs. That's how you get to the playoffs. And that's how you create winning culture.
3: And then by the end of the game, he was making good plays again. They had him out of the extra skater situation, and away they went.
5: Yeah, he's had really good games. And, you know, the other night against St. Louis, I thought he had a great performance, and he's going to be that guy, and they're going to need him down the stretch like they've needed him all year. He's been consistent, and you know, expect him to have a big game here.
3: And so that brings us to our roster report from Kaiser Permanente. Get care like a pro with Kaiser Permanente, official team physicians of the San Jose Sharks. For a while, we were wondering if Igor Chernyshov was going to return to action tonight. Didn't play yesterday. He was not feeling well in the morning, and they felt better keeping him out instead of trying to make him play in that situation against the Ducks. Well, he's feeling 100% better today, and he is back in to play alongside Macklin Celebrini and Will Smith. Now, Colin Graf, who played really well in that situation last night, is going to return with Michael Misa and Tyler Toffoli, and I sense a better balance through four lines because of that.
5: Yeah, you know, Colin Graf, credit to him. The versatility of him, he's so smart. You can pop him up and down the lineup. You know, I love the way he plays. He was in on a couple of those goals, creating the forecheck. And Chernyshov, he had great chemistry with Celebrini and Smith, and the way he creates space for them, like we talked about, the down low plays, the little set, the subtle picks inside the zone to buy space. And he's a big physical guy that can hold on to the puck. You know, it's not always big body checks that promote physicality. It's guys that can hold on to the puck, eat body contact, and create space for other players. And both of those guys, I think, can play unbelievable.
3: And you've also got guys on the Maple Leafs like Matthew Nyes, for instance, who's got size and who can play that big physical game. So you want to be a little bit burlier up front with your top group, which the Sharks will be tonight. On defense, it'll be identical to last night. And in goal, it'll be Alex Nedeljkovic. The back-to-back situation, Askarov played very well yesterday, getting his 21st win of the season. And tonight, Ned will be in goal for his 36th appearance of the year, looking for his 15th win of the campaign. As for the Maple Leafs, they got a couple of guys that have been out, not the least of which is their captain, Austin Matthews, because of the ugly incident involving Anaheim's Radko Gudas. So he will not be playing this evening. Also out of the lineup for this team, Michael Pezzetta is not going to be playing in this game, and that's because Stephen Lawrence, the former Shark, is back in action this evening. He's been in and out of the lineup, and he's got good size too, and obviously has some skill. Playing alongside Jacob Quillen and Callie Yarncroke on that fourth line for head coach Craig Berube. But because of the injuries, the Maple Leafs are a little thinner, yet they still have William Nylander, they still have John Tavares, and they still have Matthew Nyes, and they definitely have a line combination that maybe not a lot of people talk about, but one that I'm going to be paying attention to tonight. That's Max Domi at center with Nick Robertson on one wing and Dakota Joshua on the left. I don't know what it is. Dakota Joshua loves to see teal on the other side of the ice, and he plays a nasty brand of hockey against San Jose every time he sees the Sharks uniform.
5: Yeah, they got some big bodies over there, and you know, expect that physicality from him. I like the way he plays, and he's a big body at 6'3", 218 pounds, so they're expecting him to get heavy on the forecheck. Max Domi plays heavy and hard too, so you know, the Sharks can't lay off the gas here, and they got to expect a big game from these guys tonight.
3: Veteran defenseman Troy Stetcher will sit out for Toronto, and that means that Philippe Myers, who also has some size and experience, will be back in, playing alongside Morgan Riley in the top D pair. Brandon Carlo will skate alongside Jake McCabe, and Simone Benoit will play with veteran Oliver Ekman-Larsson. As for the goaltender, it's another interesting choice. Craig Berube is going with 6'6", 248-pound Anthony Stolarz, who not only is a heavyweight in terms of his size, but he is a heavyweight in terms of the record that he has against the Sharks in his NHL career. 14 games played against the Sharks. His record is 10-1-1, and his save percentage is 92.9. He didn't play in the game back earlier this season in Toronto. Dennis Hildeby was the goaltender for that one. And in fact, It was the third and fourth string goaltenders that were in net for Toronto in that game because of the injury factor. But now everybody's healthy. Joseph Woll is back and ready, but he won't be playing tonight. And it will be Anthony Stolarz. And I guess if he's 10-1-1 against the Sharks, you could call him a Shark killer.
5: You could probably do that. It's a big body. They're going to have to get traffic in front. And like we keep saying, you know, the Sharks keep it simple and keep it fast. Get in on the forecheck and you know, get to the front of the net and they'll get some rewarded.
3: That is our roster report from Kaiser Permanente. Get care like a pro with Kaiser Permanente, official team physicians of the San Jose Sharks. Didn't really tell you about the scratches. Philip Kurashev was going to step in if Chernyshov couldn't go, so he will be out. Pavel Regenda also out of the lineup for the San Jose Sharks. Of course, Ryan Reeves out with the injury. And John Klingberg also continues to be out on defense. And that pretty much puts us up to date. Oh, yes, Ty Dellandrea will not be playing in tonight's game for the San Jose Sharks. And so his position will be taken by Chernyshov coming back in. I thought that Ty Dellandrea, for the most part, had a pretty good game given the fact that he hadn't played in 30 games. Got a little over-exuberant and missed a check on one play that resulted in the puck in the back of the net. But that is going to happen when you haven't played that long.
5: Yeah, it's been a while since you're back in the lineup. And again, the back-to-back, they may be saving him a little bit because he's a veteran guy and they're going to need him down the stretch.
3: Well, he led the team with six hits, too, in the game last night. And so, obviously, he wants to make sure that he is making an impression. We will make an impression by coming back to SAP Center at San Jose and continue with our Sharks warm-up program after this on the San Jose Sharks Audio Network.
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3: With the Sharks and the Toronto Maple Leafs back in their respective dressing rooms, it's time for us to segue to the keys to the game. 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Toyota, let's go places. With the keys, here's Scott Hannon.
5: Well, the first Toyota key, urgency edge. The Sharks are playing for the playoffs. Toronto's playing for pride. Jump on that early. The second Toyota key, get the lead early. Don't rely on late game heroics. Play ahead and control the game. And the third Toyota key, make it uncomfortable. Leafs are fragile right now. Heavy forecheck pressure and tilt the ice. Bottom line, start fast, play with urgency, and make Toronto crack.
3: And part of that, too, is you have to be comfortable by being uncomfortable yourself sometimes, don't you?
5: Yeah, no, 100%. You know, these aren't easy games to play in. They're fighting for their life here. Both teams, one a little bit different. But again, expect a big game here tonight.
3: Those keys are presented by Toyota, proud sponsor of San Jose Sharks hockey. Toyota, let's go places. When we come back, head coach Ryan Warsawski is standing by to talk about this game and talk about the strategy. That's next on the San Jose Sharks Audio Network.
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3: Welcome to Coach's Chalkboard. I'm Dan Rusinowski, along with Sharks head coach Ryan Warsawski, on the heels of a rather dramatic win last night and a rather important win. One of the things that you said to the guys in the dressing room after the game was that they just kept playing and they didn't allow the emotion of the game to take over them when the things were down. Is that one of the things that you guys have learned the most this year?
8: For sure, especially as of late in this push towards the end of the year of how you need to play this time of year and having that patience that you need to play with and how it's not always going to be perfect and you have to just keep playing, you have to keep competing and getting to your identity and try to change that momentum a little bit. And it took us, you know, to the final 2 minutes to kind of get it back. So I give the group a lot of credit kind of having that lesson be taught to us here in the last month or so, and we've learned from it. And you know, you wish you don't wait till the last 2 minutes, and we'll have to be ready to go tonight. It's a good team that we're going to see, a desperate team that's got some skill, and you know, now we need to move on and be ready.
3: What's the greatest value that young players like Dickinson and Celebrini and Misa and Smith are learning right now?
8: Can't take a shift off. You just cannot take a shift off in this league, especially this time of year. You get caught taking a little bit of a breath, whether that's on a track, whether that's maybe you have more time than you think to make a breakout, you know, pass, whether that's a rush read. Every situation's its own little snowflake, and you got to be able to handle it. But you can't take a shift off.
3: I guess you didn't feel the earthquake last night, but you think the people around the NHL are feeling the earthquake around this team?
8: I sure hope so. You know, we're a fun team, and it's a great group of guys. They care for one another. They're coachable. They work hard. Is it perfect every night? No, but we're a young group that's learning. We got some veterans that are really helping them. There's a big belief in that room that we can win. No matter what the situation is, up a couple goals, down a couple goals, we're just going to keep playing. And I think that's what's so special. And that's what's been special for us coaches this season is to see that evolution of an organization. Not just so much the wins and where we are, but the belief and the care for one another. And I think that's when you get something really special going on.
9: Well, I thought it was really great after the game was over. Apparently, Adam Gaudette was going to put the shark tooth necklace on Will Smith. And he said, "April Fools, I'm putting it on Wenny."
8: That was great because Will was trying to get April Fool's jokes to all of us all morning the other day, trying to get people to go see Mike Greer in his office, thinking there was some trouble brewing. No one, I don't think, bit on it, but to get him back, that was great, and you know, something that we'll always kind of look back at and get it on film. We can use it for a long time.
9: Got to have fun during the tough times of the season. Tell me a little bit about Toronto. This is a team that you snuck by in overtime in Toronto. They don't have Austin Matthews, obviously, but they got three other 20-goal scorers that are very, very dangerous. What about this game tonight?
8: Yeah, they're just a team that obviously coming off an emotional game against Anaheim where they had to handle some situations in previous game against those guys, and that can kind of galvanize your group and can bring your group together. So this is going to be a team that I think since the deadline is playing a little bit more freer and they've let their skill come out a little bit more than ever. You watch them, they can skate. They're rush team again. You know, obviously they got Nylander who can stop and delay and make plays. They can hit the D late. So those type of situations we're going to be certainly aware of. They got Nyes. You know, they get goaltending. I mean, this is a team that, you know, we know has underachieved this year, but you know, with the coach that they have, they're going to work and they're going to compete. So we got to be able to match that and play the right way and do the things that gives us success a little bit more consistently than I think we even did last night.
9: Best of luck tonight.
8: Thanks, Dan.
9: That's our coach's chalkboard. Stand by for the Sharks and the Maple Leafs next on the San Jose Sharks Audio Network.
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0: right circle. Shoot, score! Nathan Savini just completes the hat trick, and the Sharks win in overtime, 3-2.
1: This is San Jose Sharks Hockey. 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
2: 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Last night it was Anaheim in a dramatic game. And tonight, there's more drama as the Sharks face off against the Toronto Maple Leafs. 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Celebrate responsibly. Alex Nedeljkovic, looking for his 15th win of the season, is in teal to our left to start this game in goal. On defense, it'll be Vinny Desharnais and Dmitry Orlov. And up front, Macklin Celebrini, 4 points last night. We'll be back at center ice along with Will Smith and Igor Chernyshov back in action on the wings.
3: And for Toronto in net, Anthony Stolar is on defense, Simon Benoit, Oliver Zekman-Larsson, and up front, Jonathan Tavares, flanked by William Nylander and Easton Cohen.
2: Off the faceoff, we're underway in the first period of action. Will Smith stops Willie Nylander's zone entry, and now the Sharks have control in their own zone and an offside against Toronto breaking in. And so enough time for us to tell you who the officials are tonight. Referees are Jordan Samuels-Thomas and Graham Skilleter, and the linesmen are Bevan Mills and Tyson Baker. Great to have you with us here from the Shark Tank. Right now, face off just outside the Sharks' blue line. John Tavares wins the draw, and the Maple Leafs will pick up, and Brandon Carlo now flicks in. Carlo and Jake McCabe out there defensively for the Leafs as the Sharks break out left to right. Carlo fell down there, but the Maple Leafs steal it back and rezone the entry. On the left wing side, it's Nylander being checked there all the way to the near boards by Igor Chernyshov. Nylander is fighting for it, works it free, but Vinny Desharnais moves back behind his net, and the Laval, Quebec native is able to backhand one up the boards, and out to center ice it goes. Chernyshov scorals the puck, moves down the right, shoots one, walking into the zone. Riley defended there for Toronto, but Chernyshov's shot went way wide of Anthony Stolarz, who's in net to our right for Toronto, with a lifetime record of 10-1-1 against San Jose for a variety of teams. Good hit by keeper Sherwood, by Morgan Riley knocking him down. That's getting people pushing and shoving a bit. And the zone entry stopped by the Maple Leafs, but Sherwood knocking down Riley with an open ice check. That's getting some attention from people, and Jordan Samuels-Thomas also glaring nearby.
3: Yeah, great physicality there by Sherwood, and he's been a force on the forecheck. And there, Riley just takes his time a little bit, eases up as he flips that puck across into the zone across the red line, and Sherwood makes him pay and drives him into the linesman.
2: Just underway in the first period here, no score, and that's the first big contact of the game with the Sherwood running into Morgan Riley. Right now, here come the Maple Leafs, moving right to left. Matias Michelli, stick handling at the Sharks' line, flicks one in. There's Mukko Meduman back to get it, but he's checked by Michelli. Puck skitters free. Centering attempt there by Toronto. That's Bo Groot trying to get it to the front, but it was intercepted, and the Sharks able to pick it back up, and the Alex Wennberg line moves back into the Maple Leaf zone. But it doesn't stay there long, at least not so far. The Sharks' forecheck, though, taken away by Wennberg away from Gru, and now Wenberg's looking for it back from Eklund in the slot, but the puck went off his stick with Simone Benoit defending in front. Now it's tossed to the goal from the left point. Mukko Meduman fed it toward the net, but it's wide. It's fed to the near side, sent across the rink by Sherwood. He was trying to bank that off the defense, it looked like, but Benoit knocked it away. Now Sherwood steals, puts it up in the air, and that rings off the iron, and up top it goes and out of play.
3: Again, heavy forecheck, and that's, you know, it worked well for the Sharks in the last two games, and there Sherwood getting in on the puck, Eklund getting in on the puck, a couple shots toward the net, a couple deflections that went up high, but you like the energy they're bringing to these first few shifts.
2: That one rang right off of the crossbar there, didn't it?
3: Yeah, just off the side crossbar. Great shot there by Sherwood as he just rolled out of the corner.
2: He's on his game. That first big hit on Riley gave us an idea of what kind of a contest he's going to have. And, of course, Sherwood among the elite body checkers in the NHL. I hate to use the term hits. They use it around the NHL. I prefer to use the term body checks.
3: Yeah, body checks, physicality, and he brings it. He brings the energy right from the start, and he's ready to go tonight.
2: Face-off drop, but it pops out of the zone, and so we will have an opportunity as they stop the play to pause 10 seconds for station identification on the San Jose Sharks Audio Network.
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2: Well, they're calling this offside an intentional one against the San Jose Sharks, and so they move the faceoff all the way back deep inside the Sharks' end. Alex Nedeljkovic looking on to his left, and he's in goal to our left here at the Shark Tank. No score in the first period. Off the draw, Sharks win it. They won the majority of the faceoffs last night against Anaheim. That was a big step forward, and of course, Alex Wennberg had a big, big role in that. Down the left side comes Colin Graf, checked there by Max Domi as he rushes into the Maple Leafs' end. Domi, good defensive effort there behind the goal, flung it around the boards, and Riley and Robertson tear it out for Toronto, and down the right they come. Into the Sharks' home, the defenseman for the Maple Leafs, Philippe Myers, back in the lineup, is able to gun one around the near boards. Toronto and the Sharks fighting for it there. Maple Leafs' Jacob Quillen goes into forecheck, and he puts the hit on Sam Dickinson, but Dickinson made the play around the boards, and Letty sends one out. Unfortunately, it went off.

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1: Took the faceoff up the right wing side of the ice, and that would look like an easy save for Anthony Stolarz coming down the right wing side. A long wrist shot by Ostapchuk, and it goes in, and the San Jose Sharks take the 1-0 lead, and the fourth line provides the offense.
2: Yeah, they provided a lot these last few games, and there Ostapchuk just has his speed going up the half wall here as he's coming into the zone, and he just throws this puck towards the net off the back foot. A quick shot that fools Stolarz right through the body there. This might have got a piece of the defenseman as it came through, as it just sort of changed direction at the last second and then went up top corner, and Stolarz got fooled on that one.
1: That is a nice goal. Goal number 4 on the season for big Zach Ostapchuk of the San Jose Sharks. The Edmonton native getting that goal, coming at 3:27, and it is a Sharks 1-0 lead. Back to action, a quick dump in on goal to stop by Anthony Stolarz, but the damage has been done. The Sharks lead by the score of 1-0. Ostapchuk's last goal was January the 15th on the road in Washington against the Capitals. That was 26 games ago.
2: Yeah, we've really liked the way he's played. This line's played, these last few games, heavy on the forecheck, playing straight line hockey. Gaudette gets the goal the other night and late in the game, and there, Ostapchuk just with some speed down the wall, and there he just throws that quick shot off the back foot there, and it goes off of a stick and changes direction.
1: Barkley Goodrow gets the only assist. He was the one who got the draw and moved it out of the zone on the left wing side. And they're also giving another assist to Dmitry Orlov. Good to see him coming up into the points to get this thing started. And so, here we go. Maple Leafs on the attack. Michelli, long feed, too far for everybody, but playing the carom off the end boards there. Nedeljkovic turns it aside. Shark skate from left to right. Here comes the Shark attack across the line. Celebrini and Smith drop past Celebrini. Fires one right on goal from the left circle. That was a beautiful exchange of passes and a solid save by Anthony Stolarz with the score 1-0 San Jose.
2: Wow, so much chemistry there as Celebrini. The kick out from Will Smith on the blue line. And there he just makes a little shuffle pass into Smith. And he gives it instantly back to Celebrini, who fires a shot up high on Stolarz, who had to make a really good save on that play.
1: So the official word on the goal, Ostapchuk's fourth from Goodrow and Orlov at 3:27. Faceoff dropped in the Maple Leaf zone, but we had a false start, so they'll do it again. Stepping out there, Max Domi is thrown out of the circle. So Nick Robertson will step into the draw against Macklin Celebrini. Celebrini, Chernyshov, and Smith look really good moving up the ice that last exchange.
2: Jake McCabe just went off the ice there.
1: Oops.
2: For a quick second.
1: Okay, we'll see what happens there. He's off the faceoff. Sharks have it. Smith swings it back. Mukko Madulin back skates, flips it back to Smith. One times near side. Grabbing it is Ferraro. Down in deep in the right corner with the puck. The Sharks defenseman flings it back to the point to his partner, Mukko Madulin. And now he feeds Will Smith, but grabbing the puck, Smith kind of fanned on it, trying to get it down deep. And so the Maple Leafs are able to intercept. Here's Morgan Rielly getting a Domi pass, moving into the zone, shooting it wide. Rebound, Max Domi keeps it in, tosses to the net. Gloved down by Dakota Joshua. He's bodied off the play there nicely by the Sharks' Mario Ferraro. And San Jose's able to gobble up the puck and push it out to center ice. 1-0 Sharks. The goal by Ostapchuk, his fourth, from Goodrow and Orlov at 3:27. Sharks skating out of the zone, led by Celebrini. Gets away from his defensive check from Quillen. Moves in across the blue line. Gets stepped up to by Benoit. He shoots in. And we get a stoppage at play.
2: And this one just rode up the stick of Benoit. And I believe this faceoff's going to be deep in the Toronto zone. As Celebrini did a good job just getting across on the inside of the blue line there before he dumped that puck in.
1: By the way, Jacob Quillen is one of the young guys on this Toronto team that's playing tonight. He is that good size, 6'1", 204 pounds, a free agent signing in 2024. And the thing that's interesting from our perspective in San Jose is that he was once a collegiate teammate of Colin Graf at Quinnipiac. So they play together and they know each other well. Right here, the Sharks with a 1-0 lead. Maple Leafs move in. Stephen Lawrence shoots it toward the San Jose net, but it's sticked away by Nedeljkovic. Rebound. Lawrence gets it back. Tosses to the point. Here comes the play to the goal from Ekman Larson. He was looking for a shot pass there, but no deflection toward the goal. It winds up

0: back behind the San Jose net. Dickinson puts on the brakes in the corner. Loses on the check there to Yarncroke, but a good effort by Wennberg poked it free. He got a little help there from Sherwood, and now here's Sherwood moving it out to center. Across the blue line, stick handling with the puck, stopping on the right wing boards and flinging it around. Here's Wennberg expertly poking it back behind the goal line. Eklund back to Wennberg. Wennberg cuts behind the offensive goal, tosses back to Letty on the point, and he shoots high and wide. Kept in. Dickinson in deep, poked it back toward the point. There's Sherwood, feeds it over to Letty for a shot that gets blocked by Stephen Lawrence's stick. Loose puck right wing boards. Sharks fighting for it with a 1-0 lead. Letty on the point. Cross ice. Dickinson stops. Gives it back to Letty at the near side. Hangs onto it. Stephen Lawrence watching him. Letty dishes off to the left half boards, and Dickinson shoots right on goal. That's a good stick save down low made by Stolarz. Rebound gobbled up along the boards. Skating around to the near side is Sherwood. Back to the point. Quick shot by Dickinson. Another save by Stolarz, who is a rather big man in goal. 6'6", 248 pounds. He covers a lot of space just standing there.
1: Yeah, it's a big body there, and that's it. It's just another good shift there by the Wennberg line. They got a lot of zone pressure on that one.
0: Here comes Michael Misa onto the ice with Toffoli and Graf. They move it into the offensive zone. On the point, Orloff, who has an assist already, gives to Toffoli in the right corner, trying to center it, but the Maple Leaf sticks hit it and bounced it away. Carlo and Riley back defensively for Toronto as the Sharks dump it back into the Maple Leaf zone. 1-0 San Jose. Stolarz guns it around. William Nylander there loses on the check to Toffoli. Toffoli stick handles into the middle of the ice, and he takes a shot to the net. That's a glove save made there by Stolarz, who went down to his knees so he could see the puck. And with that large girth, he was able to reach out with that long arm, grab the puck, and hang on. We've got a break in the action. 6:59 gone by in an exciting first period. The Sharks are out shooting the Maple Leafs 6-3. And on the goal by Zach Ostapchuk, they lead it 1-0. We'll be back on the San Jose Sharks Audio Network. Welcome back to SAP Center at San Jose. First period action continues for the Sharks and the Toronto Maple Leafs. 1-0 San Jose on top on that goal by Zach Ostapchuk, his fourth of the season, ending a 26-game goalless drought going back to January when the Sharks traveled to Washington. He's had a lot of good chances, and that one snapped in off the draw. Here comes a shot toward the net from the left circle, taken there by Adam Gaudette. It just whistled wide. Behind the net, Barclay Goodrow's got it. Checked by Tavares, but he went back to the point. Quick shot toward the goal. Knocked down in front and batted away by the Maple Leafs. Easton Cowan, big hope for the future here. Stick handles out of the zone and dumps one in. On the left wing boards, he's ridden off the play. Good check by Barclay Goodrow, and the Sharks break out. Desharnais and Orloff move from left to right. They get it to center. Orloff shoots in. Sharks change the D. It's coming back toward the point there. Went through the reach of everybody in front of the net as the pass by Gaudette off the mark. So the Sharks, with new D coming on, will grab it in the neutral zone and just chip it back inside the Maple Leafs territory. Toronto uses the boards to get it out all the way back to the Sharks blue line. Dickinson there leaves it for Will Smith. Had some trouble handling it, so he goes back behind his own goal line and leaves it for Dickinson. Good one-time first pass out. Chernyshov to center. Lead pass looking for his man on the left wing side in Celebrini, but good back check there by Michelli. Lost it. Celebrini gets it back. Moves in with Smith. He turns and shoots. That's a deflection by Brandon Carlo's stick up over the glass and out of play. This top defensive pair for Toronto getting opportunities knocked aside by getting the sticks in the way. The top four, really.
1: Yeah, a nice couple sticks there by the Toronto Maple Leafs defenseman, and a couple nice shuffle passes there by Dickinson. The one exit out of his own zone that he was able to hit Chernyshov up into the neutral zone, and there just a nice little fake shuffle pass into Smith to sort of spring Smith and Celebrini on that last little drive.
0: Off the faceoff, Maple Leafs win the draw. Dakota Joshua angles it forward. Nick Robertson basically avoids the linesman Bevan Mills chasing the puck. That gave the Sharks actually a chance to go back and retrieve it. And San Jose is able to clear back to the neutral zone. Off of a stick of Joshua, but he pokes it forward. Robertson with speed down the right wing side, but he's met there by the check immediately from Sam Dickinson, and the puck skips free. Letty finishes his check on Joshua, but the Maple Leafs' Domi picks up on the far side. Back across the ice, Ekman-Larsson a blast. That's blocked by Celebrini. Near side feed, and Domi throws toward the front of the net, but it goes through and wide of the goal. A bouncer, Celebrini, swings it out, looking for Chernyshov. Couldn't handle the pass. Domi takes it back, moves from right to left, behind the back pass, into the zone, goes to Robertson, turns away from keeper Sherwood. Stick handle shoots. That was a hard wrist shot. Nice pad save by Nedeljkovic, and the rebound sweeped up and away by defenseman Sam Dickinson. He left it for Letty. Moves away from the forecheck of Stephen Lawrence, and now it's Dickinson sending a pass ahead. Sherwood is forced backwards by Quinlan's check, and so the Sharks hanging on to the puck, but they're going in the wrong direction. Now they go the right way. Eklund gets it on the left. Moves down the wing, into the zone. Little drop pass for Wennberg. He cuts behind the goal line. Thought about walking behind the net, then puts on the brakes. Backhands back to the point man. And a shot by Ferraro on a one-time pass from Mukka Madulin. His stick exploded on the play. And unfortunately, he's got to go back to the bench to get a new one. Maple Leafs get the chance to move it out, but it's off the skate of Stephen Lawrence. And so Mukka Madulin is back behind his own net to stop it for San Jose. Teams changing lines now, beginning as here comes Sherwood to center for San Jose. Feeds on the right. That's barely onside for Wennberg. Cuts into the corner. Turns away from a check. Dishes to Eklund. Sends it across the rink there. Sherwood, he took it off the boards. Turns and shoots. It's blocked by traffic in front. Wennberg always in front of the net, causing all kinds of havoc. Now he's got the puck behind the goal. Went back to the point man. And it's Ferraro with that new stick, angling it off the left corner boards, but it went right to Brandon Carlo. He's got John Tavares breaking at center, and the pass off the stick of the Sharks, and it goes into the corner. Tavares chasing it down, but there was for Ferraro to just delay the opportunity. Maple Leafs top line setting up now. Ekman-Larsson on the point, looks for a man behind the goal line, and Easton Cowan, ridden off the play by the check from Mukka Madulin. Nearbound play, knocked away there from Simon Benoit, who was in deep. And the Sharks able to clear it back down the ice, and that'll be icing against the San Jose Sharks.
1: Again, a nice little shift there by the Wennberg line. They're creating a lot of pressure in the offensive zone. Create some turnovers, getting the puck up high to the defenseman. And unfortunately, on that last one, on the pass from Mukka Madulin to Ferraro, he broke his stick as there was a lane towards the net with some traffic. Unfortunately, those sticks can break at the most inopportune times, and it did there for Ferraro.
0: Now, that's what happens when they're a little bit lighter and you can shoot the puck harder, but there's a cost for that. And by the way, the cost is rather expensive for these sticks these days.
1: You don't have to tell me, buying them for the kids still.
0: Absolutely. Can't they just use wooden sticks?
1: You can't. The kids want only the best now.
0: I know. Got to have uniforms. Can't skate on the ponds anymore. These kids today. They're awesome. Right now, back inside the Shark Zone. Fed forward by Orloff, off the stick of Toffoli. Now it's Dakota Joshua getting it away from Toffoli, moving down the wing, trying to get the shot away. It's blocked. It's in front. Max Domi sends toward the front of the net. There was Joshua, but he couldn't deflect it in. Instead, Misa gobbles up the puck, and he skates with speed to center. From behind the red line, he shoots it all the way down. That's not icing, though. They wave it off. Philippe Myers back there to get it for Toronto. He's checked there by a combination of Graf and Misa. They work it free, and a shot toward the net by the Sharks. Dickinson is gloved up top by Stolarz, and he will hang on. And I should correct myself. That was Orloff over there that one-timed it toward the net. And so we've got a break in the action. 8:36 to go in a first period that has seen San Jose on a goal by Zach Ostapchuk, taking a 1-0 lead over the Maple Leafs here at the Tank. We'll be right back on the San Jose Sharks Audio Network. Welcome back to SAP Center at San Jose. We've got a Sharks 1-0 lead over Toronto. Still 8:36 to go in the first period. Right now the face-off to the right side of goaltender Anthony Stolarz. He will drop the puck. John Tavares out there. Loses the draw to Ostapchuk. And now it's Orloff moving in, shooting the puck. That's a stick save by Stolarz. He's such a big guy. Came out of the net to his right, just took away the angle. Put it out of play.
1: Yeah, Orloff tried to beat him on the short side up top as he went down sort of into that RVH as he had traffic in front. Looks like it went off the side of the helmet on the Orloff shot and up over the glass.
0: Yep, deflected off of that and out of play. Looks like everything is A-OK for Anthony Stolarz. And the puck is dropped and Tavares wins the draw. All the way back to the blue line of the Sharks. Orloff swung it ahead, but was knocked down by Jacob Quillen. He's bodied up, but he shoots one into the Sharks' zone. And so it comes around the near boards. Jake McCabe dishes off to Quillen, throws to the slot, turning there. Stephen Lawrence tried to get a shot away, but he was double-teamed by Goodrow and by Desharnais. Now it comes back to Lawrence in the slot. Great job by Barkley Goodrow to knock it away. A shot from the point by Carlo. Why? Rebound kept in. Quillen, far side of the ice on the right wing side. Throws it toward the net, deflected wide. Pressure by the Leafs here. McCabe, rink-wide toss. Knocked away by Gaudette. Late pass, breakaway for Ostapchuk. He's in by himself. He gets the backhand away. And that's a terrific save by goaltender Stolarz with 7:42 to go in this first period. Almost a second goal there for Zach Ostapchuk, but this fourth line is making a big difference in this game right now for Coach Ryan Warsofsky.
1: Yeah, great job there off the puck, and then Ostapchuk just takes off, and that puck actually went off the outside of the post on the forehand-backhand move.
0: Right now, back inside the offensive zone comes the Celebrini line. They set up. Liddy, the drive from the point with Celebrini in front. That gets deflected wide. Fed back to Macklin into the slot. Knocked away by Mattias Micheli. But Celebrini's just a dog on a bone. Goes for the puck. Chops it free in the corner. Unfortunately, Will Smith's pass there is intercepted. And the Maple Leafs able to come back the other way into the Sharks' end. But Nick Liddy steps up to Mattias Micheli on the right wing side. Knocked the puck away. The veteran experience of Letty coming through right there, and the Sharks poke back to the neutral zone. Ekman-Larsson slaps it back into Sharks territory, and Craig Berube wants fresh skaters to come on. The Sharks also putting new guys in a moment back out there, as right now it's Dickinson with the puck, hanging onto it in his own territory, and waiting for everybody to change up. Wenberg's line is out there. Alex Wenberg gets the pass, moves down the right wing side. Across the line, puts on the brakes, backhands right corner, and Sherwood kind of tipped at the puck, got it blocked. Held in, though, by Ferraro. Feeds behind the net to Eklund. He stopped for a moment, then he started to take off, but he's run into on the check by Philippe Myers in the near side. Worked free by the Maple Leafs, and they throw it dangerously in front of their own net, but Tavares gets the puck out of the zone, and that's where it stops. Knocked back in there by a play from Mario Ferraro. Just dumped it into the right corner. Wenberg couldn't hold onto it, but now he steals it. Spins away brilliantly to the slot. There's Eklund, the drive. That might have gone off O'Reilly, and it goes up over the glass and out of play. And just as a bit of investigative work, I can tell you it did go off O'Reilly because Stolarz came out and thanked him.
1: Wow, and Wenberg does so many good things out there. He controls the puck off the entry, off the rush, and there he just pickpocks it. It's a nice little spinorama move, and Eklund was cocked and ready on the right-hand side. And there, if O'Reilly doesn't make that block, just tipped off the shin pads there on a great little play.
0: Well, faceoff coming up now off to the left side of Stolarz. Nice job by Morgan Riley. That's my good friend Joe Bowen always called him. Off the faceoff now. Mukka Madulin can't keep it in. He comes back to center, put it off the boards. Maple Leafs steal it. Down the left side, it comes across to Domi, into the zone, drops it to this high slot, but there's nowhere for Nick Robertson to take it except out to the outside. So it'll be picked back up by the Sharks. They send it down into Maple Leafs territory. And what are the Maple Leafs going to do there? Well, Domi sends it off the boards. Here's Dakota Joshua to center. Stick handling to his left, one-on-one against Vinny Desharnais. A couple of big guys there. Joshua got it in deep, but Ferraro gets it back. Hooked around the boards. Desharnais gets it again. Long feed up, and here comes Graff down the left. Across the line against Robertson. Sends it back to Desharnais. Moves it on the right to Foley. Fans on the shot as he's checked by Benoit, but he recovers it. Feeds now to Misa in the corner. He fans on the puck, and it slithers up the near boards, and Toronto is on it. And Simone Benoit will skate out calmly. And he had a nice little hit back there against Desharnais. Benoit actually knocked down Desharnais on that play.
1: Yeah, those are awkward hits there as you come across on the seam and you try and lay the body, and Benoit's a pretty big boy, too.
0: Yeah, he's 6'4", 210. It's now the Sharks having trouble getting out of their own zone. Little backhand play, knocked down by Nyes, but a good body check by Barkley Goodrow. He's looking for it back from Gaudette. Little too far for him, though, and it goes all the way down for icing. But a couple of big body checks here by Barkley Goodrow in this very important game. Let's not forget that anybody who grew up in Greater Toronto or anywhere in the province of Ontario, whenever they see the Maple Leafs jerseys, they know that everybody back home is either watching or listening or in the building, depending on where we are. And so they always seem to act as if it's Game 7 of the Stanley Cup Finals.
1: Yeah, something you always dream of playing as a Canadian kid, playing in your hometown, playing against your hometown team. I always loved playing against the Vancouver Canucks. Being back in there and playing against them was always a bright spot in the season for me. As sometimes when you're playing on the road, you got to play in front of the family, and they were always watching when you were at home as well.
0: They've always said that it's one of the toughest things about playing in Toronto is that fact. But one of the best things is that everybody buys tickets. It's back now to action we go. Little angle play by Toronto. Went off the side of a net. Lifted out now by Vinny Desharnais. And the Sharks can change the D. They get Desharnais and Orloff out. And back on the ice come Dickinson and Letty. Maple Leafs with it in their own zone. Matthew Nyes whips it across the ice to the near side. Right-handed shooting Philippe Myers sends it forward. And Morgan Riley tips it at the red line and gets it all the way down. That's basically a set idea so they can get off the ice. And Craig Berube changes the lines for Toronto. Out on the forward line, it's Quillen, Yarncroke, and Lawrence. Back on defense, McCabe along with Carlo. Maple Leafs on the attack. Quinlan at the Sharks line. Backhands it forward, but it's knocked back the other way there by the Sharks. Dickinson. Neutral zone play. Chernyshov couldn't handle it. Celebrini fighting for it. Steals the puck, trying to poke it toward the net. But he pushed it a little bit too far ahead of himself, and he couldn't reach it before the Maple Leafs D did. And so they have it back in their own zone. It's McCabe to Carlo. Feeds it on the left wing side. Now here comes Quillen across the Sharks line. Throws it toward the net. He was looking for a tip from Lawrence there, but they couldn't negotiate contact. Instead, Celebrini gets body checked far side of the ice up against the boards there by Quillen. And that got a roar from the crowd as the Maple Leafs pick up control of the puck and the Sharks line combinations change with 3:21 left in this first period. It is a 1-0 Sharks lead. Maple Leafs move back into the Sharks' end. And now it's Tavares to the slot. Benoit, the shot, glove save made by Nedeljkovic with a flourish. And he hangs onto it with 3:09 to go. A break in the action. This broadcast is coming to you from SAP Center at San Jose. It's the Sharks 1, the Maple Leafs nothing on the San Jose Sharks Audio Network. 3 minutes, 9 seconds to go in this first period. A reminder that each and every San Jose Sharks Audio Network broadcast is right here for you. Whether you use the Sharks Plus SAP Center app, whether you listen online at sjsharks.com/listen, those are the 24-hour versions, or if you tune into game action, of course, in both of those areas, or on one of our great terrestrial affiliate stations in Northern California. And we're also available, as you know, on Sirius XM. Great to have everybody with us, regardless of the application that you're finding us with. Right now, a face-off to the right side of Nedeljkovic. John Tavares wins the draw. William Nylander has the puck, tries to throw it to the net. That's a good block, good pursuit by Ferraro to get in the way. Tavares behind the back, between the legs, pass for a breaking Nylander, but it's just off the mark. It was deflected aside, and the Sharks dodge a little bit of a bullet right there.
1: Yeah, Ford's doing a good job as they're recognizing when they have to come down and help out off of those plays. And there it was, Sherwood on the Nylander play.
0: Vuka Madulin and Ferraro behind their own net. Bank it forward. Eklund stops it right side. Slides it over to Sherwood, who's at full speed. Down the right. Cross the line. Tees up with a toe-drag, Matt. It's blocked by the stick of Riley. And the puck goes way up over the top of the netting and in the stands for a lucky souvenir.
1: Yeah, a couple nice plays there by Riley blocking shots. And there he just maintains the, you know, gets in position on Sherwood, who had a lot of speed through that neutral zone on that breakout. And there he just gets a stick on that at the last second there. He had the earlier block just a while ago on Eklund on the one-timer, and there he gets one on Sherwood.
0: Face off with 2:33 to go in period number one. It'll be to the left side of Anthony Stolarz. Our next broadcast will be on Saturday, and it is a big one. The Nashville Predators will be coming to town. Can't wait for that one. That's going to be unbelievable. Off the draw. Little bump there on the far side of the ice. Nick Robertson, good job there against Orloff, knocking it free on the boards. But the Maple Leafs can't control it. A little back pass now. Score! The Maple Leafs lost the puck. And it dropped back to Colin Graf, courtesy of a brilliant bit of vision by Michael Mesa. And Colin Graf makes it 2-0 Sharks with 2:17 to play in the first.
1: You know, we talked about Colin Graf being able to be put on any line. He was a big part of some of those goals the other night. And there, he's just a proponent of the turnover there. Michael Mesa with a great little backhand pass behind the back. And he makes a quick shot to beat Stolarz to the glove side.
0: The turnover happened after Robertson looked like he had won the battle, but McCabe lost it on the check to Tyler Toffoli, and that's when Mesa did that behind-the-back bit of magic, and Colin Graf said, hey, thanks, and he wristed it home to make it 2-0 in favor of San Jose. For Colin Graf of the San Jose Sharks, that's a big one. It is his 20th goal of the season. He is now a 20-goal scorer. How about that?
1: Yeah, that was a great release there. You see how much in the energy he brings, and the forecheck makes a lot of turnovers there, and he's, again, the recipient of a great pass there by Mesa behind the back, and he makes no mistake going upstairs on Stolarz.
0: Mesa and Toffoli get the assists on that play, and so it's 2-0 Sharks here late in the first. Oh boy, Toffoli upended there by Benoit as he turns to the puck. No penalty called. Matthew Nyes carries behind the Sharks net as the fans respond to the non-call. Nyes turns away from the check from Orloff, but Mesa came over to provide support, grabs the puck. He got hit hard there at the near boards, but he lifts one out of the zone. He got hit by Bo Grew, but Mesa didn't even blink an eye at that. He just tossed it forward. Line change for the Sharks. Maple Leafs change too. Nylander on the left shoots one. Glove save pretty easily there from long distance by goaltender Alex Nedeljkovic. So we're down to a minute 17 left in this first period. A 2-0 Sharks lead goes by Ostapchuk and Graf. Ostapchuk's fourth and Connor Graf's 20th of the season.
1: Yeah, and you see the growth at Misa there, obviously off the turnoff, and you saw his offensive side, but there on the defensive side, cleaning up mistakes, taking a hit to make a play. He knew he had to high flip that up over. He knew the hit was coming, and he makes the play to get that puck out into the neutral zone.
0: Face-off drop. McCabe shoots it toward the net. High and wide. Rebound behind the goal line now. Nylander twists. Checked by Celebrini. Now bodied up by Dickinson. Puck skitters free. And Letty scoots over there to grab the play. He tried to send it diagonally in his own zone. That's a no-no. Tavares knocked it down. A minute to play. Here's Nylander shooting it from the left circle. But he missed the net. Now it's on the far side of the ice. Poked out of the zone by the Sharks. Good job by Chernyshov to knock it back to the Maple Leafs blue line. We're down to 48 seconds left in this first period, and Toronto wants to get some fresh guys out there. Yarncroke tosses it forward. Stephen Lawrence bumped a little bit there by Dickinson, who stepped up to him at the red line. And behind the net, nice play by Nedeljkovic to go to Celebrini and now to Goodrow. And here come the Sharks. 30 seconds left in the first period. Barkley Goodrow backhanded it in. Maple Leafs back to get it. Myers far side, feeds it to Quillen. Now to the middle, here comes Lawrence. Down the left wing side, the ex-Shark shoots one just inside the line. Relatively routine glove save made there by goaltender Nedeljkovic.
1: Oh, and a nice play earlier, Nedeljkovic from behind the net. There he picks up the rim, and then he's able to hold on to the poise, and he finds Celebrini right up the middle of the ice. As a defenseman, I love that from goaltenders. When they were able to play the puck with that poise, you can shift off. The D-man go to the corners, the centerman up the middle, and if he can make that strong play, it makes breakouts so much easier.
0: Faceoff drop now, and the Maple Leafs have it. 16 seconds left in the period. You can't take any shifts off, and you go whistle to whistle. That's what the Sharks have learned this season. Right now, Zach Ostapchuk has it. And the Maple Leafs steal it. They put it back to the point. Morgan Rielly, the shot. Great job by Gaudette to get down to one knee and put the stick out and block that. And the horn will sound, ending the first period of play as Ostapchuk and Yarncroke come together and kind of cross-check each other. That's not going to amount to much right there.
1: A couple big blocks there at the end. Luke Madumulin and Gaudette. You love to see that. Under 20 seconds left in the period, getting a couple big blocks, and the big boy's feeling it a little bit. Gets a couple stick taps from his teammates.
0: At the end of one, the score at SAP Center at San Jose is the Sharks 2 and the Maple Leafs nothing. Back in a moment on the San Jose Sharks Audio Network. At the end of the first period, the score is the San Jose Sharks 2 and the Toronto Maple Leafs nothing. Zach Ostapchuk is fourth of the season, a beautiful goal. Also had a breakaway that was stopped by Anthony Stolarz, but Connor Graf scored his 20th of the season at 17:43 from Misa and Toffoli to make it 2-0 San Jose. Shots on goal 10-6 in favor of the Sharks. You know, Kiefer Sherwood makes a big difference in this team's lineup, regardless of whether he's playing the puck in front of the net, whether he's doing a skate through, or whether he's applying a body check. He has 297 body checks going into games tonight. That's number two in the NHL. Right now, he's number one on our list to chat with as he is having a talk with Scott Hannon.
1: Hey, Kiefer, on your first shift, you set the tone right away. How important was that to jump on the Toronto Maple Leafs early in that physical presence, get a couple goals?
2: Yeah, it's something that we wanted to start the game out with, you know, with the bang and get the crowd into it and just get all four lines rolling and, just set the tone early.
1: Yeah, talk a little bit about that. The fourth line here, Zach Ostapchuk, I thought that line has been playing really well, especially the last three games. Heavy on the forecheck. They're getting in and creating a lot of space. They come out there and they can settle things down. Talk about them a little bit.
2: Yeah, they've been super reliable and been a great fourth line, bringing a lot of energy. I mean, you saw Chucky's fight last night and, Goody's nails and God, God's been doing it all. So even the little plays at the end there, blocking shots and just winning puck battles, they've been really good for us.
1: Yeah, again, I keep saying this, on the forecheck, and you created some turnovers. You did a lot of good things. What do you want to do here in the second period to keep that going?
2: Just keep building. I think when we are clean on the breakouts, allows us to transition and get to our forecheck. And then from there the plays will open up and the kind of skill will take over. So we'll keep building here and just keep playing predictable hockey.
1: Yeah, well, great first period, Kiefer. Go get him in the second.
2: Yeah, thank you, guys.
1: Well, that was Kiefer Sherwood here, and he played a physical presence in that first period, and the Sharks are up 2-0, and you're listening on the Sharks Audio Network.
3: 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We're connecting you to more than 30 years of Sharks hockey. Let's go beyond the numbers.
0: We go beyond the numbers with Colin Graff, who has scored his 20th goal of the season tonight against the Toronto Maple Leafs, giving the Sharks a 2-0 lead at the end of one. I wanted to talk to Colin Graff about how to think about where the puck is going, because he seems to have a sixth sense for being in the right place at the right time, having his stick in the right position, and making the most of the talents that he has. A lot of players can't tell you exactly how they do what they do on the ice, and so I didn't think it was going to be an easy question for Graff to answer. Here is how he dealt with it when I said, how do you know where it's going, and how do you think about that when you're on the ice surface?
4: I think it's just trying to slow the game down as much as you can. You know, it's a fast game, and sometimes it feels really fast, and sometimes it feels like you're really in control, you really have a good feel for it. But you know, I think the biggest thing for me is just trying to process as quickly as I can to make it feel slower, so I can, you know, it gives me more time to think, more time to make plays, and that leads to success.
0: That's how Colin Graff looks at it. You know, Robbie Fedoruk once told me, he said that a lot of times when you watch a game from up top, you realize you have a little bit more time than you think you have when you're down on the ice. Is that what Colin's talking about, being able to slow it down so that you can process that play?
1: Yeah, you know what, I think a lot of it is when you look up from up here as a young player, yeah, the game looks a lot slower, but it's a lot different when you step out there on the ice, and I think it's just good to see how other guys play, seeing where the holes are. It's always good to take a step back sometimes, and you get to visually see it just a little bit different.
0: Well, let's take a step back in this game. Sharks up 2-0. What are you seeing on the ice?
1: I love it. Right from the beginning, we talked about it with Sherwood. Coming out, he lays the body on Morgan Riley there. He cleans him. I love the forecheck. I thought the Wenberg line was getting in heavy on the forecheck, creating a lot of zone pressure time. And the defense, you know, Dickinson, I thought, made a couple really nice plays, quick on the stick, off the stick, getting it up to the forwards. And again, creating that speed to the neutral zone. They're out shooting the Maple Leafs here 10-6. You know, they're getting to the front of the net. I like the way they're speed playing right now.
0: Experience the game like never before with insights and stats calculated by SAP. We connect you to 30-plus years of Sharks hockey beyond the numbers. It is a 2-0 Sharks lead at the end of one. We will return for the second period right after this on the San Jose Sharks Audio Network. Face-off at center ice, and we are underway in the second period. Sharks 2, Maple Leafs nothing, with goals in the first by Zach Ostapchuk, his fourth, and Colin Graff his 20th. But here comes Toronto, moving from left to right into the zone. John Tavares knocked off the puck by Celebrini and Orlov. Puck skips free to the far side. Desharnais is forechecked there, getting a piece of it. It comes back out to the blue line, and it apparently exited the zone. See, linesman on the play, Tyson Baker, blew the whistle and brings the faceoff back out to center ice. By the way, we were talking about Patrick Kane there earlier, scoring a pretty important goal for Detroit in their victory. He is now the all-time leading scorer among American players in the NHL, passing Brett Hull.
1: Wow.
0: Now, Brett Hull, born in Canada, but had U.S. citizenship, played for the U.S. his whole career because Team Canada wouldn't take him. So he was number one, but now it's Patrick Kane.
1: What an amazing career he's had.
0: Oh, it's incredible. Dumped back in. Kind of like Chris Chelios in that they both played for the Blackhawks and the Red Wings. Of course, Chelly also played for the Montreal Canadiens earlier in his career. Right now, the Sharks have the puck. Moving it out. Long pass ahead. Tyler Toffoli over there. Right now, the Sharks change the line. Colin Graff down the left. Dumps in. Ekman-Larsson back to get it. Swung it around, but Wenberg stole it. Now it's Dickinson throwing it toward the front of the net. Graff had a chance to tip it, but it hit a defensive skate and batted away. Matthew Nyes down the right side. Has for Toronto. Moves into the Sharks zone against Dickinson, who rides him off the puck. Now Sherwood near side wins a battle with Benoit. Here comes the Shark attack. Wenberg up the middle. Feeds on the right across the line. It's Eklund to Kandling. Shooting. It's just wide. Rebound inboard. Score! William Eklund on the side of the net. Looks like he's going to get credit for that goal. Kiefer Sherwood got a stick in there too. After Eklund's first chance bounced off the end board. And that is a gigantic goal for William Eklund, as he has not scored a goal at SAP Center in quite some time. In fact, you have to go back to November against Vancouver to find him scoring a goal in this building. And so it's a huge one for the Sharks at 1:42 of period number two. It's the Sharks 3 and the Maple Leafs nothing.
1: Yeah, sometimes you got to get a little lucky to break the Easter egg there. And there, Eklund just on a great play in the own zone on Sherwood on the wall. They come up the ice. Wennberg just kicks it out along the blue line. Eklund gets to the middle of the ice, and he just fires it. Broken play. Went off the backboards and then back out in front off of Stolarz's pad right to the net.
0: This line of Wennberg, Eklund, and Sherwood has just been doing a great job tonight. Wennberg and Sherwood each get assists on Eklund's goal, and the San Jose Sharks have a 3-0 lead over Toronto. For William Eklund, that is his 13th goal of the season. He had one goal in his previous 30 games, and that was maybe the goal of the year in Boston when he dove to his left and batted one in out of the air past the Bruins goaltender. But right here, his first home goal since November, and the Sharks have the lead 3-0. There's Dickinson right back in as we get back to action. Thrown behind the net, Zach Ostapchuk throws it back. Here's another play. Eklund, another opportunity, toe drag, but his shot blocked partially there by Lawrence, and it's out of play.
1: Yeah, nice to see that line getting rewarded. I thought they had a really good first period there. Sherwood setting the tone on the first shift. They had a lot of offensive zone time. They were holding on to the puck, creating a lot of zone presence. And there, Eklund just the beneficiary of a sort of a lucky play, but a great entry there by Wennberg as he breaks through to the middle of the ice. And on that kick out, gets Eklund to the middle of the ice, and then he just unleashes that shot.
0: Now the faceoff coming up just off to the left side. Goaltender Anthony Stolarz, 3-0 Sharks. Alex Wennberg just brilliant at the faceoff circle last night, 15-4 on draws. That was a big part of that win. He gets this one. Eklund twists and turns, throws it back to the point. Desharnais lost his footing but fit it across the ice. Orloff was checked by Nylander, but the Sharks Sherwood gets it, and Eklund hands off to Wennberg at the near side. Back to Eklund. Stick handling in that phone booth. Throws it back to the point. Held in there by Orloff. Wennberg slips away from Tavares. Throws it across the ice. Desharnais was there. Couldn't get a stick on it. And the puck goes all the way back into the Sharks' end.
1: Yeah, that pass just sailed a little bit on Wennberg as he tried to feed Desharnais coming down back door. And he threw his helmet up into the air as he knew he had a missed opportunity.
0: Back into the offensive zone it goes for Sharks hockey. Leading 3-0 with 16:50 remaining in the period. This Wennberg line getting it done. This time, Maple Leafs able to get it past them. Sherwood gets it back. Sends on the right. Here comes Wennberg moving in. Putting on the brakes on the right wing. Put it off the stick of Nyes. Kept in by Ferraro. He throws behind the net. Scrambling for the puck. Chernyshov as the Sharks start to change. Throws it across the rink. Just missed Celebrini. And the puck is kept in there for a moment at least by Sherwood. Celebrini will grab it and turn with it. He stick handles to the middle of the ice. Shoots one toward the net. And Stolarz got a piece of that. It was a laser of a wrist shot that Celebrini had, and he was waiting to let one go. Loose puck, right corner. Pitching in is Ferraro. Tips behind the net. Chernyshov fights for it. Gives it back to Ferraro. Holds onto it. Tries to make the play to the middle, but it's taken back by Toronto. Here comes Domi out to center. Moves to his right. Crosses the line. Throws it across the rink. Michelli the drive. I think that hit Ferraro's stick and just went wide. McCabe on the point shot. Blocked there by Chernyshov. Rebound, Celebrini. And Chernyshov fighting for it. Good effort by Domi to hang on to it. Now Michelli walks into the right corner for Toronto. San Jose 3, Maple Leafs nothing. In the second period, Maple Leafs throwing it around. Michelli sends it toward the net. Tip wide by Mukka Madulin's stick. Getting it back. Play to the slot. And the save made there by Nedeljkovic. Domi did not get all of that. And Ned was able to make the stop. Let's pause 10 seconds for station identification of the San Jose Sharks audio network.
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0: I'm Dan Rusinowski along with Scott Hanna. We've got a nice game going for San Jose so far, but a long way to go. 15:36 to go in period number two. Sharks 3 and the Maple Leafs nothing. Alex Wennberg has a 5-game point scoring streak. 4 goals and 3 assists in that time span.
1: Yeah, good to see him get rewarded. He does so many good things. We talk about his faceoffs that he had the other night and another solid game here in the faceoff circle tonight.
0: Dumped down the ice by the Sharks into the offensive end. Stolarz in goal to our left makes the stick stop. Maple Leafs gun it around. Tipped out by Domi. Now it's Robertson in the neutral zone. Gives to Riley and he takes off across the line. Drops it. Far circle. Shot right on by Tavares. That'll be stopped and covered up. Actually, I'm sorry. That's Dakota Joshua over there. Didn't look like John Tavares. Joshua gets the shot to the net.
1: Yeah, Nedeljkovic looking really solid there as he's out challenging that play. He's made a couple saves that looked a lot harder, make him look really easy there as he's just poised, confident. He's eating rebounds there. And a nice little shuffle pass by Morgan Riley up on the rush to Dakota Johnson.
0: We're getting a report that we have not seen Oliver Ekman-Larsson in this second period, so we'll figure that out. Get a report on that as soon as we can. Veteran player for the Toronto Maple Leafs has always had a good career against the Sharks from the days he played in Arizona. Here comes Gaudette across the line, going to the slot. That was a really nifty play by Gaudette. He had it on his backhand, and then he shoveled it off his forehand toward the goal, 2 feet in front of the crease. That was a good save by Anthony Stolarz down low and hangs on.
1: Yeah, and he had Zach Ostapchuk in the high slot there, so you have to respect that. And he does a nice little fake backhand as he sort of stuffs that, tries to go five-hole. The rebound was just sitting there.
0: Marvel Superhero Night featuring Spider-Man swings into SAP Center Saturday, April 4th as the Sharks take on the Predators. All fans receive a collectible comic book featuring a specialty Macklin Celebrini cover. Great opportunity to bring the family. Don't miss this one. Go to sjsharks.com/tickets. Let's make it a sellout. I've seen the comic book. It looks cool.
1: Yeah, it really does.
0: Off the faceoff now. Sharks have it. Toffoli. Filletti to the slot. Graff tips it on goal. Save. Rebound was there for Graff, but it went underneath his stick and out of the zone.
1: Nice little play there by Letty. And then again, Graff. Great job there even to get that puck onto the net as he just stabs that with his stick. And then Misa tried to hit him again. Back door off of the rebound, and it just went through his skates there.
0: Whistle for icing against Toronto after that play. So they bring it all the way back. Michael Misa, brilliant assist in period number one on Graff's 20th of the season, goes into the circle, wins the draw. Toffoli shoots, but the puck is deflected wide. Letty kept it in, goes to Graff, slips away from the check, centering feed off of Toffoli's skate, went wide of the goal. That could have gone in just as easily as that. Loose in the left corner. Graff is in there. Now a pinch by Dickinson. Unfortunately, Misa couldn't reach it as the puck went by Dickinson's stick. And Lawrence now, does he take it? They're giving him a penalty for this? Lawrence went down to the ice, looked like he just lost an edge in a battle for the puck. Letty turned away with it, and Michael Misa getting back there. Did they give him a holding penalty?
1: They gave him interference. How does the back referee call this? The ref was sitting there 10 feet away, and he doesn't call it.
0: This is the first penalty of the game, by the way. At 5 minutes and 35 seconds of the second period, Michael Misa gets a 2-minute interference penalty. And it's because he skated in the way, kind of set a pick, but Letty already had the puck.
1: But he's got body position. He's got position, and they let this stuff happen all the time now. Back 10 years ago, they were calling this all the time. They've let this happen a lot. And what bothers me in this is the ref that's 100 feet away calls this, and the ref that was 10 feet away with a good avenue at that look.
0: Off the faceoff, Sharks steal it after Nedeljkovic diving stop. And it's cleared by Barkley Goodrow all the way down. Goodrow beginning the penalty kill up front. Mario Ferraro and Vinny Desharnais on defense. And, of course, Zach Ostapchuk is back there up front with Goodrow. Here come the Maple Leafs on the power play. On the attack, down the right, Nyes into the zone, throws it across the seam. There's a shot by Joshua knocked away. Make that Tavares, and it's out of the zone. 2-on-1 developing shorthanded. Goodrow moving in, trying to spin it across the ice. That is a diving desperation move by Riley to block that pass that was intended on the right for Zach Ostapchuk. Instead, the Maple Leafs come back the other way. Their power play is on the ice. Nyes is in front of the Sharks net. Nylander reaching for the puck. Ferraro worked it free. Poked forward. Hustle two by Goodrow. He's out of the zone with Wenberg. 2-on-1 developing. Here comes Wenberg moving in. Throwing it to Goodrow. Shoots. Great save by Stolarz on the shorthanded scoring chance by Barkley Goodrow. And back the other way come the Leafs. Into the zone. Toss on the left. Shot. Score. Tavares on the left wing side. Gets it by the Sharks. Nedeljkovic right after the Sharks had a 2-on-1 break. And Stolarz with that brilliant save against Barkley Goodrow kept it 3-0. Tavares makes it 3-1 with a power play tally.
1: The Sharks had 2 2-on-1s, and they're back-to-back. Great plays again. Morgan Riley on the first one able to block it, and on the second one, the pass gets through. And Barkley Goodrow got a great shot on this as Stolarz makes the save. And on the other end, a quick 2-on-1 there, and Tavares able to beat Nedeljkovic up high to the blocker side on the pass.
0: Well, John Tavares has been the lead player ever since he was drafted first overall in the NHL draft all those years ago by the New York Islanders. And the Maple Leafs on the power play get credit for their first goal of the game for John Tavares. That is his 29th goal of the season. He is one of three 20-goal scorers available to the Maple Leafs in today's game. There are four on the team, of course, but one of them, Austin Matthews, is out for the year. Off the draw, tipped down the ice by Will Smith, but he's way behind the red line, and it goes across the Maple Leafs goal line. That is going to be icing against the Sharks. No harm here. These guys just got out there.
1: Yeah, no harm there, and this is a big couple shifts here for the Sharks. Is that power play opportunity there on what I felt was a weak call there, and they get a goal, and they don't want to give any life to the Toronto Maple Leafs here, so they got to have a couple good shifts here.
0: All right. Faceoff drop, right side of Nedeljkovic. The score is 3-1. San Jose Sharks are out shooting the Maple Leafs 15-8. Not much of a chance for Ned on that shot by Tavares.
1: No chance at all. It was a quick play and a quick shot right up into the top corner.
0: Will Smith recovers a play, but then a pass for Celebrini is intercepted. Domi in across the Sharks line. Tries to whip it to the right, and Domi reaching for the puck just tripped up his man. Hey, Harnay going down to the ice. It's going to be Dakota Joshua who takes that penalty. Domi was reaching for the puck, but Joshua reached out and poked it. Poked the stick underneath Desharnais, and Joshua will take this penalty call, and the Sharks will be on the power play when we come back. Stand by. It's a 3-1 San Jose lead. This is the San Jose Sharks Audio Network. Well, a cross-ice pass. Dakota Joshua tripping up Sam Dickinson, reaching for the puck, and so the result is a power play for the Sharks. This is their first one of the game. Ooh, the second penalty that's been called in this contest. Time of it, 7:23. 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Off the faceoff, Will Smith grabs it, feeds Celebrini, now back to Orloff, to Smith, left circle. He back skates near side, watch closely there by Toronto. Banks it off of Grew. Back on the point, Orloff hands off to Celebrini. Down low behind the net, there is Wennberg. Back to Celebrini. Back to Wennberg. And back to Celebrini in the right circle. He holds the puck. Yarnkrok watching him. The toss comes back to the point. A back skating Orloff turns away from Yarnkrok. Feeds to his right. Celebrini down low. Here's Wennberg trying to stick handle with it. It's poked at, and it goes into the goaltender. Give a lot of credit to Bo Grew there. He basically took away the option for Chandler Toffoli. And Wennberg could have skated in and kind of driven to the net, but Grew took away the space, and so it was not a high percentage play.
1: Yeah, and then McCabe was kind of coming down as well as he tried to bait McCabe down into the and then find Toffoli up in that slot, but Grew did a good job coming down on it.
0: Just kept his stick in the way on that play. It's off the faceoff now to the left side of goaltender Stolarz. It'll be Wennberg out there getting the draw, but unfortunately Celebrini's pass to the point went too far for Smith, and so he retreats to his own zone to get it. Goes right back to Macklin Celebrini. Celebrini drops back for Orloff. Orloff, a little drop pass for Smith. He tips it, and here comes Macklin Celebrini. With speed, to center. Throws it on the right to Foldy, across the line. Loses on the check, recovers. Gets it over to Celebrini, down low. He stick handles, he feeds it across. Smith shoots one! He was going to put that wide. Stolarz got a piece of it. Fed to the front of the net. Poked at there, but cleared by Toronto. Once again, that is Bo Grew right in front of his goal that pushed it all the way down. Sharks skated back right to left in the second. 50 seconds to go on the power play as Celebrini gains the zone. Veers to his right to the right wing boards. Pivots to the corner, now to Orloff. Now to the point. Smith's shot blocked by Myers. He tips it back to Orloff. Orloff throws to the net. Save. What a great save on the rebound off Wennberg by Stolarz, who got his pads stacked up to the right at the last second. He's back on his feet. Fed across the ice to Smith. We're down to 30 seconds on the Sharks power play. San Jose sensing a chance. Smith exchange. Feeds in the corner to Foldy. In front for Celebrini, but it's off his stick. Defense there by Philippe Myers, and the Maple Leafs come back shorthanded the right side. Nice throwing in, and that's a big scoring chance in front of the net for Stephen Lawrence, but he poked it high and wide. Could be another shorthanded scoring chance here. McCabe loses on the check to Celebrini. He's got Smith beating it up the ice, trying to tip it back to Macklin. But at the last second, Brandon Carlo got back there, the only guy back, and got a piece of it. Here come the Maple Leafs in. Penalty is over on Toronto. Joshua's call has expired, and he's on his way back to the Maple Leafs bench already. And we're back to 5-on-5 here at SAP Center with 10:23 to go in the second. The Sharks leading the Maple Leafs 3-1. Sherwood hit by Carlo with the red line. On the left wing boards, work free by Misa, poked it to a spot in the middle. Maple Leafs get it back. Nylander carries down the right, gains the zone, forced to the outside by Letty's check, but he holds onto the puck, skated to the corner, and promptly threw it out of the zone, and the Maple Leafs will regroup it there. Sharks 3, Maple Leafs 1. Oh boy, almost a big turnover there by Toronto. Eklund would have raced away alone with it, but he couldn't control it. The Sharks do get it back, and Misa on the right side turns to try to tap the puck forward, but he lost it. Maple Leafs, Riley sends it ahead to the middle of the ice. Knocked back the other way now. Eklund has it down the left into the zone. Little behind the back pass goes to Sherwood. Turns off the check. Feeds it back. Mukhamadun on the drive from the point. And the save is made. Stick stop by Stolarz. 9.5 to play in the period. 5-on-5 hockey. 3-1 Sharks. Dumped in deep there by San Jose. Mukhamadun comes in deep behind the goal line with that long stick of his. He smoothly skates to the far corner. Drops it back off. Eklund lifted a stick, steals the puck. Centering attempt for Adam Gaudette, knocked away. It'll be picked back up by the Maple Leafs, and they're able to push it back out to center ice and dump it down and out of play. So we get a stoppage.
1: Nice little play by Eklund in the corner. So good with his stick as that puck's coming around the yellow off of the reverse there by Mukhamadun. He just sort of slashes the stick just enough of the Toronto Maple Leafs defender. Buys him a little bit of time, and he had a shuffle pass right to the front of the net. Unfortunately, just under the stick of Goudreau.
0: Easton Cowan and William Nylander get the assists on that power play goal by John Tavares, his 29th of the season at 6:43, that gets the Maple Leafs on the board. But the Sharks have a 3-1 lead. No time to take any shifts off, as Ryan Warsawski said in our coach's chalkboard show. Ostapchuk is out there along with Gaudette and Goodrow. They don't take any shifts off. At the near sideboards, picked back up, cleared back out. Maple Leafs try to get it to the Sharks line, but a good back check by Goodrow knocked it away from Myers. And here comes San Jose again on the move. Gaudette loses on the check to Joshua. Maple Leafs try to get it to the Sharks line, knocked away by the San Jose defense. And so McCabe and Myers are back inside their own zone to get it for Toronto, and they quickly fling it out. Michelli left wing side. Couldn't handle the puck, knocked back by Ferraro, but he's going to have to turn and rush behind his own goal line, and he winds up and spins it around the boards. Stopped at the red line by Gaudette on the left wing. He carries it away from Max Domi and shoots one in, and both teams starting to make changes now as the play goes on. Stephen Lawrence on the ice, looking for a pass on the right, but it doesn't go his way. Michelli tips it into the offensive zone. And Myers and McCabe are coming off, stepping on Carlo alongside Morgan Riley. Up front for the Maple Leafs, they've right now got the Quillen line out there against the Sharks' Celebrini line, so Coach Craig Berube wants to change that. And he keeps Yarncroke on the ice, tries to make the turn there, goes all the way down off his tip. That'll be icing. It's kind of an interesting confrontation there with Vinny Desharnais on the far side as he tipped the puck and he was turning to try to get his legs moving. But big Desharnais got in the way.
1: Yeah, no, it was a nice job again off the change there. Good job through the neutral zone. Celebrini coming across, buying some time, not really giving options in the on the long play for Toronto there, and then they just kind of forced the icing.
0: Off the faceoff, here's Smith shooting it. That didn't miss by much, just went wide. Maybe you get credit for a save there if you're Stolarz. Got a little piece of it with his glove hand, but I think it probably would have gone wide anyway. Meantime, Sharks trying to get it back here. Knocked down by Chernyshov. Smith banks it off the boards. It ricochets back to the Toronto line. And the Maple Leafs' Riley controls it there. Yarncroke. Boy, nice check finish by Chernyshov against Morgan Riley. That's the second good hit on Riley tonight. San Jose back the other way down the left. It's Celebrini across the line against Robertson, who checks him. Celebrini holds the puck, gets into the middle. It's poked toward the net by Smith, but it's knocked away and batted ahead to himself by McCabe. A lead on the right, Robertson. Now it's Grew. Down the right wing boards into the zone. Robertson was in deep, but he was checked off the puck by Orlov. Behind the goal line, though, Bo Grew has. He stick handles for Toronto. Feeds it near side. Myers keeps it in. Endboard Karam goes over to the left wing corner boards and now up to the half boards, where it's held in by Robertson and Grew. But a check finish right there by Dmitry Orlov. Yet Grew comes up with the puck away from Dickinson. Sends it back toward the point. It's Myers turning with it. Can't handle it. And now he does recover it before losing it and throwing it in deep. All on the perimeter. The Sharks are okay with this, but now we've got a big collision there. Orlov knocked down his man, Grew, who lost his helmet on the play. So he's got to go back to the bench. Sharks pushed it out to center ice, and the Maple Leafs move in, but they're offside because of that middle line change that was going on. Grew was back toward the bench, and the player jumping on was ahead of him.
1: Yeah, nice little play. Again, the big hit by Orlov in the corner. Grew was late to come off that. Looks like he's got a little towel up there high on his face. Maybe a little bit of an offside.
0: A break in the action. 6:34 to go in the second period. Our broadcast is coming to you from SAP Center at San Jose. It is a 3-1 Sharks lead over Toronto on the San Jose Sharks Audio Network. Welcome back to SAP Center at San Jose. It is the Sharks 3, the Maple Leafs 1. Toronto getting on the board with a power play goal by John Tavares, his 29th of the season, from Easton Cowan and William Nylander. But other than that, that group has been rather quiet. Sharks have done a good job physically against this team. They have goals from Ostapchuk, Graf, and Eklund. There's a chase for it inside the zone. We got a stoppage.
1: Toffoli went in just a little bit early on that. This is going to come all the way back on the offside.
0: Yep, he was ahead of it on the chase at the Maple Leafs blue line.
1: Yeah, the Sharks doing an excellent job here, really holding the Toronto Maple Leafs to 9 shots. Other than that power play goal, really Toronto having trouble. Everything really being kept to the outside, doing a good job boxing out, moving the puck through the neutral zone.
0: By the way, Oliver Ekman-Larsson had one shift in the second period, as Nedeljkovic makes a save off the faceoff. He has not played since then. We'll get a report on that as soon as we possibly can. Maple Leafs with only 5 defensemen that they've been using in the second period. Right now, Easton Cowan near side loses on the check there to the Sharks' Michael Misa. He chipped it out to center ice, but it's batted back the other way by Toronto into the San Jose zone. By the way, Easton Cowan, a really good friend with Sam Dickinson. They played together on the London Knights last year and won the Memorial Cup together. Head coach Dale Hunter. Interesting character.
1: Very.
0: I think one of my funniest interviews is when we asked him to give us some memories of Al Iafrady. And he said Big Al was always talking about the ozone layer. Of course, Al was probably talking about the offensive zone, too. Here's McCabe shooting the puck. It's a broken stick for somebody, it looked like.
1: Who did Dale Hunter hit in the playoffs that year?
0: Oh, gosh.
1: Goal.
0: We got a stoppage of play here.
1: Domi lost his blade, I think.
0: It was a stick, but it was his blade. He couldn't skate. Max Domi's going to have to get help back to the bench, and he's there. And goaltender Alex Nedeljkovic grabs the skate blade over in the corner. So we have a break in the action. 5:10 to go in this second period of play. A 3-1 Sharks lead over Toronto. Back after this on the San Jose Sharks Audio Network. Welcome back to SAP Center at San Jose. After this game, Sharks will have a little time off, a couple of days after this Thursday night tilt. And on Saturday, we're on the air at 6:30 right here at SAP Center as the Sharks take on the Nashville Predators in yet one of those biggest game of the year type moments that we're going to have all the way through the end of the schedule. That'll be a good one. Marvel comic book night. Special Macklin Celebrini celebrity cover for Spider-Man. So any Spider-Man fans out there, get to sjsharks.com/tickets. Good to see William Eklund get a goal today. His first home goal since November when he had one against Vancouver. All the goals he scored since then came on the road. His best one in Boston, but that was his only goal in 29, but not make it 30 games before tonight. Eklund banks it ahead. Could be a chance for Sherwood down the left, but getting back Benoit, so Sherwood gains the zone and stops, waits for help. Still holds onto it, sends it down the left wing boards. A fight for it there. Wenberg comes up with it, skates through a couple of people, throws off to the right, thrown to the net by Desharnais, but a good block by Benoit, who was starting the defensive play on the right side of the D, but when the puck came across the ice and he lost Wenberg, he went and played the angle and he blocked that shot.
1: Yeah, and a great play by Wenberg. Again, off the wall, he's able to pop himself into the middle there. Nice little toe drag and just a nice little area pass as Desharnais coming down the backside. But you said it, Benoit did a great job making the read there. He knew where the danger spot was. He comes across and he's able to make the block.
0: Well, sometimes you have to learn to live the fight another day. That's exactly what Benoit did. By the way, just in case you're wondering, that incident we were talking about was when Hunter hit Pierre Turgeon after he scored a goal, and he got suspended, 21 games?
1: Yeah, 21 games. Really late after the goal.
0: Here come the Sharks. Celebrini on the attack. Crosses the line. Skates into the corner. One-on-two. But the Maple Leafs used numbers to take it away from him. Toronto back the other way. Sharks leading 3-1. And the Maple Leafs are one goal away from making this an interesting contest. So the Sharks have got to watch it. Right now, the Maple Leafs behind the Sharks' net. They get knocked off the play. Smith couldn't handle it. Carlo keeps it in. He dumps behind the net. and Nedeljkovic made the stick stop and left it for Macklin Celebrini. Celebrini's got 40 goals, and he has just had a remarkable campaign. Dumps into the offensive zone. Now he's poking it back to Will Smith, but Smith couldn't make the play through two sticks. Maple Leafs will steal it, and here they come. Smith back-checking here, trying to get a piece of it, but it's centered in front. William Nylander turns, drops it back. Benoit the drive. Glove save made by Nedeljkovic. He sensed trouble, and he wanted to take control of the game as soon as possible, and he gets the clock stop with 3:20.

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2: Face off left side of Nedeljkovic. Sharks win the draw. Wenberg again in the circle, getting it back. Sharks lift it out, batted down by Sherwood. He stick handles down the left, crosses the line, drop pass off the boards. Eklund moving in, shooting it, Riley defending, might have gotten a piece of it. It went wide. Eklund right corner, throws it back to the right point. Desharnais hangs on, slides a soft one to the right side. Sherwood, written off the play there by Benoitcheck. Can the Sharks keep it in? Desharnais does. Throws it down the right boards, but it's batted down there by Benoit. And he diagonally throws it out of the zone, all the way back to the Sharks line. But there he is, Mr. Reliable. Alex Wenberg back-checking, took it away. Sherwood down the right, crossed the line. Toe drag, tried the shot. Benoit deflects that one up over the glass and out of play. We've noticed Simon Benoit a couple of times on defense here in this second period.
3: Yeah, he's got a good gap there, good stick. He's made a couple of key blocks. And to go back a second, we keep saying Wenberg. He's always back, cleaning up a lot of messes there on some broken plays. So efficient and so good in the defensive zone. He controls the pace. Really elite here for the Sharks.
2: Michael Mesa steps onto the ice with Graf and Toffoli on defense. Letty and Dickinson. 2:21 to go, second period. Sharks 3, Maple Leafs 1. And off the faceoff, Graf didn't sweep the stick to the puck, but he back checks now as the Maple Leafs' Joshua lost it. There's Mesa turning, twisting, feeding it over into the right corner. Graf kept it going. Toffoli in the corner, checked by Carlo. Tyler Toffoli holding the puck, cycles it back to Graf. Now he feeds Mesa behind the net. He's got some time. He banks it off the boards to the point. Dickinson, a booming shot. I think it hit Toffoli and went wide. Rebound behind the goal line. Sharks scoot to it. Boy, Mesa's got real speed heading toward the puck, but he's bodied up hard in the corner near side by Carlo. Toffoli stepping up and giving to Carlo a bit of a shot, but the Maple Leafs pick it up and will skate it out. How about Graf getting back on the back check and knocking it away? What a job that was. Now Dickinson strides it forward. Can't quite get it. Graf will cycle back to his own blue line and try to bank it forward. Dickinson does get it.
3: Yeah, hit the linesman there.
2: Yep, went off of Bevan Mills. Sharks get it back. Lead pass Letty. Here's Settabrini on the ice. Twisting away from a check. Going down low to Graf. Holds the puck. Throws it across the rink. Went off the skates of Cowan. And away from the Sharks. And Maple Leafs will break out. Here's O'Reilly. Here's Riley down the right wing side. Morgan Riley throws into the Sharks zone. Tavares on the ice. He's got the goal. Nylander rink wide. Myers throws to the slot. Tip wide by Tavares with a minute to play. You don't want to give up one here. You're in the final minute. You've got a 3-1 lead. Riley throwing it toward the front of the net. Knocked away there from Cowan. And Will Smith takes his time. Maybe took too much time. Threw it across the ice and it's knocked aside. Nylander races back the other way on the headman. Walks to his right. Throws to his left. Off the skate of Gaudette, who gets back and backhands around the boards. Kept in. Nylander throws in front. Oh, boy. A really wacky deflection with Mukka Madunan in front. That could have been awfully dangerous, but it whistles wide of a net.
3: Sharks got to be careful here. Careful here. In under a minute there, a play that Will Smith probably could have just dumped that in, elected to change, get a fresh set of eyes out there. You got a two-goal lead.
2: Well, now it's deep in the Toronto zone with 14 seconds left, and look who's on the ice. The fourth liners. Just oh-so structured. Barkley Goodrow fighting for it. Works it free. Gaudette couldn't quite handle it. Stephen Lawrence gets it back with 2 seconds left in the period. They clear it out, but Ostapchuk blocks it. And that's it. The second period is over. Whenever the Sharks want to get things settled down, they throw this Ostapchuk line out there. That was a great job by Goodrow behind the net.
3: Yeah, you knew that line was coming out there. They needed a little bit of structure there at the end. 20 seconds left. They get down, grind it out behind the net, and really kill this period.
2: At the end of two periods of play, the score is the Sharks 3 and the Maple Leafs 1. Toronto was down to 5 defensemen. Oliver Ekman-Larsson took 1 shift in this second period and has not returned. We don't have an update yet, but we'll find one as soon as we can. Once again, at the end of 2, it is the Sharks 3, the Maple Leafs 1. This is the San Jose Sharks Audio Network. Right now, it's time for the third period to start at SAP Center at San Jose. The Sharks have goals from Zach Ostapchuk, his 4th. From Colin Graf, his 20th. From William Eklund, his 13th.

0: Maple Leafs have a power play goal, number 29 for John Tavares. And here we go, third period with the Sharks leading the Maple Leafs by a 3-1 count. I'm Dan Rusinowski with Scott Hannon. San Jose controls the puck. They move from left to right. Celebrini on the attack. Moves to his left. Tries to stick handle, but loses on the check to Carlo, who just reached out with a stick and popped it off of Macklin's control. On the right boards in the Maple Leafs area, it's worked free there by Chernyshov. Throws behind the Maple Leafs net, but Toronto's defense is back there, and Carlo lifts it all the way down. No icing on the play, so way out of his net to make the stick stop there and knock it off to the right was Nedeljkovic. And the Sharks start to break it out. They get to the red line and shoot one in. Don't forget, the Sharks played last night. They've got a 3-1 lead. I think that's one of the reasons why not giving up that goal late in the second was so important. Maple Leafs have the energy here in the third as Max Domi shoots. That's off the goalpost through a screen. That was awfully close. Another shot there from Myers is knocked away. Rebound far board. Sharks try to clear it out. You better make sure you're awake for the third period here. The Sharks have control, and they move it out with Wennberg to Eklund down the right. He runs out of real estate as he crosses the blue line, but he shoots it around the boards. Loose play. Wennberg worked it free. Sherwood to Ferraro, right point. Cross ice. Mukka Madun on the drive. Low save by the netminder Stolarz. Here's the Sharks. Wennberg line working for it. Fed behind there. Oh, that's a good defensive play by Toronto. Knocked aside there by Morgan Riley. A Sherwood tried to get it around. And the Maple Leafs able to exit the zone, dump it into the Sharks' end. And Coach Craig Berube makes the line change after that. The Sharks putting out a new line, too. It is Misa's line. He's got speed to center. He moves to his right, now to his left. Across the line, trying to take the shot. McCabe blocks it, and it's over the glass and out.
1: Yeah, nice speed up there off the breakout there for Misa, who's skating really well tonight, and he cuts into the middle. And again, the Toronto Maple Leafs defenseman doing a good job with their sticks. They were able to get a piece of that, and that puck went up and over the glass. You said it earlier, the Sharks are going to have to do a good job managing this. This is tough in these third, you know, 3 and 4 nights, and you got tough legs here on the back-to-back. You're going to have to be good in this third period.
0: Sharks 3, Maple Leafs 1. Report from the Maple Leafs dressing room. Oliver Ekman-Larsson will not return. Lower body injury, only had one shift very early in the second period. Little penalty coming up here. Dakota Joshua getting in the way of Colin Graf. And down goes Graf and into the penalty box for a second time in this game goes Dakota Joshua. This is a 2-minute tripping penalty. And so the Sharks will put the power play out, brought to you by Power Business Technology. Copiers and printers for your office needs. Time of the penalty is 2:03 of the third period. What an opportunity this is for San Jose to get a little more insurance.
1: Yeah, an easy call there as Dakota Johnson. Joshua just sort of left his stick out there, tripped up Graf on the play.
0: Sharks win the draw. They exchange passes. Celebrini and Orloff do. Macklin with it on the right boards. Whips it rink wide off the boards. Smith gets it back. Feeds Orloff. Shoots. Blocked. And the Maple Leafs will clear. Yarncroke up front beginning with Grew, but they're going to go off the ice on the change. At least Grew is. Yarncroke is going to stay on the ice surface. You got McCabe and Carlo defensively. And Grew has just been replaced by Stephen Lawrence. But here comes Celebrini. Racing by Lawrence. Racing by his man. Thrown to the net. Smith tips it on goal. That's a save made down low by Anthony Stolarz. In the final analysis, it wasn't the hardest tip toward the net, but it was a dangerous scoring chance.
1: Yeah, Celebrini with a lot of speed coming up the ice. He's able to get this wide as he whips this into Will Smith. He just wasn't able to get enough of his stick on it or create any sort of speed as that puck went across. But Stolarz still, as he shifted across, had to close the five hole there to be able to get that puck.
0: Face off to the left side of Anthony Stolarz. Minute 30 remaining on the Dakota Joshua penalty. We're in the third period. Sharks lead 3-1. Celebrini gets the puck, throws it back. Orloff moves to his left, tosses to the right. There's Macklin. Celebrini with it. He's being watched by Stephen Lawrence. Goes down low. Puts it into the skate of Wennberg, who controls the play. What a job by Wennberg along the boards, allowing it to be poked free. But unfortunately, it's flipped through Orloff. It's a breakaway for Nye, shorthanded. He's in. He backhands, and the save made. And the rebound is poked to the slot. Knocked aside by Toffoli. And the shot at the right point is stopped by goaltender Alex Nedeljkovic. That was off of Philippe Myers. A really good scoring chance three times for Toronto. And a really good block by the Sharks there just before that shot got to Big Ned.
1: Yeah, Big Ned, you said it. He's made a couple of really nice saves here tonight. He's looking really square to the puck there. And he's had a long way in, blue line in, as he had that breakaway. He went forehand, backhand, but Nedeljkovic stayed right with him to make that save.
0: Don't forget, there's still 1:02 left on the penalty. to Dakota Joshua. So that was a shorthanded scoring chance for Matthew Nyes. Off the faceoff, here comes Chernyshov. Lead pass on the left, moving in. Misa, drop pass. Eklund back to Misa, left wing side. Sends it back. Dickinson goes down low into the corner. There's Chernyshov, but he loses on the stick check. And the Maple Leafs have a 3-on-2 shorthanded. McCabe got it forward. Got it up to the Sharks line. Great step up by Dickinson at the blue line. And the Sharks race the other way. It's Misa, rink wide. Sherwood moving in, shooting it. Save made by Stolarz. Rebound picked up by the second power play unit. And going into the corner, it's Misa fighting for it. Loose puck. Sherwood didn't quite get there in time. And so Grew is able to shoot one all the way down with 20 seconds left in this power play. And that was a great step up by Sam Dickinson there.
1: Yeah, a broken little play. They had the 3-on-2, a sloppy play through the middle, but Dickinson quick to jump up and create that offense.
0: Sherwood trying to chip it in across the line. Quillen checks in. Dickinson again, backhands it forward. Eklund turns and shoots, save. Rebound off the goalpost. Eklund shoots, and it hits something on its way in. A whole open net, but there was an outstretched stick. It might have been Benoit. It might have been the goaltender, but it stayed out of the goal.
1: Wow, a shot off the post there, and Benoit makes a diving save with his stick as he blocks that shot from Eklund.
0: And back the other way, it's Lawrence. Now to Benoit, moving in, shooting it. And the save made by Nedeljkovic got a little piece of it. That's it for the penalty. It was Benoit's stick indeed. I thought it was, but I thought it might have been Stolarz reaching out with the goalie stick too. As it turned out, Simon Benoit, whom we noticed in the second period, a very defining moment in the third after that first chance was at Misa right off the goal post.
1: Yeah, Misa off the goal post. Eklund had a great shot right off the back in that rebound. Misa puts it off the post in there with a gaping wide open net. Eklund there on the diving shot, and then Benoit just dove and gets a stick just on it.
0: Off the faceoff, Sharks put the Ostapchuk line on. They grind for it. Where is it? It's bouncing behind the goal line. Dickinson finishes his check on his man, poked up the near boards. Goodrow and Ostapchuk fighting for it there against three Maple Leafs. Tavares reaching in, throwing it behind the goal line. And, oh boy, Dickinson, that was a dangerous play, but it did get out of the zone. Chernyshov reaching for it, will not get it. So Dickinson's back at his own blue line, and he diagonally passes it up to the Maple Leafs line. And Goodrow shoots in. Zach Ostapchuk centering play. And a one-time shot right on by Gaudette. That's a big save by Stolarz. Adam Gaudette coming from absolutely nowhere. That was a really good scoring chance.
1: Wow, both goalies making some incredible saves there. Stolarz on the Gaudette pass from Ostapchuk, and he just makes an unbelievable save.
0: A back check by the Sharks. Gaudette steals it. Misa's got some time. He stick handles. He shoots the save. Rebound pops out, but McCabe tipped it away from Colin Graf and knocked it out of danger to the near corner. And now Nyes is able to slide it over to Domi, and the Maple Leafs move it out. But a pass in the air, batted down there by a stick of Misa, was slightly above the shoulder. So let's pause 10 seconds for station identification on the San Jose Sharks Audio Network.
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0: 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There are a lot of great items there. Off the faceoff, Sharks 3, Maple Leafs 1. Maple Leafs pushing as hard as they can to try to get back in this game. Michelli, stick handling, sliding to the top of the left circle. Domi angles it away from Misa, behind the net. Desharnais tried to make the play, couldn't get it. Back on the point, held in by Myers, who's playing a lot in this third period, especially with the absence of Ekman-Larsson. Myers shoots, save made, rebound in front. Michelli trying to bat it out of the air, and he knocked it wide of the goal. He gets it behind the net, and he centers, but it will be taken back by Toffoli. And Toffoli's got time and space. To the red line he goes. He backhands it all the way down. Smart thing, got it deep, and the Sharks can get fresh skaters out there with 13:40 remaining in the game. The Leaf Myers to center ice again, shoots one in. And the Leafs trying to take it off of a glove of one of the players, Robertson. But San Jose is able to chip it out of the zone. And so now the Maple Leafs have control. Benoit back in his own territory has it for Toronto. Sends it off the left wing side. Dakota Joshua at the near sideboards. Nice backhand pass to the middle. Jake McCabe throws on the right. Here's Grew across the line. Slides into Mukha Madulin's check. Then backing him up, Ferraro blocked the dump around. It's loose in the right corner. Robertson is there. Checked away by Mukhamadulin's long stick, but it comes behind the goal line. There's Joshua. Loses on the check to Wenberg, but grinds it out on the far boards. Now Mukhamadulin to make that Wenberg trying to poke it free, but it's held in by Toronto. Through behind the Sharks' net. Twists it over to the near side. Shot by Benoit. That hit the post, too, and it went wide of the goal. Things are getting a little squirrely in the Sharks' zone right now, Scott.
1: Yeah, a little bit too much wide-open hockey here. And again, Toronto with some zone time here. A couple shots off the post.
0: Maple Leafs keep it in. McCabe, far side of the ice, in a little bit deep. Sends it back to Robertson on the point. Now to Benoit, into the slot. Dropped it back. That's Gru to Robertson. Eklund taking away the lane, so Robertson tosses cross ice. Now McCabe goes back to Robertson. He moves in. Backhand chance. A great save by goaltender Nedeljkovic with 12:22 to play in the third. Robertson got loose against Eklund there on the return pass, and what a save by Nedeljkovic.
1: Yeah, Eklund went down to block that shot and the pass over and the quick jump towards the net, but Nedeljkovic with a great glove save there to keep this game a two-goal game.
0: A 3-1 Sharks lead with 12:22 to play. Tonight's game is coming to you from SAP Center in San Jose. We'll return in a moment on the San Jose Sharks Audio Network. John Tavares wins a faceoff for Toronto. Philippe Myers on the point to Riley. Shot blocked by Adam Gaudette. He skates it out. Moving left to right, the Sharks get it up to the blue line and dump one in. Stapchuk going into forecheck. Goodrow in there too. Gaudette tipping the puck away. Nylander whirling back in his own zone. Checked by Goodrow into the boards. And Zacho Stapchuk back at center ice. Will just drop it back to his D. But a quick pass there by Orlov was intended for Gaudette, but it glanced off his stick. And the Maple Leafs recover at their own blue line with Easton Cowan. He sends to the middle of the ice. A soft pass up the left for Nylander. Way too far. And the Sharks get control of it there. It'll be poked out to center ice. Goodrow will be at the red line and shoot one all the way down. And the Sharks will get the Celebrini line on the ice with 11.5 remaining in the game. And the score, San Jose 3 and Toronto 1. Maple Leafs come back with Max Domi's group. He stick handles up to the Sharks line for Toronto. Shoots one in, knocked down by Nedeljkovic. Left it for Letty. Fed it up the middle, but it missed the stick of the Sharks' Chernyshov, and it goes all the way down for icing.
1: Oh, nice job there by Letty. Just missed Chernyshov in the middle there. That was the only play through the middle.
0: We're down to 11:20 on the clock in the third. Our next broadcast will be in a couple of days. The Nashville Predators will be in town on the air at 6:30 Pacific time on Saturday. That is another big one. But this is a big one right now. The Sharks have a 3-1 lead, but the Maple Leafs are pushing as hard as they can to get back into this one. Exactly what we expected from this Toronto team against San Jose. To the slot. Nyes had a great chance in front. He misses the net. McCabe getting the faceoff back on the near point and putting it right to the middle. And inexplicably, Nyes was wide open, and he shouldn't have been.
1: Yeah, that was a. You don't want to leave guys wide open in that situation. They're definitely not a guy like Nyes.
0: Now it's sent down the right side. Chernyshov deflecting a pass down into the Maple Leaf zone. But McCabe and the goaltender Stolarz kept it away from him. And at the near boards, it's angled there by Myers out to center ice. Oh no, Domi is going to get there ahead of Letty, spinning away from the puck, dropping it back to Nyes. He's bumped immediately by Celebrini, and that allows the Sharks' Chernyshov to come back in and get possession of the puck. Celebrini with it from Dickinson now, has Chernyshov on the right, gets it to him, but it bounces off his stick, not in his control, and Brandon Carlo for Toronto tosses it off the right boards, and the Maple Leafs will try to get a semblance of an attack. Slipping by Celebrini, it's Robertson. Getting by Dickinson, moving in. Backhand shot up high. And it's off the glass, back behind goaltender Nedeljkovic. 3-1 Sharks, 10 minutes, 13 seconds remaining in the game. Maple Leafs have had more control here in this third period. They put it down the left side. Robertson, across the line, fakes the shot, turns to the near boards. Almost a penalty on Joshua for interference there against Ferraro defending. And Joshua will try to get the puck back now as in the corner. Attempted pass to the slot there by Bo Gru is blocked, and the Sharks knock it out to center ice. But again, they don't have possession of the puck here, and they haven't had much of it here.
1: Yeah, Toronto is really making a push here, and this is those situations where you really have to weather the storm. You got to manage the puck well, and they really have to execute coming out of their own zone, because Toronto's making a push here to try and get back in this game.
0: 9:33 remaining in the third. Sharks 3, Maple Leafs 1. Yarncroke down the right, got the headband. Eklund bodied him off the play. Back to get it, Mukhamadulin winds it around. Tipped out of the zone there by Sherwood, but again, the Maple Leafs have control. Intercepted there by Mukhamadulin. Dumps it off the boards all the way down. Will it be icing? No, they say they wave it off. Will the Maple Leafs spin it around? There's a chase all the way back to the Sharks' end, and guess what? That's icing against Toronto. A break for San Jose here as they get an offensive zone start. And who's going to jump over? It's going to be the Zacho Stapchuk line as the Sharks look to get some structure.
1: Yeah, good look to get some structure, a little bit of offensive zone time here, and they've done a good job cycling the puck. They've been physical, staying on top, really not allowing. I think they've been their best line all night.
0: Stapchuk going, and he wins the draw, and Gaudette shoots, and that is a block by Simone Benoit. That had the sting. Not cleared out, but the Maple Leafs intercept. McCabe able to get it out. Benoit is making his way back to the bench, and he will just grind it out there and deal with the pain.
1: He took that shot up high as he went down. Gaudette got all of that shot, and he still buckled over on the bench there.
0: Maple Leafs have already lost one defenseman, and Oliver Ekman-Larsson, at the beginning of the second period officially, although I think he injured himself at the end of the first. Right now the Maple Leafs down 3-1, getting cajoled by the crowd as Myers starts to move it out. So can you imagine if Toronto only has four defensemen for the rest of this game, if Benoit can't continue? I think he probably can. Here come the Sharks back the other way. Gaudette up to the blue line, checked off the puck by Easton Cowan. McCabe cross ice, and here comes Myers. Myers to center ice. Make sure he's at the red line. Dumps it in. Inboard Karam. Played there by Nedeljkovic behind the goal. Spun around by Orlov. And now Gaudette leads it up the middle. Eklund. Drop pass. Getting it back now. Eklund moving behind the net after that feed. Throws to the slot to Gaudette. Shot blocked. Held in by Letty. Eklund fights for it. Checked by Riley. Sends it down low. Back behind the goal line. But there's the Maple Leafs defense. Goaltender Stolar stops it and leaves it for Myers.
1: Yeah, a couple better shifts here for the Sharks again. Eklund did a nice job there picking that puck off. I thought he had the wrap play as he elected to pass out to Gaudette, who was kind of covered there. Overall, good play.
0: Sent all the way down by Toronto. Icing the call against the Maple Leafs again. And so with 7.5 remaining in the third, the Celebrini line's already on the ice, or at least part of it is. Celebrini, Smith, and Sherwood right now. No Chernyshaw. Well, actually, he's on the ice, so Sherwood will step off. So the Celebrini line as configured, with Smith and Chernyshaw on the wings, going up against Max Domi's line. Domi out there at the moment, at least, for the faceoff in the D zone with Knies and Michelli. Off the faceoff. Bouncing puck behind the Leafs goal line. Toronto's got it. Myers winds it around, and it's off of Letty's skates. It's out to center ice, but the Sharks will have Dickinson on it back in his own end. Angle it off the boards. Intercepted by Domi. He's got it in the right circle. He throws toward the slot. Celebrini deflects it with a skate. But the Maple Leafs keep the pressure on. 3-1 Sharks. Down to 7:13 remaining in the third at SAP Center. Oh, no. Sent toward the goal by Domi. That was awfully close to slipping through the short side against Nedeljkovic. And at the last possible second, he got there and kept it out.
1: Yeah, that puck kind of went off. I think it was Dickinson's skate as it sort of came in tight to the post. Nedeljkovic smartly dropped his stick and picked it up with his blocker.
0: 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We're down to 7:09 remaining in the game. It's almost nail-biting time. The Sharks lead 3-1 over Toronto. We'll be back on the San Jose Sharks Audio Network. Adam Gaudette taking the faceoff against Max Domi deep in the Sharks zone with 7:09 to play in the third. It's a 3-1 Sharks lead. Puck is dropped. A scrum for it. Poked at by the Sharks. Nice job there by Zacho Stapchuk to throw it forward. But it's up to the blue line, and Knies is back to get it. Out muscles Gaudette there and is able to slip up to the Sharks blue line and one-hand one into the San Jose zone. Right corner. Goodrow pokes at it with his stick. Can't get it out. Michelli. Loses on the check to Barkley Goodrow. Banks it off the left boards. There's a race for it. And Zacho Stapchuk almost there. But Morgan Riley cruises back and keeps it away from the Sharks' control. Hand pass against the Sharks on the rebound of that play. So they'll bring the faceoff outside the zone with 6:38 to go in the third. It is the Sharks leading by 2 goals. And Toronto has had the better of the puck play in the third. Here comes McCabe on the attack. Right to left across the line. Shoots one. That hit the stick of Desharnais and went wide of the goal. Kept in by Easton Cowan. Back to the point. Nylander the shot. Oh, that's a big block by Eklund. Knocked free. Eklund back on his feet. Still smarting from the block. Knocked it off the left boards and got it out of the zone. Great play. Maple Leafs move it back in. As Eklund is off the ice, he'll get attended to by the training staff. As now it's inside the Sharks end to the left wing side. Eklund really looks shaken up there. Keep an eye on him, Scott Hannon. As right now the puck to the right side of the Sharks' goal. Grinding forward right now behind the San Jose net. Nylander has it for Toronto. And he turns away from the check from Wennberg. Dropped it off. Cowan trying to slip by Orloff. Almost did it. Cowan gets the shot away. Might have hit Dakota Joshua. Knocked wide. Finally, Colin Graf comes up with it and gets it ahead. And Sherwood able to poke it from the blue line and get it in deep.
1: Yeah, Eklund still buckled over there. I think he took that in the ankle as he went down.
0: That really hurt.
1: Huge block there, though.
0: He's had a good game. He's got a goal, his 13th of the season, and that big block.
1: Yeah, it looks like he took that right off the instep of the right foot.
0: That's not good, is
1: I've taken a few of those in my time. Not a lot of meat there to absorb that puck.
0: Loose in the Shark zone. Nick Robertson, who's been noticeable tonight, throws it behind the net. Joshua over to Grew. Sends near side. Riley fans on the puck. A chance for the Sharks to poke it out. Graf's got it, and he moves to center. Graf up the middle. Has his 20th goal of the season tonight. Slides one into the offensive end. Back to get it. Myers couldn't clear. Celebrini just on. Intercepts. Slips by a check. Cuts back behind the net. Picking up speed. Loses on a sweep check to Myers, but gets it back because Letty kept it in. Celebrini to Smith on the point. Shoots one. And from 62 feet out, the save and the cover for Anthony Stolarz. We're down to 4:37 remaining in the game. This broadcast is coming to you from SAP Center at San Jose. The Storm, the San Jose Sharks 3, the Toronto Maple Leafs 1 on the San Jose Sharks Audio Network. A great game here in SAP Center at San Jose. 4:37 to go, third period. Sharks 3, Maple Leafs 1. San Jose's out shooting Toronto 24-17, but the Maple Leafs have been pushing as hard as they can to get back into this game with only five defensemen since the start of the second period. Sharks just had William Eklund blocking a shot. Looks like he's eventually going to be okay, but normally he would be out here with Alex Wennberg, but Macklin Celebrini's taking his place on this shift. Is he still on the bench?
1: Yeah, he's...
0: Yep, bent over there.
1: Helmet off. Yep.
0: Yep. Off the faceoff now. Controlled by Toronto. McCabe is able to backhand it out. And Mukko Madonna checked by Yarncroke. Yarncroke gains the zone entry, dumps in the corner to Stephen Lawrence, but Mukko Madonna and Celebrini are there very quickly. And Macklin lifts the puck out of the zone. That'll be short of icing. Perfect clear by Celebrini. Wennberg goes in to pressure his man. He takes it away, but then he's body checked by Grew, takes it back. Nice job by Wennberg in the corner. Turns away from a check, back to Ferraro, shoots it, tipped in front by Graf, just wide. Sent out by Yarncroke all the way down. That's on net. Stick save made by Nedeljkovic. And with the Maple Leafs coming in with two forecheckers, he sent it around the boards. Ferraro got hit pretty hard there, shaken up on his way back toward the bench as the Sharks are able to get it to center ice and dump one all the way down. Mario Ferraro is upset. He is injured on the play as he got hit really hard on the near boards. Let's see what happens here. Cowan moving into the Sharks' end. Feeds to the slot, knocked away by Ostapchuk. Just tosses it off the boards, gets it out with 3:33 to play. And now the net is empty as goaltender Stolarz has been yanked for the extra attacker. Watch Mario, too. He got hit really hard there on the near boards.
1: Yeah, he took a high hit, but he also had his arm extended. It can be hard on the shoulder or if he took that in the head.
0: Nylander across the line, tried to slip it to Cowan, lost it. Sharks clear it out. And that is empty to our right. Extra attacker for the Maple Leafs. Kind of a reverse situation from last night as the Maple Leafs trying to get closer. Sharks 3, Maple Leafs 1. That extra goal, though, the two-goal lead, could be the insurance they need as the Maple Leafs toss it around. Domi, with 2:59 to play, will exchange passes. Extra attacker on for Toronto. Domi shoots to a screen. I don't think Nedeljkovic saw that. It got deflected wide. Rebound, Cowan right side. Feeds behind the net to Willie Nylander. Nylander stick handling with the puck. Orloff watching him, so he dishes off to Cowan right wing side. Watched there by Goodrow. Fed in close. Down low, Tavares. Now over to Nylander. Back to Tavares. Tried to tip it, and somehow it's grabbed by Desharnais, and he clears it off the boards, and it goes down the ice.
1: Yeah, perfect exit there by Desharnais. His knees tried to just kick that puck towards the net there, but he had his stick tied up there.
0: And so now we're down to 2:23 left, and that is emptied to our right. It's poked forward by the Maple Leafs. Stopped by Nedeljkovic. He feeds it behind the goal. Letty sends it up the boards, but Tavares intercepts. Nylander kept it in. Toronto throwing around in the offensive end as Tavares stick handles. Drops it off to Cowan. Gets a return feed down low. He's stick handled. He's checked by Letty. Sharks can't clear. Nylander kept it in right point. Walks it ahead. Shoots. Kick save made by Nedeljkovic. Rebound behind the goal line. There's Letty with the puck. Can he do something with it? He tries to get it to Celebrini. Macklin tries to clear. Can't do it. Kept in by Toronto. And now it's Desharnais. Just banks it off the boards and gets it out perfectly. Celebrini at the blue line holding onto the puck. Gets knocked down by Nylander and the Maple Leafs controlled again. Net still empty to our right. Minute 35 remaining in the game. Fans wanted a penalty there against Toronto, but it's not called. Maple Leafs with the extra attacker get called for the offside, breaking up the Sharks' line as Cowan made the little extra weave, getting his line mates to jump in ahead of him.
1: Yeah, good gap there by Desharnais, though. He's able to play that puck and just get that long reach out there, force that play to that little pull before the blue line as Toronto just entered into the zone just a little early there.
0: And so here's the scene set. Minute 31 to go, third period. Sharks 3, Maple Leafs 1. Ostapchuk, Graf, and Eklund are the goal scorers for San Jose. Tavares has his 29th of the season, leading 3-1 in the third. Tavares' goal came on the power play, and all the Sharks' goals are even strength.
1: Interesting move here, putting the goalie back in.
0: Yep, here comes Stolarz back in. Maple Leafs win the draw. McCabe's got it. Yarncroak slaps in, and there goes Stolarz for the extra attacker. Nedeljkovic fires it around the near boards, but it's knocked down by Joshua. He cuts behind the San Jose net, stick handling, throwing it over to the far side. Couple of exchanges. Bo grew with it. He's got Michelli on the point. We're down to a minute 15 remaining in the game. Sharks 3, Maple Leafs 1. Extra skater on for Toronto. McCabe throws toward the net. Deflected. Save. Joshua behind the goal. Feeds far side. Grew. Cross ice. Yarncroak was there, but the puck just deflected away. Can the Sharks get it out? Great job. It's poked forward. It's an empty net for Gaudette. He walks in. He scores! A big empty net goal for Adam Gaudette of the San Jose Sharks. His 17th goal of the season. The Sharks 4. The Maple Leafs 1. We've only got 56.9 seconds to go in the third.
1: Yeah, and a great wall play there by Zach Ostapchuk. He just took the hit. He knew he was coming. He was able to get that puck out to the neutral zone. And Eklund with a little behind-the-back pass out there to Gaudette, streaking down for the empty netter. But this is just a great effort here down low in the zone. Knew you're taking the hit. He just forces the body right through McCabe. Great play. Great effort.
0: Boy, Eklund taking one for the team a couple of times tonight. That goaltender Stolarz back in goal with the score 4-1. Gaudette, his 17th from Eklund and Ostapchuk at 19:03. That is an empty net goal. 4-1 San Jose. Sharks right back to it. They throw it toward the Maple Leafs goal. A loose puck picked back up by Dickinson on the point. 30 seconds remaining in the game, and he just sends it around the boards. Ukwudulin rushes in to grab control of it. Stick handling in the corner. Backhands it to an open spot far side of the ice. Maple Leafs clear, and Barkley Goodrow is back to corral it for San Jose. To Ukwudulin on the right. 15 seconds remaining in the game. The San Jose Sharks are about to win their fourth straight game, and the fans are enjoying this at SAP Center. As the final 8 seconds are ticking off, the fans are coming to their feet, congratulating their team. As the final goes to zero, the horn will sound, and that's it. Solid performance by the Sharks defensively in the third, as Toronto pushed as hard as they could. A couple of key saves by Alex Nedeljkovic, especially late in the second period. A big difference, and San Jose wins it by the score of 4-1. The Sharks got handed of 1-4 straight.
1: Yeah, 4 straight. They've got contributions again from everybody up and down the lineup. William Eklund had a big game. He gets a big goal, and he had a huge block there late. Nedeljkovic making the breakaway save on Nyes there early. And again, just a great commitment to defense, jumping on him. A big first period. They're out shooting the Maple Leafs 10-5 and getting those two goals. And it's just an overall great effort here on the back-to-back.
0: Once again, the final score. The Sharks 4 and the Maple Leafs 1. Shots on goal in the third period. Toronto at 8, a three-period total of 19. And the Sharks at 7, a three-period total of 25. One goal and one assist for both William Eklund and Zach Ostapchuk. Colin Graf, his 20th goal of the season. And Adam Gaudette finishing things off with an empty netter. A really great night for the Sharks as they win their fourth straight game. by the 4-1 count. We've got a lot more coming up, so stand by in the San Jose Sharks Audio Network.
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0: I'm Dan Rusinowski, along with Scott Hannon. Another big win for Sharks hockey at SAP Center at San Jose. They have now won four straight games. Final score tonight, the San Jose Sharks 4 and the Toronto Maple Leafs 1. We were talking about this, the many similarities that we've seen this season between this edition of the Sharks and the team way, way back in 1993-94 that made the playoffs for the first time after having only 24 points the year before, is that they didn't have any extended winning streak this season until now. And it's kind of very similar to 1993-94 when the team won seven straight to get into the playoffs right in the beginning of April. So the Sharks are kind of putting a story together that we've seen some pieces of before, but it's got its own unique kind of angles in this one. A young group led by Macklin Celebrini, some veterans that are giving some key performances, and today, a way to get it done against the Toronto Maple Leafs team that didn't quit.
1: Yeah, and finding ways to win. They're getting it from, like you said, a little bit of everything. Either the late comeback wins the last two games, and then you get here tonight, and they're tired, and they come out with a great first period, and I think that was the key to tonight's effort, was really coming out and jumping on them early, getting that two-goal lead, and then they sort of rode that as they had some lulls. You know, in the third period, you could see it, you know, maybe the tempo went down a little bit, but they were able to manage the puck well. They executed. They got some key defensive plays, some blocks. I thought the fourth line again played a solid effort here tonight. Zach Ostapchuk on that last play, able to eat a body check and then eventually get the puck out into the neutral zone. And that's just the efforts you need and to put together some wins. And they got another big game coming up here on Saturday night.
0: Well, that is absolutely true. The San Jose Sharks, by the way, just won their 20th home game of the season. I was looking at the Maple Leafs number when I was looking at it before, and I said, oh, 19 wins? I thought they had 19 already. They do. This is their 20th home win of the year. They've won three straight in this building. They are 20-12-5 at SAP Center. The buzz is back without question in the building and around the Bay Area. But the last time the Sharks won 20 home games in a year, it was 2018-19. And guess what? They went to the conference final that year.
1: That's not bad. Not bad at all. It's nice to see this barn buzzing again and the fans getting into it, booing the referee, getting a little excited, and you love that energy.
0: Also, the Sharks sweep the season series against Toronto. A lot of attention placed on Macklin Celebrini getting to the 40-goal mark in front of a U.S. national television audience. But whenever the Maple Leafs are playing, there is a major bit of influence north of the border, too. And tonight, the Sharks got a look at from that audience, and I think that the San Jose Sharks acquitted themselves well.
1: Yeah, again, it goes to show you just efforts from everywhere. They found a different way to win, a gritty way to win here tonight, as they didn't quite have their legs underneath them, especially in those late in the game. But again, finding a way to win against the Toronto Maple Leafs team that, you know, gave them their all in the third.
0: Final score in this game, the San Jose Sharks 4 and the Toronto Maple Leafs 1. And in this game, you have to have goaltending. Last night, Yaroslav Askarov made some huge saves, especially early, and was solid for the game, getting the Sharks to win against Anaheim. And tonight, in the back-to-back situation, with the Maple Leafs rested, Alex Nedeljkovic came up Hughes on a number of plays, including a breakaway stop on Matthew Nyes, another big save in the third period on Nick Robertson. And right now, with a 4-1 victory in his pocket, Alex Nedeljkovic is here to chat about it on Sharks Extra with our good friend Scott Hannon.
1: Hey, Alex, great game here tonight. And I thought a key to this game tonight was jumping on the Toronto Maple Leafs early. Tell us a little bit how important that is in that first period.
4: Yeah, you know, we knew, you know, they wanted to play fast, they wanted to play with some speed, and we wanted to do the same thing, play fast, play with speed, play with the puck, and really kind of take it to them and not let them get going and get in the flow. And I thought we were able to establish our identity and our game pretty early on there. And you know, Chucky gets rewarded with a great shot and a goal there a couple minutes in, and I think it really set the tone for the rest of the evening.
1: Yeah, and you know, talk a little bit about William Eklund here. I thought he had a great game. Nice to see him get that goal there. But I think one of the biggest plays was that block shot at the end where he took that one, looked off the inside of the ankle. Tell how important he is to this team.
4: Yeah, no, he's huge, especially... You know, you know what he can do with the puck. You know the plays that he can make. You've seen how special it can be. And but it's, I think, the other end of the ice in our own end that's kind of really starting to come on here as of late. And he's been very responsible. He's a guy that you can put out in any situation, 5-on-5, shorthanded, 6-on-5, you know. And it showed there. He's willing to put his body on the line to block those pucks.
1: Yeah, and you guys are really getting contributions from everybody. The other night it was the penalty kill, I thought, in the first period that was key. The fourth line has been amazing. Tell you, you know, and then Mac, obviously, with some late-game heroics. But you seem to be finding ways to win in multiple different ways. And coming down the stretch here, how important is that?
4: Yeah, it's huge. You have to be able to do it different ways. And I think, you know, these last couple of games, you know, we've been able to grind it out. And obviously, we got some go-ahead goals pretty late there. And tonight, a little different. You know, we get on them early, and, you know, we don't look back. 3 minutes in, and we take the lead, and we just keep going. We kept pressing there. And even when they started pushing back there, and you know they're going to get their looks. They're a good team. They got some high-end skill up front. You know, even after they got a couple looks, we stuck with it. We rebounded, and you know, we didn't let it, you know, one turn to two, turn to three. You know, we didn't let it snowball, really. So we did a good job of kind of killing some momentum and keeping it simple and giving ourselves a chance to just, you know, live to fight another day.
1: Yeah, and with that win tonight, you guys got your 20th home win here, and you could feel this in the crowd. They were behind you 100% from puck drop. Tell you how important it is for the fans to feel it in this room.
4: It's huge. You know, the support that they give you every single night, it's such a difference maker when you've got, you know, how many, 18, 20,000 people in the stands cheering for you as opposed to, you know, 10,000, you know, when you're not winning, right? So it's massive. Their support goes a long way, and it really is a home ice advantage, you know, when you can have that many people on your side and just screaming and cheering the whole night.
1: You know, looking ahead here to Nashville on Saturday night, we know how big of a game that is, and they got guys like Forsberg, Stamkos, Josi on the back end. Anything you guys look to change here from tonight to when you enter into here on Saturday?
4: Oh, I mean, I think if we play like we did tonight, we play like we did the last two games, these last couple of games here, and even in St. Louis and the second and third periods, like in Nashville, you know, I think we can handle them, and we can take and hang with them and put out a much better effort. So, you know, I think that's going to be, obviously, the main goal is to get on them quick again like we did tonight, and just not give them any room to breathe out there, and you know, hopefully we can get a better result from that.
1: Well, Alex, fantastic effort here tonight. And go enjoy it in the dressing room there with the boys.
4: Thank you.
1: Well, that was Alex Nedeljkovic, and he had a great game here tonight. A big save in the third period on the Knies breakaway that allowed the Sharks to really seal the win here. And the Sharks won 4-1 against the Toronto Maple Leafs, and you're listening here on the Sharks Audio Network.
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0: A big win for the San Jose Sharks. Their fourth straight victory at SAP Center at San Jose. It is the Sharks 4 and the Toronto Maple Leafs 1. Tonight's attendance, 15,180 at the Shark Tank. And it's an opportunity for us to tell you how this great victory happened. In the first period, the San Jose Sharks outshot Toronto 10-6. There was some back-and-forth play, but the one thing the Sharks wanted to do was get off to a good start, primarily because they played last night in that emotional game against Anaheim while the Maple Leafs were fully rested. And you can forget about the standings whenever these teams are playing or what the playoff hopes for each club are. It didn't matter to the Sharks. They wanted to get off to a good start and so that they weren't chasing the game. They made Toronto chase it a bit, and at 3:27 of the first period, it would be the fourth line that would come through, really big for San Jose, as Zach Ostapchuk picked up his fourth goal of the year. Moving in, the Sharks have a chance. They score! Zach Ostapchuk took the faceoff up the right-wing side of the ice, and that would look like an easy save for Anthony Stolarz, coming down the right-wing side, a long wrist shot by Ostapchuk, and it goes in. And the San Jose Sharks take the 1-0 lead, and the fourth line provides the offense. Nice goal by Ostapchuk, his fourth of the season, first goal in 26 games. His most recent one was on the road in Washington in mid-January. And he had a couple of other chances, too. This one, assist going to Barkley Goodrow and Dmitry Orlov, who after the faceoff was won, they poked it up the boards, but the pass to the right side ended up on Zach Stick, and he made it 1-0 San Jose with his fourth goal of the year at 3:27. Anthony Stolarz came up with some big saves on one side of the ice and Alex Nedeljkovic on the other throughout the contest. Zach Ostapchuk had a breakaway opportunity with 7:42 left in the first period. Pressure by the Leafs here. McCabe, rink-wide toss. Knocked away by Gaudette. Late pass, breakaway for Ostapchuk. He's in by himself. He gets the backhand away. And that's a terrific save by goaltender Stolarz with 7:42 to go in this first period. Really good stop there by Stolarz to keep the score 1-0 San Jose. And on the other side of the ice, Simone Benoit had this big chance late in the first, but it stayed 1-0 because of Alex Nedeljkovic. Maple Leafs move back into the Sharks' end. And now it's Tavares to the slot. Benoit, the shot, glove save made by Nedeljkovic with a flourish. And he hangs onto it with 3:09 to go. That was a really nice stop on Simone Benoit, who at times in this game bubbled to the surface with noticeable plays for Toronto on defense, especially after Oliver Ekman-Larsson left the game at the end of the first, beginning of the second, with only one shift early in period number two. He would not return because of an injury. In the waning minutes of the first period, the Sharks found a little bit more momentum, and the line combination of Michael Misa, Tyler Toffoli, and Colin Graf were looking to provide some offense, and provide it, they did. Off the draw, little bump there on the far side of the ice. Nick Robertson, good job there against Orlov, knocking it free on the boards, but the Maple Leafs can't control it. A little back pass now, score! The Maple Leafs lost the puck, and it dropped back to Colin Graf, courtesy of a brilliant bit of vision by Michael Misa. And Colin Graf makes it 2-0 Sharks with 2:17 to play in the first. Goal number 20 for Colin Graf's season. That proved to be the game-winning goal. Michael Misa with that brilliant behind, eyes behind his back of his head kind of a pass from behind right to the tape of Colin Graf. He wasted no time to bang it in. Tyler Toffoli started that play, really. After Orlov was fighting Robertson for the puck, the play came out to the middle of the ice, and Toffoli just checked it away from defenseman Jake McCabe. And that's how Misa got the puck on his stick so quickly. And so Toffoli would pick up the second assist with Misa the primary on Colin Graf's 20th of the year at 17:43 of the first. It ended with the Sharks in front by the score of 2-0. Well, San Jose wanted to keep going with a good start in the second period, and they would do that as William Eklund scored a pretty goal and a big goal for San Jose. Now Sherwood near side wins a battle with Benoit, and here comes the Shark attack. Wenberg up the middle, feeds on the right across the line. It's Eklund to Canling, shooting, it's just wide, rebound, inboard, score! William Eklund on the side of the net. Looks like he's going to get credit for that goal. Kiefer Sherwood got a stick in there, too, after Eklund's first chance bounced off the end board. And that is a gigantic goal for William Eklund. That was a great goal by William Eklund. Kiefer Sherwood right there providing some interference. Alex Wenberg and Kiefer Sherwood assisted on Eklund's 13th goal of the season. It was Eklund's first goal at SAP Center in front of the crowd here at the Tank since November. All of his goals since then have come on the road. And, of course, the most recent one, only one goal in the previous 30 games. It was one of the goals of the year in the NHL, that great second effort in Boston to give everybody attention on the man who wears number 72 for the Sharks. Eklund, a great game all the way through, even if he didn't do anything else. But, obviously, he would have a big block later in the third period that he really took on the side of the ankle that helped save a goal against to keep the Sharks on the victorious side. At this point, San Jose led 3-0, Eklund's 13th, from Wenberg and Sherwood at 1:42 of the second period. But the Maple Leafs started to gain some momentum there, and you could say that the back-to-back situation with Toronto being more rested started to figure in a little bit. Michael Misa took a penalty that was somewhat questionable from our viewpoint up in the broadcast booth for interference at 5:35 of the period. That put the Maple Leafs on the power play, and Toronto would get on the board for their only time tonight. 2-on-1 developing shorthanded. Goodrow moving in, trying to spin it across the ice. That is a diving desperation move by Riley to block that pass that was intended on the right for Zach Ostapchuk. Instead, the Maple Leafs come back the other way. Their power play is on the ice. Nyes is in front of the Sharks net. Nylander reaching for the puck. Ferraro worked it free. Poked forward. Hustle two by Goodrow. He's out of the zone with Wenberg. 2-on-1 developing. Here comes Wenberg moving in. Throwing it to Goodrow. Shoots. Great save by Stolarz on the shorthanded scoring chance by Barkley Goodrow. And back the other way come the Leafs. Into the zone. Toss on the left. Shot. Score. Tavares on the left wing side. Gets it by the Sharks. Nedeljkovic right after the Sharks had a 2-on-1 break. And Stolarz with that brilliant save against Barkley Goodrow kept it 3-0. Tavares makes it 3-1 with a power play tally. Boy, that was a lot of things happening in a little bit under a minute, but we'd like to show you all of it because the Sharks had those two great shorthanded scoring chances just before John Tavares scored his 29th of the season, assisted by Easton Cowan and William Nylander. That was the 523rd career goal for John Tavares, moving him into sole possession of 40th all-time in NHL history. He had been tied with Pat Verbeek, the current general manager of the Anaheim Ducks, who scored 522 in his storied career. Next on the list, number 39, is Hall of Famer Brian Trottier, who has 524 goals, just one ahead of where John Tavares is right now. So, 3-1 at that point. The second period came to a close. The Maple Leafs were doing some of the same things that Anaheim did by having more puck control and making it hard for the Sharks to get offensive scoring chances. They were trying to do the same thing with the Macklin-Celebrini line, and the same strategy looked like it prevailed a bit a couple of times, keeping the play inside the Sharks' end when Macklin and his guys were on the ice. But you know Macklin-Celebrini, he's going to get loose and get some chances. Meanwhile, in the third period, the Maple Leafs ended up outshooting the Sharks 8-7, and they put a real push on to get close and get within one. Alex Nedeljkovic, though, would be there for the Sharks. There was a breakaway opportunity with 16:59 left. It's flipped through Orloff. It's a breakaway for Nyes, shorthanded. He's in. He backhands, and the save made. And the rebound is poked to the slot, knocked aside by Toffoli, and the shot at the right point is stopped by goaltender Alex Nedeljkovic. That was off of Philippe Myers. A really good scoring chance three times for Toronto, and a really good block by the Sharks there just before that shot got to Big Ned. So, there we were. A couple of chances there for the Maple Leafs. Nyes the opportunity, but Nedeljkovic was there, and also Myers right after that. And then in the third period, with about 12 minutes to go, a big glove stop by Nedeljkovic off of Nick Robertson. Robertson tosses cross ice. Now McCabe goes back to Robertson. He moves in. Backhand chance. A great save by goaltender Nedeljkovic with 12:22 to play in the third. Robertson got loose against Eklund there on the return pass, and what a save by Nedeljkovic. What a job by Alex Nedeljkovic to keep the score 3-1 with those two big saves. And now it came down to pulling goaltender Stolarz for Toronto, getting the extra attacker on, and trying to reverse what the Sharks did to the Maple Leafs on the road in Toronto late in the third period, and what they also did to Anaheim last night. But it wouldn't go that way. The Sharks held serve, and it finally came out for an empty net opportunity for Adam Gaudette to finish things off. McCabe throws toward the net, deflected, save. Joshua behind the goal, feeds far side, Grew, cross ice, Yarncroke was there, but the puck just deflected away. Can the Sharks get it out? Great job, it's poked forward, it's an empty net for Gaudette. He walks in, he scores! A big empty net goal for Adam Gaudette of the San Jose Sharks. His 17th goal of the season. The Sharks 4, the Maple Leafs 1. We've only got 56.9 seconds to go in the third. Wow. Adam Gaudette getting his 17th goal of the season. And what an effort for William Eklund to get the puck to him after Zach Ostapchuk cleared it out on the right wing boards. Eklund was falling down to the ice and he got the feed to the middle. Adam Gaudette by himself just skated in and dumped it very calmly into the open goal to finish things off. Time of the goal, 19:03 of the third. Gaudette 17th from Eklund and Zach Ostapchuk. And so the final score was the Sharks 4 and the Maple Leafs 1. Shots on goal for the game, 25 for San Jose, 19 for Toronto. The Sharks have swept the Maple Leafs this season with the overtime win on the road in Toronto earlier and the victory tonight. The Sharks' record now is upped to 36-31-7. 20th victory of the season at home. First time since 2019 that they have accomplished that fact. And the Maple Leafs fall back in a regulation loss to 32-31-13. They've got 77 points on the year. That's it for our Sharks Instant Replay. This has been a presentation of the San Jose Sharks Audio Network.
3: This broadcast is presented by authority of the San Jose Sharks, solely for the private, non-commercial use of our radio audience. Any publication, reproduction, retransmission, or other use of the descriptions and accounts of this game without the express written consent of the San Jose Sharks is strictly prohibited.
0: A great win for the Sharks. They've won four straight. Final score, the Sharks 4 and the Maple Leafs 1. It's time now for our three stars. With the three stars, here's Scott Hannon.
5: Well, the third star tonight here, Colin Graf from the Sharks. He had his 20th goal. He had a big game tonight. I thought he had a great effort the other night with just an unbelievable effort. The second star tonight, also William Eklund. He had a big goal, got rewarded, had an assist, the big block shot in the third period there to help them seal the win. And the first star tonight, Alex Nedeljkovic. Only 18 saves, but the breakaway on Knies and a couple of big saves overall in the game. Just overall great effort up and down the lineup here tonight for the Sharks.
0: What a great night it was. And we would like to thank everybody for joining us this evening for all of the exciting coverage of San Jose Sharks hockey. We're always here whenever the Sharks are playing, and we've got 24 hours a day coverage, 365 days a year, whether the season is on or not. 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Our statistician for tonight's broadcast was Herman Sonneman. Our on-site engineer, as always, here is Ryan Carlson. And speaking of as always, Brian Welsh is in the studio engineering and making sure we stay on the air. For Scott Hannon, I'm Dan Rusinowski, reminding you of tonight's final score. Once again, the Sharks 4 and the Maple Leafs 1. Join us for that next exciting broadcast of Sharks hockey that'll come your way on Saturday. We're on the air at 6:30 Pacific time as the Sharks have another huge game in their bid to get closer to a playoff spot. They face off against the Nashville Predators. Until that time, thanks a lot for being with us. So long from SAP Center at San Jose.
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3: 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It's the Sharks and the Toronto Maple Leafs right now on the San Jose Sharks Audio Network.
0: It's time to feel the teal. 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
1: 7 points on the year. Now, isn't that weird? They got the same number of points as the Sharks do, but they're on the outside by a lot looking in the Eastern Conference.
2: Yeah, it's definitely odd. You know, you sit there and you think teams in the playoff position in on the Western Conference, and on the Eastern Conference, it's totally different. You know, sometimes it plays out that way, the differences in the conferences and the teams and the points. But, you know, two teams in differing scenarios here with the same amount of points.
1: Maple Leafs have dismissed their general manager. There's going to be a lot of changes and a lot of things going on up top. Their head coach, Craig Berube, is behind the bench guiding everything with the thought to be the best that the Maple Leafs can be for the rest of the season. Toronto, of course, has lost their top player, Austin Matthews, for the rest of the season because of that ugly incident involving Radko Gudas of the Anaheim Ducks. And they went to Anaheim and had their moment of revenge, so to speak, and ended up beating the Ducks by the score of 5-4 in that particular contest. But the Sharks, in this game, after their win against Anaheim, just want to keep the pleasant feelings going. It was a rocking atmosphere here at the Tank yesterday when the San Jose Sharks got a goal from Alex Wennberg and won that game in the final 31 seconds of the contest.
2: Yeah, and really having not much going on in the third period. Lots of whistles, a lot of closure through the neutral zone, not a lot of speed. And all of a sudden, in the last 3 minutes there, things kind of sort of lit up. Things opened up, and, you know, all thanks to Macklin Celebrini. A couple great plays, and Wennberg on that last goal. I mean, the entry he had where he carried the puck all the way around from one side to the other, and then he gave up the puck, ended up getting it back in the high slot on a great feed from Macklin Celebrini, who got a great feed from Dickinson. It was just a great goal and a great way to finish that game.
1: But the concerns from last game are certainly on the minds of everybody, not just coaches, but players too, in that for a lot of the game, the Anaheim Ducks controlled the ice. And the Sharks have basically given a blueprint for some teams as to how to frustrate San Jose. You can't stop Celebrini all the time, but one thing that they did do, and we commented on it, was they kept Celebrini on the defensive in their own zone for three consecutive shifts in the third period. And it took a little while for that to get unlocked, but that's something the Sharks have got to work on, that getting out of the zone, first pass kind of thing.
2: Yeah, they got into the habit in that third period of flipping pucks, and they were trying to create speed, and Anaheim did a good job closing them off and getting that puck down low. They went through a couple opportunities through the offensive zone where they got multiple line combinations out there against Macklin Celebrini, but he's just such a horse out there. They can put him, even after he scored the first goal, he had like 20 seconds rest before he's out there again. He can extend shifts. He's in such incredible shape that he's able to withstand some of those defensive zone times that he gets stuck out there, and obviously create an offense at the end of the game. They'll want to get ahead in the game here tonight, not want to be playing from behind, and that's the recipe for success moving forward.
1: As we mentioned, 77 points gets the Sharks in ninth place in the Western Conference, just 1 point behind the LA Kings, who hold that second wild card spot. In fact, when they beat the Anaheim Ducks, they were in a playoff spot for about 30 to 35 seconds before the LA Kings got an overtime win. And so, unfortunately for the Sharks, they're still a point behind Los Angeles with one game in hand in the battle with 77 points. What does 77 points give Toronto? Well, they're in 14th, and they are way out of the playoff picture. The number two wild card seed has 88 points, so that's 11 points out of the spot. When you get to double digits out of a playoff spot, it's almost impossible to get there. And so even though technically, mathematically, sort of, it's possible, it's not going to happen.
2: Yeah, no, the amount of teams that they would have to jump even to get there, like you said, it's not mathematically impossible, but next to impossible it is.
1: There will be a couple of changes to the Sharks lineup from last night. Back-to-back games, you can expect that regardless of what happens. And when we come back, we will go through our roster report for both teams next on the San Jose Sharks Audio Network.
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1: Back at SAP Center at San Jose, I'm Dan Brusinowski along with Scott Hannon. We continue the homestand with the Sharks looking for yet another important victory. This one is against one of the storied franchises in the entire National Hockey League. Maple Leafs and Sharks equal in the overall standings with 77 points, but it buys you a lot more space in the Western Conference, and the Sharks want to just

0: keep the train rolling in the direction they've been putting it in. One of the most impressive things, Scott, is that in last night's game, they showed a composure when they were challenged by a good Anaheim team, and they responded in kind, not just with their superstar players, but with big saves from Yaroslav Askarov, especially early in the contest. I thought an improved defensive game from Sam Dickinson, who assisted on the game-winning goal, and a whole other series of contributors. Let's not forget about Zach Ostapchuk, who stood up for his team when Tyler Toffoli got run by Jeff Viel last night, and so he showed that he's willing to be a big part of the victory.
1: Yeah, and let's not forget about the PK in the first period when they took those three penalties. They got contributions from everybody, and that's what they're going to need. You know, everybody's got to, you know, I don't want to say understand their role and give that, but that's part of it. You know, they need to know they got their physical guys needing to be physical. I really like the play, call it the fourth line, call it whatever you want, but that's they make a big impact on the penalty kill. They get in on the forecheck. Zach Ostapchuk got in the fight. He's been heavy on the forecheck, laying the body. Barclay Goodrow, and they're going to need that down the stretch from everybody, and they got it last night against Anaheim.
0: Well, the Sharks want to make last night's game worthwhile. That's the thinking about tonight. If you lose tonight, it's almost as if last night didn't exist, and so the Sharks want to make sure they get 2 points, preferably in regulation, against this Maple Leafs team. That's what Colin Graf was talking about this morning as he analyzed the action.
2: Exactly, yeah. You know, we talked about it this morning as a team that, you know, it was obviously a great win. It was a really exciting win, a lot of emotion. But there's another game tonight, and it's just as important. And, you know, we don't just waste yesterday's big win with not showing up tonight. So it's, you know, it was a big win. It was exciting. It was good, but basically forget about it. We're on to the next one. It's sort of how we have to look at it at this point in the year.
0: Now, that's the only way to look at it. You take it day by day, shift by shift, and tonight opponent by opponent. Graf says he knows that the Maple Leafs are going to bring it this evening.
2: Yeah, they obviously have some skilled players. They got guys who play hard too. I think no game's easy at this point. It's going to be a battle. I think they've had a couple of days off too, so they'll be fresh. And for us, it's more about how we play and keeping things simple, especially on the second half of back to back at the start. Maybe if, you know, hopefully the legs are fresh, but sometimes back to backs are hard. And so for us, it's just trying to keep it as simple as we can, and then going from there.
0: You know, what he's talking about is really interesting, how you deal with the back-to-back situation, especially if you're facing a team like Toronto that is rested. They were here last night, did not play yesterday, and so they have more rest than the Sharks do. The old rust versus rest argument. But you know what? I think that Joe Thornton's old theory of always trying to make sure you score a goal in the first period, he always used to say that. You got to get one in the first period, and that gets you in a good frame of mind. And if the Sharks do that, then when they get to the third period, and then when they may be in a situation where they're winning the game, and they start to get a little bit tired because of the back-to-back, they're not chasing the game.
1: Yeah, Jumbo's a pretty smart guy, and it usually plays out pretty well. If you look at teams that score the first goal, they have a high percentage. It means you're playing well, you're starting well, and we know you hear them talking about keep things simple early, and you know, that's important. Everything's an important piece, but I think they're playing their best hockey when they're playing north-south hockey. They're coming back hard. They're playing quick, and they're playing fast, getting in there and getting in on the forecheck. And, you know, they play like that, there's a good chance they get the first goal.
0: When you have back-to-back games and you're not at your best the night before, you have a chance at redemption right away. I think Dmitry Orlov is feeling that after a couple of tough moments in last game against the Anaheim Ducks. And he just as much admitted it this morning as he talked about what he's seeing on the ice.
3: I mean, yeah, play hard, be simple, you know, when you have to, don't force some things, you know. And obviously, yesterday I don't have a great game, you know, and I feel embarrass myself, you know, and I need to be better and move on. Today's a new day, you know, new opportunity, and it's another big game, and it's going to be end of the season, you know. It's huge win, huge comeback last night, you know. It's important for our confidence to make some special too, and Toronto didn't play yesterday, so we have to have a good start, you know, then force some things, you know, offensively, you know, put a puck deep, try to get our forecheck, you know, try to be quick, first on puck, you know, and create the turnovers and create more offense, you know, and obviously defensively play hard, and less puck going to be in our side that's going to help us to have a success today.
0: Orlov's tough moments came in the first period when Ryan Poehling just sort of slipped by his hip check attempt and came in and fired a really beautiful shot up top on Yaroslav Askarov. And then the other one was when Troy Terry took his piece of pizza right in the middle of the ice. That's something that he realized after the game. And in fact, head coach Ryan Warshawski went up to him, gave him a big hug and said, "We need you. You're important to our team." And Orlov said he really appreciated that.
3: "I know when puck was cheap, you know, on my back, and I kind of see this other guy there, so I tried to move and try to go quick, but it wasn't my mistake. I should probably just skate a little bit and then make a pass, you know, and so just a bad turnover, you know, it's cost the goal, you know, but you know, like I said, I will move on and try to not just make mistakes again, you know, it's and you know, like, I play a lot of games and see different things, you know, you just need to be calm and confident, you know, and make a right read in the place."
0: He was also very appreciative, as I mentioned, of the way his coach handled him.
3: "I appreciate it when you know, coaches give you a hand or confidence, you know, on you. So it's always you appreciate it a lot, you know. And during my career, you know, different times, you know, it's you make a mistake and it's cost you game. Yesterday was lucky, it cost thanks to my teammates, you know, and coaching stuff too. So it's you appreciate it. And like I said, today's a new day, new opportunity, and you just need to forget, move on, and be ready to go today."
0: Tonight's going to be his 941st game in the NHL, and listen to him feel some of the same things that younger players feel when it doesn't go your way. I think that you have to send a bit kudos in the direction of Ryan Warshawski and the staff and working with him, because they do need him.
1: Yeah, 100%. And you know, a wise man once said, hockey and every sport, it's a game of mistakes. It's how you respond from those mistakes. You play the game long enough, you're going to have those plays. You're going to have those moments where you know, things don't go your way, and it's how you recover from them. It's how you respond to them. And you know, you tell young guys that all the time. Is when you're going through the game, it's about mistakes. But again, this team picked them up. And that's the credit of a good team right there, is they picked him up and they were able to come back, battle back into the game and get the win. And that shows true leadership across the board. That team pulling for guys, the coaches are pulling for guys, and that's how you squeak into the playoffs. That's how you get to the playoffs. That's how you create winning culture.
0: And then by the end of the game, he was making good plays again. They had him out of the extra skater situation, and away they went.
1: Yeah, he's had really good games. You know, the other night against St. Louis, I thought he had a great performance, and he's going to be that guy, and they're going to need him down the stretch like they've needed him all year. He's been consistent, and you know, expect him to have a big game here.
0: And so that brings us to our roster report from Kaiser Permanente. Get care like a pro with Kaiser Permanente, official team physicians of the San Jose Sharks. For a while, we were wondering if Igor Chernyshov was going to return to action tonight. Didn't play yesterday. He was not feeling well in the morning, and they felt better keeping him out instead of trying to make him play in that situation against the Ducks. Well, he's feeling 100% better today, and he is back in to play alongside Macklin Celebrini and Will Smith. Now, Colin Graf, who played really well in that situation last night, is going to return with Michael Misa and Tyler Toffoli, and I sense a better balance through four lines because of that.
1: Yeah, you know, Colin Graf, credit to him, the versatility of him. He's so smart. You can pop him up and down the lineup. You know, I love the way he plays. He was in on a couple of those goals, creating the forecheck. And Chernyshov, he had great chemistry, the Celebrini and Smith, and the way he creates space for them. Like we talked about, the down low plays, the little set, the subtle picks inside the zone to buy space. And he's a big physical guy that can hold on to the puck. You know, it's not always big body checks that promote physicality. It's guys that can hold on to the puck, eat body contact, and create space for other players. And both of those guys, I think, can play unbelievable.
0: And you've also got guys on the Maple Leafs like Matthew Nyes, for instance, who's got size and who can play that big physical game. So you want to be a little bit burlier up front with your top group, which the Sharks will be tonight. On defense, it'll be identical to last night. And in goal, it'll be Alex Nedeljkovic. The back-to-back situation, Askarov played very well yesterday, getting his 21st win of the season. And tonight, Ned will be in goal for his 36th appearance of the year, looking for his 15th win of the campaign. As for the Maple Leafs, they got a couple of guys that have been out, not the least of which is their captain, Austin Matthews, because of the ugly incident involving Anaheim's Radko Gudas. So he will not be playing this evening. Also out of the lineup for this team, Michael Pezzetta is not going to be playing in this game, and that's because Stephen Lawrence, the former Shark, is back in action this evening. He's been in and out of the lineup, and he's got good size too, and obviously has some skill. playing alongside Jacob Quillen and Callie Yarncroke on that fourth line for head coach Craig Berube. But because of the injuries, the Maple Leafs are a little thinner, yet they still have William Nylander, they still have John Tavares, and they still have Matthew Nyes, and they definitely have a line combination that maybe not a lot of people talk about, but one that I'm going to be paying attention to tonight. That's Max Domi at center with Nick Robertson on one wing and Dakota Joshua on the left. I don't know what it is. Dakota Joshua loves to see teal on the other side of the ice, and he plays a nasty brand of hockey against San Jose every time he sees the Sharks uniform.
1: Yeah, they got some big bodies over there, and you know, expect that physicality from him. I like the way he plays, and he's a big body at 6'3", 218 pounds, so they're expecting him to get heavy on the forecheck. Max Domi plays heavy and hard, too, so you know, the Sharks can't lay off the gas here, and they got to expect a big game from these guys tonight.
0: Veteran defenseman Troy Stetcher will sit out for Toronto, and that means that Philippe Myers, who also has some size and experience, will be back in, playing alongside Morgan Riley in the top D pair. Brandon Carlo will skate alongside Jake McCabe, and Simone Benoit will play with veteran Oliver Ekman-Larsson. As for the goaltender, it's another interesting choice. Craig Berube is going with 6'6", 248-pound Anthony Stolarz, who not only is a heavyweight in terms of his size, but he is a heavyweight in terms of the record that he has against the Sharks in his NHL career. 14 games played against the Sharks. His record is 10-1-1, and his save percentage is 92.9. He didn't play in the game back earlier this season in Toronto. Dennis Hildeby was the goaltender for that one. And in fact, it was the third and fourth string goaltenders that were in net for Toronto in that game because of the injury factor. But now everybody's healthy. Joseph Wall is back and ready, but he won't be playing tonight. And it will be Anthony Stolarz. And I guess if he's 10-1-1 against the Sharks, you could call him a shark killer.
1: You could probably do that. It's a big body. They're going to have to get traffic in front. And like we keep saying, you know, the Sharks keep it simple and keep it fast. Get in on the forecheck and you know, get to the front of the net and get some rewarded.
0: That is our roster report from Kaiser Permanente. Get care like a pro with Kaiser Permanente, official team physicians of the San Jose Sharks. Didn't really tell you about the scratches. Philip Kurashev was going to step in if Chernyshov couldn't go, so he will be out. Pavel Regenda also out of the lineup for the San Jose Sharks. Of course, Ryan Reeves out with the injury. And John Klingberg also continues to be out on defense. And that pretty much puts us up to date. Oh, yes, Ty Dellandrea will not be playing in tonight's game for the San Jose Sharks. And so his position will be taken by Chernyshov coming back in. I thought that Ty Dellandrea, for the most part, had a pretty good game given the fact that he hadn't played in 30 games. Got a little over-exuberant and missed a check on one play that resulted in the puck in the back of the net. But that is going to happen when you haven't played that long.
1: Yeah, it's been a while since you're back in the lineup. And again, the back-to-back, they might be saving him a little bit because he's a veteran guy and they're going to need him down the stretch.
0: Well, he led the team with 6 hits, too, in the game last night. And so, obviously, he wants to make sure that he is making an impression. We will make an impression by coming back to SAP Center at San Jose and continue with our Sharks warm-up program after this on the San Jose Sharks Audio Network.
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0: With the Sharks and the Toronto Maple Leafs back in their respective dressing rooms, it's time for us to segue to the keys to the game. 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Toyota, let's go places. With the keys, here's Scott Hannon.
1: Well, the first Toyota key, urgency edge. The Sharks are playing for the playoffs. Toronto's playing for pride. Jump on that early. The second Toyota key, get the lead early. Don't rely on late game heroics. Play ahead and control the game. And the third Toyota key, make it uncomfortable. Leafs are fragile right now. Heavy forecheck pressure and tilt the ice. Bottom line, start fast, play with urgency, and make Toronto crack.
0: And part of that, too, is you have to be comfortable by being uncomfortable yourself sometimes, don't you?
1: Yeah, no, 100%. You know, these aren't easy games to play in. They're fighting for their life here. Both teams, one a little bit different. But again, expect a big game here tonight.
0: 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Toyota, let's go places. When we come back, head coach Ryan Warsawski is standing by to talk about this game and talk about the strategy. That's next on the San Jose Sharks Audio Network.
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0: Welcome to Coach's Chalkboard. I'm Dan Rusinowski, along with Sharks head coach Ryan Warsawski, on the heels of a rather dramatic win last night and a rather important win. One of the things that you said to the guys in the dressing room after the game was that they just kept playing and they didn't allow the emotion of the game to take over them when the things were down. Is that one of the things that you guys have learned the most this year?
5: For sure, especially as of late in this push towards the end of the year of how you need to play this time of year and having that patience that you need to play with and how it's not always going to be perfect and you have to just keep playing, you have to keep competing and getting to your identity and try to change that momentum a little bit. And it took us, you know, to the final 2 minutes to kind of get it back. So I give the group a lot of credit to kind of having that lesson be taught to us here in the last month or so, and we've learned from it. And you know, you wish you don't wait till the last 2 minutes, and we'll have to be ready to go tonight. It's a good team that we're going to see, a desperate team that's got some skill, and you know, now we need to move on and be ready.
0: What's the greatest value that young players like Dickinson and Celebrini and Misa and Smith are learning right now?
5: Can't take a shift off. You just cannot take a shift off in this league, especially this time of year. You get caught taking a little bit of a breath, whether that's on a track, whether that's maybe you have more time than you think to make a breakout, you know, pass, whether that's a rush read. Every situation's its own little snowflake, and you got to be able to handle it. But you can't take a shift off.
0: I guess you didn't feel the earthquake last night, but you think the people around the NHL are feeling the earthquake around this team?
5: I sure hope so. You know, we're a fun team, and it's a great group of guys. They care for one another. They're coachable. They work hard. Is it perfect every night? No, but we're a young group that's learning. We got some veterans that are really helping them. There's a big belief in that room that we can win. No matter what the situation is, up a couple goals, down a couple goals, we're just going to keep playing. And I think that's what's so special. And that's what's been special for us coaches this season is to see that evolution of an organization, not just so much the wins and where we are, but the belief and the care for one another. And I think that's when you get something really special going on.
0: Well, I thought it was really great after the game was over. Apparently, Adam Gaudette was going to put the shark tooth necklace on Will Smith, and he said, "April Fools, I'm putting it on Wenny."
5: That was great because Will was trying to get April Fool's jokes to all of us all morning the other day, trying to get people to go see Mike Greer in his office, thinking there was some trouble brewing. No one, I don't think, bit on it, but to get him back, that was great, and you know, something that we'll always kind of look back at and get it on film. We can use it for a long time.
0: Got to have fun during the tough times of the season. Tell me a little bit about Toronto. This is a team that you snuck by in overtime in Toronto. They don't have Austin Matthews, obviously, but they got three other 20-goal scorers that are very, very dangerous. What about this game tonight?
5: Yeah, they're just a team that obviously coming off an emotional game against Anaheim where they had to handle some situations in previous game against those guys, and that can kind of galvanize your group and can bring your group together. So this is going to be a team that I think since the deadline is playing a little bit more freer and they've let their skill come out a little bit more than ever. You watch them, they can skate. They're rush team again. You know, obviously they got Nylander who can stop and delay and make plays. They can hit the D late. So those type of situations we're going to be certainly aware of. They got Nyes. You know, they get goaltending. I mean, this is a team that, you know, we know has underachieved this year, but you know, with the coach that they have, they're going to work and they're going to compete. So we got to be able to match that and play the right way and do the things that gives us success a little bit more consistently than I think we even did last night.
0: Best of luck tonight.
5: Thanks, Dan.
0: That's our Coach's Chalkboard. 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

0: Celebrini on the right circle. Shoots. Nathan Celebrini just completes the hat trick, and the Sharks win in overtime, 3-2.
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2: 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Last night it was Anaheim in a dramatic game. And tonight, there's more drama as the Sharks face off against the Toronto Maple Leafs. 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Alex Nedeljkovic, looking for his 15th win of the season, is in teal to our left to start this game in goal. On defense, it'll be Vinny Desharnais and Dmitry Orlov. And up front, Macklin Celebrini, 4 points last night. We'll be back at center ice, along with Will Smith and Igor Chernyshov back in action on the wings.
3: And for Toronto in net, Anthony Stolar is on defense, Simon Benoit, Oliver Zekman Larson, and up front, Jonathan Tavares, flanked by William Nylander and Easton Cohen.
2: Off the faceoff, we're underway in the first period of action. Will Smith stops Willie Nylander's zone entry, and now the Sharks have control in their own zone and an offside against Toronto breaking in. And so enough time for us to tell you who the officials are tonight. Referees are Jordan Samuels Thomas and Graham Skilleter, and the linesmen are Bevan Mills and Tyson Baker. Great to have you with us here from the Shark Tank. Right now, face off just outside the Sharks' blue line. John Tavares wins the draw, and the Maple Leafs will pick up, and Brandon Carlo now flicks in. Carlo and Jake McCabe out there defensively for the Leafs as the Sharks break out left to right. Carlo fell down there, but the Maple Leafs steal it back and rezone the entry. On the left wing side, it's Nylander being checked there all the way to the near boards by Igor Chernyshov. Nylander is fighting for it, works it free, but Vinny Desharnais moves back behind his net, and the Laval, Quebec native is able to backhand one up the boards, and out to center ice it goes. Chernyshov corrals the puck, moves down the right, shoots one, walking into the zone. Riley defended there for Toronto, but Chernyshov's shot went way wide of Anthony Stolarz, who's in net to our right for Toronto, with a lifetime record of 10-1-1 against San Jose for a variety of teams. Good hit by keeper Sherwood, by Morgan Riley, knocking him down. That's getting people pushing and shoving a bit. And the zone entry stopped by the Maple Leafs, but Sherwood knocking down Riley with an open ice check. That's getting some attention from people, and Jordan Samuels Thomas also glaring nearby.
3: Yeah, great physicality there by Sherwood, and he's been a force on the forecheck. And there, Riley just takes his time a little bit, eases up as he flips that puck across into the zone across the red line, and Sherwood makes him pay and drives him into the linesman.
2: Just underway in the first period here, no score, and that's the first big contact of the game with the Sherwood running into Morgan Riley. Right now, here come the Maple Leafs, moving right to left. Matias Michelli, stick handling at the Sharks line, flicks one in. There's Mukko Madulin back to get it, but he's checked by Michelli. Puck skitters free, centering attempt there by Toronto. That's Bo Grew trying to get it to the front, but it was intercepted, and the Sharks able to pick it back up, and the Alex Wennberg line moves back into the Maple Leaf zone. But it doesn't stay there long, at least not so far. The Sharks forecheck, though, taken away by Wennberg away from Grew, and now Wenberg's looking for it back from Eklund in the slot, but the puck went off his stick with Simon Benoit defending in front. Now it's tossed to the goal from the left point. Mukko Madulin fed it toward the net, but it's wide. It's fed to the near side, sent across the rink by Sherwood. He was trying to bank that off the defense, it looked like, but Benoit knocked it away. Now Sherwood steals, puts it up in the air, and that rings off the iron, and up top it goes and out of play.
3: Again, heavy forecheck, and that's, you know, it worked well for the Sharks in the last two games, and there Sherwood getting in on the puck, Eklund getting in on the puck, a couple shots toward the net, a couple deflections that went up high, but you like the energy they're bringing to these first few shifts.
2: That one rang right off of the crossbar there, didn't it?
3: Yeah, just off the side crossbar. Great shot there by Sherwood as he just rolled out of the corner.
2: He's on his game. That first big hit on Riley gave us an idea of what kind of a contest he's going to have. And, of course, Sherwood among the elite body checkers in the NHL. I hate to use the term hits. They use it around the NHL. I prefer to use the term body checks.
3: Yeah, body checks, physicality, and he brings it. He brings the energy right from the start, and he's ready to go tonight.
2: Face-off drop, but it pops out of the zone, and so we will have an opportunity as they stop the play to pause 10 seconds for station identification on the San Jose Sharks Audio Network.
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2: Well, they're calling this offside an intentional one against the San Jose Sharks, and so they move the faceoff all the way back deep inside the Sharks' end. Alex Nedeljkovic looking on to his left, and he's in goal to our left here at the Shark Tank. No score in the first period. Off the draw, Sharks win it. They won the majority of the faceoffs last night against Anaheim. That was a big step forward. And, of course, Alex Wennberg had a big, big role in that. Down the left side comes Colin Graf, checked there by Max Domi as he rushes into the Maple Leafs' end. Domi, good defensive effort there behind the goal. Flung it around the boards, and Riley and Robertson clear it out for Toronto. And down the right they come. Into the Sharks' home, the defenseman for the Maple Leafs, Philippe Myers, back in the lineup, is able to gun one around the near boards. Toronto and the Sharks fighting for it there. Maple Leafs' Jacob Quillen goes into forecheck, and he puts the hit on Sam Dickinson, but Dickinson made the play around the boards, and Letty sends one out. Unfortunately, it went off the stick of the forwards in the middle of the ice, so the Maple Leafs control it, and back up to the red line it goes for Brandon Carlo, and the defenseman is able to shoot one into the Sharks' zone. Stephen Lawrence, Jacob Quillen in there forechecking. Now Cali Yarncroak picks up the puck for Toronto. He cycles it back to the right corner. Quillen is there. He's checked by Sam Dickinson. Dickinson really fighting for the puck, but the Maple Leafs have numbers there. All three forwards in the corner, and Lawrence works it free, throws it over to the circle, and it's tossed toward the net. But it'll be stopped pretty easily by Alex Nedeljkovic, and play is called.
3: Yeah, nice job by Nedeljkovic. Again, physical play in the corner there by Dickinson, Desharnais, and Graf. And really against the big bodies, that's a pretty big lineup line out there. Yarncroak, they had Lorenz out there, and again, they just physicality, and then that puck just squirted to the middle. Nedeljkovic said, seen enough of this, and just covered the puck.
2: By the way, in case anybody hears a couple of different pronunciations, it's either Stephen Lawrence or Stephen Lorenz, depending on who you talk to. Stephen always told us it was Lawrence in his side of the family, so that's how I'm going to say it. Moving in, the Sharks have a chance. They score! Zach Ostapchuk took the faceoff up the right wing side of the ice, and that would look like an easy save for Anthony Stolarz. Coming down the right wing side, a long wrist shot by Ostapchuk, and it goes in, and the San Jose Sharks take the 1-0 lead, and the fourth line provides the offense.
3: Yeah, they provided a lot these last few games in there. Ostapchuk just has his speed going up the half wall here as he's coming into the zone, and he just throws this puck towards the net off the back foot. A quick shot that fools Stolarz right through the body there. This might have got a piece of the defenseman as it came through, as it just sort of changed direction at the last second and then went up top corner, and Stolarz got fooled on that one.
2: That is a nice goal. Goal number 4 on the season for big Zach Ostapchuk of the San Jose Sharks. The Edmonton native getting that goal, coming at 3:27, and it is a Sharks 1-0 lead. Back to action, a quick dump in on goal to stop by Anthony Stolarz, but the damage has been done. The Sharks lead by the score of 1-0. Ostapchuk's last goal was January the 15th on the road in Washington against the Capitals. That was 26 games ago.
3: Yeah, we've really liked the way he's played. This line's played, these last few games, heavy on the forecheck, playing straight line hockey. Gaudette gets the goal the other night late in the game, and there, Ostapchuk just with some speed down the wall, and there he just throws that quick shot off the back foot there, and it goes off of a stick and changes direction.
2: Barkley Goodrow gets the only assist. He was the one who got the draw and moved it out of the zone on the left wing side. And they're also giving another assist to Dmitry Orlov. Good to see him coming up into the points to get this thing started. And so, here we go. Maple Leafs on the attack. Michelli, long feed, too far for everybody, but playing the carom off the end boards there. Nedeljkovic turns it aside. Sharks skate from left to right. Here comes the Shark attack across the line. Celebrini and Smith drop past Celebrini. Fires one right on goal from the left circle. That was a beautiful exchange of passes and a solid save by Anthony Stolarz with the score 1-0 San Jose.
3: Wow, so much chemistry there as Celebrini. The kick out from Will Smith on the blue line. And there he just makes a little shuffle pass into Smith. And he gives it instantly back to Celebrini, who fires a shot up high on Stolarz, who had to make a really good save on that play.
2: So the official word on the goal, Ostapchuk's fourth from Goodrow and Orlov at 3:27. Faceoff dropped in the Maple Leaf zone, but we had a false start, so they'll do it again. Stepping out there, Max Domi is thrown out of the circle. So Nick Robertson will step into the draw against Macklin Celebrini. Celebrini, Chernyshov, and Smith look really good moving up the ice that last exchange.
3: Jake McCabe just went to the off the ice there. Oops. For a quick second.
2: Okay, we'll see what happens there. is off the faceoff. Sharks have it. Smith swings it back. Mukha Madulin back skates, flips it back to Smith. One times near side. Grabbing it is Ferraro. Down in deep in the right corner with the puck. The Sharks defenseman flings it back to the point to his partner, Mukha Madulin. And now he feeds Will Smith, but grabbing the puck, Smith kind of fanned on it, trying to get it down deep. And so the Maple Leafs are able to intercept. Here's Morgan Rielly getting a Domi pass, moving into the zone, shooting it wide. Rebound, Max Domi keeps it in, tosses to the net. Gloved down by Dakota Joshua. He's bodied off the play there nicely by the Sharks' Mario Ferraro. And San Jose is able to gobble up the puck and push it out to center ice. 1-0 Sharks. The goal by Ostapchuk, his fourth, from Goodrow and Orlov at 3:27. Sharks skating out of the zone, led by Celebrini. Gets away from his defensive check from Quillen. Moves in across the blue line. Gets stepped up to by Benoit as he shoots in. And we get a stoppage at play.
3: And this one just rode up the stick of Benoit. And I believe this faceoff's going to be deep in the Toronto zone. As Celebrini did a good job just getting across on the inside of the blue line there before he dumped that puck in.
2: By the way, Jacob Quillen is one of the young guys on this Toronto team that's playing tonight. He is got good size, 6'1", 204 pounds, a free agent signing in 2024. And the thing that's interesting from our perspective in San Jose is that he was once a collegiate teammate of Colin Graf at Quinnipiac. So they play together and they know each other well. Right here, the Sharks with a 1-0 lead. Maple Leafs move in. Stephen Lawrence shoots it toward the San Jose net, but it's sticked away. By Nedeljkovic, rebound, Lawrence gets it back, tosses to the point. Here comes the play to the goal from Ekman Larson. He was looking for a shot pass there, but no deflection toward the goal. It winds up back behind the San Jose net. Dickinson puts on the brakes in the corner, loses on the check there to Yarncroke, but a good effort by Wenberg poked it free. He got a little help there from Sherwood, and now here's Sherwood moving out to center. Across the blue line, stick handling with the puck, stopping on the right wing boards and flinging it around. There's Wenberg expertly poking it back behind the goal line. Eklund back to Wenberg. Wenberg cuts behind the offensive goal, tosses back to Letty on the point, and he shoots high and wide. Kept in. Dickinson in deep, poked it back toward the point. There's Sherwood, feeds it over to Letty for a shot that gets blocked by Stephen Lawrence's stick. Loose puck, right wing boards. Sharks fighting for it with a 1-0 lead. Letty on the point. Cross ice. Dickinson stops. Gives it back to Letty at the near side. Hangs onto it. Stephen Lawrence watching him. Letty dishes off to the left half boards. And Dickinson shoots right on goal. That's a good stick save down low made by Stolarz. Rebound gobbled up along the boards. Skating around to the near side is Sherwood. Back to the point. Quick shot by Dickinson. Another save by Stolarz, who is a rather big man in goal. 6'6". 248 pounds. He covers a lot of space just standing there.
3: Yeah, it's a big body there, and it's just another good shift there by the Wenberg line. They got a lot of zone pressure on that one.
2: Here comes Michael Misa onto the ice with Toffoli and Graf. They move it into the offensive zone. On the point, Orlov, who has an assist already, gives to Toffoli in the right corner, trying to center it, but the Maple Leaf sticks hit it and bounced it away. Carlo and Rielly back defensively for Toronto as the Sharks dump it back into the Maple Leaf zone. 1-0 San Jose. Stolarz guns it around. William Nylander there loses on the check to Toffoli. Toffoli stick handles into the middle of the ice and he takes a shot to the net. That's a glove save made there by Stolarz, who went down to his knees so he could see the puck. And with that large girth, he was able to reach out with that long arm, grab the puck, and hang on. We've got a break in the action. 6:59 gone by in an exciting first period. The Sharks are out shooting the Maple Leafs 6-3. And on the goal by Zach Ostapchuk, they lead it 1-0. We'll be back on the San Jose Sharks Audio Network. Welcome back to SAP Center at San Jose. First period action continues for the Sharks and the Toronto Maple Leafs. 1-0 San Jose on top on that goal by Zach Ostapchuk, his fourth of the season, ending a 26-game goalless drought. Going back to January when the Sharks traveled to Washington. He's had a lot of good chances, and that one snapped in off the draw. Here comes a shot toward the net from the left circle, taken there by Adam Gaudette. It just whistled wide. Behind the net, Barkley Goodrow's got it. Checked by Tavares, but he went back to the point. Quick shot toward the goal, knocked down in front, and batted away by the Maple Leafs. Easton Cowan, big hope for the future here. Stick handles out of the zone and dumps one in. On the left wing boards, he's ridden off the play. Good check by Barkley Goodrow, and the Sharks break out. Desharnais and Orlov move from left to right. They get it to center. Orlov shoots in. Sharks change the D. It's coming back toward the point there. Went through the reach of everybody in front of the net as the pass by Gaudette off the mark. So the Sharks, with new D coming on, will grab it in the neutral zone and just chip it back inside the Maple Leafs territory. Toronto uses the boards to get it out. All the way back with the Sharks' blue line. Dickinson there leaves it for Will Smith. Had some trouble handling it, so he goes back behind his own goal line and leaves it for Dickinson. Good one-time first pass out. Chernyshov to center. Lead pass looking for his man on the left wing side in Celebrini, but good back check there by Michelli. Lost it. Celebrini gets it back. Moves in with Smith. He turns and shoots. That's a deflection by Brandon Carlo's stick up over the glass and out of play. This top defensive pair for Toronto getting opportunities knocked aside by getting the sticks in the way. The top four, really.
3: Yeah, a nice couple sticks there by the Toronto Maple Leafs defenseman, and a couple nice shuffle passes there by Dickinson. The one exit out of his own zone that he was able to hit Chernyshov up into the neutral zone. And there, just a nice little fake shuffle pass into Smith to sort of spring Smith and Celebrini on that last little drive.
2: Off the faceoff, Maple Leafs win the draw. Dakota Joshua angles it forward. Nick Robertson basically avoids the linesman, Bevan Mills, chasing the puck. That gave the Sharks actually a chance to go back and retrieve it. And San Jose is able to clear back to the neutral zone. Off of a stick of Joshua, but he pokes it forward. Robertson with speed down the right wing side, but he's met there by the check immediately from Sam Dickinson, and the puck skips free. Letty finishes his check on Joshua, but the Maple Leafs' Domi picks up on the far side. Back across the ice, Ekman-Larsson a blast. That's blocked by Celebrini. Near side feed, and Domi throws toward the front of the net, but it goes through and wide of the goal. A bouncer, Celebrini, swings it out, looking for Chernyshov. Couldn't handle the pass. Domi takes it back, moves from right to left, behind the back pass, into the zone, goes to Robertson, turns away from Kiefer Sherwood. Stick handle, shoots. That was a hard wrist shot. Nice pad saved by Nedeljkovic, and the rebound sweeped up and away by defenseman Sam Dickinson. He left it for Letty. Moves away from the forecheck of Stephen Lawrence, and now it's Dickinson sending a pass ahead. Sherwood is forced backwards by Quinlan's check, and so the Sharks hanging on to the puck, but they're going in the wrong direction. Now they go the right way. Ekman gets it on the left. Moves down the wing, into the zone. Little drop pass for Wenberg. He cuts behind the goal line. Thought about walking behind the net, then puts on the brakes. Backhands back to the point man, and a shot by Ferraro on a one-time pass from Mukka Madulin. His stick exploded on the play, and unfortunately, he's got to go back to the bench to get a new one. Maple Leafs get the chance to move it out, but it's off the skate of Stephen Lawrence, and so Mukka Madulin is back behind his own net to stop it for San Jose. Teams changing lines now, beginning as here comes Sherwood to center for San Jose. Feeds on the right. That's barely onside for Wenberg. Cuts into the corner. Turns away from a check. Dishes to Eklund. Sends it across the rink there. Sherwood, he took it off the boards. Turns and shoots. It's blocked by traffic in front. Wenberg always in front of the net, causing all kinds of havoc. Now he's got the puck behind the goal. Went back to the point man. And it's Ferraro with that new stick, angling it off the left corner boards, but it went right to Brandon Carlo. He's got John Tavares breaking at center, and the pass off the stick of the Sharks, and it goes into the corner. Tavares chasing it down, but there was for Ferraro to just delay the opportunity. Maple Leafs top line setting up now. Ekman-Larsson on the point, looks for a man behind the goal line, and Easton Cowan, ridden off the play by the check from Mukka Madulin. Nearbound play, knocked away there from Simone Benoit, who was in deep. And the Sharks able to clear it back down the ice, and that'll be icing against the San Jose Sharks.
3: Again, a nice little shift there by the Wenberg line. They're creating a lot of pressure in the offensive zone, creating some turnovers, getting the puck up high to the defenseman. And unfortunately, on that last one, on the pass from Mukka Madulin to Ferraro, he broke his stick as there was a lane towards the net with some traffic. Unfortunately, those sticks can break at the most inopportune times, and it did there for Ferraro.
2: Now, that's what happens when they're a little bit lighter and you can shoot the puck harder, but there's a cost for that. And by the way, the cost is rather expensive for these sticks these days.
3: You don't have to tell me, buying them for the kids still.
2: Absolutely. Can't they just use wooden sticks?
3: You can't. The kids want only the best now.
2: I know. Got to have uniforms. Can't skate on the ponds anymore. These kids today, they're awesome. Right now, back inside the Shark Zone. Fed forward by Orloff, off the stick of Toffoli. Now it's Dakota Joshua getting it away from Toffoli, moving down the wing, trying to get the shot away. It's blocked. It's in front. Max Domi sends toward the front of the net. There was Joshua, but he couldn't deflect it in. Instead, Misa gobbles up the puck, and he skates with speed to center. From behind the red line, he shoots it all the way down. That's not icing, though. They wave it off. Philippe Myers back there to get it for Toronto. He's checked there by a combination of Graf and Misa. They work it free, and a shot toward the net by the Sharks. Dickinson is gloved up top by Stolarz, and he will hang on. And I should correct myself. That was Orloff over there that one-timed it toward the net. And so we've got a break in the action. 8:36 to go in a first period that has seen San Jose on a goal by Zach Ostapchuk, taking a 1-0 lead over the Maple Leafs here at the Tank. We'll be right back on the San Jose Sharks Audio Network. Welcome back to SAP Center at San Jose. We've got a Sharks 1-0 lead over Toronto. Still 8:36 to go in the first period. Right now the faceoff to the right side of goaltender Anthony Stolarz. He will drop the puck. John Tavares out there. Loses the draw to Ostapchuk. And now it's Orlov moving in, shooting the puck. That's a stick save by Stolarz. He's such a big guy. Came out of the net to his right and just took away the angle. Put it out of play.
3: Yeah, Orlov tried to beat him on the short side up top as he went down sort of into that RVH as he had traffic in front. Looks like it went off the side of the helmet on the Orlov shot and up over the glass.
2: Yep, deflected off of that and out of play. Looks like everything is A-OK for Anthony Stolarz. And the puck is dropped and Tavares wins the draw. All the way back to the blue line of the Sharks. Orlov swung it ahead, but was knocked down by Jacob Quillen. He's bodied up, but he shoots one into the Sharks zone. So it comes around the near boards. Jake McCabe dishes off to Quillen, throws to the slot. Turning there, Stephen Lawrence tried to get a shot away, but he was double-teamed by Goodrow and by Desharnais. Now it comes back to Lawrence in the slot. Great job by Barkley Goodrow to knock it away. A shot from the point by Carlo. Wide. Rebound kept in. Quillen, far side of the ice on the right wing side. Throws it toward the net, deflected wide. Pressure by the Leafs here. McCabe, rink-wide toss. Knocked away by Gaudette. Late pass, breakaway for Ostapchuk. He's in by himself. He gets the backhand away. And that's a terrific save by goaltender Stolarz with 7:42 to go in this first period. Almost a second goal there for Zach Ostapchuk, but this fourth line is making a big difference in this game right now for Coach Ryan Warsawski.
3: Yeah, great job there off the puck. And then Ostapchuk just takes off, and that puck actually went off the outside of the post on the forehand-backhand move.
2: Right now, back inside the offensive zone comes the Celebrini line. They set up. Liddy the drive from the point with Celebrini in front. That gets deflected wide. Fed back to Macklin into the slot. Knocked away by Mattias Micheli. But Celebrini's just a dog on a bone. Goes for the puck. Chops it free in the corner. Unfortunately, Will Smith's pass there is intercepted. And the Maple Leafs able to come back the other way into the Sharks' end. But Nick Liddy steps up to Mattias Micheli on the right wing side. Knocked the puck away. The veteran experience of Liddy coming through right there. And the Sharks poke back to the neutral zone. Ekman-Larsson slaps it back into Sharks territory, and Craig Berube wants fresh skaters to come on. The Sharks also putting new guys in a moment back out there, as right now it's Dickinson with the puck, hanging onto it in his own territory and waiting for everybody to change up. Wenberg's line is out there. Alex Wenberg gets the pass, moves down the right wing side, across the line, puts on the brakes, backhands right corner, and Sherwood kind of tipped at the puck, got it blocked. Held in, though, by Ferraro. Feeds behind the net to Eklund. He stopped for a moment, then he started to take off, but he's run into on the check by Philippe Myers in the near side. Worked free by the Maple Leafs. They throw it dangerously in front of their own net, but Tavares gets the puck out of the zone, and that's where it stops. Knocked back in there by a play from Mario Ferraro. Just dumped it into the right corner. Wenberg couldn't hold onto it, but now he steals it. Spins away brilliantly to the slot. There's Eklund, the drive. That might have gone off O'Reilly, and it goes up over the glass and out of play. And just as a bit of investigative work, I can tell you it did go off O'Reilly because Stolarz came out and thanked him.
3: Wow, and Wenberg does so many good things out there. He controls the puck off the entry, off the rush, and there he just pickpocks it. It's a nice little spinorama move, and Eklund was cocked and ready on the right-hand side. And there, if O'Reilly doesn't make that block, just tipped off the shin pads there on a great little play.
2: Well, faceoff coming up now off to the left side of Stolarz. Nice job by Morgan Riley. That's my good friend Joe Bowen always called. Off the faceoff now. Mukka Madulin can't keep it in. He comes back to center, put it off the boards. Maple Leafs steal it. Down the left side, it comes across to Domi, into the zone, drops it to this high slot, but there's nowhere for Nick Robertson to take it except out to the outside. So it'll be picked back up by the Sharks. They send it down into Maple Leafs territory. And what are the Maple Leafs going to do there? Well, Domi sends it off the boards. Here's Dakota Joshua to center. Stick handling to his left, one-on-one against Vinny Desharnais. A couple of big guys there. Joshua got it in deep, but Ferraro gets it back. Hooked around the boards. Desharnais gets it again. Long feed up, and here comes Graff down the left. Across the line against Robertson. Sends it back to Desharnais. Moves it on the right to Foley. Fans on the shot as he's checked by Benoit, but he recovers it. Feeds now to Misa in the corner. He fans on the puck, and it slithers up the near boards, and Toronto is on it. And Simone Benoit will skate out calmly. And he had a nice little hit back there against Desharnais. Benoit actually knocked down Desharnais on that play.
3: Yeah, those are awkward hits there as you come across on the seam and you try and lay the body. And Benoit's a pretty big boy, too.
2: Yeah, he's 6'4", 210. So now the Sharks having trouble getting out of their own zone. Little backhand play, knocked down by Nyes, but a good body check by Barkley Goodrow. He's looking for it back from Gaudette. A little too far for him, though, and it goes all the way down for icing. But a couple of big body checks here by Barkley Goodrow in this very important game. Let's not forget that anybody who grew up in Greater Toronto or anywhere in the province of Ontario, whenever they see the Maple Leafs jerseys, they know that everybody back home is either watching or listening or in the building, depending on where we are. And so they always seem to act as if it's Game 7 of the Stanley Cup Finals.
3: Yeah, something you always dream of playing as a Canadian kid, playing in your hometown, playing against your hometown team. I always loved playing against the Vancouver Canucks. Being back in there and playing against them was always a bright spot in the season for me. As sometimes when you're playing on the road, you got to play in front of the family, and they were always watching when you were at home as well.
2: They've always said that it's one of the toughest things about playing in Toronto is that fact. But one of the best things is that everybody buys tickets. It's back now to action we go. Little angle play by Toronto. Went off the side of a net. Lifted out now by Vinny Desharnais. And the Sharks can change the D. They get Desharnais and Orloff out. And back on the ice come Dickinson and Letty. Maple Leafs with it in their own zone. Matthew Nyes whips it across the ice to the near side. Right-handed shooting Philippe Myers sends it forward. And Morgan Riley tips it at the red line and gets it all the way down. That's basically a set idea so they can get off the ice. And Craig Berube changes the lines for Toronto. Out on the forward line, it's Quillen, Yarncroke, and Lawrence. Back on defense, McCabe along with Carlo. Maple Leafs on the attack. Quillen at the Sharks line, backhands it forward, but it's knocked back the other way there by the Sharks' Dickinson. Neutral zone play. Chernyshov couldn't handle it. Celebrini fighting for it. Steals the puck, trying to poke it toward the net. But he pushed it a little bit too far ahead of himself, and he couldn't reach it before the Maple Leafs D did. And so they have it back in their own zone. It's McCabe to Carlo. Feeds it on the left wing side. Now here comes Quillen across the Sharks line. Throws it toward the net. He was looking for a chip from Lawrence there, but they couldn't negotiate contact. Instead, Celebrini gets body checked far side of the ice up against the boards there by Quillen. And that got a roar from the crowd as the Maple Leafs pick up control of the puck and the Sharks line combinations change with 3:21 left in this first period. It is a 1-0 Sharks lead. Maple Leafs move back into the Sharks' end. And now it's Tavares to the slot. Benoit, the shot, glove save made by Nedeljkovic with a flourish. And he hangs out of it with 3:09 to go. A break in the action. This broadcast is coming to you from SAP Center at San Jose. It's the Sharks 1, the Maple Leafs nothing on the San Jose Sharks Audio Network. 3 minutes, 9 seconds to go in this first period. A reminder that each and every San Jose Sharks Audio Network broadcast is right here for you. Whether you use the Sharks Plus SAP Center app, whether you listen online at sjsharks.com/listen, those are the 24-hour versions, or if you tune into game action, of course, in both of those areas, or on one of our great terrestrial affiliate stations in Northern California. And we're also available, as you know, on Sirius XM. Great to have everybody with us, regardless of the application that you're finding us with. Right now, a face-off to the right side of Nedeljkovic. John Tavares wins the draw. William Nylander has the puck, tries to throw it to the net. That's a good block, good pursuit by Ferraro to get in the way. Tavares behind the back, between the legs, pass for a breaking Nylander, but it's just off the mark. It was deflected aside. And the Sharks dodge a little bit of a bullet right there.
3: Yeah, Ford's doing a good job as they're recognizing when they have to come down and help out off of those plays. And there it was, Sherwood on the Nylander play.
2: Vuka Madulin and Ferraro behind their own net. Bank it forward. Eklund stops it right side. Slides it over to Sherwood, who's at full speed. Down the right. Cross the line. Tees up with a toe-drag, Matt. It's blocked by the stick of Riley. And the puck goes way up over the top of the netting and in the stands for a lucky souvenir.
3: Yeah, a couple nice plays there by Riley blocking shots. And there he just maintains the, you know, gets in position on Sherwood, who had a lot of speed through that neutral zone on that breakout. And there he just gets a stick on that at the last second there. He had the earlier block just a while ago on Eklund on the one-timer, and there he gets one on Sherwood.
2: Face-off with 2:33 to go in period number one. They'll be to the left side of Anthony Stolarz. Our next broadcast will be on Saturday, and it is a big one. The Nashville Predators will be coming to town. Can't wait for that one. That's going to be unbelievable. Off the draw. Little bump there on the far side of the ice. Nick Robertson, good job there against Orloff, knocking it free on the boards. But the Maple Leafs can't control it. A little back pass now. Score! The Maple Leafs lost the puck. and it dropped back to Colin Graf, courtesy of a brilliant bit of vision by Michael Mesa. And Colin Graf makes it 2-0 Sharks with 2:17 to play in the first.
3: You know, we talked about Colin Graf being able to be put on any line. He was a big part of some of those goals the other night. And there, he's just a proponent of the turnover there. Michael Mesa with a great little backhand pass behind the back, and he makes a quick shot to beat Stolarz to the glove side.
2: The turnover happened after Robertson looked like he had won the battle, but McCabe lost it on the check to Tyler Toffoli, and that's when Mesa did that behind the back bit of magic, and Colin Graf said, "Hey, thanks," and he wristed it home to make it 2-0 in favor of San Jose. For Colin Graf of the San Jose Sharks, that's a big one. It is his 20th goal of the season. He is now a 20-goal scorer. How about that?
3: Yeah,
2: that
3: was a great release there. You see how much in the energy he brings, and the forecheck makes a lot of turnovers there, and he's, again, the recipient of a great pass there by Mesa behind the back, and he makes no mistake going upstairs on Stolarz.
2: Mesa and Toffoli get the assist on that play, and so it's 2-0 Sharks here late in the first. Oh boy, Toffoli upended there by Benoit as he turns to the puck. No penalty called. Matthew Nyes carries behind the Sharks net as the fans respond to the non-call. Nyes turns away from the check from Orlov, but Mesa came over to provide support, grabs the puck. He got hit hard there at the near boards, but he lifts one out of the zone. He got hit by Bo Grew, but Mesa didn't even blink an eye at that. He just tossed it forward. Line change for the Sharks. Maple Leafs change too. Nylander on the left shoots one. Glove save pretty easily there from long distance by goaltender Alex Nedeljkovic. So we're down to a minute 17 left in this first period. A 2-0 Sharks lead goes by Ostapchuk and Graf. Ostapchuk's fourth and Colin Graf's 20th of the season.
3: Yeah, and you see the growth at Mesa there, obviously off the turnoff, and you saw his offensive side, but there on the defensive side, cleaning up mistakes, taking a hit to make a play. He knew he had to high flip that up over. He knew the hit was coming, and he makes the play to get that puck out into the neutral zone.
2: Face-off drop. McCabe shoots it toward the net. High and wide. Rebound behind the goal line now. Nylander twists. Checked by Celebrini. Now bodied up by Dickinson. Puck skitters free. And Letty scoots over there to grab the play. He tried to send it diagonally in his own zone. That's a no-no. Tavares knocked it down. A minute to play. Here's Nylander shooting it from the left circle. But he missed the net. Now it's on the far side of the ice. Poked out of the zone by the Sharks. Good job by Chernyshov to knock it back to the Maple Leafs blue line. We're down to 48 seconds left in this first period, and Toronto wants to get some fresh guys out there. Yarncroak tosses it forward. Stephen Lawrence bumped a little bit there by Dickinson, who stepped up to him at the red line. And behind the net, nice play by Nedeljkovic to go to Celebrini and now to Goodrow. And here come the Sharks. 30 seconds left in the first period. Barkley Goodrow backhanded it in. Maple Leafs back to get it. Myers far side, feeds it to Quillen. Now to the middle, here comes Lawrence. Down the left wing side, the ex-Shark shoots one just inside the line. Relatively routine glove save made there by goaltender Nedeljkovic.
3: Oh, and a nice play earlier, Nedeljkovic from behind the net. There he picks up the rim, and then he's able to hold on to the poise, and he finds Celebrini right up the middle of the ice as a defenseman. I love that from goaltenders. When they were able to play the puck with that poise, you can shift off. The D-man go to the corners, the centerman up the middle, and if he can make that strong play, it makes breakouts so much easier.
2: Faceoff drop now, and the Maple Leafs have it. 16 seconds left in the period. You can't take any shifts off, and you go whistle to whistle. That's what the Sharks have learned this season. Right now, Zach Ostapchuk has it. And the Maple Leafs steal it. They put it back to the point. Morgan Riley, the shot. Great job by Gaudette to get down to one knee and put the stick out and block that. And the horn will sound, ending the first period of play as Ostapchuk and Yarncroak come together and kind of cross-check each other. That's not going to amount to much right there.
3: A couple big blocks there at the end. Luke Madouhalin and Gaudette. You love to see that. Under 20 seconds left in the period, getting a couple big blocks, and the big boy's feeling it a little bit. Gets a couple stick taps from his teammates.
2: At the end of one, the score at SAP Center at San Jose is the Sharks 2 and the Maple Leafs nothing. Back in a moment on the San Jose Sharks Audio Network. At the end of the first period, the score is the San Jose Sharks 2 and the Toronto Maple Leafs nothing. Zach Ostapchuk, his fourth of the season, a beautiful goal. Also had a breakaway that was stopped by Anthony Stolarz. But Colin Graf scored his 20th of the season at 17:43 from Mesa and Toffoli to make it 2-0 San Jose. Shots on goal, 10-6 in favor of the Sharks. You know, Kiefer Sherwood makes a big difference in this team's lineup, regardless of whether he's playing the puck in front of the net, whether he's doing a skate through, or whether he's applying a body check. He has 297 body checks going into games tonight. That's number two in the NHL. Right now, he's number one on our list to chat with as he is having a talk with Scott Hannon.
3: Hey, Kiefer, in your first shift, you set the tone right away. How important was that to jump on the Toronto Maple Leafs early in that physical presence, get a couple goals?
5: Yeah, it's something that we wanted to start the game out with, you know, with the bang and get the crowd into it and just get all four lines rolling and, just set the tone early.
3: Yeah, talk a little bit about that. The fourth line here, Zach Rostopchuk, I thought that line has been playing really well, especially the last three games. Heavy on the forecheck. They're getting in and creating a lot of space. They come out there and they can settle things down. Talk about them a little bit.
5: Yeah, they've been super super reliable and been a great fourth line, bringing a lot of energy. I mean, you saw Chucky's fight last night and, Goody's nails and God, God's been doing it all. So, even the little plays at the end there, blocking shots and just winning puck battles, they've been really good for us.
3: Yeah, again, I keep saying this, on the forecheck, and you created some turnovers. You did a lot of good things. What do you want to do here in the second period to keep that going?
5: Just keep building.

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1: Players can't tell you exactly how they do what they do on the ice, and so I didn't think it was going to be an easy question for Graf to answer. Here is how he dealt with it when I said, how do you know where it's going, and how do you think about that when you're on the ice surface?
2: I think it's just trying to slow the game down as much as you can. You know, it's a fast game, and sometimes it feels really fast, and sometimes it feels like you're really in control, you really have a good feel for it, but, you know, if I think the biggest thing for me is just trying to process as quickly as I can to make it feel slower so I can, you know, it gives me more time to think, more time to make plays, and that leads to success.
1: That's how Colin Graf looks at it. You know, Robbie Fedoruk once told me, he said that a lot of times when you watch a game from up top, you realize you have a little bit more time than you think you have when you're down on the ice. Is that what Colin's talking about, being able to slow it down so that you can process that play?
3: Yeah, I think a lot of it is when you look up from up here as a young player, yeah, the game looks a lot slower, but it's a lot different when you step out there on the ice. And I think it's just good to see how other guys play, seeing where the holes are. It's always good to take a step back sometimes, and you get to visually see it just a little bit different.
1: Well, let's take a step back in this game. Sharks up 2-0. What are you seeing on the ice?
3: I love it. Right from the beginning, we talked about it with Sherwood. Coming out, he lays the body on Morgan Riley there. He cleans him. I love the forecheck. I thought the Wenberg line was getting in heavy on the forecheck, creating a lot of zone pressure time. And the defense, you know, Dickinson, I thought, made a couple really nice plays, quick on the stick, off the stick, getting it up to the forwards. And again, creating that speed to the neutral zone. They're out shooting the Maple Leafs here 10-6. You know, they're getting to the front of the net. I like the way they're speed playing right now.
1: Experience the game like never before with insights and stats calculated by SAP. We connect you to 30 plus years of Sharks hockey beyond the numbers. It is a 2-0 Sharks lead at the end of one. We will return for the second period right after this on the San Jose Sharks Audio Network. Face off at center ice, and we are underway in the second period. Sharks 2, Maple Leafs 0, with goals in the first by Zach Ostapchuk, his fourth, and Colin Graf his 20th. But here comes Toronto, moving from left to right into the zone. John Tavares knocked off the puck by Celebrini and Orlov. Puck skips free to the far side. Desharnais is forechecked there, getting a piece of it. It comes back out to the blue line, and it apparently exited the zone. See, linesman on the play, Tyson Baker, blew the whistle and brings the faceoff back out to center ice. By the way, we were talking about Patrick Kane there earlier, scoring a pretty important goal for Detroit in their victory. He is now the all-time leading scorer among American players in the NHL, passing Brett Hull.
3: Wow.
1: Now, Brett Hull, born in Canada, but had U.S. citizenship, played for the U.S. his whole career because Team Canada wouldn't take him. So he was number one, but now it's Patrick Kane.
3: What an amazing career he's had.
1: Oh, it's incredible. Dumped back in. Kind of like Chris Chelios in that they both played for the Blackhawks and the Red Wings. Of course, Chelly also played for the Montreal Canadiens earlier in his career. Right now, the Sharks have the puck. Moving it out. Long pass ahead. Tyler Toffoli over there. Right now, the Sharks change the line. Colin Graf down the left. Dumps in. Ekman-Larsson back to get it. Swung it around, but Wenberg stole it. Now it's Dickinson throwing it toward the front of the net. Graf had a chance to tip it, but it hit a defensive skate and batted away. Matthew Nyes down the right side. Has for Toronto. Moves into the Sharks zone against Dickinson, who rides him off the puck. Now Sherwood near side wins a battle with Benoit, and here comes the Shark attack. Wenberg up the middle, feeds on the right across the line. It's Eklund to Kandling, shooting, it's just wide, rebound inboard, score! William Eklund on the side of the net, looks like he's going to get credit for that goal. Kiefer Sherwood got a stick in there too, after Eklund's first chance bounced off the end board, and that is a gigantic goal for William Eklund, as he has not scored a goal at SAP Center in quite some time. In fact, you have to go back to November against Vancouver to find him scoring a goal in this building. And so it's a huge one for the Sharks at 1:42 of period number two. It's the Sharks 3 and the Maple Leafs 0.
3: Yeah, sometimes you got to get a little lucky to break the Easter egg there. And there, Eklund just on a great play in the

0: own zone on Sherwood on the wall. They come up the ice. Wennberg just kicks it out along the blue line. Eklund gets to the middle of the ice, and he just fires it. Broken play. Went off the backboards and then back out in front off of Stolarz' pad right to the net.
1: This line of Wennberg, Eklund, and Sherwood has just been doing a great job tonight. Wennberg and Sherwood each get assists on Eklund's goal, and the San Jose Sharks have a 3-0 lead over Toronto. For William Eklund, that is his 13th goal of the season. He had one goal in his previous 30 games, and that was maybe the goal of the year in Boston when he dove to his left and batted one in out of the air past the Bruins goaltender. But right here, his first home goal since November, and the Sharks have the lead 3-0. There's Dickinson right back in as we get back to action. Thrown behind the net, Zach Ostapchuk throws it back. Here's another play. Eklund, another opportunity, toe drag, but his shot blocked partially there by Lawrence, and it's out of play.
0: Yeah, nice to see that line getting rewarded. I thought they had a really good first period there. Sherwood setting the tone on the first shift. They had a lot of offensive zone time. They were holding on to the puck, creating a lot of zone presence. And there, Eklund just a beneficiary of a sort of a lucky play, but a great entry there by Wennberg as he breaks through to the middle of the ice. And on that kick out, gets Eklund to the middle of the ice, and then he just unleashes that shot.
1: Now the faceoff coming up just off to the left side of goaltender Anthony Stolarz, 3-0 Sharks. Alex Wennberg just brilliant at the faceoff circle last night, 15-4 on draws. That was a big part of that win. He gets this one. Eklund twists and turns, throws it back to the point. Desharnais lost his footing but fit it across the ice. Orlov was checked by Nylander, but the Sharks Sherwood gets it, and Eklund hands off to Wennberg at the near side. Back to Eklund. Stick handling in that phone booth. Throws it back to the point. Held in there by Orlov. Wennberg slips away from Tavares. Throws it across the ice. Desharnais was there. Couldn't get a stick on it. And the puck goes all the way back into the Sharks' end.
0: Yeah, that pass just sailed a little bit on Wennberg as he tried to feed Desharnais coming down back door. And he sort of threw his helmet up into the air as he knew he had a missed opportunity.
1: Back into the offensive zone it goes for Sharks hockey. Leading 3-0 with 16:50 remaining in the period. This Wennberg line getting it done. This time, Maple Leafs able to get it past them. Sherwood gets it back. Sends on the right. Here comes Wennberg moving in. Putting on the brakes on the right wing. Put it off the stick of Nyes. Kept in by Ferraro. He throws behind the net. Scrambling for the puck. Chernyshov as the Sharks start to change. Throws it across the rink. Just missed Celebrini. And the puck is kept in there for a moment at least by Sherwood. Celebrini will grab it and turn with it. He stick handles to the middle of the ice. Shoots one toward the net. And Stolarz got a piece of that. It was a laser of a wrist shot that Celebrini had, and he was waiting to let one go. Loose puck, right corner. Pitching in is Ferraro. Tips behind the net. Chernyshov fights for it. Gives it back to Ferraro. Holds onto it. Tries to make the play to the middle, but it's taken back by Toronto. Here comes Domi out to center. Moves to his right. Crosses the line. Throws it across the rink. Michelli the drive. I think that hit Ferraro's stick and just went wide. McCabe on the point shot. Blocked there by Chernyshov. Rebound, Celebrini. And Chernyshov fighting for it. Good effort by Domi to hang on to it. Now Michelli walks into the right corner for Toronto. San Jose 3, Maple Leafs nothing. In the second period, Maple Leafs throwing it around. Michelli sends it toward the net. Tip wide by Mukko Madulin's stick. Getting it back. Play to the slot. And the save made there by Nedeljkovic. Domi did not get all of that. And Ned was able to make the stop. Let's pause 10 seconds for station identification of the San Jose Sharks Audio Network.
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1: I'm Dan Rusinowski along with Scott Hanna. We've got a nice game going for San Jose so far, but a long way to go. 15:36 to go in period number two. Sharks 3 and the Maple Leafs nothing. Alex Wennberg has a 5-game point scoring streak. 4 goals and 3 assists in that time span.
0: Yeah, good to see him get rewarded. He does so many good things. We talk about his faceoffs that he had the other night, and another solid game here in the faceoff circle tonight.
1: Dumped down the ice by the Sharks into the offensive end. Stolarz in goal to our left makes the stick stop. Maple Leafs gun it around. Tipped out by Domi. Now it's Robertson in the neutral zone. Gives to Riley, and he takes off across the line. Drops it. Far circle. Shot right on by Tavares. That'll be stopped and covered up. Actually, I'm sorry. That's Dakota Joshua over there. Didn't look like John Tavares. Joshua gets the shot to the net.
0: Yeah, Nedeljkovic looking really solid there as he's out challenging that play. He's made a couple saves that looked a lot harder, make him look really easy there as he's just poised, confident. He's eating rebounds there. And a nice little shuffle pass by Morgan Riley up on the rush to Dakota Johnson.
1: We're getting a report that we have not seen Oliver Ekman-Larsson in this second period. So we'll figure that out. Get a report on that as soon as we can. Veteran player for the Toronto Maple Leafs has always had a good career against the Sharks from the days he played in Arizona. Here comes Gaudette across the line, going to the slot. That was a really nifty play by Gaudette. He had it on his backhand, and then he shoveled it off his forehand toward the goal, 2 feet in front of the crease. That was a good save by Anthony Stolarz down low and hangs on.
0: Yeah, and he had Zach Ostapchuk in the high slot there, so you have to respect that. And he does a nice little fake backhand as he sort of stuffs that, tries to go five-hole. The rebound was just sitting there.
1: Marvel Superhero Night featuring Spider-Man swings into SAP Center Saturday, April 4th as the Sharks take on the Predators. 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Great opportunity to bring the family. 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Go to sjsharks.com/tickets. Let's make it a sellout. I've seen the comic book. It looks cool.
0: Yeah, it really does.
1: Off the faceoff now. Sharks have it. Toffoli. Filletti to the slot. Graff tips it on goal. Save. Rebound was there for Graff, but it went underneath his stick and out of the zone.
0: Nice little play there by Letty, and then again Graff. Great job there even to get that puck onto the net as he just stabs that with his stick, and then Misa tried to hit him again backdoor off of the rebound, and it just went through his skates there.
1: Whistle for icing against Toronto after that play. So they bring it all the way back. Michael Misa, brilliant assist in period number one on Graff's 20th of the season, goes into the circle, wins the draw. Toffoli shoots, but the puck is deflected wide. Letty kept it in, goes to Graff. Slips away from the check, centering feet off of Toffoli's skate, went wide of the goal. That could have gone in just as easily as that. Loose in the left corner, Graff is in there. Now a pinch by Dickinson. Unfortunately, Misa couldn't reach it as the puck went by Dickinson's stick. And Lawrence now, does he take it? They're giving him a penalty for this? Lawrence went down to the ice, looked like he just lost an edge in a battle for the puck. Letty turned away with it, and Michael Misa getting back there. Did they give him a holding penalty?
0: They gave him interference. How does the back referee call this? The ref was sitting there 10 feet away, and he doesn't call it.
1: This is the first penalty of the game, by the way. At 5 minutes and 35 seconds of the second period, Michael Misa gets a 2-minute interference penalty, and it's because he skated in the way, kind of set a pick, but Letty already had the puck.
0: But he's got body position. He's got position, and they let this stuff happen all the time now. Back 10 years ago, they were calling this all the time. They've let this happen a lot. What bothers me in this is the ref that's 100 feet away calls this, and the ref that was 10 feet away with a good avenue at that look.
1: Off the faceoff, Sharks steal it after Nedeljkovic diving stop, and it's cleared by Barkley Goodrow all the way down. Goodrow beginning the penalty kill up front. Mario Ferraro and Vinny Desharnais on defense, and of course Zach Ostapchuk is back there up front with Goodrow. Here come the Maple Leafs on the power play, on the attack, down the right, Nyes into the zone, throws it across the seam. There's a shot by Joshua, knocked away, make that Tavares, and it's out of the zone. 2-on-1 developing shorthanded. Goodrow moving in, trying to spin it across the ice. That is a diving desperation move by Riley to block that pass that was intended on the right for Zach Ostapchuk. Instead, the Maple Leafs come back the other way. Their power play is on the ice. Nyes is in front of the Sharks' net. Nylander reaching for the puck. Ferraro worked it free. Poked forward. Hustle two by Goodrow. He's out of the zone with Wenberg. 2-on-1 developing. Here comes Wenberg moving in. Throwing it to Goodrow. Shoots. Great save by Stolarz on the shorthanded scoring chance by Barkley Goodrow. And back the other way come the Leafs. Into the zone. Toss on the left. Shot. Score. Tavares on the left wing side. Gets it by the Sharks' Nedeljkovic. Right after the Sharks had a 2-on-1 break. And Stolarz with that brilliant save against Barkley Goodrow kept it 3-0. Tavares makes it 3-1 with a power play tally.
0: Wow, the Sharks had 2 2-on-1s, and they're back-to-back great plays. Again, Morgan Riley on the first one able to block it, and on the second one, the pass gets through. And Barkley Goodrow got a great shot on this as Stolarz makes the save, and on the other end, a quick 2-on-1 there, and Tavares able to beat Nedeljkovic up high to the blocker side on the pass.
1: Well, John Tavares has been the lead player ever since he was drafted first overall in the NHL draft all those years ago by the New York Islanders. And the Maple Leafs on the power play get credit for their first goal of the game for John Tavares. That is his 29th goal of the season. He is one of three 20-goal scorers available to the Maple Leafs in today's game. There are four on the team, of course, but one of them, Austin Matthews, is out for the year. Off the draw, tipped down the ice by Will Smith, but he's way behind the red line, and it goes across the Maple Leafs goal line. That is going to be icing against the Sharks. No harm here. These guys just got out there.
0: Yeah, no harm there, and this is a big couple shifts here for the Sharks. Is that power play opportunity there on what I felt was a weak call there, and they get a goal, and they don't want to give any life to the Toronto Maple Leafs here, so they got to have a couple good shifts here.
1: All right. Faceoff drop, right side of Nedeljkovic. The score is 3-1. San Jose Sharks are out shooting the Maple Leafs 15-8. Not much of a chance for Ned on that shot by Tavares.
0: No chance at all. It was a quick play and a quick shot right up into the top corner.
1: Will Smith recovers a play, but then a pass for Celebrini is intercepted. Domi in across the Sharks' line. Tries to whip it to the right, and Domi reaching for the puck just tripped up his man. Hey, Harnay going down to the ice. It's going to be Dakota Joshua who takes that penalty. Domi was reaching for the puck, but Joshua reached out and poked it. Poked the stick underneath Desharnais, and Joshua will take this penalty call, and the Sharks will be on the power play when we come back. Stand by. It's a 3-1 San Jose lead. This is the San Jose Sharks Audio Network. Well, a cross-ice pass. Dakota Joshua tripping up Sam Dickinson, reaching for the puck, and so the result is a power play for the Sharks. This is their first one of the game. Ooh, the second penalty that's been called in this contest. Time of it, 7:23. 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Off the faceoff, Will Smith grabs it, feeds Celebrini, now back to Orloff, to Smith, left circle. He back skates near side, watched closely there by Toronto. Banks it off of Gruel. Back on the point, Orloff hands off to Celebrini. Down low behind the net, there is Wennberg. Back to Celebrini, back to Wennberg. And back to Celebrini in the right circle. He holds the puck. Yarncroke watching him. The toss comes back to the point. A back skating Orloff turns away from Yarncroke. Feeds to his right. Celebrini down low. Here's Wennberg trying to stick handle with it. It's poked at, and it goes into the goaltender. Give a lot of credit to Bo Grew there. He basically took away the option for Tyler Toffoli. And Wennberg could have skated in and kind of driven to the net, but Grew took away the space, so it was not a high percentage play.
0: Yeah, and then McCabe was kind of coming down as well as he tried to bait McCabe down into the and then find Toffoli up in that slot, but Grew did a good job coming down on it.
1: He kept his stick in the way on that play. He's off the faceoff now to the left side of goaltender Stolarz. It'll be Wennberg out there getting the draw, but unfortunately Celebrini's pass to the point went too far for Smith, and so he retreats to his own zone to get it. Goes right back to Macklin Celebrini. Celebrini drops back for Orloff. Orloff, a little drop pass for Smith. He tips it, and here comes Macklin Celebrini. With speed, to center. Throws it on the right to Foley, across the line. Loses on the check, recovers. Gets it over to Celebrini, down low. He stick handles, he feeds it across. Smith shoots one! He was going to put that wide. Stolarz got a piece of it. Fed to the front of the net. Poked at there, but cleared by Toronto. Once again, that is Bo Grew right in front of his goal that pushed it all the way down. Sharks skated back right to left in the second. 50 seconds to go on the power play as Celebrini gains the zone. Veers to his right to the right wing boards. Pivots to the corner, now to Orloff. Now to the point. Smith's shot blocked by Myers. He tips it back to Orloff. Orloff throws to the net. Save. What a great save on the rebound off Lindbergh by Stolarz, who got his pads stacked up to the right at the last second. He's back on his feet. Head across the ice to Smith. We're down to 30 seconds on the Sharks' power play. San Jose sensing a chance. Smith, exchange. Feeds in the corner to Foley. In front for Celebrini, but it's off his stick. Defense there by Philippe Myers, and the Maple Leafs come back shorthanded the right side. Nice throwing in, and that's a big scoring chance in front of the net for Stephen Lawrence, but he poked it high and wide. Could be another shorthanded scoring chance here. McCabe loses on the check to Celebrini. He's got Smith feeding it up the ice, trying to tip it back to Macklin. But at the last second, Brandon Carlo got back there, the only guy back, and got a piece of it. Here come the Maple Leafs in. Penalty is over on Toronto. Joshua's call has expired, and he's on his way back to the Maple Leafs bench already. And we're back to 5-on-5 here at SAP Center with 10:23 to go in the second. The Sharks leading the Maple Leafs 3-1. Sherwood hit by Carlo with the red line. On the left wing boards, work free by Misa, poked it to a spot in the middle. Maple Leafs get it back. Nylander carries down the right, gains the zone, forced to the outside by Letty's check, but he holds onto the puck, skated to the corner, and promptly threw it out of the zone, and the Maple Leafs will regroup it there. Sharks 3, Maple Leafs 1. Oh boy, almost a big turnover there by Toronto. Eklund would have raced away alone with it, but he couldn't control it. The Sharks do get it back, and Misa on the right side turns to try to tap the puck forward, but he lost it. Maple Leafs, Riley sends it ahead to the middle of the ice. Knocked back the other way now. Eklund has it. Down the left into the zone. Little behind the back pass goes to Sherwood. Turns off the check. Feeds it back. Mukhamadun on the drive from the point. And the save is made. Stick stop by Stolarz. 9.5 to play in the period. 5-on-5 hockey. 3-1 Sharks. Dumped in deep there by San Jose. Mukhamadun comes in deep behind the goal line with that long stick of his. He smoothly skates to the far corner. Drops it back off. Eklund lifted a stick, steals the puck. Centering attempt for Adam Gaudette, knocked away. It'll be picked back up by the Maple Leafs, and they're able to push it back out to center ice and dump it down and out of play. So we get a stoppage.
0: Nice little play by Eklund in the corner. So good with his stick as that puck's coming around the yellow off of the reverse there by Mukhamadun. He just sort of slashes the stick just enough of the Toronto Maple Leafs defender. Buys him a little bit of time, and he had a shuffle pass right to the front of the net. Unfortunately, just under the stick of Goudreau.
1: Easton Cowan and William Nylander get the assist on that power play goal by John Tavares, his 29th of a season at 6:43, that gets the Maple Leafs on the board. But the Sharks have a 3-1 lead. No time to take any shifts off, as Ryan Warsofsky said in our coach's chalkboard show. Ostapchuk is out there along with Gaudette and Goodrow. They don't take any shifts off. At the near sideboards, picked back up, cleared back out. Maple Leafs try to get it to the Sharks line, but a good back check by Goodrow knocked it away from Myers. And here comes San Jose again on the move. Gaudette loses on the check to Joshua. Maple Leafs try to get it to the Sharks line, knocked away by the San Jose defense. And so McCabe and Myers are back inside their own zone to get it for Toronto, and they quickly fling it out. Michelli left wing side. Couldn't handle the puck, knocked back by Ferraro, but he's going to have to turn and rush behind his own goal line, and he winds up and spins it around the boards. Stopped at the red line by Gaudette on the left wing. He carries it away from Max Domi and shoots one in, and both teams starting to make changes now as the play goes on. Stephen Lawrence on the ice, looking for a pass on the right, but it doesn't go his way. Michelli tips it into the offensive zone. And Myers and McCabe are coming off, stepping on Carlo alongside Morgan Riley. Up front for the Maple Leafs, they've right now got the Quillen line out there against the Sharks' Celebrini line, so Coach Craig Berube wants to change that. And he keeps Yarncroke on the ice, tries to make the turn there, goes all the way down off his tip. That'll be icing. It's kind of an interesting confrontation there with Vinny Desharnais on the far side as he tipped the puck and he was turning to try to get his legs moving, but big Desharnais got in the way.
0: Yeah, no, it was a nice job again off the change there. Good job through the neutral zone. Celebrini coming across, buying some time, not really giving options in the on the long play for Toronto there, and then they just kind of forced the icing.
1: Off the faceoff, here's Smith shooting it. That didn't miss by much, just went wide, maybe. You get credit for a save there if you're Stolarz. Got a little piece of it with his glove hand, but I think it probably would have gone wide anyway. Meantime, Sharks trying to get it back here. Knocked down by Chernyshov. Smith banks it off the boards. It ricochets back to the Toronto line, and the Maple Leafs' Riley controls it there. Yarncroke. Boy, nice check finish by Chernyshov against Morgan Riley. That's the second good hit on Riley tonight. San Jose back the other way down the left. It's Celebrini across the line against Robertson, who checks him. Celebrini holds the puck, gets into the middle. It's poked toward the net by Smith, but it's knocked away and batted ahead to himself by McCabe. A lead on the right, Robertson. Now it's Grew. Down the right wing boards into the zone. Robertson was in deep, but he was checked off the puck by Orlov. Behind the goal line, though, Bo Grew has. He stick handles for Toronto. Feeds it near side. Myers keeps it in. Endboard Karam goes over to the left wing corner boards and now up to the half boards where it's held in by Robertson and Grew. But a check finish right there by Dmitry Orlov. Yet Grew comes up with the puck away from Dickinson. Sends it back toward the point. It's Myers turning with it. Can't handle it. And now he does recover it before losing it and throwing it in deep. All on the perimeter. The Sharks are okay with this, but now we've got a big collision there. Orlov knocked down his man, Grew, who lost his helmet on the play. So he's got to go back to the bench. Sharks pushed it out to center ice, and the Maple Leafs move in, but they're offside because of that middle line change that was going on. Grew was back toward the bench, and the player jumping on was ahead of it.
0: Yeah, nice little play. Again, the big hit by Orlov in the corner. Grew was late to come off that. Looks like he's got a little towel up there high on his face. Maybe a little bit of an offside.
1: A break in the action. 6:34 to go in the second period. Our broadcast is coming to you from SAP Center at San Jose. It is a 3-1 Sharks lead over Toronto on the San Jose Sharks Audio Network. Welcome back to SAP Center at San Jose. It is the Sharks 3, the Maple Leafs 1. Toronto getting on the board with a power play goal by John Tavares, his 29th of the season, from Easton Cowan and William Nylander. But other than that, that group has been rather quiet. Sharks have done a good job physically against this team. They have goals from Ostapchuk, Graf, and Eklund. There's a chase for it inside the zone. We got a stoppage.
0: Toffoli went in just a little bit early on that. This is going to come all the way back on the offside.
1: Yep, he was ahead of it on the chase at the Maple Leafs blue line.
0: Yeah, the Sharks doing an excellent job here, really holding the Toronto Maple Leafs to 9 shots. Other than that power play goal, really Toronto having trouble. Everything really being kept to the outside. Doing a good job boxing out, moving the puck through the neutral zone.
1: By the way, Oliver Ekman-Larsson had one shift in the second period. As Nedeljkovic makes a save off the faceoff. He has not played since then. We'll get a report on that as soon as we possibly can. Maple Leafs with only 5 defensemen that they've been using in the second period. Right now, Easton Cowan near side loses on the check there to the Sharks' Michael Misa. He chipped it out to center ice, but it's batted back the other way by Toronto into the San Jose zone. By the way, Easton Cowan, a really good friend with Sam Dickinson. They played together on the London Knights last year and won the Memorial Cup together. Head coach Dale Hunter. Interesting character.
0: Very.
1: I think one of my funniest interviews is when we asked him to give us some memories of Al Iafredi. And he said Big Al was always talking about the ozone layer. Of course, Al was probably talking about the offensive zone, too. Here's McCabe shooting the puck. It's a broken stick for somebody, it looked like.
0: Not who did away. Dale Hunter hit in the playoffs that year?
1: Oh, gosh.
0: Goal.
1: We got a stoppage of play here.
0: Domi lost his blade, I think.
1: It was a stick, but it was his blade. He couldn't skate. Max Domi's going to have to get help back to the bench, and he's there. And goaltender Alex Nedeljkovic grabs the skate blade over in the corner. So we have a break in the action. 5:10 to go in this second period of play. A 3-1 Sharks lead over Toronto. Back after this on the San Jose Sharks Audio Network. Welcome back to SAP Center at San Jose. After this game, Sharks will have a little time off, a couple of days after this Thursday night tilt. And on Saturday, we're on the air at 6:30 right here at SAP Center as the Sharks take on the Nashville Predators in yet one of those biggest game of the year type moments that we're going to have all the way through the end of the schedule. That'll be a good one. Marvel comic book night. Special Macklin Celebrini celebrity cover for Spider-Man. So any Spider-Man fans out there, get to sjsharks.com/tickets. Good to see William Eklund get a goal today. His first home goal since November when he had one against Vancouver. All the goals he scored since then came on the road. His best one in Boston, but that was his only goal in 29, but not make it 30 games before tonight. Eklund banks it ahead. Could be a chance for Sherwood down the left, but getting back Benoit, so Sherwood gains the zone and stops. Waits for help. Still holds onto it. Sends it down the left wing boards. A fight for it there. Wenberg comes up with it. Skates through a couple of people. Throws off to the right. Thrown to the net by Desharnais, but a good block by Benoit, who was starting the defensive play on the right side of the D. But when the puck came across the ice and he lost Wenberg, he went and played the angle and he blocked that shot.
0: Yeah, and a great play by Wenberg. Again, off the wall, he's able to pop himself into the middle there. Nice little toe drag and just a nice little area pass as Desharnais coming down the backside. But you said it, Benoit did a great job making the read there. He knew where the danger spot was. He comes across and he's able to make the block.
1: Well, sometimes you have to learn to live the fight another day. That's exactly what Benoit did. By the way, just in case you're wondering, that incident we were talking about was when Hunter hit Pierre Turgeon after he scored a goal and he got suspended, 21 games?
0: Yeah, 21 games. Really late after the goal.
1: Here come the Sharks. Celebrini on the attack. Crosses the line. Skates into the corner. 1-on-2. But the Maple Leafs used numbers to take it away from him. Toronto back the other way. Sharks leading 3-1. And the Maple Leafs are one goal away from making this an interesting contest. So the Sharks have got to watch it. Right now, the Maple Leafs behind the Sharks' net. They get knocked off the play. Smith couldn't handle it. Carlo keeps it in. He dumps behind the net. And Nedeljkovic made the stick stop and left it for Macklin Celebrini. Celebrini's got 40 goals. And he has just had a remarkable campaign. Dumps into the offensive zone. Now he's poking it back to Will Smith, but Smith couldn't make the play through two sticks. Maple Leafs will steal it, and here they come. Smith back-checking here, trying to get a piece of it, but it's centered in front. William Nylander turns, drops it back. Benoit the drive, glove save made by Nedeljkovic. He sensed trouble, and he wanted to take control of the game as soon as possible, and he gets the clock stop with 3:28 left on the clock in this second period.
0: Yeah, again, no traffic in front there, and Benoit unleashes a pretty big shot. But again, everything to the outside, Sharks did a good job. Nobody was in front of the net. They clear it out and let Nedeljkovic see that.
1: Well, we'll have a face-off to the right side of goaltender Alex Nedeljkovic. So far, the shots 18-10 in favor of San Jose. Off the draw now, poked out down the ice. It's in the left wing corner. Ostapchuk on with Gaudette. Got it around to his line mate, but that's a good check by Matthias Michelli, who stole it from Gaudette. Now Nylander goes to the attack with Myers. Nylander across the line, tries to spin it to the point. He succeeds in doing so after a deflection. Here's a shot by Myers, wide on. Glove save made by Nedeljkovic. And again, he takes control of the game and covers up with only 3 minutes left in the second period. The score is 3-1. Sharks.
0: Again, everything to the outside. If you look at Toronto, they're all five guys on the outside of the play there. And even though a little bit of zone possession time, Nylander with the puck, he's able to lay that out. And yes, Myers gets the shot from the top, but there's no traffic in front of the net. Nedeljkovic gets to see this, and it's an easy glove save.
1: Face off left side of Nedeljkovic. Sharks win the draw. Wenberg again in the circle, getting it back. Sharks lift it out, batted down by Sherwood. He stick handles down the left, crosses the line, drop pass off the boards. Eklund moving in, shooting it. Riley defending, might have gotten a piece of it. It went wide. Eklund right corner, throws it back to the right point. Desharnais hangs on, slides a soft one to the right side. Sherwood, written off the play there by Benoit's check. Can the Sharks keep it in? Desharnais does, throws it down the right boards, but it's batted down there by Benoit. And he diagonally throws it out of the zone, all the way back to the Sharks line. But there he is, Mr. Reliable. Alex Wenberg back-checking, took it away. Sherwood down the right, crossed the line, toe drag, tried the shot. Benoit deflects that one up over the glass and out of play. We've noticed Simon Benoit a couple of times on defense here in this second period.
0: Yeah, he's got a good gap there, good stick. He's made a couple of key blocks. And to go back a second, we keep saying Wenberg, he's always back, cleaning up a lot of messes there on some broken plays. So efficient and so good in the defensive zone. He controls the pace. Really elite here for the Sharks.
1: Michael Mesa steps onto the ice with Graf and Toffoli on defense. Letty and Dickinson. 2:21 to go, second period. Sharks 3, Maple Leafs 1. And off the faceoff, Graf didn't sweep the stick to the puck, but he backchecks now as the Maple Leafs Joshua lost it. There's Mesa turning, twisting, feeding it over into the right corner. Graf kept it going. Toffoli in the corner, checked by Carlo. Tyler Toffoli holding the puck, cycles it back to Graf. Now he feeds Mesa behind the net. He's got some time. He banks it off the boards to the point. Dickinson, a booming shot. I think it hit Toffoli and went wide. Rebound behind the goal line. Sharks scoot to it. Boy, Mesa's got real speed heading toward the puck, but he's bodied up hard in the corner near side by Carlo. Toffoli stepping up and giving to Carlo a bit of a shot, but the Maple Leafs pick it up and will skate it out. How about Graf getting back on the back check and knocking it away? What a job that was. Now Dickinson strides it forward. Can't quite get it. Graf will cycle back to his own blue line and try to bank it forward. Dickinson does get it.
0: Yeah, hit the linesman there.
1: Yep, went off of Bevan Mills. Sharks get it back. Lead pass Letty. Here's Celebrini on the ice, twisting away from a check, going down low to Graf. Holds the puck, throws it across the rink, went off the skates of Cowan, and away from the Sharks. And Maple Leafs will break out. Here's Riley down the right wing side. Morgan Riley throws into the Sharks zone. Tavares on the ice. He's got the goal. Nylander rink wide. Myers throws to the slot. Tip wide by Tavares with a minute to play. You don't want to give up one here. You're in the final minute. You've got a 3-1 lead. Riley throwing it toward the front of the net. Knocked away there from Cowan. And Will Smith takes his time. Maybe took too much time. Threw it across the ice and it's knocked aside. Nylander races back the other way on the head man. Walks to his right. Throws to his left. Off the skate of Gaudette, who gets back and backhands around the boards. Kept in. Nylander throws in front. Oh boy, a really wacky deflection with Mukka Madunan in front. That could have been awfully dangerous, but it whistles wide of a net.
0: Sharks got to be careful here. In under a minute there, a play that Will Smith probably could have just dumped that in, elected to change, get a fresh set of eyes out there. You got a 2-goal lead.
1: Well, now it's deep in the Toronto zone with 14 seconds left, and look who's on the ice, the fourth liners. Just oh so structured. Barkley Goodrow fighting for it. Works it free. Gaudette couldn't quite handle it. Stephen Lawrence gets it back with 2 seconds left in the period. They clear it out, but Ostapchuk blocks it. And that's it. The second period is over. Whenever the Sharks want to get things settled down, they throw this Ostapchuk line out there. That was a great job by Goodrow behind the net.
0: Yeah, you knew that line was coming out there. They needed a little bit of structure there at the end. 20 seconds left. They get down, grind it out behind the net, and really kill this period.
1: At the end of two periods of play, the score is the Sharks 3 and the Maple Leafs 1. Toronto was down to 5 defensemen. Oliver Ekman-Larsson took 1 shift in this second period and has not returned. We don't have an update yet, but we'll find one as soon as we can. Once again, at the end of 2, it is the Sharks 3, the Maple Leafs 1. This is the San Jose Sharks Audio Network. Right now it's time for the third period to start at SAP Center at San Jose. The Sharks have goals from Zach Ostapchuk, his 4th. From Colin Graf, his 20th. From William Eklund, his 13th. The Maple Leafs have a power play goal, number 29, for John Tavares. And here we go. Third period with the Sharks leading the Maple Leafs by a 3-1 count. I'm Dan Rusinowski with Scott Hannon. San Jose controls the puck. They move from left to right. Celebrini on the attack. Moves to his left. Tries to stick handle, but loses on the check to Carlo, who just reached out with a stick and popped it off of Macklin's control. On the right boards in the Maple Leafs area, it's worked free there by Chernyshov. Throws behind the Maple Leafs net, but Toronto's defense is back there, and Carlo lifts it all the way down. No icing on the play, so way out of his net to make the stick stop there and knock it off to the right was Nedeljkovic. And the Sharks start to break it out. They get to the red line and shoot one in. Don't forget, the Sharks played last night. They've got a 3-1 lead. I think that's one of the reasons why not giving up that goal late in the second was so important. Maple Leafs have the energy here in the third as Max Domi shoots. That's off the goalpost through a screen. That was awfully close. Another shot there from Myers is knocked away. Rebound far board. Sharks try to clear it out. You better make sure you're awake for the third period here. The Sharks have control, and they move it out with Wennberg to Ekman down the right. He runs out of real estate as he crosses the blue line, but he shoots it around the boards. Loose play. Wennberg worked it free. Sherwood to Ferraro, right point. Cross ice. Mukha Madun on the drive. Low save by the netminder Stolarz. Here's the Sharks. Wennberg line working for it. Fed behind there. Oh, that's a good defensive play by Toronto. Knocked aside there by Morgan Riley as Sherwood tried to get it around. And the Maple Leafs able to exit the zone, dump it into the Sharks' end. And Coach Craig Berube makes the line change after that. The Sharks putting out a new line, too. It is Misa's line. He's got speed to center. He moves to his right, now to his left. Across the line, trying to take the shot. McCabe blocks it, and it's over the glass and out.
0: Yeah, nice speed up there off the breakout there for Misa, who's skating really well tonight, and he cuts into the middle. And again, the Toronto Maple Leafs defenseman doing a good job with their sticks. They were able to get a piece of that, and that puck went up and over the glass. You said it earlier, the Sharks are going to have to do a good job managing this. This is tough in these third, you know, 3 and 4 nights, and you got tough legs here on the back-to-back. You're going to have to be good in this third period.
1: Sharks 3, Maple Leafs 1. Report from the Maple Leafs dressing room. Oliver Ekman-Larsson will not return. Lower body injury. Only had 1 shift very early in the second period. Little penalty coming up here. Dakota Joshua getting in the way of Colin Graf. And down goes Graf. And into the penalty box for a second time in this game goes Dakota Joshua. This is a 2-minute tripping penalty. So the Sharks will put the power play out, brought to you by Power Business Technology. Copiers and printers for your office needs. Time of the penalty is 2:03 of the third period. What an opportunity this is for San Jose to get a little more insurance.
0: Yeah, an easy call there as Dakota Johnson. Joshua just sort of left his stick out there, tripped up Graf on the play.
1: Sharks win the draw. They exchange passes. Celebrini and Orloff do. Macklin with it on the right boards. Whips it rink wide off the boards. Smith gets it back. Feeds Orloff. Shoots. Blocked. And the Maple Leafs will clear. Yarncroke up front beginning with Grew, but they're going to go off the ice on the change. At least Grew is. Yarncroke is going to stay on the ice surface. You got McCabe and Carlo defensively. And Grew has just been replaced by Stephen Lawrence. But here comes Celebrini. Racing by Lawrence. Racing by his man. Thrown to the net. Smith tips it on goal. That's a save made down low by Anthony Stolarz. In the final analysis, it wasn't the hardest tip toward the net, but it was a dangerous scoring chance.
0: Yeah, Celebrini with a lot of speed coming up the ice. He's able to get this wide as he whips this into Will Smith. He just wasn't able to get enough of his stick on it or create any sort of speed as that puck went across. But Stolarz still, as he shifted across, had to close the five hole there to be able to get that puck.
1: Faceoff to the left side of Anthony Stolarz. Minute 30 remaining on the Dakota Joshua penalty. We're in the third period. Sharks lead 3-1. Celebrini gets the puck, throws it back. Orloff moves to his left, tosses to the right. There's Macklin Celebrini with it. He's being watched by Stephen Lawrence. Goes down low. Puts it into the skate of Wennberg, who controls the play. What a job by Wennberg along the boards, allowing it to be poked free. But unfortunately, it's flipped through Orloff. It's a breakaway for Nye, shorthanded. He's in. He backhands, and the save made. And the rebound is poked to the slot. Knocked aside by Toffoli. And the shot at the right point is stopped by goaltender Alex Nedeljkovic. That was off of Philippe Myers. A really good scoring chance three times for Toronto. And a really good block by the Sharks there just before that shot got to Big Ned.
0: Yeah, Big Ned, you said it. He's made a couple of really nice saves here tonight. He's looking really square to the puck there. And he's had a long way in, blue line in, as he had that breakaway. He went forehand, backhand, but Nedeljkovic stayed right with him to make that save.
1: Don't forget, there's still a minute and 2 seconds left on the penalty to Dakota Joshua. So that was a shorthanded scoring chance for Matthew Nyes. Off the faceoff, here comes Chernyshov. Lead pass on the left, moving in. Misa, drop pass. Eklund back to Misa, left wing side. Sends it back. Dickinson goes down low into the corner. There's Chernyshov, but he loses on the stick check. And the Maple Leafs have a 3-on-2 shorthanded. McCabe got it forward. Got it up to the Sharks line. Great step up by Dickinson at the blue line. And the Sharks race the other way. It's Misa, rink wide. Sherwood moving it, shooting it. Save made by Stolarz. Rebound picked up by the second power play unit. And going into the corner, it's Misa fighting for it. Loose puck. Sherwood didn't quite get there in time. And so Grew is able to shoot one all the way down with 20 seconds left in this power play. And that was a great step up by Sam Dickinson there.
0: Yeah, a broken little play. They had the 3-on-2, a sloppy play through the middle, but Dickinson quick to jump up and create that offense.
1: Sherwood trying to chip it in across the line. Quillen checks in. Dickinson again. Backhands it forward. Eklund turns and shoots. Save. Rebound off the goalpost. Eklund shoots and it hits something on its way in. A whole open net, but there was an outstretched stick. It might have been Benoit. It might have been the goaltender, but it stayed out of the goal.
0: Wow, a shot off the post there, and Benoit makes a diving save with his stick as he blocks that shot from Eklund.
1: And back the other way. It's Lawrence now to Benoit, moving in, shooting it. And the save made by Nedeljkovic got a little piece of it. That's it for the penalty. It was Benoit's stick indeed. I thought it was, but I thought it might have been Stolarz reaching out with the goalie stick too. As it turned out, Simon Benoit, whom we noticed in the second period, a very defining moment in the third after that first chance was at Misa right off the goalpost.
0: Yeah, Misa off the goalpost. Eklund had a great shot right off the back, and that rebound, Misa puts it off the post in there with a gaping wide open net. Eklund there on the diving shot, and then Benoit just dove and gets a stick just on it.
1: Off the faceoff, Sharks put the Ostapchuk line on. They grind for it. Where is it? It's bouncing behind the goal line. Dickinson finishes his check on his man, poked up the near boards. Goodrow and Ostapchuk fighting for it there against three Maple Leafs. Tavares reaching in, throwing it behind the goal line. And, oh boy, Dickinson, that was a dangerous play, but it did get out of the zone. Chernyshov reaching for it, will not get it. So Dickinson's back at his own blue line, and he diagonally passes it up to the Maple Leafs line. And Goodrow shoots in. Zach Ostapchuk centering play. And a one-time shot right on by Gaudette. That's a big save by Stolarz. Adam Gaudette coming from absolutely nowhere. That was a really good scoring chance.
0: Wow, both goalies making some incredible saves there. Stolarz on the Gaudette pass from Ostapchuk, and he just makes an unbelievable save.
1: A back check by the Sharks. Gaudette steals it. Misa's got some time. He stick handles. He shoots the save. Rebound pops out, but McCabe tipped it away from Colin Graf and knocked it out of danger to the near corner. And now Nyes is able to slide it over to Domi, and the Maple Leafs move it out. But a pass in the air, batted down there by a stick of Misa, was slightly above the shoulder. So let's pause 10 seconds for station identification on the San Jose Sharks Audio Network.
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1: 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There are a lot of great items there. Off the faceoff, Sharks 3, Maple Leafs 1. Maple Leafs pushing as hard as they can to try to get back in this game. Michelli, stick handling, sliding to the top of the left circle. Domi angles it away from Misa, behind the net. Desharnais tried to make the play, couldn't get it. Back on the point, held in by Myers, who's playing a lot in this third period, especially with the absence of Ekman-Larsson. Myers shoots, save made, rebound in front. Michelli trying to bat it out of the air, and he knocked it wide of the goal. He gets it behind the net, and he centers, but it will be taken back by Toffoli. Toffoli's got time and space. To the red line he goes. He backhands it all the way down. Smart thing, got it deep, and the Sharks can get fresh skaters out there with 13:40 remaining in the game. Philippe Myers to center ice again, shoots one in. And the Leafs trying to take it off of a glove of one of the players, Robertson. But San Jose's able to chip it out of the zone. And so now the Maple Leafs have control. Benoit back in his own territory. Has it for Toronto. Sends it off the left wing side. To go to Joshua at the near sideboards. Nice backhand pass to the middle. Jake McCabe throws on the right. Here's Brew across the line. Slides into Mukko Madulin's check. Then backing him up. Ferraro blocked the dump around. It's loose in the right corner. Robertson is there. Checked away by Mukko Madulin's long stick, but it comes behind the goal line. There's Joshua. Loses on the check to Wennberg, but grinds it out on the far boards. Now Mukko Madulin to make that Wennberg trying to poke it free, but it's held in by Toronto. Brew behind the Sharks' net. Twists it over to the near side. Shot by Benoit. That hit the post, too. And it went wide of the goal. Things are getting a little squirrely in the Shark zone right now, Scott.
0: Yeah, a little bit too much wide-open hockey here. And again, Toronto with some zone time here. A couple shots off the post.
1: Maple Leafs keep it in. McCabe, far side of the ice. In a little bit deep. Sends it back to Robertson on the point. Now to Benoit. Into the slot. Dropped it back. That's Grew to Robertson. Eklund taking away the lane. So Robertson tosses cross ice. Now McCabe goes back to Robertson. He moves in. Backhand chance. A great save by goaltender Nedeljkovic with 12:22 to play in the third. Robertson got loose against Eklund there on the return pass, and what a save by Nedeljkovic.
0: Yeah, Eklund went down to block that shot and the pass over and the quick jump towards the net, but Nedeljkovic with a great glove save there to keep this game a two-goal game.
1: A 3-1 Sharks lead with 12:22 to play. Tonight's game is coming to you from SAP Center in San Jose. We'll return in a moment on the San Jose Sharks Audio Network. John Tavares wins a faceoff for Toronto. Philippe Myers on the point to Riley. Shot blocked by Adam Gaudette. He skates it out. Moving left to right, the Sharks get it up to the blue line and dump one in. Ostapchuk going into forecheck. Goodrow in there too. Gaudette tipping the puck away. Nylander whirling back in his own zone. Checked by Goodrow into the boards. And Zach Ostapchuk back at center ice will just drop it back to his D. But a quick pass there by Orloff was intended for Gaudette, but it glanced off his stick. And the Maple Leafs recover at their own blue line with Easton Cowan. He sends to the middle of the ice. A soft pass up the left for Nylander. Way too far. And the Sharks get control of it there. It'll be poked out to center ice. Goodrow will be at the red line and shoot one all the way down. And the Sharks will get the Celebrini line on the ice with 11.5 remaining in the game. And the score, San Jose 3 and Toronto 1. Maple Leafs come back with Max Domi's group. He stick handles up to the Sharks line for Toronto. Shoots one in, knocked down by Nedeljkovic. Left it for Letty. Fed it up the middle, but it missed the stick of the Sharks' Chernyshov, and it goes all the way down for icing.
0: Oh, nice job there by Letty. Just missed Chernyshov in the middle there. That was the only play through the middle.
1: We're down to 11:20 on the clock in the third. Our next broadcast will be in a couple of days. The Nashville Predators will be in town on the air at 6:30 Pacific time on Saturday. That is another big one. But this is a big one right now. The Sharks have a 3-1 lead, but the Maple Leafs are pushing as hard as they can to get back into this one. Exactly what we expected from this Toronto team against San Jose. To the slot. Nyes had a great chance in front. He misses the net. McCabe getting the faceoff back on the near point and putting it right to the middle. And inexplicably, Nyes was wide open, and he shouldn't have been.
0: Yeah, it was you don't want to leave guys wide open in that situation. They're definitely not a guy like Nyes.
1: Now it's sent down the right side. Chernyshov deflecting a pass down into the Maple Leaf zone. But McCabe and the goaltender Stolarz kept it away from him. And at the near boards, it's angled there by Myers out to center ice. Oh, no. Domi is going to get there ahead of Letty. Spinning away from the puck, dropping it back to Nyes. He's bumped immediately by Celebrini. And that allows the Sharks' Chernyshov to come back in and get possession of the puck. Celebrini with it from Dickinson now. Has Chernyshov on the right. Gets it to him, but it bounces off his stick. Not in his control. And Brandon Carlo for Toronto tosses it off the right boards. And the Maple Leafs will try to get a semblance of an attack. Slipping by Celebrini, it's Robertson. Getting by Dickinson, moving in, backhand shot up high. And it's off the glass, back behind goaltender Nedeljkovic. 3-1 Sharks, 10 minutes, 13 seconds remaining in the game. Maple Leafs have had more control here in this third period. They put it down the left side. Robertson across the line, fakes the shot, turns to the near boards. Almost a penalty on Joshua for interference there against Ferraro defending. And Joshua will try to get the puck back now as in the corner. An attempted pass to the slot there by Bo Grew is blocked, and the Sharks knock it out to center ice. But again, they don't have possession of the puck here, and they haven't had much of it here.
0: Yeah, Toronto is really making a push here, and this is those situations where you really have to weather the storm. You got to manage the puck well, and they really have to execute coming out of their own zone because Toronto's making a push here to try and get back in this game.
1: 9:33 remaining in the third. Sharks 3, Maple Leafs 1. Yarncroke down the right, got the headband. Eklund bodied him off the play. Back to get it. Mukhamadulin winds it around. Tipped out of the zone there by Sherwood, but again, the Maple Leafs have control. Intercepted there by Mukhamadulin. Dumps it off the boards all the way down. Will it be icing? No. They say they wave it off. Will the Maple Leafs spin it around? There's a chase all the way back to the Sharks' end, and guess what? That's icing against Toronto. A break for San Jose here as they get an offensive zone start. And who's going to jump over? It's going to be the Zacho Stapchuk line as the Sharks look to get some structure.
0: Yeah, good look to get some structure, a little bit of offensive zone time here. And they've done a good job cycling the puck. They've been physical, staying on top, really not allowing. I think they've been their best line all night.
1: Stapchuk going, and he wins the draw. And Gaudette shoots, and that is a block by Simone Benoit. That had the stink. Not cleared out. But the Maple Leafs intercept. McCabe able to get it out. Benoit is making his way back to the bench, and he will just grind it out there and deal with the pain.
0: He took that shot up high as he went down. Gaudette got all of that shot, and he's still buckled over on the bench there.
1: Maple Leafs have already lost one defenseman, and Oliver Ekman-Larsson, at the beginning of the second period officially, although I think he injured himself at the end of the first. Right now the Maple Leafs down 3-1, getting cajoled by the crowd as Myers starts to move it out. So can you imagine if Toronto only has four defensemen for the rest of this game, if Benoit can't continue? I think he probably can. Here come the Sharks back the other way. Gaudette up to the blue line. Checked off the puck by Easton Cowan. McCabe cross ice, and here comes Myers. Myers to center ice. Make sure he's at the red line. Dumps it in. Inboard Karam, played there by Nedeljkovic behind the goal. Spun around by Orlov, and now Gaudette leads it up the middle. Eklund, drop pass, getting it back now. Eklund moving behind the net after that feed. Throws to the slot to Gaudette. Shot blocked. Held in by Letty. Eklund fights for it. Checked by Riley. Sends it down low. Back behind the goal line, but there's the Maple Leafs defense. Goaltender Stolar stops it and leaves it for Myers.
0: Yeah, a couple better shifts here for the Sharks again. Eklund did a nice job there picking that puck off. I thought he had the wrap play as he elected to pass out to Gaudette, who was kind of covered there. Overall, good play.
1: Sent all the way down by Toronto. Icing the call against the Maple Leafs again. And so with 7.5 remaining in the third, the celebrating line's already on the ice, or at least part of it is. Celebrating Smith and Sherwood right now. No Chernyshaw. Well, actually, he's on the ice, so Sherwood will step off. So the celebrating line as configured, with Smith and Chernyshaw on the wings, going up against Max Domi's line. Coming out there at the moment, at least, for the faceoff in the D zone with Nyes and Michelli. Off the faceoff. Bouncing puck behind the Leafs goal line. Toronto's got it. Myers winds it around, and it's off of Letty's skates. It's out to center ice. But the Sharks will have Dickinson on it back in his own end. Angle it off the boards. Intercepted by Domi. He's got it in the right circle. He throws toward the slot. Celebrini deflects it with his skate. But the Maple Leafs keep the pressure on. 3-1 Sharks. Down to 7:13 remaining in the third at SAP Center. Oh no, sent toward the goal by Domi. That was awfully close to slipping through the short side against Nedeljkovic. And at the last possible second, he got there and kept it out.
0: Yeah, that puck kind of went off. I think it was Dickinson's skate as it sort of came in tight to the post. Nedeljkovic smartly dropped his stick and picked it up with his blocker.
1: 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We're down to 7:09 remaining in the game. It's almost nail-biting time. The Sharks lead 3-1 over Toronto. We'll be back on the San Jose Sharks Audio Network. Adam Gaudette taking the faceoff against Max Domi deep in the Sharks zone with 7:09 to play in the third. It's a 3-1 Sharks lead. Puck is dropped. A scrum for it. Poked at by the Sharks. Nice job there by Zacho Stapchuk to throw it forward. but it's up to the blue line, and Nyes is back to get it. Out muscles Gaudet there, and is able to slip up to the Sharks' blue line and one-hand one into the San Jose zone. Right corner. Goodrow pokes at it with his stick. Can't get it out. Michelli loses on the check to Barkley Goodrow. Banks it off the left boards. There's a race for it, and Zacho Stapchuk almost there, but Morgan Riley cruises back and keeps it away from the Sharks' control. Hand pass against the Sharks on the rebound of that play. So they'll bring the faceoff outside the zone with 6:38 to go in the third. It is the Sharks leading by 2 goals. And Toronto has had the better of the puck play in the third. Here comes McCabe on the attack, right to left across the line. Shoots one. That hit the stick of Desharnais and went wide of the goal. Kept in by Easton Cowan. Back to the point. Nylander the shot. Oh, that's a big block by Eklund. Knocked free. Eklund back on his feet. Still smarting from the block. Knocked it off the left boards and got it out of the zone. Great play. Maple Leafs move it back in. As Eklund is off the ice, he'll get attended to by the training staff. As now it's inside the Sharks end to the left wing side. Eklund really looks shaken up there. Keep an eye on him, Scott Hannon. As right now the puck to the right side of the Sharks' goal. Grinding forward right now behind the San Jose net. Nylander has it for Toronto. And he turns away from the check from Wennberg. Dropped it off. Cowan trying to slip by Orloff. Almost did it. Cowan gets the shot away. Might have hit Dakota Joshua. Knocked wide. Finally, Colin Graf comes up with it and gets it ahead. And Sherwood able to poke it from the blue line and get it in deep.
0: Yeah, Eklund still buckled over there. I think he took that in the ankle as he went down.
1: That really hurt.
0: Huge block there, though.
1: He's had a good game. He's got a goal, his 13th of the season, and that big block.
0: Yeah, it looks like he took that right off the instep of the right foot.
1: That's not good, is
0: it? I've taken a few of those in my time. Not a lot of meat there to absorb that puck.
1: Loose in the Shark zone. Nick Robertson, who's been noticeable tonight, throws it behind the net. Joshua over to Grew. Sends near side. Riley fans on the puck. A chance for the Sharks to poke it out. Graf's got it, and he moves to center. Graf up the middle. Has his 20th goal of the season tonight. Slides one into the offensive end. Back to get it. Myers couldn't clear. Celebrini just on. Intercepts. Slips by a check. Cuts back behind the net. Picking up speed. Loses on a sweep check to Myers, but gets it back because Letty kept it in. Celebrini to Smith on the point. Shoots one! And from 62 feet out, the save and the cover for Anthony Stolarz. We're down to 4:37 remaining in the game. This broadcast is coming to you from SAP Center at San Jose. The Storm, the San Jose Sharks 3, the Toronto Maple Leafs 1 on the San Jose Sharks Audio Network. A great game here in SAP Center at San Jose. 4:37 to go, third period. Sharks 3, Maple Leafs 1. San Jose's out shooting Toronto 24-17, but the Maple Leafs have been pushing as hard as they can to get back into this game with only 5 defensemen since the start of the second period. Sharks just had William Eklund blocking a shot. Looks like he's eventually going to be okay, but normally he would be out here with Alex Wennberg, but Macklin Celebrini's taking his place on this shift. Is he still on the bench?
0: Yeah, he's...
1: Yep, bent over there.
0: Helmet off. Yep.
1: Yep. Off the faceoff now. Controlled by Toronto. McCabe is able to backhand it out. And Mukko Madonin checked by Yarncroak. Yarncroak gains the zone entry, dumps in the corner to Stephen Lawrence, but Mukko Madonin and Celebrini are there very quickly. And Macklin lifts the puck out of the zone. That'll be short of icing. Perfect clear by Celebrini. Wennberg goes in to pressure his man. He takes it away, but then he's body checked by Grew, takes it back. Nice job by Wennberg in the corner. Turns away from a check, back to Ferraro, shoots it, tipped in front by Graf, just wide. Sent out by Yarncroak all the way down. That's on net. Stick save made by Nedeljkovic. And with the Maple Leafs coming in with 2 forecheckers, he sent it around the boards. Ferraro got hit pretty hard there, shaken up on his way back toward the bench as the Sharks are able to get it to center ice and dump one all the way down. Mario Ferraro is upset. He is injured on the play as he got hit really hard on the near boards. Let's see what happens here. Cowan moving into the Sharks' end. Feeds to the slot, knocked away by Ostapchuk. Just tosses it off the boards, gets it out with 3:33 to play. And now the net is empty as goaltender Stolarz has been yanked for the extra attacker. Watch Mario, too. He got hit really hard there on the near boards.
0: Yeah, he took a high hit, but he also had his arm extended. It can be hard on the shoulder or if he took that in the head.
1: Nylander across the line, tried to slip it to Cowan, lost it. Sharks clear it out. And that is empty to our right. Extra attacker for the Maple Leafs. Kind of a reverse situation from last night as the Maple Leafs trying to get closer. Sharks 3, Maple Leafs 1. That extra goal, though, the 2-goal lead, could be the insurance they need as the Maple Leafs toss it around. Domi with 2:59 to play will exchange passes. Extra attacker on for Toronto. Domi shoots to a screen. I don't think Nedeljkovic saw that. It got deflected wide. Rebound Cowan right side. Feeds behind the net to Willie Nylander. Nylander stick handling with the puck. Orloff watching him, so he dishes off to Cowan right wing side. Watched there by Goodrow. Fed and close. Down low, Tavares. Now over to Nylander. Back to Tavares. Tried to tip it, and somehow it's grabbed by Desharnais, and he clears it off the boards, and it goes down the ice.
0: Yeah, perfect exit there by Desharnais. His knees tried to just kick that

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1: That puck and just get that long reach out there, force that play to that little pull before the blue line as Toronto just entered into the zone just a little early there.
2: And so here's the scene set. Minute 31 to go, third period. Sharks 3, Maple Leafs 1. Ostapchuk, Graf, and Eklund are the goal scorers for San Jose. Tavares has his 29th of the season, leading 3-1 in the third. Tavares's goal came on the power play, and all the Sharks' goals are even strength.
1: Interesting move. You're putting the goalie back in.
2: Yep. Here comes Stolarz back in. Maple Leafs win the draw. McCabe's got it. Yarncroke slaps in, and there goes Stolarz for the extra attacker. Milkovic fires it around the near boards, but it's knocked down by Joshua. He cuts behind the San Jose net, stick handling, throwing it over to the far side. Couple of exchanges. Bo grew with it. He's got Michelli on the point. We're down to a minute 15 remaining in the game. Sharks 3, Maple Leafs 1. Extra skater on for Toronto. McCabe throws toward the net. Deflected. Save. Joshua behind the goal. Feeds far side. Grew. Cross ice. Yarncroke was there, but the puck just deflected away. Can the Sharks get it out? Great job. It's poked forward. It's an empty net for Gaudette. He walks in. He scores! A big empty net goal for Adam Gaudette of the San Jose Sharks. His 17th goal of the season. The Sharks 4. The Maple Leafs 1. We've only got 56.9 seconds to go in the third.
1: Yeah, and a great wall play there by Zach Ostapchuk. He just took the hit. He knew he was coming. He was able to get that puck out to the neutral zone. And Eklund with a little behind-the-back pass out there to Gaudette, streaking down for the empty netter. But this is just a great effort here down low in the zone. Knew you're taking the hit. He just forces the body right through McCabe. Great play. Great effort.
2: Boy, Eklund taking one for the team a couple of times tonight. That goaltender Stolarz back in goal with the score 4-1. Gaudette, his 17th from Eklund and Ostapchuk at 19:03. That is an empty net goal. 4-1 San Jose. Sharks right back to it. They throw it toward the Maple Leafs goal. A loose puck picked back up by Dickinson on the point. 30 seconds remaining in the game, and he just sends it around the boards. Ukwudulin rushes in to grab control of it. Stick handling in the corner. Backhands it to an open spot far side of the ice. Maple Leafs clear, and Barkley Goodrow is back to corral it for San Jose. To Ukwudulin on the right. 15 seconds remaining in the game. The San Jose Sharks are about to win their fourth straight game, and the fans are enjoying this at SAP Center. As the final 8 seconds are ticking off, the fans are coming to their feet, congratulating their team. As the final goes to zero, the horn will sound, and that's it. Solid performance by the Sharks defensively in the third, as Toronto pushed as hard as they could. A couple of key saves by Alex Nedeljkovic, especially late in the second period. A big difference, and San Jose wins it by the score of 4-1. The Sharks, Scott Hannon, have won 4 straight.
1: Yeah, 4 straight. They've got contributions again from everybody up and down the lineup. William Eklund had a big game. He gets a big goal, and he had a huge block there late. Nedeljkovic making the breakaway save on Nyes there early. And again, just a great commitment to defense, jumping on him. A big first period. They're out shooting the Maple Leafs 10-5 and getting those 2 goals. And it's just an overall great effort here on the back-to-back.
2: Once again, the final score. The Sharks 4 and the Maple Leafs 1. Shots on goal in the third period. Toronto at 8, a 3-period total of 19. And the Sharks at 7, a 3-period total of 25. 1 goal and 1 assist for both William Eklund and Zach Ostapchuk. Colin Graf, his 20th goal of the season. And Adam Gaudette finishing things off with an empty netter. A really great night for the Sharks as they win their 4th straight game by the 4-1 count. We've got a lot more coming up, so stand by in the San Jose Sharks Audio Network.
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1: I'm Dan Rusinowski, along with Scott Hannon. Another big win for Sharks hockey at SAP Center at San Jose. They have now won four straight games. Final score tonight, the San Jose Sharks 4 and the Toronto Maple Leafs 1. We were talking about this. The many similarities that we've seen this season between this edition of the Sharks and the team way, way back in 1993-94 that made the playoffs for the first time after having only 24 points the year before is that they didn't have any extended winning streak this season until now. And it's kind of very similar to 1993-94 when the team won seven straight to get into the playoffs right in the beginning of April. So the Sharks are kind of putting a story together that we've seen some pieces of before, but it's got its own unique kind of angles in this one. A young group led by Macklin Celebrini, some veterans that are giving some key performances, and today, a way to get it done against the Toronto Maple Leafs team that didn't quit.
2: Yeah, and finding ways to win. They're getting it from, like you said, a little bit of everything. Either the late comeback wins the last two games, and then you get here tonight, and they're tired, and they come out with a great first period, and I think that was the key to tonight's effort, was really coming out and jumping on them early, getting that two-goal lead, and then they sort of rode that as they had some lulls. You know, in the third period, you could see it, you know, maybe the tempo went down a little bit, but they were able to manage the puck well. They executed. They got some key defensive plays, some blocks. I thought the fourth line again played a solid effort here tonight. Zach Ostapchuk on that last play, able to eat a body check and then eventually get the puck out into the neutral zone, and that's just the efforts you need and to put together some wins, and they got another big game coming up here on Saturday night.
1: Well, that is absolutely true. The San Jose Sharks, by the way, just won their 20th home game of the season. I was looking at the Maple Leafs number when I was looking at it before, and I said, oh, 19 wins? I thought they had 19 already. They do. This is their 20th home win of the year. They've won three straight in this building. They are 20-12-5 at SAP Center. The buzz is back without question in the building and around the Bay Area. But the last time the Sharks won 20 home games in a year, it was 2018-19. And guess what? They went to the conference final that year.
2: That's not bad. Not bad at all. It's nice to see this barn buzzing again and the fans getting into it, booing the referee, getting a little excited, and you love that energy.
1: Also, the Sharks sweep the season series against Toronto. A lot of attention placed on Macklin Celebrini getting to the 40-goal mark in front of a U.S. national television audience. But whenever the Maple Leafs are playing, there is a major bit of influence north of the border, too. And tonight, the Sharks got a look at from that audience, and I think that the San Jose Sharks acquitted themselves well.
2: Yeah, again, it goes to show you just efforts from everywhere. They found a different way to win, a gritty way to win here tonight, as they didn't quite have their legs underneath them, especially in those late in the game. But again, finding a way to win against the Toronto Maple Leafs team that, you know, gave them their all in the third.
1: Final score in this game, the San Jose Sharks 4 and the Toronto Maple Leafs 1. And in this game, you have to have goaltending. Last night, Yaroslav Askarov made some huge saves, especially early, and was solid for the game, getting the Sharks to win against Anaheim. And tonight, in the back-to-back situation, with the Maple Leafs rested, Alex Nedeljkovic came up Hughes on a number of plays, including a breakaway stop on Matthew Nyes, another big save in the third period on Nick Robertson. And right now, with a 4-1 victory in his pocket, Alex Nedeljkovic is here to chat about it on Sharks Extra with our good friend Scott Hannon.
2: Hey, Alex, great game here tonight. And I thought a key to this game tonight was jumping on the Toronto Maple Leafs early. Tell us a little bit how important that is in that first period.
3: Yeah, you know, we knew that, you know, they wanted to play fast, they wanted to play with some speed, and we wanted to do the same thing, play fast, play with speed, play with the puck, and really kind of take it to them and not let them get going and get in the flow. And I thought we were able to establish our identity and our game pretty early on there. And Chucky gets rewarded with a great shot and a goal there a couple minutes in. And I think it really set the tone for the rest of the evening.
2: Yeah, you know, talk a little bit about William Eklund here. I thought he had a great game. Nice to see him get that goal there. But I think one of the biggest plays was that block shot at the end where he took that one, looked off the inside of the ankle. Tell how important he is to this team.
3: Yeah, no, he's huge, especially... You know, you know what he can do with the puck. You know the plays that he can make. You've seen how special it can be. And But it's, I think, the other end of the ice in our own end that's kind of really starting to come on here as of late, and he's been very responsible. He's a guy that you can put out in any situation, 5-on-5, shorthanded, 6-on-5, you know, and it showed there. He's willing to put his body on the line to block those pucks.
2: Yeah, and you guys are really getting contributions from everybody. The other night it was the penalty kill, I thought, in the first period that was key. The fourth line has been amazing. Tell you, you know, and then Mac, obviously, with some late-game heroics, but you seem to be finding ways to win in multiple different ways. And coming down the stretch here, how important is that?
3: Yeah, it's huge. You have to be able to do it different ways. And I think, you know, these last couple of games, you know, we've been able to grind it out. And obviously we got some go-ahead goals pretty late there. And tonight, a little different. You know, we get on them early and, you know, we don't look back. 3 minutes in and we take the lead and we just keep going. We kept pressing there. And even when they started pushing back there and, you know they're going to get their looks. They're a good team. They got some high-end skill up front. You know, even after they got a couple looks, we stuck with it. We rebounded and, you know, we didn't let it, you know, one turn to two, turn to three. You know, we didn't let it snowball, really. So we did a good job of kind of killing some momentum and keeping it simple and giving ourselves a chance to just, you know, live to fight another day.
2: Yeah, and with that win tonight, you guys got your 20th home win here, and you could feel this in the crowd. They were behind you 100% from puck drop. Tell you how important it is for the fans to feel it in this room.
3: It's huge. You know, the support that they give you every single night, it's such a difference maker when you've got, you know, how many, 18, 20,000 people in the stands cheering for you as opposed to, you know, 10,000, you know, when you're not winning, right? So it's massive. Their support goes a long way, and it really is a home ice advantage, you know, when you can have that many people on your side and just screaming and cheering the whole night.
2: You know, looking ahead here to Nashville on Saturday night, we know how big of a game that is, and they got guys like Forsberg, Stamkos, Josi on the back end. Anything you guys look to change here from tonight to when you enter into here on Saturday?
3: Oh, I mean, I think if we play like we did tonight, we play like we did the last two games, these last couple of games here, and even in St. Louis and the second and third periods, like in Nashville, you know, I think we can handle them and we can take and hang with them and put out a much better effort. So, you know, I think that's going to be, obviously, the main goal is to get on them quick again like we did tonight and just not give them any room to breathe out there. And you know, hopefully we can get a better result from that.
2: Well, Alex, fantastic effort here tonight. And go enjoy it in the dressing room there with the boys.
3: Thank you.
2: Well, that was Alex Nedeljkovic, and he had a great game here tonight. A big save in the third period on the Knies breakaway that allowed the Sharks to really seal the win here. And the Sharks won 4-1 against the Toronto Maple Leafs, and you're listening here on the Sharks Audio Network.
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1: A big win for the San Jose Sharks. Their fourth straight victory at SAP Center at San Jose. It is the Sharks 4 and the Toronto Maple Leafs 1. Tonight's attendance, 15,180 at the Shark Tank. And it's an opportunity for us to tell you how this great victory happened. In the first period, the San Jose Sharks outshot Toronto 10-6. There was some back-and-forth play, but the one thing the Sharks wanted to do was get off to a good start, primarily because they played last night in that emotional game against Anaheim while the Maple Leafs were fully rested. And you can forget about the standings whenever these teams are playing or what the playoff hopes for each club are. It didn't matter to the Sharks. They wanted to get off to a good start and so that they weren't chasing the game. They made Toronto chase it a bit, and at 3:27 of the first period, it would be the fourth line that would come through really big for San Jose as Zach Ostapchuk picked up his fourth goal of the year. Moving in, the Sharks have a chance. They score! Zach Ostapchuk took the faceoff up the right wing side of the ice, and that would look like an easy save for Anthony Stolarz coming down the right wing side, a long wrist shot by Ostapchuk, and it goes in. And the San Jose Sharks take the 1-0 lead, and the fourth line provides the offense. Nice goal by Ostapchuk, his fourth of the season, first goal in 26 games. His most recent one was on the road in Washington in mid-January. And he had a couple of other chances, too. This one, assist going to Barkley Goodrow and Dmitry Orlov, who after the faceoff was won, they poked it up the boards, but the pass to the right side ended up on Zach Stick. And he made it 1-0 San Jose with his fourth goal of the year at 3:27. Anthony Stolarz came up with some big saves on one side of the ice and Alex Nedeljkovic on the other throughout the contest. Zach Ostapchuk had a breakaway opportunity with 7:42 left in the first period. Pressure by the Leafs here. McCabe, rink-wide toss. Knocked away by Gaudette. Late pass, breakaway for Ostapchuk. He's in by himself. He gets the backhand away. And that's a terrific save by goaltender Stolarz with 7:42 to go in this first period. Really good stop there by Stolarz to keep the score 1-0 San Jose. And on the other side of the ice, Simone Benoit had this big chance late in the first, but it stayed 1-0 because of Alex Nedeljkovic. Maple Leafs move back into the Sharks' end. And now it's Tavares to the slot. Benoit, the shot, glove save made by Nedeljkovic with a flourish. And he hangs onto it with 3:09 to go. That was a really nice stop on Simone Benoit, who at times in this game bubbled to the surface with noticeable plays for Toronto on defense, especially after Oliver Ekman-Larsson left the game at the end of the first, beginning of the second, with only one shift early in period number two. He would not return because of an injury. In the waning minutes of the first period, the Sharks found a little bit more momentum, and the line combination of Michael Misa, Tyler Toffoli, and Colin Graff were looking to provide some offense, and provide it they did. Off the draw, little bump there on the far side of the ice. Nick Robertson, good job there against Orloff, knocking it free on the boards, but the Maple Leafs can't control it. A little back pass now. Score! The Maple Leafs lost the puck, and it dropped back to Colin Graff, courtesy of a brilliant bit of vision by Michael Misa. And Colin Graff makes it 2-0 Sharks with 2:17 to play in the first. Goal number 20 for Colin Graff's season. That proved to be the game-winning goal. Michael Misa with that brilliant behind, eyes behind his back of his head, kind of a pass from behind, right to the tape of Colin Graff. He wasted no time to bang it in. Tyler Toffoli started that play, really. After Orloff was fighting Robertson for the puck, the play came out to the middle of the ice, and Toffoli just checked it away from defenseman Jake McCabe. And that's how Misa got the puck on his stick so quickly. And so Toffoli would pick up the second assist with Misa the primary on Colin Graff's 20th of the year at 17:43 of the first. It ended with the Sharks in front by the score of 2-0. Well, San Jose wanted to keep going with a good start in the second period, and they would do that as William Eklund scored a pretty goal and a big goal for San Jose. Now Sherwood near side wins a battle with Benoit. Here comes the Shark attack. Wenberg up the middle. Feeds on the right across the line. It's Eklund to Cantling. Shooting. It's just wide. Rebound inboard. Score! William Eklund on the side of the net. Looks like he's going to get credit for that goal. Kiefer Sherwood got a stick in there too after Eklund's first chance bounced off the end board. And that is a gigantic goal for William Eklund. That was a great goal by William Eklund. Kiefer Sherwood right there providing some interference. Alex Wenberg and Kiefer Sherwood assisted on Eklund's 13th goal of the season. It was Eklund's first goal at SAP Center in front of the crowd here at the Tank since November. All of his goals since then have come on the road. And, of course, the most recent one, only one goal in the previous 30 games. It was one of the goals of the year in the NHL. That great second effort in Boston to give everybody attention on the man who wears number 72 for the Sharks. Eklund, a great game all the way through, even if he didn't do anything else. But, obviously, he would have a big block later in the third period that he really took on the side of the ankle that helped save a goal against to keep the Sharks on the victorious side. At this point, San Jose led 3-0, Eklund's 13th, from Wenberg and Sherwood at 1:42 of the second period. But the Maple Leafs started to gain some momentum there, and you could say that the back-to-back situation, with Toronto being more rested, started to figure in a little bit. Michael Misa took a penalty that was somewhat questionable from our viewpoint up in the broadcast booth for interference at 5:35 of the period. That put the Maple Leafs on the power play, and Toronto would get on the board for their only time tonight. 2-on-1 developing shorthanded. Goodrow moving in. Trying to spin it across the ice. That is a diving desperation move by Riley to block that pass that was intended on the right for Zach Ostapchuk. Instead, the Maple Leafs come back the other way. Their power play is on the ice. Nyes is in front of the Sharks net. Nylander reaching for the puck. Ferraro worked it free. Poked forward. Hustle two by Goodrow. He's out of the zone with Wenberg. 2-on-1 developing. Here comes Wenberg moving in. Throwing it to Goodrow. Shoots. Great save by Stolarz on the shorthanded scoring chance by Barkley Goodrow. And back the other way come the Leafs. into the zone. Toss on the left. Shot. Score. Tavares on the left wing side. Gets it by the Sharks' Nedeljkovic right after the Sharks had a two-on-one break. And Stolarz, with that brilliant save against Barkley Goodrow, kept it 3-0. Tavares makes it 3-1 with a power play tally. Boy, that was a lot of things happening in a little bit under a minute, but we'd like to show you all of it because the Sharks had those two great shorthanded scoring chances just before John Tavares scored his 29th of the season, assisted by Easton Cowan and William Nylander. That was the 523rd career goal for John Tavares, moving him into sole possession of 40th all-time in NHL history. He had been tied with Pat Verbeek, the current general manager of the Anaheim Ducks, who scored 522 in his storied career. Next on the list, number 39, is Hall of Famer Brian Trottier, who has 524 goals, just one ahead of where John Tavares is right now. So, 3-1 at that point. The second period came to a close. The Maple Leafs were doing some of the same things that Anaheim did by having more puck control and making it hard for the Sharks to get offensive scoring chances. They were trying to do the same thing with the Macklin-Celebrini line, and the same strategy looked like it prevailed a bit a couple of times, keeping the play inside the Sharks' end when Macklin and his guys were on the ice. But you know Macklin-Celebrini, he's going to get loose and get some chances. Meanwhile, in the third period, the Maple Leafs ended up outshooting the Sharks 8-7, and they put a real push on to get close and get within one. Alex Nedeljkovic, though, would be there for the Sharks. There was a breakaway opportunity with 16:59 left. It's flipped through Orloff. It's a breakaway for Nye, shorthanded. He's in. He backhands, and the save made. And the rebound is poked to the slot, knocked aside by Toffoli, and the shot at the right point is stopped by goaltender Alex Nedeljkovic. That was off of Philippe Myers. A really good scoring chance three times for Toronto, and a really good block by the Sharks there just before that shot got to Big Ned. So, there we were. A couple of chances there for the Maple Leafs. Nye's the opportunity, but Nedeljkovic was there, and also Myers right after that. And then, in the third period, with about 12 minutes to go, a big glove stop by Nedeljkovic off of Nick Robertson. Robertson tosses cross ice. Now McCabe goes back to Robertson. He moves in. Backhand chance. A great save by goaltender Nedeljkovic with 12:22 to play in the third. Robertson got loose against Eklund there on the return pass. And what a save by Nedeljkovic. What a job by Alex Nedeljkovic to keep the score 3-1 with those two big saves. And now it came down to pulling goaltender Stolarz for Toronto, getting the extra attacker on, and trying to reverse what the Sharks did to the Maple Leafs on the road in Toronto late in the third period, and what they also did to Anaheim last night. But it wouldn't go that way. The Sharks held serve, and it finally came out for an empty net opportunity for Adam Gaudette to finish things off. McCabe throws toward the net, deflected, save. Joshua behind the goal, feeds far side, Grew, cross ice, yard, Crook was there, but the puck just deflected away. Can the Sharks get it out? Great job, it's poked forward, it's an empty net for Gaudette. He walks in, he scores! A big empty net goal for Adam Gaudette of the San Jose Sharks. His 17th goal of the season. The Sharks 4, the Maple Leafs 1. We've only got 56.9 seconds to go in the third. Wow. Adam Gaudette getting his 17th goal of the season. And what an effort for William Eklund to get the puck to him after Zach Ostapchuk cleared it out on the right wing boards. Eklund was falling down to the ice and he got the feed to the middle. Adam Gaudette by himself just skated in and dumped it very calmly into the open goal to finish things off. Time of the goal, 19:03 of the third. Gaudette 17th from Eklund and Zach Ostapchuk. And so the final score was the Sharks 4 and the Maple Leafs 1. Shots on goal for the game, 25 for San Jose, 19 for Toronto. The Sharks have swept the Maple Leafs this season with the overtime win on the road in Toronto earlier and the victory tonight. The Sharks' record now is upped to 36-31-7. 20th victory of the season at home. First time since 2019 that they have accomplished that fact. And the Maple Leafs fall back in a regulation loss to 32-31-13. They've got 77 points on the year. That's it for our Sharks Instant Replay. This has been a presentation of the San Jose Sharks Audio Network.
0: 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Any publication, reproduction, retransmission, or other use of the descriptions and accounts of this game without the express written consent of the San Jose Sharks is strictly prohibited.
1: A great win for the Sharks. They've won four straight. Final score, the Sharks 4 and the Maple Leafs 1. It's time now for our three stars. With the three stars, here's Scott Hannon.
2: Well, the third star tonight here, Colin Graf from the Sharks. He had his 20th goal. He had a big game tonight. I thought he had a great effort the other night. With just an unbelievable effort. The second star tonight, also William Eklund. He had a big goal, got rewarded, had an assist. The big block shot in the third period there to help them seal the win. And the first star tonight, Alex Nedeljkovic. Only 18 saves, but the breakaway on Knies and a couple of big saves overall in the game. Just overall great effort up and down the lineup here tonight for the Sharks.
1: What a great night it was. And we would like to thank everybody for joining us this evening for all of the exciting coverage of San Jose Sharks hockey. We're always here whenever the Sharks are playing, and we've got 24 hours a day coverage, 365 days a year, whether the season is on or not. 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Our on-site engineer, as always, here is Ryan Carlson. And speaking of as always, Brian Welsh is in the studio engineering and making sure we stay on the air. For Scott Hannon, I'm Dan Rusinowski, reminding you of tonight's final score. Once again, the Sharks 4 and the Maple Leafs 1. Join us for that next exciting broadcast of Sharks hockey that'll come your way on Saturday. We're on the air at 6:30 Pacific time as the Sharks have another huge game in their bid to get closer to a playoff spot. They face off against the Nashville Predators. Until that time, thanks a lot for being with us. So long from SAP Center at San Jose.
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3: The San Jose Sharks are on a mini roll, but they want the mini roll to become a maxi roll. And they have a big game against the Toronto Maple Leafs tonight, a game in which will make yesterday's game worthwhile. It's the Sharks and the Toronto Maple Leafs right now on the San Jose Sharks Audio Network.
0: It's time to feel the teal. This is San Jose Sharks hockey. 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
3: From SAP Center at San Jose, it is great to have you for San Jose Sharks Toronto Maple Leafs hockey. Hi, everybody. I'm Dan Rusinowski along with Scott Hannon. And Scott, the Sharks are coming off a spectacular victory last night. It's the first time in NHL history that a team has won three games in a row with a game-winning goal scored in the last minute and a half of the game. That's an amazing accomplishment. Since 1917-18, it's never happened before. It happened last night to the Sharks in their great come-from-behind victory against Anaheim.
4: I didn't know that step, but pretty amazing. And it makes for some pretty electric hockey out there. And the fans were excited. We were excited up here. You just never know with this team. The offense, you know, obviously that Mac can create at any given moment. And he showed it last night.
3: Macklin Celebrini with two goals and two assists in front of a nationwide audience on TNT on television. That came at a very big moment for San Jose Sharks hockey. They've won three straight games, and they are right in the heart of the playoff picture at 35-31-7, 77 points. The team they're facing tonight is not in the playoff picture. The Maple Leafs haven't been officially eliminated yet, but they are languishing, 77 points on the year. Now, isn't that weird? They got the same number of points as the Sharks do, but they're on the outside by a lot looking in the Eastern Conference.
4: Yeah, it's definitely odd. You know, you sit there and you think teams in the playoff position in on the Western Conference, and on the Eastern Conference, it's totally different. You know, sometimes it plays out that way, the differences in the conferences and the teams and the points. But, you know, two teams in differing scenarios here with the same amount of points.
3: Maple Leafs have dismissed their general manager. There's going to be a lot of changes and a lot of things going on up top. Their head coach, Craig Berube, is behind the bench guiding everything with the thought to be the best that the Maple Leafs can be for the rest of the season. Toronto, of course, has lost their top player, Austin Matthews, for the rest of the season because of that ugly incident involving Radko Gudas of the Anaheim Ducks. And they went to Anaheim and had their moment of revenge, so to speak, and ended up beating the Ducks by the score of 5-4 in that particular contest. But the Sharks, in this game, after their win against Anaheim, just want to keep the pleasant feelings going. It was a rocking atmosphere here at the Tank yesterday when the San Jose Sharks got a goal from Alex Wenberg and won that game the final 31 seconds of the contest.
4: Yeah, and really having not much going on in the third period. Lots of whistles, a lot of closure through the neutral zone, not a lot of speed. And all of a sudden, in the last 3 minutes there, things kind of sort of lit up. Things opened up, and, you know, all thanks to Macklin Celebrini, a couple great plays, and Wenberg on that last goal. I mean, the entry he had where he carried the puck all the way around from one side to the other, and then he gave up the puck, ended up getting it back in the high slot on a great feed from Macklin Celebrini, who got a great feed from Dickinson. It was just a great goal and a great way to finish that game.
3: But the concerns from last game are certainly on the minds of everybody, not just coaches, but players too, in that for a lot of the game, the Anaheim Ducks controlled the ice. And the Sharks have basically given a blueprint for some teams as to how to frustrate San Jose. You can't stop Celebrini all the time, but one thing that they did do, and we commented on it, was they kept Celebrini on the defensive in their own zone for three consecutive shifts in the third period. And it took a little while for that to get unlocked, but that's something the Sharks have got to work on, that getting out of the zone, first pass kind of thing.
4: Yeah, they got into the habit in that third period of flipping pucks, and they were trying to create speed, and Anaheim did a good job closing them off and getting that puck down low. They went through a couple opportunities through the offensive zone where they got multiple line combinations out there against Macklin Celebrini, but he's just such a horse out there. They can put him, even after he scored the first goal, he had like 20 seconds rest before he's out there again. He can extend shifts. He's in such incredible shape that he's able to withstand some of those defensive zone times that he gets stuck out there, and obviously create an offense at the end of the game. They'll want to get ahead in the game here tonight, not want to be playing from behind, and that's the recipe for success moving forward.
3: As we mentioned, 77 points gets the Sharks in ninth place in the Western Conference, just 1 point behind the LA Kings, who hold that second wild card spot. In fact, when they beat the Anaheim Ducks, they were in a playoff spot for about 30 to 35 seconds before the LA Kings got an overtime win. And so, unfortunately for the Sharks, they're still a point behind Los Angeles with one game in hand in the battle with 77 points. What does 77 points give Toronto? Well, they're in 14th, and they are way out of the playoff picture. The number two wild card seed has 88 points, so that's 11 points out of the spot. When you get to double digits out of a playoff spot, it's almost impossible to get there. And so even though technically, mathematically, sort of, it's possible, it's not going to happen.
4: Yeah, no, the amount of teams that they would have to jump even to get there, like you said, it's not mathematically impossible, but next to impossible it is.
3: There will be a couple of changes to the Sharks lineup from last night. Back-to-back games, you can expect that regardless of what happens. And when we come back, we will go through our roster report for both teams next on the San Jose Sharks Audio Network.
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3: Back at SAP Center at San Jose, I'm Dan Rusinowski along with Scott Hannon. We continue the homestand with the Sharks looking for yet another important victory. This one is against one of the storied franchises in the entire National Hockey League. Maple Leafs and Sharks equal in the overall standings with 77 points, but it buys you a lot more space in the Western Conference, and the Sharks want to just keep the train rolling in the direction they've been putting it in. One of the most impressive things, Scott, is that in last night's game, they showed a composure when they were challenged by a good Anaheim team, and they responded in kind, not just with their superstar players, but with big saves from Yaroslav Askarov, especially early in the contest. I thought an improved defensive game from Sam Dickinson, who assisted on the game-winning goal, and a whole other series of contributors. Let's not forget about Zach Ostapchuk, who stood up for his team when Tyler Toffoli got run by Jeff Viel last night, and so he showed that he's willing to be a big part of the victory.
4: Yeah, and let's not forget about the PK in the first period when they took those three penalties. They got contributions from everybody, and that's what they're going to need. You know, everybody's got to, you know, I don't want to say understand their role and give that, but that's part of it. You know, they need to know they got their physical guys needing to be physical. I really like the play of call it the fourth line, call it whatever you want, but that's a, you know, they make a big impact on the penalty kill. They get in on the forecheck. Zach Ostapchuk got in the fight. He's been heavy on the forecheck, laying the body. Barclay Goodrow, and they're going to need that down the stretch from everybody, and they got it last night against Anaheim.
3: Well, the Sharks want to make last night's game worthwhile. That's the thinking about tonight. If you lose tonight, it's almost as if last night didn't exist, and so the Sharks want to make sure they get 2 points, preferably in regulation, against this Maple Leafs team. That's what Colin Graf was talking about this morning as he analyzed the action.
5: Exactly, yeah. You know, we talked about it this morning as a team that, you know, it was obviously a great win. It was a really exciting win, a lot of emotion. But there's another game tonight, and it's just as important, and you know, we can't, don't just waste yesterday's big win with not showing up tonight. So it's, you know, it was a big win, it was exciting, it was good, but basically forget about it, we're on to the next one. It's sort of how we have to look at it at this point in the year.
3: Now, that's the only way to look at it. You take it day by day, shift by shift, and tonight opponent by opponent. Graf says he knows that the Maple Leafs are going to bring it this evening.
5: Yeah, they obviously have some skilled players. You know, they got guys who play hard too. I think no game's easy at this point. It's going to be a battle. I think they've had a couple days off too, so they'll be fresh. And for us, it's more about how we play and keeping things simple, especially on the second half of back to back at the start. Maybe if, you know, hopefully the legs are fresh, but sometimes back to backs are hard. And so for us, it's just trying to keep it as simple as we can, and then you know, going from there.
3: You know, what he's talking about is really interesting, how you deal with the back-to-back situation, especially if you're facing a team like Toronto that is rested. They were here last night, did not play yesterday, and so they have more rest than the Sharks do. The old rust versus rest argument. But you know what? I think that Joe Thornton's old theory of always trying to make sure you score a goal in the first period, he always used to say that you got to get one in the first period, and that gets you in a good frame of mind. And if the Sharks do that, then when they get to the third period, and then when they may be in a situation where they're winning the game, and they start to get a little bit tired because of the back-to-back, they're not chasing the game.
4: Yeah, Jumbo's a pretty smart guy, and it usually plays out pretty well. If you look at teams that score the first goal, they have a high percentage. It means you're playing well, you're starting well, and we know, you hear them talking about keep things simple early, and you know, that's important. Everything's an important piece, but I think they're playing their best hockey when they're playing north-south hockey. They're coming back hard. They're playing quick, and they're playing fast, getting in there and getting in on the forecheck. And, you know, they play like that, there's a good chance they get the first goal.
3: When you have back-to-back games and you're not at your best the night before, you have a chance at redemption right away. I think Dmitry Orlov is feeling that after a couple of tough moments in last game against the Anaheim Ducks. And he just as much admitted it this morning as he talked about what he's seeing on the ice.
6: I mean, yeah, play hard, be simple, you know, when you have to, don't force some things, you know. And obviously, yesterday I didn't have a great game, you know, and I feel embarrass myself, you know, and you know, I need to be better and move on. Today's a new day, you know, new opportunity, and it's another big game, and it's going to be end of the season, you know. It's a huge win, huge comeback last night, you know. It's important for our confidence to make some special too, and you know, Toronto didn't play yesterday, so we have to have a good start, you know, then for some things, you know, offensively, you know, put a puck deep, try to get our forecheck, you know, try to be quick, first on puck, you know, and create the turnovers and create more offense, you know, and obviously defensively play hard, and less puck going to be in our side that's going to be help us to have a success today.
3: Orlov's tough moments came in the first period when Ryan Poehling just sort of slipped by his hip check attempt and came in and fired a really beautiful shot up top on Yaroslav Askarov. And then the other one was when Troy Terry took his piece of pizza right in the middle of the ice. That's something that he realized after the game. And in fact, head coach Ryan Warsawski went up to him, gave him a big hug and said, "We need you. You're important to our team." And Orlov said he really appreciated that.
6: I know when puck was cheap, you know, on my back, and I kind of see this other guy there. So I tried to move and try to go quick, but it wasn't my mistake. I should probably just skate a little bit and then make a pass, you know. And so just a bad turnover, you know, it's cost the goal, you know. But you know, like I said, I will move on and try to not just make mistakes again, you know. It's and you know, like, I play a lot of games and see different things, you know. You just need to be calm and confident, you know, and make a right read in the place.
3: He was also very appreciative, as I mentioned, of the way his coach handled it.
6: I appreciate it when you know, coaches give you a hand or confidence, you know, on you. So it's always you appreciate it a lot, you know. And during my career, you know, different times, you know, it's you make a mistake and it's cost you game. Yesterday was lucky, it cost thanks to my teammates, you know, and coaching staff too. So it's you appreciate it. And like I said, today's a new day, new opportunity, yeah. And you just need to forget, move on, and be ready to go today.
3: Tonight's going to be his 941st game in the NHL, and listen to him feel some of the same things that younger players feel when it doesn't go your way. I think that you have to send a bit kudos in the direction of Ryan Warshawski and the staff and working with him because they do need him.
4: Yeah, 100%. And you know, a wise man once said, hockey and every sport, it's a game of mistakes. It's how you respond from those mistakes. You play the game long enough, you're going to have those plays. You're going to have those moments where you know, things don't go your way, and it's how you recover from them. It's how you respond to them. And you know, you tell young guys that all the time is when you're going through the game, it's about mistakes. But again, this team picked them up. And that's the credit of a good team right there, is they picked him up and they were able to come back, battle back into the game and get the win. And that shows true leadership across the board. That team pulling for guys, the coaches are pulling for guys, and that's how you squeak into the playoffs, that's how you get to the playoffs, and that's how you create winning culture.
3: And then by the end of the game, he was making good plays again. They had him out of the extra skater situation, and away they went.
4: Yeah, he's had really good games. You know, the other night against St. Louis, I thought he had a great performance, and he's going to be that guy, and they're going to need him down the stretch like they've needed him all year. He's been consistent, and you know, expect him to have a big game here.
3: And so that brings us to our roster report from Kaiser Permanente. Get care like a pro with Kaiser Permanente, official team physicians of the San Jose Sharks. For a while, we were wondering if Igor Chernyshov was going to return to action tonight. Didn't play yesterday. He was not feeling well in the morning, and they felt better keeping him out instead of trying to make him play in that situation against the Ducks. Well, he's feeling 100% better today, and he is back in to play alongside Macklin Celebrini and Will Smith. Now, Colin Graf, who played really well in that situation last night, is going to return with Michael Misa and Tyler Toffoli, and I sense a better balance through four lines because of that.
4: Yeah, you know, Colin Graf, credit to him. The versatility of him, he's so smart. You can pop him up and down the lineup. You know, I love the way he plays. He was in on a couple of those goals, creating the forecheck. And Chernyshov, he had great chemistry, the Celebrini and Smith, and the way he creates space for them, like we talked about, the down low plays, the little set, the subtle picks inside the zone to buy space. And he's a big physical guy that can hold on to the puck. You know, it's not always big body checks that promote physicality. It's guys that can hold on to the puck, eat body contact, and create space for other players. And both of those guys, I think, can play unbelievable.
3: And you've also got guys on the Maple Leafs like Matthew Nyes, for instance, who's got size and who can play that big physical game. So you want to be a little bit burlier up front with your top group, which the Sharks will be tonight. On defense, it'll be identical to last night. And in goal, it'll be Alex Nedeljkovic. The back-to-back situation, Askarov played very well yesterday, getting his 21st win of the season. And tonight, Ned will be in goal for his 36th appearance of the year, looking for his 15th win of the campaign. As for the Maple Leafs, they got a couple of guys that have been out, not the least of which is their captain, Austin Matthews, because of the ugly incident involving Anaheim's Radko Gudas. So he will not be playing this evening. Also out of the lineup for this team, Michael Pezzetta is not going to be playing in this game, and that's because Stephen Lawrence, the former Shark, is back in action this evening. He's been in and out of the lineup, and he's got good size too, and obviously has some skill. Playing alongside Jacob Quillen and Callie Yarncroke on that fourth line for head coach Craig Berube. But because of the injuries, the Maple Leafs are a little thinner, yet they still have William Nylander, they still have John Tavares, and they still have Matthew Nyes, and they definitely have a line combination that maybe not a lot of people talk about, but one that I'm going to be paying attention to tonight. That's Max Domi at center with Nick Robertson on one wing and Dakota Joshua on the left. I don't know what it is. Dakota Joshua loves to see teal on the other side of the ice, and he plays a nasty brand of hockey against San Jose every time he sees the Sharks uniform.
4: Yeah, they got some big bodies over there, and you know, expect that physicality from him. I like the way he plays, and he's a big body at 6'3", 218 pounds, so they're expecting him to get heavy on the forecheck. Max Domi plays heavy and hard, too, so you know, the Sharks can't lay off the gas here, and they got to expect a big game from these guys tonight.
3: Veteran defenseman Troy Stetcher will sit out for Toronto, and that means that Philippe Myers, who also has some size and experience, will be back in, playing alongside Morgan Riley in the top D pair. Brandon Carlo will skate alongside Jake McCabe, and Simone Benoit will play with veteran Oliver Ekman-Larsson. As for the goaltender, it's another interesting choice. Craig Berube is going with 6'6", 248-pound Anthony Stolarz, who not only is a heavyweight in terms of his size, but he is a heavyweight in terms of the record that he has against the Sharks in his NHL career. 14 games played against the Sharks. His record is 10-1-1, and his save percentage is 92.9. He didn't play in the game back earlier this season in Toronto. Dennis Hildeby was the goaltender for that one. And in fact, it was the third and fourth string goaltenders that were in net for Toronto in that game because of the injury factor. But now everybody's healthy. Joseph Wall is back and ready, but he won't be playing tonight. And it will be Anthony Stolarz. And I guess if he's 10-1-1 against the Sharks, you could call him a shark killer.
4: You could probably do that. It's a big body. They're going to have to get traffic in front. And like we keep saying, you know, the Sharks keep it simple and keep it fast. Get in on the forecheck and you know, get to the front of the net and get some rewarded.
3: That is our roster report from Kaiser Permanente. Get care like a pro with Kaiser Permanente, official team physicians of the San Jose Sharks. Didn't really tell you about the scratches. Philip Kurashev was going to step in if Chernyshov couldn't go, so he will be out. Pavel Regenda also out of the lineup for the San Jose Sharks. Of course, Ryan Reeves out with the injury. And John Klingberg also continues to be out on defense. And that pretty much puts us up to date. Oh, yes, Ty Dellandrea will not be playing in tonight's game for the San Jose Sharks. And so his position will be taken by Chernyshov coming back in. I thought that Ty Dellandrea, for the most part, had a pretty good game given the fact that he hadn't played in 30 games. Got a little over-exuberant and missed a check on one play that resulted in the puck in the back of the net. But that is going to happen when you haven't played that long.
4: Yeah, it's been a while since you're back in the lineup. And again, the back-to-back, they may be saving him a little bit because he's a veteran guy and they're going to need him down the stretch.
3: Well, he led the team with 6 hits, too, in the game last night. And so, obviously, he wants to make sure that he is making an impression. We will make an impression by coming back to SAP Center at San Jose and continue with our Sharks warm-up program after this on the San Jose Sharks Audio Network.
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3: With the Sharks and the Toronto Maple Leafs back in their respective dressing rooms, it's time for us to segue to the keys to the game. 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Toyota, let's go places. With the keys, here's Scott Hannon.
4: Well, the first Toyota key, urgency edge. The Sharks are playing for the playoffs. Toronto's playing for pride. Jump on that early. The second Toyota key, get the lead early. Don't rely on late game heroics. Play ahead and control the game. And the third Toyota key, make it uncomfortable. Leafs are fragile right now. Heavy forecheck pressure and tilt the ice. 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
3: And part of that, too, is you have to be comfortable by being uncomfortable yourself sometimes, don't you?
4: Yeah, no, 100%. You know, these aren't easy games to play in. They're fighting for their life here. Both teams, one a little bit different. But again, expect a big game here tonight.
3: Those keys are presented by Toyota, proud sponsor of San Jose Sharks hockey. Toyota, let's go places. When we come back, head coach Ryan Warsawski is standing by to talk about this game and talk about the strategy. That's next on the San Jose Sharks Audio Network.
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3: Welcome to Coach's Chalkboard. I'm Dan Rusinowski, along with Sharks head coach Ryan Warsawski, on the heels of a rather dramatic win last night and a rather important win. One of the things that you said to the guys in the dressing room after the game was that they just kept playing and they didn't allow the emotion of the game to take over them when the things were down. Is that one of the things that you guys have learned the most this year?
7: For sure, especially as of late in this push towards the end of the year of how you need to play this time of year and having that patience that you need to play with and how it's not always going to be perfect and you have to just keep playing, you have to keep competing and getting to your identity and try to change that momentum a little bit. And it took us, you know, to the final 2 minutes to kind of get it back. So I give the group a lot of credit to kind of having that lesson be taught to us here in the last month or so, and we've learned from it. And you know, you wish you don't wait till the last 2 minutes, and we'll have to be ready to go tonight. It's a good team that we're going to see, a desperate team that's got some skill, and you know, now we need to move on and be ready.
3: What's the greatest value that young players like Dickinson and Celebrini and Misa and Smith are learning right now?
7: Can't take a shift off. You just cannot take a shift off in this league, especially this time of year. You get caught taking a little bit of a breath, whether that's on a track, whether that's maybe you have more time than you think to make a breakout, you know, pass, whether that's a rush read. Every situation's its own little snowflake, and you got to be able to handle it. But you can't take a shift off.
3: I guess you didn't feel the earthquake last night, but you think the people around the NHL are feeling the earthquake around this team?
7: I sure hope so. You know, we're a fun team, and it's a great group of guys. They care for one another. They're coachable. They work hard. Is it perfect every night? No, but we're a young group that's learning. We got some veterans that are really helping them. There's a big belief in that room that we can win. No matter what the situation is, up a couple goals, down a couple goals, we're just going to keep playing. And I think that's what's so special. And that's what's been special for us coaches this season is to see that evolution of an organization. Not just so much the wins and where we are, but the belief and the care for one another. And I think that's when you get something really special going on.
3: Well, I thought it was really great after the game was over. Apparently, Adam Gaudette was going to put the shark tooth necklace on Will Smith. And he said, "April Fools, I'm putting it on Wenny."
7: That was great because Will was trying to get April Fool's jokes to all of us all morning the other day, trying to get people to go see Mike Greer in his office, thinking there was some trouble brewing. No one, I don't think, bit on it, but to get him back, that was great, and you know, something that we'll always kind of look back at and get it on film. We can use it for a long time.
3: Got to have fun during the tough times of the season. Tell me a little bit about Toronto. This is a team that you snuck by in overtime in Toronto. They don't have Austin Matthews, obviously, but they got three other 20-goal scorers that are very, very dangerous. What about this game tonight?
7: Yeah, they're just a team that obviously coming off an emotional game against Anaheim where they had to handle some situations in previous game against those guys, and that can kind of galvanize your group and can bring your group together. So this is going to be a team that I think since the deadline is playing a little bit more freer and they've let their skill come out a little bit more than ever. You watch them, they can skate, they're rush team again. You know, obviously they got Nylander who can stop and delay and make plays, they can hit the D late. So those type of situations we're going to be certainly aware of. They get Nyes, you know, they get goaltending. I mean, this is a team that, you know, we know has underachieved this year, but you know, with the coach that they have, they're going to work and they're going to compete. So we got to be able to match that and play the right way and do the things that gives us success a little bit more consistently than I think we even did last night.
3: Best of luck tonight.
7: Thanks, Dan.
3: That's our coach's chalkboard. Stand by for the Sharks and the Maple Leafs next on the San Jose Sharks Audio Network.
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0: on the right circle. Shoots. Nathan Sabourin just completes the hat trick, and the Sharks win in overtime, 3-2.
1: This is San Jose Sharks hockey. 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
2: 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Alex Nedeljkovic, looking for his 15th win of the season, is in teal to our left to start this game in goal. On defense, it'll be Vinny Desharnais and Dmitry Orlov. And up front, Macklin Celebrini, 4 points last night. We'll be back at center ice along with Will Smith and Igor Chernyshov back in action on the wings.
3: And for Toronto in net, Anthony Stolar is on defense, Simon Benoit, Oliver Zekman-Larsson, and up front, Jonathan Tavares, flanked by William Nylander and Easton Cohen.
2: Off the faceoff, we're underway in the first period of action. Will Smith stops Willie Nylander's zone entry, and now the Sharks have control in their own zone and an offside against Toronto breaking in. And so enough time for us to tell you who the officials are tonight. Referees are Jordan Samuels-Thomas and Graham Skilleter, and the linesmen are Bevan Mills and Tyson Baker. Great to have you with us here from the Shark Tank. Right now, face off just outside the Sharks' blue line. John Tavares wins the draw, and the Maple Leafs will pick up, and Brandon Carlo now flicks in. Carlo and Jake McCabe out there defensively for the Leafs as the Sharks break out left to right. Carlo fell down there, but the Maple Leafs steal it back and rezone the entry. On the left wing side, it's Nylander being checked there all the way to the near boards by Igor Chernyshov. Nylander is fighting for it, works it free, but Vinny Desharnais moves back behind his net, and the Laval, Quebec native is able to backhand one up the boards, and out to center ice it goes. Chernyshov scorals the puck, moves down the right, shoots one, walking into the zone. Riley defended there for Toronto, but Chernyshov's shot went way wide of Anthony Stolarz, who's in net to our right for Toronto, with a lifetime record of 10-1-1 against San Jose for a variety of teams. Good hit by keeper Sherwood, by Morgan Riley knocking him down. That's getting people pushing and shoving a bit. And the zone entry stopped by the Maple Leafs, but Sherwood knocking down Riley with an open ice check. That's getting some attention from people, and Jordan Samuels-Thomas also glaring nearby.
3: Yeah, great physicality there by Sherwood, and he's been a force on the forecheck. And there, Riley just takes his time a little bit, eases up as he flips that puck across into the zone across the red line, and Sherwood makes him pay and drives him into the linesman.
2: Just underway in the first period here. No score, and that's the first big contact of the game with the Sherwood running into Morgan Riley. Right now, here come the Maple Leafs, moving right to left. Matias Michelli, stick handling at the Sharks' line, flicks one in. There's Mukko Meduman back to get it, but he's checked by Michelli. Puck skitters free. Centering attempt there by Toronto. That's Bo Groot trying to get it to the front, but it was intercepted, and the Sharks able to pick it back up, and the Alex Wennberg line moves back into the Maple Leaf zone. But it doesn't stay there long, at least not so far. The Sharks' forecheck, though, taken away by Wennberg away from Grew, and now Wenberg's looking for it back from Eklund in the slot, but the puck went off his stick with Simon Benoit defending in front. Now it's tossed to the goal from the left point. Mukko Meduman fed it toward the net, but it's wide. It's fed to the near side, sent across the rink by Sherwood. He was trying to bank that off the defense, it looked like, but Benoit knocked it away. Now Sherwood steals, puts it up in the air, and that rings off the iron, and up top it goes and out of play.
3: Again, heavy forecheck, and that's, you know, it worked well for the Sharks in the last two games, and there Sherwood getting in on the puck, Eklund getting in on the puck, a couple shots toward the net, a couple deflections that went up high, but you like the energy they're bringing to these first few shifts.
2: That one rang right off of the crossbar there, didn't it?
3: Yeah, just off the side crossbar. Great shot there by Sherwood as he just rolled out of the corner.
2: He's on his game. That first big hit on Riley gave us an idea of what kind of a contest he's going to have. And, of course, Sherwood among the elite body checkers in the NHL. I hate to use the term hits. They use it around the NHL. I prefer to use the term body checks.
3: Yeah, body checks, physicality, and he brings it. He brings the energy right from the start, and he's ready to go tonight.
2: Face-off drop, but it pops out of the zone, and so we will have an opportunity as they stop the play to pause 10 seconds for station identification on the San Jose Sharks Audio Network.
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1: Yarncroke picks up the puck for Toronto. He cycles it back to the right corner. Quillen is there. He's checked by Sam Dickinson. Dickinson really fighting for the puck, but the Maple Leafs have numbers there. All three forwards in the corner, and Lawrence works it free, throws it over to the circle, and it's tossed toward the net. It will be stopped pretty easily by Alex Nedeljkovic, and play is called.
2: Yeah, nice job by Nedeljkovic. Again, physical play in the corner there by Dickinson, Desharnais, and Graf. And really against the big bodies. That's a pretty big lineup line out there. Yarncroke, they had Lorenz out there. And again, they just physicality. And then that puck just squirted to the middle. Nedeljkovic said, seen enough of this, and just covered the puck.
1: By the way, in case anybody hears a couple of different pronunciations, it's either Stephen Lawrence or Stephen Lorenz, depending on who you talk to. Stephen always told us it was Lawrence in his side of the family, so that's how I'm going to say it. Moving in. The Sharks have a chance. They score! Zach Ostapchuk took the faceoff up the right wing side of the ice, and that would look like an easy save for Anthony Stolarz. Coming down the right wing side, a long wrist shot by Ostapchuk, and it goes in, and the San Jose Sharks take the 1-0 lead, and the fourth line provides the offense.
2: Yeah, they provided a lot these last few games in there. Ostapchuk just has his speed going up the half wall here as he's coming into the zone, and he just throws this puck towards the net off the back foot. A quick shot that fools Stolarz right through the body there. This might have got a piece of the defenseman as it came through, as it just sort of changed direction at the last second and then went up top corner, and Stolarz got fooled on that one.
1: That is a nice goal. Goal number 4 on the season for big Zach Ostapchuk of the San Jose Sharks. The Edmonton native getting that goal, coming at 3:27, and it is a Sharks 1-0 lead. Back to action, a quick dump in on goal to stop by Anthony Stolarz, but the damage has been done. The Sharks lead by the score of 1-0. Ostapchuk's last goal was January the 15th on the road in Washington against the Capitals. That was 26 games ago.
2: Yeah, we've really liked the way he's played. This line's played, these last few games, heavy on the forecheck, playing straight line hockey. Gaudette gets the goal the other night late in the game, and there, Ostapchuk just with some speed down the wall, and there he just throws that quick shot off the back foot there, and it goes off of a stick and changes direction.
1: Barkley Goodrow gets the only assist. He was the one who got the draw and moved it out of the zone on the left wing side. And they're also giving another assist to Dmitry Orlov. Good to see him coming up into the points to get this thing started. And so, here we go. Maple Leafs on the attack. Michelli, long feed, too far for everybody, but playing the carom off the end boards there. Nedeljkovic turns it aside. Sharks skate from left to right. Here comes the Shark attack across the line. Celebrini and Smith drop past Celebrini. Fires one right on goal from the left circle. That was a beautiful exchange of passes and a solid save by Anthony Stolarz with the score 1-0 San Jose.
2: Wow, so much chemistry there as Celebrini. The kick out from Will Smith on the blue line. And there he just makes a little shuffle pass into Smith. And he gives it instantly back to Celebrini, who fires a shot up high on Stolarz, who had to make a really good save on that play.
1: So the official word on the goal, Ostapchuk's fourth from Goodrow and Orlov at 3:27. Faceoff dropped in the Maple Leaf zone, but we had a false start, so they'll do it again. Stepping out there, Max Domi is thrown out of the circle. So Nick Robertson will step into the draw against Macklin Celebrini. Celebrini, Chernyshov, and Smith look really good moving up the ice that last exchange.
2: Jake McCabe just went to the off the ice there. Oops. For a quick second.
1: Okay, we'll see what happens there. He's off the face-off. Sharks have it. Smith swings it back. Mukha Madulin back skates, flips it back to Smith. One times near side. Grabbing it is Ferraro. Down in deep in the right corner with the puck. The Sharks defenseman flings it back to the point to his partner, Mukha Madulin. And now he feeds Will Smith. But grabbing the puck, Smith kind of fanned on it, trying to get it down deep. And so the Maple Leafs are able to intercept. Here's Morgan Rielly getting a Domi pass, moving into the zone, shooting it wide. Rebound, Max Domi keeps it in, tosses to the net. Gloved down by Dakota Joshua. He's bodied off the play there nicely by the Sharks' Mario Ferraro. And San Jose's able to gobble up the puck and push it out to center ice. 1-0 Sharks. The goal by Ostapchuk, his fourth, from Goodrow and Orlov at 3:27. Sharks skating out of the zone, led by Celebrini. Gets away from his defensive check from Quillen. Moves in across the blue line, gets stepped up.

0: two by Benoit as he shoots in. And we get a stoppage at play.
1: And this one just rode up the stick of Benoit. And I believe this faceoff's going to be deep in the Toronto zone. As Celebrini did a good job just getting across on the inside of the blue line there before he dumped that puck in.
0: By the way, Jacob Quillen is one of the young guys on this Toronto team that's playing tonight. He is got good size, 6'1", 204 pounds, a free agent signing in 2024. And the thing that's interesting from our perspective in San Jose is that he was once a collegiate teammate of Colin Graf at Quinnipiac. So they play together and they know each other well. Right here, the Sharks with a 1-0 lead. Maple Leafs move in. Stephen Lawrence shoots it toward the San Jose net, but it's sticked away by Nedeljkovic. Rebound. Lawrence gets it back. Tosses to the point. Here comes the play to the goal from Ekman Larson. He was looking for a shot pass there, but no deflection toward the goal. It winds up back behind the San Jose net. Dickinson puts on the brakes in the corner. Loses on the check there to Yarncroke, but a good effort by Wennberg poked it free. He got a little help there from Sherwood, and now here's Sherwood moving out to center. Across the blue line, stick handling with the puck, stopping on the right wing boards and flinging it around. There's Wennberg expertly poking it back behind the goal line. Eklund back to Wennberg. Wennberg cuts behind the offensive goal, tosses back to Letty on the point, and he shoots high and wide. Kept in. Dickinson in deep, poked it back toward the point. There's Sherwood, feeds it over to Letty for a shot that gets blocked by Stephen Lawrence's stick. Loose puck, right wing boards. Sharks fighting for it with a 1-0 lead. Letty on the point. Cross ice. Dickinson stops. Gives it back to Letty at the near side. Hangs onto it. Stephen Lawrence watching him. Letty dishes off to the left half boards. And Dickinson shoots right on goal. That's a good stick save down low made by Stolarz. Rebound gobbled up along the boards. Skating around to the near side is Sherwood. Back to the point. Quick shot by Dickinson. Another save by Stolarz, who is a rather big man in goal. 6'6". 248 pounds. He covers a lot of space just standing there.
1: Yeah, it's a big body there, and it's just another good shift there by the Wennberg line. They got a lot of zone pressure on that one.
0: Here comes Michael Misa onto the ice with Toffoli and Graf. They move it into the offensive zone. On the point, Orloff, who has an assist already, gives to Toffoli in the right corner, trying to center it, but the Maple Leaf sticks hit it and bounced it away. Carlo and Riley back defensively for Toronto as the Sharks dump it back into the Maple Leaf zone. 1-0 San Jose. Stolarz guns it around. William Nylander there loses on the check to Toffoli. Toffoli stick handles into the middle of the ice and he takes a shot to the net. That's a glove save made there by Stolarz, who went down to his knees so he could see the puck. And with that large girth, he was able to reach out with that long arm, grab the puck, and hang on. We've got a break in the action. 6:59 gone by in an exciting first period. The Sharks are outshooting the Maple Leafs 6-3. And on the goal by Zach Ostapchuk, they lead it 1-0. We'll be back on the San Jose Sharks Audio Network. Welcome back to SAP Center at San Jose. First period action continues for the Sharks and the Toronto Maple Leafs. 1-0 San Jose on top on that goal by Zach Ostapchuk, his fourth of the season, ending a 26-game goalless drought going back to January when the Sharks traveled to Washington. He's had a lot of good chances, and that one snapped in off the draw. Here comes a shot toward the net from the left circle, taken there by Adam Gaudette. It just whistled wide. Behind the net, Barkley Goodrow's got it, checked by Tavares, but he went back to the point. Quick shot toward the goal, knocked down in front, and batted away by the Maple Leafs. Easton Cowan, big hope for the future here. Stick handles out of the zone and dumps one in. On the left wing boards, he's ridden off the play. Good check by Barkley Goodrow, and the Sharks break out. Desharnais and Orloff move from left to right. They get it to center. Orloff shoots in. Sharks change the D. It's coming back toward the point there. Went through the reach of everybody in front of the net as the pass by Gaudette off the mark. So the Sharks, with new D coming on, will grab it in the neutral zone and just chip it back inside the Maple Leafs territory. Toronto uses the boards to get it out all the way back to the Sharks' blue line. Dickinson there leaves it for Will Smith. Had some trouble handling it, so he goes back behind his own goal line and leaves it for Dickinson. Good one-time first pass out. Chernyshov to center. Lead pass, looking for his man on the left wing side in Celebrini, but good back check there by Michelli. Lost it. Celebrini gets it back. Moves in with Smith. He turns and shoots. That's a deflection by Brandon Carlo's stick up over the glass and out of play. This top defensive pair for Toronto getting opportunities knocked aside by getting the sticks in the way. The top four, really.
1: Yeah, a nice couple sticks there by the Toronto Maple Leafs defenseman, and a couple nice shuffle passes there by Dickinson. The one exit out of his own zone that he was able to hit Chernyshov up in the neutral zone. And there, just a nice little fake shuffle pass into Smith to sort of spring Smith and Celebrini on that last little drive.
0: Off the faceoff, Maple Leafs win the draw. Dakota Joshua angles it forward. Nick Robertson basically avoids the linesman, Bevin Mills, chasing the puck. That gave the Sharks actually a chance to go back and retrieve it. And San Jose is able to clear back to the neutral zone. Off of a stick of Joshua, but he pokes it forward. Robertson with speed down the right wing side, but he's met there by the check immediately from Sam Dickinson, and the puck skips free. Letty finishes his check on Joshua, but the Maple Leafs' Domi picks up on the far side. Back across the ice, Ekman-Larsson a blast. That's blocked by Celebrini. Near side feed, and Domi throws toward the front of the net, but it goes through and wide of the goal. A bouncer, Celebrini, swings it out, looking for Chernyshov. Couldn't handle the pass. Domi takes it back, moves from right to left, behind the back pass, into the zone, goes to Robertson, turns away from Kiefer Sherwood. Stick handle, shoots. That was a hard wrist shot. Nice pad saved by Nedeljkovic, and the rebound sweeped up and away by defenseman Sam Dickinson. He left it for Letty. Moves away from the forecheck of Stephen Lawrence, and now it's Dickinson sending a pass ahead. Sherwood is forced backwards by Quinlan's check, and so the Sharks hanging on to the puck, but they're going in the wrong direction. Now they go the right way. Ekman gets it on the left. Moves down the wing, into the zone. Little drop pass for Wenberg. He cuts behind the goal line. Thought about walking behind the net, then puts on the brakes. Backhands back to the point man. And a shot by Ferraro on a one-time pass from Mukka Madulin. His stick exploded on the play. And unfortunately, he's got to go back to the bench to get a new one. Maple Leafs get the chance to move it out, but it's off the skate of Stephen Lawrence, and so Mukka Madulin is back behind his own net to stop it for San Jose. Teams changing lines now, beginning as here comes Sherwood to center for San Jose. Feeds on the right. That's barely onside for Wenberg. Cuts into the corner. Turns away from a check. Dishes to Eklund. Sends it across the rink there. Sherwood, he took it off the boards. Turns and shoots. It's blocked by traffic in front. Wenberg always in front of the net, causing all kinds of havoc. Now he's got the puck behind the goal, went back to the point man, and it's Ferraro with that new stick, angling it off the left corner boards, but it went right to Brandon Carlo. He's got John Tavares breaking at center, and the pass off the stick of the Sharks, and it goes into the corner. Tavares chasing it down, but there was for Ferraro to just delay the opportunity. Maple Leafs top line setting up now. Ekman-Larsson on the point, looks for a man behind the goal line in Easton Cowan, ridden off the play by the check from Mukka Madulin. Nearbound play, knocked away there from Simone Benoit, who was in deep, and the Sharks able to clear it back down the ice, and that'll be icing against the San Jose Sharks.
1: Again, a nice little shift there by the Wenberg line. They're creating a lot of pressure in the offensive zone, creating some turnovers, getting the puck up high to the defenseman. And unfortunately, on that last one, on the pass from Mukka Madulin to Ferraro, he broke his stick as there was a lane towards the net with some traffic. Unfortunately, those sticks can break at the most inopportune times, and it did there for Ferraro.
0: Now, that's what happens when they're a little bit lighter and you can shoot the puck harder, but there's a cost for that. And by the way, the cost is rather expensive for these sticks these days.
1: You don't have to tell me, buying them for the kids still.
0: Absolutely. Can't they just use wooden sticks?
1: You can't. The kids want only the best now.
0: I know. Got to have uniforms. Can't skate on the ponds anymore. These kids today. They're awesome. Right now back inside the Shark Zone. Fed forward by Orloff. Off the stick of Toffoli. Now it's Dakota Joshua getting it away from Toffoli, moving down the wing, trying to get the shot away. It's blocked. It's in front. Max Domi sends toward the front of the net. There was Joshua, but he couldn't deflect it in. Instead, Misa gobbles up the puck, and he skates with speed to center. From behind the red line, he shoots it all the way down. That's not icing, though. They wave it off. Philippe Myers back there to get it for Toronto. He's checked there by a combination of Graf and Misa. They work it free, and a shot toward the net by the Sharks. Dickinson is gloved up top by Stolarz. And he will hang on, and I should correct myself, that was Orloff over there that one-timed it toward the net. And so we've got a break in the action. 8:36 to go in a first period that has seen San Jose on a goal by Zach Ostapchuk, taking a 1-0 lead over the Maple Leafs here at the Tank. We'll be right back on the San Jose Sharks Audio Network. Welcome back to SAP Center at San Jose. We've got a Sharks 1-0 lead over Toronto. Still 8:36 to go in the first period. Right now, the face-off to the right side of goaltender Anthony Stolarz. He will drop the puck. John Tavares out there loses the draw to Ostapchuk, and now it's Orloff moving in, shooting the puck. That's a stick save by Stolarz. He's such a big guy. Came out of the net to his right and just took away the angle, put it out of play.
1: Yeah, Orloff tried to beat him on the short side up top as he went down sort of into that RVH as he had traffic in front. Looks like it went off the side of the helmet on the Orloff shot and up over the glass.
0: Yep, deflected off of that and out of play. Looks like everything is A-OK for Anthony Stolarz. And the puck is dropped, and Tavares Tavares wins the draw. All the way back to the blue line of the Sharks. Orlov swung it ahead, but was knocked down by Jacob Quillen. He's bodied up, but he shoots one into the Sharks' zone. So it comes around the near boards. Jake McCabe dishes off to Quillen, throws to the slot. Turning there, Stephen Lawrence tried to get a shot away, but he was double-teamed by Goodrow and by Desharnais. Now it comes back to Lawrence in the slot. Great job by Barkley Goodrow to knock it away. A shot from the point by Carlo. Wide. Rebound kept in. Quillen, far side of the ice on the right wing side. Throws it toward the net, deflected wide. Pressure by the Leafs here. McCabe, rink-wide toss. Knocked away by Gaudette. Late pass, breakaway for Ostapchuk. He's in by himself. He gets the backhand away. And that's a terrific save by goaltender Stolarz with 7:42 to go in this first period. Almost a second goal there for Zach Ostapchuk, but this fourth line is making a big difference in this game right now for Coach Ryan Warsawski.
1: Yeah, great job there off the puck. And then Ostapchuk just takes off, and that puck actually went off the outside of the post on the forehand-backhand move.
0: Right now, back inside the offensive zone comes the Celebrini line. They set up. Liddy the drive from the point with Celebrini in front. That gets deflected wide. Fed back to Macklin into the slot. Knocked away by Mattias Micheli. But Celebrini's just a dog on a bone. Goes for the puck. Chops it free in the corner. Unfortunately, Will Smith's pass there is intercepted. And the Maple Leafs able to come back the other way into the Sharks' end. But Nick Liddy steps up to Mattias Micheli on the right wing side. Knocked the puck away. The veteran experience of Liddy coming through right there. And the Sharks poke back to the neutral zone. Ekman-Larsson slaps it back into Sharks territory, and Craig Berube wants fresh skaters to come on. The Sharks also putting new guys in a moment back out there, as right now it's Dickinson with the puck, hanging onto it in his own territory and waiting for everybody to change up. Wenberg's line is out there. Alex Wenberg gets the pass, moves down the right wing side, across the line, puts on the brakes, backhands right corner, and Sherwood kind of tipped at the puck, got it blocked. Held in, though, by Ferraro. Feeds behind the net to Eklund. He stopped for a moment, then he started to take off, but he's run into on the check by Philippe Myers in the near side. Worked free by the Maple Leafs. They throw it dangerously in front of their own net, but Tavares gets the puck out of the zone, and that's where it stops. Knocked back in there by a play from Mario Ferraro. Just dumped it into the right corner. Wenberg couldn't hold onto it, but now he steals it. Spins away brilliantly to the slot. There's Eklund, the drive. That might have gone off O'Reilly, and it goes up over the glass and out of play. And just as a bit of investigative work, I can tell you it did go off O'Reilly because Stolarz came out and thanked him.
1: Wow, and Wenberg does so many good things out there. He controls the puck off the entry, off the rush, and there he just pickpocks it. It's a nice little spinorama move, and Eklund was cocked and ready on the right-hand side. And there, if O'Reilly doesn't make that block, just tipped off the shin pads there on a great little play.
0: Well, faceoff coming up now off to the left side of Stolarz. Nice job by Morgan Riley. That's my good friend Joe Bowen always called. Off the faceoff now. Mukka Madulin can't keep it in. He comes back to center, put it off the boards. Maple Leafs steal it. Down the left side, it comes across to Domi, into the zone, drops it to this high slot, but there's nowhere for Nick Robertson to take it except out to the outside. So it'll be picked back up by the Sharks. They send it down into Maple Leafs territory. And what are the Maple Leafs going to do there? Well, Domi sends it off the boards. Here's Dakota Joshua to center. Stick handling to his left. One-on-one against Vinny Desharnais. A couple of big guys there. Joshua got it in deep, but Ferraro gets it back. Poked around the boards. Desharnais gets it again. Long feed up, and here comes Graf. Down the left, across the line against Robertson. Sends it back to Desharnais. Moves it on the right to Foley. Fans on the shot as he's checked by Benoit, but he recovers it. Feeds now to Misa in the corner. He fans on the puck, and it slithers up the near boards, and Toronto is on it. And Simone Benoit will skate out calmly. And he had a nice little hit back there against Desharnais. Benoit actually knocked down Desharnais on that play.
1: Yeah, those are awkward hits there as you come across on the seam and you try and lay the body. And Benoit's a pretty big boy, too.
0: Yeah, he's 6'4", 210. It's now the Sharks having trouble getting out of their own zone. Little backhand play knocked down by Nyes, but a good body check by Barkley Goodrow. He's looking for it back from Gaudette. Little too far for him, though, and it goes all the way down for icing. But a couple of big body checks here by Barkley Goodrow in this very important game. Let's not forget that anybody who grew up in Greater Toronto or anywhere in the province of Ontario, whenever they see the Maple Leafs jerseys, they know that everybody back home is either watching or listening or in the building depending on where we are. And so they always seem to act as if it's Game 7 of the Stanley Cup Finals.
1: Yeah, something you always dream of playing as a Canadian kid, playing in your hometown, playing against your hometown team. I always loved playing against the Vancouver Canucks. Being back in there and playing against them was always a bright spot in the season for me. As sometimes when you're playing on the road, you got to play in front of the family, and they were always watching when you were at home as well.
0: They've always said that it's one of the toughest things about playing in Toronto is that fact. But one of the best things is that everybody buys tickets. It's back now to action we go. Little angle play by Toronto. Went off the side of a net. Lifted out now by Vinny Desharnais. And the Sharks can change the D. They get Desharnais and Orloff out. And back on the ice come Dickinson and Letty. Maple Leafs with it in their own zone. Matthew Nyes whips it across the ice to the near side. Right-handed shooting, Philippe Myers sends it forward. And Morgan Riley tips it at the red line and gets it all the way down. That's basically a set idea so they can get off the ice. And Craig Berube changes the lines for Toronto. Out on the forward line, it's Quillen, Yarncroke, and Lawrence. Back on defense, McCabe along with Carlo. Maple Leafs on the attack. Quillen at the Sharks line, backhands it forward, but it's knocked back the other way there by the Sharks' Dickinson. Neutral zone play. Chernyshov couldn't handle it. Celebrini fighting for it. Steals the puck, trying to poke it toward the net. But he pushed it a little bit too far ahead of himself, and he couldn't reach it before the Maple Leafs D did. And so they have it back in their own zone. It's McCabe to Carlo. Feeds it on the left wing side. Now here comes Quillen across the Sharks line. Throws it toward the net. He was looking for a chip from Lawrence there, but they couldn't negotiate contact. Instead, Celebrini gets body checked far side of the ice up against the boards there by Quillen. And that got a roar from the crowd as the Maple Leafs pick up control of the puck and the Sharks' line combinations change with 3:21 left in this first period. It is a 1-0 Sharks lead. Maple Leafs move back into the Sharks' end. And now it's Tavares to the slot. Benoit, the shot, glove save made by Nedeljkovic with a flourish. And he hangs onto it with 3:09 to go. A break in the action. This broadcast is coming to you from SAP Center at San Jose. It's the Sharks 1, the Maple Leafs nothing on the San Jose Sharks Audio Network. 3:09 to go in this first period. A reminder that each and every San Jose Sharks Audio Network broadcast is right here for you. Whether you use the Sharks Plus SAP Center app, whether you listen online at sjsharks.com/listen, those are the 24-hour versions, or if you tune into game action, of course, in both of those areas, or on one of our great terrestrial affiliate stations in Northern California. And we're also available, as you know, on Sirius XM. Great to have everybody with us, regardless of the application that you're finding us with. Right now, a face-off to the right side of Nedeljkovic. John Tavares wins the draw. William Nylander has the puck, tries to throw it to the net. That's a good block, good pursuit by Ferraro to get in the way. Tavares behind the back, between the legs, pass for a breaking Nylander, but it's just off the mark. It was deflected aside. And the Sharks dodge a little bit of a bullet right there.
1: Yeah, Ford's doing a good job as they're recognizing when they have to come down and help out off of those plays. And there it was, Sherwood on the Nylander play.
0: Vuka Madulin and Ferraro behind their own net. Bank it forward. Eklund stops it right side. Slides it over to Sherwood, who's at full speed. Down the right. Cross the line. Tees up with a toe-drag, Matt. It's blocked by the stick of Riley. And the puck goes way up over the top of the netting and in the stands for a lucky souvenir.
1: Yeah, a couple nice plays there by Riley blocking shots. And there he just maintains the, you know, gets in position on Sherwood, who had a lot of speed through that neutral zone on that breakout. And there he just gets a stick on that at the last second there. He had the earlier block just a while ago on Eklund on the one-timer, and there he gets one on Sherwood.
0: Face-off with 2:33 to go in period number one. They'll be to the left side of Anthony Stolarz. Our next broadcast will be on Saturday, and it is a big one. The Nashville Predators will be coming to town. Can't wait for that one. That's going to be unbelievable. Off the draw. Little bump there on the far side of the ice. Nick Robertson, good job there against Orloff, knocking it free on the boards. But the Maple Leafs can't control it. A little back pass now. Score! The Maple Leafs lost the puck. And it dropped back to Colin Graf, courtesy of a brilliant bit of vision by Michael Mesa. And Colin Graf makes it 2-0 Sharks with 2:17 to play in the first.
1: You know, we talked about Colin Graf being able to be put on any line. He was a big part of some of those goals the other night. And there, he's just a proponent of the turnover there. Michael Mesa with a great little backhand pass behind the back. And he makes a quick shot to beat Stolarz to the glove side.
0: The turnover happened after Robertson looked like he had won the battle, but McCabe lost it on the check to Tyler Toffoli. And that's when Misa did that behind-the-back bit of magic, and Colin Graf said, hey, thanks, and he wristed it home to make it 2-0 in favor of San Jose. For Colin Graf of the San Jose Sharks, that's a big one. It is his 20th goal of the season. He is now a 20-goal scorer. How about that?
1: Yeah, that was a great release there. You see how much in the energy he brings. The forecheck makes a lot of turnovers there, and he's, the recipient of a great pass there by Misa behind the back, and he makes no mistake going upstairs on Stolarz.
0: Misa and Toffoli get the assists on that play, and so it's 2-0 Sharks here late in the first. Oh boy, Toffoli upended there by Benoit as he turns to the puck. No penalty called. Matthew Nyes carries behind the Sharks net as the fans respond to the non-call. Nyes turns away from the check from Orlov, but Misa came over to provide support, grabs the puck. He got hit hard there at the near boards, but he lifts one out of the zone. He got hit by Bo Grew, but Misa didn't even blink an eye at that. He just tossed it forward. Line change for the Sharks. Maple Leafs change too. Nylander on the left shoots one. Glove save pretty easily there from long distance by goaltender Alex Nedeljkovic. So we're down to a minute 17 left in this first period. A 2-0 Sharks lead goes by Ostapchuk and Graf. Ostapchuk's fourth and Colin Graf's 20th of the season.
1: Yeah, and you see the growth at Misa there. Obviously off the turnoff, and you saw his offensive side, but there on the defensive side, cleaning up mistakes, taking a hit to make a play. He knew he had to high flip that up over. He knew the hit was coming, and he makes the play to get that puck out into the neutral zone.
0: Face-off drop. McCabe shoots it toward the net. High and wide. Rebound behind the goal line now. Nylander twists. Checked by Celebrini. Now bodied up by Dickinson. Puck skitters free. And Letty scoots over there to grab the play. He tried to send it diagonally in his own zone. That's a no-no. Tavares knocked it down. A minute to play. Here's Nylander shooting it from the left circle. But he missed the net. Now it's on the far side of the ice. Poked out of the zone by the Sharks. Good job by Chernyshov to knock it back to the Maple Leafs blue line. We're down to 48 seconds left in this first period, and Toronto wants to get some fresh guys out there. Yarncroak tosses it forward. Stephen Lawrence bumped a little bit there by Dickinson, who stepped up to him at the red line. And behind the net, nice play by Nedeljkovic to go to Celebrini and now to Goodrow. And here come the Sharks. 30 seconds left in the first period. Barkley Goodrow backhanded it in. Maple Leafs back to get it. Myers far side, feeds it to Quillen. Now to the middle, here comes Lawrence. Down the left wing side, the ex-Shark shoots one just inside the line. Relatively routine glove save made there by goaltender Nedeljkovic.
1: Oh, and a nice play earlier, Nedeljkovic from behind the net. There he picks up the rim, and then he's able to hold on to the poise, and he finds Celebrini right up the middle of the ice as a defenseman. I love that from goaltenders. When they were able to play the puck with that poise, you can shift off. The D-man go to the corners, the centerman up the middle, and if he can make that strong play, it makes breakouts so much easier.
0: Faceoff drop now, and the Maple Leafs have it. 16 seconds left in the period. You can't take any shifts off, and you go whistle to whistle. That's what the Sharks have learned this season. Right now, Zach Ostapchuk has it. And the Maple Leafs steal it. They put it back to the point. Morgan Rielly, the shot. Great job by Gaudette to get down to one knee and put the stick out and block that. And the horn will sound, ending the first period of play as Ostapchuk and Yarncroak come together and kind of cross-check each other. That's not going to amount to much right there.
1: A couple big blocks there at the end. Madouhalin and Gaudette. You love to see that. Under 20 seconds left in the period, getting a couple big blocks, and the big boy's feeling it a little bit. Gets a couple stick taps from his teammates.
0: At the end of one, the score at SAP Center at San Jose is the Sharks 2 and the Maple Leafs nothing. Back in a moment on the San Jose Sharks Audio Network. At the end of the first period, the score is the San Jose Sharks 2 and the Toronto Maple Leafs nothing. Zach Ostapchuk, his fourth of the season, a beautiful goal. Also had a breakaway that was stopped by Anthony Stolarz. But Colin Graf scored his 20th of the season at 17:43 from Misa and Toffoli to make it 2-0 San Jose. Shots on goal 10-6 in favor of the Sharks. You know, Kiefer Sherwood makes a big difference in this team's lineup, regardless of whether he's playing the puck in front of the net, whether he's doing a skate through, or whether he's applying a body check. He has 297 body checks going into games tonight. That's number 2 in the NHL. Right now, he's number 1 on our list to chat with as he is having a talk with Scott Hannon.
1: Hey, Kiefer, on your first shift, you set the tone right away. How important was that to jump on the Toronto Maple Leafs early in that physical presence, get a couple goals?
2: Yeah, it's something that we wanted to start the game out with, you know, with the bang and get the crowd into it and just get all all four lines rolling, and yeah, just set the tone early.
1: Yeah, talk a little bit about that. The fourth line here, Zach Rostopchik, I thought that line has been playing really well, especially the last three games. Heavy on the forecheck. They're getting in and creating a lot of space. They come out there and they can settle things down. Talk about them a little bit.
2: Yeah, they've been super super reliable and been a great fourth line, bringing a lot of energy. I mean, you saw Chucky's fight last night, and Goody's nails, and God, God's been doing it all. So, even the little plays at the end there, blocking shots and just winning puck battles, they've been really good for us.
1: Yeah, again, I keep saying this, on the forecheck, and you created some turnovers. You did a lot of good things. What do you want to do here in the second period to keep that going?
2: Just keep building. I think when we are clean on the breakouts, allows us to transition and get to our forecheck. And then from there the plays will open up and the kind of skill will take over. So we'll keep building here and just keep playing predictable hockey.
1: Yeah, well, great first period, Kiefer. Go get him in the second.
2: Yeah, thank you, guys.
1: Well, that was Kiefer Sherwood here, and he played a physical presence in that first period, and the Sharks are up 2-0, and you're listening on the Sharks Audio Network.
3: 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We're connecting you to more than 30 years of Sharks hockey. Let's go beyond the numbers.
0: We go beyond the numbers with Colin Graf, who has scored his 20th goal of the season tonight against the Toronto Maple Leafs, giving the Sharks a 2-0 lead at the end of one. I wanted to talk to Colin Graf about how to think about where the puck is going, because he seems to have a sixth sense for being in the right place at the right time, having his stick in the right position, and making the most of the talents that he has. A lot of players can't tell you exactly how they do what they do on the ice, and so I didn't think it was going to be an easy question for Graf to answer. Here is how he dealt with it when I said, how do you know where it's going, and how do you think about that when you're on the ice surface?
4: I think it's just trying to slow the game down as much as you can. It's a fast game, and sometimes it feels really fast, and sometimes it feels like you're really in control, you really have a good feel for it. But I think the biggest thing for me is just trying to process as quickly as I can to make it feel slower, so I can, it gives me more time to think, more time to make plays, and that's that leads to success.
0: That's how Colin Graf looks at it. Robbie Fedoruk once told me, he said that a lot of times when you watch a game from up top, you realize you have a little bit more time than you think you have when you're down on the ice. Is that what Colin's talking about, being able to slow it down so that you can process that play?
1: Yeah, and I think a lot of it is when you look up from up here as a young player, yeah, the game looks a lot slower, but it's a lot different when you step out there on the ice. And I think it's just good to see how other guys play, seeing where the holes are. It's always good to take a step back sometimes, and you get to visually see it just a little bit different.
0: Well, let's take a step back in this game. Sharks up 2-0. What are you seeing on the ice?
1: I love it. Right from the beginning, we talked about it with Sherwood. Coming out, he lays the body on Morgan Riley there. He cleans him. I love the forecheck. I thought the Wenberg line was getting in heavy on the forecheck, creating a lot of zone pressure time. And the defense, Dickinson, I thought made a couple really nice plays, quick on the stick, off the stick, getting it up to the forwards. And again, creating that speed to the neutral zone. They're out shooting the Maple Leafs here 10-6. They're getting to the front of the net. I like the way they're speed playing right now.
0: Experience the game like never before with insights and stats calculated by SAP. We connect you to 30 plus years of Sharks hockey beyond the numbers. It is a 2-0 Sharks lead at the end of one. We will return for the second period right after this on the San Jose Sharks Audio Network. Face off at center ice, and we are underway in the second period. Sharks 2, Maple Leafs 0, with goals in the first by Zach Ostapchuk, his fourth, and Colin Graf his 20th. But here comes Toronto, moving from left to right into the zone. John Tavares knocked off the puck by Celebrini and Orlov. Puck skips free to the far side. Desharnais is forechecked there, getting a piece of it. It comes back out to the blue line, and it apparently exited the zone. See, linesman on the play, Tyson Baker, blew the whistle and brings the faceoff back out to center ice. By the way, we were talking about Patrick Kane there earlier, scoring a pretty important goal for Detroit in their victory. He is now the all-time leading scorer among American players in the NHL, passing Brett Hull.
1: Wow.
0: Now, Brett Hull, born in Canada but had U.S. citizenship, played for the U.S. his whole career because Team Canada wouldn't take him. So he was number one, but now it's Patrick Kane.
1: What an amazing career he's had.
0: Oh, it's incredible. Dumped back in. Kind of like Chris Chelios in that they both played for the Blackhawks and the Red Wings. Porcelli also played for the Montreal Canadiens earlier in his career. Right now, the Sharks have the puck, moving it out. Long pass ahead. Tyler Toffoli over there. Right now, the Sharks change the line. Colin Graf down the left, dumps in. Ekman-Larsson back to get it, swung it around, but Wenberg stole it. Now it's Dickinson throwing it toward the front of the net. Graf had a chance to tip it, but a bit of defensive skate and batted away. Matthew Nyes down the right side, has for Toronto. Moves into the Sharks zone against Dickinson, who rides him off the puck. Now Sherwood near side, wins a battle with Benoit, and here comes the Shark attack. Wenberg up the middle, feeds on the right across the line. It's Eklund to Kandling, shooting, it's just wide, rebound, inboard, score! William Eklund on the side of the net, looks like he's going to get credit for that goal. Kiefer Sherwood got a stick in there too, after Eklund's first chance bounced off the end board, and that is a gigantic goal for William Eklund, as he has not scored a goal at SAP Center in quite some time. In fact, you have to go back to November against Vancouver to find him scoring a goal in this building. And so it's a huge one for the Sharks at 1:42 of period number two. It's the Sharks 3 and the Maple Leafs nothing.
1: Yeah, sometimes you got to get a little lucky to break the Easter egg there. And there, Eklund just on a great play in the own zone on Sherwood on the wall. They come up the ice. Wenberg just kicks it out along the blue line. Eklund gets to the middle of the ice, and he just fires it. Broken play, went off the backboards, and then back out in front off of Stolarz's pad right to the net.
0: This line of Wenberg, Eklund, and Sherwood has just been doing a great job tonight. Wenberg and Sherwood each get assists on Eklund's goal, and the San Jose Sharks have a 3-0 lead over Toronto. For William Eklund, that is his 13th goal of the season. He had one goal in his previous 30 games, and that was maybe the goal of the year in Boston, when he dove to his left and batted one in out of the air past the Bruins goaltender. But right here, his first home goal since November, and the Sharks have the lead 3-0. There's Dickinson right back in as we get back to action. Thrown behind the net, Zach Ostapchuk throws it back. Here's another play. Eklund, another opportunity, toe drag, but his shot blocked partially there by Lawrence, and it's out of play.
1: Yeah, nice to see that line getting rewarded. I thought they had a really good first period there. Sherwood setting the tone on the first shift. They had a lot of offensive zone time. They were holding on to the puck, creating a lot of zone presence. And there, Eklund just a beneficiary of a sort of a lucky play, but a great entry there by Wenberg. As he breaks through to the middle of the ice, and on that kick out, gets Eklund to the middle of the ice, and then he just unleashes that shot.
0: Now the faceoff coming up just off to the left side of goaltender Anthony Stolarz, 3-0 Sharks. Alex Wenberg just brilliant at the faceoff circle last night, 15-4 on draws. That was a big part of that win. He gets this one. Eklund twists and turns, throws it back to the point. Desharnais lost his footing but fit it across the ice. Orlov was checked by Nylander, but the Sharks Sherwood gets it, and Eklund hands off to Wenberg at the near side. Back to Eklund. Stick handling in that phone booth. Throws it back to the point. Held in there by Orlov. Wenberg slips away from Tavares. Throws it across the ice. Desharnais was there. Couldn't get a stick on it. And the puck goes all the way back into the Sharks' end.
1: Yeah, that pass just sailed a little bit on Wenberg as he tried to feed Desharnais coming down back door. And he sort of threw his helmet up into the air as he knew he had a missed opportunity.
0: Back into the offensive zone it goes for Sharks hockey. Leading 3-0 with 16:50 remaining in the period. This Wenberg line getting it done this time. Maple Leafs able to get it past them. Sherwood gets it back. Sends on the right. Here comes Wenberg moving in. Putting on the brakes on the right wing. Put it off the stick of Nyes. Kept in by Ferraro. He throws behind the net. Scrambling for the puck. Chernyshov as the Sharks start to change. Throws it across the rink. Just missed Celebrini. And the puck is kept in there for a moment at least by Sherwood. Celebrini will grab it and turn with it. He stick handles to the middle of the ice. Shoots one toward the net. And Stolarz got a piece of that. It was a laser of a wrist shot that Celebrini had, and he was waiting to let one go. Loose puck, right corner. Pitching in is Ferraro. Tips behind the net. Chernyshov fights for it. Gives it back to Ferraro. Holds onto it. Tries to make the play to the middle, but it's taken back by Toronto. Here comes Domi out to center. Moves to his right. Crosses the line. Throws it across the rink. Michelli the drive. I think that hit Ferraro's stick and just went wide. McCabe on the point. Shot blocked there by Chernyshov. Rebound. Celebrini and Chernyshov fighting for it. Good effort by Domi to hang onto it. Now Michelli walks into the right corner for Toronto. San Jose 3, Maple Leafs nothing. In the second period, Maple Leafs throwing it around. Michelli sends it toward the net. Tip wide by Mukko Madulin's stick. Getting it back. Play to the slot. And the save made there by Nedeljkovic. Domi did not get all of that. And Ned was able to make the stop. Let's pause 10 seconds for station identification of the San Jose Sharks Audio Network.
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0: I'm Dan Rusinowski, along with Scott Hanna. We've got a nice game going for San Jose so far, but a long way to go. 15:36 to go in period number two. Sharks 3, and the Maple Leafs nothing. Alex Wenberg has a five-game point-scoring streak. 4 goals and 3 assists in that time span.
1: Yeah, good to see him get rewarded. He does so many good things. We talk about his face-offs that he had the other night and another solid game here in the face-off circle tonight.
0: Dumped down the ice by the Sharks into the offensive end. Stolarz in goal to our left makes the stick stop. Maple Leafs gun it around. Tipped out by Domi. Now it's Robertson in the neutral zone. Gives to Riley and he takes off across the line. Drops it. Far circle. Shot right on by Tavares. That'll be stopped and covered up. Actually, I'm sorry. That's Dakota Joshua over there. Didn't look like John Tavares. Joshua gets the shot to the net.
1: Yeah, Nedeljkovic looking really solid there as he's out challenging that play. He's made a couple saves that looked a lot harder, make him look really easy there as he's just poised, confident. He's eating rebounds there. And a nice little shuffle pass by Morgan Riley up on the rush to Dakota Johnson.
0: We're getting a report that we have not seen Oliver Ekman-Larsson in this second period, so we'll figure that out. Get a report on that as soon as we can. Veteran player for the Toronto Maple Leafs has always had a good career against the Sharks from the days he played in Arizona. Here comes Gaudette across the line, going to the slot. That was a really nifty play by Gaudette. He had it on his backhand, and then he shoveled it off his forehand toward the goal, 2 feet in front of the crease. That was a good save by Anthony Stolarz down low, and hangs on.
1: Yeah, he had Zach Ostapchuk in the high slot there, so you have to respect that. And he does a nice little fake backhand as he sort of stuffs that, tries to go five-hole. The rebound was just sitting there.
0: Marvel Superhero Night featuring Spider-Man swings into SAP Center Saturday, April 4th as the Sharks take on the Predators. All fans receive a collectible comic book featuring a specialty Macklin Celebrini cover. Great opportunity to bring the family. Don't miss this one. Go to sjsharks.com/tickets. Let's make it a sellout. I've seen the comic book. It looks cool.
1: Yeah, it really does.
0: Off the faceoff now. Sharks have it. Toffoli. Filletti to the slot. Graff tips it on goal. Save. Rebound was there for Graff, but it went underneath his stick and out of the zone.
1: Nice little play there by Letty. And then again, Graff. Great job there even to get that puck onto the net as he just stabs that with his stick. And then Misa tried to hit him again. Backdoor off of the rebound, and it just went through his skates there.
0: Whistle for icing against Toronto after that play. So they bring it all the way back. Michael Misa, brilliant assist in period number one on Graff's 20th of the season, goes into the circle, wins the draw. Toffoli shoots, but the puck is deflected wide. Letty kept it in, goes to Graff, slips away from the check, centering feet off of Toffoli's skate, went wide of the goal. That could have gone in just as easily as that. Loose in the left corner, Graff is in there, now a pinch by Dickinson. Unfortunately, Misa couldn't reach it as the puck went by Dickinson's stick. And Lawrence now, does he take it? They're giving him a penalty for this? Lawrence went down to the ice, looked like he just lost an edge in a battle for the puck. Letty turned away with it, and Michael Misa getting back there. Did they give him a holding penalty?
1: They gave him interference. How does the back referee call this? The ref was sitting there 10 feet away, and he doesn't call it.
0: This is the first penalty of the game, by the way. At 5 minutes and 35 seconds of the second period, Michael Misa gets a 2-minute interference penalty, and it's because he skated in the way, kind of set a pick, but Letty already had the puck.
1: But he's got body position. He's got position, and they let this stuff happen all the time now. Back 10 years ago, they were calling this all the time. They've let this happen a lot. What bothers me in this is the ref that's 100 feet away calls this, and the ref that was 10 feet away with a good avenue at that look.
0: Off the faceoff, Sharks steal it after Nedeljkovic diving stop. And it's cleared by Barkley Goodrow all the way down. Goodrow beginning the penalty kill up front. Mario Ferraro and Vinny Desharnais on defense. And, of course, Zach Ostapchuk is back there up front with Goodrow. Here come the Maple Leafs on the power play. On the attack, down the right, Nyes into the zone, throws it across the seam. There's a shot by Joshua knocked away. Make that Tavares, and it's out of the zone. 2-on-1 developing shorthanded. Goodrow moving in, trying to spin it across the ice. That is a diving desperation move by Riley to block that pass that was intended on the right for Zach Ostapchuk. Instead, the Maple Leafs come back the other way. Their power play is on the ice. Nyes is in front of the Sharks net. Nylander reaching for the puck. Ferraro worked it free. Poked forward. Hustle two by Goodrow. He's out of the zone with Wennberg. 2-on-1 developing. Here comes Wennberg moving in. Throwing it to Goodrow. Shoots. Great save by Stolarz on the shorthanded scoring chance by Barkley Goodrow. And back the other way come the Leafs. Into the zone. Toss on the left. Shot. Score. Tavares on the left wing side. Gets it by the Sharks' Nedeljkovic. Right after the Sharks had a 2-on-1 break. And Stolarz with that brilliant save against Barkley Goodrow kept it 3-0. Tavares makes it 3-1 with a power play tally.
1: Oh, the Sharks had 2 2-on-1s, and they're back-to-back great plays again. Morgan Riley on the first one able to block it, and on the second one the pass gets through, and Barkley Goodrow got a great shot on this as Stolarz makes the save, and on the other end a quick 2-on-1 there, and Tavares able to beat Nedeljkovic up high to the blocker side on the pass.
0: Well, John Tavares has been the lead player ever since he was drafted first overall in the NHL draft all those years ago by the New York Islanders. And the Maple Leafs on the power play get credit for their first goal of the game for John Tavares. That is his 29th goal of the season. He is one of three 20-goal scorers available to the Maple Leafs in today's game. There are four on the team, of course, but one of them, Austin Matthews, is out for the year. Off the draw, tipped down the ice by Will Smith, but he's way behind the red line, and it goes across the Maple Leafs goal line. That is going to be icing against the Sharks. No harm here. These guys just got out there.
1: Yeah, no harm there, and this is a big couple shifts here for the Sharks. Is that power play opportunity there on what I felt was a weak call there, and they get a goal, and they don't want to give any life to the Toronto Maple Leafs here, so they got to have a couple good shifts here.
0: All right. Faceoff drop, right side of Nedeljkovic. The score is 3-1. San Jose Sharks are out shooting the Maple Leafs 15-8. Not much of a chance for Ned on that shot by Tavares.
1: No chance at all. It was a quick play and a quick shot right up into the top corner.
0: Will Smith recovers a play, but then a pass for Celebrini is intercepted. Domi in across the Sharks line. Tries to whip it to the right, and Domi reaching for the puck just tripped up his man. Hey, Harnay going down to the ice. It's going to be Dakota Joshua who takes that penalty. Domi was reaching for the puck, but Joshua reached out and poked it. Poked the stick underneath Desharnais, and Joshua will take this penalty call, and the Sharks will be on the power play when we come back. Stand by. It's a 3-1 San Jose lead. This is the San Jose Sharks Audio Network. Well, a cross-ice pass. Dakota Joshua tripping up Sam Dickinson, reaching for the puck, and so the result is a power play for the Sharks. This is their first one of the game. Ooh, the second penalty that's been called in this contest. Time of it, 7:23. 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Off the faceoff, Will Smith grabs it, feeds Celebrini. Now back to Orloff, to Smith, left circle. He backs, skates near side. Watch closely there by Toronto. Banks it off of Grew. Back on the point. Orloff hands off to Celebrini. Down low behind the net. There is Wennberg. Back to Celebrini. Back to Wennberg. And back to Celebrini in the right circle. He holds the puck. Yarnkrok watching him. The toss comes back to the point. A back skating Orloff turns away from Yarnkrok. Feeds to his right. Celebrini down low. Here's Wennberg trying to stick handle with it. It's poked at, and it goes into the goaltender. Give a lot of credit to Bo Grew there. He basically took away the option for Chandler Toffoli. And Wennberg could have skated in and kind of driven to the net, but Grew took away the space, so it was not a high percentage play.
1: Yeah, and then McCabe was kind of coming down as well as he tried to bait McCabe down into the and then find Toffoli up in that slot, but Grew did a good job coming down on it.
0: Just kept his stick in the way on that play. It's off the faceoff now to the left side of goaltender Stolarz. It'll be Wennberg out there getting the draw, but unfortunately Celebrini's pass to the point went too far for Smith, and so he retreats to his own zone to get it and goes right back to Macklin Celebrini. Celebrini drops back for Orloff. Orloff, a little drop pass for Smith. He tips it. Here comes Macklin Celebrini with speed to center. Throws it on the right to Foldy across the line. Loses on the check. Recovers. Gets it over to Celebrini. Down low. He stick handles. He feeds it across. Smith shoots one. He was going to put that wide. Stolarz got a piece of it. Fed to the front of the net. Poked at there, but cleared by Toronto. Once again, that is Bo Grew right in front of his goal that pushed it all the way down. Sharks skated back right to left in the second. 50 seconds to go on the power play as Celebrini gains the zone. Veers to his right to the right wing boards. Pivots to the corner. Now to Orloff. Now to the point. Smith shot blocked by Myers. He tips it back to Orloff. Orloff throws to the net. Save. What a great save on the rebound off Lindbergh by Stolarz, who got his pads stacked up to the right at the last second. He's back on his feet. Fed across the ice to Smith. We're down to 30 seconds on the Sharks' power play. San Jose sensing a chance. Smith, exchange. Feeds in the corner to Foldy. In front for Celebrini, but it's off his stick. Defense there by Philippe Myers, and the Maple Leafs come back shorthanded the right side. Nice throwing in, and that's a big scoring chance in front of the net for Stephen Lawrence, but he poked it high and wide. Could be another shorthanded scoring chance here. McCabe loses on the check to Celebrini. He's got Smith feeding it up the ice, trying to tip it back to Macklin. But at the last second, Brandon Carlo got back there, the only guy back, and got a piece of it. Here come the Maple Leafs in. Penalty is over on Toronto. Joshua's call has expired, and he's on his way back to the Maple Leafs bench already. And we're back to 5-on-5 here at SAP Center with 10:23 to go in the second. The Sharks leading the Maple Leafs 3-1. Sherwood hit by Carlo with the red line. On the left wing boards, work free by Misa, poked it to a spot in the middle. Maple Leafs get it back. Nylander carries down the right, gains the zone, forced to the outside by Letty's check, but he holds onto the puck, skated to the corner, and promptly threw it out of the zone, and the Maple Leafs will regroup it there. Sharks 3, Maple Leafs 1. Oh boy, almost a big turnover there by Toronto. Eklund would have raced away alone with it, but he couldn't control it. The Sharks do get it back, and Misa on the right side turns to try to tap the puck forward, but he lost it. Maple Leafs, Riley sends it ahead. To the middle of the ice. Knocked back the other way now. Eklund has it. Down the left into the zone. Little behind the back pass goes to Sherwood. Turns off the check. Feeds it back. Mukhamadun on the drive from the point. And the save is made. Stick stop by Stolarz. 9.5 to play in the period. 5-on-5 hockey. 3-1 Sharks. Dumped in deep there by San Jose. Mukhamadun comes in deep behind the goal line with that long stick of his. He smoothly skates to the far corner. Drops it back off. Eklund lifted a stick, steals the puck. Centering attempt for Adam Gaudette, knocked away. It'll be picked back up by the Maple Leafs, and they're able to push it back out to center ice and dump it down and out of play. So we get a stoppage.
1: Nice little play by Eklund in the corner. So good with his stick as that puck's coming around the yellow off of the reverse there by Mukhamadun. He just sort of slashes the stick just enough of the Toronto Maple Leafs defender, buys him a little bit of time, and he had a shuffle pass right to the front of the net, unfortunately just under the stick of Goudreau.
0: Easton Cowan and William Nylander get the assist on that power play goal by John Tavares, his 29th of the season at 6:43, that gets the Maple Leafs on the board. But the Sharks have a 3-1 lead. No time to take any shifts off, as Ryan Warsofsky said in our coach's chalkboard show. Ostapchuk is out there along with Gaudette and Goodrow. They don't take any shifts off. At the near sideboards, picked back up, cleared back out. Maple Leafs try to get it to the Sharks line, but a good back check by Goodrow knocked it away from Myers. And here comes San Jose again on the move. Gaudette loses on the check to Joshua. Maple Leafs try to get it to the Sharks line, knocked away by the San Jose defense. And so McCabe and Myers are back inside their own zone to get it for Toronto, and they quickly fling it out. Michelli left wing side. Couldn't handle the puck, knocked back by Ferraro, but he's going to have to turn and rush behind his own goal line, and he winds up and spins it around the boards. Stopped at the red line by Gaudette on the left wing. He carries it away from Max Domi and shoots one in, and both teams starting to make changes now as the play goes on. Stephen Lawrence on the ice, looking for a pass on the right, but it doesn't go his way. Michelli tips it into the offensive zone, and Myers and McCabe are coming off, stepping on Carlo alongside Morgan Riley. Up front for the Maple Leafs, they've right now got the Quillen line out there against the Sharks' Celebrini line, so Coach Craig Berube wants to change that. And he keeps Yarncroak on the ice, tries to make the turn there, goes all the way down off his tip. That'll be icing. It's kind of an interesting confrontation there with Vinny Desjardins on the far side as he tipped the puck and he was turning to try to get his legs moving, but big Desjardins got in the way.
1: Yeah, no, it was a nice job again off the change there. Good job through the neutral zone. Celebrini coming across, buying some time, not really giving options in the on the long play for Toronto there, and then they just kind of forced the icing.
0: Off the faceoff, here's Smith shooting it. That didn't miss by much, just went wide. Maybe you get credit for a save there if you're Stolarz. Got a little piece of it with his glove hand, but I think it probably would have gone wide anyway. Meantime, Sharks trying to get it back here. Knocked down by Chernyshov. Smith banks it off the boards. It ricochets back to the Toronto line, and the Maple Leafs' Riley controls it there. Yarncroak. Boy, nice check finish by Chernyshov against Morgan Riley. That's the second good hit on Riley tonight. San Jose back the other way down the left. It's Celebrini across the line against Robertson, who checks him. Celebrini holds the puck, gets into the middle. It's poked toward the net by Smith, but it's knocked away and batted ahead to himself by McCabe. A lead on the right, Robertson. Now it's Grew. Down the right wing boards into the zone. Robertson was in deep, but he was checked off the puck by Orlov. Behind the goal line, though, Bo Grew has. He stick handles for Toronto. Feeds it near side. Myers keeps it in. Endboard Karam goes over to the left wing corner boards and now up to the half boards, where it's held in by Robertson and Grew. But a check finish right there by Dmitry Orlov. Yet Grew comes up with a puck away from Dickinson. Sends it back toward the point. It's Myers turning with it. Can't handle it. And now he does recover it before losing it and throwing it in deep. All on the perimeter. The Sharks are okay with this, but now we've got a big collision there. Orlov knocked down his man, Grew, who lost his helmet on the play. So he's got to go back to the bench. Sharks pushed it out to center ice, and the Maple Leafs move in, but they're offside because of that middle line change that was going on. Grew was back toward the bench, and the player jumping on was ahead of it.
1: Yeah, nice little play. Again, the big hit by Orlov in the corner. Grew was late to come off that. Looks like he's got a little towel up there high on his face. Maybe a little bit of an offside.
0: A break in the action. 6:34 to go in the second period. Our broadcast is coming to you from SAP Center in San Jose. It is a 3-1 Sharks lead over Toronto on the San Jose Sharks Audio Network. Welcome back to SAP Center at San Jose. It is the Sharks 3, the Maple Leafs 1. Toronto getting on the board with a power play goal by John Tavares, his 29th of the season, from Easton Cowan and William Nylander. But other than that, that group has been rather quiet. Sharks have done a good job physically against this team. They have goals from Ostapchuk, Graf, and Eklund. There's a chase for it inside the zone. We've got a stoppage.
1: Toffoli went in just a little bit early on that. This is going to come all the way back on the offside.
0: Yep, he was ahead of it on the chase at the Maple Leafs blue line.
1: The Sharks doing an excellent job here, really holding the Toronto Maple Leafs to 9 shots. Other than that power play goal, really Toronto having trouble. Everything really being kept to the outside, doing a good job boxing out, moving the puck through the neutral zone.
0: By the way, Oliver Ekman-Larsson had one shift in the second period, as Nedeljkovic makes a save off the faceoff. He has not played since then. We'll get a report on that as soon as we possibly can. Maple Leafs with only 5 defensemen that they've been using in the second period. Right now, Easton Cowan near side loses on the check there to the Sharks' Michael Misa. He chipped it out to center ice, but it's batted back the other way by Toronto into the San Jose zone. By the way, Easton Cowan, a really good friend with Sam Dickinson. They played together on the London Knights last year and won the Memorial Cup together. Head coach Dale Hunter. Interesting character.
1: Very.
0: I think one of my funniest interviews is when we asked him to give us some memories of Al Iafredi. And he said Big Al was always talking about the ozone layer. Of course, Al was probably talking about the offensive zone, too. Here's McCabe shooting the puck. It's a broken stick for somebody, it looked like.
1: Not Who did away. Dale Hunter hit in the playoffs that year?
0: Oh, gosh. His
1: goal.
0: We got a stoppage of play here.
1: Domi lost his blade, I think.
0: It was a stick, but it was his blade. He couldn't skate. Max Domi's going to have to get help back to the bench, and he's there. And goaltender Alex Nedeljkovic grabs the skate blade over in the corner. So we have a break in the action. 5:10 to go in this second period of play. A 3-1 Sharks lead over Toronto. Back after this on the San Jose Sharks Audio Network. Welcome back to SAP Center at San Jose. After this game, Sharks will have a little time off, a couple of days after this Thursday night tilt. And on Saturday, we're on the air at 6:30 right here at SAP Center as the Sharks take on the Nashville Predators in yet one of those biggest game of the year type moments that we're going to have all the way through the end of the schedule. That'll be a good one. Marvel comic book night. Special Macklin Celebrini celebrity cover for Spider-Man. So any Spider-Man fans out there, get to sjsharks.com/tickets. Good to see William Eklund get a goal today. His first home goal since November when he had one against Vancouver. All the goals he scored since then came on the road. His best one in Boston, but that was his only goal in 29, but not make it 30 games before tonight. Eklund banks it ahead. Could be a chance for Sherwood down the left, but getting back Benoit, so Sherwood gains the zone and stops. Waits for help. still holds onto it, sends it down the left wing boards. A fight for it there. Wenberg comes up with it, skates through a couple of people, throws off to the right, thrown to the net by Desharnais, but a good block by Benoit, who was starting the defensive play on the right side of the D, but when the puck came across the ice and he lost Wenberg, he went and played the angle and he blocked that shot.
1: Yeah, and a great play by Wenberg. Again, off the wall, he's able to pop himself into the middle there, a nice little toe drag, and just a nice little area pass as Desharnais coming down the backside. But you said it, Benoit did a great job making the read there. He knew where the danger spot was. He comes across, and he's able to make the block.
0: Well, sometimes you have to learn to live the fight another day. That's exactly what Benoit did. By the way, just in case you're wondering, that incident we were talking about was when Hunter hit Pierre Turgeon after he scored a goal, and he got suspended, what, 21 games?
1: Yeah, 21 games. Really late after the goal.
0: Here come the Sharks. Celebrini on the attack. Crosses the line. Skates.

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1: In favor of San Jose. Off the draw now, poked out down the ice. It's in the left wing corner. Ostapchuk on with Gaudette. Got it around to his line mate, but that's a good check by Matthias Michelli, who stole it from Gaudette. Now Nylander goes to the attack with Myers. Nylander across the line, tries to spin it to the point. He succeeds in doing so after a deflection. Here's a shot by Myers wide on. Glove save made by Nedeljkovic. And again, he takes control of the game and covers up with only 3 minutes left in the second period. The score is 3-1, Sharks.
2: Again, everything to the outside. If you look at Toronto, they're all five guys on the outside of the play there. And even though a little bit of zone possession time, Nylander with the puck, he's able to lay that out. And yes, Myers gets the shot from the top, but there's no traffic in front of the net. Nedeljkovic gets to see this, and it's an easy glove save.
1: Face-off left side of Nedeljkovic. Sharks win the draw. Wenberg again in the circle, getting it back. Sharks lift it out, batted down by Sherwood. He stick handles down the left, crosses the line, drop pass off the boards. Eklund moving in, shooting it. Riley defending, might have gotten a piece of it. It went wide. Eklund right corner, throws it back to the right point. Desharnais hangs on, slides a soft one to the right side. Sherwood, written off the play there by Ben Wozniak. Can the Sharks keep it in? Desharnais does, throws it down the right boards, but it's batted down there by Benoit. And he diagonally throws it out of the zone, all the way back to the Sharks line. But there he is, Mr. Reliable. Alex Wenberg back-checking, took it away. Sherwood down the right, cross the line, toe drag, tried the shot. Benoit deflects that one up over the glass and out of play. We've noticed Simon Benoit a couple of times on defense here in this second period.
2: Yeah, he's got a good gap there, good stick. He's made a couple of key blocks. And to go back a second, we keep saying Wenberg, he's always back, cleaning up a lot of messes there on some broken plays. So efficient and so good in the defensive zone. He controls the pace. Really a lead here for the Sharks.
1: Michael Mesa steps onto the ice with Graf and Toffoli on defense, Letty and Dickinson. 2:21 to go, second period. Sharks 3, Maple Leafs 1. And off the faceoff, Graf didn't sweep the stick to the puck, but he backchecks now as the Maple Leafs' Joshua lost it. There's Mesa turning, twisting, feeding it over into the right corner. Graf kept it going. Toffoli in the corner, checked by Carlo. Tyler Toffoli holding the puck, cycles it back to Graf. Now he feeds Mesa behind the net. He's got some time. He banks it off the boards to the point. Dickinson, a booming shot. I think it hit Toffoli and went wide. Rebound behind the goal line. Sharks scoot to it. Boy, Mesa's got real speed heading toward the puck, but he's bodied up hard in the corner near side by Carlo. Toffoli stepping up and giving to Carlo a bit of a shot, but the Maple Leafs pick it up and will skate it out. How about Graf getting back on the back check and knocking it away? What a job that was. Now Dickinson strides it forward. Can't quite get it. Graf will cycle back to his own blue line and try to bank it forward. Dickinson does get it.
2: Yeah, hit the linesman there.
1: Yep, went off of Bevan Mills. Sharks get it back. Leap pass Letty. Here's Celebrini on the ice, twisting away from a check, going down low to Graf. Holds the puck, throws it across the rink, went off the skates of Cowan and away from the Sharks. And Maple Leafs will break out. Here's O'Reilly. Here's Riley down the right wing side. Morgan Riley throws into the Sharks zone. Tavares on the ice, he's got the goal. Nylander, rink wide, Myers throws to the slot, tip wide by Tavares with a minute to play. You don't want to give up one here. You're in the final minute, you've got a 3-1 lead. Riley throwing it toward the front of the net, knocked away there from Cowan. And Will Smith takes his time, maybe took too much time, threw it across the ice and it's knocked aside. Nylander races back the other way on the headman, walks to his right, throws to his left, off the skate of Gaudette, who gets back and backhands around the boards. Kept in. Nylander throws in front. Oh boy, a really wacky deflection with Mukka Madunan in front. That could have been awfully dangerous, but it whistles wide of a net.
2: Sharks gotta be careful here. In under a minute there, a play that Will Smith probably could have just dumped that in, elected to change, get a fresh set of eyes out there. You got a 2-goal lead.
1: Well, now it's deep in the Toronto zone with 14 seconds left, and look who's on the ice. The fourth liners, just oh so structured. Barkley Goodrow fighting for it. Works it free. Gaudette couldn't quite handle it. Stephen Lawrence gets it back with 2 seconds left in the period. They clear it out, but Ostapchuk blocks it. And that's it. The second period is

0: Over. Whenever the Sharks want to get things settled down, they throw this Ostapchuk line out there. That was a great job by Goodrow behind the net.
1: Yeah, you knew that line was coming out there. They needed a little bit of structure there at the end, 20 seconds left. They get down, grind it out behind the net, and really kill this period.
0: At the end of two periods of play, the score is the Sharks 3 and the Maple Leafs 1. Toronto was down to 5 defensemen. Oliver Ekman-Larsson took one shift in this second period and has not returned. We don't have an update yet, but we'll find one as soon as we can. Once again, at the end of two, it is the Sharks 3, the Maple Leafs 1. This is the San Jose Sharks Audio Network. Right now, it's time for the third period to start at SAP Center at San Jose. The Sharks have goals from Zach Ostapchuk, his 4th, from Colin Graf, his 20th, from William Eklund, his 13th. The Maple Leafs have a power play goal, number 29, for John Tavares. And here we go, third period with the Sharks leading the Maple Leafs by a 3-1 count. I'm Dan Rusinowski with Scott Hannon. San Jose controls the puck. They move from left to right. Celebrini on the attack. Moves to his left. Tries to stick handle, but loses on the check to Carlo, who just reached out with a stick and popped it off of Macklin's control. On the right boards in the Maple Leafs area, it's worked free there by Chernyshov. Throws behind the Maple Leafs net, but Toronto's defense is back there, and Carlo lifts it all the way down. No icing on the play, so way out of his net to make the stick stop there and knock it off to the right was Nedeljkovic. And the Sharks start to break it out. They get to the red line and shoot one in. Don't forget, the Sharks played last night. They've got a 3-1 lead. I think that's one of the reasons why not giving up that goal late in the second was so important. Maple Leafs have the energy here in the third as Max Domi shoots. That's off the goalpost through a screen. That was awfully close. Another shot there from Myers is knocked away. Rebound far board. Sharks try to clear it out. You better make sure you're awake for the third period here. The Sharks have control, and they move it out with Wenberg to Ekman down the right. He runs out of real estate as he crosses the blue line, but he shoots it around the boards. Loose play. Wenberg worked it free. Sherwood to Ferraro, right point. Cross ice. Mukka Madun on the drive. Low save by the netminder Stolarz. Here's the Sharks. Wenberg line working for it. Fed behind there. Oh, that's a good defensive play by Toronto. Knocked aside there by Morgan Riley as Sherwood tried to get it around. And the Maple Leafs able to exit the zone, dump it into the Sharks' end. And Coach Craig Berube makes the line change after that. The Sharks putting out a new line, too. It is Misa's line. He's got speed to center. He moves to his right, now to his left. Across the line, trying to take the shot. McCabe blocks it, and it's over the glass and out.
1: Yeah, nice speed up there off the breakout there for Misa, who's skating really well tonight, and he cuts into the middle. And again, the Toronto Maple Leafs defenseman doing a good job with their sticks. They were able to get a piece of that, and that puck went up and over the glass. You said it earlier, the Sharks are going to have to do a good job managing this. This is tough in these third, you know, 3 and 4 nights, and you got tough legs here on the back-to-back. You're going to have to be good in this third period.
0: Sharks 3, Maple Leafs 1. Report from the Maple Leafs dressing room. Oliver Ekman-Larsson will not return. Lower body injury. Only had one shift very early in the second period. Little penalty coming up here. Dakota Joshua getting in the way of Colin Graf. And down goes Graf. And into the penalty box for a second time in this game goes Dakota Joshua. This is a 2-minute tripping penalty. So the Sharks will put the power play out, brought to you by Power Business Technology. Copiers and printers for your office needs. Time of the penalty is 2:03 of the third period. What an opportunity this is for San Jose to get a little more insurance.
1: Yeah, an easy call there as Dakota Johnson. Joshua just sort of left his stick out there, tripped up Graf on the play.
0: Sharks win the draw. They exchange passes. Celebrini and Orloff do. Macklin with it on the right boards. Whips it rink wide off the boards. Smith gets it back. Feeds Orloff. Shoots. Blocked. And the Maple Leafs will clear. Yarncroak up front beginning with Gru, but they're going to go off the ice on the change. At least Gru is. Yarncroak is going to stay on the ice surface. You got McCabe and Carlo defensively. And Gru has just been replaced by Stephen Lawrence. But here comes Celebrini. Racing by Lawrence. Racing by his man. Thrown to the net. Smith tips it on goal. That's a save made down low by Anthony Stolarz. In the final analysis, it wasn't the hardest tip toward the net, but it was a dangerous scoring chance.
1: Yeah, Celebrini with a lot of speed coming up the ice. He's able to get this wide as he whips this into Will Smith. He just wasn't able to get enough of his stick on it or create any sort of speed as that puck went across. But Stolarz still, as he shifted across, had to close the five hole there to be able to get that puck.
0: Face off to the left side of Anthony Stolarz. Minute 30 remaining on the Dakota Joshua penalty. We're in the third period. Sharks lead 3-1. Celebrini gets the puck, throws it back. Orloff moves to his left, tosses to the right. There's Macklin. Celebrini with it. He's being watched by Stephen Lawrence. Goes down low. Puts it into the skate of Wenberg, who controls the play. What a job by Wenberg along the boards, allowing it to be poked free. But unfortunately, it's flipped through Orloff. It's a breakaway for Nye, shorthanded. He's in. He backhands, and the save made. And the rebound is poked to the slot. Knocked aside by Toffoli. And the shot at the right point is stopped by goaltender Alex Nedeljkovic. That was off of Philippe Myers. A really good scoring chance three times for Toronto. And a really good block by the Sharks there just before that shot got to Big Ned.
1: Yeah, and Big Ned, you said it. He's made a couple of really nice saves here tonight. He's looking really square to the puck there. And he's had a long way in, blue line in, as he had that breakaway. He went forehand, backhand, but Nedeljkovic stayed right with him to make that save.
0: Don't forget, there's still a minute and 2 seconds left on the penalty to Dakota Joshua. So that was a shorthanded scoring chance for Matthew Nyes. Off the faceoff, here comes Chernyshov. Lead pass on the left, moving in. Misa, drop pass. Eklund back to Misa, left wing side. Sends it back. Dickinson goes down low into the corner. There's Chernyshov, but he loses on the stick check. And the Maple Leafs have a 3-on-2 shorthanded. McCabe got it forward. Got it up to the Sharks' line. Great step up by Dickinson at the blue line. And the Sharks race the other way. It's Misa, rink wide. Sherwood moving in, shooting it. Save made by Stolarz. Rebound picked up by the second power play unit. And going into the corner, it's Misa fighting for it. Loose puck. Sherwood didn't quite get there in time. And so Grew is able to shoot one all the way down with 20 seconds left in this power play. And that was a great step up by Sam Dickinson there.
1: Yeah, a broken little play. They had the 3-on-2, a sloppy play through the middle, but Dickinson quick to jump up and create that offense.
0: Sherwood trying to chip it in across the line. Quillen checks in. Dickinson again. Backhands it forward. Eklund turns and shoots. Save. Rebound off the goalpost. Eklund shoots and it hits something on its way in. A whole open net, but there was an outstretched stick. It might have been Benoit. It might have been the goaltender, but it stayed out of the goal.
1: Wow, a shot off the post there, and Benoit makes a diving save with his stick as he blocks that shot from Eklund.
0: And back the other way. It's Lawrence now to Benoit, moving in, shooting it. And the save made by Nedeljkovic got a little piece of it. That's it for the penalty. It was Benoit's stick indeed. I thought it was, but I thought it might have been Stolarz reaching out with the goalie stick too. As it turned out, Simon Benoit, whom we noticed in the second period, a very defining moment in the third after that first chance was at Misa right off the goalpost.
1: Yeah, Misa off the goalpost. Eklund had a great shot right off the back, and that rebound, Misa puts it off the post in there with a gaping wide open net. Eklund there on the diving shot, and then Benoit just dove and gets a stick just on it.
0: Off the faceoff, Sharks put the Ostapchuk line on. They grind for it. Where is it? It's bouncing behind the goal line. Dickinson finishes his check on his man, poked up the near boards. Goodrow and Ostapchuk fighting for it there against three Maple Leafs. Tavares reaching in, throwing it behind the goal line. And, oh boy, Dickinson, that was a dangerous play, but it did get out of the zone. Chernyshov reaching for it, will not get it. So Dickinson's back at his own blue line, and he diagonally passes it up to the Maple Leafs line. And Goodrow shoots in. Zach Ostapchuk centering play. And a one-time shot right on by Gaudette. That's a big save by Stolarz. Adam Gaudette coming from absolutely nowhere. That was a really good scoring chance.
1: Wow, both goalies making some incredible saves there. Stolarz on the Gaudette pass from Ostapchuk, and he just makes an unbelievable save.
0: A back check by the Sharks. Gaudette steals it. Misa's got some time. He stick handles. He shoots the save. Rebound pops out, but McCabe tipped it away from Colin Graf and knocked it out of danger to the near corner. And now Nyes is able to slide it over to Domi, and the Maple Leafs move it out. But a pass in the air, batted down there by a stick of Misa, was slightly above the shoulder. So let's pause 10 seconds for station identification on the San Jose Sharks Audio Network.
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0: 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There are a lot of great items there. Off the faceoff, Sharks 3, Maple Leafs 1. Maple Leafs pushing as hard as they can to try to get back in this game. Michelli, stick handling, sliding to the top of the left circle. Domi angles it away from Misa, behind the net. Desharnais tried to make the play, couldn't get it. Back on the point, held in by Myers, who's playing a lot in this third period, especially with the absence of Ekman-Larsson. Myers shoots, save made, rebound in front. Michelli trying to bat it out of the air, and he knocked it wide of the goal. He gets it behind the net, and he centers, but it will be taken back by Toffoli. Toffoli's got time and space. To the red line he goes. He backhands it all the way down. Smart thing, got it deep, and the Sharks can get fresh skaters out there with 13:40 remaining in the game. Philippe Myers to center ice again, shoots one in, and the Leafs trying to take it off of a glove of one of the players, Robertson, but San Jose's able to chip it out of the zone. And so now the Maple Leafs have control. Benoit back in his own territory has it for Toronto. Sends it off the left wing side to go to Joshua at the near sideboards. Nice backhand pass to the middle. Jake McCabe throws on the right. Here's Brew across the line. Slides into Mukko Madulin's check. Then backing him up, Ferraro blocked the dump around. It's loose in the right corner. Robertson is there. Checked away by Mukko Madulin's long stick, but it comes behind the goal line. There's Joshua. Loses on the check to Wenberg, but grinds it out on the far boards. Now Mukko Madulin to make that Wenberg trying to poke it free, but it's held in by Toronto. Brew behind the Sharks' net. Twists it over to the near side. Shot by Benoit. That hit the post, too. And it went wide of the goal. Things are getting a little squirrely in the Sharks zone right now, Scott.
1: Yeah, a little bit too much wide open hockey here. And again, Toronto with some zone time here. A couple shots off the post.
0: Maple Leafs keep it in. McCabe, far side of the ice, in a little bit deep. Sends it back to Robertson on the point. Now to Benoit, into the slot. Dropped it back. That's Gru to Robertson. Eklund taking away the lane, so Robertson tosses cross ice. Now McCabe goes back to Robertson. He moves in. Backhand chance. A great save by goaltender Nedeljkovic with 12:22 to play in the third. Robertson got loose against Eklund there on the return pass, and what a save by Nedeljkovic.
1: Yeah, Eklund went down to block that shot and the pass over and the quick jump towards the net, but Nedeljkovic with a great glove save there to keep this game a two-goal game.
0: A 3-1 Sharks lead with 12:22 to play. Tonight's game is coming to you from SAP Center in San Jose. We'll return in a moment on the San Jose Sharks Audio Network. John Tavares wins a faceoff for Toronto. Philippe Myers on the point to Riley. Shot blocked by Adam Gaudette. He skates it out. Moving left to right, the Sharks get it up to the blue line and dump one in. Ostapchuk going into forecheck. Goodrow in there too. Gaudette tipping the puck away. Nylander whirling back in his own zone. Checked by Goodrow into the boards. And Zach Ostapchuk back at center ice will just drop it back to his D. But a quick pass there by Orlov was intended for Gaudette, but it glanced off his stick. And the Maple Leafs recover at their own blue line with Easton Cowan. He sends to the middle of the ice. A soft pass up the left for Nylander. Way too far. And the Sharks get control of it there. It'll be poked out to center ice. Goodrow will be at the red line and shoot one all the way down. And the Sharks will get the Celebrini line on the ice with 11.5 remaining of the game. And the score, San Jose 3 and Toronto 1. Maple Leafs come back with Max Domi's group. He stick handles up to the Sharks line for Toronto. Shoots one in. Knocked down by Nedeljkovic. Left it for Letty. Fed it up the middle, but it missed the stick of the Sharks' Chernyshov, and it goes all the way down for icing.
1: Oh, nice job there by Letty. Just missed Chernyshov in the middle there. That was the only play through the middle.
0: We're down to 11:20 on the clock in the third. Our next broadcast will be in a couple of days. The Nashville Predators will be in town on the air at 6:30 Pacific time on Saturday. That is another big one. But this is a big one right now. The Sharks have a 3-1 lead, but the Maple Leafs are pushing as hard as they can to get back into this one. Exactly what we expected from this Toronto team against San Jose. To the slot. Nyes had a great chance in front. He misses the net. McCabe getting the faceoff back on the near point and putting it right to the middle. And inexplicably, Nyes was wide open, and he shouldn't have been.
1: Yeah, it was you don't want to leave guys wide open and in that situation. They're definitely not a guy like Nyes.
0: Now it's sent down the right side. Chernyshov deflecting a pass down into the Maple Leaf zone. But McCabe and the goaltender Stolarz kept it away from him. And at the near boards, it's angled there by Myers out to center ice. Oh, no. Domi is going to get there ahead of Letty, spinning away from the puck, dropping it back to Nyes. He's bumped immediately by Celebrini, and that allows the Sharks' Chernyshov to come back in and get possession of the puck. Celebrini with it from Dickinson now, has Chernyshov on the right. Gets it to him, but it bounces off his stick, not in his control. And Brandon Carlo for Toronto tosses it off the right boards, and the Maple Leafs will try to get a semblance of an attack. Slipping by Celebrini, it's Robertson. Getting by Dickinson, moving in. Backhand shot up high. And it's off the glass, back behind goaltender Nedeljkovic. 3-1 Sharks, 10 minutes, 13 seconds remaining in the game. Maple Leafs have had more control here in this third period. They put it down the left side. Robertson across the line, fakes the shot, turns to the near boards. Almost a penalty on Joshua for interference there against Ferraro defending. And Joshua will try to get the puck back now as in the corner. attempted pass to the slot there by Bo Grew is blocked, and the Sharks knock it out to center ice. But again, they don't have possession of the puck here, and they haven't had much of it here.
1: Yeah, Toronto is really making a push here, and this is those situations where you really have to weather the storm. You got to manage the puck well, and they really have to execute coming out of their own zone, because Toronto's making a push here to try

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1: It's always great to talk to championship hockey players on the Sharks Audio Network, and we've got one for you. A Memorial Cup championship goaltender, Christian Kirsch, San Jose Sharks draft pick, joining us today in the Sharks Spotlight. Christian, welcome to our broadcast. And first things first, just your thoughts on reaching a really esteemed championship team and championship goal for any hockey player by winning the Memorial Cup.
2: No, it's great. I mean, it's just starting to kick in what we actually did as a group. I mean, it's so hard to win that championship, and we all were buying in the whole year, and it's amazing that we got the result that we wanted.
1: Want to talk to you a little bit of just about your background. Obviously, the San Jose Sharks drafted you in the fourth round in 2024, and you're from Basel, Switzerland, and played all your life really in Switzerland, which has a great hockey development program. They've competed well at the international level, as you have on your way up. But what was your decision-making process to come to North America to play a little bit more here?
2: Yeah, so, I mean, as a kid, I always dreamed of playing in the NHL. So me and my goalie coaches and my parents decided that it would be best to play on the smaller sheet. Like, obviously, a lot of the people in Europe, they go the route where they just go play in the club and then they play pro there at some point. And then if they're good enough, they're going to play. They're maybe going to make it to the NHL. But I want to get used to the small ice. It's a big difference. So that's why I chose to come to North America.
1: What is the biggest difference in terms of playing the angles with the smaller ice surface? Obviously, you have to have a different perspective about how to play the position.
2: I think the game just gets a little harder because all the shot, everything's faster. It's more crowded, obviously, in front of you, so you see the puck less in the zone. All the scoring chance, all the shots are probably scoring chance pretty much, which in Europe, I mean, if it's a shot from outside, it's a very far shot, but from here, it's a shot from the circle. So it just makes it a little harder. It takes a little time to get used to find the puck in the zone, to get used to the speed. I think the players in North America are just more skilled, smarter, so it definitely makes it a little harder.
1: When did you decide that you were going to be a goaltender? How did you get to that position? Because a lot of kids, when they begin playing, they start playing forward or defense. They want to score goals. But what got you to become a goaltender?
2: Yeah, I started as a defender. I don't know. Just you kind of take turns on net. I mean, every week, just someone else went into net. As you said, a lot of kids don't really like doing it when they're younger. So everyone takes turns, and for whatever reason, I just like the gear, make me feel big. So I really like that. And then when I was at seven, I think that's when I decided to stay in that.
1: Wow, 7 years of age, and obviously you knew what position were you going to play. Did you have any hockey heroes growing up?
2: Yeah, I'd say I always watched highlight saves of Carey Price and Jonathan Quick and Fleury. Those three probably are the biggest. You know, you just type in Europe, in YouTube, that best saves of the year, and then they pop up. So that was always pretty nice to see.
1: Well, you've got really good size. I mean, you know, you're 6'4", 194 centimeters by metric standards. Were you always a bigger kid?
2: No, I always grew gradually. I never had like a very big, like, how do you say, like a speed burst, like a
1: growth spurt.
2: Yeah, exactly. I think I was always the same size as the other kids, and then at some point I think they just stopped growing and I didn't, so that kind of helped me be bigger than them. Yeah.
1: Did you have anybody else in your family that played hockey before you?
2: So my sister did figure skating, so that's how I came to the ice skating part when I was 2 years old or three. That's when I started ice skating with like little penguins where you hold yourself. And then my brother, he played hockey, but he started when he was 13, so it's hard to start or go pro in a sport when you start that late. So that's how I got to the hockey, and there was a rink like 5 minutes from our house, so it was pretty easy access.
1: Now, that's Basel, Switzerland. That's kind of a very interesting city. It's the home of the Bank of International Settlements, and it's also a city that's pretty famous for its art museums and a lot of culture. Have you felt that growing up, that was a great place to be?
2: Yeah, definitely. I was never that interested in museums, but I definitely knew there was a lot of museums there, more than in other cities. It's a great city. I didn't live in the city. I lived a little outside, so only like a 15-minute drive into the city. But especially last summer, that's when I kind of got to know Basel a little better, as I had my summer training there and was like in the middle of the city. So I always, during lunch breaks, I could go and walk around. So it was nice.
1: Well, your last name is Kirsch, and that's obviously a Germanic name. And Switzerland is famous for having several languages. There's French, there's German, mm-hmm. and there's Italian, depending on where you're from. I know that you obviously speak German and Swiss German, but do you know the other languages that well? Do you speak any French or Italian?
2: No, not at all. I had probably 7 years of French in school and forgot everything now, so not really. But yeah, I was born on the German side. My parents are both German. So, no French or Italian, sadly.
1: Well, we've had history of that, obviously, with this team. We have Timo Meier come here, and he's from the German side. And also Mirko Mueller was also drafted. He's from Switzerland. And we also drafted another guy, Noah Rode, who's from the French side. So it was very interesting. He never played for the Sharks, but he was at a couple of training camps. But when you started to come over here and you dreamed to play in the NHL, did you know much about San Jose at all?
2: I was a fan when I was a little kid. I have pictures of me with San Jose hat, I practiced with the jerseys. So I forgot about that. But my mom, after I got drafted, she showed me a bunch of pictures of how I was a San Jose fan back then already, and it was really nice to see. I liked them, I think, because of Timo Meier. Obviously, he played there for a while, so that was pretty nice. But otherwise, I didn't know much like about the city or anything, but yeah.
1: Before you got to North America, you played at a pretty high level in Switzerland. You played in Basel, and then you ended up in Zug and played there for a couple of years for the U-20s and got yourself toward the World Junior Championships and so forth. How would you describe what you learned during those years about playing goal and who influenced you at that time?
2: It's always great. Back home, you have these, as I said, like, it's a club system where you stay in the same team usually, and then you work yourself up every year. You just go to the next level, which is nice because if you're a better player, you can just go practice with the team that's older. So the second year, that's when I decided to move to Zug, and then I played there for 3 years, and the last we won the championship there, which is really nice too. It's good hockey. Obviously, it's not as strong as the Canadian League or whatever, but I have a goalie coach back home. He's my mentor. I mean, I've known him since I started playing hockey. So, I always looked up to him, and he's helped me out a bunch in this journey. And I've always had good coaches, which wrestle hard on me, which is good.
1: What's your goalie coach's name?
2: Dušan Sarasky. He works for Hatek Košice in Slovakia.
1: Oh, wow. So that's a big hockey city, too, Košice. Yeah, that's a really good place to play. So obviously you have somebody with a lot of experience. When you came over to North America, you started out with the Janesville Jets, and that's a team in the North American Hockey League. What was your experience like there?
2: The first year was a little rough. It definitely taught me a lot of lessons and helped me, I think, this year. I wanted to play in the USHL. I started off there, and then things didn't work out. And then I was lucky that another team, sadly in the NAW, took me. Obviously, it was not where I wanted to be, honestly, because, I came to North America to play in the best junior league in America. So that was not a great year, but now when I look back, it definitely is going to help me a lot throughout my career in the future. So I am still thankful for that.
1: But you did get a chance that year, and that was 24-25, to play in the World Junior Tournament for the first time for the U-20s. What was that experience like?
2: Yeah, I mean, I was very lucky that the coaches there trusted me a lot, because obviously I only up to that World Junior, I only played, I think, 9 games in the NAL and 2 games for Green Bay. So I didn't play a bunch, and usually they don't like taking kids that don't play a lot. But they still did, and it was amazing. I mean, I played the 2 U18 World Juniors before. It's a little, obviously it's a little bigger. It was nice that it was in Ottawa. It's, I mean, a big hockey city, and there was just more people, more cameras, those experiences, all the 4 World Juniors that I played in was just, it helped me a lot, especially here for the Memorial Cup. So I don't think without that experience, I would have done as well as I did. Yeah, it was great. It was a bunch of fun seeing my old teammates. I think I really needed that, because I know those guys since I know them forever. So it was really nice seeing them too again and talking my language and everything. So yeah, it was great.
1: What is it like moving away from home and going so far away? You mentioned the big adjustment that you had to make that particular year in the NHL and the U.S. Hockey League. But what's the hardest part about it for you?
2: My parents make it very easy for me in Green Bay, actually, with my brother, which made it kind of difficult to say bye there, going to Janesville. But my parents come over a lot, so it's nice. They come probably once a month. They support me, especially last year, where, like, it wasn't great, and they knew it was hard for me that they came over so much. And they always come and love and support me so much, so I'm really grateful for that, too. And they make it very easy. The thing I miss the most there probably is just the landscape. I mean, as you probably know, Switzerland's a beautiful country. It's very clean. We live right by a lake with mountains in the background, so it's pretty nice how clean it is and everything. So, yeah, that's probably the one thing I miss the most.
1: Yeah, it's a pretty amazing country, and obviously you'll find a lot of beautiful spots in North America as well as you get used to it. But by the time that you got out here, you'd already been drafted by the Sharks in 2024. The team picked you up that particular year in the 4th round, 116th overall. When did you start to get the idea that you were going to be good enough to be drafted, and when did you begin talking to people with the Sharks organization?
2: So the moment I probably thought that I could get drafted at some point was when I went to the U18 World Juniors as an underager. Obviously, that's only 1 year. U20s has the two. It's like, for me, it was 06 and 05 and then 06 and 07. But U18s is only pretty much, they usually only take 05s there. But I was lucky enough that I could join them as an 06. So that's when I kind of realized, like, oh, like, something's in there. Like, now the camera's on, and then it was a lot of, I wasn't the starter there. I got a couple games in though. I think eyes were on me from scout, like scouts saw me. They saw my potential. I did get to play against the USA in an exhibition game against Canada, Germany. And then I played the second half of the quarterfinals game. I wasn't great. It was obviously tough. Those countries are pretty good, especially at that age. So, yeah, but I started talking with San Jose people after the second time I played the U18 World Juniors. So that's when I went to, like, eat breakfast with them or lunch or whatever, and FaceTime call with Nabby and Milzy. So that kind of happened after the second U18 World Juniors.
1: Well, knowing about the history of the NHL, you know that that Ryan Miller and Yevgeny Nabokov are really great career goaltenders in this league. What did it mean to get to meet and talk with them?
2: Oh, it's great. I mean, so much experience. It's awesome. I mean, they played in the NHL for so long, and that's my goal too. So I think it's very important to listen to those people, because they know what they're doing. They have been there before. They know what you need to do to get there. And that's why it's unbelievable that I get their support too.
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1: We're visiting with Christian Kurse, San Jose Sharks goaltending prospect. You moved on to the Kitchener Rangers for the 25-26 season, and you won the Memorial Cup. You had a fantastic year, but a really great playoff. What was behind your decision to go to Kitchener in the beginning?
2: Well, after the year was over, I got traded from Green Bay to Chicago Steel, which is a great organization too in the USHL. So I went to their camp there too, just to check everything out, like their main camp or whatever, play a couple of games. And then because I didn't know that Kitchener was going to draft me, like, yeah, I talked to a lot of teams in the CHL, but then we narrowed it down to Kitchener, and I was happy when they drafted me. And then I had to decide, do I want to go to the USHL again or to Canada? And then, you know, it was just my opinion. Like, I thought, personally, I think that the CHL teams, or Kitchener especially, are just a little better, like, organization with coaching staff. They had a full-time goalie coach, which was a big, big thing for me. The goalie before me, Jackson Parson, I mean, he won the goalie of the year, so that obviously shows that their goalie coach is doing a phenomenal job, which he did, so this year. So I think that was kind of like the turning point. So,
1: but also, yeah. On your list was the idea that maybe to go to U.S. college and play in the NCAA was going to be in your future. And the rules changed to allow you to go to Kitchener and then move on to the NCAA if that was your choice. Did that figure into it at all?
2: Oh, yeah, for sure. I think if that would have been there the year before, I would have gone to Canada already. But it wasn't so. But, yeah, that definitely made the choice pretty easy at the end of the day, because I can go to college from Canada. So,
1: right. And plus the OHL schedule and the whole Memorial Cup experience is a little bit closer to the pro hockey experience. Did you get a sense of that too, of what that's going to be like?
2: 100%. I mean, that just this year alone, so much experience, I feel like. I mean, I got to play 40 games in the regular season plus World Junior games. And I mean, exhibition games at the start of the year and that stuff. So I played a bunch there. And then playoffs started, and you play every second day. So it's really nice. And then you win all those games and you go to the Memorial Cup, and then it's an even bigger stage than what it was before. It's like, it was a great experience. It's obviously not easy when you do it the first time to know how much should I work out, what's good for my recovery, what do my hips need, for example. So that's not easy, but I think after the first and second round, I got into the groove and understood what I had to do to take care of my body and my mind. So it's definitely going to help a bunch in the future. So
1: what you're talking about is really interesting in that you have to get through the grind of the playoffs, especially if you're a goaltender playing all of the games. And you mentioned the first two rounds, you swept Saginaw 4-0, and then you beat Sault Ste. Marie 4-1 before getting into that that final series against the semifinal series against Windsor, and then beating Barrie 4-0. But what's the hardest part about what you're talking about, the toll that it takes on your hips, the grind of getting through the playoffs? What's the most difficult part, and what did you learn the most about it?
2: Yeah, I think it's just really what your body needs at what point, what to do after games, what to eat. It's like you do that during the season, you know it, but it's something different in the playoffs. You just got to do everything a bit more, and you just gotta know at some point what makes your hips feel good with stretching, with mobility work. But I don't even think the physical part was the hardest part. I think it's hardest for your mental recovery. Usually, most of the games, physically, I felt great, but it's the mental aspect of the game, which is the hardest part about it. It's very important to shut off when you're not at the rink during playoffs and not think about, oh, we play an important game tomorrow or whatever. You got to be able, it has to be like a light switch. When you're at the rink, you can be focused. You have to be dialed. As soon as you step out the rink, you got to forget about hockey. So you're mental. You can just recover mentally.
1: Well, obviously you did that, because after you won the OHL championship, you started out the Ron Robin in the Memorial Cup playoffs with a nice shutout win over Kelowna, the host city, and then you moved on and went all the way to the championship. What was the most gratifying part of that for you to win that prestigious award?
2: Sorry, what does gratifying mean?
1: What was the thing that was very satisfying? What did you enjoy the most about that process?
2: I think just the best part about it was just the feeling you had yourself. Obviously, I'm just incredibly proud of myself. I proved it to myself what I'm capable of, and I mean, I was just chasing that championship feeling, which I had back home too, and it's nothing you can compare it with. And after, I mean, it's just so much fun with my teammates, with my family. I just all those smiles, all the cheering, the partying too. It's just unbelievable, and nothing's like it. It's great. I'm gonna have the same feeling for the next month or two, and then afterwards, you gotta get back to work and focus on the next season.
1: Did your family get a chance to spend most of the Memorial Cup with you?
2: No, sadly, they weren't there. They were there for all the OHL playoffs, but my sister had graduation in San Francisco, so they couldn't make it. But I FaceTimed them right after we won the Memorial Cup, so that was nice.
1: What does your sister have to do with San Francisco?
2: She goes to the University of Berkeley there, or she went. She graduated now, so she just went to Berkeley there to.
1: Really, what was her major? What's her?
2: Business, I guess. I think business, something around there.
1: Did you mention, is she an athlete too or not?
2: No, she used to do horseback riding, but school got a lot. We still have horses at home, which she does in the summer, but the main focus was school for her. She's very smart.
1: She has to be if she went to Berkeley, but that gives you a little bit of a scouting report on what the Bay Area is like. Berkeley's about an hour north of San Jose. Yeah. Did you have any discussions with her about that?
2: Yeah, I mean, I think she likes the area. I've been to San Jose a couple times already because of main camp and development camp, so it's a great area. It's really warm. There is a lot of homeless people, she said, so that's something she didn't like as much, but overall, I think she liked the experience.
1: Well, we're working on that. And I wanted to get to development camp and tell me what that experience has been like for you to get to a National Hockey League team and to see what the situation's all about in San Jose and to be part of a development camp. What was that like?
2: I think the first development camp, it didn't feel real. I'm like, oh my God, like this is insane. I was just in shock that I'm actually in the facility of an NHL team, not just watching, but like actually putting on a jersey. The first time it was unbelievable, and it's really amazing how you meet all these people, so many people you meet, so many big names, especially with the Sharks, so many NHL games, all that staff has. It's unbelievable. And then main camp was even, I mean, you actually play with the NHL guys, so you're like, you can see how you can just kind of see how far away I guess you are. Like, it just really shows what you need to work on. So it was really cool too.
1: Since your draft, how much contact have you had with Nabby and with Millsy in terms of just talking about where your game is? Did you talk about them much with them much during your playoff run this year?
2: No, we didn't talk at all during the playoff run. I think they kind of wanted to just let me be and focus on the game. So I think they trusted my goalie coach here too, that he's going to do a good job with me. So definitely last year we talked a lot. We did a lot of video on everything. After the season, we did video, like, analyzing my game. We probably text, like, once a month, call, like, once a month or once every 3 weeks. So I think it's the perfect amount. It's not too much, not too little. I feel like 3 years ago, I was talking to way too many people that I had to add. I don't know, three mental coaches, three goalie coaches, which I watched video on, then I had my parents and so on. So way too many people, and then we kind of narrowed this down and kind of quiet the noise, and now it's way better. So
1: you wear number 65 for the Kitchener Rangers. Why number 65?
2: So I just wanted to show, just, I know it's not much, just I wanted to give back something to my parents. They're so much for me in my hard in this hard year in North America for the first time. So they're born in 1965, so that's why I chose number 65, because yeah, it's not much, but I mean, they were there for me. They're the reason I stayed, I think, in North America. And I mean, a lot of Europeans like to just go home when it doesn't work out, but I mean, they were just there for me. They were the people I could talk to about everything, so that's why.
1: That's a great story. In fact, it's a nice tribute to both of your parents. A lot of people really don't understand, if they're not involved in professional sports or even the development process, how much a family commitment it takes to get you to where you are. Do you sense that too?
2: Oh, they do everything for me. I would not even be anywhere near where I am right now if it wouldn't be for my parents. I mean, they support me in everything as long as it's good. So they organize so many practices with great coaches. They organized so many mental coaches, like gyms and with personal trainers. And I wouldn't be anywhere near where I am right now without my parents. So I'm so grateful for everything they do for me. And I hope I make it worth it for them.
1: I'm sure you will. Next step for you, obviously, you're probably going to be part of another development camp this year with the Sharks.
2: Yeah, I'll be there in like June, I think, start of July. I'm going to fly over a week earlier, skate there for a week, because I won't be on the ice until a week before that. So I'll get a little ready, because obviously I don't want to get there and not skate it for a month. So that's going to be the plan, yeah.
1: After development camp, obviously, the big plan is for you to play in the NCAA. And for a while, you were on the list for University of Massachusetts at Amherst, but now it looks like you're going to go to Quinnipiac University in my home state of Connecticut. What was behind your choice to pick Quinnipiac?
2: Well, I didn't really pick anyone. UMass kind of decommitted me this year. So they just said they found another goalie. So I didn't really have a choice there. And then, I mean, obviously, next day, kind of a bunch of schools reached out. I let myself take a little bit of time there to figure out what school I want to go to. I had a couple calls with schools. And then I visited Quinnipiac, actually, after the World Juniors. So, and they seem like a great place to play. So that's kind of why I made that decision.
1: Yeah, they do an excellent job. They've won the national championship. They're right near where I grew up. Did Mike McKenzie try to get you to go to St. Lawrence?
2: He didn't. Not that did I remember.
1: Yeah, that's where he, you know, Mike McKenzie, your GM in Kitchener. That's where he went to college. So I figured that's where I went to college too. I wondered if they recruited you or not.
2: No, I don't think so.
1: So let's talk about your goals now as a player, as a college student. Do you have any thoughts about what you're going to study in college?
2: I'm going to start with business, just like, I don't know how you call it, undefined, I think, like business undefined or whatever. So just kind of start with everything, because I don't know kind of where I want to go in that area. And then afterwards, I'm going to kind of lean into whatever I like best and then choose that. So,
1: well, that's the best way to do it, and you'll get a well-rounded education. Quinnipiac's a fine university, so you'll enjoy that, and then you're going to get the best of it on the hockey side of things and keep in touch with the Sharks. But the next step obviously would be for you to take your Memorial Cup experience and then take Quinnipiac to an NCAA championship. What do you think is going to be the hardest part about playing against guys that are no longer teenagers, but are young men that are in their 20s? Everybody says that's an adjustment every single season. What do you think the adjustment's going to be like?
2: Honestly, I don't know. I'm going to go there and see what it's like, and hopefully I'm going to dominate. So, I'm excited. It's a step closer to pro hockey, obviously. It's gonna be exciting to see how good these guys are, and I'm excited to get going there. So, but yeah, I mean, they're older, but I practiced with pros too when I was back home. I was lucky enough that in Zouk I was able to just practice with the pros like 3 times a week, so I got a little experience there to play with men. So yeah, they're stronger, they have harder shots, smarter. So, but I get better too, and as time goes on, I'll just adjust to the level and be there. So, yeah.
1: Well, we're really excited for you. We really think you're an excellent prospect. I think it's great to speak with you. Love to hear the story about number 65, and we're looking forward to seeing you at development camp and much, much more. Thanks a lot, Christian, for joining us and for your time today.
2: Yeah, of course. Thank you.
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1: We're in the spotlight with Michael Misa, promising forward for the San Jose Sharks. Michael, you've spent a full season in the National Hockey League. You've had a lot of experiences. What was the thing that you learned the most?
2: I think you should play off the puck. You know, what you're doing away from the puck, I think it's important on the ice. And then I think in general, just the little habits you have to have every day. You know, coming to the rink ready to work, and you know, overall it was a fun year, and I learned a lot, so it was good.
1: Well, you're working with a couple of the other young stars in the game, and Macklin Celebrini and Will Smith. What do you see in their game that you can pick up?
2: Yeah, no, they're both obviously great players, and you know, for them just being around my age helps too. And yeah, I think learning stuff from them every day, you know, the way they you know, show up to the rink, you know, how dialed they are. And yeah, I think it's, you know, it's great for me to kind of have guys around my age like that, that I can, you know, talk to about stuff. And yeah, obviously both great players. So yeah, lucky to have them.
1: I wanted to go back to Oakville, Ontario, your hometown, which has produced a lot of NHL players, Sam Gagne, John Tavares, Vic Hadfield among them, and now you're the latest in that round of players from that community. It's a community that's known for its Ford plant, if I'm not mistaken, and a whole bunch of other things too, healthcare and a suburb of Toronto. But what is it about Oakville, Ontario that lends to so many great players coming out of there?
2: Yeah, no, it's a good question. I mean, I think it's a big hockey town. Like you said, there's been a lot of players to come through here. You know, I think Oakville in general, like their program they run, and, you know, a lot of players come through the Oakville Rangers and then get drafted to the OHL and then, you know, further their career out. But, yeah, you know, for me, growing up here has been great. And, you know, being able to train with a lot of good players as well, it's been huge for me. So, you know, I'm proud to be from here. It's a great little city.
1: Tell me a little bit about your family. How many are in your family? What do your parents do? Were they involved in the sport of hockey? Give us their lowdown.
5: Yeah, I mean, I just have my older brother, and you know, my parents, they weren't really hockey people growing up. My mom watched a lot of hockey, but you know, a lot of people in my family, cousins, especially cousins, played hockey growing up. So That's kind of where I got it from, was just watching my cousins at a young age and, you know, realizing this is the sport I love and what I wanted to do. And, you know, I can't thank them enough for how much they've done for me over, you know, my career so far. And, you know, I'm just trying to give back to them.
1: What do your parents do for a living?
5: My dad is a software engineer, and he works in Toronto, and my mom works for human resources in Hamilton.
1: So obviously your dad being a software engineer, that's perfect for Silicon Valley, right?
5: Yeah, exactly.
1: Tell me a little bit about your brother. I guess with your father being a software engineer, obviously there's a college education background there. Your brother's playing at Penn State. Just give us an idea about the process by which you decided that the OHL was the way for you to go and that the college hockey option was something that you left aside.
5: Yeah, for me, you know, trying to follow my brother's footsteps a bit. He went to the OHL a year before me, and, you know, I wanted to join the OHL. I thought it was the most direct route to, you know, development and trying to make the NHL. They've produced, you know, the most NHL players to this day, the OHL, and, you know, it's a great league. I learned a lot in that, so I'm just trying to take what I learned from there and bring it to the next level.
1: What about Penn State, though? Was that ever an option for you to talk to a school like that?
5: You know, I didn't really. I had no conversations with any schools. You know, I think obviously schools reached out to my agent at times, but, you know, my path was just trying to make the Sharks, you know, do the best I can with what I'm given.
1: Who were your biggest influences when you were just a young kid starting to play the game?
2: Yeah, I mean, when I first started playing, it was my cousins that got me into it. They all played in the GTHL and, you know, going to watch their games growing up. You know, one of my cousins played with Max Domi, so you'd always see Ty Domi at the games too. And, you know, that was pretty a big deal. But yeah, I'd say my cousins were like the first ones to get me into hockey.
1: I suppose you were a Maple Leafs fan growing up?
2: Yeah, I was a Leafs fan for a bit, obviously, yeah.
1: Was Ty your favorite player, or were there somebody else?
2: I mean, yeah, my favorite player growing up was Mitch Marner. But yeah, I mean, I think seeing him around at games and stuff, he was obviously a huge deal for the Leafs. And but yeah, no, I was a Leafs fan growing up.
1: So what's it like going on the ice in the NHL now as a teenager and lining up against the Vegas Golden Knights and seeing Mitch Marner on the other side?
2: Yeah, no, pretty cool. Obviously, he, like I said, was my favorite player, and you know, I try to model my game after him in ways and stuff. So, yeah, I mean, I definitely get to. It's cool that you get to play him more now because he's in our conference. So, yeah.
1: Back to Oakville, you know, they've got a good Tier 2 program. The Oakville Blades have produced a lot of college players and a lot of juniors. You played in Mississauga, however. What was the reasoning behind that, as opposed to playing for the Blades for any extended period? How did that all work out?
2: Yeah, when I was younger, I was going to play for Oakville, but the whole program shut down for a year. So I ended up going to Mississauga. And yeah, I've been with them since I was like 8 or 9, played with them throughout all minor hockey. And we had a good team there. So yeah, I give a lot of credit to Chris Stevenson, our coach there. And yeah, there's a lot of fun years there.
1: Well, pretty obvious that you were spotted as an outstanding young talent at a very young age. And then you decided to play junior hockey. Tell us about the process, about how you got to where you ended up in Saginaw.
2: Yeah, I applied for exceptional status year early, basically allowing me to play in the OHL as a 15-year-old. And, you know, I was fortunate enough to get that status and, you know, super grateful for that. And then Saginaw drafted me with that first pick. And spent 3 years there, and it was, you know, I made a lot of great memories. You know, it was a really fun place to play, and we had a lot of good years there. We won the Mem Cup the 1 year, and yeah, it was really, really fun time over there.
1: Well, also, you have a lot of people who influence you personally. I mean, you know, everybody goes off to junior and they're miles away from where they grew up. I suppose you had a pretty good relationship with your Billet family.
2: I did, yeah. My last year, I switched billets, and yeah, I became really close with them over the last couple of years. And like you said, yeah, they're kind of like a second family to me now. So anytime I'm in that area, and I'll definitely go see them. And I got them tickets to come watch me in Detroit. So yeah, it's cool to have, you know, another family like that can, you know, take care of you and be on your side.
1: Obviously, that's part of what happens in the sport of hockey all over the place, not just with billets, but you've got a kind of a billet situation in your first year in the NHL with the Toffoli family. Tell us how that all came about and what it turned out to be like.
6: Yeah, it was great. You know, he texted me early

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1: You know, I'm just excited to get going next year.
2: How satisfying is it for you to have Igor Chernyshov here? You guys were line mates for at least a little bit in the OHL, and now he gets to the National Hockey League, and you're having this experience at the same time. What do you think of that?
1: It's great. I mean, it's cool to see, like you said, we played together for a year there in Saginaw. We found a lot of good chemistry together, and I think for us, we're kind of just trying to repeat that over in San Jose, and I thought, you know, we did a pretty good job of it this year, and there's a lot more to come from us, so.
2: Well, certainly. And the learning experience, too, is dealing with playing hockey as a profession rather than just playing for fun or thinking about and dreaming about getting to the NHL. Now you're playing for your career. And you right away noticed certainly that the people are stronger in the NHL. They react faster. And you ended up having quite an interesting season. You played 7 games in the first half of the year. Then you were down with an injury. Then you went to the World Junior. You had a conditioning experience in the American Hockey League. And you got back to the NHL for the second half of the year and really came on strong. That's a lot of things to kind of put into perspective. But where do you start with that? And what was the most difficult part of it?
1: Yeah, I mean, I think the injury obviously sucks. You never want to miss games. And I think it's a grind to kind of get back and get back up to speed and stuff. But, once I, found my runways, I thought I did a pretty good job with it. And but like you said, yeah, it was a pretty crazy year, kind of being all over the place, getting the different experiences at World Juniors and the AHL. And, for me, I think like everyone's path's a little different. And I honestly think the World Juniors and the AHL both helped me a lot. So, I think it honestly just helped me make me a better player.
2: A lot of people don't know much about the AHL. They certainly understand the National Hockey League. But in your limited time there, did you get the idea that it's a pretty darn good league?
1: Yeah, it's one of the best leagues in the world. So, it was definitely a little different than the NHL. Just, guys are... kind of fighting for their life, and guys are running around. There's a lot of physical play, so it's just something you got to take into account. But like you said, it's a great league, and there's a lot of good hockey down there.
2: Well, you got a lot of mentorship from John McCarthy and the coaching staff there, and of course the coaches with the San Jose Sharks. But I want to talk also about people like Mike Potenza, who's a strength and conditioning guy and understands everything about nutrition. How often do you consult people like that during the course of your year to figure out what's the best, mixture for you to be at your best when it's time to get on the ice?
1: Yeah, Potsy was great. Talking to him throughout the whole year, having conversations with him weekly about, my routine and what I should be eating, how I should be sleeping, stuff like that. And then obviously you come home for the summer, and it's nice that, I've been in touch with him, and we kind of got a plan for what I want to do this summer. And to stay connected with him has been huge. He really helped me.
2: Western Conference teams don't have as many practice days as they do in the Eastern Conference. And so the way that you train and the way that you get your sleep has to be a little bit different with all the travel. How did you get through that? What was the biggest challenge of it? And were there any times in the season where you wondered if you were really prepared to play?
1: Yeah, I mean, it's definitely something you kind of got to work into your own routine. You just got to find something that works for you on long flights, for example, like sleeping a little bit on the plane so you're not, as tired, and you can crash right when you get to the hotel, or, maybe what you're eating the night before, or just like how you prepare. It all kind of comes into play. And I think the best thing is kind of just trying to find a routine that works for you and sticking with it.
2: Did you hit the wall at any point? I suppose maybe not, because you were out for a while with an injury, but can you anticipate what it's going to be like being healthy for as best as any player is for 82 games and getting through that grind and then maybe getting to the playoffs?
1: Yeah, no, that's the goal. I mean, to get to the playoffs and go for a run. And, I think by the end of the season, you could kind of tell the games picked up and it was more like playoff hockey. And it's always the best time. So, that was good.
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0: on the San Jose Sharks Audio Network.
1: We're visiting with Michael Mesa of the San Jose Sharks, drafted second overall in his draft year. Michael, I want to ask about a couple of your young teammates. We already mentioned the Macklin Celebrini and Will Smith, very talented players from different backgrounds from you. They both played in college hockey. What are the things you notice about each of them that just jump out about them as players?
2: Yeah, I think for Smitty, he's obviously super talented. I think the way he sees the ice and, the way how him and Mac kind of have that chemistry together, they're always finding each other, making plays, and, he obviously has a really good scoring touch, so he's an incredible player, and then there's obviously Mac, and he's, one of the best in the league already, and, we're, like I said, we're lucky to have him, and, the way he's so determined on the ice, how hardworking he is. He's, he's the leader of our team. So, I think, everyone's on board with him. And, it's pretty cool to, see what those two have done so far.
1: What do you learn about playing away from the puck when you watch Macklin out there?
2: Yeah, I think it's just his he's really relentless. He's, like I said, he's hardworking. He never takes a shift off. So, it's something that, I've learned there's, never shifts off, never nights off. You got to always, just be ready to go. And that's something I've kind of picked up from him.
1: But you also can't score on every play and you can't, make that great back check on every play. Sometimes you just have to pick your spots. Was that something that every player has to go through in the NHL to understand how to get through a year?
2: Yeah. I mean, I think everyone knows there's ups and downs. And I think for me and players in general, it's just got to stick with it. Some days you're not going to feel the best. And, I think the best things is coming to practice the next day and, wanting to, improve. So, for that next game, you're ready. And, but it's just, I think it's something you got to, adjust to and not get, worked up at yourself if you have a bad game or an off game. You just kind of got to keep pushing.
1: Well, you really came into the OHL with an explosion, obviously with exceptional status. You get to play at a very young age. Bobby Orr was also very young when he played for the Oshawa Generals back in the 1960s, but that was really rare back then to see somebody that was much younger playing against older players. How do you think that has prepared you for going up against men in NHL training camps, playing against guys that are much older than you?
3: Yeah, I think it's something I've had to deal with. Like you said, I entered the OHL at 15, so everyone's kind of much older, stronger than me, and it's for me, I think it's more just listening in the room and taking advice from older guys on the team and seeing how I can improve my game, because like you said, there's a lot of grown men out there, and it's a stronger, faster game, so just learning day by day is on and off the ice what I'm going to do.
1: What about the off-the-ice part? After all, when you were in the OHL, you were much younger in many respects than the other guys on the team. What's that like to go through that and have to kind of upgrade your maturity a little bit?
3: Yeah, totally. I think, for me, I've been dealing with a lot of older players in my career, so it forced me to, gain maturity quicker, learn the right way and how to kind of be a pro. You see all these older guys' work ethics and just the stuff they're putting in the gym and how they're treating their bodies off the ice, what they eat. So it's great to, be here now and finally, get to experience that.
1: I want to talk about the art of the faceoff. You're a center iceman, and obviously you're going to be asked to win a lot of very important draws. What did you learn about taking faceoffs in the NHL from people like Mike Ricci and from the coaching staff that you work with this year?
2: Yeah, Reach, Olms, there was a lot of guys that helped me out this year with face-offs, Delandria, Gaudette, all those guys. We used to take face-offs together, after morning skates and just work on little things. And then, some of the coaches would, give us pointers, kind of see, what we're doing, test some things out against, Delhi and Gods and see what we see different and what we're doing the same, so just stuff like that I think obviously helps for the game. And then before the game you're doing video on the other team's centers just to see what they do, because I think it's really important to kind of start with the puck and have possession. Faceoffs are huge for me, and I think they're a huge part of the game.
1: What a lot of people don't understand is you guys are the best players in the world, but yet you spend a lot of your time working on the most basic things, skating, stick handling, face-offs, back checking. These are things that that kids don't like to do, but they're things that they have to do if they want to be the best in the world, wouldn't you say?
2: Yeah, I think, like you said, spot on there. I mean, you gotta get all the basic things down and just keep practicing at repetition. And I think we did a lot of that.
1: How do you decide whether you're going to take an optional skate? Sometimes the coaches do that, and especially the morning of the game. When do you decide that your body needs to rest, and what are the signs that you feel when that happens, if there are any?
2: I mean, sometimes we'd have optional morning skates. Sometimes it'd be a full morning skate. I think for some older guys, it's kind of just depending on how they're feeling. But for me specifically, I like to morning skate usually the day of, like just get out there for 15, 20 minutes, just feel the puck, get my legs moving.
1: How big is a routine to you? The idea that you're doing the same thing every single day. If you do all those things, then you score a couple of goals that night. You want to replicate that the next day all the time?
2: Yeah, I mean, I think so. If you score a couple of goals in a game and you had a good day, good routine, then yeah, I'd keep doing that.
1: What was the hardest part of your first season in the NHL? Besides, I know the injury was a big part of that, but mentally, what was the greatest challenge?
2: Yeah, I think you kind of said it was just that injury. Kind of, it was a little draining mentally on me, just being out for so long. I was out for a couple months basically, so. The hardest part was just to, stay motivated every day and, just realize it's going to get better eventually. And, it was a grind to kind of get back up to speed, but, injuries are part of the game. So you just kind of got to get through them.
1: With Macklin Celebrini having such a successful first couple of years and now already one of the premier players in the game, fourth in the running for the Hart Trophy in his second season and one of the final three in the running for the Ted Lindsay Award presented and voted upon by the NHL players, that presents an interesting scenario for somebody like yourself, because when you have somebody that's so special like that steps right in and automatically has success, everybody starts saying, well, the next 18-year-old is going to do the same thing. But yet everybody develops a little differently. Did you ever feel any expectation there because of that or any pressure?
2: No, I mean, I like playing with him and knowing that he's on our team. He's a great, great person to be around. And for me, it's kind of just learning stuff from him. Like you said, he's already one of the best players in the league. So, whenever I can learn from him or pick his brain, it's awesome. So, I'm really happy about that.
1: Well, we know you're going to get there, too. You're going to be one of the best players in the league on your own pace. And obviously, that's something that everybody in San Jose is excited about seeing. What about the whole makeup of this team? The fact that there's a lot of excitement around the Sharks, not just about Macklin and Will, but about yourself, about young players on the team like Sam Dickinson and goaltender Yaroslav Askarov. And it looks like that there's something very special being built here. Is that something that you feel?
2: Yeah, definitely. We got so much talent on our team, and I think it's an exciting time for San Jose.
1: What about the fact that in your first season in the NHL, the team that was out of the playoffs had a tremendous improvement, going from 52 points to 86, and really taking a step forward and being in the hunt until the end of the season? What did that feel like to be part of that?
2: It was fun. It was so much fun. I mean, like I said earlier, playing in those late games, that every point matters. Every point matters throughout the whole season. But like as you come down to those final games, you really gotta, try and find 2 points and win. And we did that. We did that for a bit, and I think it was fun to be a part of. So,
4: we've talked a little bit about your brother Luke, who plays at Penn State. What kind of a player is he?
2: Yeah, he's probably my biggest supporter, and I think I'm his biggest supporter. We got each other's backs. It's great to have kind of a brother around your age too, so you can kind of go through similar processes. He got drafted a couple years before me, so it's been cool to kind of share this ride with him. And I got no doubt he's gonna eventually play in the NHL. He's been doing good things at Penn State, and I'm excited for his journey as well. So. It's pretty cool to have, a brother kind of going through the same things.
4: Well, this brother has Macklin Celebrini and Will Smith to play with in San Jose, but your brother Luke has Gavin McKenna. Any scouting reports on Gavin? I know you know him pretty well.
2: Yeah, no, I got to know Gav well over World Juniors too, and yeah, he's a great guy, and yeah, I got no doubt he's going to do well. So yeah, he's a great player.
1: What makes him an outstanding player?
2: I think he's just really smart. He's one of the smartest players I've played with. The way he, you know, can slow the game down. He kind of reminds me of Kucherov in ways sometimes, where he slows the play down and you know, plays to the speed he wants to play to. And you know, we saw, you know, a lot of glimpses of that over the World Juniors, and he had a great year at Penn State. So yeah, he's going to do a lot of great things in the league, and yeah, I'm excited to see where he goes.
1: You know, you talk about using your speed. That's one of your greatest strengths, and I think you surprised a couple of guys down the stretch in the NHL with your ability to accelerate. How do you make most use of that?
2: Yeah, for me, speed's one of my biggest assets. So just try to skate as fast as you can. When every time you're on the ice, it's important. And, you know, for me, that's a big part of my game. So, you know, I know my coaches are always on me about skating. And, yeah, just got to, you know, always try to play to your advantages.
1: And I was speaking about living with veteran players. Will Smith is spending a lot of time with Patrick Marleau, staying with him. And in many respects, some of the aspects of your game remind me of the way Patty was when he was an 18, 19-year-old. Have you had much time to spend with him to talk about the game?
2: Not as much. Marleau, I still obviously talk to him a lot around the rink and stuff. You always see him come by the rink sometimes. And like him and Jumbo, just having both those, you know, they're both Hall of Famers, and having them around, it's pretty cool.
1: What about Joe Thornton and what his presence in the Sharks dressing room even now was like?
2: Yeah, it's always great seeing him there at the rink, and you know, he knows how to make the boys laugh. And yeah, I got to know him well over this year. Last year, I went to his house for a couple of dinners, and you know, still stay in touch with him. So he's been great for me.
1: What's the biggest thing that you have to work on in the summer?
2: Everything, Dan. I think I gotta, you know, keep getting faster, keep getting stronger. Obviously, put some weight on in the gym, but then spending a lot of time on mobility, stretching. Just don't want to, you know, I want to come into the season healthy and not have to worry about any injuries. So that's another big part of it, I think, for me.
1: A lot of it is how you prepare the body. You talk about stretching. A lot of people say that that's not really that important, but you can eliminate a lot of injuries when you do stretch properly, especially on the day of a game, but every time you're on the ice. But what about that strength factor, the fact that you need to be stronger to get through 82 games and then even a long playoff run?
2: Yeah, exactly. You want to, you know, have the endurance, have the strength to last 82 games and you know, hopefully go for a playoff run. And it kind of all stems from what you do in the summer and, you know, how you're preparing yourself to come into the season.
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1: We're getting to know Michael Mesa of the San Jose Sharks a little bit better today in the spotlight. What do you like to do when you're away from the rink? What's your favorite pastime?
2: I mean, my days are kind of just like workout, skating, and then I'll go golfing. Like go golfing with some of my buddies or my brother. Maybe grab some dinner on a patio after and then call it a night. That's usually what my days look like right now.
1: But you have to cook the right food. Are you a good cook yet?
2: Yeah, I'm getting there. I've been on the barbecue a little bit with my dad, helping him out, make some breakfast. Normally my mom's still making the dinner, but I help out as much as I can. They've been teaching me some stuff because I gotta know some cooking skills for next year. So
1: well, some of the guys are really good at it, and they've had a few competitions in the barbecue. So I think maybe you gotta maybe initiate that next year. I think that'd be pretty good, wouldn't you?
2: I agree. Yeah, we'll get to that.
1: By the way, on a game day, what's your favorite pregame meal?
3: Well, normally I'm just chicken, rice, and broccoli. Like, that's my go-to. In the U.S. too, it's nice because they do have that Chick-fil-A sauce. I'll always add that with my chicken. I've been liking it, and then, yeah, that's I've been doing that for the last couple of years.
1: Who was the biggest influence in your hockey playing life, would you say?
3: Probably my brother and my cousins, just because they're all older than me, and they all played. You know, my cousins really got me into the sport, watching them at a young age playing the GTHL, and follow their games. Then just for my brother as well, he's a little older than me, you know, saw him go through the OHL, the draft, and kind of following his footsteps. So yeah, I'd say them.
5: You mentioned you're going to be very well prepared. You're going to work really hard. What's the biggest challenge for the Sharks to get to that next level? What do you see in the Pacific Division and the rest of the league that's going to push you back and make you step forward and earn that playoff spot?
2: Yeah, it's a good question. I mean, I thought, you know, we had a really good year last year and, you know, made a huge jump like everyone knows. And I think we kind of got to just keep sticking to that. Like, we got a great team. So it's kind of hard to say like what we have to do, but you know, I think once the season comes around, I think, you know, we'll be ready, and I got no doubt we'll try to make that playoff push.
1: If you were to describe a way or a couple of characteristics, if you were to say, what kind of a hockey player am I, how would you say it?
3: I think the first thing that comes to mind is probably just creative. You know, I like to see the ice with my vision. I think I'm, you know, fast, playmaker kind of all over the ice, but the first word is probably just creative, especially in the offensive zone, just like to make plays, and you know, I think I see the ice very well.
1: One thing that creative players do is they make the most use of their time, and in fact they even create more time for themselves. Would you say that's something that you try to do?
3: Yeah, you know, I think carrying the puck in the offensive zone, I like to, you know, slow the play down a lot, you know, find my next option, and always try and make the right play.
1: You seem to also be, given your stats, you like to make your teammates better and get the puck to them for a lot of goals.
3: Yeah, absolutely. I mean, I've always been, I think more now, I'm on a two-on-one, it might be shot first, but if the pass is always there, I like to just make that play and, you know, make my teammates feel good about themselves.
1: We look forward to seeing a lot of that on the ice. Thanks a lot, Michael, for being with us.
2: Thanks, Dan. Appreciate you having me.
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1: 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And first things first, just your thoughts on reaching a really esteemed championship team and championship goal for any hockey player by winning the Memorial Cup.
8: No, it's great. I mean, it's just starting to kick in what we actually did as a group. I mean, it's so hard to win that championship, and we all were buying in the whole year, and it's amazing that we got the result that we wanted.
4: Want to talk to you a little bit of just about your background. Obviously, the San Jose Sharks drafted you in the fourth round in 2024, and you're from Basel, Switzerland, and played all your life really in Switzerland, which has a great hockey development program. They've competed well at the international level, as you have on your way up. But what was your decision-making process to come to North America to play a little bit more here?
8: Yeah, so, I mean, as a kid, I always dreamed of playing in the NHL. So me and my goalie coaches and my parents decided that it would be best to play on the smaller sheet. Like, obviously, a lot of the people in Europe, they go the route where they just go play in the club and then they play pro there at some point. And then if they're good enough, they're going to play. They're maybe going to get make it to the NHL. But I want to get used to the small ice. It's a big difference. So that's why I chose to come to North America.
4: What is the biggest difference in terms of playing the angles with the smaller ice surface? Obviously, you have to have a different perspective about how to play the position.
8: I think the game just gets a little harder because all the shot, it's everything's faster. It's more crowded, obviously, in front of you, so you see the puck less in the zone. All the shots are probably scoring chance, pretty much. Which in Europe, I mean, if it's a shot from outside, it's a very far shot. But from here, it's a shot from the circle. So it just makes it a little harder. It takes a little time to get used to find the puck in the zone, to get used to the speed. I think the players in North America are just more skilled, smarter. So it definitely makes it a little harder.
4: When did you decide that you were going to be a goaltender? How did you get to that position? Because a lot of kids, when they begin playing, they start playing forward or defense. They want to score goals. But what got you to become a goaltender?
8: Yeah, I started as a defender. I don't know. Just you kind of take turns on net. I mean, every week, just someone else went into net. As you said, a lot of kids don't really like doing it when they're younger. So everyone takes turns, and for whatever reason, I just like the gear, make me feel big. So I really like that. And then when I was at seven, I think that's when I decided to stay in that.
4: Wow, 7 years of age, and obviously you knew what position were you going to play. Did you have any hockey heroes growing up?
8: Yeah, I'd say I always watched highlight saves of Carey Price and Jonathan Quick and Fleury. Those three probably are the biggest. You know, you just type in Europe in YouTube that best saves of the year, and then they pop up. So that was always pretty nice to see.
4: Well, you've got really good size. I mean, you know, you're 6'4", 194 centimeters by metric standards. Were you always a bigger kid?
8: No, I always grew gradually. I never had like a very big, like, like a speed burst, like a
4: growth spurt.
8: Yeah, exactly. I think I was always the same size as the other kids, and then at some point, I think they just stopped growing, and I didn't. So that kind of helped me be bigger than them. Yeah.
4: Did you have anybody else in your family that played hockey before you?
8: So my sister did figure skating, so that's how I came to the ice skating part when I was 2 years old or three. That's when I started ice skating with like little penguins where you hold yourself. And then my brother, he played hockey, but he started when he was 13. So it's hard to start or go pro in a sport when you start that late. So that's how I got to the hockey, and there was a rink like 5 minutes from our house, so it was pretty easy access.
4: Now, that's Basel, Switzerland. That's kind of a very interesting city. It's the home of the Bank of International Settlements, and it's also a city that's pretty famous for its art museums and a lot of culture. Have you felt that growing up, that was a great place to be?
8: Yeah, definitely. I was never that interested in museums, but I definitely knew there was a lot of museums there, more than in other cities. It's a great city. I didn't live in the city. I lived a little outside, so only like a 15-minute drive into the city, but especially last summer, that's when I kind of got to know Basel a little better as I had my summer training there and was like in the middle of the city. So I always during lunch breaks, I could go and walk around. So it was nice.
4: Well, your last name is Kirsch, and that's obviously a Germanic name. And Switzerland is famous for having several languages. There's French, there's German, mm-hmm. and there's Italian, depending on where you're from. I know that you obviously speak German and Swiss German, but do you know the other languages that well? Do you speak any French or Italian?
8: No, not at all. I had probably 7 years of French in school and forgot everything now, so not really. But yeah, I was born on the German side. My parents are both German. So, so no French or Italian, sadly.
4: Well, we've had history of that, obviously, with this team. We have Timo Meier come here, and he's from the German side. And also Mirko Mueller was also drafted. He's from Switzerland. And we also drafted another guy, Noah Rode, who's from the French side. So it was very interesting. He never played for the Sharks, but he was at a couple of training camps. But when you started to come over here and you dreamed to play in the NHL, did you know much about San Jose at all?
8: I was a fan when I was a little kid. I have pictures of me with San Jose hat, I practiced with the jerseys. So I forgot about that. But my mom, after I got drafted, she showed me a bunch of pictures of how I was a San Jose fan back then already, and it was really nice to see. I liked them, I think, because of Timo Meier. Obviously, he played there for a while, so that was pretty nice. But otherwise, I didn't know much like about the city or anything, but yeah.
4: Before you got to North America, you played at a pretty high level in Switzerland. You played in Basel, and then you ended up in Zug and played there for a couple of years for the U-20s and got yourself toward the World Junior Championships and so forth. How would you describe what you learned during those years about playing goal and who influenced you at that time?
8: I mean, it's always great. Back home, you have these... as I said, like it's a club system where you stay in the same team usually, and then you work yourself up every year. You just go to the next level, which is nice because if you're a better player, you can just go practice with the team that's older. So the second year, that's when I decided to move to Zug, and then I played there for 3 years, and the last we won the championship there, which is really nice too. It's good hockey. Obviously, it's not as strong as the Canadian League or whatever, but. I have a goalie coach back home. He's my mentor. I mean, I've known him since I started playing hockey. So, I always looked up to him, and he's helped me out a bunch in this journey. And I've always had good coaches, which were so hard on me, which is good.
4: What's your goalie coach's name?
8: Dušan Sahaski. He works for Hatek Košice in Slovakia.
4: Oh, wow. So that's a big hockey city, too, Košice. Yeah, that's a really good place to play. So obviously you have somebody with a lot of experience. When you came over to North America, you started out with the Janesville Jets, and that's a team in the North American Hockey League. What was your experience like there?
8: The first year was a little rough. It definitely taught me a lot of lessons and helped me, I think, this year. I wanted to play in the USHL. I started off there, and then things didn't work out. And then I guess lucky that another team, sadly in the NAW, took me. Obviously, it was not where I wanted to be, honestly, because I came to North America to play in the best junior league in America. So that was not a great year, but now when I look back, it definitely is going to help me a lot throughout my career in the future. So I am still thankful for that.
4: But you did get a chance that year, and that was 24-25, to play in the World Junior Tournament for the first time for the U-20s. What was that experience like?
8: Yeah, I mean, I was very lucky that the coaches there trusted me a lot, because obviously I only, up to that World Junior, they only played, I think, 9 games in the NAL and 2 games for Green Bay, so... I didn't play a bunch, and usually they don't like taking kids that don't play a lot, but they still did, and it was amazing. I mean, I played the 2 U18 World Juniors before, but it's a little bigger. It was nice. I was in Ottawa. It's a big hockey city, and there was just more people, more cameras. Those experiences, all the 4 World Juniors that I played in, was just. It helped me a lot, especially here for the Memorial Cup. So I don't think without that experience I would have done as well as I did. Yeah, it was great. It was a bunch of fun seeing my old teammates. I think I really needed that because I know those guys since I know them forever. So it was really nice seeing them too again and talking my language and everything. So yeah, it was great.
4: What is it like moving away from home and going so far away? You mentioned the big adjustment that you had to make that particular year in the NHL and the U.S. Hockey League. But what's the hardest part about it for you?
8: So my parents make it very easy for me in Green Bay, actually, with my brother, which made it kind of difficult to say bye there, going to Janesville. But my parents come over a lot, so it's nice. They come probably once a month. They support me, especially last year, where like it wasn't great, and they knew it was hard for me that they came over so much, and they always come and love and support me so much. So I'm really grateful for that too, and they make it very easy. The thing I miss the most there probably is just the landscape. I mean, as you probably know, Switzerland's a beautiful country. It's very clean. We live right by a lake with mountains in the background, so it's pretty nice how clean it is and everything. So, yeah, that's probably the one thing I miss the most.
4: Yeah, it's a pretty amazing country, and obviously you'll find a lot of beautiful spots in North America as well as you get used to it. But by the time that you got out here, you'd already been drafted by the Sharks in 2024. The team picked you up that particular year in the fourth round, 116th overall. When did you start to get the idea that you were going to be good enough to be drafted, and when did you begin talking to people with the Sharks organization?
8: So the moment I probably thought that I could get drafted at some point was when I went to the U18 World Juniors as an underager. Obviously, that's only 1 year. U20s has the two. It's like for me, it was 06 and 05 and then 06 and 07. But U18s is only pretty much, they usually only take 05s there. But I was lucky enough that I could join them as an 06. So that's when I kind of realized like, oh, like something's in there. Like now the camera's on, and then it was a lot of, I wasn't the starter there. I got a couple games in though. I think eyes were on me from scouts saw me. They saw my potential. I did get to play against the USA in an exhibition game against Canada, Germany, and then I played the second half of the quarterfinals game. I wasn't great. It was obviously tough. Those countries are pretty good, especially at that age. So, yeah, but I started talking with San Jose people after the second time I played the U18 World Juniors. So that's when I went to like eat breakfast with them or lunch or whatever and FaceTime call with Nabby and Milzy. So that kind of happened after the second U18 World Juniors.
4: Well, knowing about the history of the NHL, you know that that Ryan Miller and Yevgeny Nabokov are really great career goaltenders in this league. What did it mean to get to meet and talk with them?
8: Oh, it's great. I mean, so much experience. It's awesome. I mean, they played in the NHL for so long, and that's my goal too. So I think it's very important to listen to those people because they know what they're doing. They have been there before. They know what you need to do to get there, and that's why it's unbelievable that I get their support too.
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4: We're visiting with Christian Kurse, San Jose Sharks goaltending prospect. You moved on to the Kitchener Rangers for the 25-26 season, and you won the Memorial Cup. You had a fantastic year, but a really great playoff. What was behind your decision to go to Kitchener in the beginning?
8: Well, after the year was over, I got traded from Green Bay to Chicago Steel, which is a great organization, too, in the USHL. So I went to their camp there, too, just to check everything out, like their main camp or whatever, play a couple of games. And then because I didn't know that Kitchener was going to draft me, like, yeah, I talked to a lot of teams in the CHL, but, then we narrowed it down to Kitchener and I was happy when they drafted me. And then I had to decide, do I want to go to the USHL again or to Canada? And then, you know, it was just my opinion. Like I thought personally, I think that the CHL teams or Kitchener especially are just, a little better like organization with coaching staff. They had a full-time goalie coach, which was a big, big thing for me. The goalie before me, Jackson Parson, I mean, he won the goalie of the year, so that obviously shows that their goalie coach is doing a phenomenal job, which he did so this year. So I think that was kind of like the turning point.
4: But also, yeah. On your list was the idea that maybe to go to U.S. college and play in the NCAA was going to be in your future, and the rules changed to allow you to go to Kitchener and then move on to the NCAA if that was your choice. Did that figure into it at all?
8: Oh, yeah, for sure. I think if that would have been there the year before, I would have gone to Canada already, but it wasn't so. But, yeah, that definitely made the choice pretty easy at the end of the day because I can go to college from Canada, so.
4: Right. And plus the OHL schedule and the whole Memorial Cup experience is a little bit closer to the pro hockey experience. Did you get a sense of that too, of what that's going to be like?
8: 100%. I mean, that just this year alone, so much experience, I feel like. I mean, I got to play 40 games in the regular season plus World Junior games and I exhibition games at the start of the year and that stuff. So I played a bunch there and then playoffs started and you play every second day, so it's really nice. And then you win all those games and you go to the Memorial Cup, and then it's an even bigger stage than what it was before. It's like it was a great experience. It's obviously not easy when you do it the first time to know how much should I work out, what's good for my recovery, what do my hips need, for example. So that's not easy, but I think after the first and second round, I got into the groove and understood what I had to do to take care of my body and my mind. So it's definitely going to help a bunch in the future. So
4: what you're talking about is really interesting in that you have to get through the grind of the playoffs, especially if you're a goaltender playing all of the games. And you mentioned the first two rounds, you swept Saginaw 4-0, and then you beat Sault Ste. Marie 4-1 before getting into that final series against the semifinal series against Windsor, and then beating Barrie 4-0. But what's the hardest part about what you're talking about, the toll that it takes on your hips, the grind of getting through the playoffs? What's the most difficult part, and what did you learn the most about it?
8: Yeah, I think it's just really what your body needs at what point, what to do after games, what to eat. It's like you do that during the season, you know it, but it's something different in the playoffs. You just got to do everything a bit more, and you just got to know at some point what makes your hips feel good with stretching, with mobility work. But I don't even think the physical part was the hardest part. I think it's hardest for your mental recovery. Usually, most of the games, physically, I felt great, but it's the mental aspect of the game, which is the hardest part about it. It's very important to shut off when you're not at the rink during playoffs and not think about, oh, we play an important game tomorrow or whatever. You got to be able, it has to be like a light switch. When you're at the rink, you can be focused. You have to be dialed. As soon as you step out the rink, you got to forget about hockey. So you're mental. You can just recover mentally.
4: Well, obviously you did that because after you won the OHL championship, you started out the Ron Robin in the Memorial Cup playoffs with a nice shutout win over Kelowna, the host city. And then you moved on and went all the way to the championship. What was the most gratifying part of that for you to win that prestigious award?
8: Sorry, what does gratifying mean?
4: What was the thing that was very satisfying? What did you enjoy the most about that process?
8: I think just the best part about it was just the feeling you had yourself. Obviously, I'm just incredibly proud of myself. I proved it to myself what I'm capable of. And I was just chasing that championship feeling, which I had back home too. And it's nothing you can compare it with. It's just so much fun with my teammates, with my family. I just, all those smiles, all the cheering, the partying too. It's just unbelievable, and nothing's like it. It's great. I'm gonna have the same feeling for the next month or two, and then afterwards you gotta get back to work and focus on the next season.
4: Did your family get a chance to spend most of the Memorial Cup with you?
8: No, sadly, they weren't there. They were there for all the OHL playoffs, but my sister had graduation in San Francisco, so they couldn't make it. But I FaceTimed them right after we won the Memorial Cup, so that was nice.
1: What does your sister have to do with San Francisco?
8: She goes to the University of Berkeley there, or she went. She graduated now, so she just went to Berkeley there to.
1: Really, what was her major? What's her?
8: Business, I guess. I think business, something around there.
1: Did you mention, is she an athlete too or not?
8: No, she used to do horseback riding, but school got a lot. We still have horses at home, which she does in the summer. But the main focus was school for her. She's very smart still.
1: Well, she has to be if she went to Berkeley, but that gives you a little bit of a scouting report on what the Bay Area is like. Berkeley's about an hour north of San Jose. Yeah. Did you have any discussions with her about that?
8: Yeah, I mean, I think she likes the area. I've been to San Jose a couple times already because of main camp and development camp, so it's a great area. It's really warm. There is a lot of homeless people, she said, so that's something she didn't like as much, but overall, I think she liked the experience.
1: Well, we're working on that. And I wanted to get to development camp and tell me what that experience has been like for you to get to a National Hockey League team and to see what the situation's all about in San Jose and to be part of a development camp. What was that like?
8: I think the first development camp, it didn't feel real. I'm like, oh my God, like this is insane. I was just in shock that I'm actually in the facility of an NHL team, not just watching, but like actually putting on a jersey. So it's, yeah, the first time it was unbelievable. And it's really amazing how you meet all these people, so many people you meet, so many big names, especially with the Sharks, so many NHL games, all that staff has. It's unbelievable. And then main camp was even, I mean, you actually play with the NHL guys. So you're like, you can see how, you can just kind of see how far away I guess you are. Like, it just really shows what you need to work on. So it was really cool too.
1: Since your draft, how much contact have you had with Nabby and with Millsy in terms of just talking about where your game is? Did you talk about them much with them much during your playoff run this year?
8: No, we didn't talk at all during the playoff run. I think they kind of wanted to just let me be and focus on the game. So I think they trusted my goalie coach here too, that he's going to do a good job with me. So definitely last year we talked a lot. We did a lot of video on everything. After the season, we did video, like, analyzing my game. We probably text, like, once a month, call, like, once a month or once every 3 weeks. So I think it's the perfect amount. It's not too much, not too little. I feel like 3 years ago, I was talking to way too many people that I had to add. I don't know, three mental coaches, three goalie coaches, which I watched video on. Then I had my parents and so on. So way too many people. And then we kind of narrowed this down and kind of quiet the noise. And now it's way better. So
1: you wear number 65 for the Kitchener Rangers. Why number 65?
8: So I just wanted to show, just, I know it's not much, just I wanted to give back something to my parents. They're so much for me in my hard, in this hard year in North America for the first time. So they're born in 1965. So that's why I chose number 65, because yeah, it's not much, but I mean, they were there for me. They're the reason I stayed, I think, in North America. And I mean, a lot of Europeans like to just go home when it doesn't work out. But I mean, they were just there for me. They were the people I could talk to about everything. So that's why.
1: That's a great story. In fact, it's a nice tribute to both of your parents. A lot of people really don't understand, if they're not involved in professional sports or even the development process, how much a family commitment it takes to get you to where you are. Do you sense that too?
8: Oh, they do everything for me. I would not even be anywhere near where I am right now if it wouldn't be for my parents. I mean, they support me in everything as long as it's good. So they organize so many practices with great coaches. They organized so many mental coaches, like gyms and with personal trainers. And I wouldn't be anywhere near where I am right now without my parents. So I'm so grateful for everything they do for me, and I hope I make it worth it for them.
5: I'm sure you will. Next step for you, obviously, you're probably going to be part of another development camp this year with the Sharks.
8: Yeah, I'll be there in, in like June, I think, start of July. I'm going to fly over a week earlier, skate there for a week, because I won't be on the ice until a week before that. So I'll get a little ready, because obviously I don't want to get there and not skate it for a month. So that's going to be the plan, yeah.
5: After development camp, obviously, the big plan is for you to play in the NCAA. And for a while, you were on the list for University of Massachusetts at Amherst, but now it looks like you're going to go to Quinnipiac University in my home state of Connecticut. What was behind your choice to pick Quinnipiac?
8: Well, I didn't really pick anyone. UMass kind of decommitted me this year. So they just said they found another goalie. So I didn't really have a choice there. And, then, I mean, obviously the next day, kind of a bunch of schools reached out. I let myself take a little bit of time there to figure out what school I want to go to. I had a couple calls with schools, and then, I visited Quinnipiac actually after the World Juniors. So, and they seem like a great place to play. So that's kind of why I made that decision.
5: Yeah, they do an excellent job. They've won the national championship. They're right near where I grew up. Did Mike McKenzie try to get you to go to St. Lawrence?
8: He didn't. Not that did I remember.
5: Yeah, that's where he, you know, Mike McKenzie, your GM in Kitchener. That's where he went to college. So I figured that's where I went to college too. I wondered if they recruited you or not.
8: No, I don't think so.
5: So let's talk about your goals now as a player, as a college student. Do you have any thoughts about what you're going to study in college?
8: I'm going to start with business. Just like, I don't know how you call it, undefined, I think, like business undefined or whatever. So just kind of start with everything, because I don't know kind of where I want to go in that area. And then afterwards, I'm going to kind of lean into whatever I like best, and then choose that. So,
5: well, that's the best way to do it, and you'll get a well-rounded education. Quinnipiac's a fine university, so you'll enjoy that, and then you're going to get the best of it on the hockey side of things and keep in touch with the Sharks. The next step obviously would be for you to take your Memorial Cup experience and then take Quinnipiac to an NCAA championship. What do you think is going to be the hardest part about playing against guys that are no longer teenagers, but are young men that are in their 20s. Everybody says that's an adjustment every single season. What do you think the adjustment's going to be like?
8: Honestly, I don't know. I'm going to go there and see what it's like, and hopefully I'm going to dominate. So, I'm excited. It's a step closer to pro hockey, obviously. It's gonna be exciting to see how good these guys are, and I'm excited to get going there. So, but yeah, I mean, they're older, but I practiced with pros too when I was back home. I was lucky enough that in Zouk I was able to just practice with the pros like 3 times a week, so I got a little experience there to play with men. So yeah, they're stronger, they have harder shots, smarter. So, but I get better too, and as time goes on, I'll just adjust to the level and be there. So, yeah.
5: Well, we're really excited for you. We really think you're an excellent prospect. I think it's great to speak with you. Love to hear the story about number 65, and we're looking forward to seeing you at development camp and much, much more. Thanks a lot, Christian, for joining us and for your time today.
8: Yeah, of course. Thank you.
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1: We're in the spotlight today with the number 2 overall draft pick in the 2026 NHL entry draft. He is Ivar Stenberg, a big part of the Sharks' present and definitely future. Ivar, welcome to San Jose. I understand this is your first time in Northern California. What's it been like so far?
11: Yeah, thank you. It's been super good. Fun to see San Jose and the facilities and stuff like that. So super fun and everything has been so good.
1: Well, you are very highly regarded. We watched you play in the World Championships. We've seen you in the World Juniors. We've seen you perform for your organization. Tell us what you think are your best qualities as a hockey player. What type of hockey player you are that's going to help the San Jose Sharks?
11: I think my hockey IQ, my hockey sense, how I see the game, and also how I work. I like to compete, hate to lose, and I can play in all situations, so I think that's going to help the team in the future.
1: How old were you when you started to play this game?
11: Around 4 or 5, maybe. Started pretty early. My big brother played, so I just followed him to the rink and, started playing.
1: Well, we've seen your big brother play for the St. Louis Blues. He's the number one draft pick of that team a couple of years ago. Was he a big influence on you picking up the sport because he was playing already, or did you have more of a history? Did your parents play the game or anybody else?
11: My dad played, so I think he was the guy that makes all the three brothers start to play. So, I think my dad's took me up to the rink with my brother and we started to play and love the game.
1: Did he play pro?
11: No, he didn't. He played on a low level in Sweden.
1: But that's what got it all started. And you say there are three brothers, so we know about Otto and we know about you, but who's the third brother and how old is he?
11: His name is Knut. He's 16 and he plays in Frölunda under 18 and it's a defenseman.
1: Frölunda, it's a very, very esteemed organization. A lot of people talk about playing for that team and having a lot of pride in it. I remember Ville Peltonen, who played for the San Jose Sharks. He played for Frölunda, and there were a few others. I think Henrik Lundqvist might have played there, a couple of other guys. How did you get attached to Frölunda?
11: My hometown is pretty close to Gothenburg, so even since I started to play, like, Frölunda's always been my team. So, when I was growing up, they had some really good players. And, the Lundqvist brother played, so it was pretty easy to, like, start following Frölunda and, like, dreaming about to play in Frölunda.
1: So you're 4 years old, you get on the ice, your brother is already skating, and you get a chance to go into the Frölunda club because it's obviously a variety of levels from youth all the way to the pro team. What was it like for you to finally play for that team?
11: It was super special. It's like it was my favorite team growing up. So to be able to play in that organization and play from under 16 up to the 18 was super special and something I, yeah, really, really like. And yeah, it was like a dream.
1: I know that Frölunda had a lot of players on it that eventually got to the National Hockey League, but did you follow the NHL even then or not?
11: No, a little bit. Just heard good stuff about the league and like was dreaming about playing the best league. So I didn't watch, but for sure I was like wanted to play in the show.
1: Here we are coming to San Jose. You're finally drafted second overall. Everybody was talking about you being prepared for that as well as any other. What about representing your country? Tell us about that.
11: It's a huge honor every

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1: Organization have something really good going on with all the young players, and yeah, with Celebrini, Smith, Misa, those guys. So yeah, they have something really good going on.
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2: We're visiting with Ivar Stenberg, San Jose Sharks' second overall draft pick from 2026, in the spotlight today. And Ivar, I want to get back to the World Championships. As I remember, you were playing a lot with Lucas Raymond, who plays for the Detroit Red Wings. He's a very technically sound hockey player, and I imagine it's got to be easy to play with him. But what about representing your country at that level when you're playing against men, you're playing against the World Championship teams for all the other countries?
1: Yeah, super, super fun. It was the first time playing with and against NHL guys too, so that was really special and something I will take with me my whole life.
2: A lot of people, when they play in the Swedish Hockey League as a teenager, as you did, they find that it's an adjustment. They have to learn how to play against men. They have to be able to adjust their game. It seemed that you really took well to that. What was the key to that? What was so important for you to be able to do that?
1: I think like the team we had with the old guys who's been in the game for a long time and like wanted me the best and wanted me to be better and grow as a player every day. I think that helped me pretty much. And also, yeah, my coach and also how I was feeling. I was getting better and better and then I was confident.
2: So when you were drafted, you pretty much knew that the San Jose Sharks were very likely to take you once that Gavin McKenna was selected by the Toronto Maple Leafs. What did it feel like to get drafted second overall?
1: Yeah, it's so sick. Like you dreamed of that moment in your whole life. And yeah, be a high draft pick is so special. And yeah, like you get emotional. Like you work so hard, your parents has helped me so much, my brothers, like it's so many guys that have been there for me, and yeah, finally reached that NHL draft, and yeah, a little step to say thank you to everyone who has helped me.
2: Well, one of them obviously is your brother Otto too, and he was drafted in the first round by St. Louis before that. So what was it like when you saw him get drafted in the first round? What did that mean to your family?
1: Yeah, super, super much. Like, it was so special. He was a first rounder. And he was in Nashville, so it was a really fun place. And yeah, it was meaning a lot to me and my little brother.
2: A lot of things you have to find out about San Jose. Obviously, it's not the same weather as Sweden. It's a little bit different here, even in the wintertime. One player that you played with, if I'm not mistaken, Jacob Peterson, he played for the Sharks for a little bit. Have you had a chance to talk to him about what San Jose might be like?
1: Yeah, we talked a little bit. He said he was lucky with his places in both NHL and American Hockey League. So he loved it here, and told me it was a perfect place to play hockey.
2: Tell me a little bit about your goals now. Now that you've been drafted, now you want to get the next step and become a member of this team. What's it going to take?
1: Work hard, have a good summer, improve as much as I can, and yeah, try to be so ready I can.
2: Judging by what I saw in the World Championships, you have your game on pretty well. You're very competitive. You're in position a lot. What are the things that you feel you have to work on?
1: A little bit more attack mindset, shoot the puck, take the puck to the hot area, stuff like that, and also be stronger, faster, stuff that will help me play against men in a faster and better league.
2: One thing that people tell me whenever they come to the NHL for the first time is that the first thing that they notice is how strong everybody is, that it's so different than any other league, even the Swedish Hockey League. Are you expecting that?
1: Yeah, I do.

0: I remember when I was going from under 20 to the A team in SHL. It took some games to like learn how to play, and if you get some games and get stronger, it's gonna not be easy, but it's gonna help me.
1: One thing that happened when you got drafted is I'm understanding that Michelin Celebrini called you on the telephone to congratulate you. What do you know about him as a player?
0: Yeah, a little bit like a starstruck moment. He's one of the best in the world, so yeah, he's so good with the puck. Shoots good. He does everything so good. So unbelievable player.
1: And what about Michael Misa too? He's another guy that's really fast and competitive, and he's very skilled and has good vision on the ice. He's another center iceman that you never know you might play with.
0: That would be a dream too. Played against him once, and super good hockey player, and he feels like a super good guy too. So, yeah, I would enjoy to play with him.
1: Do you know anybody else in the Sharks organization, players that you might have played with or against before? I'm thinking like Matthias Haviland played over there before he came here, or are these guys just all a little bit older than you?
0: A little bit older. I know, like Bystedt a little bit, same agency, and yeah, been on ice with him sometimes. So, yeah, I know him a little bit.
1: So, what would it mean to you to see this team win a Stanley Cup? That's the goal of every hockey player, and what would that mean to you to be a part of that?
0: Yeah, it's for sure a dream and something I will work so hard to get happen. And when you get drafted by our organization, you want everything. You want to give everything to help the team win a Stanley Cup.
1: We've talked a lot about hockey, but I want to talk more about you. You say you have two brothers. How big is your family beyond that? Do you have a lot of cousins, a lot of people that are rooting for you?
0: Yeah, I have two brothers, Knut and Otto, and then I have three cousins on dad's side, three brothers, and then two cousins on my mom's side, one girl and one boy.
1: What do you like to do away from hockey when you're not playing? What's your favorite pastime?
0: I like to play golf, hanging out with friends and family.
1: You realize that this is one of the best golf areas in the world, only an hour away from Pebble Beach. That would be something to play that, wouldn't it?
0: I heard that, but first focus on hockey.
1: We like to hear that answer too. We are very excited about having you here. I want to congratulate you again on your draft selection, and we're looking forward to calling a lot of games in which you're excelling for the Sharks. Best of luck.
0: Thank you so much.
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1: Today's spotlight features one of the up-and-coming defensemen in the San Jose Sharks organization, Ryan Lynn, drafted by the Sharks 21st overall in the 2026 NHL Entry Draft. And Ryan, first of all, welcome to San Jose. I understand that you've been to the Bay Area before playing box lacrosse or something else. So, well, when did that happen?
3: Yeah, thanks for the introduction. I came down to the Bay Area probably 7 or 8 years ago now, and my lacrosse team from Richmond was in the U.S. Box Lacrosse National Championships, and we ended up winning. And, yeah, it's a good memory from here, for sure.
1: What do you think about the importance of playing another sport? I know that basically you could say that lacrosse is somewhat hockey and soccer combined on foot,
3: yeah.
1: Very fast sport, got to handle a stick the same way. But how does that help you become a better hockey player?
3: Yeah, for me, the one thing I really thought helped was my hand-eye coordination, you know, catching and cradling and passing the lacrosse ball kind of translated into knocking pucks down and having a good stick on the ice. So and yeah, it's a pretty ferocious game out there. So I think my competitiveness also helped playing lacrosse.
1: Well, that's really awesome. And I can tell you from my experience in lacrosse that sometimes you have to hold the ball right-handed, hold the stick, and then you hold it left-handed. Do you ever think of trying that in hockey?
3: Probably not. I mean, I did switch. You had to switch grips a little bit in lacrosse a few times, but I think in hockey, if you did that, you'd be putting yourself at a disadvantage.
1: So. Yeah, the only one I knew who did that was Gordie Howe. He did it a couple of times, but that was when the sticks were straight.
3: Yeah.
1: How old were you when you first picked up the game of hockey?
3: I was around 2.5 years old. My older brother, Teo, he's 3 years older than me. So, you know, he started at 5 years old, and I came right after him, and yeah, just picked it up right away and joined a team when I could and started playing, yeah.
1: Well, you were born in Richmond, B.C. It's near Vancouver.
3: Yeah, we moved to Richmond when I was one, and then, yeah, the last 17 years of my life, I've been in Richmond, which is awesome.
1: Well, that's a great, great cradle for hockey. And, of course, there's another defenseman in the history of the San Jose Sharks that was born in Richmond. His name is Scott Hannon, played over 1,000 games in the NHL, and he's been on the air with me as my broadcast partner a few times, runs things over at Sharks Ice for the youth programs. Do you know much about him?
3: No, I haven't met him in person, but, you know, being from Richmond, I've heard of him. And when you play 1,000 games in the NHL, that's really impressive. So if I could do that, that'd be awesome. And yeah, follow his footsteps, I guess.
1: What's really interesting about that is that he was selected 23rd in the NHL draft the same year that San Jose had another first-round pick, Patrick Marleau, at the very top. Yeah. So you have that in common, too, that you were both first-round picks, the second, in his case, the second, in your case, the third pick by the San Jose Sharks. But we'll get to all that in a second. I want to get back to when it all started for you. You told us how old you were when you started playing. When did it become apparent to you that you might have a special talent?
3: You know, I would say probably when I was 15 years old at the WHL Bantam Draft. You know, I was always pretty good and one of the better players in the area growing up, but that kind of put in perspective for me at least, like, hey, you know, I might be pretty good at this thing and, you know, work hard and I can take it somewhere. So that's really when it all clicked for me, I think.
1: And so from there you move on and you go to a pretty good junior program in Vancouver. Obviously, that's another step forward to play in the Western Hockey League. What was that jump like?
3: Yeah, it was hard. You know, for me, I think I took a bit to get used to the pace and the size of the guys and all that. But, you know, once I adjusted, I think I really took off and my game started excelling pretty rapidly. And, yeah, I think Vancouver did a great job with me and gave me opportunity and time to develop. And I couldn't thank them enough, yeah.
1: Growing up, too, you had another connection to the game of the NHL anyway. Yogi Svechkovsky was a big influence on you, and we had games in which he played against the Sharks quite a bit in his career. Tell us how that relationship started and where it began.
3: Yeah, it's a bit of a funny story, actually. My minor hockey team, Seafair, he was the skills coach when I first started, when I was five. So I worked with him since, you know, from 5 years old to 13 years old, probably really closely, and he kind of started moving up levels and moving up, and obviously now he's in the NHL, which shows how great of a coach he is. And but yeah, we still have that relationship. He helped me so much, and he's just an unreal coach, I think.
1: Well, I always remember that he's always wanted to speak about you and stand up for you. And isn't it somewhat of a coincidence that the Sharks traded up for the Flyers draft pick, and he's, of course, coaching in that organization, so he didn't have a chance to speak up for you because the Sharks took that pick and drafted you?
3: Yeah. He sent my dad a text just congratulating us, and you know, what a funny coincidence that was that, you know, it was Philly's pick that the Sharks got to draft me. But, yeah, it was an awesome experience of the draft, and yeah, I won't forget it.
1: I want to have you tell us a little bit about yourself as a hockey player. Everything that I get in the scouting reports is that you play with a lot of intelligence, a lot of intensity, and a lot of discussion is about your offensive production. The fact that you're right-handed is a big deal. Yeah. But what about the defensive hockey? I understand that you really, really put a lot of attention on that and, in fact, are very competitive in the defensive zone.
3: Yeah, I totally agree with everything you just said. And my mentality that I've had is, you know, defend hard, get the puck back so you can go play offense and use my skills that I have and an ability to go score and create plays and you know, be a good player offensively. So my mindset is to kill plays and get the puck back as fast as I can and get it going in the offensive zone.
1: What about the fact that every level you go up, everybody's a lot stronger? I suppose that probably happened. You played one game your first season in the WHL, and then you got a lot more after that. Did you notice that jump very, very effectively?
3: Yeah, it does. You know, it took me a bit in the WHL to get used to it, and you know, I think it's going to take a bit in the NCAA to get used to it and and then, you know, hopefully the pro level. It's always just going to go up. And but I think with my brain and my work ethic, I want to get better. I want to get stronger. I want to just put the work in and put my head down and get better. So, I don't think it's going to be a big problem for me being a little undersized. And, I can work through it.
4: Well, there are some other defensemen in the NHL that aren't exactly huge guys. I'm thinking of Lane Hutson, who plays for the Montreal Canadiens, and he's an offensively talented guy that pays a lot of attention to what's going on in his own end. Could that be one of your people that you look up to see the way to play?
3: Yeah, I mean, I wouldn't say we're, you know, a mirror image of each other or anything, but I you saw what he did in the playoffs this year. He was unbelievable for them. So, I would love to take a few things from his game and try to implement it into mine.
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4: We're in the spotlight with Ryan Lynn, San Jose Sharks 2026 21st overall draft pick. I want to ask you, too, about growing up. I suppose you were a Canucks fan, right?
3: Yeah, I was a diehard.
4: Who were your favorite players?
3: When I was little, it was Bo Horvat. Me and my brother loved him. And then once Quinn Hughes came on the scene in Vancouver, it was him for me, and he was my guy that I looked up to, so yeah.
4: Well, that's another good comparison, because if you look at the way Quinn Hughes plays, he has escapability, tremendous edge work on his skates. You're a great skater, too. Again, pays attention to when he doesn't have the puck. There's another guy you could look up to.
3: Yeah, I mean, I've watched so much video and games of his, just being a Canucks fan, that I appreciate his game so much, and he's unbelievable, and if I could take one thing from his game, I'd do it in a heartbeat. Yeah.
4: One of your future teammates with the San Jose Sharks could be Adam Gaudette, who played here last season and did a great job. I understand you may have an interesting connection to him growing up in Vancouver.
3: Yeah, he was on the Canucks for a couple of years there, and one of my buddies that I played with minor hockey, his dad is somehow friends with Gaudette, and he got him out to a practice. And the winner of the shootout at the end got to get his stick, and fortunately I won the shootout and got his stick, so I still have his stick at home, and got a picture with him framed in my house, and it's really cool. I mean, it's all full circle moment for me, for sure.
4: You think you might bring that back to training camp just to show him?
3: Yeah, I might have to. I mean, it's a pretty old stick now, but maybe he'd want to see it, and it'd be pretty cool.
4: You mentioned going to college, and this is a new option available for major junior players that wasn't available until this past season. You're going to go to University of Denver. You're going to play for David Carl. His brother Matt played for the San Jose Sharks, and you're going to go there with Daxon Rudolph, who is also one of the top draft picks among the defensemen in the first round in 2026. What about that, the fact that you and he are going to be the first pair of first-rounders that play at the University of Denver?
3: It is cool. When Daxon went, I couldn't say I was too surprised. I think he's an unbelievable player, and he he deserves all the recognition he's getting. And I can't wait to play alongside him and compete with him and in practices they're going to be hard and they're going to be good, and I think we're going to make each other better. And he's also a great friend of mine. So off the ice, it's going to be a fun year. Yeah.
4: Have you had any chances to run into Macklin Celebrini over the years?
3: Yeah, this summer here, I've gotten to get out with those guys quite frequently, actually, and I've got invited to the special 3-on-3 game with him and Bedard a few times. So I've got to meet him, and now that I'm in the same organization as him, it's cool, because I mean he's a superstar in the NHL already. So him being from Vancouver, it's awesome.
4: He knows exactly what the transition to college hockey is like, because he played at Boston University. And then, of course, the next step to the NHL and the Vancouver area connection. Yeah. Do you plan on doing that?
3: I plan on taking anything I can from him, pick his brain, all the information, and because he knows how to do it, and he knows how to do it the right way. So, I would love to talk to him about that and kind of pick his brain.
4: Some people go to play college hockey just because it's a place to play hockey, and others go also because of the educational opportunity. I understand that education is important to you, too.
3: Yeah, both my parents are educators, so, they want me to get a degree and have a life after hockey, because, there is. And I'm going there for hockey, and I want to be an NHL player, and I'm going to put the work in and try to become that. I'm not saying I'm just going to flub off on my classes in school, but I want to be an NHL player. I want to play hockey for the rest of my life. So
4: we know about all of those things being absolutely true. And you know what? Going to a place like that is a great opportunity for you to play against men really full time. Mm-hmm. Is that the biggest thing you think that you're going to notice? Also, the ability to train 5 days a week and play on Fridays and Saturdays.
3: Yeah, you hit it right on the nail, I think. For me, getting those 5 days in the gym and really working at that is going to help me. And then, like you said, I'm going to challenge myself. I want to be challenged. I don't want, the path to be easy. I want to go through some adversity. And stronger, bigger guys or older guys are going to help with that. And I'm excited for the challenge, honestly. I want to be challenged.
4: What's the hardest part about getting shots through to the net when you're playing on the point in the power play?
3: Probably those big bodies that, guys are willing to do anything to block the shot. So creating lanes, getting it through small holes. I think I've done a pretty good job of that already, but it is hard when guys are selling out and trying to get any piece of it with their teeth or anything.
4: But a big part of that, obviously, is the way you anticipate where it's going to be and when it's going to happen. In other words, to make the decision what to do with the puck even before it gets there. Would you say that's something that you try to maximize?
3: Yeah, definitely. I think my brain is the best part of my game. So when I can use that and outthink guys and outmaneuver guys, that's where I become really dangerous and can get those through.
4: Well, you say that, but the old story in hockey is that you can be stronger than somebody, you can be faster than somebody, and you can be smarter than somebody, and you got to take two of those three things. But when you get into physical play, I'm told that you are very competitive in making sure that you get the puck and a big scrum for it. To what do you attribute that?
3: I think I probably would say my brother, just my competitiveness. He's 3 years older than me, so I was always getting beat up and losing, honestly, to him my whole life. So I've kind of brought that wherever I went, and I don't like to lose a puck battle. I want to win, and I'm competitive, and I'll do anything. I think, if I have to lay a hit, I'm not afraid to do it at all. So, yeah.
4: Also understanding the physics of hockey, using your body to best advantage, right?
3: Yeah. Yeah. I mean, maybe my dad, he's a math teacher. He geometry and whatever goes into it. He loves that part of the game. So, angles, everything. Yeah.
4: Are you good at math?
3: I'm okay. Yeah. I mean, I'm not. My brother is, trying to be a mathematician and whatever. He studies math in university, but I'm not so smarty pants as him.
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4: We're visiting with Ryan Lynn here in our Shark Spotlight feature. Want to ask you also about the fact that when you got drafted by the San Jose Sharks, 21st overall, just tell us about what that experience was like to, with your brother, your parents, and the whole experience.
3: Yeah, honestly, I didn't think it was, going to be anything like that. My parents were really emotional, but for me, that day and weekend was, it's all about them. I am the one getting drafted, but that weekend wasn't about me. It was about them and everything they've done for me to get here. And my brother was a big part of that. My grandparents, my sister. So for me, it was making that whole experience about them and whatever they wanted.
4: Your family comes from Taiwan, at least partly. Your grandfather was from there, and your other relatives are from Japan. Your family speaks Japanese. There's a very large Asian component to the community in the Bay Area. What are your thoughts about being part of that?
3: Yeah, honestly, just walking around yesterday. I mean, yesterday was my first day here, and I walked around a little bit and in the area, and I noticed a lot of Asian people, and I didn't realize that the Bay Area had that many people, and I think it's awesome. Like the community's growing, and it's I guess they're getting on the ice, and I actually got asked to take a picture with someone yesterday, which is pretty cool. So but seeing that kind of area grow is really cool.
4: What else do you know about San Jose, about the hockey tradition here?
3: I don't know a whole lot. I'm going to have to learn, but I know they've had, you know, a lot of special players like Joe Thornton and Marlo, these all-time greats, and you know, it says something that they're still around here and you know, helping this organization out. They must love it. They must, you know, it must be a big part of their lives. So yeah, I'm excited for it.
4: What do you think you're going to gain the most about going to a National Hockey League training camp?
3: Seeing the guys that want to make the NHL like me, I think, you know, the draft, you know, doesn't matter now. Everyone's in the same place. We're all trying to have a lasting impression and ultimately make a team at some point. So, yeah, seeing how bad these guys want to fight for it.
4: Listen, we are really excited about having you as part of the organization, and we wish you the best of luck, and we thank you for joining us.
3: Yeah, thank you so much, Dan.
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1: We're in the Sharks Development Camp Spotlight with Teddy Mutrin, San Jose Sharks prospect who's looking to get things going this season by heading to Boston College for his first season as a member of the Eagles. But Teddy, before that, you were drafted by the Sharks. You played in Moncton of the Quebec Maritimes Hockey League. Tell us about that experience.
2: It was unbelievable. I mean, took a risk going out there as an American. Kind of the rule changed January 25, and big risk, but I loved every minute of it. They were nothing but great to me. The staff, the facilities, my teammates, they were unbelievable. I couldn't ask for a better year.
1: Tell us about Moncton as a hockey city.
2: It's awesome. They're so passionate. They fill the rink. They bring the juice. They bring the energy. And it's just, yes, they're just devoted to the Wildcats. It's awesome. It's a different experience than I've ever had playing hockey.
1: What's also different for you as a Boston area kid to go there is that there's definitely a French-speaking influence over there, and a lot of people don't realize that in the United States about New Brunswick, especially if you head over to Shediac, which is right down the street from Moncton.
2: Yes, you're right, yes. Dieppe too, a little French area, a lot of French. Can't say I learned too much French, but it was cool to be in sort of a new environment, obviously meet some new people, different languages around, and they were nice to us. The French guys spoke a lot of English, which helped us out, but they were great. It's a great community. They take great pride in hockey. It's a different, the French people have a great like excitement. It almost feels like you're in a European sort of soccer environment when you're at some of these French rinks, especially in the Quebec area.
1: Well, it's interesting also that a lot of kids from the Boston area are going to places like Moncton and Halifax and other places in the Quebec Maritimes Hockey League to play, and it's an old history, a long time ago. Robbie Fatorik played in Halifax, as an example. What about that idea, that diaspora from Boston to go to this environment as opposed to the normal prep school route or maybe going to the U.S. Hockey League?
2: Well, for a lot of guys, before the rule changed, I think a lot of guys maybe weren't the brightest guys for college, didn't really seek the college route out. But I think now it's such a unique experience. I think they bring, like I said before, like the pride and the care that they have in their players, in hockey in general. I think it just makes it such a hot spot to want to go and play. And I know Moncton, for me, they made a really good pitch and, I mean, lived up to everything they said and more, which is rare. It was just unbelievable. I couldn't ask for a better experience.
1: What about the billet situation? There's always an interesting billet family that they ask kids to live with, and people that become pros later talk about those times very admiringly.
2: Yes, my billets were unbelievable in Moncton. I mean, I was lucky in Chicago, too. My billets were unbelievable. But heading out to Moncton, obviously a little unsure. They were great. They spoke English, which was big, and they were nothing but great to me. They had a couple dogs, a couple cats. It was very busy in the house, but they gave my free time, which is great. You want to wind down when you're coming back from the rink, just hang out, not talk hockey, and just enjoy it. So they were unbelievable.
1: Well, you mentioned Chicago. You played for the Chicago Steel, which is one of the better organizations in terms of the United States Hockey League and producing A college hockey players and later pros. I mean, Macklin Celebrini played there. What's your history there, and what was that experience like?
2: Yes, they were awesome. They drafted me a few years back in the USHL, and I got to play with them for a year, and it was unbelievable. We didn't have the greatest year as a team, but I had an unbelievable experience personally, just through development, the coaches. My teammates are awesome guys, and like I said, my billets made it such a great experience. It made it so fun to go to the rink every day, and then coming home was even more fun at times. It was really nice to kind of do that, because you're taking a leap of faith, and everyone's gone through it. Leaving home at 17 years old, some guys 16, whatever it is, and living with a new family. But they were awesome, and it really made my first year junior just something I could have never could have asked for more.
1: You know what? A lot of people don't know this about you, that your dad also has a sports career. He played for the New England Patriots organization for a little while. Did not stay there a long time, but certainly had a career as a professional athlete. How much did he really inspire you?
2: Definitely. I mean, we love to give him some crap about that. He always gives us crap about that, him being a stud in high school and college. But it was awesome. Like, he's just the epitome of hard work. He's who I looked up to growing up. I still look up to him every single day. Me and I'm sure the rest of my siblings could say the same thing. And obviously football's very tough sport, not only physically but mentally as well. As a quarterback, you got to take a lot of information in. And if you mess up, it's all on you. There's no pointing fingers saying it was someone else's fault. So I think he taught a lot about that and not blaming other people. It's just put your nose to the grindstone and get to work. So
1: his name is Scott Mutrin, and of course there's no indignity about trying to be a quarterback for the New England Patriots and having to deal with the competition against Tom Brady and Drew Bledsoe over those years,
2: yeah,
1: right?
2: Not easy. Didn't go into an easy spot.
1: Tell me about whether you played football or not, or whether you played other sports.
2: I definitely played other sports. Never played football. I wanted to a couple times. But my dad was like, I know once hockey season rolls around late August, September, you're going to want to quit. You're not going to want to go to football games over hockey games. So he's like, I'm not going to let you disrespect my sport like that. My youngest brother actually plays, Ryan. He's a quarterback, so my dad's got a little protege there. But I played baseball and lacrosse and basketball for a little while and soccer when I was very young. But I stuck with baseball, love baseball. And I think that's so huge. That was something my parents prided themselves and our family in. Is it was like, we're not in the rink all the time, all year round. You get burnt out. That's too much hockey. And I love taking the skates off, hanging them up in March, and going to the baseball field, going to the lacrosse field all summer with my buddies. I think I met some of my best buddies playing other sports. So I think that's, part of why I love hockey, and maybe some of the stuff in baseball, a little hand-eye stuff, maybe helped a little bit.
1: Red Sox fan, I assume?
2: Of course. Not too good this year, though.
1: That's okay. Happens
2: good
1: sometimes.
2: Good sweep, though. The Yankees.
1: All right. Well, that happens.
2: On the come up.
1: Having grown up in the New York metropolitan area, I can relate to the rivalry.
2: Yeah.
1: What about to the Bruins? I suppose you followed them closely, too.
2: Definitely. Huge Bruins fan growing up. I was too young to kind of remember their cup run in 2011, but I loved 2019 was such a cool year. That cup run, that team. Obviously, they had that great team that just couldn't make it past Florida in that first round, which is tough, but... Boston's such a cool sports city, as you know, being in the Northeast. I mean, all those cities are awesome, and they take such pride in their sports. So it was really cool getting to grow up and see those people play, like the Patrice Bergerons, the Marchands, Chara, like all those guys, how they just fit into the community and also how they just led their teams.
1: Once you took the leap of faith to go to Moncton and realized that the NCAA was going to relax the rules and allow you to play there again, how many schools recruited you? And I know the big push in Boston is to play for one of those beanpot teams, but why Boston College for you?
2: Yeah, Boston College, both my parents went there. My dad played football there. My mom played lacrosse for a couple of years. I just grew up around the school, and honestly, that was my dream. That was my goal growing up before kind of NHL was in my mind. It was, I want to go play at BC. And I think to the recruiting question, I think a lot of schools probably knew that, so it wasn't too much too much action there. It was heavily on the BC side, but I'm just so excited to get started there.
1: And what about the fact that it's a little bit different to train there? You can train 5 days a week there. You got the Friday Saturday games in Hockey East and against some other leagues too, as opposed to the pro-like schedule that you just played in Moncton.
2: Yes, definitely a big difference. I think, like you said, Moncton, it's you're playing a game every 3 days. It's not a lot of time to kind of lift heavy and maintain that strength. They did it. Moncton was unbelievable at it. Their staff and trainers were great. But it will be different. I think it's an adjustment. I think the games, too, mean a lot more in college when you're playing only 35, 37 games. Every game's like a playoff game, so it's going to be a lot more intense. But I'm really looking forward to it.
1: Well, this is not your first Sharks development camp, so you know what it's all about. But I suppose that all this BC talk makes Will Smith a little bit happy, right?
2: I think so. Hope so.
1: His whole family went there. Oh,
2: yep.
1: Mr. Smith. Unbelievable. Yep. They have big presence in hockey in Boston, don't they?
2: They sure do. Yep. They're a big presence at the football games, too.
1: Wow. That's something to think about as well. Tell us about where you've improved as a hockey player in the last year in Moncton.
2: I think for me, going out to Moncton, it was a lot about my confidence, just getting touches, reps. I think that was one of the bigger parts, being one of the guys on the team that you're dependent on to play well. For the team to win, I think that was so big for me, just getting those minutes, getting those reps, and then just kind of little details to my game. I'm a bigger power forward, so working on that stuff, getting to the net, working down low, being good defensively. I think playing center this year, you got to obviously be good defensively, win faceoffs, be dependable. So those are all parts of the game that I think I got better at, but also can always continue to work on.
1: In all those areas, do you gain a lot by being at development camp?
2: Definitely. The staff is obviously awesome. Even today on the ice, we're working on rims on the wall and using your body to protect pucks. I think all the little things that you're like, you don't really notice, and they're kind of boring sometimes maybe to look on the ice, and you're just like seeing guys rep them out, but they happen all the time in game. So just getting those reps in can only make you better.
1: We're visiting with Teddy Mutrin in this development camp edition of the Shark Spotlight. What area of the game do you feel you have to improve the most?
2: I think for me, it's a lot of my skating. I think I can be more efficient with my skating, be a little quicker. And then I think just continue to play with that confidence and improve some of that skill. I can make some plays. I'm not just a big body out there. So I think those are the two biggest parts for me.
1: Your brother Casey was just drafted by Seattle, so now you guys are arch rivals in terms of the Pacific Division. How much of an influence has he had on your life, and what did it feel like to be kind of a mentor to him as the older brother?
2: Yeah, I think it's obviously awesome growing up with a brother so close in age. We're best friends. We're all together all the time in the summer, which maybe takes a toll on us sometimes. We get into some arguments, but I love him, and growing up, we battled it out, but I was always his number one fan, and hopefully he was mine too. But on the mentor side, I don't like to think of, I mean, obviously I'm the older brother, but he did it all himself, and that's kind of what I told him when Seattle picked him. He was like, thank you, and I was like, it's all you, man. It was really all him, so I was just so happy and proud of him.
1: That had to be really special for the family.
2: It was awesome. I think obviously my parents put so much time and effort into us. Hockey, as you know, is not an easy sport for parents. You're driving a lot on the weekends and on the weeknights too.
1: I suppose mom did some driving.
2: Mom did a lot of driving. Dad was definitely driving on the weekends as well. But my siblings too. Our two younger siblings are lugged around to games, so we can't thank them enough for all their support. It's kind of our turn to return the favor for them, going to my sister's lacrosse games, going to my brother's lacrosse and football games. So. Yeah, I just really can't thank our family enough.
1: So your younger brother, Ryan, is a football quarterback, and your sister is a lacrosse player. What's your mom? Is she an athlete too?
2: My mom was a lacrosse player. She played at Boston College for a year or two before she decided to quit after that. But no, big lax player. Her family actually had two of my uncles played college lacrosse as well, so they're a big lacrosse family coming from Long Island. It's a little bit of a hotbed.
1: Oh, that's a big hotbed for lacrosse. Mm-hmm. Jim Brown played lacrosse there before he took
2: yes,
1: football.
2: Yes, exactly. He was so they had a big lacrosse in that family, so they're kind of fired up that Ryan's also getting the lacrosse going. He's a deep hole, so that's what my uncles played. So they're giving him some tips and pointers. So
1: that's a long stick you got to hang on to.
2: It is.
1: I was a midfielder when I played. Third set of midfielders. I didn't play much.
2: No, the midfield's tough. Running back and forth, it gets exhausting. That's why I hung him up. Decided to play baseball a little less running.
1: What are your goals for this upcoming season?
2: For me, it's just have a good year personally. Obviously, I want to play a lot, and I think I can play a lot in all situations. I think I proved that this past year. But then, as a team, I won them in the Beanpot, won them in the Hockey East. Want to win a national championship. I think those are the three biggest things. Team success. Usually you have some team success, the individual success will follow. So
1: we're really excited about your development program and your process and progress, and we're really looking forward to having you have a great year at BC, but more importantly, also raise your stock with the Sharks organization. It's great to have you with
2: us. Yes, appreciate it. Thank you so much.
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1: Our spotlight from Development Camp features Keaton Verhoef. Keaton, welcome to our broadcast. The excitement of being drafted by the San Jose Sharks, 9th overall, still has to be reverberating with you.
2: Yeah, it's awesome. Yeah, it definitely still hasn't quite set in, but getting to San Jose and seeing everything really has kind of made me recognize and stay in the moment a bit more.
1: Well, one thing is for sure, you've been around the game of hockey your entire life. You're from Fort Saskatchewan, Alberta, right outside of Edmonton, home of a lot of National Hockey League players and people. And I suppose that when you were growing up, you had to probably follow the Oilers every once in a while.
2: Yeah, definitely followed the Oilers quite a bit. Kind of growing up an Oilers fan and watching them play and being able to go to Rexall and watch those games is pretty cool growing up. Now, after being drafted to San Jose, it's my fan has definitely changed.
1: Who were your favorite players growing up?
2: Growing up, I mean, I loved Taylor Hall when he played for the Oilers. And then also I was a goalie till I was 11. So one of my favorite players growing up was Carey Price. Loved watching Montreal and Carey Price. So definitely those two guys were some of my favorite players.
1: How on earth do you start being a goalie and then decide one day that you're not going to be a goalie anymore and get drafted in the first round of the NHL? I'm mystified.
2: Yeah, it was fun. I mean, a lot of hard work for sure, but every single player that's gotten drafted and is at development camp and in the NHL all have put the same work in and all have worked just as hard. So definitely some time on ice, but I mean, growing up, I loved the outdoor rink and was always out there messing around as a player. So I think kind of the transition was a little smoother from that.
1: What about the value of playing outdoors? I mean, everybody needs to have leagues and uniforms and travel schedules. What about the pure joy of going on an outdoor rink and playing the game with your buddies on the same block?
2: Yeah, it's something special. I mean, I was lucky growing up to be able to have that for lots of months over the wintertime. And that's my time in the outdoor rink was some of my best moments playing hockey and some of the most fun I've ever had. So it's just free. It's be out there with your buddies messing around and get some games going. It's fun.
1: It also gets you hardened up because in Edmonton, the temperatures get down there a little bit during the winter.
2: Yeah, no, definitely get you used to the cold. Going into a rink that's an indoor and normal rink is pretty normal now. It's not so cold anymore, but growing up, it was definitely cold.
1: So Carey Price was one of your heroes. You started out as a goaltender. Tell us what made you change. What did you like about playing goal? What did you not like?
2: Well, for me, I was always a kid that liked to be around the guys and didn't like to sit alone. And you know, when you're young playing goalie, there's a lot of sitting and watching, getting a shot every 10 to 15 minutes. So I really wanted to be involved in the play. And kind of that's the main thing that made me want to switch. And obviously super happy with it and loved every moment of playing defense.
1: Well, the NHL now has a new policy regarding the emergency backup goaltender. They're going to have one around all the time. But if you ever were called upon, do you think you could do it?
2: I think I could make a couple saves, maybe from the point, no screens. Maybe I could stop a shot from the red line, but I don't think I'd be very good. I put on the pads once this year and could make some saves, but couldn't move very well and was not very flexible anymore.
1: Well, one thing I do want to relate to is the idea that being a former goaltender, how much does that help you become a better defenseman? And what about the relationship that a defenseman has to have with a goalie?
2: Yeah, I think my time as goalie definitely helped a bit. I mean, we were young and everyone was still learning how to play hockey and learning how to skate and do these things. But definitely for me as a defenseman, some of the pet peeves I had as a goalie, I try not to due to my goaltenders, because obviously when I played goalie, I recognized I didn't really like that. And now I think also kind of helping with where shooting on goalies and shooting around screens and just recognizing how difficult it is to stop puck when the screen's in front of you.
1: Did you catch left or right-handed?
2: I caught left-handed.
1: So you were, in quotes, a normal goaltender.
2: Yeah. But
1: I figured that being a right-handed shot, you never know. Sometimes yeah. It's the other way. I suppose that the next step for you when you learned to be a skater was also that you had to be a defenseman rather than a forward. How did that come about?
2: Yeah, I don't exactly know how I made the decision to go into that, but that was the first kind of area I wanted to play in. I liked being able to defend both in the D zone and also be able to push some pucks up in the offensive side. So that was just kind of right where I went. And loved it ever since.
1: When did you start to realize that you had a special talent for this game?
2: I think looking back over the years and seeing kind of how I was playing, I mean, I moved away to Kelowna when I was 13 or 14 and started playing hockey there, but I don't think there was so much of a moment where I knew I was pretty good. I think kind of over the years, I just continued to get better and continued to love the game and continued to want to strive to be a better player. So I think that's kind of where I knew that I could try and take this somewhere.
1: Well, I know that certainly in the province of Alberta, it's known, especially in a place like Edmonton, that you're going to go away when you're rather young and you're going to live with a billet family, you're going to go to school. It's not something in the United States that happens quite as often. But how difficult a decision was that for you and your family to have you go to Kelowna, as you mentioned, and later on to Victoria?
2: Yeah, it took a long time to make that decision. It was a super important one for me and my family, and just the opportunity that I had in Kelowna with the coaching staff there and my billet family as well was hard to pass up. So it was kind of a once-in-a-lifetime opportunity, and I love my time in Kelowna.
1: Well, it's a pretty beautiful area, isn't it?
2: Yeah, it's unbelievable there. I had some lucky billets, and I had some billets I was pretty lucky to have right in the water and got to look at the lake every single morning, so it was pretty cool.
1: What about the development of your body? I mean, you played at a very young age in the Western Hockey League, and, you know, it's been known for a while. You basically had a man's body even when you were 17 years old. Was that something that he had a growth spurt? Did you work at it? Well, how did that happen?
2: Yeah, definitely some work, but I've always been a bigger guy. I was pretty lucky to get some good genetics from my family, and but I've always been a taller person and a bigger person, so definitely some work in the gym and things like that with my strength coach. He's brought me pretty far and put some muscle in my body, but definitely got some good genetics as well.
1: You're regarded as an all-around defenseman. You do a little bit of everything very well. What's your favorite part of playing the position?
2: Yeah, I think my favorite part is just being able to contribute all over the ice. Be able to help my goalie out, be able to help my forwards out, and move pucks quickly. Like I said, I really like being involved, and as a defenseman, you're involved in all three zones.
1: What's new relatively in the game of hockey for kids that play in the Western Hockey League or any of the CHL teams is that you now can go to U.S. college and be eligible to play, and you decided that it was time for you to play against men who are in college and to go to a schedule in which you train 4 or 5 days a week, and then you play Friday, Saturdays in series against teams as they do at UND. What was that like for you to make that change, and what was the most difficult part of it?
2: Yeah, it was all difficult, I think. I was in an unbelievable spot in Victoria with unbelievable coaches and management and teammates, and it was a tough spot to leave, but the opportunity in North Dakota was special, and the coaching staff there had a lot of belief in me, and I really wanted to put an emphasis on becoming a better, well-rounded defenseman and really becoming more of that mature defenseman as well that helps the team win those close games. And North Dakota was a spot to do that. Playing against those older guys and stronger guys was something that really helped me develop my defensive game and my maturity as well.
1: Speaking of maturity, just how about the idea of living on your own and the college life?
2: Yeah, that was definitely helpful too, to kind of take a step in my journey as a person. I had an unbelievable roommate with Cole Reschney, and he made a lot. We both made it easy on each other, and he was definitely someone that helped me out a lot this year. Obviously, him going through the draft process 2 years ago, and kind of having him having that kind of history and experience definitely helped me out this year.
1: In all my experiences with North Dakota fans, they're very intense. They love this sport, and it's all over the state of North Dakota. They travel with the team to many places. What's the fan base? What's the atmosphere like at Ralph Engelstad Arena?
2: Yeah, it's incredible. We're so lucky with the fans we have and the opportunities we have. And got to give a lot of thanks to our fans. I mean, lots of our away games feel like home games with how many fans they travel, and they travel so well with them. And they bring the passion to every single rink, too. It's incredible being in a smaller town, Grand Forks, and North Dakota, kind of having not much other sports around and not much else around town. So it's pretty cool on a Friday, Saturday night when the fans kind of come alive and you see them all get into the rink. It's pretty awesome.
1: When did you first start to get the idea that you were going to be a first-round draft pick and that the San Jose Sharks might be interested in you?
2: Yeah, Anything, I never really knew exactly what was going to happen on draft night. I think I knew kind of areas and teams that I thought maybe would take a chance on me. And for it to be San Jose, I was super pumped and super excited. I mean, to come to an organization like this with a team like this, I mean, they are one of the best up-and-coming teams. And it's cool to be here and see everything, see the facilities. And, yeah, I was pumped as soon as I heard that they were calling my name, and super excited to just get started here.
1: What was that like for your family?
2: Yeah, it was incredible. Definitely a little bit of stressful night for my family and me, but once you hear your name get called, I was just ecstatic. And they were pumped as well. I mean, see it in the film of it and watch over the video. They had some big fist bumps, and my auntie got so excited she fell over. So it was pretty cool to have that moment with them.
1: Did you get a call from Macklin Celebrini too?
2: Yeah, I did. That was super cool as well. Obviously, the type of player he is, what he's done this year, and what he's done is only two years of playing in the NHL. It's pretty cool whenever you get a call from a player like that. It was a little bit of a kind of a starstruck moment, and you're talking about Macklin Celebrini, and it was a pretty cool moment.
1: Well, you're going to have to get used to it, because obviously someday he's going to be a teammate of yours.
2: Yeah, it's pretty cool. It's pretty exciting. Kind of, like I said, seeing what he's done and seeing the stuff that he's accomplished in his short career so far, it's pretty amazing. I mean, he's an inspiration to a lot of young players, and an inspiration to even guys my age and myself too, is just someone that really comes into the NHL and takes a jump right away and becomes an important player to a team.
1: What do you know about San Jose?
2: Yeah, not too much about the city. We've been exploring a bit and kind of, but for a team, I think I really take a look at and really kind of speaks to me is just the players they have, the young skill they have, and how good of a team they have too, with all the players, and from the looks of it, the kind of type of room they have and the fun they have with each other looks pretty exciting.
1: Well, you're right on the money for that. Did you know any of the players on the team before you got drafted here?
2: Yeah, not too many. Obviously, I played with Michael Misa at World Juniors and got to know him a bit and kind of see the type of person he is. So it's cool to kind of have someone here that you know and was playing in the league already. So mostly just him.
1: What did it mean to you to play for your country?
2: Yeah, it's incredible. Anytime you get a chance to put on the Canadian jersey and represent them, and you try to represent your best possible capabilities, but it's a cool moment every single time you do. You want to come out and bring your best every single night, not just for yourself, not just for your family, but for the young kids that are watching as well. I mean, I remember being a young kid watching the World Juniors and having my heart broken a couple times watching it, and having me cheering so loud, my parents were yelling at me to quiet down. So there's kind of... That's you play for yourself, you play for your family, but most importantly, too, you play for those young kids watching.
1: What do you want to get out of being in a Sharks organization-run training camp?
2: Yeah, just kind of take in how it works and take in how everyone carries himself and try to meet as many people as I can and get to know them. It's obviously a cool moment and a cool stepping stone for myself being here at a development camp, and it's a unique experience I'm looking forward to.
1: You expect also that you'll be in touch with the Sharks organization, assuming you go back to North Dakota for a sophomore season, that Tommy Wingles and Lucas Pisa and the staff will be in touch with you?
2: Yeah, 100%. I think talking with them and meeting with them over the past couple of days has been pretty cool. I mean, from what I've gotten to know them, they're pretty incredible people and want what's best for myself and everyone too. So I'm definitely looking forward to talking with them and seeing what I can improve on this year.
1: As we mentioned, you're an all-around player. You do a lot of things exceedingly well, but where do you think you need to improve the most?
2: Yeah, there's lots of areas. I think for me, a big thing I want to focus on is my skating. Just becoming a more explosive and powerful skater that can get up and down the ice a little quicker. Those are kind of the main things that I want to focus on, and I will be at the gym this year and with my power skating coach to kind of take that step.
1: Well, you dreamed to perhaps raise the Stanley Cup up over your head at one point in your life. What about the option of maybe doing that with the San Jose Sharks one day?
2: It would be incredible with the players they have here and the people they're bringing in and the way it kind of looks and the way it's trending. The players here will have an unbelievable chance and look forward to do whatever I can to help this team take that next step and have a chance to playoffs.
1: Keaton, it is really exciting to have you as part of the organization. Welcome and best of luck.
2: Thank you very much.
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5: With the music of the Grateful Dead wafting through the crowd at SAP Center to mellow everybody out, the San Jose Sharks face a very critical matchup in which they need a victory and they need it in regulation. 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It's a nationally televised game. Sync us up, won't you? The San Jose Sharks and the Anaheim Ducks are next on the San Jose Sharks Audio Network.
0: It's time to feel the teal. This is San Jose Sharks hockey. 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
5: From SAP Center at San Jose, it is a big game, and it's one of the biggest ones we've seen between the San Jose Sharks and the Anaheim Ducks in many a year. Hi, everybody. I'm Dan Rusinowski, along with Scott Hannon. We've got the third of four meetings between the Sharks and the Ducks. Two close matchups already played between these teams, but it's been a while since the Sharks have even seen Anaheim. There have been a lot of changes to both clubs in terms of their roster and in terms of their position, but the situation is basically the same. You see a team from Southern California, and you're a Shark, and you want to win.
6: Yeah, it hasn't changed in a long time. Obviously, there's been a lot of big games against these two teams, and this is a big one here tonight.
5: Well, the Sharks made a big step forward against the St. Louis Blues on Monday, finding a way to win. There are some concerns from that game because they had a 4-2 lead in that contest, and St. Louis fought back on the power play. But San Jose's power play was 3-for-4 against the Blues. That's a really important facet of what might happen in this game against Anaheim, against a Ducks team that is a very offensively oriented club that scores a lot off the rush. They don't have Cutter Gauthier in the lineup because of an injury. However, they've got plenty of depth.
6: Yeah, they got plenty of depth, plenty of speed. They got some young guys that can definitely put the puck in the net. They got, and like you said, offensively, but again, power play. It means so much, especially teams, critical goals at critical times. And yes, they let a team slip back into it in St. Louis, but they got a clutch goal there at the end by Gaudette. They had clutch goals on the power play, and they're going to need that same clutchness here tonight.
5: Well, that's our scene set. We do have a couple of changes to tell you about, including Igor Chernyshov, who will not be playing in tonight's game due to illness. When we come back, we'll have our Kaiser Permanente roster report for the Sharks and the Ducks from SAP Center at San Jose. 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
5: Time now for the roster report, brought to you by Kaiser Permanente. Get care like a pro with Kaiser Permanente, official team physicians of the San Jose Sharks. Well, the first thing we wanted to tell you about was Igor Chernyshov. He is not going to be playing tonight.

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1: And eat him here tonight.
2: Well, that puts the pressure on William Eklund, who's got one goal in his last 29 games, and it's not like he isn't creating chances. He hit the post the other day against St. Louis, has to just keep on playing, and as he said to us in the last broadcast, he just shook his head and said, it's just the way my season has gone. I just don't understand it. Yet he has to, you know, punch through that, and I think he could be a pretty important player tonight.
3: Yeah, and he does a lot of good things, you know, on the forecheck, the controlling of the puck. But, you know, and obviously he's got to be feeling a little bit snake bitten as far as the goals come. But, you know, when he does break through, and you never know when that's going to happen, you know, he does a lot, like I keep saying, he does a lot out there that, you know, away from the puck and with the puck, that's a benefit to this team.
2: So it'll be Graf, Celebrini with Smith. And that means the Sharks have to add somebody to their forward group. And look who's here. It's Ty Dellandrea. He's going to play alongside Michael Misa and Tyler Toffoli, it appears. So I thought that maybe Adam Gaudette might jump up to that line with Misa and Toffoli. But right now, at least, Ty Dellandrea, who has missed 30 games with what he has disclosed was a knee injury without requiring surgery, is back in. The spirit that he had and the way that he earned a position with this team this season has been very inspiring. And let's see if he can put together an inspiring final 9-10 games in the season.
3: Yeah, and, you know, again, we talk about the veteran leadership that these guys have on that, and in the face-off presence, that hard-nosed play, you know, a physical on the body in the face-off circle, and that's something that the Sharks, you know, you need that on any team, and the Sharks are definitely going to need it.
2: Well, Dellandrea, who signed a contract extension during his injury time, also said that the support that he got from the players was remarkable, and he said that it was more than just one player who called him during the time that he was out.
4: Everybody. You guys have been awesome, man. I'm so thankful for a supportive group of guys, you know, checking in, seeing how I'm doing, making me feel part of it from a long way. So it's an unbelievable group, and they've all been awesome.
2: As we said, it was 30 games ago that Ty Dellandrea ran into the post and injured his knee and was unable to play for the last 30 contests. And he had some memories of how it all happened.
4: Yeah, I just remember taking it wide, trying to beat him with speed. I think I was trying to cut in on a hard angle at a pretty high pace. So I think I was losing my balance a bit already, and then got tripped up a bit and just hit the post in an awkward position.
2: He knew right away, too, that he was injured.
4: Yeah, I knew right away. It was different than anything I had before. Just kind of lost the feel in the leg and knew something was wrong.
2: I suppose you've been through some things like that over the course of your life, haven't you?
3: Yeah, a few times. A few times. It's never fun to get injured. It's never fun to feel and somehow not feel really a part of the team sometimes when you're out. But it's always good to get back in and you know, expect him to be going right from the puck drop.
2: Dellandrea talked about the journey that he's been on ever since getting hurt.
4: Yeah, it's been eye-opening for sure. I've never been out for that long or had an injury of that sort. So it's been eye-opening. And, yeah, you learn a lot about how much you miss the game and just maybe sometimes take for granted just playing, you know, every night. So, yeah, I missed it a lot, missed the guys. The guys have been awesome, supportive, and then our staff has been amazing. Just helped me get back as quick as possible. Potsy, Steve-O, Ross, everybody has been great. Just being in my corner.
2: Well, I'm excited to see him in the lineup today because his style of hockey, assuming that he feels perfectly well, and they wouldn't put him in if he didn't, is going to really help the Sharks tonight.
3: Yeah, you know, I thought the fourth line the other night against St. Louis played physical, played strong, got on the forecheck, and that's exactly the type of play that you're going to get from Dellandrea, and that's only going to help.
2: Let's talk about the Anaheim Ducks. They're going to be without Ratko Gudas. Of course, everybody saw in the Toronto game that he elected to play in the game, and he said, I got to answer for what I did with Austin Matthews, dropped the gloves with Max Domi right away, and he won't be in the action tonight. Pavel Minchukov, who is a pretty good up-and-coming defenseman, is going to sit it out as well. He's been in and out of the lineup with a variety of injuries. And Nathan Gauthier was recalled from San Diego, and he's going to make his NHL debut.

0: tonight. He's played against the Barracuda a number of times for the San Diego Gulls, and we saw him in the preseason against the San Jose Sharks. He is a first-round draft pick from 2022, drafted 22nd overall, and this is his very first opportunity to play at the NHL level. So the lines are going to change around a little bit. I don't think they were too happy with Beckett Seneca turning over the puck on a go-ahead goal in the game against the Maple Leafs. And so they're going to switch the lines around a little bit, but one thing they won't switch, Leo Carlson on the top group with Troy Terry and Chris Kreider. That line has really been humming.
1: Yeah, it's a big line. That's a dangerous line. They can all skate. And you said it, humming. They got a number of guys that can obviously put the puck in the net. And, you know, the Sharks are going to have their handful. But, you know, they're going to have to come out and really slow them down through the neutral zone, which they did a good job of the other night against St. Louis. And this is just going to be even more key here tonight.
0: So Seneca will play on the right wing side with Ryan Poehling in the middle and former Shark Jeff Viel on the left wing side. And that leaves Gaucher to play with Frank Vetrano and Mason McTavish. McTavish is sort of the William Eklund of this Anaheim team in that he's struggling to put the puck in the net. But I don't know what it is. At the side of Teal, he always has a good game, so I'm expecting something from him, too.
1: Yeah, everybody. You know, again, you talk about these California battles, and Anaheim and us have had a few over these years, and you expect nothing more. Everybody gets a little bit more excited to play in these games than expected from him.
0: What does John Carlson do for this Anaheim lineup?
1: Oh man, you just name it. The veteran leadership that, you know, every team needs. He's a guy that can move the puck on the power play. He's got a great shot. He's got some poise. He's got confidence, you know, and he's a guy that can spring on the, you know, on the breakouts. He knows how to handle that puck, and you know, just that confidence that he shows. He's been through every situation. He's played the game a long time, you know, and they're going to need him.
0: Won a couple of Calder Cups, won the Stanley Cup with Washington in 2018, was acquired at the deadline for a first-round conditional that probably will be filled, and also a third-round draft pick next year. I think one other thing that he does is he's going to settle down. Young guys like Jackson Lacombe and Olin Zellweger and Minchukov when he's playing, these are young guys that need that guidance from the vets. Jacob Trouba does it to a certain point, but Carlson's at a different level.
1: Yeah, I think it's the style of game he plays. You look at a kid like Jackson Lacombe, who I've watched, and he's smooth. He can move the puck. He does all those things. But having another defenseman there that plays in the similar way, that's been through all of those playoff battles, he's won a cup, he's won big games, he's played on the big stage, and you know that can only benefit those young guys. Somebody to draw from, somebody to learn from, and he's a special defenseman.
0: Meanwhile, up front, Mikael Granlund, former San Jose Sharks, is providing some of that leadership for the Anaheim youngsters up front. He'll be playing on the right side with center Tim Washey and left wing Alex Killorn on a line that can do just about everything for coach Joel Quenneville. It's going to be an interesting one. Sharks and the Anaheim Ducks, two games, very close, both decided by a single goal, a regulation win for the Sharks in Anaheim at the end of December, and of course the game that the Ducks won in that wild one at the Shark Tank on October 11th. In a 7-6 OT contest. That is our roster report from Kaiser Permanente. Get care like a pro with Kaiser Permanente, official team physicians of the San Jose Sharks. When we come back, Scott Hannon will have our Toyota keys to the game next on the San Jose Sharks Audio Network.
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0: Sharks and Ducks back in their respective dressing rooms getting ready to do battle. This game is nationally televised on TNT, and so we invite all of you Sharks fans to sync up our broadcast with the national TV feed to get a San Jose flavor to the game. Our keys to the game are presented by Toyota, proud sponsor of the San Jose Sharks. Toyota, let's go places with the keys. Here's Scott Hannon.
1: Well, the first Toyota key is start on time. No chasing. Be ready from puck drop. They definitely don't want to fall behind with a team like Anaheim. The second Toyota key, simple equals fast. Move it quick, play north, and don't overhandle, something I thought they really executed well against St. Louis. And the third Toyota key is close and hunt pucks. At their best versus St. Louis, they close fast defensively and were heavy on the forecheck. Bring that here tonight. Bottom line, fast start, simple game, close quick, and hunt the puck.
0: Fantastic keys, and those are bottom line facts for tonight's game from Scott Hannon and Toyota, proud sponsor of the San Jose Sharks. 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Head coach Ryan Warsawski has lots of thoughts about tonight's game. When we come back, we'll have Coach's Chalkboard next on the San Jose Sharks Audio Network.
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0: Welcome to Coach's Chalkboard. Big game tonight between the San Jose Sharks and the Anaheim Ducks. I'm Dan Rusinowski, along with Sharks head coach Ryan Warsofsky. And Ryan, what's been the most important part of the way that this team has gelled together in the last couple of games?
3: Yeah, I think we've kind of found an understanding of how we need to play this time of year and what gives us success. And through games and momentum shifts in games and the intensity and the focus level you need to play this time of year is you got to be really dialed in with the puck, without the puck, shift to shift, period to period. And I think our group is starting to learn that more and more as we go. Here.
0: One group you've relied on all season is whoever's on it, the Zach Ostapchuk line. Whenever things fall off the cart, you throw them out there, they get you back to structure. What about the development of some of the other lines in recent games to get that four-line push all the time?
3: Yeah, I think this, again, like I said, this time of year, you just really can't have passengers. And I think, the last three games, we haven't had that. We've had a level of desperation from all four lines, from all six defensemen, to have, an understanding and awareness of how to defend, how to play in critical situations throughout the game, and I think that's what's given us success here lately.
0: With all the talk about Macklin Celebrini and the great season he's having, I wanted to ask you about the support he's getting from the guys he's playing with and how that's been working out.
3: Yeah, I think Cherny has given them a good boost up there and a different makeup of a player that can win pucks, that plays with pace, and he's a big guy that can hold on to pucks down low, and for a long time we've saw Mac winning a lot of pucks in all three zones, but having another guy brings another element, and obviously Smitty is the playmaker and can make plays, and they've really had a lot of chemistry when they're together, and they've put in some goals in the back of the net. We'd like them to continue to work on the defensive side of it, so we're not giving up four or five goals a game. That's going to be a big key going down the stretch here.
0: Last game we talked a lot about faceoffs as one of those little details. What about your special teams, your power play lately? You had a bunch of opportunities, you scored a few goals last game. What's been better?
3: Yeah, just the chemistry on it and just having an understanding of what the penalty kill is doing and going out and executing it. And I think we're reading off one another really well. There's an attack mentality to it. The more they're together, the feels like the more they're building that chemistry and continue to go forward. And that's going to be a big piece this time of year. Special teams is critical. Well, that's our penalty kill, our power play. We're going to continue to build off that.
0: Now, Mike Bossy used to say that when he didn't think it was going in enough, he would take twice as many shots. Are you one of those believers too?
3: Yeah, I mean, we got to continue to get more bodies in front of that, but having that shot mentality and that attack mentality really helps our group have an understanding to how to create chaos. Well, that's 5-on-5 or in the power play. So I think we've done a better job of that late as of late, just because that's how goals are scored this time of year, and we got to continue to build off of that.
0: Totally unrelated to hockey, but special promotion tonight at SAP Center. It's Grateful Dead night, believe it or not. I don't know if you ever listened to the Grateful Dead growing up.
3: No, I'm a little too young for probably the Grateful Dead, but I'm sure everyone will be excited, and we're excited. It's to be a fun atmosphere tonight.
0: It'll be a musical atmosphere, but also, what's the key to Anaheim? They're a team that's really on top of things.
3: Yeah, this is just a team that can get on the offense. They go. It's a rush team. They can make you pay off the rush. So we got to make sure our referees is critical, our D's gaps. We're taking away time and space. And then just our desperation to continue to defend in our D zone. That will lead us to play in the offense, and we have to have an understanding of that tonight.
0: That's one of the things that really improved. The fact the forward support has helped the gaps close for the D.
3: Yeah, for sure, that will help. If we have if we see three guys in the picture for our forwards, it helps our defense with their gaps and holding lines. And I think that's with a rush team is critical.
0: We're excited for the game. Good luck.
3: Thanks, Dan.
0: Thanks for joining us for Coach's Chalkboard. And now stand by for the Sharks and the Ducks. Big game tonight on the San Jose Sharks Audio Network.
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0: celebrating on the right circle. Shoots. Anton Severini just completes the hat trick, and the Sharks win overtime 3-2.
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2: It's time for hockey at SAP Center at San Jose, and these are the games you love to have on the schedule in April. 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The Sharks and the Ducks on the ice. 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For the Sharks, they go with Yaroslav Askarov in goal. On defense, Sam Dickinson and Nick Leddy. Up front, Macklin Cetabrini, Will Smith, and Colin Graff.
3: And for Anaheim in net, Lucas Dostal. On defense, John Carlson, Ian Moore. And up front, Tim Walsh, flanked by Mikael Granlund and Alex Killorn.
2: Game is underway with a faceoff at center ice. Referees today are TJ Luxmore and John McIsaac. And the linesmen are Bevan Mills and Tyson Baker. Sharks control the puck inside their own territory, and they move from left to right. Leddy, who had a great game last game against St. Louis, tosses to his partner Sam Dickinson. He carries up to the blue line, gains the zone, and shoots in deep. Back to get it there is defenseman Ian Moore. Tips it up the left side, and Mikael Granlund, long pass up the middle, moving down the ice. It's John Carlson, gains the zone, feeds on the right wing side for Killorn, but a shot is blocked by Sam Dickinson. Had his stick in great position on that play.
3: Yeah, Sharks got caught a little bit there. Dickson is really struggling.
2: Now they might get caught again here. Scott is in front of the goal. A chance by Leo Carlson to flip to the right, but Troy Terry's angle play is sticked aside by Yaroslav Askarov. I got a funny feeling things are going to happen fast and furious in this game, with both teams having a lot of players under the age of 21 on their rosters that are making big contributions for their squads. Back behind the San Jose net now, into forecheck is Anaheim. At the near side now, the defenseman Jackson Lacombe keeping it in. Back on the point, veteran Chris Kreider throws to the right, and there comes a shot. That was off the stick of Jacob Trouba, but the puck was deflected away and wide of Yaroslav Askarov. Good block there by the Sharks' Alex Wenberg on a centering attempt by Leo Carlson. But Kreider on the point, feeds near side. Troy Terry moving in, shooting it. Two great saves by Yaroslav Askarov, doing the splits, turning into an octopus. One of his eight arms stopped that second chance right out in front of an net. Leo Carlson still can't believe it. He tries to throw to the slot, knocked away by a stick, and the Sharks able to clear out, and that's what you want to see from Yaroslav Askarov.
3: Oh, get to the game early, get to the game quick. Anaheim had a lot of possession in the offensive zone. Kreider up top, he was able to find Terry, and what a move and what a save.
2: Ty Dellandrea is on the ice for the first time in 30 games, and he makes some contact in the neutral zone and open ice against Beckett Seneca, the talented young rookie who's been one of the more impressive this season in the NHL. Ducks get it deep into the Sharks zone. Just underway, 2:15 gone by. First period, no score between San Jose and Anaheim. Got a penalty coming up here and a scramble along the near boards just inside the Sharks' blue line. Back referee sees something that he doesn't like, so let's pause 10 seconds for station identification. This is the San Jose Sharks Audio Network.
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2: Back referee John McIsaac saw something he didn't like. Let's hear from TJ Luxmore as to what the penalty is on Ty
5: Dellandrea. San Jose penalty number 10. 2 minute minor. High sticking.
2: 2 minutes for high sticking to Ty Dellandrea, who is making his return to live action in the NHL after missing the last 30 games with what he disclosed this morning was a knee injury. He's played with some spirit already in his first shift, but stick came up a little bit high there on the boards.
3: Yeah, just tried to lift the stick and didn't have much pressure there, and right up into the face.
2: Okay, Anaheim goes on the man advantage right now. Sharks pick up. They clear all the way down. They begin with Ostapchuk and Goodrow up front. Back on defense, it's Desharnais and Mario Ferraro. Anaheim Ducks starting to move on the attack, led by Leo Carlson. Weaves to his right across the line, but turned it over. Goodrow, Ostapchuk couldn't clear it, but Goodrow does. He moves up the left wing side. Lead pass, Ostapchuk moving in. He goes to the backhand. He tries to get the shot away, but John Carlson, crafty veteran, positioned himself just so that he delayed the opportunity enough, and no shot for Ostapchuk.
3: Yeah, just got enough of that stick on the puck on the Goodrow pass there in the between the legs play on Ostapchuk, and he was able to come over and get a stick on it.
2: Anaheim ranked number 23 in the NHL. NHL at 18.3% on the power play. They move into the Shark zone. It's Kreider and Terry playing catch with it. Now Lacombe on the point. Cross ice, far side. There's Mikhail Granlin exchanging now with Kreider. Granlin tosses to the point. Lacombe back to Granlin. Return near side. Lacombe goes back to Mikhail Granlin, who's up top now. Feeds down to the left corner. There's Lacombe, stick handling against Desharnais. Backhands to Granlin, down low. Terry trying to get behind, feed to the middle. Now it's fed across the ice. Great play by Colin Graf, getting the stick out on Leo Carlson, knocking the puck away and clearing it all the way down.
3: Wow, what a dangerous little play there. Kreider found the seam there on Carlson back door. But like you said, Graf just got a piece of that enough to make that roll off of the stick.
2: Delay the opportunity. That's what you've got to do against a team like this. Right now, Anaheim, with 28 seconds left on their power play, sends out the second unit. Mason McTavish is kind of mired in a slump, similar to the one William Eklund is on. Sends to the corner. Barkley Goodrow got checked there, but it's going to be a penalty against Anaheim as Alex Killorn coming together with Goodrow in the corner after the puck was put around the boards by McTavish, and the result is going to be 4-on-4 for the next 21 seconds as Alex Killorn gets this penalty, a 2-minute penalty for hooking.
3: Yeah, great job by Mook Madulin in the corner there to jump off that bobbled puck by McTavish. Gets that over to the far corner. Goodrow does a great job getting down low on that. And Killorn just reaches with a stick. Easy call for the ref as he got it up near the hands underneath Goodrow and didn't allow him to exit that puck.
2: And so here we are with a Sharks 4-on-4 skating situation. And in 21 seconds, they'll have a power play. Face-off duck zone. Smith has it. Cross ice. Sets up Celebrini. Stick handles. Throws it across the rink to Smith. He tried to tip it in front for a breaking Dickinson. It got blocked by a stick on the far side of the ice. That was a heck of a play by Trouba to stop it. Sharks enter the zone again. A pass for Smith. Getting underneath Trouba. Spinning away. Backhands around to the near boards. Coming in, Orlov gets a piece of it, but Anaheim skates out as the penalty on Delandrie is over. He gets back along with Wenberg. Moving in left side, Ryan Paling the drive. That's a good stick save by Askarov, who's been razor sharp in the opening couple of minutes. No score in the first. Sharks on the man advantage. Here comes Celebrini moving in. Cruising back behind the Anaheim. That centering feed. Score! Will Smith from Mecklen Celebrini. The dynamic duo strike on the power play, and the Sharks are up 1-0 at 4:37 of the first period.
3: Now, this is a great entry off of the rush. Poling got a little caught, a little deep off of that shot. Wenberg got in his way just enough to buy him that 4-on-3 entry into that. Mecklen Celebrini had a lot of time on the left-hand side, opted not to shoot the puck on the bad angle. And as he comes around the other side, Will Smith, as he does so well, finds a little slot in the area, in the high slot. Great pass, and what a one-timer there by Will Smith. No chance by Dostal.
2: Nice to see that. The goal for Will Smith is his 22nd of the season. He's got 52 points on the year. And Mecklen Celebrini is going to pick up another point, so he moves ahead of Erik Karlsson on the all-time best seasons ever in San Jose Sharks history. And only Jumbo Joe is in front of him now.
3: Yeah, just keeps climbing that ladder, and just great patience there coming around the net. Everybody in Anaheim focused on him and what he was going to do with the puck, and Will Smith finds that little area in the high slot. What a pass.
2: Off the draw, Sharks up 1-0. Way out of his net there is Askarov to spin it away from the forechecking Vetrano. It's down the ice off a stick. No icing. Hellison being bodied up by Ostapchuk behind the net. His fourth line for the Sharks just going right back to structure here, and they intercept the pass on the right side. It's Gaudette, lead pass, moving in. And there's a shot by Ostapchuk toward the net, knocked aside. Goodrow centers. Oh, Gaudette fans on it this time, but Dickinson on the point, fakes the shot, then takes one. It's blocked by Vetrano. It's a two-on-one developing. Now it's two-on-two. Across the line, angle shot for Vetrano off the goalpost. Oh, that was so close for Frank Vetrano to try to tie the game for Anaheim right off the iron in this first period. 5.5 gone by, and the Sharks just sighing with relief there as they go back and get things recycled with Nick Leddy holding onto the puck. Watched there by a forecheck of Leo Carlson. Tosses to Dickinson, angles one forward, poked ahead by Kiefer Sherwood, who began his career, by the way, with the Anaheim Ducks when he was signed as a free agent out of Miami of Ohio. Sherwood, who has great memories in starting his career here, throws in deep back behind the net. Eklund centers. There's Sherwood right in front of the goal. Had a stick tied up. Loose play. Poked at. Oh, what a great stop by Dostal as the Sharks, Sherwood and Wenberg poking at the puck, trying to knock it through traffic. And right at the edge of the crease, Dostal got his left pad out there and kept it out of the net.
3: Yeah, and there's just one of those plays that Clint, he does so much with the puck there. He's down below below the net. There he just shoves it out front, creates some chaos, and Dostal had to make a pretty amazing save to keep that puck out of the net.
2: 6 minutes, 4 seconds gone by in the first period. We've got a 1-0 Sharks lead over Anaheim, and what a game we've got already. We'll be back on the San Jose Sharks Audio Network. 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Now San Jose's in front, 1-0. The goal on the power play, Will Smith getting credit for it. That is his 22nd of the season from Macklin Celebrini. Point number 102 on the year. Anaheim is going to come right back into the Shark zone. Mikhail Granlund knocked down there by Orlov's check. Puck comes around the near boards in the San Jose end, but John Carlson keeps it in. Orlov spins it back the other way. Good keep in there by Ian Moore on defense. A right-handed shooting player put it behind the net. Washi centering attempt. Desharnais got a stick on it, and Celebrini takes off. 3-on-2, led by Celebrini. Feeds on the right. Colin Graf moving in. Cutting behind the net. Centering feed for Celebrini. They just missed. If he gets that puck, it's in the back of the net.
3: Yeah, so close. So close again. Great patience getting to that far side of the net there for Graf, and just out of the reach of Celebrini.
2: There's Smith across the line. Loses on the stick check. Taking it back now is Anaheim. Down the left wing side, it's Beckett Seneca carrying up to the Sharks' blue line and dumping it in. It goes left corner. Seneca, a hard worker, digs it free, feeds back to the point, gets a return feed from Zellweger, turns and shoots. That was a heck of a shot. Good stop by Askarov. And again, there was a little bit of a layer of traffic there, although Askarov did see the puck. His first look might have had his view obscured a little bit because of the way Seneca was positioned.
3: Yeah, Seneca did a nice little roll there on the give and go with the defenseman Zellweger, but a good job by Mook Madulin again pressuring Viel up and high into that high slot. So important for that defense to create that position early on Viel, not allowing to get in front and through the eyes of Askarov.
2: Game three of a four-game series between these two teams. You got to love it when you have divisional rivals playing each other near the end of a season. Off the draw. Sharks lead 1-0. Toffoli has his stick tied up there by Zellweger, but the Sharks recover it. It's tipped on net. That's a great save off of Misa's tip. Thrown toward the goal after Toffoli got knocked off the play. And now Misa doing a little pushing and shoving. And Ty Dellandrea coming in there against Anaheim and Jeff Viel and saying, young man, you're going to have to step away from that. Of course, Jeff Viel is game for doing anything.
3: Yeah, Viel's a tough customer, as we well know. But this is a great entry there to Foley on the stop-up. And that shot, Dellandrea knew he didn't have a lane towards the net, just sort of fires it at Misa off to the side. And he gets does a great job getting this tip down low and back through the pads of Dostal, who had to make a good save.
2: That was just a good hand-eye coordination reaction by Michael Misa on that play. And a nice job, as you said, by Ty Dellandrea. Off the draw, penalty coming up against the Sharks as the Ducks dump it into the San Jose zone. And before Dostal can get to the box, we have the stoppage. We've had a handful of penalties called here early. That wasn't the case last game. Looks like Michael Misa may be still a little bit upset about what happened to him there with Viel earlier. And he gets a 2-minute hooking penalty, putting the Anaheim Ducks back on the power play. Time of the penalty, 7:29 of period number one.
3: Yeah, this is not a situation the Sharks want to get into here. This is through the neutral zone. Just a little bit of a reach here, getting up into the hands. Pretty easy call there as he's coming across the blue line there, polling, and Misa just gets up into the hands and gives him a little tug.
2: Face-off right side of goaltender Yaroslav Askarov, and the Ducks on the power play win the draw. Troy Terry exchanges with John Carlson, sends it across the rink to Leo Carlson. Back to John Carlson. He shoots. Glove save made by Askarov. Really good job there against Granlund by Desharnais in front as he and Askarov have a little chat about the vision situation.
3: Yeah, and again, always talking to the goalies there, the defensemen, after seeing where you want to see the lane, where do you want to have the box, and where do we want to engage here to allow them to see that puck. So great job by the veteran Desharnais there, boxing Granlund out.
2: All right, faceoff coming up to the left side of Yaroslav Askarov. Minute 50 remaining on the penalty on Michael Misa, called at the 7:29 mark for hooking. 1-0 San Jose leading. The goal by Will Smith, assisted by Macklin Celebrini. Off the faceoff, Anaheim wins the draw. Leo Carlson tips to his namesake, John. Now he throws to the left. Shot by Terry. Nice stick save by Askarov. Rebound gobbled up. And here comes Ostapchuk. Down the left side, makes the move to the middle. But John Carlson, again, just a smart play, waited him out, warded him off, And now John Carlson has the puck and drops it back for the Anaheim power play to Leo Carlson. Feed on the right. Terry slips by a check, moves in, shoots one. A stick save made from the right circle by Askarov. Sharks can't clear. Goodrow couldn't get it out. Batted down by Kreider's check. Kreider, Leo Carlson at the near side. Terry sends it back. Chris Kreider on the left point, cross ice. John Carlson picks up, goes to Mikhail Granlund. And Granlund, the former Shark, gives some space for himself as he stick handles into the right circle of the San Jose zone. Now to a minute remaining on the power play for Anaheim. Granlund throws toward the net, was looking for a tip there, side of the goal. That was a classic Kreider kind of a tip attempt, but he put it wide of the goal this time. Leo Carlson shoots, save Askarov, doesn't quite know where it is, but he doesn't move, and it stays between his pads. He's able to make the stop and hang on with 50 seconds to go in the Misa penalty.
3: Yeah, good possession here for Anaheim, but a great job by the Sharks really keeping things to the outside, not offering up a lot of lanes as they were in their set positions there, but Granlund off to the far side didn't really have a lane for anybody to get that puck through. So look for Anaheim to try and set up, but maybe get some more shots, especially up high in the zone here.
2: 1-0 San Jose, 50 seconds to go in the Misa penalty. Mason McTavish draws the puck back, but Jackson Lacombe's going to have to go back to the neutral zone under pressure there from Alex Wenberg, who's up front alongside Ty Dellandrea on this penalty kill. Just great to see Ty Dellandrea back after missing 30 games. And he already has a bit of an impact. Moving in, Vetrano sends it off to the right side. Killorin checked by Dellandrea. Puck skips free. Askarov's caught behind the net as he's checked by Seneca, but he worked the backhander around the boards. Dellandrea couldn't quite get it, but the puck drifts through the defense and out of the zone for the Sharks. McTavish on the rush to the Sharks line, puts on the brakes on the zone entry, tried to make the play, good deflection there by Wenberg, and then he chops the puck down the ice with 8 seconds to go in the penalty.
3: Nice job there up high in the zone. Like I said, the Sharks able to keep everything to the outside, and those plays that do come inside, they're quick to attack, sticks on pucks, and they're able to get the clear.
2: Here come the Ducks, final seconds of the penalty ticking off, back to full strength for San Jose, and the Sharks in their own zone just cleared it out to center ice. Ducks tip back the other way, Jeff Viel overskated, he's chopped down by Orloff, and Viel dropped his stick on the play. They're going to call Orloff for slashing, and he does not like this call one little bit as he glares back at the official, John McIsaac, who makes the call, and so Orloff is going to go to the penalty box, and that's the one thing the Sharks have got to worry about here, because you don't want to give a on the rush team opportunities to take the rush on the power play.
3: Yeah, and again, it's the stick plays. This one, you know, again, right over the top of the stick. And you say these sticks break easy, but he gave a pretty good two-hander right across the shaft of that stick and broke pretty easy for Viel and an easy call for the ref.
2: So it's a power play again for Anaheim, their third of this period at 9:43 of the opening frame. Sharks put Ostapchuk back out there with Goodrow. They get the draw to the near boards, but Anaheim recovers it. Don't forget they've got the extra man. Kreider feeds John Carlson to the middle, Granlund. Now back to John Carlson. Now to Terry on the left circle. Backhands right back to John Carlson. Fakes the shot, holds it, gives it back Terry near side. Right-handed shot on the left wing. Loses on the stick check to Desharnais, who grabs it and clears.
3: Again, the same situation, keeping the puck to the outside there. Desharnais with the long stick. He's able to come down and bat that puck and to get the clear. Great job.
2: 30 seconds gone by in the Anaheim power play, and here come the Ducks on the rush. To the Sharks' blue line they come. Terry enters the zone, gives to Granlund, right boards. Goes down low into the corner. Leo Carlson back to Granlund, right circle. Holds onto it, watched by Ferraro. He stick handles, he throws toward the front of the net. It's tipped on goal by Leo Carlson, and a good stop by Yaroslav Askarov, who once again gives a little thank you tap to Vinny Desharnais, who's been a big, big factor on these three power plays that Anaheim has had already.
3: Yeah, eats up a lot of space in the middle there. And again, Anaheim just not many lanes, and they're going to have to shoot the puck. I'm sure they're going to have an earful from Joel Quenneville when you get there. Sometimes you just have to elect to shoot, but great job by the Sharks.
2: Right now, Mikhail Granlund steps into the faceoff circle for Anaheim, going up against his old friend, Alex Wenberg. And it's dropped and controlled back behind the goal line inside the Sharks zone. It's Anaheim grinding it out, but Ferraro just tying things up. Finally, it's worked free by the Ducks. Minute to go in their power play and the penalty to Orloff. Sharks try to clear along the near boards, can't do it. But then another great play by Desharnais. Knocked it away from John Carlson. Poked the puck down the ice and gave Carlson a little bit of a shot. Enough to get John Carlson to look back and take down the number.
3: A little bit of spiciness there up with the blue line as Carlson gave him a shot to start.
2: Here's Leo Carlson, an outstanding young talent across the line. Feeds to Granlund, now to John Carlson. Down low, Terry throws it toward the net. And Askarov took a wave at it. It deflected it wide. Granlund left right wing corner. Checked there by Letty. Worked free by the Ducks. They send it across the ice, but the puck is deflected over the short glass into about row three. And a souvenir for a Celebrini fan there on this Grateful Dead night. I don't know if that's the Phil zone or the Jerry zone, but tonight is the Grateful Dead evening. Aardvark, the Grateful Dead oriented group, playing some music tonight.
6: Have you been to a Grateful Dead concert?
2: I've been to about four of them in my life.
6: Okay. I went to a Fish concert.
2: Did you?
6: Yeah, first one with Jared Scaldi way back in
2: 99.
6: It was pretty good.
2: Yeah,
6: we went back in Kentucky when I was down there in the minors, and he was a veteran on the team back then, him, Mike Craig, and a couple others. He's like, kid, I got a concert for you.
2: This is going way, way back in my history, but I went to a couple of concerts on vacation here at the Oakland Coliseum. I actually saw the Jerry Garcia band over at Greek Theater. Off the faceoff, quick shot toward the net. McTavish stopped by Askarov, cleared by Ferraro, all the way down. And will basically do it for the penalty on Orloff. Penalty box door about to open up as the Ducks rush up the ice. McTavish at the Sharks' line as the penalty is over. Drops for Lacombe, and offside is called here against Anaheim. So the Sharks' penalty killers have done an outstanding job so far in this first period, killing off all three Anaheim opportunities. And when we come back, we'll have even strength hockey. 8:14 to go, first period. The score, the Sharks 1, the Ducks nothing, on the San Jose Sharks Audio Network.
7: 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Any publication, reproduction, retransmission, or other use of the descriptions and accounts of this game without the express written consent of the San Jose Sharks is strictly prohibited.
2: Well, they're putting up Grateful Dead trivia on Grateful Dead night here at SAP Center, and they just asked somebody, who is the front man of the Grateful Dead, Jerry Garcia or Bob Dylan? I think that was a pretty easy answer for the fans.
3: I think I could even get that one.
2: Yeah, what the heck? It's part of a long tradition here of honoring the bands. And we've had Metallica come and play the national anthem here. James Hetfield was out on the ice doing that one time, and we had him in the booth. In the last couple of years, they put together group sessions for fans that want to honor the Grateful Dead. I don't know if we were selling veggie burritos out in front of the building, but... or whether they were arguing what was going to be in the second set.
3: That's what they call them, right? The deadheads?
2: Deadheads, yeah. Now we've got Tim Washey stepping in. Don't know if he likes the Grateful Dead or not, but off the faceoff, Michael and Settimrini poking at the puck. Can't quite control it. Ryan Poehling has for Anaheim. He just backhands one forward into the Sharks zone. Letty back for the Sharks on defense. Dickinson fed his pass out, but it's off the stick of Colin Graf on the left wing playing in the stead of Igor Chernyshov today. Chernyshov out with an illness. Celebrini just lost the puck to Washey inside his own end, but it's worked loose. Stopped by Letty in front, in the middle, sends it right back on the left, and here comes Celebrini. Sharks moving left to right, lead pass off the stick of Graf, driving down the middle. Celebrini was on the left wing boards when he entered the zone, but the Sharks, no harm, will go back to center ice, and Macklin moves in again. It's bodied up by Trouba as he dumps into the zone. Got to watch that. I'm sure the Sharks will have their eyes on anybody taking a run at Macklin, especially in this nationally televised game. On the right side of the ice, Smith sets up. Celebrini in the slot turns and shoots it toward the net. Just put it wide. And he had Graf on the skate through on that play. That would have been a tough play if it got to the net.
3: Yeah, quick little play inside out on Trouba there. And he just slashed at the stick of Celebrini and just got enough of it to cause a disruption.
2: Celebrini kind of fanned on the puck, but he got it to Eklund during the midst of a line change. And Eklund bumps it forward. Anaheim does take over, but now the Sharks can get all the fresh guys on the ice. John Carlson behind the back pass, intercepted. Wenberg intercepts it, goes straight to his left, now to his right. His stick handles into the zone. Dumps it around the boards, trying to set up Eklund. Sherwood in there, works it free. Oh, he tried to slip it over to Wenberg. It came back to the point. A shot by Desharnais stopped. Now it's fed across the ice by Sherwood, blocked by John Carlson's stick. Loose left corner. Eklund tipped it to Sherwood. Tried to send it through traffic, picks it up himself. Heads toward the net, poked at it, couldn't get it. Anaheim just coming very close to giving something up there, but Leo Carlson and Ian Moore combined to stop the play to the goal. Sharks keep it in. Eklund shoots the puck toward the goal. Good idea. Stick save made by Dostal. Rebound far side. Anaheim is going to get it. They will move it out. Granlund leads the way. Right down the middle. Across the line. Veers to his right. Moves away from Eklund. And he backhands off the boards. Grabbing it is Drew Hellison on the far side for the Ducks. He tosses behind the net. Ferraro taken down there by Tim Washey. That's going to be a penalty on the Ducks. And San Jose is going to go back to the power play as Western Michigan University's Tim Washey is going to take this penalty call. He doesn't particularly care for it either, but at 14:04 of this period number one, the Sharks go back on the man advantage. When we come back, they lead 1-0, and we'll have the power play next on the San Jose Sharks Audio Network. Marvel Superhero Night featuring Spider-Man swings into SAP Center on Saturday, April 4th at 7 p.m. as the Sharks take on Nashville in a huge game. All fans will receive a collectible comic book featuring a specialty Macklin Celebrini cover. Don't miss this one. Visit sjsharks.com/tickets. 1-0 Sharks. Power play coming up for San Jose. Tim Washey in the penalty box for the Anaheim Ducks. 2-minute penalty called against him for tripping on Mario Ferraro. Power plays on Sharks Audio brought to you by Power Business Technology, copiers and printers for your office needs. San Jose already 1-for-1 on the man advantage. Orloff gets the faceoff drop. He feeds over to Will Smith, who's got the goal. Down low to Toffoli. Back to Will Smith, left wing side. Moves into the circle. Stick handles, holds it. Throws it to the right side. Orloff on the point. Moves away from the check of McTavish. Sends near side to Celebrini. Down low. There's Wenberg holding onto it. Sending it back to Macklin with a saucer pass. He stopped it. Kept it in. Feeds cross ice. Now gets it back from Orloff. Moves it down low off the corner boards. And Toffoli keeps it around the perimeter to Will Smith. To Orloff. To the middle. Wenberg turning. Has it on his backhand. Hands to Celebrini at the near side. Macklin down low. Here's Wenberg holding it back to Celebrini. Cross ice to Smith. Back now to Orloff. Shot! And that's a good block by Ryan Paling, getting his stick on it for Anaheim. And with a minute 17 left on the Washey penalty, the puck's out of play.
3: Yeah, some quick puck movement there. And this is what I thought they did really good against St. Louis as well, using that low play to create that little bit of space, moving the puck around, which eventually creates the seam across to Will Smith and that pop up top. And Anaheim really had to make a good play to get that block.
2: Sharks look pretty patient right now on the man advantage. That's part of the reason why they had three power play goals against St. Louis on Monday, and they've got one today. Off the draw, Anaheim wins the faceoff, and Kreider clears it all the way down on net. Why not? Askarov makes the stick save and leaves it there for Dmitry Orloff. We're down to a minute 5 remaining on the Sharks' man advantage. Toffoli drops it back to Will Smith, and he crisscrosses and drops to his buddy Macklin Celebrini, who skates to center. He's across the line, tried to whip the backhand pass. He wanted to get it to Smith, but Anaheim read that with a nice little stick move. It's dumped on net there by the Ducks, and that's scooped up kind of spectacularly there by Askarov, and with Kreider right there, he made a little extra juke and held onto it for a face-off.
3: Yeah, see if he can get Kreider to bite onto one side, but a good job. They're not going to fool the veteran Kreider into peeling off on there and allowing you to play the puck and getting a free break out there.
2: Well, think about it. He had 52 goals in his best season. He scored 20 goals or more 10 times going into this season. And this year for the Anaheim Ducks, Chris Kreider has 22 goals, so that's 11 years in which he has 20 goals or more, which sounds great until you recognize the fact that yesterday Alex Ovechkin scored twice and he's had 20 30-goal seasons. Can you believe that?
3: That's quite a few.
2: You bet. Here come the Sharks down the left side. Wenberg leads the way in. Into the slot. There's a shot on goal by Celebrini. He had two men on him, but he snuck that puck through, and a good save by Dostal with 26 seconds left on the Sharks' man advantage. This power play will come off, and the second unit will get the dribs and drabs of 26 seconds of power play time to be exact. Michael Misa is back out there with Sherwood, Gaudet, Eklund, and Dickinson. Granlund in the faceoff circled against Misa. Misa's trying to win the draw. It's poked at. Sharks keep it in. Dickinson holds it, slides it over to Gaudet, keeps the puck, goes down low, and back to get it there. Anaheim, John Carlson tries to clear, and with a little help from Granlund, he does. We're down to 10 seconds left in the Sharks' man advantage. Zone entry by Dickinson. It comes back out. Dickinson gets it back there from Sherwood, holds onto it. Behind the back pass to Eklund on the right board. Down low to Misa in front for Sherwood. That was a nifty play, but Granlund got a little piece of that pass with a stick and knocked it out, and that's it for the power play. But how about Misa moving the puck there?
3: Yeah, nice little pop play again, using that low down and that pop into Sherwood. And there, like you said, Granlund just got enough of that to disrupt the one-timer by Sherwood.
2: Sharks 1, Ducks nothing. 3:35 to go in the first. The goal by Smith on the power play, his 22nd from Macklin Celebrini. Sharks dump into the offensive zone. The Ostapchuk line is out there, grinding it out again. Gaudet pursuing, but here comes Jackson Lacombe for Anaheim, moving right to left. He feeds on the right wing of the Sharks' line. Dumped into the zone there by Ian Moore, and the Sharks will grab it quickly and start to move it out. Pass by Graf across the ice. Mario Ferraro hustles to it and pokes it forward. Got it across the Anaheim line, at least, before the Ducks poke it back the other way. Now Eklund had a couple of swipes at the puck, but it was deflected back by Washi. 3 minutes to go in this period. San Jose has better puck possession now as they move out of the zone. Led by Mukko Madulin. Gets to the blue line. Gains the zone. Feeds it on the right. Eklund checked away by Zellweger. And here's Leo Carlson for Anaheim. Boy, he can move. He's got it down the right. He got by one man. Now tries to get by a second, but then he runs into the third man, and that guy is Mukko Madulin, who bodies him off the puck. You want to see more of that from Mukko Madulin, don't you?
6: Yeah, nice job. Quick closing there.
2: Here comes Wennberg attacking across the line. Turns to the middle. Oh, he had two men, and he missed him with the pass. Both Eklund and Ferraro were driving the center lane. Two layers of offense, but unfortunately, Wenberg's pass just a little bit off the mark. So 2:18 left. Slipping by an Orlov check. Here are the Ducks moving in. They shoot. They score. That's Ryan Poehling down the right wing side. He's got a great wrist shot. He slips by Orlov down the wing, turns to the middle in the circle, and snaps it up top to get it past Askarov to tie the game 1-1 for Anaheim with 2:13 to go in this period.
6: Yeah, Poehling, he's had a strong period here for Anaheim. He drew the early penalty on Misa there with the hook coming across, and there he just makes a strong power move to get by Orlov and drives to the middle there, and he puts this puck right up top on the blocker side on Askarov.
2: He's been around for 7 years in the NHL, began his career at St. Cloud State University in Minnesota. He is from the Twin Cities area in Lakeville. He has become just a really solid performer at this level. A third line center for Joel Quenneville's team, and that was a really nice shot.
6: Yeah, strong power move by a young big kid there.
2: Ryan Poehling of the Ducks getting his 10th goal of the season. So it's all even at one. We're back to action. 2 minutes to play in this first period. Ty Dellandrea back in action for the Sharks, grinding it out in the right wing corner. One-on-one there. Kicked it free, but back behind the net there in Anaheim. Ian Moore tried to clear it. Couldn't quite do it. Here's Toffoli trying to pick it up. A bouncer. Now Misa skates over to it. Pokes it free. Dellandrea behind the goal line gets pushed a little bit. He works it loose. Trying to get it over to Toffoli in the corner. Toffoli ends up with it. He shoots toward the net. That's to the short side. That was barely stopped by a somewhat surprised Dostal. And the Ducks managed to clear it all the way down. This should be icing. And it is icing.
6: Yeah, it was a nice job. Again, when they're on the forecheck, they're turning some pucks over there. Toffoli gets a good stick on the puck and, you know, sneakily just kind of fakes that pass into the high slot area and then just tries to tuck that up on the short side. Caught Dostal leaning just a little bit, but he was able to get up and make the save.
2: We're in the middle of a great homestand for the Sharks. Our next broadcast will be tomorrow at 6:30 as the Toronto Maple Leafs come to town for their only Bay Area visit. Off the draw, Dostal scoops up a puck that rolls into him. After that, we've got that big game on Saturday between the Sharks and Nashville. Monday, it's Chicago, and Wednesday, it's Edmonton, and then the Sharks go back to Anaheim for a quick trip.
6: A lot of big games coming up here. You know, exciting time to not only be a fan of the Sharks as they're striving to get into the playoffs here, but some big games down the stretch.
2: Face off right side of Lukasz Dostal. Minute 25 to go in the period. 1-1 the score. Once again, Ryan Poehling getting credit for his 10th goal. Drew Helison and Lukasz Dostal will get the assist. So Dostal picks up an assist on that play. Off the faceoff, Sharks dump it in deep, back behind the goal line. Letty got it loose, but Lacombe is back there. They try to clear Canott. Celebrini keeps in, goes into the corner to Smith, trying to center it for a breaking graph. That was a really good defensive play by Trouba to get a stick on that. Trouba and Lacombe going up against the Celebrini line here today. 1 minute left, a little less than that remaining in the first period. They stopped that thrust a moment ago, and now Washi works it loose. Moves down the left wing into the Shark zone, chopped it toward the net. And you know, Sam Dickinson coming over and providing support, got a little piece of that with his stick, slowing it down and allowing Askarov to make the stop.
6: Yeah, again, quick to close in the defensive zone. He recognized that, keeps the player to the outside. Really, the only play was to try and throw that towards the net, maybe get a soft rebound there, but Askarov able to glove it and get the faceoff.
2: And so, we've got a 1-1 tie, 47 seconds left in this first period. It'll be McTavish stepping on with Vetrano out there for Anaheim. San Jose has got Gaudette stepping in, and he's going to get the faceoff to the near boards. Orlov pokes at it. Sharks push it out. Knocked forward by Ostapchuk, and Goodrow moving down the right wing. Got a piece of it. But that's a good glove play by the defenseman Moore to knock it back out of the zone legally. Sharks pick it back up. 30 seconds left in the period, and they move right back into Anaheim territory. It's Adam Gaudette, left corner, with Barkley Goodrow. Gaudette with the puck being checked there by Moore, but he's digging for it. Worked at three. Goodrow reaches in, snaps it around, but unfortunately, before it got to Desharnais, it's a good read by McTavish to knock it out of the zone, and he gets it down into the Sharks' end with about 10 seconds to go in the period. One more rush, and Ostapchuk can move. He makes the maneuver there against Paul Lacombe, moves in and shoots high and wide, and a shot toward the net there on the final seconds before the horn from Desharnais hit a couple of skates. Don't forget, Zach Ostapchuk got the game-winning goal in Anaheim for his first goal as a Shark, and he was moving in. That was a good scoring chance for him.
3: Yeah, and again, he uses his legs. He did a really good job the other night in St. Louis, I thought, on a few attacks, getting in on the forecheck, creating some pressure, and he had an opportunity there.
2: How good was Yaroslav Askarov in the first period? Well, the Sharks got outshot 13-7 by Anaheim, and San Jose, with a 1-0 lead, watched Anaheim tie it. Smith and Poehling have traded goals. It is 1-1 at the end of the first period here at SAP Center at San Jose. We'll come back with a guest from the dressing room. That's coming up next on the San Jose Sharks Audio Network. Exciting first period here at SAP Center at San Jose between Northern and Southern California rivals. The score at the end of one is the San Jose Sharks 1 and the Anaheim Ducks 1. Big part of the period, the Sharks killing off three power plays by Anaheim, and a huge part of that penalty kill all season long has been one of the Sharks' outstanding veterans, Barkley Goodrow, who happens to join us right now from the dressing room with Scott Hanna.
3: Hey, Goody, you guys had to weather a little bit of a push there by Anaheim, and you got yourself in a little bit of penalty trouble. Give us your thoughts on the first period.
8: Yeah, I think, I think exactly that. I think, obviously it's not ideal having to kill off, three penalties, but I thought the kill did a good job. It's good to see, our power play get one, but obviously, like to play the next period a lot more 5-on-5.
3: Yeah, you guys did a really good job, I thought, keeping the puck to the outside for Anaheim, not really allowing them too much. As a forward, what do you key in on against a team like Anaheim?
8: Yeah, obviously they've lots of skill up front. They can make plays, seam passes, backdoor plays if you let them to. So active sticks, taking away the middle. Trying to be in shooting lanes as much as possible, and like you said, just try to keep everything to the outside.
3: Ty Dellandrea getting back in the lineup tonight, missing 30 games. How much important is to get him back as a veteran presence there?
8: Yeah, he's worked his butt off to get back in the lineup. He's a big part of this team. He brings a lot to the table. He has a massive massive heart, and his efforts always 100% every game. So great to see him back, and thought he had an impact there in the first period.
3: Yeah, well, great job on the penalty kill there, Goody. Good luck in the second period.
8: Yep, thanks, Andy.
3: Well, you were listening to Barkley Goodrow and the Sharks sitting in a 1-1 tie against Anaheim, and you're listening on the Sharks Audio Network.
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2: Time for the second period here at SAP Center at San Jose. I'm Dan Rusinowski, along with Scott Hannon. Great first period, lots of entertainment. Sharks have a couple of things they'd like to clean up a little bit, but they've had the 1-0 lead on a great goal by Will Smith, assisted by Macklin Celebrini at 4:37. And then at 17:47, Ryan Poehling, a beautiful goal of his own, his 10th, assisted by Drew Helison and goaltender Lukasz Dostal. Anaheim outshot the Sharks 13-7, so Yaroslav Askarov was asked to make some pretty big saves, including a couple of dual stops. I remember that one against both Perry and Leo Carlson, pardon me, that were just tremendous saves.
3: Yeah, the Troy Terry one where he had to do the splits. You called it, the octopus arms came out, and he was able to make that save on a power move by Troy Terry.
2: Off the faceoff, here we go. Second period is underway, and Macklin Celebrini moves with one hand on the stick down the wing into the offensive end. He's finally ridden off the play there by Killorn, but Celebrini checks him hard into the boards. Puck skips free. It's in the Sharks zone. Then John Carlson with a shot on goal is stopped. Nick Leddy and Tim Washey having words. As Nick Leddy did a pretty good job in boxing that young man out to allow Askarov to see that puck.
3: Yeah, and there you said the presence of Carlson there up on the blue line, just that little shiftiness to be able to create that lane as he gets a pass, and it looks like there's going to be a pull to the middle there, and he just takes a step outside, gets that shot towards the net, but a good job there by Leddy to box the player out.
2: in his combined totals with both Washington and Anaheim. John Carlson has 11 goals and 44 assists, so 55 points. He scored 70 points three times in his career. That's a big number for a defenseman.
3: Yeah, some offensive juggernauts there in Washington at some times, but he's a guy that can definitely spark it on the back end.
2: 1-1 the score, just underway in the second period here at SAP Center. Sharks get control of the faceoff, and they throw it to center ice. Eklund loses on a stick check, though, and so Anaheim will scoot back to their own territory, and there's John Carlson flipping it through Eklund's reach. Leo Carlson skates left to right, veers to his left across the blue line, couldn't split through the players, but Anaheim is in front of the net, and Kreider gets a golden chance all by himself, and a great save by Askarov. Just standing tall, not allowing any space. And I'll tell you what, that was a great chance for a veteran like Kreider, but a big save by Askarov.
3: And there's the danger of Carlson there. He gets the puck in from the blue line there, attacks the middle of the ice. He eventually gets the entry on the far side. Nice little sauce pass to Kreider as he was shifting back door there, but great save there by Askarov.
2: Okay, face off to his left now inside the Sharks' end. San Jose's got a wakey-wakey a little bit here to start the second period. Mario Ferraro guns one around, and it'll be Toffoli tipping it to the middle of the ice. And Misa will poke it forward, Delandria giving chase. He knocks it forward to himself, makes the move on Lacombe behind the net, and then he runs into the check in the corner. But he takes it back, and he walks out in front, gets the angle play toward the net. That's a pretty good save by Dostal. And Delandria had Lacombe all over him on the play. Good that he got that shot away.
3: A strong forecheck and able to get that turnover there.
2: Now Delandria kind of cross-checked in the back by Trouba in the neutral zone as they made contact. So Ty will make his way off the ice. He just has such an enthusiastic vigor about his game, doesn't
3: he? Yeah, just such an energy. On the attack, on the forecheck there, he's helping to create the little bit of pressure to eventually get that turnover.
2: And now the Sharks back check. Good job by Gaudette to steal it. He races to center ice. Had the game-winning goal on Monday. Carries to the blue line. Adam Gaudette shoots one in. Ostapchuk with the big hit there on the defenseman Moore. Now Goodrow trying to reach in and get it, but Moore back behind his goal line. Goodrow gives a little bit of a bump in the direction of John Carlson, but the Ducks break out. McTavish across the line. Walks into the zone. That was a dangerous shot moving down the middle, but it went wide of the net. And the Sharks chip it clear, and they will get the line change as the puck will stop short of icing inside the San Jose end. Nathan Gauthier is in his first NHL game today. He's playing center with Vetrano and McTavish in this second period, and he throws it forward. Winds up tipped on goal from long distance, but good to see a young man like Gauthier getting an opportunity. This is his first NHL season. He's been around as a pro for 3 years, and he's been playing for San Diego, so we've seen him a lot with the Barracuda in the Pacific Division of the AHL.
3: Yeah, nothing more exciting to get in your first game. The nerves and the butterflies, but he had some speed coming down on that last rush.
2: But your first game was a little bit different because it was on a converted swimming pool in Japan.
3: Yeah, just a tiny bit different. A couple points in the old first game, led the league for scoring.
2: Icing against the Sharks off the faceoff. That was just such a memorable trip. The entire time in Japan, it was just a fascinating experience. I think the highlight for me was, you guys didn't do this, but our group that was on the off-ice group got invited to the U.S. Embassy. And we were actually in the same room where Douglas MacArthur met with the Emperor, which was an incredible, historic kind of a feeling to be part of.
3: I think my most exciting thing was seeing Bernie Nichols and Joe Murphy walk around in kimonos for 2 weeks.
2: I would say that's probably true. As right now, we are back to action in the second period. Grateful Dead night here at SAP Center. So everybody is just mellowed out here in the corner. Here's Mikhail Granlund moving back behind the Sharks' goal. Former Sharks stick handling, trying to tie the game. Askarov, I think, applied the stick check there on him as he tried to walk out. And San Jose clears it out. Could be a chance for Smith. He's got Graf busting down the middle. And also Celebrini. Here's Macklin moving in. Shooting the puck. It's blocked by Trouba. Macklin Celebrini gets it over to near side to Smith. He taps it back to Orlov on the point. Walks into the left circle. Throws it to the slot. Celebrini shoots. That hit the goalpost, it looked like, after the save was made by Dostal. Will Smith and Celebrini putting on a show here. And here's Celebrini to Smith. Smith stick handles over to the right corner. Turns back toward the point, stops, dishes off to Celebrini. Celebrini stops on the right wing half-boards. A player for Anaheim has lost his stick. Here's Smith shooting it. Why? Rebound, Desharnais kept it in with Graf. Graf back for Desharnais. Slides to Celebrini up top. Feeds cross ice to Orlov on the left point. Back across the rink to Desharnais on the right. He goes down to the circle, dropped it back to Celebrini. He twists, he turns, he stick handles. He gives it now to Smith. Smith doesn't have an angle to shoot, so he drops Celebrini on the near boards. Celebrini throwing it toward the net. Graf is there. Back to Macklin, near side. Holds onto it. His great vision. Giving him the puck now back to Graf. Back to Celebrini. Throws in front for Smith, but it's off the skate of Lacombe. Smith was there with his stick, and Lacombe made a great defensive play. But the Sharks are right back on it. Graf carries down the left wing, gains the zone, loses on the check to Trouba, and finally the Ducks able to put it off a Shark stick and back across the rink, and it goes into the bench area. But that was another domineering shift by that Celebrini line, with Colin Graf stepping right in for the ill Igor Chernyshov and not looking out of place at all.
3: No, did a nice job in front of the net. So important to have that net front presence that allows...

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1: Ferraro loses on the check to Terry. The Sharks have got to get back quickly. Here's a lead pass on the right, Kreider. Across the line, little drop for Leo Carlson. Carlson stick handles, takes a look, throws it back on the point, held in by Seneca. Loses on the stick check to Sherwood. And Sherwood's looking for the headman feed, but Eklund didn't put quite enough steam on that, Britt. And so Seneca was able to tip it back.
2: Yeah, tough little bounce there off the half wall there as Eklund just tried to play that out to get that in front of Sherwood without getting the icing there. Just not enough juice on it.
1: And that's the choice he was making right there, not to put too much on it because it would have been an icing call and they were at the end of their shift. Fresh guys out for the Sharks. Here's Seneca down the right wing into the Sharks' end. Back at Seneca, throws it back behind the Sharks' net. Reversed by Ferraro all the way around, out to center ice. Mises on it. He's down the left. He's across the line. He drops for Toffoli. Holds it. Buys some time. Moves back. Throws it off to the far side of the ice. And Dickinson shoots wide. Mesa on the rebound. Behind the net. Spins with the puck. He's checked there, but he worked it free away from Moore. Dickinson right side. Feeds it back to Letty. He shoots. It's blocked by Seneca. And Letty's going to get back here on Seneca. A little help from Toffoli, too. And that pair pokes the puck away from Anaheim, and the Sharks will be able to regain. Calandria, nice lead pass to Toffoli. Down the left, he's got Mesa breaking in. He's behind the defense. He's walking in, and he tried to make the move, and it's checked away by Dostal right at the edge of the goal crease. Mesa got it back and tried to center to Toffoli, but couldn't quite put it on the tape. Now Letty loses the puck on the point. He's checked by Mason McTavish, but the Sharks steal it, and Toffoli is able to angle it off the glass, get it in deep, and the Sharks get that Ostapchuk line on the change. Goodrow chips it free. Orloff blasts it. That's blocked by Gauthier, who actually broke his stick blocking that shot. Goes back to the bench to get a new one, and Anaheim will pick it back up and feed it up the left wing side up to the Sharks' blue line. It does not enter the zone just yet. Now Jackson Lacombe recovering a bounce, throws it in deep. Orloff back to get it, poked it away from Tim Washey. And on the far side of the ice, it's Ostapchuk that's able to push it clear. Gaudette kept it going. And neutral zone, kind of a loose puck on the boards on the bench. So Ostapchuk will just send it back into his own zone. And it'll be angled forward. Fed all the way down. Unfortunately for Orloff, that's icing against the Sharks.
2: Again, the Sharks a couple times have gotten in trouble. The defensemen have got their shots blocked up high. They're getting some zone time. They're getting some pressure. That puck gets up to the point man, and the shot gets blocked. So give credit to Anaheim as they're making some big blocks from their forwards, which is sort of springing that neutral zone speed a few times. Sharks have got to be better there.
1: It's a 1-1 tie, so it's anybody's game right now. 7:39 gone by in the second period at SAP Center. We are glad you're with us. Greetings to everybody who has us synced up to the national television feed. You love that. Off the faceoff right now, Zellweger, a very dynamic offensive defenseman, moves into the Shark zone, spins off the check from Goodrow, tries to get through Desharnais, but Desharnais is a pretty big body. He can't do that, and it's worked loose. Into the right corner of the Sharks' end. Goodrow sends it to an open spot behind the goal. Orloff tried to backhand it out. It was intercepted, and Orloff is shaken up on the play. He's down on his knees off to the right of the goal as the Ducks try to center and take advantage. Orloff hobbling to the slot now to get in position, and Anaheim's Killorn can't get the shot through. And the Sharks having trouble handling the bounce. Granlund moves back in. He's blocked by Desharnais. That had to hurt for Desharnais too. So both Sharks defensemen hobbled a bit. But Macklin Celebrini on the ice on the change gets it out, bounces it in the offensive zone. And those two defensemen taking one for the team in the same shift.
2: Yeah, Orloff took it. Looked like he took a hit in the corner there. I'm not sure what happened.
1: Here's Eklund walking out of the corner into the zone. Loses the puck. There was Sherwood, edge of the crease. Chopped at it, but he put it wide of the goal. Keeper Sherwood. Stick handles near side. Almost slid it there to Eklund, but the Ducks have good coverage there. Sherwood bodied up by John Carlson. He comes up with the puck. He centers it off the defense. It's Wennberg getting it right side. Fed it back to the point man. Mukhamadulin, the shot. Now it's tipped, and now it's taken back by Eklund and Wennberg, and they play catch with it. Wennberg in the right corner. Tries to poke it free to Sherwood. He has to muscle it to himself. Sherwood on the right boards. Muscles the backhand pass back to the point. But unfortunately, Ferraro can't move around the check of Kreider. But he makes a nice recovery there. Back checks, knocks it away from Kreider. And now Sherwood sends on the left. Zone entry.

0: For Wenberg, Sharks threatening in this 1-1 tie. Here's Ferraro, the shot right on, save made. There's a rebound near sideboards. Sherwood gets it back. He shoots it up high. I think that might have hit the top of the crossbar, and it ricocheted up top, out of play, with 9:28 gone by in the second period, still 1-1.
1: Yeah, nice pressure there. Good, again, good job by Mario recovering from that right point there and getting that initial rush, and Sherwood puts it off, I think, the helmet or the crossbar.
0: Or both,
1: I think. You're right.
0: Well, we've got a break in the action now with 9:28 gone by in the second. Fasten your seatbelts, folks. Don't go anywhere. This is getting really interesting. It's a 1-1 tie halfway through the game between the Sharks and Anaheim on the San Jose Sharks Audio Network. Well, the Sharks have a unique back-to-back home set of games in the middle of the week. Tomorrow will be on the air at 6:30 p.m. Pacific time for the Sharks and the Maple Leafs. 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Maple Leafs have had a little unsettling weeks, haven't they?
1: Yeah, unsettling weeks, just times, you know, from the Mitch Marner and losing him to, you know, free agency to whatnot. It's been a struggle there in Toronto.
0: Well, it all started in 1967-68 when Punch Imlach decided to trade Pete Stemkowski. That's what happened.
1: Yep, Stemmer.
0: If the curse of Stemmer continues after 58 years. Set all the way down the ice now inside the Shark zone by Anaheim. 1-1 the score here. Anaheim starting to try to throw their weight around a little bit, if you noticed. Paling works a free. We got a penalty, maybe. No, a hand pass coming up here. As that was against Anaheim, so they will bring the faceoff outside the zone. In case you're wondering, Pete Stemkowski was on that big line with Jim Papin and Bob Pulford. That was a critical group that won the Stanley Cup for Toronto back in 1967.
1: There you go.
0: I used to love to go to the Montreal Forum when he was doing color with me because they had all the banners for the Stanley Cup for the Canadians. And they won in 65, they won in 66, they won in 68. And I would go through it one by one. I go, hey, what happened in 1967? They don't have a banner for that. He loved it. Off the faceoff, a chance for Petrano, who hit the post in the first period, but this time it's deflected wide. Sharks scramble to get the rebound. That's a good effort there by a couple of Sharks as they hand pass it forward. But Adam Gaudette, he just is always there and puts a good effort on the wing with Zach Ostapchuk.
1: Yeah, a lot of speed on this line. And again, we talk about it enough against St. Louis. They heavy on the forecheck, using their speed to their advantage and just playing simple and fast. Talk about one of the Toyota keys tonight. And this line was the epitome of that against St. Louis.
0: Faceoff controlled by the Ducks, but nope, it's a false start. So they'll bring it back. All season long, Sharks fans have shown up loud and proud, and it's our turn to say thank you. Join us on Saturday, April 11 at 7 p.m. for Fan Appreciation Night against Vancouver, presented by SAP. Lots of surprises, a reusable cooler bag giveaway, and there are some seats available, so get them now at sjsharks.com/tickets. 1-1 the score here. Sharks trying to get their groove back here as they backhand into the offensive zone. Zellweger back to control. Got it around the boards, but Orloff down the left wing intercepted it. Kept it in play. Feeds to Goodrow in the corner. Wins the battle with Zellweger as he comes behind the net. And he whips a pass around to the right point. Now gets a return feed on the right boards from the man on the point, Desharnais. It comes off to the left. Shot by Orloff. Blocked. Anaheim Zellweger, very good skater. Stick handles up, but flips it forward. Missed McTavish on the pass. That'll be icing against Anaheim. Break in the action. 7:36 to go. Second period. Tonight's game is coming to you from SAP Center at San Jose. The score, 1-1. The Sharks all even with Anaheim on the San Jose Sharks Audio Network. 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We'll have more on that in a second. Right now, back to action. As the Sharks are even 1-1 with the Anaheim Ducks. 7:25 remaining in the second period. The pass ahead goes to Sherwood, but an offside is called against San Jose. So why don't we talk about that Sharks Foundation Goals for Kids program. Again, $1,000 for every goal scored, supporting the underserved youth in the Bay Area. And that's made possible by our presenting sponsors, SAP, TechCU, and Toby Philanthropies. 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Here come the Sharks. Wenberg down the right across the line. Puts on the brakes. Holds it. Throws it rink wide off the boards. Mukhamadulin takes it. Throws to the net. It came off of a stick and Eklund tried to shoot it, but it got blocked by a stick as Eklund went down to the ice. Sherwood hits his man Leo Carlson as the puck skips back to the Sharks' blue line. And behind that blue line, it'll be Mukhamadulin and Sherwood that pick it up. Long Sherwood pass across the rink to the right. Wenberg gains the zone entry on the right boards, holds onto it so expertly. Now he loses on the check, kicks the puck forward with his skates. Recovered by Sherwood, feeds down low. Eklund's got a chance to walk out of the corner, but he is blasted to the ice by Jacob Trouba, and the puck slides into Dostal from the severe angle. Trouba's known for that kind of a check, and that was a very characteristic Jacob Trouba stoppage.
1: Yeah, he's pretty strong on his stick as Eklund tried to the shiftiness and tried to beat him down low to the post side, and Trouba wanted no part of that, sort of drove him to the ice. But a good play there by Wenberg earlier to be able to create that possession as he tried to get two on one, and Sherwood with a quick play down low.
0: Our broadcast tomorrow will be at 6:30. Sharks and the Maple Leafs. Right here tonight, we've got San Jose and Anaheim. A battle between two California teams. Off the draw, Misa digs the puck out of a pile and throws it back toward the point. Desharnais feeds behind the net, chipped at by Toffoli. Delandria back into Toffoli, trying to center it for Misa. It was a really good play by John Carlson. Just got his stick out there.
1: Yeah, again, just the ability to just nullify those plays into the box. So important to try and create offense through there. And Ducks doing a good job right now, not allowing many shots, much action there through the slot.
0: The Sharks are back into the offensive zone, and Toffoli will take it. Spins it back toward the point. Good deflection by Seneca. Knocked it away from Orloff, and so the Sharks regroup back in their own zone. Orloff has it. Moves from right to left in the second. Got check, poked it forward. Misa protecting it, gets it across the line. He tried to slip around a check. Seneca takes it away, gets by Orloff. Only one man back, and it's Dickinson. And Seneca made the move, lost the puck. Dickinson tosses ahead. Here comes Delandria. Across the line to Toffoli. Feeds on the right. Fed to the slot. Tipped on goal by Delandria. And that is a position save by Dostal. I don't think he knew where it was going, but it hit him in the pad. And the Ducks dodge a major bullet there.
1: Yeah, great execution on that 3-on-2. The little drop pass to Foley with an amazing pass there through to Misa. And the shuffle back through to Delandria. Just couldn't quite find it.
0: And now Delandria gets back defensively and makes a really good play there on Mikhail Granlund on the far boards. Not once, but twice. Granlund's going to persevere, though, and knocks the puck forward. But Letty's able to backhand it. Not out. There's Granlund again to keep it in the Sharks' zone. Granlund to Killorn in the left corner of the Sharks' end. Back to the point men. Here's a play. Tellison fed in front. Tip score! Killorn, a tic-tac-toe play. The only reason why Anaheim takes the 2-1 lead here is because of Mikhail Granlund's play on the left wing boards. That allowed for the puck to come back to the point, and Killorn knocks it home to put Anaheim in front.
1: Yeah, and there was just a strength of the really off the forecheck there on the down low play. As this puck gets up high, Killorn beats his player off the wall. Delandria just finds that spot. Just a great pass by the Anaheim defenseman there to the backside, and Killorn with an easy empty net shot.
0: That was right after Delandria made a couple of good defensive plays too against Granlund, but again, Granlund keeping the puck in, not once, not twice, but a third time, and finally it came back to the point man. And that was just a nice use of space by Anaheim there. Killorn had fed it back to the point, and Lacombe and Hellison combined. And the Delandria just got beaten to that open spot, as you mentioned. And making it 2-1, Anaheim is Alex Killorn. So Killorn gets credit for the goal. That is his 13th of the season. And that is going to be from Hellison and Lacombe.
1: Yeah, talk about creating offense. You know, any young forward there, you get hit and you play physical into the corners there. And as that puck gets up to the blue line, try and beat the defender back to the front of the net. So important for the defending team to be able to create that gap, to maintain body position on the inside, and for the offensive team to beat their guys back to the forward, stick on the ice, and look for those lanes.
0: Off the faceoff, Anaheim 2, the Sharks 1. Ducks with it in the Sharks zone. They keep it in play. Lacombe, pretty good with the puck, fed it far side, Kreider rink wide, and Trouba, the shot toward the goal, knocked down in front. Sharks down by a goal, they move it out, Celebrini on the move to center, veers to his right, crosses the line, gives it back, Graf stops it, shoots it on net, stick save, made by Dostal. That was a nice little setup, and Graf on the left wing, a right-handed shot, had a good angle. I think it might have hit slightly on his defensive stick on the way in.
1: Yeah, Trouba was able to get just enough of that to stir up the strength of that shot. Pretty easy save there by Dostal.
0: Dostal behind his net makes the stick stop on another dump in. Graf in there very quickly. Smith behind the net. Tied to center for Celebrini. But I'll tell you what, these Anaheim Ducks defenders are closing that lane off from behind the goal with a quick use of the stick. Here Macklin Celebrini steals the puck. He's bumped on the right wing side of the ice by Lacombe, and the puck skips back behind the goal line, and there's Nathan Gauthier in his first NHL game. He dropped it back to the D, now looks for the pass back in the neutral zone. A bouncer to him on the left. Here comes a shot from Vetrano. Always dangerous, a save made by Askarov. And after the whistle, we get a little scrum to the left side of the San Jose goal. Guys have sticks up against each other. Eklund involved there with McTavish and also Desharnais in the thick of things for San Jose. There goes Desharnais' helmet flying through the air with the greatest of ease. And that'll get separated here quickly by the linesman.
1: Nice big Vinny Desharnais not allowing anybody to get through to the crease. There's Vetrano sort of on his back, and he throws the big arm around there.
0: He's got the big smile on his face, too, after his helmet went flying.
1: Yeah, talking to the ref there a little bit, I guess they're allowed to rip my helmet off and throw it in the air, he says.
0: Are they giving him a penalty? Looks like it. Looks like Vinny Desharnais is on his way to the box, and there's going to be somebody for Anaheim on his way in, too. 3:47 to go, second period. On Grateful Dead night, we've got the San Jose Sharks down to Anaheim, 2-1. We'll be back on the San Jose Sharks Audio Network. Welcome back to SAP Center at San Jose. We've got 3:47 to go in the second period. Sharks had the 1-0 lead in the first when Will Smith got his 22nd goal of the season. That one, the power play goal, assisted by Macklin Celebrini. Celebrini's 102nd point of the year. But Ryan Poehling tied the game late in the first with his 10th of the season from Helleson and Dostal. And then Alex Killorn scored his 13th goal of the season, also from Drew Helleson and Jackson Lacombe. That was at 14:59 to this second frame. So Anaheim showing why that they're dealing with adversity well without the services of Cutter Gauthier tonight. They have a 2-1 lead.
1: Yeah, and they can come at you a lot of different ways. And the Sharks have got to find a way to create a little bit more offense in the offensive zone inside position. They've got a battle to get some more shots in between that little box, because really Anaheim's doing an excellent job filtering everything to the outside, turning some pucks over into the neutral zone, so the Sharks got to be better there.
0: Battle continues tomorrow against Toronto, and then after that Nashville on Saturday, Blackhawks on Monday, and a couple of nights later the homestand will continue and conclude against the Edmonton Oilers. Right here it's the Sharks trailing 2-1 to the Anaheim Ducks. Poehling, who has a goal, goes up against Wennberg. And it'll be Wennberg winning the draw. That's good help by Mukko Madulin to make sure the Sharks won that faceoff. Now he twists away from Poehling's check, turns away a second time, creates some space for himself, and slides it over to Wennberg, who's got to turn away from Killorn now. These two guys, Poehling and Killorn, are aggressive forecheckers. And they are pressuring the Sharks here as San Jose tries it again. Eklund starts to move it up the middle. Moves to his left. Picks up speed, crosses the blue line, slides to his right, puts it off the right boards to himself, then drops it off for Wennberg, who's moving to the slot. Here's a chance, Orloff, save, rebound! And it's knocked away by the defense. Too bad for William Eklund.
1: Oh,
0: right there.
1: The rebound was sitting right there on a great little play off the boards, and that little shuffle pass back into Wennberg. Wennberg finds Orloff on the backside, and he rips that up off the shoulder of Dostal. The puck was sitting there, Eklund just couldn't find it.
0: Here comes Eklund up the right side again, tries to slip by his man, gets checked there by Washi, bumps him back at the end of his shift. Washi gets the headman feed as Eklund is off the ice. He cups to the Sharks' line, loses on the check there to Orloff, and Will Smith is able to poke it free. And back skating now, Sam Dickinson will look for Will Smith on the right. He's got him, but Smith is deep in his own territory. He's got the goal for the Sharks. Celebrini, who has the assist, goes back now in the direction of Smith, but a duck stick. Of course, it's Mikhail Granlund, knocks it away. He's just so smart and is stick in the right position all the time. Of course, we saw that when he was a member of this team a couple of years ago. Sharks regained in their own zone, but that killed some time and delayed the opportunity. Here comes the Shark attack now. Smith to Celebrini. Couldn't handle a bouncer. Gets it back and shoots in. Smith is giving chase on the right boards, trying to hang on to it. Good effort by Lacombe to knock it out. Celebrini trying to get it back, but just glanced away from his stick with Trouba defending. And the Ducks, with a minute 58 to go in this second period, are in defensive mode to a certain degree, hanging on to the lead. They're also patient. They throw it ahead to Troy Terry. He moves across the line, Little nice dump to the right, blocked by the skates of Dickinson. Dickinson losing his footing, but he dropped it off to Misa with a good reaction. Misa skated into trouble instead of away from it, loses on a stick check. It's Seneca in the slot, time to throw it over to Leo Carlson, knocked away by Sam Dickinson's stick. Leo Carlson to the point, shot by Moore. That was a heavy one. It went wide of the net. And Toffoli goes out to center. Tipped there by Sherwood over to Misa. He just bought some time by moving to his left. Caught across the line. Shoots one around the boards. And it'll be Toffoli into the corner, getting it back. It's Sherwood now holding onto it. Tried to backhand it toward the point, but that was knocked away by Moore. And the Ducks break back to the Sharks' line. The pass for Seneca, knocked away there by Mukka Madunan. Minute to go in the period as the Sharks break to the Anaheim line. Can't get it. Back the other way comes Seneca. Driving on the right, crosses the blue line, shoots in deep. Now it's back behind the goal line with 50 seconds to go in this second period. 2-1 Anaheim on top. Wenberg checking Poehling. Knocked it away from him, at least pushed it out of the zone, but Anaheim's got possession, and there is 40 seconds left on the clock. There are 40 seconds left in the clock. Grammatically correct. Inside the Sharks zone, off to the left side of goaltender Askarov. A scrum for it. Clock continues to tick with 25 seconds left in the period. Anaheim worked at three. Lacombe being checked far side of the ice by Eklund, so he's forced him to the outside. No shot. Instead, he dumped it into the corner. Ferraro was knocked down on the play by Jeff Viel. Now a big check there by Wenberg knocked it free. Worked loose by the Ducks. Spun around the near boards by Anaheim. Up to the point. Truba keeps it in. This is a very effective shift. Maybe one more chance. Good defensive play by Wenberg. Comes out with 5 seconds left. He won't have time. He tried the shot, but the long-distance attempt got blocked. And that's it for the second period. Anaheim, a masterful job at holding the lead there and holding puck possession in the final minute, minute and a half.
1: Yeah, masterful job on defense, really only allowing the Sharks 14 shots through two periods, and a lot of them from the outside. They're doing a good job blocking shots from the point men and really eliminating those opportunities to get pucks into that box and trying to create some better scoring chances, and they're quick off the attack as well. So the Sharks have got to figure out a way to create a little bit better scoring opportunities here in the third if they're going to get back into this.
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0: We are ready to go for the third period, and the San Jose Sharks definitely have a challenge. They trail by the score of 2-1 after two against the Anaheim Ducks with the go-ahead goal scored at 14:59 of the second period. Alex Killorn's 13th from Drew Hellison and Jackson Lacombe. When trailing after two periods of play, the Sharks have come back twice to get victories and twice more to either lose in overtime or in a shootout. That's at home. Overall, they've come back 6 times this year to get victories when trailing after two. And they've got the puck. Moving left to right, Smith bats one down, looks for Graf, goes off his stick, but he recovers. Sends over to Smith, stick handles, throws it over to Macklin, and Macklin celebrating, he scores! 27 seconds into the third period, Graf, Smith, Celebrini, and Macklin Celebrini in a spectacular finish ties this game 2-2.
1: Yeah, and a great job by Colin Graf there, turning that puck over. Great stick, creates the pressure, throws this right back into the middle there to Will Smith. Just a little bit of hesitation, and he finds Macklin Celebrini on the far side, and that quick shot beats Dostal right up top. What a shot, what a play.
0: Goal number 39 on the season for Macklin Celebrini, 27 seconds into the third period. Let's not forget, it's been, what, 12, 13 years since somebody scored 40 goals in a season for the Sharks, and he's one away from doing that. Joe Pavelski, the last one to do it.
1: Yeah, it keeps climbing up those lists. And again, going back to that, just great pressure, great stick by Colin Graf to create that turnover and find Will Smith in the middle there, and just an excellent release there by Macklin.
0: Well, that should be Celebrini's 39th from Smith and from Graf. At 27 seconds, and this crowd just absolutely loves what they're seeing here. We've got a face-off coming up at center ice. Alex Wenberg's line is already out there with Orloff and with Desharnais on defense. And Coach Joel Quenneville going with his big lineup. That's Leo Carlson, Troy Terry, and Chris Kreider. And the Ducks move right back in. It's Kreider in close, being checked by Eklund. Now it's work free, knocked away by Wenberg, and he stick handles it out. The MVP chants are wafting from the stands here as the Sharks move into the offensive zone. And those MVP chants are only for one man, Macklin Celebrini, age 19, having an unbelievable year. That is point number 103 for Celebrini. Here comes William Eklund down the left side. Lead pass for Sherwood, and it bounced off his stick just as he broke in. That's happened a few times tonight.
1: Yeah, he just lost his footing there as he also came in there. He was a little unbalanced as that pass came across.
0: Misa, Sherwood, Eklund finishing some time together on the ice. That's Misa replacing Wenberg. That is cleared back out by Anaheim. Now Tyler Toffoli is out there with his familiar line mate, Michael Misa, and with Ty DeLandria today. Able to lift it clear to center ice. Fans chanting. Let's go, Sharks. As DeLandria checked by VL down to the ice. Worked free by Anaheim at the Sharks line. Seneca long shot. That missed the net. Rebound off the glass to Laskarov's right. And the Sharks clear. No icing on the play. Toffoli is going to get there. He centers out in front. Unfortunately, Ty DeLandria couldn't quite get it. And it was bounced clear by Anaheim. Now we get a stoppage of play and a hand pass violation in the neutral zone against Anaheim, so they blow it dead. 1 minute and 59 seconds gone by in the third period, and already this crowd is energized once again by the Macklin Celebrini line.
1: Yeah, that was a great spark. That's the one they needed. They didn't create much offense, consistent offense in the second period. They knew they needed a spark, and they got it really early on by the Macklin Celebrini line on a great turnover, great pressure.
0: Face-off drop, controlled by the Ducks. So far in the face-off department, Anaheim is 139%, the Sharks 61. There's a shot toward the goal now by San Jose, turned aside. And the Anaheim Ducks down the left side have an offensive chance here. McTavish throws toward the goal. Gauthier tried to tip it. Mukha Madulin defended with Ferraro. They knock it aside, and the Sharks clear it. No icing on the play, so San Jose will make the quick line change and pull off the Zacho Stapchuk line and replace it with Macklin Celebrini's trio. Celebrini pressuring, but the Ducks defense get it around him. Petrano tips into the offensive zone. Stopped behind the net there by Askarov. The Sharks start to move it out. Letty, nice spin away from a check. Bounced off the boards by Smith and Celebrini, and they tip it across the blue line, and Anaheim is back to get it. Truba able to clear for Anaheim, but Smith in the neutral zone snaps it back to Macklin Celebrini, and he tried to dump it in, but it went off the stick of Lacombe. And it went way over the top of the netting and into about row 15. And again, that was off of the stick of Celebrini, so a fan's got a nice souvenir.
1: Nice souvenir. That one went way up there. They don't often get the souvenirs up that high as that went off the stick of Lacombe as he came up on Celebrini as he attempted to dump that puck in.
0: Celebrini against Washi on this faceoff just outside the Anaheim line. 2:55 gone by in the third. Game is tied at 2 at SAP Center. Celebrini, Smith, and Graff up front. Dickinson and Letty on defense. They're going up against Granlund, Killorn, Washi. And on defense, Lacombe with Truba. Ducks win this draw. They send it ahead. Killorn has got a nice goal today. He's able to backhand one into the offensive end. Granlund pressured, but Dickinson fed it behind the net. And will be sent out to Smith by Celebrini. He skates up to center ice. Looks for Graff on the right, but pass a little bit too hard for Graff to take. So Anaheim will recover it and spin it back. Washi down the left side. Gets up to the Sharks line. Bumped a bit by Letty. That allows Dickinson to get back with Letty's help and poke it free. And Celebrini's right there as usual. And he backhands it out of the zone off a stick. Granlund deflected that back into his own territory. And the two defensive players, Hellison and Zellweger, out there. Hellison with two assists today. He's having a pretty good game. Knocks it forward, but he's checked there. Now Eklund applies the check against his countryman, Leo Carlson. It's flipped back the other way by the Sharks, deep inside the Anaheim zone. Good big hit there by the Sharks keeper Sherwood against his man Zellweger. But Zellweger held his ground on that play and was able to poke it up the boards, and now a turnover. Orloff gave it away. Here comes Terry. Shoot, save, score! Orloff lost the puck. Terry's first shot was stopped by Askarov, and the rebound popped back to the right winger, and he tapped it around Askarov to put the Ducks in front. 3-2 at 4:04 of this third period.
1: And again, heavy pressure there by Terry as he's coming down, and Orloff just didn't really sell that first pass enough as he just feathered that over into the middle of the ice. Terry gets a stick on it, ends up breaking down. Askarov made the initial save, kicked the rebound right back out to Terry, who had a gaping wide open net to fill the puck in.
0: Goal number 18 on the season for Troy Terry in an unfortunate moment for veteran Dmitry Orlov as the Ducks take the 3-2 lead. That should be an unassisted goal. And so the faceoff at center. Long way to go yet. 15:56 remaining in the third. Fans are definitely getting their money's worth here.
1: There's some high pace there, and a lot of this is, again, coming off of these turnovers. Again, the early goal by Mack and Celebrini off the graph.
0: Uh-oh. Lost puck. Here's Seneca, 2-1-0 in front. And getting back is the man who gave it away, Mukko Madulin, just getting a little piece of the puck. Misa knocks down his man at the near side. VL, though, getting back up, sliding it ahead to Palin. Gets underneath the D. Centering feed blocked there by Ferraro's stick. The Sharks are scrambling a little bit right now in the defensive zone as they lift it out back down the ice.
1: Yeah, the defenders got a little mix-up there. VL taking a little run at Toffoli there into the corner.
0: And now Ostapchuk takes a run at VL. Palin comes at him. VL drops the gloves with Ostapchuk. And there they go. Zach Ostapchuk did not like the way that VL ran at Toffoli. And now they are unleashing haymakers in their direction. Both of their helmets are gone. And the fans are on their feet here at SAP Center as a takedown there. Gets Ostapchuk down, but boy, he unleashed a couple of hard punches in the direction of VL as well. Two tough customers going at it. Arch rival teams here in the third period.
1: Yeah, great job by Ostapchuk coming in there as VL gets tied up with Toffoli there in the corner there. And Ostapchuk wastes no time as he comes over, sets the tone.
0: Matching majors for fighting. And so that comes at 4:47 of this third period. Jeff VL began his NHL career with the Sharks organization. A popular guy. Won a couple of Memorial Cups with Acady Bathurst. He was one of the captains of the team that won the Memorial Cup. And one of his attributes was he was as tough as nails there, and he's pretty tough right here.
1: Yeah, he's brought that same mentality into the NHL. Again, just finishing checks as he does on Toffoli there. Toffoli giving as good as he gets, and then Ostapchuk coming in, right in, gives a little cross check, gets really right into the mix.
0: Fans watching the replay of it, enjoying themselves here. And there were some really good haymakers in their direction. Both guys, and Ostapchuk, a pretty tough customer in his own right. They kind of wrestle each other down at the end.
1: Yeah, and he's winning over some of the fans here with some of the spirited battles that he's had. They love to see the way he gets in on the forecheck. I just love the way he approaches the game. Speed, fast on the forecheck, and not afraid to mix it up when it's asked for.
0: So who's going to get inspired by that last bout? Will it be the Sharks? Will it be the Ducks? Anaheim leading 3-2. Ostapchuk and VL in each 5 minutes for fighting. Off the faceoff, Celebrini wins it for the Sharks. Leddy sends it ahead. Knocked forward by Gaudette across the line, but a little stoppage there by Anaheim at the blue line caused an offside. I got to tell you, Anaheim has closed gaps pretty well here at the blue line. It made it tough for the Sharks to get in. Only Celebrini's brilliance at times has gotten that puck in the offensive zone.
1: Yeah, and I thought Anaheim was really strong in that second period there. And the Sharks needed the spark, that goal to begin with, but they're going to need to get another one here. They're going to create some offense here.
0: Well, Celebrini's got one goal, one assist. Smith, one goal, one assist. And they're out there right now. And this time, it'll be a face-off win for Tim Washey against Celebrini. Slid forward there by Anaheim. Granlund got it down the wing, but Celebrini getting back defensively. Washey had good position on Macklin there. Knocked him down and feeds the puck around the boards. Shopped the point there by Moore. Blocked. It comes back to Ian Moore on the point. The right-handed shooting defenseman on the left side. Backhands down low into the left wing corner. And a scrum for the puck now. Work free. Alex Killorn behind the goal line. Checked there by Sam Dickinson. That's a great defensive play. Dickinson first pass out. Gets it up the left side. Graf couldn't handle it. And it's off a stick and goes into the Sharks bench. And so with 5 minutes and 26 seconds gone by in the third period, we would like to remind everybody that all content from the Sharks Audio Network is now available under one podcast called Sharks Audio Network On Demand. You can still subscribe to individual podcasts like The Teal Report or The Morning Tide or The Undercurrent, but all shows will be posted under Sharks Audio Network On Demand, and that will simplify your search for on-demand Sharks content. We aim to please. So right now we are back to action. Sharks down by the score of 3-2. Race for the puck. That's Kreider against Ferraro. Ferraro reaches out, got a piece of the puck. Now a little help by Sherwood knocks it free. But at the near side, it'll be recovered. Oh boy, Ferraro threw it in front of his own net. Mukhamadulin banks it off the boards, and it's off the skate of Leo Carlson, and it ricocheted dangerously into the Sharks' bench area. That didn't miss Mike Aldrich by much, did it?
1: No, not by much at all, but he's quick like a cat there as he ducked down in behind that, as it just went off of a skate and up into the boards. The Sharks have to clean up their, you know, these turnovers in their defensive zone. These quick little plays, and they're sometimes throwing these pucks blind, not realizing the Anaheim player's right there.
0: And Ryan Ledwan standing right next to Mike Aldrich alongside Doug Huda. They were all right there. And they look pretty calm in dealing with it. Off the draw, sent to the net by Anaheim. That's a shot by Trouba, patted away there by goaltender Askarov. 13:55 to go in the third. Anaheim leading 3-2. Tight game, as it has been all season long between these two teams, and lots of drama. Can the Sharks get it out? Well, Misa steals it away from Lacombe. Fed ahead by Orlov. Now to Toffoli. Down the right, crosses the line, sends it across the rink, breaking in. Delandria grabs it, shoots it, save made! Rebound, Delandria gets that from Dostal in the corner. Ty Delandria energetically going for the puck in his first game back in 30 games after being out for that length with a knee injury. Work free, Desharnais can't quite keep it in. And Orlov's going to have to backskate a little bit here as Ryan Poehling going up against him. He's going to try and slip by him. Orlov stays with him, hammers him into the boards, and Poehling shaken up a little bit after that body hit from Orlov at the last second. Cleared back out by the Sharks, but Anaheim's got possession, and they've got the 3-2 lead with 13:06 left in the third. Ducks dump it in. Graf lets the puck go this time, and it goes all the way back into the Anaheim zone. And the Sharks can get the change as a result of that decision and get set up. Neutral zone play, Dickinson. Another nice play on the boards there. Pokes it around a check. Has it again. Flips it forward. It's across the blue line. Will Smith skating for it. Will he get it? Well, he chipped it back to the point, but unfortunately, Killorn intercepts it, and here comes Granlund. Granlund against Dickinson one-on-one. Dickinson, a great skater, getting back to make that play. Feeding it over to Graf, and now here comes Letty. Letty can move too. He's down the right side, up to the Anaheim line. Checked by Moore, so he shoots in. Graf, right wing sideboards, has it. As Macklin Celebrini in the corner couldn't get the puck through. That was a good defensive play by Tim Washey. And the Ducks' John Carlson wins a battle along the boards and fed it back behind the net. But not cleared out. Well, it wasn't cleared out for a moment. Will Smith gloved it down, but his pass hit a skate and ricocheted back to the Sharks' zone. Oh, well. Right now, the Sharks' Macklin Celebrini shoots it back in, and it goes off the corner boards, and it'll be all the way down. That'll be icing against the Sharks. That came from just behind the red line. And so they will whistle it down and bring the faceoff back with 12 minutes to play in the game. Anaheim up 3-2. They're out shooting the Sharks 27-17. So even though he's given up three goals, I mean, Yaroslav Askarov, solid game.
1: Yeah, played a strong game, and you can't really, put any blame on some of those goals, some off some turnovers.
0: Faceoff left side of Askarov. Puck dropped, and it's Ferraro with it, angles it forward off the stick of Trouba. Now it's Gauthier getting the pass. Took it off the shin pad, kind of, but now it's poke free. Gauthier's got it. 2-on-1 moving in, shooting the puck from the left wing side. That is a great challenge and a good stick save by Askarov with solid rebound control. Barkley Goodrow hit his man, Lacombe, and the puck skipped back out to the Anaheim blue line. That brings a roar from the crowd. Anaheim shoots it all the way down. No icing on the play, and it goes into a place where Askarov can't come out of the net to grab it, so Anaheim will have a chance to recover. They do. Hellison with two assists today. He's able to gun one back behind the Sharks' net to his partner, Zellweger. Olin Zellweger knows the check is coming from Goodrow, so he sends it behind the San Jose net. But there's Mukhamadulin to intercept. He carries it up the right side, backhands diagonally all the way down, and that, unfortunately, is going to go all the way down the ice. Icing against the Sharks with 11:11 remaining in the third period. We're going to start to look at the clock to see if it's a factor after a while because of the way Anaheim is playing.
1: Yeah, they're playing really strong defensively again. They're getting back on top of the Sharks' forwards, and the Sharks are being forced into these flip plays that lead to some icings. And even though the Sharks have been really good in the faceoff circle, winning 59% of the draws, this can come back to bite them if they get too many icings.
0: They'll drop the puck this time to the right side of Yaroslav Askarov. Anaheim's got it on the right point. Sent to the net. Saved by Askarov off Kreider, who was one-on-one with Mukhamadulin. Kreider, a very strong player, actually got his stick through, but somehow the low pad of Askarov stopped that puck and kept it out of the net. What a save that was.
1: Reminiscent of that Troy Terry save early in the first period there as he just splits and stretches out all the way to the post. As Kreider had position, he had that stick, he got it on the puck, and then there, amazing save there by Askarov.
0: A break in the action. This game is coming to you from SAP Center at San Jose. What a game we've got. It's the Ducks 3, the Sharks 2. 11:04 to play in the third on the San Jose Sharks Audio Network. Troy Terry has given the Anaheim Ducks a 3-2 lead over the Sharks with his 18th goal of the season. That one came unassisted off of an Orlov turnover at 4:04 of this third period. The Sharks very much alive in this game, getting great goaltending from Yaroslav Askarov. Same thing on the other side for Lukasz Dostal of Anaheim. We've got a nice little rivalry building here between these teams this year.
1: Yeah, for sure. These goaltenders have been at the top of their game in this game so far.
0: Off the faceoff, Sharks end. Desharnais and Ferraro have it. And Ferraro put it off a stick, and it goes over the glass and out of play, so they'll do it again. This time it should be to the left side of Askarov inside the Sharks' end. So the clock, not a factor yet, but it's starting to be one. Anaheim has done a really good job in the neutral zone, especially today.
1: Yeah, again, it's hard to create any speed when they're not breaking the puck out very efficiently.
0: Faceoff dropped, and the Sharks have it again. This time Ferraro comes over the near side, angles it off the right boards. Stick lifted there on Sherwood by Zellweger, so there's no icing on the play. Eklund in there with a nice little body check on Hellison, but Hellison wards that off, feeds to Terry on the far side. He loses on the check to Ferraro's pinch. Another chance, but slipping by Ferraro is Leo Carlson, and here come the Ducks. Zellweger on the left wing side gets by Sherwood, guns it in. Desharnais hit him down to the ice, and the puck skips free. But Zellweger did his job to kill a few more seconds off as the Sharks now break out left to right. Led by Wenberg down the right wing. Carries into the offensive zone, cuts behind the Anaheim net. Still stick handling with it, fed it back to the point. Uh-oh, came out of the zone. Dumped in deep there by Dickinson, but the Sharks have to tag up, and they decide to make the line change anyway with 10:05 remaining in the game. 3-2 Anaheim. Celebrini's line is back out there for the Sharks. And Anaheim dumping it into the Sharks zone. Askarov left it for Letty. Now to Graf. Lead pass for Smith, but that's knocked away by the stick of Moore. Ian Moore has been kind of a useful guy for Anaheim as we get the stoppage. And it looks like we've got a break in the action. 9:55 to go in the third period. Shots are 30-17 in favor of Anaheim. And the Ducks lead 3-2 on the Sharks Audio Network. 9:55 to go in the third period back at SAP Center. You can cut the tension once again with a knife, to use the cliched phrase. And we've got an Anaheim 3-2 lead over the Sharks here at the Jank. Brian Paling's got a goal for Anaheim. That was actually a pretty big goal in the first period to tie the game. He is getting the faceoff win, and the Ducks have control back behind their own net now. Ian Moore put it up the boards, and Anaheim is racing for it. Seneca one-on-one there, but a hand pass against the Ducks as it was gloved out of the zone by Anaheim's defensive players.
1: Yeah, and the game's just really kind of slowed down through the neutral zone. Anaheim being content with, you know, taking some whistles there as they're gloving it out deep in the zone. The Sharks, again, having to flip the puck a few times here and get this out and get some icings in their own favor. So,
0: pretty experienced staff for head coach Joel Quenneville. He's got Tim Army, who's been a head coach before, Ryan McGill, Jay Woodcroft, former Sharks assistant coach and former head coach of the Edmonton Oilers. So look at those guys. They've all been head coaches in their life. And they've got a lot of experience to go alongside Joel Quenneville, who's one of the top coaches of all time when it comes to wins.
1: Yeah, I coached behind I played in front of both of them, Joel Quenneville in Colorado. I had him for a couple of years, and Woody, obviously, when he was here.
0: Back to action now on the ice. Sharks down by a goal. 9.5 to play in the third. Long pass there by Letty goes too far. It's icing against San Jose. You don't want to do that too often down the stretch here. If you're going to get a zone start, you don't want it to be a defensive zone start. You want it to start at the offensive zone.
1: Yeah, and every opportunity they get here, it's, you know, Celebrini gets out in the offensive zone face-offs, but here he gets stuck out in a defensive zone situation, which limits his chance at the offense on the other side.
0: He's up against Leo Carlson on this draw. Leo Carlson wins it. Terry shoots it. It's blocked. Rebound kept in, though. Truba sends in deep behind the San Jose net. There's Letty with it. Turns away from a check. Runs into another one. And hurries the pass, intercepted by Truba. He tries to shoot it. There's Macklin Celebrini to knock it aside. Celebrini is so competitive. He's grinding it out now in the corner. 19 years of age, doing that kind of stuff. Will Smith is able to lift it clear. That's going to be another icing call against the Sharks. Again, not what the doctor ordered here.
1: No, and again, this catches the Celebrini line out here playing defense in the zone. Anaheim now gets two shifts through this. They get the Terry line through to wear Celebrini down just a little bit. Now the next line comes out here, and this is it's a huge faceoff here. They got Vetrano, McTavish. This is a big faceoff to get some possession here and trying to get a clean breakout.
0: Faceoff dropped. McTavish wins it. Anaheim's got it. Trouba shoots it just wide. Lacombe keeps it in. Fires to the net. That's a great skate through by McTavish and a good save by Askarov. McTavish created the screen at the last possible second with perfect timing. But a better save.
1: Yeah. No, again, you just win those faceoffs. You throw some things towards the net. Eventually, the puck finds its way up to Lacombe. And you're there. You're just looking for a tip. You're looking across in front of the eyes of Askarov. And he has to fight through that to make the save.
0: They will drop the puck to the right side of goaltender Yaroslav Askarov, who has faced 31 shots and stopped 28 of them. Off the draw. San Jose trailing 3-2. 8:50 to play in the third. Pass by Orloff is off of a stick at center ice, goes into the benches. I think somebody on the bench just tossed it over to a lucky fan right behind the Sharks bench area. No Igor Chernyshov today because he was out with an illness. Colin Graf stepped in and has filled in admirably, fitting like a glove with Celebrini and Smith because of the amount of times they played together.
1: Yeah, again, you know, it's pretty easy to play with those two guys, you know, as far as you got to find yourself open. Really, it's about getting in on the forecheck, which he's done a really good job of creating some turnovers.
0: Michael Mesa battles to win the faceoff, and now it's poked forward. Ty DeLandry, who's had a couple of good chances today, tries to feed it ahead. Mesa's got it on his stick. He moves away from a check. He throws on the left wing side, moving in. Orloff, stick handles behind the net, centering it. Temper to Foldy, knocked away. On the left boards, Mesa still has it. He loses on the stick check, and Anaheim will move it out. Sharks have a couple of guys back. Mikhail Granlund at the red line will just softly backhand in. Washi in quickly there, along with Killorn. They dig for it, but a good check by Orloff knocked it free. And Toffoli picks up, and he banks it ahead. And he's trying to get it to DeLandria, but that's intercepted far side by Hellison. A diagonal pass to the Sharks line, missed Killorn. Sharks settle it down. 8 minutes to play in the third period. The Sharks are down by the score of 3-2. Long pass is going to go all the way down. That's going to be icing against San Jose. That was an intended feed up the middle there for Wenberg. Now we got Sherwood pushing and shoving with one of the members of the Anaheim Ducks and having some conversations. Referee pushing him aside. That's getting interesting.
1: Zellweger, again, just a miscommunication there. Orloff had faked the puck to go outside. Wenberg took a peek up the ice to see where he had pressure coming from, and the puck just slid right underneath the stick and all the way down the ice.
0: Carlson against Wenberg now, and Alex Wenberg wins the draw cleanly. Orloff spins it around the boards, batted down by Eklund, couldn't quite control it, but Sherwood pokes it ahead, and it goes into the Anaheim zone. Sherwood applying the check on Zellweger. They had a nice little battle before. Now Wenberg picks it up, goes back to Sherwood in the right corner. He tries to sauce it toward the net. It was off the defense, and it bounced toward the goal. That's a good short side save and a cover by Dostal.
1: That's good heavy there forecheck there on the battle with Zellweger. It just, again, going in there and playing physical, him and Sherwood there in the finish. And then they had a lot of spin on that play as Sherwood tries to throw in front of the net to Wenberg. Puck had a lot of spin, and it took a lot for Dostal to handle that.
0: I like this Drew Hellison. He's got a couple of assists today. He was drafted originally by Colorado in the second round in 2019 and was acquired along with a draft pick in a deal that sent Josh Manson over to the Avalanche, and he's been a mainstay over there. Off the faceoff, cleared back out now by Anaheim. Celebrini is chasing in his own zone again. There's Seneca putting the hit on him. Dickinson couldn't get it. Now it's Viel in the corner, checked by Letty, worked loose. Nice defensive play by Celebrini toward the front of his net, but there's Jeff Viel, the former Shark, stick handling for Anaheim and killing some more time. Bounced it off a skate. Seneca slips away from Letty. Cuts back behind the Sharks' net. Centering pass! Right there was Ryan Paling, but couldn't quite control the play as it was deflected. Viel gets it back behind the net. And finally, Dickinson trying to pick up. And again, the Celebrini line is caught inside the defensive zone for an extended period. They couldn't clear it out. Kept in now by Anaheim. Bounced forward, and it finally goes off the glass and out of play. So we have a whistle, and there's another line change. Macklin Celebrini's last two shifts have been focused inside his own end. We've got only 6:51 to play. How many more shifts is he going to have?
1: Yeah, you know that's the game plan for Anaheim coming into this game. Make him play defense. Make him play defense. If we can own the puck, limit our turnovers, no hope plays on offense, and if they can cycle that game, keep him playing in the defensive zone, they have a higher chance of winning this hockey game.
0: Zach Ostapchuk having a chat with his teammates about the faceoff. Adam Gaudette's going to take the draw against McTavish. And that's a nice faceoff win for Adam Gaudette. Bounced around the boards. Barkley Goodrow pokes it forward. And it's off the stick of Ostapchuk at center. Pass kind of behind him a little bit. It's too bad because that was looked like what was a designated play that they were trying to do.
1: Yeah, it's not an easy play to create that to get the speed out. You got the D-man pinching down. You really have to be good on those board plays. That puck really didn't come hard enough as Desharnais was on his backhand there, so he couldn't quite get enough juice on that. So Goodrow couldn't just chip that puck. He had to delay, keep it back. Just couldn't get it out in front of Ostapchuk.
0: 6:35 remaining in the third period. Anaheim leading 3-2. The Sharks just trying to figure it out. Last game they figured it out with the Ostapchuk line getting the game winner. Now they got to tie the game. Wenberg's line is out there right now for the faceoff. Deep inside the Sharks' end. Leo Carlson for the Ducks going up against Wenberg on this faceoff. And Wenberg, a clean faceoff win again. Better around the boards there by the Sharks. Out of the zone, but unfortunately now Anaheim's got puck possession back inside their own territory. Defeated up the left side. Tipped ahead by Kreider. Down into the Sharks' end. Down to 6:20 remaining in the game. Nice battle win there by Ferraro and by Desharnais. And here comes Wenberg moving left to right. Up to the blue line. Lost control of the puck. Eklund couldn't get it either. Good little check by Sherwood, but knocked free. And Troy Terry is back the other way for Anaheim. Into the Shark zone. Loses on the check to Ferraro. Poked it forward. Could be a chance here down the left. Here comes Wenberg across the line. Drop pass. Eklund overskated. Recovers it. Feeds behind the net. There's Sherwood. Now to Wenberg. Behind the goal. Wenberg looking for Sherwood. Gloves one down in the right circle. Returns for Wenberg. Feeds Eklund behind the net. Eklund back to the right corner. There is Wenberg. To Sherwood near side. To the point. Mukhamadun on the drive. And that is a save. Screen set up in front there by Eklund. But that's a nice glove stop by Dostal. We've got 5:44 remaining in the third period. This broadcast is coming to you from SAP Center at San Jose. It's a 3-2 Anaheim lead. A break in the action on the San Jose Sharks Audio Network. Nail-biting time here at SAP Center. Sharks are down 3-2. Face-off coming up in the Anaheim zone. Askarov still in goal to our left. And it will be a little while before we start thinking about that. Anaheim with a 3-2 lead with 5:44 to play. The Sharks can't grip the sticks too tightly here. They just have to keep playing.
1: No, and this is a chance for the Celebrini line hit as he is out here with Misa and Toffoli. See if they can get some offensive zone pressure here.
0: Faceoff dropped. Controlled by Anaheim. They clear it out, but Dickinson stops it. And Celebrini turns, feeds it ahead. There's Dickinson across the line. Nice slip pass there to Misa. Misa now trying to send it in deep to Toffoli. Notice they're double-shifting Celebrini here. Cleared back to center ice by Anaheim. Knocked in by Desharnais. Dostal handles it behind his net. Well, and maybe he couldn't handle it, actually. It came around the far side. And Granlund turns away from a check. Shoots it all the way down. And that's going to be icing against Anaheim. The Sharks have got to start taking advantage of every opportunity they have in the offensive zone. And here's one of them.
1: Yeah, they've had some opportunities here. Few and far between as far as offensive zone chances. They're doing well in the faceoff. Almost close to 60% here. So this is an opportunity here to win a faceoff here in the offensive zone and create some pressure because Anaheim's just willing to ice pucks, flip pucks out into the neutral zone, thinking they can win these battles.
0: Faceoff to the right side of Lukasz Dostal. Sharks need a goal, and they need it now. 5:11 to play in the third. 3-2 Anaheim. Sharks get the draw. They try to get it back to the point. Orlov cross ice. Dickinson cross ice. And a shot by Celebrini is stopped by Dostal. That was a nice tic-tac-toe set, and Sam Dickinson, great vision on the play, got it to Celebrini, and Macklin didn't quite get all of it, but it was a good chance nonetheless.
1: Yeah, that puck was just deflected enough by the Anaheim forward as it came across, and Macklin Celebrini checking his stick after that, giving it a little bit of a flex because he thought he just didn't get enough of that to get that shot hard towards the net.
0: You think Sam Dickinson's played a solid game here? I think he has.
1: Yeah, I think he's had some great opportunities, and that was a great look there across to Celebrini.
0: Wenberg wins the draw. Letty shoots toward the net. Block goes wide. Wenberg right corner has for San Jose. Anaheim zone. He moved up the boards, then reversed it by into the corner. Sherwood working it free, grinding it out here. Has Celebrini in the right corner. Holds the puck on paling. Stick handles, turns. Trying to get it back there to Sherwood, but he fanned on the puck. That allows Jackson Lacombe to get control of it, and the Ducks will poke it out. But they only got as far as the red line because of a good defensive play there by Dickinson. Dumped in by Celebrini. 4:35 to play in the third. It is 3-2 Anaheim on top. Askarov still in goal to our left side. Wenberg back at his own blue line with Dickinson to get it. They feed it forward, and it'll be dumped in by Sherwood, and the Sharks change. Celebrini stays out there, just seems tireless, but he'll probably make his way off right now. As the Anaheim team trying to clear it out, they do get it to center ice. It goes through Orlov again. Here's Terry racing in. He holds it. And Orlov kind of took him down. Play continues without a call on the point. John Carlson the shot. Why? Anaheim putting pressure on. 4 minutes to play in the third period. Mukka Madulin takes down his man Terry in the corner with a body hit. Terry comes back and gives Mukka Madulin the bump. Terry kicks the puck in his skate. Work free. Holding on to it. Graf grinds it out with Orlov. Centering attempt. Nice block by Graf. And Leo Carlson gets it back for Anaheim, and he turns away from Graf, but Graf stays with him. Little drop pass, little angle shot from the far side, right on goal. That's a good save by Askarov off Viel. And the Sharks fortunate to break it out and at least get it to the blue line. Moving it onside, it's Eklund. Lead pass, Misa moving in, shooting the puck. That's in the netting, up off the deflection, out of play with 3:28 to go.
1: Yeah, their veteran play there by John Carlson as he just gets that stick on a nice little shuffle pass from Eklund as he enters the zone in the middle of the ice. He slides that out to Misa, and Carlson able just to extend that stick enough to get that deflection to go up and over the netting.
0: Well, now we're going to watch and see if anybody uses a timeout at any point. So far, nothing coming. Misa is out there with Gaudette and Sherwood right now. Letty on defense with Dickinson. Off the draw. Shot toward the net by Sherwood. Blocked. Rebound. Misa fighting for it hard in the corner. Sherwood got it back to Dickinson. Cross ice to Letty. Has to take it on his backhand, so he throws it down deep to Adam Gaudette, who kicked it in his skates. It pops along the boards. Held in there by Dickinson, but a pass intercepted by Trouba back behind his goal line. Down to 3 minutes remaining in the third. Dumped all the way down by Anaheim. Another icing call against the Ducks. Opportunity knocking right now for another offensive zone faceoff for San Jose after that icing call.
1: Yeah, they're finally getting some zone time here in Anaheim, icing the puck a few times. So this is an opportunity. Keep coming for the Sharks. They won the last faceoff, and they got a nice shot that Dostal had to kick to the side. Again, heavy on the forecheck. This is the opportunity the Sharks are going to need in these last 3 minutes.
0: Misa's trying to get the drawback, but Anaheim jumps in there. That's Mikael Granlund, veteran, jumping in, grabbing the puck when it was sitting there. Granlund getting it back on the right wing, bumped a little bit by Sherwood, but he backhands in deep. Dickinson winds it around. Sherwood stops it on the left wing, banked it forward. Gaudette sees that, races to get it, and he poked at it, but that was deflected there by who else? John Carlson. Just get a piece of the puck and does not allow the zone entry. It's out of play.
1: Again, just quick, and this is the play. Maybe Dickinson just a little bit behind the net. He had an opportunity to make a direct pass there. If he just took a moment there, again, he rimmed it along the yellow just to buy that second to allow the Anaheim forwards to get back on top, which allows the D to pressure off the half wall. This puck to get whistled. Want to make those direct passes when you can.
0: Anaheim 3, the Sharks 2. 2:41 remaining in the third as the Ducks get the draw and they skate from right to left, dumping it in from center. Orlov back to control. Sends a pass ahead to Wenberg. He's out of the zone. He's got Eklund on the left. Here he comes across the line. He moves to his right instead. Splits deep into the corner. There goes the goaltender Askarov for the extra attacker as Eklund is out there. Six attackers for San Jose. Will Smith and Macklin Celebrini already on the ice. Smith, rink wide. Orlov back to Celebrini on the point. Return for Smith. Down low, it's Eklund with the puck. Back to Smith at the near side. Back to the middle to Celebrini on the point. Back to Smith, he shoots. That's a arm-hand save by Dostal. Batted it out of play. Continues, though, on the point. Orlov, the shot. Oh, just wide of an end. Rebound held in. Eklund to the point. Smith slides to Orlov. Feeds it over to Macklin Celebrini, walks into the circle, gives it to Foley, side of the net, gets it back in the corner, banks it off the left boards, and there's Orlov with it. Return with a backhand pass to Celebrini, moves into the circle, throws it across the ice to Smith. Sharks threatening, six attackers on, down by a goal. Celebrini shoots, he scores! That's his 40th goal of the season. Becklin Celebrini just tied the game with 1:39 to play. Extra attacker on, and the fans are on their feet cheering as one man, as the Sharks have evened the score again against Anaheim.
1: Wow, so dangerous as they get that sixth attacker out there. Great possession up top by Orloff, Smith, and Celebrini. And Celebrini just comes up high on that, is able to attack underneath the seam on the forward. And then he just unleashes a shot to the far side. What a quick release, Eklund off the back door. No mistake. What a shot.
0: Wow. What a game. Macklin Celebrini, with a national television audience, picking up his 40th goal of the season. Orloff and Smith will get the assist. So Will Smith has one goal and two assists. Here we go. Now it's time to go get the win. Minute 20 to go in the third. 3-3 the score. No time like the present for the Sharks. Ostapchuk is out there. Desharnais keeps it in the zone. Dumps it back behind the Ducks net. Trouba winds it around.

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1: Feathers a perfect pass into Wennberg, and what a shot by Wennberg. Again, so dynamic on offense, doesn't need a lot of room, doesn't need a lot of space. Celebrini finds Wennberg. What a goal.
2: Fantastic. 31 seconds remaining in the game. Alex Wennberg getting credit for that goal. And Wennberg has his 17th goal of the season. For Wennberg, that is his 50th point of the year.
1: Jesus, somebody, Wennberg, just a guy that creates so much for the Sharks on offense as he controls, cleans up so many mistakes. Such a smart player. And Mackin Celebrini, so dynamic offensively, finds that hole, finds that lane. And Wennberg with a great shot to put the Sharks up here by one.
2: Celebrini, his fourth point of the game with an assist along with Sam Dickinson, who's had a great game. 15 seconds left in the game. There goes Dostal for the extra attacker. Wennberg will dump it back toward the empty net. Glove down by the Ducks. 8 seconds to play. The fans are standing as one man right now to cheer their heroes as the San Jose Sharks are about to take a big victory against the Anaheim Ducks. And there it is. It's over. The final score, the Sharks 4 and the Ducks 3. Check out the big group hug right in front of the Sharks net as the entire team comes off the bench to surround Yaroslav Askarov and Macklin Celebrini and Will Smith and Alex Wennberg and everybody else who put together this gigantic victory for Sharks hockey.
1: Wow, the young kid just willing the Sharks to win here, as the Sharks didn't create a lot of offense there in the third period. They didn't need a lot of time. Things looked dire with 3 minutes to go. But again, the kid just comes in and sparks this offense to life as he makes an incredible shot on the pulled goalie. And then right afterwards, on the next shift, they throw him back out there. And again, great entry there by Wennberg to find it and create some space up top. And then Dickinson with a great feed down to Celebrini, who finds Wennberg up top. What a game. What a finish.
2: A gigantic win for the Sharks to take command in this homestand. They have defeated the St. Louis Blues, and now they have defeated the Anaheim Ducks. And tomorrow, the Maple Leafs are beckoning. Final score today, the San Jose Sharks 4 and the Anaheim Ducks 3. Shots on goal in the third period. The Sharks had 6, a 3-period total of 20. The Anaheim Ducks had 9, a 3-period total of 31. Couple of notes. Number one, Yaroslav Askarov's goaltending, especially early, a gigantic factor in this game. But also, great to see that Sam Dickinson, who had a really strong game, getting an assist on that game-winning goal by Wennberg.
1: Yeah, I thought he created a lot offensively, you know, as far as made some good plays. And a key pass down to Celebrini on that winning goal. And Askarov, you can't say enough. The Troy Terry save early in the first period. He made a number, the split save on and Kreider back door. Just key saves at moments that allowed them to stay close in this game and eventually claw their way back in and get the win.
2: The Sharks' record now is up. It is improving. It is getting closer. They are now 35-31-7 for 77 points. The Anaheim Ducks drop back to 41-29-5, still 87 points. But the Sharks are taking a step closer to where they want to be.
1: You're right, and it didn't seem like much was going on in the third period. Weren't creating much, a lot of icings, a lot of a defensive zone faceoffs, but they just willed their way back into this game.
2: Once again, the final score, the San Jose Sharks 4, the Anaheim Ducks 3. San Jose takes a 2-1 lead in the series against Anaheim with only one game left, April 9th, next week at the Honda Center in Southern California. Macklin Celebrini, a huge night. 2 goals, 2 assists, plus 3 on the evening. Macklin Celebrini getting serenaded by the crowd now as he is announced as the top star of the game. A nationally televised extravaganza for the Sharks youth as they beat the Ducks 4-3 at SAP Center. Stand by, we got more coming up on the San Jose Sharks Audio Network.
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1: From SAP Center at San Jose, the Macklin Celebrini extravaganza on the National Hockey League continues. Celebrini, in front of a national television audience, had two goals and two assists, reaching the 40-goal mark for the first time in his career and continuing his onslaught on the NHL. The final score, the Sharks 4, the Anaheim Ducks 3. One of the guys that certainly is a huge part of this game is the man who scored the game-winning goal. Alex Wennberg, a brilliant 17th goal of the season, with that goal reaching the 50-point mark for the year. But here's another stat for him. He was 15-4 on faceoffs, 79%. That's a gigantic part of this game. And right now, he is our guest with Scott Hanna.
2: Hey, Alex, what a gutsy performance there. I thought you got contributions from everybody there. Take us through the feeling there in the locker room right now.
3: No, I mean, feeling is great. Obviously, these games are really important. Come down to it, and I mean, obviously, playing a good team, but we're sticking to it. I mean, to the last end, we're giving it all, and I mean, obviously, finding a way to score, tie the game, and also get the game winner, but yeah, just a great team effort right there.
2: Yeah, I mean, the penalty kill in the first period, Askarov had to make that save on Troy Terry, and you guys sort of battled through and persevered, you know, and it's important this going down the stretch. Take us through all of that contributions from everybody.
3: No, just like you talked about, I mean, Askarov, unbelievable in that. I feel like the PK was really good, the D-man's making great plays, and for us all, but then also we got Macklin Celebrini, which kind of like helps us win this game, so it's an unbelievable player who steps up for us every time we need him, so...
2: Yeah, the spark about offense. Talk a little bit about that game-winning goal. You had a great entry there through the neutral zone. Just take us through that goal a little bit.
3: No, I mean, yeah, like I said, good entry. I think I got caught up a little bit. I ended up making a good play. But then also, again, Max hitting the puck right there and just finding me right open. And then, I mean, obviously, really happy that I went in. Felt like a nice shot. So it's just an unbelievable feeling for the team right there. You can just see the joy and excitement by everyone. So,
1: Alex, aside from all of your great moments in the faceoff circle, a lot of little details really contributed to that play being possible, and not the least of which was just keeping your composure when Anaheim seemed to have control of the neutral zone and not allowing you a lot of zone entries in the second period. How did you get through that mentally?
3: No, I mean, obviously, like you said, a good team to play against. They don't really give you that much time and place to make those. So, I mean, try to just stay patient with it. I mean, I feel like twice there, try to go in on the entry and just go behind the net. I feel like it created some room. So try to just find those small areas where you feel like you can get something out of it. And then after that, you just try to get the skill to take over.
1: What does a game like this do for the development of a player like Michael Misa or Shakir Mukhamudulin or Sam Dickinson?
3: No, I think it's great. I mean, obviously, right now, you're coming into the end of the season here. It's getting way more like playoff-like. You can see the intensity of the game, the physicality, everything about it. And I mean, this is the games you want to play. So I think it's a great learning step for them as well. And I mean, you can see right now, I feel like they're taking step by step. They're a big part of us winning this game. So it's just great to see these young players developing well.
1: Well, Alex, you're a big part of that too. Congratulations on the game winner. Thanks for joining us. Go enjoy it, and we'll see you tomorrow for Toronto.
3: Awesome. Thank you, guys.
1: That is Alex Wennberg of the San Jose Sharks, who scored that dramatic game-winning goal with only 31 seconds left in the third period. Final score, the Sharks 4, the Anaheim Ducks 3. Stand by. We've got the instant replay coming up next on the San Jose Sharks Audio Network.
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1: A crowd of 16,146 fans packed into SAP Center at San Jose for yet another classic on this April month homestand. The San Jose Sharks beat the Anaheim Ducks by the score of 4-3. And it's time for our Sharks instant replay. Here's how it all happened. It began with lots of pressure by Anaheim in the first period. The Ducks outshot the Sharks 13-7, and Yaroslav Askarov had to come up huge very early. But Kreider on the point, feeds near side, Troy Terry moving in, shooting it. Two great saves by Yaroslav Askarov, doing the splits, turning into an octopus. One of his eight arms stopped that second chance right out in front of the net. Unbelievable save off of Terry and Leo Carlson. Terry, the real chance, the second one, but somehow Askarov got one of those arms and stopped the puck and kept it nothing to nothing. And then shortly after that, the Sharks went on the power play. After killing off a penalty, by the way, to Ty Dellandrea returning to action, taking that penalty for high sticking at 2:17. But the San Jose penalty killers did a heck of a job in the first period, killing not only that one, but two others to give the Sharks more of an opportunity. Then Alex Killorn took a two-minute hooking call at 3:57, and it was time for Macklin Celebrini and Will Smith to begin a magical night. Here comes Celebrini moving in, cruising back behind the Anaheim net. Centering feed, score! Will Smith from Macklin Celebrini. The dynamic duo strike on the power play, and the Sharks are up 1-0 at 4:37 of the first period. That was the beginning of something special. Macklin Celebrini getting the puck to Will Smith, and when Will Smith gets that shot off quickly, it's mostly in the back of the net.
2: Yeah, he's got a great one-timer. He just finds that little pocket there for Celebrini to feed him the puck, and he makes no mistake.
1: So for Will Smith of the Sharks, that is his 22nd goal of the season. And Macklin Celebrini assisted, and you're going to hear a lot of their names in the rest of this summary. But not before Anaheim fought back. The first-place team in the Pacific Division showed a lot of why they've had a season like they've had. At 17:47 of the first period, an opportunity for Ryan Poehling down the right-wing side. Slipping by an Orlov check. Here are the Ducks moving in. They shoot. They score. That's Ryan Poehling down the right wing side. He's got a great wrist shot. He slips by Orlov down the wing, turns to the middle in the circle, and snaps it up top to get it past Askarov to tie the game 1-1 for Anaheim with 2:13 to go in this period. Again, the official time, 17:47. Poehling's 10th of the season made it 1-1. Drew Helison is first of two assists on the play, and Lukasz Dostal, the goaltender, fed it up the right wing boards to Helison. So that was all up the right wing side on the play up the ice. Dostal getting his first career assist. Goaltender for the Anaheim Ducks had a good effort today in the losing cause. So 1-1 at the end of one. Askarov's goaltending a huge part of that first period. But it was also a pretty big save that he made in the second period on Chris Kreider with a point-blank chance in the opening minute of period number two. Leo Carlson skates left to right, veers to his left across the blue line, couldn't split through the players, but Anaheim is in front of the net, and Kreider gets a golden chance all by himself, and a great save by Askarov, just standing tall, not allowing any space, and I'll tell you what, that was a great chance for a veteran like Kreider, but a big save by Askarov. Big save again for Askarov, keeping the score 1-1, yet unfortunately, Alex Killorn would get an opportunity in the second period, and he would put the Ducks in front with 5:01 on the clock. Granlund to Killorn in the left corner of the Sharks' end. Back to the point men. Here's a play. Tellison fed in front. Tip score! Killorn, a tic-tac-toe play. The only reason why Anaheim takes the 2-1 lead here is because of Mikhail Granlund's play on the left wing boards. That allowed for the puck to come back to the point, and Killorn knocks it home to put Anaheim in front. Time of that goal, 14:59. Killorn's 13th from Helison and Lacombe. No surprise that Mikhail Granlund's making important plays. Didn't get an assist on the play, but boy, he gets a nice kudos for what he did to keep the puck in twice.
2: Yeah, such a smart player, the way he reads the play there. And again, just keeping the puck alive, creating some offense that way.
1: And so, the Sharks were down by the score of 2-1 after two periods of play. Heading into action today, the San Jose Sharks, when trailing after two, were 6-23-3 this season. So they did come back six other times at home in a second period situation where they were down. They were 2-8-2. The odds were against them, but Macklin Celebrini kind of changed those odds 27 seconds into the third period when he tied the game for the first time. Moving left to right, Smith bats one down, looks for Graf, goes off his stick, but he recovers, sends over to Smith, stick handles, throws it over to Macklin, and Macklin Celebrini scores! 27 seconds into the third period, Graf, Smith, Celebrini, and Macklin Celebrini in a spectacular finish ties this game 2-2. Wow, what a goal. In the opening minute of the third, Celebrini, his 39th goal of a season from Will Smith and Colin Graf. Graf, a big role in that goal.
2: Yeah, for sure. You saw the way he was going to create space, and it really was. It was a big play by Graf creating that turnover to lead to Macklin getting that goal.
1: So for the second time in this game, the Sharks were down, and they tied it up very early in the third. That should have given them some momentum, but Anaheim's a team that's never going to stop working, and Troy Terry, one of the better players on the ice for the Ducks in this game, ended up taking advantage of a turnover and putting Anaheim in front again. Now a turnover. Orlov gave it away. Here comes Terry. Shoot, save, score! Orloff lost the puck. Terry's first shot was stopped by Askarov, and the rebound popped back to the right winger, and he tapped it around Askarov to put the Ducks in front 3-2 at 4:04 of this third period. Unassisted goal for Troy Terry, his 18th of the season at 4:04, making the score Anaheim 3 and the Sharks 2. Once again, it was time for Askarov to save the day to keep the score 3-2. Anaheim's got it on the right point, sent to the net, saved by Askarov off Kreider, who was one-on-one with Mukko Madulman. Kreider, a very strong player, actually got his stick through, but somehow the low pad of Askarov stopped that puck and kept it out of the net. What a save that was. What a save indeed. With 11:04 to play in the third, Askarov kept the score 3-2 Anaheim, and it ticked down to the final minute and a half. The Sharks pulled Askarov for the extra attacker. It was desperation time for San Jose, but when it's desperation time, you want Macklin Celebrini on your side, and the Sharks' star center tied the game. Sharks threatening, six attackers on, down by a goal. Celebrini shoots, he scores! That's his 40th goal of the season! Macklin Celebrini just tied the game with 1:39 to play! Extra attacker on, and the fans are on their feet cheering as one man, as the Sharks have evened the score again against Anaheim. Wow, what a moment for Macklin Celebrini. His third point of the night, second goal of the game, 40th of the season from Orloff and from Will Smith at 18:21 with that extra attacker on in the third period. So when was the last time that a Sharks player had 40 goals in a season? You have to go all the way back to 2013-14. In other words, 12 years ago, when Joe Pavelski had a 41-goal campaign for the Sharks. Nobody has gotten to 40 goals since then for San Jose until now. And overall, it is the fifth time in history of the Sharks that we have had a 40-goal scorer. What a moment that was.
2: Amazing. Amazing on the extra attacker there, the way he can create space. You knew he was going to get into that second layer and get a good look, and he makes no mistake.
1: But with Askarov back in goal and the score tied 3-3 and time dwindling in the final minute, you figured that they would play through, maybe get a chance or two, and then go into overtime. But you don't know Macklin Celebrini, do you? Wennberg slips underneath the check, cuts back behind the Anaheim net, holds onto it, turns with the puck, sends it back to the point. There's Dickinson putting it back into the corner to the slot. Wennberg, score! Macklin Celebrini got the pass down low, went up high, and Alex Wennberg puts the Sharks in front 4-3 with only 31 seconds left in the third period. Wow! The crowd just exploded, didn't it? Alex Wennberg getting a big, big game winner. At 19:29 of the third period, Wennberg's 17th goal of the season, and for Alex Wennberg also his 50th point of the year. Macklin Celebrini, his fourth point of the night, getting the primary assist, and good to see Sam Dickinson getting a reward for what was really a strong 60-minute effort for him. He gets the second assist by keeping the puck in, and most importantly, that pass down low to Celebrini who created that space was flat right on the tape. It has to be that way at that point in the game.
2: Yeah, flat right on the tape, bought him enough time to be able to find Wennberg tight. There wasn't a lot of space to feather that pass by Dickinson and or Celebrini. It was just a great play all around.
1: What a goal by Alex Wennberg, his 17th goal of the season and his 50th point of the year. An amazing season he's had. That was the game winner at 19:29 of the third period. Macklin Celebrini, his fourth point of the game. And Sam Dickinson, good to see him get a reward for a really strong effort with an assist on what proved to be the game-winning goal. But there was still 31 seconds left, and the way this game went, you had to wait until it was over before you could really say that it was a Sharks victory. Fortunately, as Lukasz Dostal was pulled for the extra attacker, the Sharks made that victory happen. 15 seconds left in the game. There goes Dostal for the extra attacker. Wennberg will dump it back toward the empty net. Glove down by the Ducks. 8 seconds to play. The fans are standing as one man right now to cheer their heroes as the San Jose Sharks are about to take a big victory against the Anaheim Ducks. And there it is. It's over. The final score, the Sharks 4 and the Ducks 3. Check out the big group hug right in front of the Sharks net as the entire team comes off the bench to surround Yaroslav Askarov and Macklin Celebrini and Will Smith and Alex Wennberg and everybody else who put together this gigantic victory for Sharks hockey. What a team effort. Final score, the San Jose Sharks 4 and the Anaheim Ducks 3. San Jose with a gigantic victory, as we mentioned. They up their record to 35-31-7, 77 points, while the Ducks fall back to 41-29-5. They still have 87 points on the year. There's only one more game left in the season series between these two teams. That'll be on April the 9th at the Honda Center in Anaheim. And all three games so far have been decided by one single goal. There's no reason to believe that the last meeting will go any differently. Again, the final score, the Sharks 4 and the Ducks 3. That's it for our Sharks Instant Replay. 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
1: What a night at SAP Center at San Jose. Final score, the San Jose Sharks 4 and the Anaheim Ducks 3. San Jose is 2-0 on their homestand, with Toronto beckoning tomorrow and with more big games coming up for the Sharks fan faithful. Let's pause 10 seconds for station identification on the San Jose Sharks Audio Network.
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1: It's time now for our three stars. With the three stars, here's Scott Hannon.
2: Well, the third star tonight from your San Jose Sharks with the game-winning goal, Alex Wennberg. A big night for him. He cleans up so many mistakes for the Sharks. Not only that, but he was also 78% on the faceoff circle. Big game for him. The second star tonight, Will Smith. One goal, two assists, plus two. Again, just that goal in the first, just such a great one-timer. And the first star, no doubt about it, Macklin Celebrini. Two goals, two assists, 4 points, plus three, 40-goal scorer, 100-point man, and just the driver of offense on this Sharks team. And he deserved it tonight. Some honorable mentions, Askarov with a couple big saves, Dickinson on the back with a great play on the game-winning goal. Just a great overall effort here by the Sharks.
1: Well, let's take a look at it this way. This is the 17th game that Macklin Celebrini has had 3 points or more in a game. 17. Will Smith had 3 points, by the way. It's the fifth time he's done it.
2: Yeah, I mean, you can't say enough about the way he plays. And, you know, you talk about the MVP. You can't imagine somebody else that's more important to their team. The amount of offense he creates, he's in on 47% of the goals that the Sharks score. It's just really amazing coming all that from a teenager.
1: Macklin Celebrini with two goals and two assists is the number one star in tonight's game. He becomes the first 40-goal scorer for the Sharks in 12 years. The last time it happened was in 2014 when Joe Pavelski scored 41. The all-time record, of course, for the Sharks in terms of goals is 56 by Jonathan Chichu. That seems relatively safe, but with Macklin Celebrini, you just never know.
2: You just never know. You never know. And the way he's playing right now, I mean, again, it's all about wins, and that's all this team cares about, and it's all he cares about, but he's driving this offense.
1: We'd like to thank everybody for tuning into our broadcast tonight. We always remind you at this time that whenever the San Jose Sharks are on the ice, we're on the air. And we provide you with live play-by-play coverage of each and every Sharks game, home and away. You can find us on the Sharks Plus SAP Center app. Just open up the app, hit live or listen, and you've got coverage all the time, 24 hours a day. 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Our statistician for tonight's game was Herman Solomon. The on-site engineer for our broadcast was Ryan Carlson. And our studio engineer at Network Central is Brian Welsh. For Scott Hannon, I'm Dan Rusinowski, reminding you of the final score. In regulation, the San Jose Sharks 4 and the Anaheim Ducks 3. Tune in to our next exciting broadcast of Sharks hockey coming your way tomorrow, Wednesday, the 2nd of April, right here at SAP Center. It'll be the Sharks and the Toronto Maple Leafs. Stay tuned for that. We hope you join us then. We thank you for being with us tonight, and we say so long from SAP Center.
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0: It's time to turn on the Shark Spotlight.
1: It's a great pleasure to learn from the San Jose Sharks coaching staff about the jobs that they have, about the perspective that they have in the game, and certainly to learn a lot about the path that they took in order to get to the National Hockey League. With all those in mind, let's meet Thomas Speer, the goaltending coach of the San Jose Sharks. Thomas, it says in the bios that you're from Janesville, Wisconsin, but why don't you fill us in on the actual reality of your path to life?
2: Yeah, so I was born in Indianapolis, but moved to South Florida at a very young age, and started playing roller hockey. And I fell in love with the game. And my dad basically said, if you want to actually pursue hockey, you have to go to the Midwest. So I went to Shattuck for a few years, did that, and then my family ended up moving to Wisconsin when I was in high school. I can't tell you exactly what year it was, but I was in high school, and then that's when Janesville became home for me.
1: Very interesting. Of course, Janesville is where the Jets play these days, the home, the team that's owned in part by former Shark Joe Pavelski. Could you have believed that the growth of hockey has gotten teams of that level to that area and to a lot of other places, including Florida, California, and many other places?
2: Yeah, the growth of the game, it's been wild, especially in, quote unquote, non-traditional markets like Florida, Arizona. I can't wait to see what's going to do in Utah. Wild, how fast the game is growing in those areas. Wisconsin is a hockey hotbed, has lots of hockey, has lots of sports in general, right? It's got the Packers, my favorite team there, in football. But Janesville, if you saw the rink there, you wouldn't believe that they could fit in a North American League team there, but they've had so much success and tradition that it's a great spot.
1: Well, let's talk about Florida for a second, because that is certainly a non-traditional hockey market. And of course, your connection to roller hockey, because the San Jose Sharks have had a tie to that sport over the years. The old San Jose Rhinos used to play here, and that's where Roy Sommer got his connection to the organization. John Gustafson, who runs the operations at SAP Center, was the goaltender for that team. But what about roller hockey and how young kids who don't have the chance to get on the ice, whether it's financial or whether it's because they live in an area that doesn't have a rink, how does roller hockey help you get into the game?
2: Yeah, exactly that. I mean, when I first started playing hockey in Florida, there was one ice rink, Gold Coast Academy, just Gold Coast Arena, around Pompano area, and it was the only rink. It was a one small sheet. We practiced when I started playing around 9. Our practice that were 4:30 in the morning. I mean, it was early because there was just no ice available. And what roller hockey did was get home from school, throw on the wheels, and my buddies, we would play outside until the sun would go down every day, all day, so it was a huge passion, and it's really what drove a lot of success on the ice too. I mean, it's very different, but at the same time, just the give and go concepts are same thing on the ice.
1: But then goaltending has got to be a little bit different in that sport. Did you play goalie in roller hockey, or did you transfer to that when you got on the ice?
2: I did not play. I did not play roller goalie. I tried it a couple times in the U. Back then they didn't have rollers on the pad. So it was so different. I couldn't even try it. So, and it was hot. I mean, it was 95 degrees and goalie gear. No thanks.
1: Were you playing outside?
2: Oh yeah. Yeah. Outside, outside all day. We had we basically took over the tennis court and the basketball court and just turned it into a roller hockey court. So,
1: it's interesting that you talk about this, because people have started in the roller hockey game, and the fact that they can get out there and play, it seems as if it attaches you to the team. And the story that I'll tell you about is, I don't know if you know this, but back in the 1970s, Emil Francis was the general manager of the New York Rangers. And actually, it was even earlier than that. It was the late 1960s. And it was the old Madison Square Garden in New York, up on 49th Street and 8th Avenue, not the one that exists today. And he walked out after a practice on a game day, and he walked by a school, and it was exactly what you're talking about. It was a basketball court, and he saw these kids playing roller hockey. And he said, these kids are good. We got to start an ice hockey league for all these kids in New York. And they started the Met League. Well, guess who was on that court that day? Joe Mullen, Brian Mullen, and Tom Mullen, their older brother. Their dad used to run the Zamboni and do a bunch of work at Madison Square Garden. And those kids were just living in that neighborhood. It's amazing. Hockey Hall of Famer, Joe Mullen, starting out as a roller hockey player.
2: It's so true. Like, so we just started playing roller hockey, and then next thing you know, it went from like three of us to 10 of us, and then we were all playing ice hockey by the time we were 10. And when I was I can't remember the year, but that's when the Florida Panthers the first time around at the Stanley Cup came around. And then after that year, hockey blew up. They started building rinks everywhere, and I mean, it's compared to today, it's nothing. It's a hundredfold bigger what it was back when I was a kid. But I was really excited to be a part of that first wave of hockey when the Panthers showed up. So,
1: Now, here's a question for you, Thomas, and that is, was your family involved in the sport at all? Did your dad play? Did you have uncles or cousins or anybody else that played the game that got you into this sport in particular?
2: my dad played my dad and my uncle played hockey for a minute. They grew up in a foster system, so I basically found their old stuff, and they were it was old goalie leg pads. That was it. And so I was like, "What's this?" He's like, "Oh, it's hockey." And then, you know, he bought me roller skates, and that was no intent for me to really go into the sport, but that's how it started.
1: Great story. We're visiting with goaltending coach Thomas Speer of the San Jose Sharks, works with all the NHL goalies. Of course, by the time you guys moved to Wisconsin, you started getting on the ice, as you mentioned, and developing a real love for the game of hockey. When did you decide, or when was it decided for you, that you had a special talent that maybe warranted a chance at a higher level?
2: Oh, it just, you know how it goes. Like, yeah, the hockey world's so small. You knew all the goalies in your age group, and you know, played as far as I could. And you know, every year you get older and older, the cream rises to the top, and some guys, you know, just grow in the game. And there were so many good goalies. I was playing, so I played Division III, and I was asked to go to the Dallas Stars NHL training camp, and I showed up. And I was on the ice with Kari Lehtinen, and it was the first time in my life where I was like, that's an NHL goalie, and I won't be that good ever. No matter how hard I worked, he had so much of a genetic advantage and everything. It was unbelievable. And that, but it was great for me because it really helped my transition into coaching.
1: Kind of interesting because you had an interesting path before that. You played in the Ontario Junior League with the Sagan Bruins. That's right near Parry Sound, Ontario, where Bobby Orr grew up. Did you know that?
2: Definitely, yeah. It's Seguin. It was a little community north of Parry Sound, really small community. Great time, love my time there. But it was like 20 minutes north of Parry Sound, and Parry Sound's beautiful. It's got the lake right there. It's some of the best years of my life.
1: How on earth did you get there?
2: So I went to the Indiana Ice USHL team, and then they brought in another goalie, and they were affiliated with that Seguin. So we ended up going up there.
1: Well, that's an interesting point. You know, they always say that the best position to play if you're playing pickup hockey is goalie because they let you play for free because there aren't as many goalies around. Is it kind of a similar offshoot of that where you need a goaltender somewhere?
2: So they brought in a goalie. I think it was Cody Reichert. He was a great goalie. Indiana was like, "Hey, like we could trade you, or you could go up there and try it out." And I went up there and I loved it. Amazing build families and friends, lifelong friends from that team. And so that's where I got to play most of my junior.
1: This is a curious thought that I have. You mentioned that your father grew up in the foster system, and you know, of course, that oftentimes requires moving around a little bit. I wondered if maybe his guidance might have been helpful for you for what's going to be a professional hockey career where you're moving around to different places, different billet families, and so forth.
2: Yeah, do you know what, he had it pretty rough as a kid, and he was all about just having resilience. And you know, all you can do is work your hardest, because at the end of the day, if it doesn't work out, you have a passion and a work ethic that will get you somewhere. So that was his thing. You know, you might not work out, but if you work hard, you'll get somewhere, whether in that or something else.
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1: We're visiting with Thomas Speer, the Sharks goaltending coach, and learning a lot about his background first as a player. We'll get to the coaching in a little bit. But you went to University of Wisconsin at Stevens Point for a few years and ended up at UMass Boston, where you probably got noticed quite a bit, even though it is in Division III. And then you had a chance to play a little bit of pro hockey as a player in Idaho and in Las Vegas. Tell us about that experience, finally getting a chance to be in pro hockey and learning to go against those types of players.
2: Yeah, I mean, it's going from Division III to the coast. It was a dream come true. You know, it was a very short lived, but it was a really cool experience for me. Just you know, put on gear and go play. Idaho and Vegas were both great spots. The guys and the teams were great to me. But very short-lived, but very grateful for all those opportunities just to be around those guys. It was Idaho was beautiful. I was probably there for about a month or so, just a great town. Loved it. And Vegas was pretty short-lived, but again, Vegas is Vegas, right? You can't go wrong there.
1: Yeah, you're not going to go wrong in Vegas.
2: No.
1: Meanwhile, you developed an interest, obviously, in the goaltending position. You're probably coming to the realization, maybe that this is not going to go very far as a professional hockey goaltender. But you're only 26 years old, maybe 27, and you become a goaltending coach with the Allen Americans. How did that opportunity happen, and when did you start to get an interest in coaching?
2: Well, it's funny. That's how I paid for all my training. Is that's probably the age of 17 on. I used to live in Toronto all summer and coach all summer for free, and then I would basically jump on the ice and do training, right? So he'd pay for my ice, and so I started coaching at a very young age. But then it's funny when you commit your whole life to playing a sport, and then you quit the sport, or life moves on. It hurts a little bit. So I ended up going to school at Whitewater, when I was going to get an internship with Target. I was working at Target for about a year. And then my buddy, Mike Valley, who was the former goalie coach for the Dallas Stars for years, said, "Hey, there's a bunch of kids in Dallas that need a goalie coach if you're interested." And I was like, "I don't know if I want to get back into the hockey world." And I just started dating my wife now. And so I was like, "Hey, I'm going to go to Dallas, started coaching kids." And the Allen Americans were there in town, and I volunteered there for 4 years. And now I'm here. It was a pretty wild story.
1: So you were a volunteer coach for the Americans. You weren't on the paid staff.
2: No, well, no, they paid for like my ice to run clinics and stuff like that. But I was not paid staff. A lot of the staff there was volunteer, right? It was very. But it's the coast, and we won a lot of championships. Steve Martinson was one of the best coaches I've ever worked with. So it was great.
1: I remember him as a player. He was not to be trifled with, but I suppose as a coach, he demanded that kind of discipline from his players too.
2: Yeah, as a coach, he didn't mess with him either. He was very same as a coach.
1: Well, while you were there, you got a chance to work with some pretty good goaltenders in Allen. Your first guy that really got to the NHL, from my view, was Aaron Dell, who was in the ECHL at the time. He became a National Hockey League goaltender. He later played for the San Jose Sharks. Was working with him maybe an opportunity to showcase you to other pro organizations that you were helping develop a goaltender like that?
2: You know, it's Dell was there right when I got there. He was a pretty quick in and out. Like he was already established, and him and I probably worked together for a month, and then he was gone. But when I first got that job, I was just excited to work with the Coast team. It was like my mental happy place, right? Because I could go there, have fun with the guys, and work on something that they really needed. So Dell, I never really thought of Dell as like showcasing him. Because he was gone pretty quick. At the time, all I wanted to do was, win a championship. That's all I was focused on with Allen. And we had great teams there and great goalies, right? Riley Gill, so many good ones.
1: But you also got an opportunity during that time to work with the U.S. national team program, which of course is based in Michigan, and you got a chance to work with Spencer Knight back in 17-18, and that's a pretty elite level talent.
2: Yeah, go that was my first eye opener to NHL like bona fide prospects, right? Like, I mean, when I first got on the ice with Spencer Knight and some of these guys, I was like, these kids are 17 years old, and they're going to be future stars in the league. And so that really changed my perspective on development and working with goalies and what it takes to play at that high level. So that was a great experience for me.
1: So whether you're a beer league goaltender or whether you're a netminder in the National Hockey League, it's often said that you have to have a certain type of personality to be a goaltender. Some people say that's an oddball. Some people say that it's just dealing with stress in a different way. In your mind, how can you tell if a young kid has the mental tools to be able to handle the position?
2: Oh, that's a tough one, right? That's kind of the million-dollar question when it comes to scouting and recruiting these goalies. But at the same time, I think it's the big one for me when I look at goalies is, are they well balanced in life outside of hockey, right? It's like I tell people, imagine if your kids were talking about Christmas every single day through summer, and then Christmas Day finally shows up. They're not going to be that excited about it because it's been on their mind every single day. If goalies are thinking about hockey all day, every day, how to get better. Like, they're just mentally drained by the time they get to the rink. And so I think goalies that are well-rounded in hobbies, whether it's golf, or some sort of reading, whatever they want to do outside of hockey, and if they're well-grounded in it, right, they have a good routine, I think that's a good way for goalies to be mentally sharp and, ready to play.
1: Well, it's said that every hockey player, when he has a little bit of success, just wants to repeat it the next day. So that's why people get superstitions in the game. But do you see that more of that routinized behavior being really critical for goaltenders?
2: Yeah, routines in general are very, very important for goalies, because it basically it gets them in a mental checklist and gets them ready for that game, right? It's very big. We talk when I talk with my young kids, I talk about routine all the time, how important it is.
1: Probably your best story so far, in many respects, came when you went to Stockton, first in the American Hockey League, and then, well, actually all in the American Hockey League when you were there. They were an ECHL team as well. But you got a chance to work with Dustin Wolf, who's from Gilroy, Northern California, not too far from where we are in San Jose. And now he's a goaltender for the Calgary Flames. What does it mean to you to see a goaltender that you've worked with like that get to that point? Have a couple of MVP seasons in the AHL and then get to the big show.
2: Oh, it's great. I mean, one of the positives that came out of COVID was that he got to live with our at our house for 3 to 6 months. It was a long time, and so I got to really know him on a personal level. He's a great kid, and he puts in the work. He has success not because he's just gifted, which he is, but because he works so hard all the time. And he's one of those kids where, I just talked about how important it is to have hobbies. But he can be pretty dialed into hockey all the time and still be pretty sharp. He's very unique in that sense. And it was really cool for his first NHL start, and I believe it was his first NHL minute, was against the Sharks. And to be there with him in Calgary was great. It was special.
1: Well, also, you got a chance to know the person, and you keep mentioning the habits and the things that goaltenders or any player likes to do away from the game. What are some of the things that you like to do when you're away from the game?
2: I've got three kids, so it's usually back at the rink with their hockey practice or, lacrosse or whatever it is. That's usually my time away from the rink and trying to just soak up as much time with them and my wife. That's probably my number one.
1: Well,
2: It's my only one, really. So,
1: it's all you need. You got plenty to
2: yeah.
1: do there. Bottom line is that you have that family support. And I'd be remiss if I didn't mention your wife, Amber, who, as you said, when you were starting to get into this routine and this gig, she was right there to be a supportive figure for you and is the mother to your children. Tell us just about how you guys met and the meaning of that support that you get every day.
2: Yeah, it was a crazy story. So we started dating. She's from Rockford area. I was from Janesville, and I was working at Target, going to school, trying to work up some sort of corporate ladder, which I was just in the very beginning of. And like I said, Mike called me, Mike Valley, and I was like, "Hey, I think I'm going to do this." And she will ask what my dream was. I was like, "I don't know. I'd love to coach goalies one day, and it'd be a dream to be in the NHL." But she just kind of laughed, like, "That's everybody has dreams." So, and yeah, sure enough, we're here, and she stuck by me the whole time, and even the hard times in Dallas. When I was a volunteer coach and just trying to make ends meet, she was right there, and she's a nurse too, so she has a stable career basically anywhere we've gone. So it's worked out great, and we've got three great kids and a fourth one on the way, and very excited.
1: And so now you come to the San Jose Sharks and you achieve your dream to be a goaltending coach in the National Hockey League. And the first thing you have to do is assess the situation. What do you look for when you first come to a new team, and how did you assess and how do you assess where the Sharks are?
2: I think it's pretty open, and that we're in a build where it's we have a lot of young talent right now, and we're playing for pride right now. We have to establish what we are and our brand of hockey, and I think we got to make it really hard on teams to play against us. That's number one, and it starts from the goalies out. I think Blackie and Vitek and Georgie, all the goalies that we have in our system, could all jump in and play that role. The young kids are young, but we believe in them. That's why they're here, and I'm excited about it.
1: One thing that we notice is you do all this extra work with goaltenders each and every day, even before the practice starts and sometimes after the practice is finished. What are the things that you try to emphasize with a goaltender during practice so that he's ready to go in a game?
2: In practice, usually the goalie time is before. And then my general rule is before practice for the goalies, and then after practice, the goalies make sure the forwards get what they need. But, you know, sometimes there's a little post-practice, we'll get some more goalie stuff in. But, you know, and during the drills, when the drills are going live and, you know, pucks are going everywhere, it's more just about little small details and then them finding their flow in the drill and picking out that one thing that they need to work on in every drill. Some of the drills, you know, it's not really the most realistic for goalies. So it's picking out what you need to work on to get better. You know, and just really having, and for me, it's just having fun. It's a long year. There's a lot of games. There's a lot of practice. How can you have fun coming to the office? I think that's the number one.
1: Well, also, isn't it also making it fun for your teammates too, especially if you're a goaltender that maybe isn't playing as much?
2: Big time, big time. And that's why having that attitude is so important. So everybody has fun and, you know, working hard is fun, right? Making saves is fun. Scoring for them is fun, but scoring for them isn't fun if the goalie's not trying or vice versa. Right. So it's just having a good attitude and a good work ethic is important.
1: But also you have to be a stable personality because, you know, Jacques Plante used to describe goaltending to people and what the stresses were like. And he said, well, how would you feel if you went to work and you're at your desk in your office and you made a mistake and suddenly a red light came on behind you and 18,000 people started screaming at you? In a way, isn't that the biggest test of a goaltender when things don't go well?
2: Yeah, big time. I mean, I always think that the goalies that work the hardest and have you know, the most fun when things go south, you always defer to your lowest common denominator. And if you work hard all the time and you're a great guy, you'll be all right. You know, all that good energy and good work ethic will come through.
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1: We're talking about the goaltending position with Sharks NHL goaltending coach Thomas Spear. What's the biggest change in goaltending in your mind?
2: I think if you go way, way back, I mean, I just think in general, it was like the smaller guy that, you know, couldn't skate well, or it was just like, hey, get in net, right? But they wanted to play, they loved it. And then, I think that's where they also kind of get that crazy, where people think goalies are crazy because they didn't wear helmets. They didn't wear, I mean, if you saw their chest pad, nobody would play goalie. They're crazy. And I think that's where the goalies kind of get that rapport. But now the goalies these days are all athletic. They're big, they're quick. It is pretty wild. And to be honest, I think the players are way crazier than goalies, man. Like they sit in front of the net with tips and screens and getting hit and they get hit in the face. Like, goalies don't really get hurt. No, you know, like they used to. Right. I mean, so yeah, I think that's where it comes from.
1: What's your opinion about the trapezoid and whether or not it should be in the game or not?
2: I don't know. Like when it first came in, it was, you know, designed to speed up the game. Like, you know, let's get the goalies. But, now that we've had it for so long, I'm kind of more along the lines of, I think the trap slows it down because the goalie can't play it. You know, go chase it down the corner and make a play. That's just me, though. I don't know. I'm sure there's some sort of analytics on that. But, you know, it's there. I'm okay with it. If they open it up, I would like that, too.
1: If you ever saw any old footage of the old California Golden Seals in Oakland, you would have seen Gary Suitcase Smith, one of the goaltenders, actually stick handling the puck out of the zone himself and going beyond the red line to try to make plays because he didn't have any confidence in his defenseman to break out. what about the fact that they actually put a rule in the game that a goalie can't handle a puck past the red line? Don't you think that should change maybe too?
2: Sure. If they open it up, hey, make it exciting. Why not? I think the players these days are so fast, it'd be hard for a goalie. And back then too, like the gear was small, so the goalies could fly. Now it's considerably bigger. So I don't know if they'd be able to separate like they used to.
1: Well, yeah, but they can skate and they are very athletic. But the thing I think about in that situation is what if you're pulling a goaltender? And so that means you can bring your goaltender out. He can play the puck and then get to the bench.
2: Oh, there you go. I like that. That's a great idea, Dan. Let's get that in writing in a minute.
1: Got to think about that one. Thomas Spear is visiting with us here on the Sharks Audio Network, talking about a lot of different things. What are you proudest of when you talk about your players?
2: Just being a part of them, just being a part of the team and how well the guys have gotten together over the last couple of years. It's been hard. We haven't won a ton of games, and considering how much lack of success, the guys still had a ton of respect for each other and worked hard for each other.
1: One thing that also is involved in your job is you're working with a couple of different people on each and every day. Of course, you're working with the goalies out on the practice ice. You're analyzing their play. I see you a lot going over video with these guys to go over each of their goals that they allow and some of the saves that they make or some of the positioning that they have in certain situations. But you're also working with two other guys that have a lot of experience in the NHL, maybe not necessarily on a day-to-day basis, but you're certainly involved with them. And that's the Sharks director of goaltending, Evgeny Nabokov, and a guy that's on the staff also, Ryan Miller. How much do you work with these guys? What input do you get from them, and how does that work?
2: Oh, I work with them a ton, and then their input is, and growing up, both those guys were some of my, favorite goalies to watch as a kid. So to be here is, it's pretty breathtaking at times to work with them. And, so when they listen to me, it's kind of like, whoa, it's pretty cool. But I work with them as much as I can, and we're all pretty busy during the season, so it's not as much as I would like. But their experience is second to none. I mean, what else could I ask for as a goalie coach here that never played, right? If I have a question, they've been through it and they have an answer. So yeah, it's the game's completely changed. And then that's actually probably one of my favorite part about both Nabby and Millsy is they are so good at understanding where the game was and where it is now and how that translates, and just their perspective and their experience and that stuff. It's second to none.
1: Of course, Nabby's goaltending coach mentor was Warren Strelo, who's one of the greatest goaltending coaches of all time, was with the San Jose Sharks organization for years. And one of the things that Warren always talked about, he talked less about teaching guys techniques, and he talked more about the psychological, the personal, everything that you're talking about, the fact that you take time away from the game, and that helps you when it comes time to step in. One of the hardest things to deal with mentally as a goaltender is to be sitting on the bench, charting stats and face-offs for the team, being a cheerleader in many respects, maybe a good humor man when it needs to happen on the bench. And then all of a sudden, the coach says, "Hey, buddy, get your gear on. You're in." Tell us about the mentality of that, and what a goaltender has to be ready for, and how they deal with jumping in without a warm-up and actually playing in an NHL game.
2: Yeah, so some goalies struggle with that. Some goalies, not so much. I think the biggest thing is just the physical aspect of it, right? You're sitting there. Some rinks are colder than others. It's hard to go from sitting in your gear, and you got to remember too, in gear, it's not like you're wearing clothes, right? Or like a jacket or a hoodie. You basically have your gear on. You did the pre-skate warm up, and you're sweating, you're cold, you're sitting there just waiting, and then you get thrown in. So just to physically wake up your body and get going is key. And I think for the mental aspect of it, it's just you can't play scared. You can't walk in and be like, oh my gosh, I'm coming in to help save the day here, and I can't, if we let in one more goal, it's gonna be, the game's gonna be out of reach. You can't go in like that. You've got to walk in like you're the knight in shining armor, and you're gonna get the job done. So that's the biggest thing. So getting warm quick, in that 30 seconds to warm up, and then embracing the role of saving the day.
1: But don't you think that the guys in front of the goaltender sense that, and they kind of rally around him too?
2: Oh, big time. I would say most times when a goalie, if a goalie goes down, gets hurt, or that other goalie goes in, the guys will block shots like crazy. They'll do everything they can to help out the guy. And that's actually what spurs a lot of momentum, when a goalie changes. That's why you'll see in the NHL sometimes they just pull a goalie just to change up how things are looking, right? So it doesn't even make sense, but they do it.
1: Artur Zerbe is one of the great names in Sharks history in the Nets, and he was a goaltender coach with the Buffalo Sabres, and they were playing the Sharks, ironically, one day, and they needed to have an emergency backup because the E-Bug couldn't show up, and so Artur's ended up having to put the equipment on. Could you ever envision having to do that?
2: No, I couldn't. I had to do a couple practices, jump on, and I put on Blackie's gear in LA, and I felt like a little kid wearing dad's gear. I mean, I no, I couldn't. And then,
1: You look great.
2: yeah, I mean, when I know where they're shooting from every single time, yeah, I can get out there and make a save. But the game has gotten so fast. I don't know if my groins could handle that. I would lose one of them for sure.
1: Well, we've really enjoyed spending a little time with you. Give us your thoughts on where the goaltending is right now.
2: I think we've got great tandems at the NHL, AHL level. I think what I'm really excited about is our young guys are going to come into their second year here and really be able to, be comfortable, understand the league, understand the game, and really showcase themselves this year. And then at the NHL level, we have Blackie and Vitek, and they're both seasoned guys. They play together. They have a connection together. There's no a period where they're trying to figure each other out. They know who they are. They know how they can play, and they're going to support each other because they're great kids. So I think I'm very excited.
1: We know the Sharks goaltenders are in good hands, and we're very excited to have you, Thomas Spear, as part of the organization. We appreciate everything you do, and we thank you for joining us today.
2: Well, thanks, Dan. We love having you around as well. So thank you for everything.
0: The Sharks.

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1: Part of the San Jose Sharks, we can look back and talk about some things more freely. Did you have any instinct that San Jose would select you? Did you have any kind of idea how today would go for you?
2: I was know a little bit, the Sharks like me, but you can never be sure that they're going to pick you. So, yeah, super thankful and super excited to get going.
1: A lot of people talk about your vision and your hockey IQ, those things that you've come to have as talents over the years. Where did you get those skills especially?
2: I think just growing up, I was pretty small. So when you're pretty small, you got to learn how to play a game in a different way. And when you start to grow on that, you got to get a little bounce. It's helped you a lot. Yeah, I think that was something that has helped me a lot.
1: You know, the other thing people talk about you is that you've already played against older players, men, as they say, in the SHL. What do you take away from being in an advanced league of hockey and some really good players that you've already played against at a young age? What do you think that's done for you?
2: So much. Not just playing with playing against men all day on the practice and playing games against really good players has helped me a lot, and I think that has helped me to sit here today.
1: People really noticed it in Worlds that you handle the puck so well, especially in tight and small spaces. What's the hockey skill that you have that you're most proud of?
2: I think just how I see the game, how I read the game, and how I can find passes in different areas.
1: Who are the people that you want to thank? The people that have helped you get to this point, now being drafted second overall into the NHL. Who do you look to right now and say thank you?
2: My family, my grandparents, my cousins, everyone who has been around me, trainers, coaches, teammates, stuff like that.
1: Was there nerves today going into this?

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1: Yeah, I think just excited, really excited. I mean, obviously to celebrate this with my family and my friends here, that was a super exciting part. But then just the draft by such a great organization and to be wearing teal is pretty cool.
2: You know, to get critiqued as much as you have in the last hockey season and knowing that you'd be drafted by an NHL team, a lot of people have a lot of opinions on your game. I'm wondering now that you can kind of talk about your own game, what are some of the things they got right? Maybe what are some of the things you think they missed?
1: Yeah, I think for me, I've really developed and matured into a full 200-foot defenseman, someone that can help create offense, but also be reliable defensively. I really pride myself in my defensive game, and I think my offensive side is there's lots of upside, and still kind of has that creativity on the offensive side, but is able to be reliable in the D-zone.
2: Talk me through the story of how you entered hockey as a goalie, and then went to a D as 12, is that right?
1: Yeah, I played goalie till I was 11. So my dad, my uncle, my grandparents all played goalie. So I kind of got forced into it almost as my blood. And then from there, I switched when I was 11 and always wanted to be involved in the play. I always liked being around the guys. And that was kind of the main thing that made my switch. And I've stuck with it ever since. And it's been an incredible journey so far.
2: You're one of the guys that made the jump over to college hockey. I'm just wondering what UND has done for you as a person and as a player so far.
1: Yeah, so much. Got to give a lot of credit to my teammates and my coaches there, especially my teammates too. I think coming in as a younger guy and having those older players around me, especially on our defensive core, having those older guys that have the experience, it was super, super special to have them around me to teach me the ins and outs of college hockey. And so yeah, UND's done so much for me both on the ice and most importantly as a person as well, though.
2: You've got some family in hockey as well as now in the NHL. Who also, you know, from the inside has helped you and maybe given you some pointers, some advice, and maybe just people you can lean on as good examples?
1: Yeah, I think around the hockey world, there's a lot of people. Obviously, my cousin's Kirby and Colton. But then just as a lifestyle, as a person, definitely my mom's been super important for me and guiding me to where I am today. But yeah, for in the hockey world, Kirby and Colton have been so helpful to me, and both them kind of leading me and guiding me and them going through their journeys and teaching me a little some of the tricks and tips and tricks. They've been super important to me.
2: What do you know about the West Coast? What do you know about California? What do you know about San Jose?
1: Yeah, I know, but not too much. I've been out there a little bit and been able to go out there and enjoy some time out there. But I'm just super excited be a part of the organization as well. Obviously, an incredible team, an incredible organization that has such a bright future, and looking forward to kind of starting the work now to see whatever I can do in the future to help this organization.
2: Do you have an outside perspective looking in on? I mean, you know, you thought about the different teams that might take you, but what's your outside impression of San Jose right now, and just where the franchise is going? You know, there are some very exciting pieces here already.
1: Yeah, I think everyone can see it. I think the players they have there, the people they have there, it's exciting. The future is bright there. And I mean, you look at all that young core that they have and the high skill and the pace that they play with. It's super cool to watch. I mean, I think you can tune in to more and more games. And as they kind of, these past couple of years, they've taken their kind of steps and now see where they're at now. They're an exciting group, and I'm super excited to see where it takes us.
2: Two more things. You already mentioned wearing teal. Like, when you look down at yourself or you see yourself in a mirror or photos right now wearing the hat and the logo, is any of this real yet, or is this going to take a little bit of time?
1: I think it's still taking a little bit of time to settle in. Super excited, and I mean, it's a little bit of shock, right? This, when you get drafted too, you kind of get and you're feeling you have so much feelings coming through you with the excitement and everything, being with your family. So I think it'll settle in a little bit more later, but I think as of right now, I'm still riding a little bit of adrenaline.
2: All right, last thing. We're so pumped to have you here in the organization. What would you like your trajectory and your timeline to be? Everybody here is excited to, you know, get their hands on you, and I know you want the same thing too, but how do you see the next several months and years going?
1: Yeah, I think we'll see. I think talking with the management, talk with Mike and those guys, and see what –

0: they kind of see you in their opinions, and obviously talk to my side as well, and whatever's going to be best for the organization and myself too. Obviously want to be at the best possible shape, and want to be able to, when I play and eventually make that jump to pro, want to be able to make an impact and be someone that can help the team. So I mean, there's going to be lots of learning curves. This is just a start. The draft is, so you hear lots of people say it's just a start, and it's kind of the bottom of the mountain, and got to work your way and climb. And so I'm looking forward to getting back into the gym and onto the ice and kind of continuing the grind to eventually make that jump.
1: You know, I heard the Sharks were going after character guys too, and I think we may have just got another good character guy. Keaton, I really do appreciate this. Can't wait to meet you in a couple of days.
0: Thank you very much. Really appreciate it.
1: Ryan, congratulations on being the newest member of the San Jose Sharks organization. And for San Jose to make that trade with the Flyers to move up a couple picks to get you, that's got to feel like adrenaline in the moment already. Like, you knew you might be close, but what did that feel like to know that San Jose traded for that spot just to get you?
2: Yeah, it was a bit of a whirlwind. I think there's a bunch of trades before that too. So, you know, I was on the edge of my seat for a bit, and then, you know, I had good interviews and everything with San Jose, and they traded. And yeah, when they said my name, it was just, I couldn't be happier. I mean, what a young organization that I'm going into. And yeah, I'm so happy right now.
1: We got a guy on the team that is from Vancouver, North Vancouver, 71. Anyway, I don't know if you know Mac or not yet, but you were actually named captain of your team in Van last season. I'm just curious, what did you think that meant in the moment? And maybe what does that help you do as a hockey player to be named captain of your team, and maybe how that's helping your maturation?
2: Yeah, honestly, being named captain at such a young age with the Giants was you know, it was pretty tough at first. I think there's a lot of learning curves and stuff I had to learn being a young captain. And, you know, I think I got a pretty good handle of it by the end of it. And I felt pretty confident, and do feel confident in my leadership skills. And but yeah, I just feel like I learned a lot, and I'm going to keep learning, obviously, because, you know, I'm still young.
1: We know you've been scouted. We know a lot of people have been talking about your game all season long, you know, likely to be a first round draft pick here in the NHL. What do you think stands out about your game? If you were going to be the pundit here, I know a lot of them talk about your transition game especially, but what do you think of the skill sets are that you've already got, and maybe the ones that you want to work on?
2: Yeah. Right now, I think my hockey IQ and skating are probably my two best assets. You know, I still want to work on those, to be honest, and enhance those even more. And yeah, I think the physicality part, and you get bigger and stronger, and you know, that's going to lead into, you know, a harder shot and a heavier stick and being a little more physical and all that. So yeah, I need to work on everything now, you know. So
1: yeah. Hey, and correct me if I'm wrong, but you played on a team with Keaton Veroff last summer, is that right?
2: Yeah, I've played on a couple Team Canada teams with him, and yeah, he's a great friend of mine, and yeah, I couldn't be happier. He's there.
1: Like real friends, or just colleagues, or like you guys know each other pretty well?
2: Yeah, I mean, we've spent weeks together a couple times, so and he's always one of my best buddies at those events, and we still talk even when we're not at those events. So it's pretty cool that he's there as well.
1: Did you think there was any chance that you'd be drafted on a team with anybody else that you like already knew like this? I mean, that's like icing on the cake right there, right?
2: It is pretty, yeah, it was pretty rare, but I mean, what a like opportunity this is. Yeah. And yeah, I'm so thankful right now.
1: Grew up in Richmond, BC. So obviously playing in Van is kind of a hometown thing for you. I would imagine a Canucks guy growing up, was it the Sedin twins in your era, or who was in your era of growing up that you idolized?
2: Yeah, I mean, I was a Canucks fan. The Sedins were there for kind of my early ages, and then kind of transitioned to Quinn Hughes pretty right. quick when he was there. And over the last you know, number of years, I watched him a lot.
1: So of everybody I've talked to that the Sharks have selected today, nobody's been to San Jose yet. I was just told you have, but actually yeah. not for hockey. Could you explain that?
2: Yeah, I think it was when I was 10 or 11. Our lacrosse team from Richmond actually ended up getting invited to the U.S. Box Lacrosse National Championships, and they happened to be in San Jose. So I've been down there. I checked out the SAP Center.
1: Nice.
2: And yeah, it was awesome. I loved it.
1: That's where I'm at right now. Hey, you from the outside, just being a hockey guy and knowing that your career was going to take you probably somewhere here in the NHL, have you been paying attention to the Sharks? Have you been kind of seeing and understanding the story and trajectory of the franchise? And I know you alluded to the youth earlier, but what are your outside initial takes on joining this franchise?
2: Yeah, I mean, when I was young, they're competitive, and the guys like Joe Thornton, Pavelski, Marlowe, so Burns, those guys. And then over the last 2 years here, they've really been one of the most exciting teams to watch, to be honest. And Vancouver plays them a bit, so I get to watch them. And yeah, I mean, they're just young, exciting team that is on the up. So it's exciting.
1: Last thing here, most people watching this, in fact, like 99.9%, they don't understand what you've just been through and being drafted by a team and maybe some nervousness and anticipation. And like, can you give us any indication of what this process is like and if your feet are actually touching the ground still right now?
2: I think I was so nervous, so excited, but yeah, I mean, it's awesome. My family, I want to shout them out. They've helped me so much, and this day is about them for me, and I want to celebrate it with them and have them be there for everything, because they were there since day one, so,
1: That's
2: and every step
1: awesome.
2: of the way.
1: Really classy job by dropping them in there. Hey, thank you for this. I can't wait to see you in a couple of days at Dev Camp, and glad to have you wearing teal.
2: Yeah, thank you. I can't wait to get there.
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4: On Monday, June 29th, the San Jose Sharks announced that they had signed the recently acquired defenseman Michael Kesselring to a 3-year contract worth $4.5 million annual. After that announcement, Kesselring met with the media.
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6: How you doing?
5: Just want to ask you just how you found out about the trade, thoughts on the trade, and just becoming a San Jose Shark.
6: Yeah, to be honest, I kind of knew it was coming. Kind of want to thank Buffalo for my time there. Obviously, it didn't go to plan, but I appreciate Yarmo for getting me a new situation and kind of a fresh start after a frustrating, tough, injury-riddled year. So I was driving back from the golf course and heard it was the Sharks. And honestly, it was where I wanted to be. It's the team I had circled kind of for the last few years, of a spot where I think I can come in and grow my game. Obviously, I'm familiar with Warsawski, had him at World Championships when we won, and I've skated with Smitty for years out here on the East Coast and Colin Graf. So obviously, there's a lot of young talent on the team, a good forward group, and I think the way they play up front suits my game a little bit. And I'm just really excited to go on.
5: I know you signed the extension. We'll get to that in a second. But just maybe what went wrong in Buffalo, maybe other than the injury, and how do you feel you can rebound with the Sharks this season?
6: Yeah. To be honest, it was just a lot this year. I've never been hurt during the year like that. And, I was kind of trying to play catch up all year, obviously, with my knee injury. It was a partially torn quad tendon, a pretty good tear, and basically any time I bent my right leg, I got knee pain. And I mean, it's still something I'm dealing with right now. It's almost back to 100%, but it's something the doctor said would take a year to get better. And to be honest, I probably rushed myself back the first time I came back, and then I come back again, and then I have a high ankle sprain, another tough kind of hockey injury, and that lingered for a long, long time. And I think mentally it kind of just wore me down, not being able to be myself on the ice, and every day going out for practice, being in pain a little bit, or one day my knee feels good, the ankle hurts, and one day the ankle feels good and the knee hurts. So it was just a mental battle throughout the year. And obviously, when I was out, those 4D started playing really well, and they were playing a ton of minutes. And credit to them, like they completely earned it. And I let that affect me a little bit too much mentally. And I should have accepted my role probably a little bit more towards the end of the year, and just being really hard defensively, and kind of going from there. But it was a learning lesson for sure, a learning curve. And I think everything that I took out of the year was just dealing with adversity and knowing how to deal with injuries now, and going through something like that makes me even hungrier. And I'm just really excited for the fresh start, and I think I learned a lot of hard lessons, and you know, I'm looking forward. I know 2 years ago I had a really good year in Utah, and to be honest, after world championships, after winning, I was like, I'm just getting started, and I think it kind of just went on pause for a year, but I'm extremely confident that, you know, I can grow my game from what I showed in Utah and take a next step with not only finding my game again, but taking another step and being, you know, a top 4, 6, 5 right shot defenseman that can skate, that can shoot the puck, that can get in the play, that can close plays, and looking to build off that and, you know, learning mentally what it's going to take this year every day, and keeping my head down, and, you know, with Warsaw, I know what to expect from him, and being good defensively to start and then letting my offense take over. I felt like maybe I was chasing it a little bit in Buffalo, trying to make a big impression early and after being hurt. So, you know, that's something I took away from the year. And, you know, I'm working on that side of the game too, my mental side. I have a mental coach now this summer, and, you know, just trying to every day to get better and know that, you know, I'm the player that I was in Utah. It's just tough with the injuries, and, you know, that now that my body's feeling better and I can kind of get through that and know I'm going to get back to that level and exceed that level. So I'm really excited for the fresh start.
5: Awesome. I'll just one more quick one here. Just you mentioned in that answer about, you know, you felt like you were on your way after that season in Utah in the World Championships and, you know, got put on pause. How nice is it to be almost reassured of that with the Sharks signing you to this sort of contract, you know, 3 years, this cap hit, to see that maybe last year was a fluke?
6: Yeah. Obviously, it's a big responsibility on me, and, you know, I want to thank the Sharks and Greer and everybody involved. You know, I'm extremely confident that I'm going to get back to that level and exceed that level. And, you know, the extension shows that they believe in me, and they believe I have more to give. And, you know, it's just a really – it was a weight off my shoulders yesterday. Even on the ice today, I saw Smitty today actually at the rink, and just going on the ice after, I feel so good. My body's starting to feel better. I've been training hard again, and yeah, I'm just really excited to prove them right and show that I have another gear as well.
5: Thank you.
7: Chang. Hey, Michael. Chang Peng, San Jose Hockey Now. Welcome to San Jose, and congratulations.
6: Thank you.
7: Can you tell us your impressions of Ryan Warsawski? I guess you met him at World Championships, and just your impressions of playing under him?
6: Yeah. You know, obviously it's a short tournament and it's a little bit different style hockey than the NHL, but, you know, I felt like I had a lot of success under him, and I felt he pushed my buttons the right way at that tournament and really got the most out of me and the role I played at that tournament. And, you know, I know he really thinks highly of me as a player, and that was a big part of me wanting to come to San Jose too, is I know the coach really, you know, sees my potential, and I think we both understand what I need to bring to the table and what I need to do to keep growing. And I think he's going to be hard on me, but push my buttons in the right way and be positive when I need positive and be negative when, you know, I need a little kick in the butt. And, you know, I have a lot of faith in Warsaw. Obviously winning together, you know, brings you that much closer. And, you know, I thought, just at that small sample size of the tournament, he pushed everybody's buttons the right way, and the group came together really well. And for such a short time, I felt like that was probably the most fun I've ever had playing hockey. And, you know, the coaching staff plays a big part in that and in a tournament like that. So I just have a lot of faith in him and that he can develop me. And you know, I think he has a lot of faith in me as well as a player and what I can bring to the table. So I'm really excited.
7: How long have you been skating with Will Smith and Colin Graf? And is it kind of cool to see how they have gotten better over the years? Yeah, I'm sure when you met them a couple years ago, maybe you're stopping them more, and now they're kind of, you know, a little harder to stop, I bet.
6: Yeah, Smitty, it's funny. Smitty, I met skating in Woburn, and, you know, I don't know. It's when you get older, you don't follow the younger kids as much, and there's a little NTDP kid on the ice, backhand toe dragging guys. And I'm like, who's this kid? And everybody told me, you know, Will Smith, he's going to go in the top 10. And I've skated with him ever since, and great kid. Obviously, I played a few world championships with him as well, and you knew it was coming since college, since he was NTDP. So just a high-level passer, elite vision, elite stick skills, and it's been fun to watch his development. Obviously, he's got a lot bigger and stronger since his college days, and he took a big step last year in San Jose, and even at World Championships the summer before, he looked like he took a step. And obviously, as a D-man that likes to join late, that's exactly the type of guy that you want to play with, and has elite vision and can set me up for chances, and excited to play with him. And then Graffer, skated with him a little less, but I always see him throughout the summers. Obviously, great story. He had a big year this year. Can score, skill, beat you 101. So I'm really excited to play with him as well. It's always good to see a story like that too, where he's a late bloomer, really worked his way into the league and had a big year this year. So, you know, two really good young forwards, and there's about six more on the roster. So, yeah, it's a very exciting time to be a San Jose Shark.
7: And this is a kind of your first big contract. How will you celebrate it?
6: Yeah, I don't have too much planned. Honestly, I have my aunt's wedding this weekend. So it's all about her, but it's kind of nice that the whole family will come together. So I'll have everybody say congrats early, and then it's about my aunt. But not too much, honestly. Just enjoy it. Enjoy the next few days and enjoy the feeling, and you know, stay hungry. I think it's a really good reward for what I did in Utah and the promise I showed. But to be honest, I'm kind of sick of that word of, you know, a lot of potential. I'm sick of hearing that. I think I have the ability to be a really good top four D-man in this league and be a difference maker. And I think in Utah, there was stretches, pretty long stretches, where I showed that. And I felt like there was games where I was one of the better players on the ice. And, you know, I'm a hungry guy. I'm a sixth rounder. I kind of worked my way into the league. I felt like I've really earned everything I've gotten, and now I feel like I'm going to get a big opportunity to prove what I can do. And, you know, I don't take it lightly. I don't take it for granted. So it's back to work, keep getting better, keep improving, and go from there.
7: All right. Congratulations again.
8: Curtis.
9: Hi, Mike. This is Curtis Pichalka from the Mercury News in San Jose. Congratulations on the new contract. I just wanted to ask, you know, obviously the Sabres went on a nice playoff run, and we're really close to get to the conference final. But just from your perspective, just how kind of frustrating was it to not get to play as often as you probably liked?
6: Yeah, I mean, it was tough. To be honest, I felt like I kind of played hurt and not myself all year. And then, you know, right before the trade deadline, I thought I was starting to play better, a little bit more consistent. And I felt like, you know, they had their mind made up for that year, and it's nothing against them. I should have played better. I should have handled the situation better. You know, I have to own up to it. And I didn't handle everything the best. And, you know, that's a tough lesson I had to learn, because it was obviously not fun watching, but watching the city of Buffalo get around the team and, you know, watching those games and how competitive they are and how high level they are, it hurt, and it put more wood to the fire. And I'm really hungry to get back there and prove that I can make a difference in those games. And, you know, I didn't play, but I think watching that close and seeing the guys and how they were the whole time throughout playoffs and how close it brought our team, and even going back to World Championships, winning there, it makes you want to really win. And, you know, that was a big part of me wanting to come to San Jose, is I think the team is built to win for the next however many years. It's so much young talent, and, you know, it's just a really exciting time to be a Sharks fan. Obviously, you get to play with one of the best young players in the world, and who knows, Stenberg and Will Smith and Misa, like what are they going to turn into? You know, they all have another gear, another two gears, another three gears. So they're all going to keep elevating their play. And as a defenseman that likes to contribute offensively, it's pretty exciting to join that crew.
9: does the you mentioned the roster there, does it remind you of what Utah had there for quite a while when you were there last couple years ago?
6: Yeah, I think like just we talk about Smitty a lot, but he reminds me of Keller a lot. Just the elite vision and stick skills, and being able to make plays that other guys don't see. And yeah, there's definitely a lot of similarities. Obviously, Logan Cooley was a elite player, and Celebrini's, you know, that level and growing. And it's just very similar. The young skill, the vision, the competitiveness. I remember the first time I played against Macklin, you can just see the fire in his eyes when he's competing on the puck and trying to get away from you. And, you know, that's something you want to have a hockey legacy. You got to win at the highest level. And, you know, that's something I'm hopefully really excited to join. And, you know, the possibility of being part of this core moving forward and proving that I can be a big part of this is something that makes me really excited. And yeah, I see so much potential in this group. It's so exciting.
9: The you know, obviously the Sharks are hoping to make the playoffs next season, and they've talked about how the biggest thing they need to do to get there is cut down on the goals against. I guess, how do you see yourself as being a guy like a puck stopper, a guy who can end plays in the defensive zone? Is that, do you see that's also you know, a part of your game, I guess?
6: Yeah, I think, you know, when I'm playing at my highest level, I can deny the blue lines really well. Obviously, I'm a 6'5". I think last year, you know, the big problem was my skating kind of took a hit with the two lower body injuries. And, you know, I have all summer to get that pop back in my step. And I think once, and I already have a lot of that back already. So just getting that extra pop back in my step and being able to skate really, really well again and move really well again, use my reach, close plays quickly. You know, I want to be more physical. I think in Utah, I was building towards that. And then this year when I did play, you know, with the high ankle injury, it was tough to be physical all the time. Like in battles, it would tweak. When I'd hit guys, it would tweak. So I'm looking forward to keep building that side of my game as well, being able to close plays and, you know, finish guys. So when I come on the ice, other forwards are like, damn, like I got to play against this guy again. Like he's big, he can skate, he plays physical, he uses his reach. And, you know, those are, there's other things like reading the play and being good in structure that I think I want to keep improving on. And I think Warsaw is going to be really good for me to keep improving that side of my game. And then obviously using my just raw abilities to be able to close guys quickly is a strength of mine. And, you know, just to be able to do it on a more consistent basis and get back to moving the way I know I can move. And that's going to help a lot as well.
9: You might have just touched on it, but what are some of the things you want to try to maybe try to dial in here over the next couple of months before camp starts, I guess?
6: Yeah. I mean, with the tendon, you know, it's pretty close to 100% now, but there's still some days where I'm sore and, you know, just working through that and make sure I'm rehabbing that the right way. And, you know, I think the big thing is not overdoing it. There's certain days where I got to lay off it and let it heal and let it rest. And there's certain days I can push it more and just, you know, being more self-aware of that. I think I'm a little bit older now than I used to be a few years ago. And, you know, taking care of your body is a big part of being an NHL player. And I think that's something I learned the hard way maybe this year is, you know, I should have been more vocal with people in Buffalo about how much I was hurting. I think I downplayed stuff a little bit too much at times and it ended up biting me. And that's one of the lessons I had to learn. And it's no one to blame but myself for that. So, you know, that's a tough lesson I learned. And I think being able to manage how my body's feeling and knowing when I can really push and when I got to lay off it a little bit is something I'm trying to be very aware of this summer. And then, you know, just getting that explosiveness back. Like when I tore it and I was trying to play, I could barely jump. I couldn't even run off the ice. And, you know, now I'm training, I'm sprinting, I'm jumping with little to no pain. So just getting that last kind of pain and aggravation and getting that out of my knee and just being able to feel good every day and keep building on the sprinting and the jumping and getting that explosiveness I have back. Right. So that's the big thing I'm kind of focusing on right now.
9: So the tendon is, that's in your knee, like your right knee?
6: Yeah. So it's like, it's connected to your quad and it goes right into your knee. So
9: okay.
6: Like anytime I bent my right leg this year, I had knee pain basically. And it got maybe 2%, 5% better every month. So it's just a thing that was going to take some time to really heal. And
9: so you feel good. So you feel confident you'll be 100% by camp. Is that fair to say?
6: Yeah. And to be honest, like even after the trade deadline, I started to feel pretty good again. Like I felt like I was moving really well again, but I just felt like I didn't really get the opportunity to show that. Mm-hmm. So it was unfortunate, but you know, I felt like even a few months ago I could play at a high level again. So now it's just working out, you know, getting the last 5%, let's say, of the pain to go away or whatever. It's not really pain anymore. It's just a annoying little pain, I guess. But yeah, so I'm very confident that, you know, I'll have my explosiveness back and I'll be back to moving the way I was in Utah at the start of camp this year.
9: Got it. All right. Thanks, Mike. Appreciate it.
6: No problem.
5: Max. Yeah, Michael, I just wanted to ask you, how well do you know Jason Demers?
6: Yeah, so honestly, I have JD to thank a lot for everything. I know he was pumping my tires pretty good. I met him at Oilers camp the year before I got traded to AZ. And he kind of just took me under his wing. I'm very grateful for him. He's probably one of the most important people I've met in my hockey life and in my career. He was kind of my partner basically that whole season in Bakersfield. And he was just really good for me that year, you know, playing with an experienced vet, someone that, you know, I think I have similar traits to. And I think he just really took me under his wing and he helped me with the mental side of the game, still is, helped me understand what it's going to take to play at the NHL level, helped me make that jump, helped me really take off that year in Bakersfield. And, you know, he was one of the first people I called about my deal. And, you know, I owe him a lot and I want to prove to him that, you know, I'm going to be the player that he thinks I can be and take that next step. So he's been nothing but great to me. He's kind of like my father figure in hockey. And yeah, it's going to be good to have him around. I know he's going to be around the team a little bit this year. And yeah, it's really exciting to play somewhere he played and he knows it's a good spot for me and he knows what I'm capable of too. So it's nice to have him around.
5: What is he or maybe Will or Colin or anybody that you know in San Jose told you about San Jose?
6: Yeah, Smitty, you know, I've skated with him a bunch already this summer. So, you know, obviously a big thing for me is I got spoiled in AZ with the weather. So I'm excited to get back into the nice weather and, you know, West Coast. I lived in Bakersfield for 2 years. So I've been in Cali. I know what Cali's about. Obviously San Jose will be a little different, but I've played there a bunch and you know, they say there's good golf, which is I'm all for the good golf, and they say it's a great group of guys. A lot of guys reach out to me, so I'm really appreciative of that. You know, I've played against a bunch of guys. I played against Sherwood a bunch in the minors. You know, I've played with Smitty, played with them, Colin Graf, skate with him the summer, you know, obviously played against all those guys. So, yeah, it's exciting just to be part of that group. And, you know, I'm going to live, I think, in Santana Row, you know, get acclimated to the area. And you know, it's close to the practice rink, close to the game rink, you know, easy. And, yeah, I'm just really excited to wear my flip-flops to the rink and go from there.
5: Awesome. Thanks.
10: All right. Thanks, Michael. Appreciate you taking the time on the call here. If we got anything else, guys, we'll let you know. Thanks, everyone, for joining.
6: Thank you, guys.
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1: We're in the spotlight today with the number 2 overall draft pick in the 2026 NHL entry draft. He is Ivar Stenberg, a big part of the Sharks' present and definitely future. Ivar, welcome to San Jose. I understand this is your first time in Northern California. What's it been like so far?
2: Yeah, thank you. It's been super good. Fun to see San Jose and the facilities and stuff like that. So super fun and everything has been so good.
1: Well, you are very highly regarded. We watched you play in the World Championships. We've seen you in the World Juniors. We've seen you perform for your organization. Tell us what you think are your best qualities as a hockey player. What type of hockey player you are that's going to help the San Jose Sharks?
2: I think my hockey IQ, my hockey sense, how I see the game, and also how I work. I like to compete, hate to lose, and I can play in all situations, so I think that's going to help the team in the future.
1: How old were you when you started to play this game?
2: Around 4 or 5, maybe. Started pretty early. My big brother played, so I just followed him to the rink and, started playing.
1: Well, we've seen your big brother play for the St. Louis Blues. He's the number one draft pick of that team a couple of years ago. Was he a big influence on you picking up the sport because he was playing already, or did you have more of a history? Did your parents play the game or anybody else?
2: My dad played, so I think he was the guy that makes all the 3 brothers start to play. So, I think my dad took me up to the rink with my brother and we started to play and love the game.
1: Did he play pro?
2: No, he didn't. He played on a low level in Sweden.
1: But that's what got it all started. And you say there are 3 brothers, so we know about Otto and we know about you, but who's the 3rd brother and how old is he?
2: His name is Knut. He's 16 and he plays in Frölunda under 18 and it's a defenseman.
1: Frölunda, it's a very, very esteemed organization. A lot of people talk about playing for that team and having a lot of pride in it. I remember Ville Peltonen, who played for the San Jose Sharks. He played for Frölunda, and there were a few others. I think Henrik Lundqvist might have played there, a couple of other guys. How did you get attached to Frölunda?
2: My hometown is pretty close to Gothenburg, so... Yeah, even since I started to play, like, Frölunda's always been my team. So, when I was growing up, they had some really good players. And, the Lundqvist brother played, so it was pretty easy to, like, start following Frölunda and, like, dreaming about to play in Frölunda.
1: So you're 4 years old, you get on the ice, your brother's already skating. And you get a chance to go into the Frölunda club because it's obviously a variety of levels from youth all the way to the pro team. What was it like for you to finally play for that team?
2: It was super special. It's like it was my favorite team growing up. So to be able to play in that organization and play from under 16 up to the 18 was super special and something I really like. And it was like a dream.
1: I know that Frölunda had a lot of players on it that eventually got to the National Hockey League, but did you follow the NHL even then or not?
2: No, a little bit. Just heard good stuff about the league and like was dreaming about playing the best league. So I didn't watch, but for sure I was like wanted to play in the show.
1: Here we are coming to San Jose. You're finally drafted 2nd overall. Everybody was talking about you being prepared for that as well as any other. What about representing your country? Tell us about that.
2: It's a huge honor every time you put on that jersey. Even if it's an under-16 training game or if it's a World Championships, it's it's the same thing. But, a huge honor every time.
1: Who were your hockey heroes growing up, your absolute favorite players to watch?
2: I like the Sedins. Crosby for sure. Crosby is the biggest one for me. So, the Sedins and Sidney Crosby.
1: Well, Sidney Crosby has unbelievable hockey IQ, which is one of your strengths. He also has a very competitive engine. He always is competing, kind of like Macklin Celebrini does for the Sharks. Would you say that being competitive is one of your strengths too?
2: Yeah, I think so. I think I love to win and hate to lose, and yeah, I think that's one of my biggest strengths, that I love to compete.
1: What do you know about the San Jose Sharks and the organization so far?
2: A really good organization. Have something really good going on with all the young players, and yeah, with Celebrini, Smith, Misa, those guys. So yeah, they have something really good going on.
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1: We're visiting with Ivar Stenberg, San Jose Sharks' second overall draft pick from 2026, in the spotlight today. And Ivar, I want to get back to the World Championships. As I remember, you were playing a lot with Lucas Raymond, who plays for the Detroit Red Wings. He's a very technically sound hockey player, and I imagine it's got to be easy to play with him. But what about representing your country at that level when you're playing against men, you're playing against the World Championship teams for all the other countries?
2: Yeah, super, super fun. It was the first time playing with and against NHL guys too, so that was really special and something I will take with me my whole life.
1: A lot of people, when they play in the Swedish Hockey League as a teenager, as you did, they find that it's an adjustment. They have to learn how to play against men. They have to be able to adjust their game. It seemed that you really took well to that. What was the key to that? What was so important for you to be able to do that?
2: I think like the team we had with the old guys who's been in a game for a long time and like wanted me the best and wanted me to be better and grow as a player every day. I think that helped me pretty much, and also, yeah, my coach, and also how I was feeling. I was getting better and better, and then I was confident.
1: So when you were drafted, you pretty much knew that the San Jose Sharks were very likely to take you once that Gavin McKenna was selected by the Toronto Maple Leafs. What did it feel like to get drafted second overall?
2: Yeah, it's so sick. Like you dreamed of that moment in your whole life. And yeah, be a high draft pick is so special. And yeah, like you get emotional. Like you work so hard, your parents has helped me so much, my brothers, like it's so many guys that have been there for me, and yeah, finally reached that NHL draft, and yeah, a little step to say thank you to everyone who has helped me.
1: Well, one of them obviously is your brother Otto too, and he was drafted in the first round by St. Louis before that. So what was it like when you saw him get drafted in the first round? What did that mean to your family?
2: Yeah, super, super much. Like, it was so special. He was a first rounder. Yeah, and it was in Nashville, so it was a really fun place. And yeah, it was meaning a lot to me and my little brother.
1: A lot of things you have to find out about San Jose. Obviously, it's not the same weather as Sweden. It's a little bit different here, even in the wintertime. One player that you played with, if I'm not mistaken, Jacob Peterson, he played for the Sharks for a little bit. Have you had a chance to talk to him about what San Jose might be like?
2: Yeah, we talked a little bit. He said he was lucky with his places in both NHL and American Hockey League. So he loved it here, and told me it was a perfect place to play hockey.
1: Tell me a little bit about your goals now. Now that you've been drafted, now you want to get the next step and become a member of this team. What's it going to take?
2: Work hard, have a good summer, improve as much as I can, and yeah, try to be so ready I can.
1: Judging by what I saw in the World Championships, you have your game on pretty well. You're very competitive. You're in position a lot. What are the things that you feel you have to work on?
2: A little bit more attack mindset, shoot the puck, take the puck to the hot area, stuff like that, and also be stronger, faster, stuff that will help me play against men in a faster and better league.
1: One thing that people tell me whenever they come to the NHL for the first time is that the first thing that they notice is how strong everybody is, that it's so different than any other league, even the Swedish Hockey League. Are you expecting that?
2: Yeah, I do. I remember when I was going from under 20 to the A team in SHL. Yeah, it took some games to like learn how to play and if you get some games and get stronger, it's gonna not be easy, but it's gonna help me.
1: One thing that happened when you got drafted is I'm understanding that Michelin Celebrini called you on the telephone to congratulate you. What do you know about him as a player?
2: Yeah, a little bit like a starstruck moment. He's one of the best in the world, so yeah, he's so good with the puck, shoots good, he does everything so good, so unbelievable player.
1: And what about Michael Misa, too? He's another guy that's really fast and competitive, and he's very skilled and has good vision on the ice. He's another center iceman that you never know you might play with.
2: That would be a dream, too. Played against him once, and super, super good hockey player, and he feels like a super good guy, too. So, yeah, I would enjoy to play with him.
1: Do you know anybody else in the Sharks organization, players that you might have played with or against before? I'm thinking like Matthias Haviland played over there before he came here. Or are these guys just all a little bit older than you?
2: Yeah, a little bit older. I know like Bystedt a little bit, same agency, and yeah, been on ice with him sometimes. So yeah, I know him a little bit.
1: So what would it mean to you to see this team win a Stanley Cup? That's the goal of every hockey player. And what would that mean to you to be a part of that?
2: Yeah, it's for sure a dream and something I will work so hard to get happen. And when you get drafted by our organization, you want everything. You want to give everything to help the team win a Stanley Cup.
1: We've talked a lot about hockey, but I want to talk more about you. You say you have two brothers. How big is your family beyond that? Do you have a lot of cousins, a lot of people that are rooting for you?
2: Yeah, I have two brothers, Knut and Otto. And then I have three cousins on dad's side, three brothers, and then two cousins on my mom's side, one girl and one boy.
1: What do you like to do away from hockey when you're not playing? What's your favorite pastime?
2: I like to play golf, hanging out with friends and family.
1: You realize that this is one of the best golf areas in the world, only an hour away from Pebble Beach. That would be something to play that, wouldn't it?
2: I heard that, but first, focus on hockey.
1: We like to hear that answer, too. We are very excited about having you here. I want to congratulate you again on your draft selection, and we're looking forward to calling a lot of games in which you're excelling for the Sharks. Best of luck.
2: Thank you so much.
0: The Shark Spotlight is a presentation of the San Jose Sharks Audio Network.
1: Did you know that the very first NHL player of Indian descent scored five career goals for the San Jose Sharks? Well, it's true. Back at the Cow Palace in 1992-93, Robin Bawa proudly wore teal and brought a rugged brand of hockey to the Sharks organization. After not being drafted following a major junior career in the Western Hockey League, Robin went from Fort Wayne, Indiana to Baltimore, Maryland, and then to the Washington Capitals, where he scored his very first NHL goal in his second career game against Alan Chevrier and the Chicago Blackhawks. After continuing his pro career in the Vancouver Canucks organization, Robin was traded to the Sharks on December 15, 1992, in exchange for defenseman Rick Lessard. Robin played in 42 games in his one season in a Sharks uniform, which proved to be the vast majority of his NHL career. In his very first Sharks game on January 2, 1993, Robin faced his old team, Vancouver, and he picked up a critical game-tying goal in the third period off a pass from Ray Whitney.
3: Dean Evason leading the way to center, just flips it inside. The Vancouver zone Sharks completing a change now. Jason Moore on the point, gets it over to Dave Mailey. David Mailey feeds in the left wing corner. Ray Whitney in the Vancouver zone, back for Mailey, into the corner. Right side of Whitmore to Robin Bawa. Being checked now by Didick. Bawa fell down, kept the puck in his stick, tried to get it to Mailey but lost it, and the Canucks will break it out. Leading the attack, defenseman Adrian Plavsic to the blue line. Made the drop pass, intended for Cron, knocked aside. Two-on-one break for the Sharks. It's Whitney and Bawa. Whitney stick handles in front, Bawa shoots, score!
4: Well, what an incredible goal scored by Robin Bawa.
3: Robin Bawa, his first goal in his first game as a San Jose Shark. It's a 2-2 tie. Bawa's second career National Hockey League goal.
1: That season was a tough one for Sharks fans as San Jose won only 11 of 84 games played. But one of those wins was on February 18, 1993, at the Cow Palace against the Winnipeg Jets. And in that game, Robin scored what proved to be the game winner.
3: Winnipeg clears it back to center. 2:05 to go in the second period. Sharks leading 3-0. Dean Kennedy nearly gave it away to Bowen. Does to Maley. Stick handles. In front, Bowen scores! Play by Robin Bowa and David Maley. Maley stick-handled around the defense and backhanded to the slot. Robin Bowa jams it in, and Bowa's fifth goal of the year gives the Sharks the 4-0 lead with 1:58 to play in the second period.
1: Robin received a warm welcome back from Sharks fans when he returned for a game at SAP Center recently, and we had the opportunity to visit with him. Robin, it is great to visit with you. We haven't seen each other in a long time. We go back to the Cow Palace years together. You're part of a big portion of San Jose Sharks history, the time when this team was established and brought into the NHL, and you were part of those years in the Cow Palace. What are your thoughts as you come back here to SAP Center at San Jose for the first time in a long time to see where things have gone?
5: Oh, it sure has changed a lot in the last 30 years, that's for sure. You know, the Cow Palace, you know, it was a nice place in there, and the fan following was amazing when the Sharks first started out. I think it only held about 10,000 fans, but you know, it was very hard to get a ticket. And fast forward to today, you know, you see how the buildings have changed and how the players have changed, and hockey's come a long way.
1: Well, you've been a pioneer in a lot of different ways, but one of the ones that people don't know about is you played for more than one team in California. You played for the San Jose Sharks, you played for the Anaheim Ducks, you played for the San Diego Gulls, and you played for the San Francisco Spiders. I think that might be a record.
5: It was probably four teams, you know, in California. But you know, I would never really trade it for nothing, because you know, playing in the West Coast sure made you enjoy the game, because once you're away from the rink, you come to the practice in your shorts, you're done for the day, you can go golfing, do what you want to do. But it's a very, very beautiful place to live.
1: Well, I remember even before that, because I was broadcasting in New Haven in the American Hockey League when you were playing in Baltimore. I know you had a great relationship with those New Haven fans over the years, but your path really began in Western Canada when you had an opportunity to play at a high level. You played for some interesting coaches, too. You played for Punch McLean. You played for Ken Hitchcock. Give us an idea about some of the things you've learned from some of these coaches in the early years.
5: Well, you know, hockey was a lot different, you know, back in the 80s than it is now, that's for sure. It's a different style of coaching. You know, I even had Bill LaForge as a coach, and he was pretty strict and pretty tough coach. And, you know, in U.S. with you know, McLean and Al Patterson there, and I think my game turned around when I had Ken Hitchcock. When Hitch, when he came to Kamloops, and I played there for 3 years under Hitch, you know, he really mentored me, and my game changed, and my game was all about checking and hard work, and Hitch really appreciated that, and I think he just grew from there.
1: Well, also, he found out you could score some goals, too, and that was something that was important, that you could contribute to the team. You obviously went to the American Hockey League, a chance to play in Baltimore, opportunity to come to the eastern part of the country, establishing yourself. But finally, you get to play for Pat Quinn and at least have him be part of your organization. He was the general manager of the Vancouver Canucks, and he was a guy that kind of promised you maybe an opportunity. Give us a thought about that experience and what that guy was like.
5: Oh, Pat was an amazing person. You know, he just I was in Milwaukee start of the year, and Kurt Fraser and Jack Markahugi were coaching there, and I had the second most goals and second most penalty minutes, so they recommended me to Pat. And when I got to Vancouver, you know, Pat was gave me an opportunity there, and It was a fun time playing in my hometown, that's for sure. And then I got sent down back to Milwaukee. I came back for playoffs. I played in playoffs. And then the following summer, we were talking all along that I was going to be in the team in Vancouver, training with the guys. And, you know, where it worked out was I got traded to San Jose, which is great, too.
1: What about playing in Northern California? George Kingston, head coach of the team, playing at the Cow Palace, as you mentioned earlier. It was kind of a unique group of guys. You look at that roster now, and you see some people that are among the leaders in hockey today.
5: Oh, definitely. There's a lot of guys there. You know, Dougie Wilson, he was my roommate in Boston. We went on the road trip. We had a rookie party the night before. And Dean Everson, he's a good friend of mine still, is coaching in Minnesota. And I just actually had breakfast with him the other day when he came to Vancouver. And a lot of the guys are still in the game, which is kind of nice to see. And when you don't see these guys for 20, 30 years, and it's like it's been yesterday when you start talking.
1: Well, they say that losing builds character sometimes when you go through it. But that year that you were with the Sharks set an all-time record, obviously. I remember the game against Winnipeg. Winnipeg. It happened to be Doug Wilson's last NHL game, and that was the night that that the streak was finally broken. And the story I have always heard, and of course I was in the broadcast booth, I had no idea, was at the end of the game, some guys carried a garbage can around the locker room as if it was the Stanley Cup. I don't know if that's true or not, but it's a good story.
5: Oh, that's a good story, that's for sure. You know, we won that game, actually, and I still got the picture of there was myself, Jeff Rogers, and Dave Mealy on the bench celebrating, and it was in the USA Today, so we made the USA Today.
1: I forgot about that. That's a good story. We're talking with Robin Bawa, who was one of the original Sharks from the Cal Palace years. I want to ask you about your experience growing up being an Indian, playing in a largely white sport, and how difficult that was in the beginning, how long it took before guys started to embrace you essentially as a teammate.
5: Well, it all started back in, you know, in 1974 when I was 8 years old. I started playing actually soccer because my doctor told my mom that I had asthma, so he put me in sports. You know, it'll help out. So I played soccer for a year, and then I was in grade three. I remember, and we're at school, and you know, other kids were playing, other white kids were playing hockey, and there wasn't many Indian kids around at all. Nonetheless, playing hockey. So, you know, and I thought maybe I'm going to play, and you know. A couple of them said, well, your kind doesn't play hockey, meaning, and I look back at it now, meaning that like, your nationality or your skin color doesn't play hockey. So, and I don't think there's much harm done by it, but I just think that they didn't realize that that was a true statement, which it was. So I told my dad bought me a pair of skates the next day. We went to the lake. He'd get back about 5 o'clock. He used to be a truck driver, and he'd get back about 4 or 5 o'clock. Lakes used to freeze there. So every day we skate about 10 feet, I'd go 10 feet, and then next day 20 feet, then 30 feet. My dad just had his shoes on, so he just watched me, and I was basically self-taught. And the following September, that's when I started playing organized hockey.
1: That's an incredible story. And, you know, it's a story that's told all throughout Canada with a lot of young kids. The fact that you were sort of a pioneer in that area also has to make you proud now when you see just the growth of the number of Indians living in Canada and the U.S. The Bay Area is certainly a big part of that, but also the number of them that love and appreciate the sport.
5: Oh, definitely. I think when you're in the midst of it, in the thick of things, you don't really think of being the first Indian NHL hockey player at all. You just, you know, it's a matter of survival. And when it's all said and done, you realize that, okay, you know, that is an accomplishment, and it's something hopefully that, you know, you set the path for other, you know, minorities to play the game of hockey.
1: All in all, though, don't you think that in general hockey has been, at least they've tried to be, as an inclusive a sport as possible in the general sense?
5: Oh, definitely. It's come such a long way. You know, the NHL's done such a good job in inclusion and equity, and I think they're going to keep doing this. I think it's even going to get better, and sooner or later there's going to be more ethnicities playing the NHL.
1: Well, it's not just about that, obviously. It's about your accomplishments, too, as a person. We've always thought that you were a leadership type of a person, but you've gone on to become very successful in business. And I wanted to talk a little bit about that as well. Give us an idea of how much your hockey career kind of prepared you for what you're doing now.
5: Well, you know, it's funny we talk about that, you know, when you learn from hockey the leadership roles. Like, you know, when I was 16, Dean Evason was 19. You know, you learn from guys like him. You learn from guys like, you know, Dave Mealy, Jeff Rogers, you know, Doug Wilson. And you see these guys, how good leaders they are. Then you take that from the game of hockey and you apply it to business. And I think for us is why we're successful in business is because, you know, we treat everybody fairly and we treat everybody equal. So when we teach them, instead of, you know, we're teaching them all the time. We're always teaching. We're never, you know, degrading people or nothing like that. So it's a good atmosphere. It's a good team effort.
1: Tell us about your business.
5: So my dad and my uncle had this transport company for many, many years. It was a family business. And when I retired from hockey in 99, I took a couple of years off and was kind of hanging out and enjoying life. And my dad gave me a call one day and said, okay, Rob, it's time to come home now. Learn the business, right? So I came back, and the first few years, it was a struggle. But, you know, we were learning about transporting. We transport building materials and bulk materials all over Western Canada and Western U.S., all the way down to Oregon, sometimes California. And, you know, once you get to know what you're doing, it's an enjoyable business. You're running the business as far as, you know, as

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1: I didn't know if I was worse skater than him or he was better than me. So when you take some time off, it's tough. It's really tough. But, you know, then I coached him for about 10 years, and they're both playing junior hockey right now. And so, you know, it's time for me to be a dad and a fan now.
2: One of them's in the Western Hockey League and one of them's in the BC Junior League. Is that what it is now?
1: Yeah, that's correct. Caden's in the place for Swift Current in the WHL. And Arjun, he's only 16. He played in the BCHL for the Couch and Capitals. So
2: I'll have to get on the recruiting trail for college hockey for him. But in the meantime, he might end up in the WHL too.
1: Yeah, maybe. He's drafted by Red Deer, so we'll see. I think 16 was a little young for him to go to Red Deer this year, so he has to decide what he wants to do next year.
2: What do you make it for junior hockey, giving special exemptions to young kids at a really young age to go away from their home like that? Do you think it's a good idea?
1: Well, you know, when I was 16 back in the 80s, it was young. It was really young to get away from, especially for a young Indian boy to leave home. No Indian parents sent their kids home before they're 20, or they sent them away to get married. That's all it was, right? So when I was 16, it was a big decision in my family to we had Bruce Harrelson, actually. He was a Kamloops scout, and a great guy. Came to our house, and he told my parents, and he was a straight-up shooter, and told us what it was going to be like. And Doug Bodger was going to go that year, too, my childhood friend from hockey. And Richard Haidu was already there. And he was a hometown boy, too. So he was already there. So Doug was going. We were roommates. And my parents were a little more settled when they knew I was going to live with a business manager, Harvey Roy. And Harvey was probably a little more strict even than my mother was. So, you know, in that respect, it was good. But, you know, but the exemption rule, I think, you know, kids are a lot more mature nowadays, I think. So, you know, like Connor Bedard, like we know him because our boys played against him, right, all growing up. So, you know, he's an exceptional hockey player. And his 15, when he went last year, is amazing. It just shows you how far ahead he is maturity-wise than everybody else.
2: When you say you started getting back into coaching, obviously you were coaching your boys and spending some time with them. That had to be a really enjoyable experience for you.
1: Oh, definitely. You know, you get to spend time with them, right? You get to spend time with them away from home. I know you're at the rink, and it's a different way. If you're not really their dad, you're their coach. So in that respect, it's fun. It was fun.
2: What do you make of what's gone on in San Jose since you left? Obviously, the team has become an excellent team on the ice. They've gone to the Stanley Cup final. They've been to the conference final a whole bunch of times. And all of that was built by what you guys did in the Cow Palace. You got to be proud about that.
1: Oh, so happy for their success. I think, you know, from the early days to now, I think, you know, Dougie Wilson's done an amazing job. He made some bold trades. And, you know, I really like the moves he's made, and it showed on the ice. You know, you're not going to be a champion every single year, but for them, what they've done, you know, in the past 20 years, he's done an incredible job.
2: How has your relationship with the game changed?
1: Well, I still, you know, when I stepped away from the game for 10 years, I kind of got tired of it. I was mentally drained, like you were saying, just mentally drained out. You just go through, you know, you want to get away from it. And then I came back, and, you know, I really enjoy watching hockey now. Really, from a different perspective, maybe, but I really enjoy. I follow it all the time. The boys are playing. I try to follow the players as much as I can, and you know, we just love watching the game.
2: What do you think about guys like Connor McDavid and Nathan MacKinnon and the way that they're prepared to play in the National Hockey League?
1: I keep going back to when in the 80s it was a different style of game. It was more of a, you know, bigger, bulkier game. And now you have to skate. You have to be agile. You have to move lateral, north, south. And the skill development that these kids have had in the last 10 years is just amazing. It's just amazing.
2: Also the fact that, you know, teams like the Sharks are keeping their American Hockey League team close to home. That's kind of a different way than it was done back in the day.
1: That's for sure. Most American hockey teams were back east, in the East Coast, right? And now I think hockey coming out to the West Coast is, you know, it's just good to see. You know, you have the farm teams that are close by here, San Diego, and now Palm Springs is going to be close by. I think the game has grown so much here since Gretzky came down to L.A., but I think it still has lots more room to grow. And it's easier for the younger players, too, when you're not traveling 4 hours across, you know, the country in the three-hour time difference, when you can get called up and you're only an hour away.
2: We're speaking with Sharks alumnus Robin Bawa, who scored 5 goals in a San Jose uniform and played for the team back in the years at the Cow Palace. So many people have emigrated to the Bay Area from all over India, and obviously they're falling in love with the game of hockey. What are your thoughts on being

0: part of that growth?
1: I think it's great. I think it's one portion of the game where it's growing. I think that, and like you said, the Indian population here is increasing every year, and you know, you're seeing more and more young Indian kids playing hockey, and hopefully, you know, within the next 10, 20 years, you'll see a few more of them in the NHL.
0: What a lot of people don't realize, too, is that India is a country that is extremely diverse with backgrounds of people.
1: Oh, definitely. There's lots of different types of Indians too, right? You know, my grandpa, you know, he came over in 1906 to Canada. He came from a state called Punjab, mm-hmm. and so he was one of the first pioneers to come to Canada, and you know, and they've been coming ever since. And you know, it's a good thing.
0: So, Punjab is a state where there are a lot of people that have come to the United States. A lot of them were in farming, as I remember, or other types of industries like that. But you have that group, and then you have the group that's in the eastern part of India or the southern part of India. Totally different background.
1: Oh, definitely. You know, like when my grandpa came over, it was farming. It was forestry. I think in the early 1900s, it was more forestry, and everybody worked at the mills, and then they started, you know, buying mills, and then the farmers started coming over in the 40s. You know, in the 40s, and farming was big. And now, you know, in the 1980s, 1990s, you know, 2000s, are all about technology. You know, and they're well educated when they come over here, and they get into technology, and they've done very well financially. And that's just where a lot of their kids are getting opportunities in sports, because hockey is an expensive sport. But, you know, when you can financially afford it, and with the help of, you know, all the minor hockeys leagues in the areas, you know, it's a lot more kids coming in.
0: You can still get out on the pond and skate, but a lot of the kids like to have the uniforms. It's sort of like baseball in the United States. They all have to have the fields and the uniforms and so forth, which is where the most organized hockey is played. But yet, when you get out on the pond, there's a certain freedom that a lot of kids say that they feel. Is there still a sense of that where you are?
1: I think so. I think definitely there's a feel. That's a good question, too, because hockey nowadays is very structured. There's systems, there's this or that, there's Corsi, there's people watching you all the time, and you get reports after the games. But when you're playing pond hockey, you get to just own your skills, and you get to just, like I said, you know, it's more freedom on the ice. It's like 3-on-3. And that's just sometimes where, you know, people, you know, argue, well, sometimes in the summertime they should go play 3-on-3 in some structured hockey school, because when you're playing 3-on-3, it enables you to try different things and work on those skills that you may not be able to do.
0: What do you think the future of the sport of hockey is, not only for any kids, but also for the Indian community?
1: Well, I think there's opportunity there. I think there's lots of opportunity there. If you want to put in the time and the work, you know, in anything in life, I guess, right? You got to put in the time and effort, and you can achieve, you know, basically whatever you want. But I my message is for kids to be athletes, right? When you're young, be an athlete. Don't just be a one-dimensional player, right? If you can play, you know, basketball, soccer, hockey, then when it's time to pick a sport when you're 11, 12, 13 years old, then you're more of an athlete and you're ready to go.
0: But back to the topic we were just talking about, don't you also have to remind everybody to make sure you have fun?
1: Oh, definitely. You know, definitely. My dad, he didn't have any history of sports. So his contribution to the team when I was young, this is in minor hockey, he would drive the bus because he was the only one that had a Class 1 license. So his contribution was driving the bus, and my parents didn't really know hockey as well as some of the other parents, right? So they're not a non-pressure approach, you know, let me love the game.
0: When you look back in final analysis about your time with the San Jose Sharks and in the state of California, what do you remember the most?
1: Well, you know, I think the camaraderie the team had. I think the guys in the team were just amazing. I think every one of them that you meet and you've met years going forward, you know, in that part, you know, with George coaching and Doug leading the team, and you know, right down to the young guys. I think that part, you know, the team camaraderie was one of the biggest things. And the state of California, the way they followed the fans, the way they followed the team around, and it was so popular. The tickets were hard to get, and the fans were just so loyal. It was good.
0: Yeah, it sure is. And you mentioned George Kingston. He was a unique individual, wasn't he?
1: Oh, definitely. He sure was. You know, he's almost a little bit ahead of his time back then, because he had a different style of coaching, and he was, a lot of the players liked him.
0: Yeah, he also seems to have a kind of a visionary look at where hockey was going, as you mentioned. He talked about trying to utilize analytics with players. He wanted to talk about conditioning. He wanted to talk about trying to be a better hockey player every day. Are those some of the values you still have in terms of how you encourage your kids to play?
1: Oh, definitely. I think definitely you have to work on things in practice. You know, George was part of Hockey Canada for a while, so he knew the game. And, you know, everything I've taught from, you know, from Hitch to George to Pat Quinn, you know, you always try to push that forward to your kids and tell them that every day is a new day. You know, if you make a mistake, you can't do nothing about it. You have to go improve and do better.
0: Well, Robin, I'm really, really excited to see you. First of all, we don't get to see each other that often, but I'm very proud of you and your wife and family. You've done so well for yourself, and you really represent the San Jose Sharks well. We always remember your pioneering times, and we appreciate the time that you've spent with us, and thanks for coming.
1: Thanks for having me.
0: Robin Bawa was part of the rough and tumble early years in Sharks history, and it's been great visiting with him. I'm Dan Rusinowski. Join me next time for another episode of Where Are They Now?
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0: It's always great to talk to championship hockey players on the Sharks Audio Network, and we've got one for you. A Memorial Cup championship goaltender, Christian Kirsch, San Jose Sharks draft pick, joining us today in the Sharks Spotlight. 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And first things first, just your thoughts on reaching a really esteemed championship team and championship goal for any hockey player by winning the Memorial Cup.
5: No, it's great. I mean, it's just starting to kick in what we actually did as a group. I mean, it's so hard to win that championship, and we all were buying in the whole year, and it's amazing that we got the result that we wanted.
0: Want to talk to you a little bit of just about your background. Obviously, the San Jose Sharks drafted you in the fourth round in 2024, and you're from Basel, Switzerland, and played all your life really in Switzerland, which has a great hockey development program. They've competed well at the international level, as you have on your way up. But what was your decision-making process to come to North America to play a little bit more here?
5: Yeah, so, I mean, as a kid, I always dreamed of playing in the NHL. So me and my goalie coaches and my parents decided that it would be best to play on the smaller sheet. Like, obviously, a lot of the people in Europe, they go the route where they just go play in the club and then they play pro there at some point. And then if they're good enough, they're going to play. They're maybe going to make it to the NHL. But I want to get used to the small ice. It's a big difference. So that's why I chose to come to North America.
0: What is the biggest difference in terms of playing the angles with the smaller ice surface? Obviously, you have to have a different perspective about how to play the position.
5: I think the game just gets a little harder because all the shot, it's everything's faster. It's more crowded, obviously, in front of you, so you see the puck less in the zone. All the shots are probably scoring chance pretty much. Which in Europe, I mean, if it's a shot from outside, it's a very far shot. But from here, it's a shot from the circle. So it just makes it a little harder. It takes a little time to get used to find the puck in the zone, to get used to the speed. I think the players in North America are just more skilled, smarter. So it definitely makes it a little harder.
0: When did you decide that you were going to be a goaltender? How did you get to that position? Because a lot of kids, when they begin playing, they start playing forward or defense. They want to score goals. But what got you to become a goaltender?
5: Yeah, I started as a defender. I don't know, just you kind of take turns in net. I mean, every 3 or 4 every actually every week, just someone else went into net. As you said, a lot of kids don't really like doing it when they're younger, so everyone takes turns. And for whatever reason, I just like the gear, make me feel big. So I really like that. And then when I was at 7, I think that's when I decided to stay in net.
0: Wow, 7 years of age, and obviously you knew what position were you going to play. Did you have any hockey heroes growing up?
5: Yeah, I'd say I always watched highlight saves of Carey Price and Jonathan Quick and Fleury. Those three probably are the biggest. You just type in Europe, in YouTube, that best saves of the year, and then they pop up. So that was always pretty nice to see.
0: Well, you've got really good size. I mean, you're 6'4", 194 centimeters by metric standards. Were you always a bigger kid?
5: No, I always grew gradually. I never had like a very big, like, how do you say, like a speed burst, like a when you
0: Growth
5: just grow
0: spurt?
5: very fast. Yeah, exactly. I think I was always the same size as the other kids, and then at some point I think they just stopped growing and I didn't, so that kind of helped me be bigger than them. Yeah.
0: Did you have anybody else in your family that played hockey before you?
5: So my sister did figure skating, so that's how I came to the ice skating part when I was 2 years old or three. That's when I started ice skating with like little penguins where you hold yourself. And then my brother, he played hockey, but he started when he was 13. So it's hard to start or go pro in a sport when you start that late. So that's how I got to the hockey, and there was a rink like 5 minutes from our house, so it was pretty easy access.
0: Now that's Basel, Switzerland. That's kind of a very interesting city. It's the home of the Bank of International Settlements, and it's also a city that's pretty famous for its art museums and a lot of
5: Yeah.
0: culture. Have you felt that growing up, that was a great place to be?
5: Yeah, I was never that interested in museums, but I definitely knew there was a lot of museums there, more than in other cities. No, it's a great city. I didn't live in the city. I lived a little outside, so only like a 50-minute drive into the city. But especially last summer, that's when I kind of got to know Basel a little better, as I had my summer training there and was like in the middle of the city. So I always, during lunch breaks, I could go and walk around, so it was nice.
0: Well, your last name is Kirsch, and that's obviously a Germanic name, and Switzerland is famous for having several languages. There's French, there's German, and there's Italian, depending on where you're from. I know that you obviously speak German and Swiss German, but do you know the other languages that well? Do you speak any French or Italian?
5: No, not at all. I had probably 7 years of French in school and forgot everything now, so not really. But yeah, I was born on the German side. My parents are both German, so yeah, so no French or Italian, sadly.
0: Well, we've had history of that, obviously, with this team. We have Timo Meier come here, and
5: Yeah.
0: he's from the German side, and also Mirko Müller was also drafted. He's from Switzerland, and we also drafted another guy, Noah Rod, who's from the French side. So it was very interesting. He never played for the Sharks, but he was at a couple of training camps. But when you started to come over here and you dreamed to play in the NHL, did you know much about San Jose at all?
5: I was a fan when I was a little kid. I have pictures of me with San Jose hat, even with I practiced with the jerseys, so I forgot about that. But my mom, after I got drafted, she showed me a bunch of pictures of how I was a San Jose fan back then already, and it was really nice to see. I liked them, I think, because of Timo Meier. Obviously, he played there for a while, so that was pretty nice. And but otherwise, I didn't know much like about the city or anything, but yeah.
0: Before you got to North America, you played at a pretty high level in Switzerland. You played in Basel, and then you ended up in Zug and played there for a couple of years for the U-20s and got yourself toward the World Junior Championships and so forth. How would you describe what you learned during those years about playing goal and who influenced you at that time?
5: I mean, it's it's always great. Back home, you have these, as I said, like, it's a club system where you stay in the same team, usually, and then you work yourself up every year. You just go to the next level, which is nice, because if you're a better player, you can just go practice with the team that's older. So the second year, that's when I decided to move to Zug, and then I played there for 3 years, and the last year we won the championship there, which is really nice, too. It's good hockey. Obviously, it's not as strong as the Canadian League or whatever, but I have a goalie coach back home. He's my mentor. I mean, I've known him since I started playing hockey. So, I always looked up to him, and he's helped me out a bunch in this journey. And I've always had good coaches, which were so hard on me, which is good.
0: What's your goalie coach's name?
5: Dušan Sarasky. He works for HC Košice in Slovakia.
0: Oh, wow. So that's a big hockey city, too, Košice. Yeah, that's a really good place to play. So obviously you have somebody with a lot of experience. When you came over to North America, you started out with the Janesville Jets, and that's a team in the North American Hockey League. What was your experience like there?
5: The first year was a little rough. It definitely taught me a lot of lessons and helped me, I think, this year. I wanted to play in the USHL. I started off there, and then things didn't work out. And then I was, I guess, lucky that another team, sadly, in the NAW, took me. Obviously, it was not where I wanted to be, honestly, because, I came to North America to play in the best junior league in America. So that was not a great year, but now when I look back, it definitely is going to help me a lot throughout my career in the future. So I am still thankful for that.
0: But you did get a chance that year, and that was 24-25, to play in the World Junior Tournament for the first time for the U-20s. What was that experience like?
5: Yeah, I was very lucky that the coaches there trusted me a lot, because obviously I only, up to that World Junior, they only played, I think, 9 games in the NAL and 2 games for Green Bay, so I didn't play a bunch, and usually they don't like taking kids that don't play a lot, but they still did, and it was amazing. I played the 2 U18 World Juniors before, it's a little, obviously it's a little bigger. It was nice that it was in Ottawa. It's a big hockey city, and there was just more people, more cameras. Those experiences, all the 4 World Juniors that I played in, was just, it helped me a lot, especially here for the Memorial Cup. So I don't think without that experience I would have done as well as I did. It was great. It was a bunch of fun seeing my old teammates. I think I really needed that, because I know those guys since I know them forever. So it was really nice seeing them too again and talking my language and everything. So yeah, it was great.
0: What is it like moving away from home and going so far away? You mentioned the big adjustment that you had to make that particular year in the NHL and the U.S. Hockey League, but what's the hardest part about it for you?
5: So my parents make it very easy for me in Green Bay, actually, with my brother, which made it kind of difficult to say bye there, going to Janesville. But my parents come over a lot, so it's nice. They come probably once a month. They support me, especially last year, where it wasn't great, and they knew it was hard for me that they came over so much, and they always come and love and support me so much. So I'm really grateful for that too. And they make it very easy. The thing I miss the most there probably is just the landscape. As you probably know, Switzerland's a beautiful country. It's very clean. We live right by a lake with mountains in the background, so it's pretty nice how clean it is and everything. So, yeah, that's probably the one thing I miss the most.
0: Yeah, it's a pretty amazing country, and obviously you'll find a lot of beautiful spots in North America as well as you get used to it. But by the time that you got out here, you'd already been drafted by the Sharks in 2024. The team picked you up that particular year in the 4th round, 116th overall. When did you start to get the idea that you were going to be good enough to be drafted? And when did you begin talking to people with the Sharks organization?
5: So the moment I probably thought that I could get drafted at some point was when I went to the U18 World Juniors as an underager. Obviously, that's only 1 year. U20s has the two. It's for me, it was 06 and 05. And then 06 and 07, but U18s is only pretty much, they usually only take 05s there, but I was lucky enough that I could join them as an 06. So that's when I kind of realized, like, oh, like, something's in there. Like, now the camera's on. And then it was a lot of – I wasn't the starter there. I got a couple games in, though. I think eyes were on me from scout. Like, scouts saw me. They saw my potential. I did get to play against the USA in an exhibition game against Canada, Germany, and then I played the second half of the quarterfinals game. I wasn't great. It was obviously tough. Those countries are pretty good, especially at that age. So, yeah, but I started talking with San Jose people after the second time I played the U18 World Juniors. So that's when I went to, like, eat breakfast with them or lunch or whatever and FaceTime call with Nabby and Milzy. So that kind of happened after the second U18 World Juniors.
0: Well, knowing about the history of the NHL, you know that that Ryan Miller and Yevgeny Nabokov are really great career goaltenders in this league. What did it mean to get to meet and talk with them?
5: Oh, it's great. I mean, so much experience. It's awesome. I mean, they played in the NHL for so long, and that's my goal too. So I think it's very important to listen to those people because they know what they're doing. They have been there before. They know what you need to do to get there. And that's why it's unbelievable that I get their support too.
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0: We're visiting with Christian Kurse, San Jose Sharks goaltending prospect. You moved on to the Kitchener Rangers for the 25-26 season, and you won the Memorial Cup. You had a fantastic year, but a really great playoff. What was behind your decision to go to Kitchener in the beginning?
5: Well, after the year was over, I got traded from Green Bay to Chicago Steel, which is a great organization, too, in the USHL. So I went to their camp there, too, just to check everything out, like their main camp or whatever, play a couple games. And then because I didn't know that Kitchener was going to draft me, like, yeah, I talked to a lot of teams in the CHL, but, then we narrowed it down to Kitchener and I was happy when they drafted me. And then I had to decide, do I want to go to the USHL again or to Canada? And then, you know, it was just my opinion. Like, I thought personally, I think that the CHL teams or Kitchener especially are just a little better, like, organization with coaching staff. They had a full-time goalie coach, which was a big, big thing for me. The goalie before me, Jackson Parson, I mean, he won the goalie of the year, so that obviously shows that their goalie coach is doing a phenomenal job, which he did so this year. So I think that was kind of like the turning point. So,
0: but also, yeah. On your list was the idea that maybe to go to U.S. college and play in the NCAA was going to be in your future, and the rules changed to allow you to go to Kitchener and then move on to the NCAA if that was your choice. Did that figure into it at all?
5: Oh, yeah, for sure. I think if that would have been there the year before, I would have gone to Canada already. But it wasn't so. But, yeah, that definitely made the choice pretty easy at the end of the day because I can go to college from Canada. So,
0: right. And plus the OHL schedule and the whole Memorial Cup experience is a little bit closer to the pro hockey experience. Did you get a sense of that too, of what that's going to be like?
5: 100%. I mean, that just this year alone, so much experience, I feel like. I mean, I got to play 40 games in the regular season plus World Junior games. And I mean, exhibition games at the start of the year and that stuff. So I played a bunch there. And then playoffs started and you play every second day. So it's really nice. And then you win all those games and you go to the Memorial Cup and then it's an even bigger stage than what it was before. It's like, it was a great experience. It's obviously not easy when you do it the first time to know how much should I work out. What's good for my recovery? What do my hips need, for example? So that's not easy, but I think after the first and second round, I got into the groove and understood what I had to do to take care of my body and my mind. So It's definitely going to help a bunch in the future. So
0: what you're talking about is really interesting in that you have to get through the grind of the playoffs, especially if you're a goaltender playing all of the games. And you mentioned the first two rounds, you swept Saginaw 4-0, and then you beat Sault Ste. Marie 4-1 before getting into that that final series against the semifinal series against Windsor, and then beating Barrie 4-0. But what's the hardest part about, you know, what you're talking about, the toll that it takes on your hips, the grind of getting through the playoffs? What's the most difficult part, and what did you learn the most about it?
5: Yeah, I think it's just really what your body needs, at what point, what to do after games, what to eat. It's like, you do that during the season, you know it, but it's something different in the playoffs. You just got to do everything a bit more, and you just got to know at some point what makes your hips feel good with stretching and mobility work. But I don't even think the physical part was the hardest part. I think it's hardest for your mental recovery. Usually, most of the games, physically, I felt great, but it's the mental aspect of the game, which is the hardest part about it. It's very important to shut off when you're not at the rink during playoffs and not think about, oh, we play an important game tomorrow or whatever. You got to be able, it has to be like a light switch. When you're at the rink, you can be focused. You have to be dialed. As soon as you step out the rink, you got to forget about hockey. So you're mental. You can just recover mentally.
0: Well, obviously you did that because after you won the OHL championship, you started out the Ron Robert in the Memorial Cup playoffs with a nice shutout win over Kelowna, the host city. And then you moved on and went all the way to the championship. What was the most gratifying part of that for you to win that prestigious award?
5: Sorry, what does gratifying mean?
0: What was the thing that was very satisfying? What did you enjoy the most about that process?
5: I think just the best part about it was just the feeling you had yourself. Obviously, I'm just incredibly proud of myself. I proved it to myself what I'm capable of. And I was just chasing that championship feeling, which I had back home too. And it's nothing you can compare it with. It's just so much fun with my teammates, with my family. I just, all those smiles, all the cheering, the partying too. It's just unbelievable, and nothing's like it. It's great. I'm gonna have the same feeling for the next month or two, and then afterwards you gotta get back to work and focus on the next season.
0: Did your family get a chance to spend most of the Memorial Cup with you?
5: No, sadly they weren't there. They were there for all the OHL playoffs, but my sister had graduation in San Francisco, so. They couldn't make it, but I FaceTimed them right after we won the Memorial Cup. So, that was nice.
0: What does your sister have to do with San Francisco?
5: She goes to University of Berkeley there, or she went, she graduated now. So she just went to Berkeley there to.
0: Really? What was her major? What's her?
5: Business, I guess. I think business, something
0: and around there. Did you mention, is she an athlete too or not?
5: No, she used to do horseback riding, but school got a lot. We still have horses at home, which she does in the summer. But the main focus was school for her. She's very smart.
0: She has to be if she went to Berkeley. But that gives you a bit of a scouting report on what the Bay Area is like. Berkeley's about an hour north of San Jose. Yeah. Did you have any discussions with her about that?
5: Yeah, I mean, I think she likes the area. I've been to San Jose a couple times already because of main camp and development camp, so it's a great area. It's really warm. There is a lot of homeless people, she said, so that's something she didn't like as much, but overall I think she liked the experience.
0: Well, we're working on that, and I wanted to get to development camp and tell me what that experience has been like for you to get to a National Hockey League team and to see what the situation's all about in San Jose and to be part of a development camp. What was that like?
5: I think the first development camp, it didn't feel real. I'm like, oh my God, like this is insane. I was just in shock that I'm actually in the facility of an NHL team, not just watching, but like actually putting on a jersey. So it's the first time it was unbelievable, and it's really amazing how you see all these, you meet all these people, so many people you meet, so many big names, especially with the Sharks, so many NHL games, all that staff has. It's unbelievable. And then main camp was even, I mean, you actually play with NHL guys. So you're like, you can see how you can just kind of see how far away, I guess, you are. Like, it just really shows what you need to work on. So it was really cool too.
0: Since your draft, how much contact have you had with Nabby and with Millsy in terms of just talking about where your game is? Did you talk about them much with them much during your playoff run this year?
5: No, we didn't talk at all during the playoff run. I think they kind of wanted to just let me be and focus on the game. So I think they trusted my goalie coach here too, that he's going to do a good job with me. So definitely last year we talked a lot. We did a lot of video on everything. After the season, we did video, like, analyzing my game. We probably text, like, once a month, call, like, once a month or once every 3 weeks. So I think it's the perfect amount. It's not too much, not too little. I feel like 3 years ago, I was talking to way too many people that I had to add. I don't know, three mental coaches, three goalie coaches, which I watched video on, then I had my parents and so on. So way too many people, and then we kind of narrowed this down and kind of quiet the noise, and now it's way better. So
0: you wear number 65 for the Kitchener Rangers. Why number 65?
5: So I just wanted to show, I know it's not much, so I wanted to give back something to my parents. They're so much for me in my hard in this hard year in North America for the first time. So they're born in 1965, so that's why I chose number 65, because yeah, it's not much, but I mean, they were there for me. They're the reason I stayed, I think, in North America. And I mean, a lot of Europeans like to just go home when it doesn't work out. But I mean, they were just there for me. They were the people I could talk to about everything. So that's why.
0: That's a great story. In fact, it's a nice tribute to both of your parents. A lot of people really don't understand, if they're not involved in professional sports or even the development process, how much a family commitment it takes to get you to where you are. Do you sense that too?
5: Oh, they do everything for me. I would not even be anywhere near where I am right now if it wouldn't be for my parents. I mean, they support me in everything as long as it's good. So they organize so many practices with great coaches. They organized so many mental coaches, like gyms and with personal trainers, and I wouldn't be anywhere near where I am right now without my parents. So I'm so grateful for everything they do for me, and I hope I make it worth it for them.
0: I'm sure you will. Next step for you, obviously you're probably going to be part of another development camp this year with the Sharks.
5: Yeah, yeah, I'll be there in, in like June, I think, start of July. I'm going to fly over a week earlier, skate there for a week, because I won't be on the ice until a week before that. So get a little ready, because obviously I don't want to get there and not skate it for a month. So that's going to be the plan, yeah.
0: After development camp, obviously, the big plan is for you to play in the NCAA. And for a while, you were on the list for University of Massachusetts at Amherst, but now it looks like you're going to go to Quinnipiac University in my home state of Connecticut. What was behind your choice to pick Quinnipiac?
5: Well, I didn't really pick anyone. UMass kind of decommitted me this year. So they just said they found another goalie. So I didn't really have a choice there. And then, I mean, obviously, next day, kind of a bunch of schools reached out. I let myself take a little bit of time there to figure out what school I want to go to. I had a couple calls with schools. And then I visited Quinnipiac, actually, after the World Juniors. So, and they seem like a great place to play. So that's kind of why I made that decision.
0: Yeah, they do an excellent job. They've won the national championship. They're right near where I grew up. Did Mike McKenzie try to get you to go to St. Lawrence?
5: He didn't. Not that I remember.
0: Yeah, that's where he, you know, Mike McKenzie, your GM in Kitchener, that's where he went to college. So I figured that that's where I went to college too. I wondered if they recruited you or not.
5: No, I don't think so.
0: So let's talk about your goals now as a player, as a college student. Do you have any thoughts about what you're going to study in college?
5: I'm going to start with business. Just like, I don't know how you call it, undefined, I think, like business undefined or whatever. So just kind of start with everything because I don't know kind of where I want to go in that area. And then afterwards, I'm going to kind of lean into whatever I like best and then choose that. So,
0: well, that's the best way to do it. And you'll get a well-rounded education. Quinnipiac's a fine university, so you'll enjoy that. And then you're going to get the best of it on the hockey side of things and keep in touch with the Sharks. But the next step, obviously, would be for you to take your Memorial Cup experience and then take Quinnipiac to an NCAA championship. What do you think is going to be the hardest part about playing against guys that are no longer teenagers but are young men that are in their 20s? Everybody says that's an adjustment every single season. What do you think the adjustment's going to be like?
5: Honestly, I don't know. I'm going to go there and see what it's like, and hopefully I'm going to dominate. So, I'm excited. It's a step closer to pro hockey, obviously. It's gonna be exciting to see how good these guys are, and I'm excited to get going there. So, but yeah, I mean, they're older, but I practiced with pros too when I was back home. I was lucky enough that in Zouk I was able to just practice with the pros like 3 times a week, so I got a little experience there to play with men. They're stronger, they have harder shots, smarter. So, but I get better too, and as time goes on, I'll just adjust to the level and be there. So, yeah.
0: Well, we're really excited for you. We really think you're an excellent prospect. I think it's great to speak with you. Love to hear the story about number 65, and we're looking forward to seeing you at development camp and much, much more. Thanks a lot, Christian, for joining us and for your time today.
5: Yeah, of course. Thank you.
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2: When you've got a killer lineup, anything's possible. 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
1: We're in the spotlight with Yaroslav Askarov of the San Jose Sharks, one of the most exciting young goaltenders in the entire National Hockey League. And Yaroslav, first of all, thanks for being with us. I would like to talk to you a little bit about how it all started for you. You were born in Omsk, which is a long way from St. Petersburg. But tell us a little bit about your early life. How long did you live in Omsk? When did you move to St. Petersburg? And when did you start playing hockey?
2: So I was starting to play hockey at 7 years old. So me and my dad, we was on the hockey game, and like the first pro league in Russia, and we was watch the game, and the one buddy from not my side, from like father's side, he was like, "What do you think about this young guy? He would like to try the goal." You know, I was 7 years old, and in that moment we had some. It's so hard to explain. It's hard to say on English. So whatever. I was me and my dad on a few days after that conversation. We just skipped that conversation.
1: Yeah.
2: Like a few days after, me and my dad, we was went to like a hockey shop, like bought everything, like bought like skates, whatever, like jersey, couple more hockey equipment, and went to like practice.
1: And that was in Omsk?
2: That was in Omsk, right.
1: And how you were 7 years old?
2: I was 7 years old, on the ice being like 70 or 60 people in the same moment.
1: Sure.
2: And so that was pretty good.
1: Now, were you
2: coach
1: always
2: picked me.
1: Were you always interested in being a goalie, or did you start at another position?
2: So I've been like probably 6 months like a player, and after that like my first coach, he was like watching me. I was pretty good. I was pretty good player. I was scored a lot.
1: Really?
2: But I was like you don't have like goalies in that moment, like you 7 years old, and you score a goal, and like 10 seconds after, like the other people scoring you goal. And you just always like tight or something, like score, tight score. And I was start thinking about like how I can manage that, how I can fix it. And I was like the first guy who did like the back check, and I was like stayed between the pipes in like just player equipment, and I was trying to save the puck. And one day my first coach asked me about, do you want to use like the goalie pads, goalie gloves? Do you like to try it? We'll see how it's going to be. I'm just like, yeah. Why not? And from that moment, so I'm staying in it.
1: What was it like to put the pads on for the first time? I mean, when you actually did it, did you just fall in love with it right away?
2: Yeah, because like nobody could score high, because like everybody was shooting on the ice, and I was like, oh my god, I'm so good. Now it's way harder, but like, and I was like, all right, I find my spot. Because I was like so happy, you know, like no one can score. I was like, nice, it's way easier. Because like to be like a player, I have to do like many things. To be a goalie, just stay between the pipes.
1: Now, interesting.
2: I'm too lazy.
1: Interesting. You're not lazy. Interesting story about this is that Andrei Vasilyevsky, who's an outstanding goaltender, when he first started playing, he's left-handed, and so he wanted to catch with his right hand like you. But where he grew up, there wasn't any right-handed catching equipment, so he had to learn how to catch left-handed, and that's how he plays now in the NHL. Did you have any trouble like that, or did they always have the right equipment for you, or how did that work?
2: Like the first 2 weeks, I was trying to be a lefty too, and after I couldn't save anything, like, and I was like, ugh. In the same moment, my dad was ordered like from U.S. or Canada some like gloves, and I was waiting for 3 or 4 months, I believe so. And for that moment, I was used player gloves. So, like, just like regular ones.
1: I don't know if you know this, but one of the greatest goaltenders of all time, his name was Bill Dernan. He played for the Montreal Canadiens back in the 1940s. And he played with regular gloves, mm-hmm. so he could catch sometimes left-handed, and then sometimes he would catch right-handed. You never thought about trying that, did you?
2: I've never thought it, but I will see.
1: Maybe in practice maybe one of these days.
2: One in the, yeah.
1: I'll have to show you the pictures. It's really fascinating because he was also a captain of the Montreal Canadiens back when they allowed a goalie to be a captain. So he was a pretty unique individual.
2: Ooh, I've never heard it.
1: I'll show it to you.
2: What are you thinking about, like, he's used, like, which stick he's used, like, the right crew or, like, whatever, like...
1: Back then, the sticks were flat. Yeah.
2: Got it.
1: So he could just switch anytime he wanted. Sometimes, I don't know if he did it by period, but I think he could do it. Each period, he could catch differently. And, of course, when the shooter comes at you, that's a different way to plan, right?
2: Yeah, absolutely. That's something interesting.
1: One other thing that you like to do is related to the history of hockey in Northern California, and that is you're not afraid to handle the puck. And back in the day when the California Golden Seals played in Oakland, that was the first NHL team in this area, in Oakland, they had a goalie named Gary Smith, and his nickname was Suitcase because he kept getting traded all the time. But he used to not trust his defensemen. And so what he used to do was actually stick handle the puck past center ice. And they made the rule that you couldn't go past center ice or you get a penalty because of him. And so that's kind of interesting because you like to handle a puck. You're not going to go past center ice. But when did you really start to enjoy handling the puck as a goalie?
2: I would say pretty much like all the time. Because like I've been because like in Russia we have a pretty cold winter. So that's why I was played like a player every winter at on the street. Like I have a, you know, on my street where I was lived, I had an ice rink, like whatever, like 100 feet from my home. So I've been a player for every winter for 2 months.
1: Wow, that's fascinating. And of course, that's a big part of the life in Russia, especially central Russia where Omsk is. I mean, it's pretty cold winters, not a lot going on.
2: It's very similar with Winnipeg, like during the summer. During the winter time.
1: Yeah, the wind is blowing and there's nothing there. It's just straight. The wind goes straight in 50, 60 miles an hour. Pretty cold.
2: It's pretty cold, yeah, right.
1: So your dad's name is Vladimir. Did he play hockey at all? Did he play any sports?
2: He was played football, whatever he was growing up. And
1: how about your mom or your family members? Who's in your family?
2: My mom, dad, just never.
1: Do you have brothers and sisters?
2: Young brother, like 10 years younger than me.
1: Wow.
2: He's a smart guy.
1: What does he do?
2: He's like working in school, like...
1: He's a teacher?
2: Going to school.
1: He's a student.
2: Student, like, yeah.
1: Well, he is 10 years younger than you, so he's still got a ways to go.
2: Yeah, 13 years old. So,
1: does he play hockey or no?
2: No. Like I said, he's a smart guy. So we have one athlete in our family, and the other guy is going to be like the smartest. Maybe going to be IT. We'll see.
1: That'd be good. Next generation of IT geniuses.
2: Yeah, absolutely.
1: When did you move to St. Petersburg, and how did that happen? Did it happen because a job change, or did it happen because you were starting to be really good in hockey and somebody was noticing you?
2: It was like we had invite from like St. Petersburg, like the team, like the junior team was inviting me, and my family was believe in me, and like thanks for my family because they did like they changed the city, they changed job, everything so, like. Because me, just they was believing me, and they're like, "All right, let's try it. Why not? We'll see how it's gonna be." And me and my dad, we lived together for 1 year in St. Petersburg. So like, mom and my brother was stayed in Omsk for 1 year. We was kind of like, just went to St. P for a check. You know, like it could be. Be more worse than was happened, you know, like, and but everything was okay. That's why after 1 year my mom and my brother came to St. P as well. So and from that time I've been 12 or 13 years old at that moment.
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1: We're visiting with Yaroslav Askarov of the San Jose Sharks, talking a little bit about where he's from and what made him the person he is and the goaltender that he is. I want to talk about St. Petersburg because that's currently the traditional capital of Russia. That's where the Tsar lived during that time. Now it's one of the most beautiful cities in Russia. Did you know much about the history when you moved there, and did you get to appreciate that at all?
2: So absolutely, it's a great city. I love the city. And when I went to there, like the first year, I wasn't know anything about the city, but I was like been in school in that moment, and so I was kind of like, we had a couple lessons, like the story, like the St. Petersburg story. Mm-hmm. It means like the lesson about like the St. P and all of that stuff, about like the history. So, but now I know more than like 10 years ago, so.
1: Do you spend time there in the summer now, or do you go back to Omsk, or what do you do?
2: I'm going to St. P most of the time. I'm still going to Omsk for like a couple days to see my grandmother, grandfather, and a couple buddies still living in Omsk. But like most of the summertime, I'm spending in St. Petersburg.
1: Well, I noticed from the maps it's a long drive to get to Omsk. You pretty much have to fly.
2: Yeah, it's 3.5 hours flight. So yeah.
1: So when you get to St. Petersburg, now you're playing at a higher level of hockey, obviously. And you play higher level in junior, you get a chance to represent your country in like the under 18s, you know, the tournaments and so forth. When did it really start to become real for you that you might be able to be a professional? How old were you when you thought that maybe you could be a professional?
2: 16 or 17 probably, because before that age, I've never always thought about it, because I was thought like, When I was young, I was thought like the first league, the players who's playing there, they also have like the job on the side. So it's kind of like they just playing the game. In the morning, they go on somewhere to work. I felt like they split the two jobs. That's was my thing when I was young. That's why probably signs like I've been like 16 or 17.
1: Did you know that in the NHL that used to be that way a long time ago?
2: Yeah, I heard something, but like, didn't know a lot.
1: Maurice Richard, who's one of the greatest goal scorers ever, the trophy is named for him. Mm-hmm. He actually had another job in a factory during his time with the Canadiens, mm-hmm. until one point where they started to pay a lot more money, mm-hmm. and the league got to become more popular, largely because he scored all those goals, mm-hmm. and was such a big deal. It's amazing how the game has grown. Mm-hmm. But what about in Russia? The fact that the KHL is there, you got a chance to play in the KHL when you were 17 years old, which is very unusual, especially for a goaltender. What's that league like?
2: It's hard to say because I was played there like 15 games in 3 seasons. So like that's not many games, you know, like when you play just like 5 to 6 games per season there, it's all hard to tell. Like, just it's not a bad league, that's pretty good league, like with some good teams, some good, pretty skilled players too. Like, the change with like NHL and AHL, probably like the size, the ring size there, it's a little bit bigger, just a little bit, not like the huge one. That means you have more time on the ice to make decision to find somebody who's still open, you know, like it's special like for the players. Like for the goalie have more time too. I mean, like after the shot, if pucks go to the corner after you, kind of like after rebound, pucks goes to the corner, you have more time to recovery. So that's the big difference between these two leagues.
1: Are all the rinks wider there, all of them Olympic size, like 200 by 100, or are some of them like the NHL?
2: Probably. It's not like Olympic size anymore, but like they did like a little bit, they made a little bit like smaller, but it's still bigger than here.
1: What was the most interesting city that you played in, whether you played there, obviously you played in St. Petersburg, mm-hmm. but what was the most interesting city you traveled to?
2: I would say Kazan. It's like couple hours flight from St. P in Moscow. Mm-hmm. It's a pretty good city. Because like the Moscow, like pretty big for me, like too big. It's like New York, you know, like traffic, like it's pretty bad there. So that's why I picked Kazan way better.
1: Well, the history of Kazan, too. I mean, Alexander Nevsky, that's the whole history of that whole time. During that period of Russian history was very, very important. Did you ever get all the way out to Khabarovsk?
2: Once or twice.
1: That's a long flight.
2: And especially like the winter time, that was a great experience there.
1: I'll bet. It's even colder there, isn't it?
2: You know, Celsius, minus 38, minus 40. I would say it's
1: Winnipeg.
2: It's like Winnipeg, yeah. It's very close.
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1: We're talking with Yaroslav Askarov of the San Jose Sharks in this edition of the Sharks Spotlight. So you're drafted in the first round of the NHL draft. That's a real honor. 11th overall by the Nashville Predators. Were you at the draft? Did you know you were going to get drafted? How did you find out? And tell us a story about it.
2: I was like, what are like my friends, my family was sending to me like the ratings and stuff. And I was like, I was kind of like new before draft. I have to go like first round somewhere like between or maybe like the second early. Mm-hmm. So, and I was like, I didn't know anything about it. That's why I was like, oh, it's something interesting, but I never was talk with somebody about it. So that's why that was something new for me. And we had like the season in that moment. So that's why I was like, my full focus was on my regular season. And so that's why I was like, that's pretty cool. That's, but like, again,

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1: I was watching him like and back to 2008 or 2009 when he's played in the national Russian team. Mm-hmm. I was watching that tournament and I was like, I was new him, yeah. And I know he's like Russian legend and who's like played in NHL. So
2: he's one of the top goalies in terms of wins ever.
1: Me, like, especially like when I was that age, for me, he was like, you know, like somewhere in the mountains. I was like, he's like legend.
2: So what's it like to work with him?
1: It's a great experience, you know. That's the honor to work with him, with Spearsy, like both these guys. Like we have pretty good, like the goalie core. So every day you learn something. Like maybe like not a lot every day, but like just step by step, like little step by little step.
2: Sometimes too, after a game, you might learn something about what you did by looking at your video. Do you do that much with Spearsy and with Nabby, looking at video?
1: Yeah, like not like in the same day, but like a few days after the game, we watch a little bit because you kind of like you take it in brief. You know, like, because right after the game, you kind of like sometimes can be too emotional, too much smiling, like me. So that's why after a couple days after, you kind of like take a little recovery, and like you said, you're ready to watch, you're ready to learn something new. You can see like there's some mistakes and stuff. So that's, I mean, for me, that's better to do that a few days after the game.
2: Tell us about the American Hockey League. You got to play in Milwaukee. And you played for the San Jose Barracuda. And when you were with the Barracuda, you were a top goaltender in the American Hockey League without question. Your playoff experience playing against a team like the Colorado Eagles, and you were so strong in those games. Do you think that experience was good for you to get better?
1: I think so, yeah. Absolutely. Because, like, I would say every game kind of, like, getting better you. But like the playoffs, that's something special. That's the different sport. So I think so. Like the playoff game, getting better you and two times, I mean twice better than regular season, getting you better like just once. But like the playoff game, like twice better. That was the great sign because like the first two playoff years here, because with Milwaukee, I wasn't that good because like I wasn't played that good. That's why. That was the good sign for me because I can't play in the playoff.
2: When Jussi Saros was signed to an 8-year contract and they brought in Scott Wedgwood, it was an opportunity for you to maybe move on and come to San Jose. What did you know about the San Jose Sharks before you came here? Did you know anything about San Jose at all?
1: I know like you guys, like the lot of Russian guys here.
2: It's true.
1: You always have like the bunch of Russian guys there. And I was, yeah. I was new on in that. Literally, yeah.
2: You didn't know about the weather or about the city or about Silicon Valley or anything?
1: Yeah, I was like the new guy in the U.S. I was to learn something every day. And I was being like in Nashville, like Milwaukee, and mostly like the east side, U.S. That's why I've never been like on this beautiful side. Just like the weather here, unreal. Like the views here, it's something special to live in here.
2: What about playing hockey here? Coming through that shark head when the fans start to get excited. It's a good place to play, isn't it?
1: That's great. Like the fan base here, like I said on the exit meetings, that's great. Special. I was talking with like many guys here about like how that's been like, where like a couple of years ago. I mean like not a couple of years ago, but like when the Sharks have been in the playoff. And I've seen that crowd, and it's going to be interesting to

0: get it back, you know. We're gonna try.
1: Well, I don't think there's any doubt it's gonna happen. What do you think about the fact that this team has so many good players in your age group? I mean, you're one of them, but you've got Macklin Celebrini a couple of years younger. You've got Will Smith. You've got Chernyshov now coming to the team. He's a young kid. These guys are all really talented hockey players. Are you excited about what's going to happen?
0: Oh, yeah. Super excited, actually, because like you said, we have a bunch of young, talented guys. So who's going to be growing up every year. And it's going to be interesting.
1: The way that your coach talks about it, he said, there's light at the end of the tunnel. That's kind of the way he describes it. That means you can see the future.
0: That's a good sentences. I agree with that.
1: Tell me about your first start for the San Jose Sharks. You played St. Louis, and that was kind of a crazy way to begin, wasn't it?
0: Yeah. I still remember that.
1: Well, tell us about your memory.
0: This was like the first shift or something like that. And this was like the dream. I was stopped the puck, play with the puck, play on the glass. And that was like crazy play by them. Like, I can't remember who that was. He's like the stop the puck and did a great play. That was super quick. And I was like, uh-oh, all right, it's time to go to the locker room right away. Nah, I was like, all right. So that's happened already. So we still have like 59 more minutes. That's hockey. That's game. Can happen everything. So take like whatever, like took like the huge breath, Excel. All right, it's like forgot that moment. We're still doing it. We're still playing the game.
1: Is that how you handle it? I mean, you basically
0: usually
1: just take a deep breath and move on.
0: Usually, and move on, yeah, because like the life's going on always. You have to move in forward if you want to grow up.
1: How about the way that your teammates were at that time when that happened? I mean, were they encouraging? Were they say, "Don't worry about it. Well, let's just keep going," or what happened?
0: It's like, I can't remember who's been like from like the players, but Blake, he's been on the bench in that moment. Blake was there, and he was helping me a lot in that moment too. He was like, "Oski, it's not a big deal. Just play your game. It's all right. Just chilling, buddy."
1: Who said that?
0: Blakey. Oh. Blakey was there on the bench in that moment. So, and a couple of D's, probably Mario, I would say. Yeah, Mar probably said it to me as well. Like, just take a breath. Just everything's okay. Just keep it going. It's all right.
1: Well, your team picked up a point in that game, right?
0: Yeah,
1: it was a shootout loss. And then the next time you were on the ice was a couple of days later. You played LA and you won 7-2. So all was well again, right?
0: Right. Like I said before, like just take a breath and moving on. Excel and just keep it going. You never know what's going to be like. Just keep focused on the next shot.
1: Goaltenders are typically artistic people for whatever reason. They like to think a little bit differently. They're very creative. You have a lot of creative artwork on. You've got a lot of tattoos. When did you decide to get your first tattoo and what was it?
0: The first time when I started to think about to get like some tattoo, I've been like 16. But my dad said it to me like, "Hey, buddy, you don't have anything here, not yet. So listen, just whatever, you're going to be like at least 18. You will come back to, you know, you will think it one more time. If you actually will want to do it, you're going to do it." And I was 19. I was back to that idea when I've been like 19, and I was did like the dead half, like the arm. So I'm not gonna tell what does that mean. Probably next time. I just hear like it's like many different things. It's like something like I forgot that word. It's something like mind. How do you call it?
1: Spirit, heart.
0: Probably. But like, I don't want to like explain it now. Maybe like next time.
1: Yeah. All right. Yeah. We'll figure it out.
0: We'll do it later.
1: One thing I notice is that there's a lot of English in here. Why so serious? That's something about your... Stay hungry.
0: Yeah. And like the last hope.
1: Last hope. Tell me about last hope and why you chose to put it on your neck.
0: It's like two things. Like the one of... it's more about like the God. So the people start to thinking about him when you are in a bad situation in your life. You just please, please, please, can you help me? That's not good. And I'm like, I think so. You have to think about him like pretty much all the time. It doesn't matter where are you now, like in a good situation, in a bad situation. You just every time you have to say like thank you. And it's like kind of like memory for me, the good memory, the last hope. And like the second one, like I'm the goalie.
1: So you're the last hope.
0: So like yeah, if like the forward have like a mistake, we have these. If these have a mistake, we have a goalie. So like the goalie, like only like the net can, like where like you're like the last hope.
1: So that means that the rest of the team thanks the goalie and the goalie thanks God.
0: Right. Right. Yep.
1: Are you in the Russian Orthodox Church like most Russians?
0: Yeah. Yeah.
1: So that's really interesting. So that's a part of you that's very spiritual. You really want to be thankful. Mm-hmm. You appreciate. But what about your day-to-day life? What about the way that you prepare? How hard during the off season do you work on training off the ice? What else do you do to stay in shape?
0: The smart people around me. So they train. They build me. They trying to teach me some like the stuff how I have to work like off the ice. When I've been in summer like at the Russia, like where like the first couple months there, like the off season, I was trying to be in a different sport. So mm-hmm. That means try to find something new, try to change like not your mind, but trying to play different sports. That's helps to your head, helps to your whatever, like the game sense, you know. You kind of like take a little bit off the ice, getting like rest, and you start to think, you know, you're playing the soccer, you think a little bit different because it's different sport. If you're playing like the basketball, like that's different sport too. You kind of like the different like.
1: Well, it wires your brain differently, right? The electricity goes in a different way.
0: Yeah, it's pretty healthy too. It's pretty good stuff. So especially like the off season.
1: I don't know anything about your personal life. Do you have a girlfriend, a wife? Do you have any children? What's your future?
0: I have a wife for the last four years. So
1: where did you meet her?
0: I was met here like in Russia, like no kids, not yet.
1: That'll take time. That'll take care of itself.
0: But too young.
1: And does she have a profession?
0: She was like graduated, like in the last year. She was finished the school in the last year.
1: In Russia?
0: In Russia, yeah.
1: Where'd she go to school?
0: She's architecture. Sure, that's a good stuff.
1: That's for
0: sure.
1: Hopefully,
0: she's gonna make a lot of money. I'm just gonna be chilling like that. I'm kidding.
1: What would it mean to you to be the goaltender for the Sharks to win a Stanley Cup? What would that mean to you?
0: It's a great question. It's not an easy question. So that means it's a long way, and you have to work pretty hard every day, like off the ice, on the ice. And have to be like a great person, like the great player. And we have to build the great like relationship in the locker room as well, because like I think so that means it's gonna be means a lot as well, because like the good team, it means like not only like on the ice, it means like off the ice as well. So we have to have like really great group in the locker room as well, so like the family.
1: Seems like too that you have a kind of an ability to get the fans to enjoy the game. You know, that you get announced for one of the stars of the game, you come out with your ear to say, hey, come on, raise the level. Have you always had a good relationship with the fans like that wherever you've played?
0: When I came in, yes, I always try to find that way with the fans, because like we're playing for fans always, because like if not the fans, for what we're playing for what? So I think so we're playing for fans. If they having fun, they kind of like give it. If we're gonna give that energy for them, they kind of like gonna be charged, you know, that energy, and they're gonna give it that energy back to us. So it's kind of like negative and how do you call it? Like, you know, battery, one side like the
1: negative and positive.
0: And positive, yeah. And they kind of like work together every time. So
1: I think the dream Stanley Cup would be to have you against Shesterkin or against the Vasilevsky and win. That would be a good one, wouldn't it?
0: It's going to be the best scenario. It's going to be like a movie for me.
1: It will be for everybody in San Jose, too. I want to thank you for the time you spent with us. It's great to get to know you. And we really look forward to a very long career for you in San Jose with a lot of wins and a lot of laughs and a lot of fun. Thank you.
0: Thank you for that time, too. I appreciate it. Thanks for inviting me.
1: Our thanks to Yaroslav Askarov for joining us in the spotlight today. Until next time, I'm Dan Rusinowski.
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5: The San Jose Sharks are on a mini-roll, but they want the mini-roll to become a maxi-roll. 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
5: From SAP Center at San Jose, it is great to have you for San Jose Sharks Toronto Maple Leafs Hockey. Hi, everybody. I'm Dan Rusinowski along with Scott Hannon. And Scott, the Sharks are coming off a spectacular victory last night. It's the first time in NHL history that a team has won three games in a row with a game-winning goal scored in the last minute and a half of the game. That's an amazing accomplishment. Since 1917-18, it's never happened before. It happened last night to the Sharks in their great come-from-behind victory against Anaheim.
6: I didn't know that step, but pretty amazing. And it makes for some pretty electric hockey out there. And the fans were excited. We were excited up here. You know, you just never know with this team. The offense, you know, obviously that Mac can create at any given moment. And he showed it last night.
5: Macklin Celebrini with two goals and two assists in front of a nationwide audience on TNT on television. That came at a very big moment for San Jose Sharks hockey. They've won three straight games, and they are right in the heart of the playoff picture at 35-31-7, 77 points. The team they're facing tonight is not in the playoff picture. The Maple Leafs haven't been officially eliminated yet, but they are languishing 77 points on the year. Now, isn't that weird? They get the same number of points as the Sharks do, but they're on the outside by a lot looking in the Eastern Conference.
6: Yeah, it's definitely odd. You know, you sit there and you think teams in the playoff position in on the Western Conference and on the Eastern Conference, it's totally different. You know, sometimes it plays out that way, the differences in the conferences and the teams and the points. But, you know, two teams in differing scenarios here with the same amount of points.
5: Maple Leafs have dismissed their general manager. There's going to be a lot of changes and a lot of things going on up top. Their head coach, Craig Berube, is behind the bench guiding everything with the thought to be the best that the Maple Leafs can be for the rest of the season. Toronto, of course, has lost their top player, Austin Matthews, for the rest of the season because of that ugly incident involving Radko Gudas of the Anaheim Ducks. And they went to Anaheim and had their moment of revenge, so to speak, and ended up beating the Ducks by the score of 5-4 in that particular contest. But the Sharks, in this game, after their win against Anaheim, just want to keep the pleasant feelings going. It was a rocking atmosphere here at the Tank yesterday when the San Jose Sharks got a goal from Alex Wenberg and won that game the final 31 seconds of the contest.
6: Yeah, and really having not much going on in the third period. Lots of whistles, a lot of closure through the neutral zone, not a lot of speed. And all of a sudden, in the last 3 minutes there, things kind of sort of lit up. Things opened up, and, you know, all thanks to Macklin Celebrini. A couple great plays, and Wenberg on that last goal. I mean, the entry he had where he carried the puck all the way around from one side to the other, and then he gave up the puck, ended up getting it back in the high slot on a great feed from Macklin Celebrini, who got a great feed from Dickinson. It was just a great goal and a great way to finish that game.
5: But the concerns from last game are certainly on the minds of everybody, not just coaches, but players too, in that for a lot of the game, the Anaheim Ducks controlled the ice. And the Sharks have basically given a blueprint for some teams as to how to frustrate San Jose. You can't stop Celebrini all the time, but one thing that they did do, and we commented on it, was they kept Celebrini on the defensive in their own zone for three consecutive shifts in the third period. And it took a little while for that to get unlocked, but that's something the Sharks have got to work on, that getting out of the zone, first pass kind of thing.
6: Yeah, they got into the habit in that third period of flipping pucks, and they were trying to create speed, and Anaheim did a good job closing them off and getting that puck down low. They went through a couple opportunities through the offensive zone where they got multiple line combinations out there against Macklin Celebrini, but he's just such a horse out there. They can put him, even after he scored the first goal, he had like 20 seconds rest before he's out there again. He can extend shifts. He's in such incredible shape that he's able to withstand some of those defensive zone times that he gets stuck out there, and obviously create an offense at the end of the game. They'll want to get ahead in the game here tonight, not want to be playing from behind, and that's the recipe for success moving forward.
5: As we mentioned, 77 points gets the Sharks in ninth place in the Western Conference, just 1 point behind the LA Kings, who hold that second wild card spot. In fact, when they beat the Anaheim Ducks, they were in a playoff spot for about 30 to 35 seconds before the LA Kings got an overtime win. And so, unfortunately for the Sharks, they're still a point behind Los Angeles with one game in hand in the battle with 77 points. What does 77 points give Toronto? Well, they're in 14th, and they are way out of the playoff picture. The number two wild card seed has 88 points, so that's 11 points out of the spot. When you get to double digits out of a playoff spot, it's almost impossible to get there. And so even though technically, mathematically, sort of, it's possible, it's not going to happen.
6: Yeah, no, the amount of teams that they would have to jump even to get there, like you said, it's not mathematically impossible, but next to impossible it is.
5: There will be a couple of changes to the Sharks lineup from last night. Back-to-back games, you can expect that regardless of what happens. And when we come back, we will go through our roster report for both teams next on the San Jose Sharks Audio Network.
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5: Back at SAP Center at San Jose, I'm Dan Rusinowski along with Scott Hannon. We continue the homestand with the Sharks looking for yet another important victory. This one is against one of the storied franchises in the entire National Hockey League. Maple Leafs and Sharks equal in the overall standings with 77 points, but it buys you a lot more space in the Western Conference, and the Sharks want to just keep the train rolling in the direction they've been putting it in. One of the most impressive things, Scott, is that in last night's game, they showed a composure when they were challenged by a good Anaheim team, and they responded in kind, not just with their superstar players, but with big saves from Yaroslav Askarov, especially early in the contest. I thought an improved defensive game from Sam Dickinson, who assisted on the game-winning goal, and a whole other series of contributors. Let's not forget about Zach Ostapchuk, who stood up for his team when Tyler Toffoli got run by Jeff Viel last night, and so he showed that he's willing to be a big part of the victory.
6: Yeah, and let's not forget about the PK in the first period when they took those three penalties. They got contributions from everybody, and that's what they're going to need. You know, everybody's got to, you know, I don't want to say understand their role and give that, but that's part of it. You know, they need to know they got their physical guys needing to be physical. I really like the play of call it the fourth line, call it whatever you want, but that's they make a big impact on the penalty kill. They get in on the forecheck. Zach Ostapchuk got in the fight. He's been heavy on the forecheck, laying the body. Barclay Goodrow, and they're going to need that down the stretch from everybody, and they got it last night against Anaheim.
5: Well, the Sharks want to make last night's game worthwhile. That's the thinking about tonight. If you lose tonight, it's almost as if last night didn't exist, so the Sharks want to make sure they get 2 points, preferably in regulation, against this Maple Leafs team. That's what Colin Graf was talking about this morning as he analyzed the action.
7: Exactly, yeah. You know, we talked about it this morning as a team that, you know, it was obviously a great win. It was a really exciting win, a lot of emotion. But there's another game tonight, and it's just as important, and you know, we can't, don't just waste yesterday's big win with not showing up tonight. So it's, you know, it was a big win, it was exciting, it was good, but basically forget about it, we're on to the next one. It's sort of how we have to look at it at this point in the year.
5: Now, that's the only way to look at it. You take it day by day, shift by shift, and tonight opponent by opponent. Graf says he knows that the Maple Leafs are going to bring it this evening.
7: Yeah, they obviously have some skilled players. You know, they got guys who play hard too. I think no game's easy at this point. It's going to be a battle. I think they've had a couple days off too, so they'll be fresh. And for us, it's more about how we play and keeping things simple, especially on the second half of back to back at the start. Maybe if, you know, hopefully the legs are fresh, but sometimes back to backs are hard. And so for us, it's just trying to keep it as simple as we can, and then you know, going from there.
5: You know, what he's talking about is really interesting, how you deal with the back-to-back situation, especially if you're facing a team like Toronto that is rested. They were here last night, did not play yesterday, and so they have more rest than the Sharks do. The old rust versus rest argument. But you know what? I think that Joe Thornton's old theory of always trying to make sure you score a goal in the first period, he always used to say that you got to get one in the first period, and that gets you in a good frame of mind. And if the Sharks do that, then when they get to the third period, and then when they may be in a situation where they're winning the game, and they start to get a little bit tired because of the back-to-back, they're not chasing the game.
6: Yeah, Jumbo's a pretty smart guy, and it usually plays out pretty well. If you look at teams that score the first goal, they have a high percentage. It means you're playing well, you're starting well. And we know, you hear them talking about keep things simple early, and you know, that's important. Everything's an important piece, but I think they're playing their best hockey when they're playing north-south hockey. They're coming back hard. They're playing quick, and they're playing fast, getting in there and getting in on the forecheck. And, you know, they play like that, there's a good chance they get the first goal.
5: When you have back-to-back games and you're not at your best the night before, you have a chance at redemption right away. I think Dmitry Orlov is feeling that after a couple of tough moments in last game against the Anaheim Ducks. And he just as much admitted it this morning as he talked about what he's seeing on the ice.
8: I mean, yeah, play hard, be simple, you know, when you have to, don't force some things, you know. And obviously, yesterday I don't have a great game, you know, and I feel embarrass myself, you know, and you know, I need to be better and move on. Today's a new day, you know, new opportunity, and it's another big game, and it's going to be end of the season, you know. It's huge win, huge comeback last night, you know. It's important for our confidence to make some special too, and you know, Toronto didn't play yesterday, so we have to have a good start, you know, then force some things, you know, offensively, you know, put a puck deep, try to get our forecheck, you know, try to be quick, first on puck, you know, and create the turnovers and create more offense, you know, and obviously defensively play hard, and less puck going to be in our side, that's going to be help us to have a success today.
5: Orlov's tough moments came in the first period when Ryan Poehling just sort of slipped by his hip check attempt and came in and fired a really beautiful shot up top on Yaroslav Askarov. And then the other one was when Troy Terry took his piece of pizza right in the middle of the ice. That's something that he realized after the game. And in fact, head coach Ryan Warshawski went up to him, gave him a big hug and said, "We need you. You're important to our team." And Orlov said he really appreciated that.
8: I know when puck was cheap, you know, on my back, and I kind of see this other guy there. So I tried to move and try to go quick, but it wasn't my mistake. I should probably just skate a little bit and then make a pass, you know. And so just a bad turnover, you know, it's cost the goal, you know. But you know, like I said, I will move on and try to not just make mistakes again, you know. It's and you know, like I play a lot of games and see different things, you know. You just need to be calm and confident, you know, and make a right read in the place.
5: He was also very appreciative, as I mentioned, of the way his coach handled him.
8: I appreciate it when you know, coaches give you a hand or confidence, you know, on you. So it's always you appreciate it a lot, you know. And during my career, you know, different times, you know, it's you make a mistake and it's cost you game. Yesterday was lucky, it cost thanks to my teammates, you know, and coaching staff too. So it's you appreciate it. And like I said, today's a new day, new opportunity, and you just need to forget, move on, and be ready to go today.
5: Tonight's going to be his 941st game in the NHL, and listen to him feel some of the same things that younger players feel when it doesn't go your way. I think that you have to send a bit kudos in the direction of Ryan Warshawski and the staff and working with him, because they do need him.
6: Yeah, 100%. And you know, a wise man once said, hockey and every sport, it's a game of mistakes. It's how you respond from those mistakes. You play the game long enough, you're going to have those plays. You're going to have those moments where you know, things don't go your way, and it's how you recover from them. It's how you respond to them. And you know, you tell young guys that all the time, is when you're going through the game, it's about mistakes. But again, this team picked them up. And that's the credit of a good team right there, is they picked him up and they were able to come back, battle back into the game and get the win. And that shows true leadership across the board. That team pulling for guys, the coaches are pulling for guys, and that's how you squeak into the playoffs. That's how you get to the playoffs. That's how you create winning culture.
5: And then by the end of the game, he was making good plays again. They had him out of the extra skater situation, and away they went.
6: Yeah, he's had really good games. And, you know, the other night against St. Louis, I thought he had a great performance, and he's going to be that guy, and they're going to need him down the stretch like they've needed him all year. He's been consistent, and you know, expect him to have a big game here.
5: And so that brings us to our roster report from Kaiser Permanente. Get care like a pro with Kaiser Permanente, official team physicians of the San Jose Sharks. For a while, we were wondering if Igor Chernyshov was going to return to action tonight. Didn't play yesterday. He was not feeling well in the morning, and they felt better keeping him out instead of trying to make him play in that situation against the Ducks. Well, he's feeling 100% better today, and he is back in to play alongside Macklin Celebrini and Will Smith. Now, Colin Graf, who played really well in that situation last night, is going to return with Michael Misa and Tyler Toffoli, and I sense a better balance through four lines because of that.
6: Yeah, you know, Colin Graf, credit to him. The versatility of him, he's so smart. You can pop him up and down the lineup. You know, I love the way he plays. He was in on a couple of those goals, creating the forecheck. And Chernyshov, he had great chemistry this Celebrini and Smith, and the way he creates space for them, like we talked about, the down low plays, the little set, the subtle picks in inside the zone to buy space. And he's a big physical guy that can hold on to the puck. You know, it's not always big body checks that promote physicality. It's guys that can hold on to the puck, eat body contact, and create space for other players. And both of those guys, I think, can play unbelievable.
5: And you've also got guys on the Maple Leafs like Matthew Nyes, for instance, who's got size and who can play that big physical game. So you want to be a little bit burlier up front with your top group, which the Sharks will be tonight. On defense, it'll be identical to last night. And in goal, it'll be Alex Nedeljkovic. The back-to-back situation, Askarov played very well yesterday, getting his 21st win of the season. And tonight, Ned will be in goal for his 36th appearance of the year, looking for his 15th win of the campaign. As for the Maple Leafs, they got a couple of guys that have been out, not the least of which is their captain, Austin Matthews, because of the ugly incident involving Anaheim's Radko Gudas. So he will not be playing this evening. Also out of the lineup for this team, Michael Pezzetta is not going to be playing in this game, and that's because Stephen Lawrence, the former Shark, is back in action this evening. He's been in and out of the lineup, and he's got good size too, and obviously has some skill. Playing alongside Jacob Quillen and Callie Yarncroke on that fourth line for head coach Craig Berube. But because of the injuries, the Maple Leafs are a little thinner, yet they still have William Nylander, they still have John Tavares, and they still have Matthew Nyes, and they definitely have a line combination that maybe not a lot of people talk about, but one that I'm going to be paying attention to tonight. That's Max Domi at center with Nick Robertson on one wing and Dakota Joshua on the left. I don't know what it is. Dakota Joshua loves to see teal on the other side of the ice, and he plays a nasty brand of hockey against San Jose every time he sees the Sharks uniform.
6: Yeah, they got some big bodies over there, and you know, expect that physicality from him. I like the way he plays, and he's a big body at 6'3", 218 pounds, so they're expecting him to get heavy on the forecheck. Max Domi plays heavy and hard too, so you know, the Sharks can't lay off the gas here, and they got to expect a big game from these guys tonight.
5: Veteran defenseman Troy Stetcher will sit out for Toronto, and that means that Philippe Myers, who also has some size and experience, will be back in, playing alongside Morgan Riley in the top D pair. Brandon Carlo will skate alongside Jake McCabe, and Simone Benoit will play with veteran Oliver Ekman-Larsson. As for the goaltender, it's another interesting choice. Craig Berube is going with 6'6", 248-pound Anthony Stolarz, who not only is a heavyweight in terms of his size, but he is a heavyweight in terms of the record that he has against the Sharks in his NHL career. 14 games played against the Sharks. His record is 10-1-1, and his save percentage is 92.9. He didn't play in the game back earlier this season in Toronto. Dennis Hildeby was the goaltender for that one. And in fact, it was the third and fourth string goaltenders that were in net for Toronto in that game because of the injury factor. But now everybody's healthy. Joseph Wall is back and ready, but he won't be playing tonight. And it will be Anthony Stolarz. And I guess if he's 10-1-1 against the Sharks, you could call him a shark killer.
6: You could probably do that. It's a big body. They're going to have to get traffic in front. And like we keep saying, you know, the Sharks keep it simple and keep it fast. Get in on the forecheck and you know, get to the front of the net and get some rewarded.
5: That is our roster report from Kaiser Permanente. Get care like a pro with Kaiser Permanente, official team physicians of the San Jose Sharks. Didn't really tell you about the scratches. Philip Kurashev was going to step in if Chernyshov couldn't go, so he will be out. Pavel Regenda also out of the lineup for the San Jose Sharks. Of course, Ryan Reeves out with the injury. And John Klingberg also continues to be out on defense, and that pretty much puts us up to date. Oh, yes, Ty Dellandrea will not be playing in tonight's game for the San Jose Sharks. And so his position will be taken by Chernyshov coming back in. I thought that Ty Dellandrea, for the most part, had a pretty good game given the fact that he hadn't played in 30 games. Got a little over-exuberant and missed a check on one play that resulted in the puck in the back of the net. But that is going to happen when you haven't played that long.
6: Yeah, it's been a while since you're back in the lineup. And again, the back-to-back, they might be saving him a little bit because he's a veteran guy and they're going to need him down the stretch.
5: Well, he led the team with 6 hits, too, in the game last night. And so, obviously, he wants to make sure that he is making an impression. We will make an impression by coming back to SAP Center at San Jose and continue with our Sharks warm-up program after this on the San Jose Sharks Audio Network.
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5: With the Sharks and the Toronto Maple Leafs back in their respective dressing rooms, it's time for us to segue to the keys to the game. 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Toyota, let's go places. With the keys, here's Scott Hannon.
6: 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The Sharks are playing for the playoffs. Toronto's playing for pride. Jump on that early. The second Toyota key, get the lead early. Don't rely on late game heroics. 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And the third Toyota key, make it uncomfortable. Leafs are fragile right now. Heavy forecheck pressure and tilt the ice. 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
5: And part of that, too, is you have to be comfortable by being uncomfortable yourself sometimes, don't you?
6: Yeah, no, 100%. You know, these aren't easy games to play in. They're fighting for their life here. Both teams, one a little bit different. But again, expect a big game here tonight.
5: Those keys are presented by Toyota, proud sponsor of San Jose Sharks hockey. Toyota, let's go places. When we come back, head coach Ryan Warsawski is standing by to talk about this game and talk about the strategy. That's next on the San Jose Sharks Audio Network.
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1: Welcome to Coach's Chalkboard. I'm Dan Rusinowski, along with Sharks head coach Ryan Warsawski, on the heels of a rather dramatic win last night and a rather important win. One of the things that you said to the guys in the dressing room after the game was that they just kept playing and they didn't allow the emotion of the game to take over them when the things were down. Is that one of the things that you guys have learned the most this year?
9: For sure, especially as of late in this push towards the end of the year of how you need to play this time of year and having that patience that you need to play with and how it's not always going to be perfect and you have to just keep playing, you have to keep competing and getting to your identity and try to change that momentum a little bit. And it took us, you know, to the final 2 minutes to kind of get it back. So I give the group a lot of credit kind of having that lesson be taught to us here in the last month or so, and we've learned from it. And you know, you wish you don't wait till the last 2 minutes, and we'll have to be ready to go tonight. It's a good team that we're going to see, a desperate team that's got some skill, and you know, now we need to move on and be ready.
1: What's the greatest value that young players like Dickinson and Celebrini and Misa and Smith are learning right now?
9: Can't take a shift off. You just cannot take a shift off in this league, especially this time of year. You get caught taking a little bit of a breath, whether that's on a track, whether that's maybe you have more time than you think to make a breakout, you know, pass, whether that's a rush read. Every situation's its own little snowflake, and you got to be able to handle it. But you can't take a shift off.
10: I guess you didn't feel the earthquake last night, but you think the people around the NHL are feeling the earthquake around this team?
9: I sure hope so. You know, we're a fun team, and it's a great group of guys. They care for one another. They're coachable. They work hard. Is it perfect every night? No, but we're a young group that's learning. We got some veterans that are really helping them. There's a big belief in that room that we can win. No matter what the situation is, up a couple goals, down a couple goals, we're just going to keep playing. And I think that's what's so special. And that's what's been special for us coaches this season is to see that evolution of an organization, not just so much the wins and where we are, but the belief and the care for one another. And I think that's when you get something really special going on.
10: Well, I thought it was really great after the game was over. Apparently, Adam Gaudette was going to put the shark tooth necklace on Will Smith, and he said, "April Fools, I'm putting it on Wenny."
9: That was great because Will was trying to get April Fool's jokes to all of us all morning the other day, trying to get people to go see Mike Greer in his office, thinking there was some trouble brewing. No one, I don't think, bit on it, but to get him back, that was great, and you know, something that we'll always kind of look back at and get it on film. We can use it for a long time.
10: Got to have fun during the tough times of the season. Tell me a little bit about Toronto. This is a team that you snuck by in overtime in Toronto. They don't have Austin Matthews, obviously, but they got three other 20-goal scorers that are very, very dangerous. What about this game tonight?
9: Yeah, they're just a team that obviously coming off an emotional game against Anaheim where they had to handle some situations in previous game against those guys, and that can kind of galvanize your group and can bring your group together. So this is going to be a team that I think since the deadline is playing a little bit more freer and they've let their skill come out a little bit more than ever. You watch them, they can skate. They're rush team again. You know, obviously they got Nylander who can stop and delay and make plays. They can hit the D late. So those type of situations we're going to be certainly aware of. They get Nyes. You know, they get goaltending. I mean, this is a team that, you know, we know has underachieved this year, but you know, with the coach that they have, they're going to work and they're going to compete. So we got to be able to match that and play the right way and do the things that gives us success a little bit more consistently than I think we even did last night.
10: Best of luck tonight.
9: Thanks, Dan.
10: That's our coach's chalkboard. Stand by for the Sharks and the Maple Leafs next on the San Jose Sharks Audio Network.
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0: center, Brady on the right circle. Shoots. Scores! He just completes the hat trick, and the Sharks win overtime 3-2.
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2: It's time for hockey at SAP Center at San Jose. 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Last night it was Anaheim in a dramatic game. And tonight, there's more drama as the Sharks face off against the Toronto Maple Leafs. 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Alex Nedeljkovic, looking for his 15th win of the season, is in teal to our left to start this game in goal. On defense, it'll be Vinny Desharnais and Dmitry Orlov. And up front, Macklin Celebrini, 4 points last night. We'll be back at center ice along with Will Smith and Igor Chernyshov back in action on the wings.
3: And for Toronto in net, Anthony Stolar is on defense, Simon Benoit, Oliver Zekman-Larsson, and up front, Jonathan Tavares, flanked by William Nylander and Easton Cohen.
2: Off the faceoff, we're underway in the first period of action. Will Smith stops Willie Nylander's zone entry, and now the Sharks have control in their own zone and an offside against Toronto breaking in. And so enough time for us to tell you who the officials are tonight. Referees are Jordan Samuels-Thomas and Graham Skilleter, and the linesmen are Bevan Mills and Tyson Baker. Great to have you with us here from the Shark Tank. Right now, face-off just outside the Sharks' blue line. John Tavares wins the draw, and the Maple Leafs will pick up, and Brandon Carlo now flicks in. Carlo and Jake McCabe out there defensively for the Leafs as the Sharks break out left to right. Carlo fell down there, but the Maple Leafs steal it back and rezone the entry. On the left wing side, it's Nylander being checked there all the way to the near boards by Igor Chernyshov. Nylander is fighting for it, works it free. But Vinny Desharnais moves back behind his net, and the Laval, Quebec native is able to backhand one up the boards and out to center ice it goes. Chernyshov corrals the puck, moves down the right, shoots one, walking into the zone. Riley defended there for Toronto, but Chernyshov's shot went way wide of Anthony Stolarz, who's in net to our right for Toronto, with a lifetime record of 10-1-1 against San Jose for a variety of teams. Good hit by keeper Sherwood, by Morgan Riley knocking him down. That's getting people pushing and shoving a bit. And the zone entry stopped by the Maple Leafs, but Sherwood knocking down Riley with an open ice check. That's getting some attention from people, and Jordan Samuels-Thomas also glaring nearby.
3: Yeah, great physicality there by Sherwood, and he's been a force on the forecheck. And there, Riley just takes his time a little bit, eases up as he flips that puck across into the zone across the red line, and Sherwood makes him pay and drives him into the linesman.
2: Just underway in the first period here, no score, and that's the first big contact of the game with the Sherwood running into Morgan Riley. Right now, here come the Maple Leafs, moving right to left. Matias Michelli, stick handling at the Sharks line, flicks one in. There's Mukko Madulin back to get it, but he's checked by Michelli. Puck skitters free, centering attempt there by Toronto. That's Bo Grew trying to get it to the front, but it was intercepted, and the Sharks able to pick it back up, and the Alex Wennberg line moves back into the Maple Leaf zone. But it doesn't stay there long, at least not so far. The Sharks forecheck, though, taken away by Wennberg away from Grew, and now Wenberg's looking for it back from Eklund in the slot, but the puck went off his stick with Simon Benoit defending in front. Now it's tossed to the goal from the left point. Mukko Madulin fed it toward the net, but it's wide. It's fed to the near side, sent across the rink by Sherwood. He was trying to bank that off the defense, it looked like, but Benoit knocked it away. Now Sherwood steals, puts it up in the air, and that rings off the iron, and up top it goes and out of play.
3: Again, heavy forecheck, and that's, you know, it worked well for the Sharks in the last two games, and there Sherwood getting in on the puck, Eklund getting in on the puck, a couple shots toward the net, a couple deflections that went up high, but you like the energy they're bringing to these first few shifts.
2: That one rang right off of the crossbar there, didn't it?
3: Yeah, just off the side crossbar. Great shot there by Sherwood as he just rolled out of the corner.
2: He's on his game. That first big hit on Riley gave us an idea of what kind of a contest he's going to have. And, of course, Sherwood among the elite body checkers in the NHL. I hate to use the term hits. They use it around the NHL. I prefer to use the term body checks.
3: Yeah, body checks, physicality, and he brings it. He brings the energy right from the start, and he's ready to go tonight.
2: Face-off drop, but it pops out of the zone, and so we will have an opportunity as they stop the play to pause 10 seconds for station identification on the San Jose Sharks Audio Network.
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2: Well, they're calling this offside an intentional one against the San Jose Sharks, and so they move the faceoff all the way back deep inside the Sharks' end. Alex Nedeljkovic looking on to his left, and he's in goal to our left here at the Shark Tank. No score in the first period. Off the draw, Sharks win it. They won the majority of the faceoffs last night against Anaheim. That was a big step forward. And, of course, Alex Wennberg had a big, big role in that. Down the left side comes Colin Graf, checked there by Max Domi as he rushes into the Maple Leafs' end. Domi, good defensive effort there behind the goal. Flung it around the boards, and Riley and Robertson clear it out for Toronto. And down the right they come. Into the Sharks' home, the defenseman for the Maple Leafs, Philippe Myers, back in the lineup, is able to gun one around the near boards. Toronto and the Sharks fighting for it there. Maple Leafs' Jacob Quillen goes into forecheck, and he puts the hit on Sam Dickinson, but Dickinson made the play around the boards, and Letty sends one out. Unfortunately, it went off the stick of the forwards in the middle of the ice, so the Maple Leafs control it, and back up to the red line it goes for Brandon Carlo, and the defenseman is able to shoot one into the Sharks' zone. Stephen Lawrence, Jacob Quillen in there forechecking. Now Cali Yarncroak picks up the puck for Toronto. He cycles it back to the right corner. Quillen is there. He's checked by Sam Dickinson. Dickinson really fighting for the puck, but the Maple Leafs have numbers there. All three forwards in the corner, and Lawrence works it free. Throws it over to the circle, and it's tossed toward the net. It will be stopped pretty easily by Alex Nedeljkovic, and play is called.
3: Yeah, nice job by Nedeljkovic. Again, physical play in the corner there by Dickinson, Desharnais, and Graf. And really against the big bodies, that's a pretty big lineup line out there. Yarncroak, they had Lorenz out there, and again, they just physicality, and then that puck just squirted to the middle. Nedeljkovic said, seen enough of this, and just covered the puck.
2: By the way, in case anybody hears a couple of different pronunciations, it's either Stephen Lawrence or Stephen Lorenz, depending on who you talk to. Stephen always told us it was Lawrence in his side of the family, so that's how I'm going to say it. Moving in, the Sharks have a chance. They score! Zach Ostapchuk took the faceoff up the right wing side of the ice, and that would look like an easy save for Anthony Stolarz. Coming down the right wing side, a long wrist shot by Ostapchuk, and it goes in, and the San Jose Sharks take the 1-0 lead, and the fourth line provides the offense.
3: Yeah, they provided a lot these last few games, and there Ostapchuk just has his speed going up the half wall here as he's coming into the zone, and he just throws this puck towards the net off the back foot. A quick shot that fools Stolarz right through the body there. This might have got a piece of the defenseman as it came through, as it just sort of changed direction at the last second and then went up top corner, and Stolarz got fooled on that one.
2: That is a nice goal. Goal number 4 on the season for big Zach Ostapchuk of the San Jose Sharks. The Edmonton native getting that goal, coming at 3:27, and it is a Sharks 1-0 lead. Back to action, a quick dump in on goal to stop by Anthony Stolarz, but the damage has been done. The Sharks lead by the score of 1-0. Ostapchuk's last goal was January the 15th on the road in Washington against the Capitals. That was 26 games ago.
3: Yeah, we've really liked the way he's played. This line's played, you know, these last few games, heavy on the forecheck, playing straight line hockey. Gaudette gets the goal the other night late in the game, and there, Ostapchuk just with some speed down the wall, and there he just throws that quick shot off the back foot there, and it goes off of a stick and changes direction.
2: Barkley Goodrow gets the only assist. He was the one who got the draw and moved it out of the zone on the left wing side. And they're also giving another assist to Dmitry Orlov. Good to see him coming up into the points to get this thing started. And so, here we go. Maple Leafs on the attack. Michelli, long feed, too far for everybody, but playing the carom off the end boards there. Nedeljkovic turns it aside. Sharks skate from left to right. Here comes the Shark attack across the line. Celebrini and Smith drop past Celebrini. Fires one right on goal from the left circle. That was a beautiful exchange of passes and a solid save by Anthony Stolarz with the score 1-0 San Jose.
3: Wow, so much chemistry there as Celebrini. The kick out from Will Smith on the blue line. And there he just makes a little shuffle pass into Smith. And he gives it instantly back to Celebrini, who fires a shot up high on Stolarz, who had to make a really good save on that play.
2: So the official word on the goal, Ostapchuk's fourth from Goodrow and Orlov at 3:27. Faceoff dropped in the Maple Leaf zone, but we had a false start, so they'll do it again. Stepping out there, Max Domi is thrown out of the circle. So Nick Robertson will step into the draw against Macklin Celebrini. Celebrini, Chernyshov, and Smith look really good moving up the ice that last exchange.
3: Jake McCabe just went to the off the ice there. Oops. For a quick second.
2: Okay, we'll see what happens there. is off the faceoff. Sharks have it. Smith swings it back. Mukha Madulin back skates, flips it back to Smith. One times near side. Grabbing it is Ferraro. Down in deep in the right corner with the puck. The Sharks defenseman flings it back to the point to his partner, Mukha Madulin. And now he feeds Will Smith, but grabbing the puck, Smith kind of fanned on it, trying to get it down deep. And so the Maple Leafs are able to intercept. Here's Morgan Rielly getting a Domi pass, moving into the zone, shooting it wide. Rebound, Max Domi keeps it in, tosses to the net. Gloved down by Dakota Joshua. He's bodied off the play there nicely by the Sharks' Mario Ferraro. And San Jose's able to gobble up the puck and push it out to center ice. 1-0 Sharks. The goal by Ostapchuk, his fourth, from Goodrow and Orlov at 3:27. Sharks skating out of the zone, led by Celebrini. Gets away from his defensive check from Quillen. Moves in across the blue line. Gets stepped up to by Benoit as he shoots in. And we get a stoppage of play.
3: And this one just rode up the stick of Benoit. And I believe this faceoff's going to be deep in the Toronto zone. As Celebrini did a good job just getting across on the inside of the blue line there before he dumped that puck in.
2: By the way, Jacob Quillen is one of the young guys on this Toronto team that's playing tonight. He is got good size, 6'1", 204 pounds, a free agent signing in 2024. And the thing that's interesting from our perspective in San Jose is that he was once a collegiate teammate of Colin Graf at Quinnipiac. So they play together and they know each other well. Right here, the Sharks with a 1-0 lead. Maple Leafs move in. Stephen Lawrence shoots it toward the San Jose net, but it's sticked away by Nedeljkovic. Rebound. Lawrence gets it back. Tosses to the point. Here comes the play to the goal from Ekman Larson. He was looking for a shot pass there, but no deflection toward the goal. It winds up back behind the San Jose net. Dickinson puts on the brakes in the corner. Loses on the check there to Yarncroke, but a good effort by Wenberg poked it free. He got a little help there from Sherwood, and now here's Sherwood moving out to center. Across the blue line, stick handling with the puck, stopping on the right wing boards and flinging it around. There's Wenberg expertly poking it back behind the goal line. Eklund back to Wenberg. Wenberg cuts behind the offensive goal, tosses back to Letty on the point, and he shoots high and wide. Kept in. Dickinson in deep, poked it back toward the point. There's Sherwood, feeds it over to Letty for a shot that gets blocked by Stephen Lawrence's stick. Loose puck, right wing boards. Sharks fighting for it with a 1-0 lead. Letty on the point. Cross ice. Dickinson stops. Gives it back to Letty at the near side. Hangs onto it. Stephen Lawrence watching him. Letty dishes off to the left half boards. And Dickinson shoots right on goal. That's a good stick save down low made by Stolarz. Rebound gobbled up along the boards. Skating around to the near side is Sherwood. Back to the point. Quick shot by Dickinson. Another save by Stolarz, who is a rather big man in goal. 6'6". 248 pounds. He covers a lot of space just standing there.
3: Yeah, it's a big body there, and it's just another good shift there by the Wenberg line. They got a lot of zone pressure on that one.
2: Here comes Michael Misa onto the ice with Toffoli and Graf. They move it into the offensive zone. On the point, Orlov, who has an assist already, gives to Toffoli in the right corner, trying to center it, but the Maple Leaf sticks hit it and bounced it away. Carlo and Rielly back defensively for Toronto as the Sharks dump it back into the Maple Leaf zone. 1-0 San Jose. Stolarz guns it around. William Nylander there loses on the check to Toffoli. Toffoli stick handles into the middle of the ice and he takes a shot to the net. That's a glove save made there by Stolarz, who went down to his knees so he could see the puck. And with that large girth, he was able to reach out with that long arm, grab the puck, and hang on. We've got a break in the action. 6:59 gone by in an exciting first period. The Sharks are out shooting the Maple Leafs 6-3. And on the goal by Zach Ostapchuk, they lead it 1-0. We'll be back on the San Jose Sharks Audio Network. Welcome back to SAP Center at San Jose. First period action continues for the Sharks and the Toronto Maple Leafs. 1-0 San Jose on top on that goal by Zach Ostapchuk, his fourth of the season, ending a 26-game goalless drought. Going back to January when the Sharks traveled to Washington. He's had a lot of good chances, and that one snapped in off the draw. Here comes a shot toward the net from the left circle, taken there by Adam Gaudette. It just whistled wide. Behind the net, Barkley Goodrow's got it. Checked by Tavares, but he went back to the point. Quick shot toward the goal, knocked down in front, and batted away by the Maple Leafs. Easton Cowan, big hope for the future here. Stick handles out of the zone and dumps one in. On the left wing boards, he's ridden off the play. Good check by Barkley Goodrow, and the Sharks break out. Desharnais and Orlov move from left to right. They get it to center. Orlov shoots in. Sharks change the D. It's coming back toward the point there. Went through the reach of everybody in front of the net as the pass by Gaudette off the mark. So the Sharks, with new D coming on, will grab it in the neutral zone and just chip it back inside the Maple Leafs territory. Toronto uses the boards to get it out. All the way back to the Sharks' blue line. Dickinson there leaves it for Will Smith. Had some trouble handling it, so he goes back behind his own goal line and leaves it for Dickinson. Good one-time first pass out. Chernyshov to center. Lead pass looking for his man on the left wing side in Celebrini, but good back check there by Michelli. Lost it. Celebrini gets it back. Moves in with Smith. He turns and shoots. That's a deflection by Brandon Carlo's stick up over the glass and out of play. This top defensive pair for Toronto getting opportunities knocked aside by getting the sticks in the way. The top four, really.
3: Yeah, a nice couple sticks there by the Toronto Maple Leafs defenseman, and a couple nice shuffle passes there by Dickinson. The one exit out of his own zone that he was able to hit Chernyshov up into the neutral zone. And there, just a nice little fake shuffle pass into Smith to sort of spring Smith and Celebrini on that last little drive.
2: Off the faceoff, Maple Leafs win the draw. Dakota Joshua angles it forward. Nick Robertson basically avoids the linesman, Bevan Mills, chasing the puck. That gave the Sharks actually a chance to go back and retrieve it. And San Jose is able to clear back to the neutral zone. Off of a stick of Joshua, but he pokes it forward. Robertson with speed down the right wing side, but he's met there by the check immediately from Sam Dickinson, and the puck skips free. Letty finishes his check on Joshua, but the Maple Leafs Domi picks up on the far side. Back across the ice, Ekman-Larsson a blast. That's blocked by Celebrini. Near side feed, and Domi throws toward the front of the net, but it goes through and wide of the goal. A bouncer, Celebrini, swings it out, looking for Chernyshov. Couldn't handle the pass. Domi takes it back, moves from right to left, behind the back pass, into the zone, goes to Robertson, turns away from Kiefer Sherwood. Stick handle, shoots! That was a hard wrist shot. Nice pad saved by Nedeljkovic, and the rebound sweeped up and away by defenseman Sam Dickinson. He left it for Letty. Moves away from the forecheck of Stephen Lawrence, and now it's Dickinson sending a pass ahead. Sherwood is forced backwards by Quinlan's check. And so the Sharks hanging on to the puck, but they're going in the wrong direction. Now they go the right way. Ekman gets it on the left. Moves down the wing, into the zone. Little drop pass for Wennberg. He cuts behind the goal line. Thought about walking behind the net, then puts on the brakes. Backhands back to the point man. And a shot by Ferraro on a one-time pass from Mukka Madulin. His stick exploded on the play. And unfortunately, he's got to go back to the bench to get a new one. Maple Leafs get the chance to move it out, but it's off the skate of Stephen Lawrence, and so Mukka Madulin is back behind his own net to stop it for San Jose. Teams changing lines now, beginning as here comes Sherwood to center for San Jose. Feeds on the right. That's barely onside for Wennberg. Cuts into the corner. Turns away from a check. Dishes to Eklund. Sends it across the rink there. Sherwood, he took it off the boards. Turns and shoots. It's blocked by traffic in front. Wennberg always in front of the net, causing all kinds of havoc. Now he's got the puck behind the goal, went back to the point man, and it's Ferraro with that new stick, angling it off.

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1: Sticks?
2: You can't. The kids want only the best now.
1: I know. Got to have uniforms. Can't skate on the ponds anymore. These kids today. They're awesome. Right now, back inside the Shark zone. Fed forward by Orloff. Off the stick of Toffoli. Now it's Dakota Joshua getting it away from Toffoli. Moving down the wing, trying to get the shot away. It's blocked. It's in front. Max Domi sends toward the front of the net. There was Joshua, but he couldn't deflect it in. Instead, Misa gobbles up the puck, and he skates with speed to center. From behind the red line, he shoots it all the way down. That's not icing, though. They wave it off. Philippe Myers back there to get it for Toronto. He's checked there by a combination of Graf and Misa. They work it free, and a shot toward the net by the Sharks. Dickinson is gloved up top by Stolarz, and he will hang on. And I should correct myself. That was Orloff over there that one-timed it toward the net. And so we've got a break in the action. 8:36 to go in a first period that has seen San Jose on a goal by Zach Ostapchuk, taking a 1-0 lead over the Maple Leafs here at the Tank. We'll be right back on the San Jose Sharks Audio Network. Welcome back to SAP Center at San Jose. We've got a Sharks 1-0 lead over Toronto. Still 8:36 to go in the first period. Right now the faceoff to the right side of goaltender Anthony Stolarz. He will drop the puck. John Tavares out there loses the draw to Ostapchuk, and now it's Orloff moving in, shooting the puck. That's a stick save by Stolarz. He's such a big guy. Came out of the net to his right, just took away the angle, put it out of play.
2: Yeah, Orloff tried to beat him on the short side up top as he went down sort of into that RVH as he had traffic in front. Looks like it went off the side of the helmet on the Orloff shot and up over the glass.
1: Yep, deflected off of that and out of play. Looks like everything is A-OK for Anthony Stolarz. And the puck is dropped, and Tavares wins the draw. All the way back to the blue line of the Sharks. Orloff swung it ahead, but was knocked down by Jacob Quillen. He's bodied up, but he shoots one into the Sharks' zone. And so it comes around the near boards. Jake McCabe dishes off to Quillen, throws to the slot. Turning there, Stephen Lawrence tried to get a shot away, but he was double-teamed by Goodrow and by Desharnais. Now it comes back to Lawrence in the slot. Great job by Barkley Goodrow to knock it away. A shot from the point by Carlo. Wide. Rebound kept in. Quillen, far side of the ice on the right wing side. Throws it toward the net, deflected wide. Pressure by the Leafs here. McCabe, rink-wide toss. Knocked away by Gaudette. Late pass, breakaway for Ostapchuk. He's in by himself. He gets the backhand away. And that's a terrific save by goaltender Stolarz with 7:42 to go in this first period. Almost a second goal there for Zach Ostapchuk, but this fourth line is making a big difference in this game right now for Coach Ryan Warsawski.
2: Yeah, great job there off the puck. And then Ostap just takes off, and that puck actually went off the outside of the post on the forehand-backhand move.
1: Right now, back inside the offensive zone comes the Celebrini line. They set up. Liddy the drive from the point with Celebrini in front. That gets deflected wide. Fed back to Macklin into the slot. Knocked away by Mattias Micheli. But Celebrini's just a dog on a bone. Goes for the puck. Chops it free in the corner. Unfortunately, Will Smith's pass there is intercepted. And the Maple Leafs able to come back the other way into the Sharks' end. But Nick Liddy steps up to Mattias Micheli on the right wing side. Knocked the puck away. The veteran experience of Liddy coming through right there. And the Sharks poke back to the neutral zone. Ekman Larson slaps it back into Sharks territory, and Craig Berube wants fresh skaters to come on. The Sharks also putting new guys in a moment back out there, as right now it's Dickinson with the puck, hanging onto it in his own territory and waiting for everybody to change up. Wenberg's line is out there. Alex Wenberg gets the pass, moves down the right wing side, across the line, puts on the brakes, backhands right corner, and Sherwood kind of tipped at the puck, got it blocked. Held in, though, by Ferraro. Feeds behind the net to Eklund. He stopped for a moment, then he started to take off, but he's run into on the check by Philippe Myers in the near side. Worked free by the Maple Leafs, and they throw it dangerously in front of their own net, but Tavares gets the puck out of the zone, and that's where it stops. Knocked back in there by a play from Mario Ferraro. Just dumped it into the right corner. Wenberg couldn't hold onto it, but now he steals it. Spins away brilliantly to the slot. There's Eklund, the drive. That might have gone off O'Reilly, and it goes up over the glass and out of play. And just as a bit of investigative work, I can tell you it did.

0: go off of Riley because Stolarz came out and thanked him.
1: Wow, and Wennberg does so many good things out there. He controls the puck off the entry, off the rush, and there he just pickpocks it. It's a nice little spinorama move, and Eklund was cocked and ready on the right-hand side, and there, if O'Reilly doesn't make that block, just tipped off the shin pads there on a great little play.
0: Well, faceoff coming up now off to the left side of Stolarz. Nice job by Morgan Riley. That's my good friend Joe Bowen always called. Off the faceoff now. Mukka Madulin can't keep it in. He comes back to center, put it off the boards. Maple Leafs steal it. Down the left side, it comes across to Domi, into the zone, drops it to this high slot, but there's nowhere for Nick Robertson to take it except out to the outside. So it'll be picked back up by the Sharks. They send it down into Maple Leafs territory. And what are the Maple Leafs going to do there? Well, Domi sends it off the boards. Here's Dakota Joshua to center. Stick handling to his left. One-on-one against Vinny Desharnais. A couple of big guys there. Joshua got it in deep, but Ferraro gets it back. Hooked around the boards. Desharnais gets it again. Long feed up, and here comes Graff. Down the left, across the line against Robertson. Sends it back to Desharnais. Moves it on the right to Foley. Fans on the shot as he's checked by Benoit, but he recovers it. Feeds now to Misa in the corner. He fans on the puck, and it slithers up the near boards, and Toronto is on it. And Simone Benoit will skate out calmly. And he had a nice little hit back there against Desharnais. Benoit actually knocked down Desharnais on that play.
1: Yeah, those are awkward hits there as you come across on the seam and you try and lay the body. And Benoit's a pretty big boy, too.
0: Yeah, he's 6'4", 210. It's now the Sharks having trouble getting out of their own zone. Little backhand play knocked down by Nyes, but a good body check by Barkley Goodrow. He's looking for it back from Gaudette. Little too far for him, though, and it goes all the way down for icing. But a couple of big body checks here by Barkley Goodrow in this very important game. Let's not forget that anybody who grew up in Greater Toronto or anywhere in the province of Ontario, whenever they see the Maple Leafs jerseys, they know that everybody back home is either watching or listening or in the building, depending on where we are. And so they always seem to act as if it's Game 7 of the Stanley Cup Finals.
1: Yeah, something you always dream of playing as a Canadian kid, playing in your hometown, playing against your hometown team. I always loved playing against the Vancouver Canucks. Being back in there and playing against them was always a bright spot in the season for me. As sometimes when you're playing on the road, you got to play in front of the family, and they were always watching when you were at home as well.
0: They've always said that it's one of the toughest things about playing in Toronto is that fact. But one of the best things is that everybody buys tickets. It's back now to action we go. Little angle play by Toronto. Went off the side of a net. Lifted out now by Vinny Desharnais. And the Sharks can change the D. They get Desharnais and Orloff out. And back on the ice come Dickinson and Letty. Maple Leafs with it in their own zone. Matthew Nyes whips it across the ice to the near side. Right-handed shooting Philippe Meyer sends it forward. And Morgan Riley tips it at the red line and gets it all the way down. That's basically a set idea so they can get off the ice. And Craig Berube changes the lines for Toronto. Out on the forward line, it's Quillen, Yarncroke, and Lawrence. Back on defense, McCabe along with Carlo. Maple Leafs on the attack. Quillen at the Sharks line. Backhands it forward, but it's knocked back the other way there by the Sharks' Dickinson. Neutral zone play. Chernyshov couldn't handle it. Celebrini fighting for it. Steals the puck, trying to poke it toward the net. But he pushed it a little bit too far ahead of himself, and he couldn't reach it before the Maple Leafs D did. And so they have it back in their own zone. It's McCabe to Carlo. Feeds it on the left wing side. Now here comes Quillen across the Sharks line. Throws it toward the net. He was looking for a chip from Lawrence there, but they couldn't negotiate contact. Instead, Celebrini gets body checked far side of the ice up against the boards there by Quillen. And that got a roar from the crowd as the Maple Leafs pick up control of the puck and the Sharks line combinations change with 3:21 left in this first period. It is a 1-0 Sharks lead. Maple Leafs move back into the Sharks' end. And now it's Tavares to the slot. Benoit, the shot, glove save made by Nedeljkovic with a flourish. And he hangs onto it with 3:09 to go. A break in the action. This broadcast is coming to you from SAP Center at San Jose. It's the Sharks 1, the Maple Leafs nothing on the San Jose Sharks Audio Network. 3 minutes, 9 seconds to go in this first period. A reminder that each and every San Jose Sharks Audio Network broadcast is right here for you. 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And we're also available, as you know, on Sirius XM. Great to have everybody with us, regardless of the application that you're finding us with. Right now, a face-off to the right side of Nedeljkovic. John Tavares wins the draw. William Nylander has the puck, tries to throw it to the net. That's a good block, good pursuit by Ferraro to get in the way. Tavares behind the back, between the legs, pass for a breaking Nylander, but it's just off the mark. It was deflected aside, and the Sharks dodge a little bit of a bullet right there.
1: Yeah, Ford's doing a good job as they're recognizing when they have to come down and help out off of those plays, and there it was Sherwood on the Nylander play.
0: Luka Madulin and Ferraro behind their own net, bank it forward. Eklund stops it right side, slides it over to Sherwood, who's at full speed. Down the right, cross the line, tees up with a toe-drag, Matt. It's blocked by the stick of Riley, and the puck goes way up over the top of the netting and in the stands for a lucky souvenir.
1: Yeah, a couple nice plays there by Riley, blocking shots, and there he just maintains the, you know, gets in position on Sherwood, who had a lot of speed through that neutral zone on that breakout, and there he just gets a stick on that at the last second there. He had the earlier block just a while ago on Eklund on the one-timer, and there he gets one on Sherwood.
0: Face-off with 2:33 to go in period number one. They'll be to the left side of Anthony Stolarz. Our next broadcast will be on Saturday, and it is a big one. The Nashville Predators will be coming to town. Can't wait for that one. That's going to be unbelievable. Off the draw. Little bump there on the far side of the ice. Nick Robertson, good job there against Orloff, knocking it free on the boards. But the Maple Leafs can't control it. A little back pass now. Score! The Maple Leafs lost the puck. And it dropped back to Colin Graf, courtesy of a brilliant bit of vision by Michael Mesa. And Colin Graf makes it 2-0 Sharks with 2:17 to play in the first.
1: You know, we talked about Colin Graf being able to be put on any line. He was a big part of some of those goals the other night. And there, he's just a proponent of the turnover there. Michael Mesa with a great little backhand pass behind the back, and he makes a quick shot to beat Stolarz to the glove side.
0: The turnover happened after Robertson looked like he had won the battle, but McCabe lost it on the check to Tyler Toffoli, and that's when Mesa did that behind the back bit of magic, and Colin Graf said, hey, thanks, and he wristed it home to make it 2-0 in favor of San Jose. For Colin Graf of the San Jose Sharks, that's a big one. It is his 20th goal of the season. He is now a 20-goal scorer. How about that?
1: Yeah,
0: that
1: was a great release there. You see how much of the energy he brings. And the forecheck makes a lot of turnovers there. And he's, again, the recipient of a great pass there by Mesa behind the back. And he makes no mistake going upstairs on Stolarz.
0: Mesa and Toffoli get the assist on that play. And so it's 2-0 Sharks here late in the first. Oh, boy, Toffoli upended there by Benoit as he turns to the puck. No penalty called. Matthew Nyes carries behind the Sharks net as the fans respond to the non-call. Nyes turns away from the check from Orloff, but Mesa came over to provide support, grabs the puck. He got hit hard there at the near boards, but he lifts one out of the zone. He got hit by Bo Grew, but Mesa didn't even blink an eye at that. He just tossed it forward. Line change for the Sharks. Maple Leafs change too. Nylander on the left shoots one. Glove save pretty easily there from long distance by goaltender Alex Nedeljkovic. So we're down to a minute 17 left in this first period. A 2-0 Sharks lead goes by Ostapchuk and Graf. Ostapchuk's fourth and Colin Graf's 20th of the season.
1: Yeah, and you see the growth at Mesa there, obviously off the turnoff, and you saw his offensive side, but there on the defensive side, cleaning up mistakes, taking a hit to make a play. He knew he had to high flip that up over. He knew the hit was coming, and he makes the play to get that puck out into the neutral zone.
0: Face-off drop. McCabe shoots it toward the net. High and wide. Rebound behind the goal line now. Nylander twists. Checked by Celebrini. Now bodied up by Dickinson. Puck skitters free. And Letty scoots over there to grab the play. He tried to send it diagonally in his own zone. That's a no-no. Tavares knocked it down. A minute to play. Here's Nylander shooting it from the left circle. But he missed the net. Now it's on the far side of the ice. Poked out of the zone by the Sharks. Good job by Chernyshov to knock it back to the Maple Leafs blue line. We're down to 48 seconds left in this first period, and Toronto wants to get some fresh guys out there. Yarncroke tosses it forward. Stephen Lawrence bumped a little bit there by Dickinson, who stepped up to him at the red line. And behind the net, nice play by Nedeljkovic to go to Celebrini and now to Goodrow. And here come the Sharks. 30 seconds left in the first period. Barkley Goodrow backhanded it in. Maple Leafs back to get it. Myers far side, feeds it to Quillen. Now to the middle, here comes Lawrence. Down the left wing side, the ex-Shark shoots one just inside the line. Relatively routine glove save made there by goaltender Nedeljkovic.
1: On a nice play earlier, Nedeljkovic from behind the net. There he picks up the rim, and then he's able to hold on to the poise, and he finds Celebrini right up the middle of the ice. As a defenseman, I love that from goaltenders. When they were able to play the puck with that poise, you can shift off. The D-man go to the corners, the centerman up the middle, and if he can make that strong play, it makes breakouts so much easier.
0: Faceoff drop now, and the Maple Leafs have it. 16 seconds left in the period. You can't take any shifts off, and you go whistle to whistle. That's what the Sharks have learned this season. Right now, Zach Ostapchuk has it. And the Maple Leafs steal it. They put it back to the point. Morgan Riley, the shot. Great job by Gaudette to get down to one knee and put the stick out and block that. And the horn will sound, ending the first period of play as Ostapchuk and Yarncroke come together and kind of cross-check each other. That's not going to amount to much right there.
1: A couple big blocks there at the end. Luke Madulin and Gaudette. You love to see that. Under 20 seconds left in the period, getting a couple big blocks, and the big boy's feeling it a little bit. Gets a couple stick taps from his teammates.
0: At the end of one, the score at SAP Center at San Jose is the Sharks 2 and the Maple Leafs nothing. Back in a moment on the San Jose Sharks Audio Network. At the end of the first period, the score is the San Jose Sharks 2 and the Toronto Maple Leafs nothing. Zach Ostapchuk, his fourth of the season, a beautiful goal. Also had a breakaway that was stopped by Anthony Stolarz. But Colin Graf scored his 20th of the season at 17:43 from Misa and Toffoli to make it 2-0 San Jose. Shots on goal 10-6 in favor of the Sharks. You know, Kiefer Sherwood makes a big difference in this team's lineup, regardless of whether he's playing the puck in front of the net, whether he's doing a skate through, or whether he's applying a body check. He has 297 body checks going into games tonight. That's number 2 in the NHL. Right now, he's number 1 on our list to chat with as he is having a talk with Scott Hannon.
1: Hey, Kiefer, in your first shift, you set the tone right away. How important was that to jump on the Toronto Maple Leafs early in that physical presence, get a couple goals?
2: Yeah, it's something that we wanted to start the game out with, you know, with the bang and get the crowd into it and just get all four lines rolling and, just set the tone early.
1: Yeah, talk a little bit about that. The fourth line here, Zach Ostapchuk, I thought that line has been playing really well, especially the last three games. Heavy on the forecheck. They're getting in and creating a lot of space. They come out there and they can settle things down. Talk about them a little bit.
2: Yeah, they've been super reliable and been a great fourth line, bringing a lot of energy. I mean, you saw Chucky's fight last night and, Goody's nails and God, God's been doing it all. So, even the little plays at the end there, blocking shots and just winning puck battles, they've been really good for us.
1: Yeah, again, I keep saying this, on the forecheck, and you created some turnovers. You did a lot of good things. What do you want to do here in the second period to keep that going?
2: Just keep building. I think when we are clean on the breakouts, allows us to transition and get to our forecheck. And then from there the plays will open up and the kind of skill will take over. So we'll keep building here and just keep playing predictable hockey.
1: Yeah, well, great first period, Kiefer. Go get him in the second.
2: Yeah, thank you, guys.
1: Well, that was Kiefer Sherwood here, and he played a physical presence in that first period, and the Sharks are up 2-0, and you're listening on the Sharks Audio Network.
3: 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We're connecting you to more than 30 years of Sharks hockey. Let's go beyond the numbers.
0: We go beyond the numbers with Colin Graf, who has scored his 20th goal of the season tonight against the Toronto Maple Leafs, giving the Sharks a 2-0 lead at the end of one. I wanted to talk to Colin Graf about how to think about where the puck is going, because he seems to have a sixth sense for being in the right place at the right time, having his stick in the right position, and making the most of the talents that he has. A lot of players can't tell you exactly how they do what they do on the ice, and so I didn't think it was going to be an easy question for Graf to answer. Here is how he dealt with it when I said, how do you know where it's going, and how do you think about that when you're on the ice surface?
4: I think it's just trying to slow the game down as much as you can. You know, it's a fast game, and sometimes it feels really fast, and sometimes it feels like you're really in control, you really have a good feel for it. But I think the biggest thing for me is just trying to process as quickly as I can to make it feel slower, so I can, it gives me more time to think, more time to make plays, and that's that leads to success.
0: That's how Colin Graf looks at it. You know, Robbie Fedoruk once told me, he said that a lot of times when you watch a game from up top, you realize you have a little bit more time than you think you have when you're down on the ice. Is that what Colin's talking about, being able to slow it down so that you can process that play?
1: Yeah, you know what, I think a lot of it is when you look up from up here as a young player, yeah, the game looks a lot slower, but it's a lot different when you step out there on the ice, and I think it's just good to see how other guys play, seeing where the holes are. It's always good to take a step back sometimes, and you get to visually see it just a little bit different.
0: Well, let's take a step back in this game. Sharks up 2-0. What are you seeing on the ice?
1: I love it. Right from the beginning, we talked about it with Sherwood. Coming out, he lays the body on Morgan Riley there. He cleans him. I love the forecheck. I thought the Wenberg line was getting in heavy on the forecheck. Carina, a lot of zone pressure time. And the defense, Dickinson, I thought made a couple really nice plays quick on the stick, off the stick, getting it up to the forwards. And again, creating that speed to the neutral zone. They're out shooting the Maple Leafs here 10-6. They're getting to the front of the net. I like the way they're speed playing right now.
0: Experience the game like never before with insights and stats calculated by SAP. We connect you to 30 plus years of Sharks hockey beyond the numbers. It is a 2-0 Sharks lead at the end of one. We will return for the second period right after this on the San Jose Sharks Audio Network. Face off at center ice, and we are underway in the second period. Sharks 2, Maple Leafs 0, with goals in the first by Zach Ostapchuk, his fourth, and Colin Graf his 20th. But here comes Toronto, moving from left to right into the zone. John Tavares knocked off the puck by Celebrini and Orloff. Puck skips free to the far side. Desharnais is forechecked there, getting a piece of it. It comes back out to the blue line, and it apparently exited the zone. So the linesman on the play, Tyson Baker, blew the whistle and brings the faceoff back out to center ice. By the way, we were talking about Patrick Kane there earlier, scoring a pretty important goal for Detroit in their victory. He is now the all-time leading scorer among American players in the NHL, passing Brett Hull.
1: Wow.
0: Now, Brett Hull, born in Canada, but had U.S. citizenship, played for the U.S. his whole career because Team Canada wouldn't take him. So he was number one, but now it's Patrick Kane.
1: What an amazing career he's had.
0: Oh, it's incredible. Dumped back in. Kind of like Chris Chelios in that they both played for the Blackhawks and the Red Wings. Of course, Chelly also played for the Montreal Canadiens earlier in his career. Right now, the Sharks have the puck. Moving it out. Long pass ahead. Tyler Toffoli over there. Right now, the Sharks change the line. Colin Graf down the left. Dumps in. Ekman-Larsson back to get it. Swung it around, but Wenberg stole it. Now it's Dickinson throwing it toward the front of the net. Graf had a chance to tip it, but it did a defensive skate and batted away. Matthew Nyes down the right side. Has for Toronto. Moves into the Sharks zone against Dickinson, who rides him off the puck. Now Sherwood near side wins a battle with Benoit, and here comes the Shark attack. Wenberg up the middle. Feeds on the right across the line. It's Eklund to Candling. Shooting, it's just wide. Rebound, inboard. Score! William Eklund on the side of the net. Looks like he's going to get credit for that goal. Kiefer Sherwood got a stick in there, too, after Eklund's first chance bounced off the end board, and that is a gigantic goal for William Eklund, as he has not scored a goal at SAP Center in quite some time. In fact, you have to go back to November against Vancouver to find him scoring a goal in this building. And so it's a huge one for the Sharks at 1:42 of period number two. It's the Sharks 3 and the Maple Leafs 0.
1: Yeah, sometimes you got to get a little lucky to break the Easter egg there. And there, Eklund just on a great play in the own zone on Sherwood on the wall. They come up the ice. Wenberg just kicks it out along the blue line. Eklund gets to the middle of the ice, and he just fires it. Broken play. Went off the backboards and then back out in front off of Stolarz's pad right to the net.
0: This line of Wenberg, Eklund, and Sherwood has just been doing a great job tonight. Wenberg and Sherwood each get assists on Eklund's goal, and the San Jose Sharks have a 3-0 lead over Toronto. For William Eklund, that is his 13th goal of the season. He had one goal in his previous 30 games, and that was maybe the goal of the year in Boston when he dove to his left and batted one in out of the air past the Bruins goaltender. But right here, his first home goal since November, and the Sharks have the lead 3-0. Here's Dickinson right back in as we get back to action. Thrown behind the net, Zach Ostapchuk throws it back. Here's another play. Eklund, another opportunity, toe drag, but his shot blocked partially there by Lawrence, and it's out of play.
1: Yeah, nice to see that line getting rewarded. I thought they had a really good first period there. Sherwood setting the tone on the first shift. They had a lot of offensive zone time. They were holding on to the puck, creating a lot of zone presence. And there, Eklund just a beneficiary of a sort of a lucky play, but a great entry there by Wenberg. And he breaks through to the middle of the ice, and on that kick out, gets Eklund to the middle of the ice, and then he just unleashes that shot.
0: Now the faceoff coming up just off to the left side of goaltender Anthony Stolarz, 3-0 Sharks. Alex Wenberg just brilliant at the faceoff circle last night, 15-4 on draws. That was a big part of that win. He gets this one. Eklund twists and turns, throws it back to the point. Desharnais lost his footing but fit it across the ice. Orlov was checked by Nylander, but the Sharks Sherwood gets it, and Eklund hands off to Wenberg at the near side. Back to Eklund, stick handling in that phone booth, throws it back to the point, held in there by Orlov. Wenberg slips away from Tavares, throws it across the ice. Desharnais was there, couldn't get a stick on it, and the puck goes all the way back into the Sharks' end.
1: Yeah, that pass just sailed a little bit on Wenberg as he tried to feed Desharnais coming down back door, and he sort of threw his helmet up into the air as he knew he had a missed opportunity.
0: Back into the offensive zone it goes for Sharks hockey, leading 3-0 with 16:50 remaining in the period. This Wenberg line getting it done. This time, Maple Leafs able to get it past them. Sherwood gets it back, sends on the right. Here comes Wenberg moving in, putting on the brakes on the right wing. Put it off the stick of Nyes, kept in by Ferraro. He throws behind the net. Scrambling for the puck, Chernyshov, as the Sharks start to change. Throws it across the rink, just missed Celebrini. And the puck is kept in there for a moment at least by Sherwood. Celebrini will grab it and turn with it. He stick handles to the middle of the ice, shoots one toward the net, and Stolarz got a piece of that. It was a laser of a wrist shot that Celebrini had, and he was waiting to let one go. Loose puck, right corner. Pitching in is Ferraro. Tips behind the net. Chernyshov fights for it. Gives it back to Ferraro. Holds onto it. Tries to make the play to the middle, but it's taken back by Toronto. Here comes Domi out to center. Moves to his right. Crosses the line. Throws it across the rink. Michelli the drive. I think that hit Ferraro's stick and just went wide. McCabe on the point shot. Blocked there by Chernyshov. Rebound, Celebrini. And Chernyshov fighting for it. Good effort by Domi to hang on to it. Now Michelli walks into the right corner for Toronto. San Jose 3, Maple Leafs nothing. In the second period, Maple Leafs throwing it around. Michelli sends it toward the net. Tip wide by Mukka Madulin's stick. Getting it back. Play to the slot. And the save made there by Nedeljkovic. Domi did not get all of that. And Ned was able to make the stop. Let's pause 10 seconds for station identification of the San Jose Sharks audio network.
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0: I'm Dan Rusinowski along with Scott Hanna. We've got a nice game going for San Jose so far, but a long way to go. 15:36 to go in period number 2. Sharks 3 and the Maple Leafs nothing. Alex Wenberg has a 5-game point scoring streak. 4 goals and 3 assists in that time span.
1: Yeah, good to see him get rewarded. He does so many good things. We talk about his faceoffs that he had the other night, and another solid game here in the faceoff circle tonight.
0: Dumped down the ice by the Sharks into the offensive end. Stolarz in goal to our left makes the stick stop. Maple Leafs gun it around. Tipped out by Domi. Now it's Robertson in the neutral zone. Gives to Riley, and he takes off across the line. Drops it. Far circle. Shot right on by Tavares. That'll be stopped and covered up. Actually, I'm sorry. That's Dakota Joshua over there. Didn't look like John Tavares. Joshua gets the shot to the net.
1: Yeah, Nedeljkovic looking really solid there as he's out challenging that play. He's made a couple saves that looked a lot harder, make him look really easy there as he's just poised, confident. He's eating rebounds there. And a nice little shuffle pass by Morgan Riley up on the rush to Dakota Johnson.
0: We're getting a report that we have not seen Oliver Ekman-Larsson in this second period, so we'll figure that out. Get a report on that as soon as we can. Veteran player for the Toronto Maple Leafs has always had a good career against the Sharks from the days he played in Arizona. Here comes Gaudette across the line, going to the slot. That was a really nifty play by Gaudette. He had it on his backhand, and then he shoveled it off his forehand toward the goal, 2 feet in front of the crease. That was a good save by Anthony Stolarz down low, and hangs on.
1: Yeah, and he had Zach Ostapchuk in the high slot there, so you have to respect that. And he does a nice little fake backhand as he sort of stuffs that, tries to go five-hole. The rebound was just sitting there.
0: Marvel Superhero Night featuring Spider-Man swings into SAP Center Saturday, April 4th as the Sharks take on the Predators. All fans receive a collectible comic book featuring a specialty Macklin Celebrini cover. Great opportunity to bring the family. Don't miss this one. 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Let's make it a sellout. I've seen the comic book. It looks cool.
6: Yeah, it really does.
0: Off the faceoff now. Sharks have it. Toffoli. Filletti to the slot. Graff tips it on goal. Save. Rebound was there for Graff, but it went underneath his stick and out of the zone.
1: Nice little play there by Letty. And then again, Graff. Great job there even to get that puck onto the net as he just stabs that with his stick. And then Misa tried to hit him again. Backdoor off of the rebound. And it just went through his skates there.
0: Whistle for icing against Toronto after that play. So they bring it all the way back. Michael Misa, brilliant assist in period number one on Graff's 20th of the season. Goes into the circle. Wins the draw. Toffoli shoots. But the puck is deflected wide. Letty kept it in, goes to Graff. Slips away from the check. Centering feed off of Toffoli's skate. Went wide of the goal. That could have gone in just as easily as that. Loose in the left corner. Graff is in there. Now a pinch by Dickinson. Unfortunately, Misa couldn't reach it as the puck went by Dickinson's stick. And Lawrence now. Does he take it? They're giving him a penalty for this? Lawrence went down to the ice. Looked like he just lost an edge in a battle for the puck. Letty turned away with it. And Michael Misa getting back there. Did they give him a holding penalty?
1: They gave him interference. How does the back referee call this? The ref was sitting there 10 feet away and he doesn't call it.
0: This is the first penalty of the game, by the way. At 5 minutes and 35 seconds of the second period, Michael Misa gets a 2-minute interference penalty. And it's because he skated in the way, kind of set a pick, but Letty already had the puck.
1: But he's got body position. He's got position, and they let this stuff happen all the time now. Back 10 years ago, they were calling this all the time. They've let this happen a lot. And what bothers me in this is the ref that's 100 feet away calls this, and the ref that was 10 feet away with a good avenue at that look.
0: Off the faceoff, Sharks steal it after Nedeljkovic diving stop, and it's cleared by Barkley Goodrow all the way down. Goodrow beginning the penalty kill up front. Mario Ferraro and Vinny Desharnais on defense. And, of course, Zach Ostapchuk is back there up front with Goodrow. Here come the Maple Leafs on the power play. On the attack, down the right, Nyes into the zone, throws it across the seam. There's a shot by Joshua knocked away. Make that Tavares, and it's out of the zone. 2-on-1 developing shorthanded. Goodrow moving in, trying to spin it across the ice. That is a diving desperation move by Riley to block that pass that was intended on the right for Zach Ostapchuk. Instead, the Maple Leafs come back the other way. Their power play is on the ice. Nyes is in front of the Sharks' net. Nylander reaching for the puck. Ferraro worked it free. Poked forward. Hustle two by Goodrow. He's out of the zone with Wenberg. 2-on-1 developing. Here comes Wenberg moving in. Throwing it to Goodrow. Shoots. Great save by Stolarz on the shorthanded scoring chance by Barkley Goodrow. And back the other way come the Leafs. Into the zone. Toss on the left. Shot. Score. Tavares on the left wing side. Gets it by the Sharks' Nedeljkovic. Right after the Sharks had a 2-on-1 break. And Stolarz with that brilliant save against Barkley Goodrow kept it 3-0. Tavares makes it 3-1 with a power play tally.
1: Wow, the Sharks had 2 2-on-1s, and they're back-to-back great plays. Again, Morgan Riley on the first one able to block it, and on the second one, the pass gets through. And Barkley Goodrow got a great shot on this as Stolarz makes the save. And on the other end, a quick 2-on-1 there, and Tavares able to beat Nedeljkovic up high to the blocker side on the pass.
0: Well, John Tavares has been the lead player ever since he was drafted first overall in the NHL draft all those years ago by the New York Islanders. And the Maple Leafs on the power play get credit for their first goal of the game for John Tavares. That is his 29th goal of the season. He is one of three 20-goal scorers available to the Maple Leafs in today's game. There are four on the team, of course, but one of them, Austin Matthews, is out for the year. Off the draw, tipped down the ice by Will Smith, but he's way behind the red line, and it goes across the Maple Leafs goal line. That is going to be icing against the Sharks. No harm here. These guys just got out there.
1: Yeah, no harm there, and this is a big couple shifts here for the Sharks. Is that power play opportunity there on what I felt was a weak call there, and they get a goal, and they don't want to give any life to the Toronto Maple Leafs here, so they got to have a couple good shifts here.
0: All right. Faceoff drop, right side of Nedeljkovic. The score is 3-1. San Jose Sharks are out shooting the Maple Leafs 15-8. Not much of a chance for Ned on that shot by Tavares.
1: No chance at all. It was a quick play and a quick shot right up into the top corner.
0: Will Smith recovers a play, but then a pass for Celebrini is intercepted. Domi in across the Sharks' line. Tries to whip it to the right, and Domi reaching for the puck just tripped up his man. Desharnais going down to the ice. It's going to be Dakota Joshua who takes that penalty. Domi was reaching for the puck, but Joshua reached out and poked it. Poked the stick underneath Desharnais, and Joshua will take this penalty call, and the Sharks will be on the power play when we come back. Stand by. It's a 3-1 San Jose lead. This is the San Jose Sharks Audio Network. Well, a cross-ice pass. Dakota Joshua tripping up Sam Dickinson, reaching for the puck, and so the result is a power play for the Sharks. This is their first one of the game. Ooh, the second penalty that's been called in this contest. Time of it, 7:23. 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Off the faceoff, Will Smith grabs it, feeds Celebrini, now back to Orloff, to Smith, left circle. He back skates near side, watched closely there by Toronto, banks it off of Gruel. Back on the point, Orloff hands off to Celebrini, down low behind the net. There is Wennberg, back to Celebrini, back to Wennberg, and back to Celebrini in the right circle. He holds the puck, Yarncroke watching him. The toss comes back to the point. A back skating Orloff turns away from Yarncroke, feeds to his right, Celebrini down low. Here's Wennberg trying to stick handle with it. It's poked at, and it goes into the goaltender. Give a lot of credit to Bo Grew there. He basically took away the option for Tyler Toffoli. And Wennberg could have skated in and kind of driven to the net, but Grew took away the space, so it was not a high percentage play.
1: Yeah, and then McCabe was kind of coming down as well as he tried to bait McCabe down into the and then find Toffoli up in that slot, but Grew did a good job coming down on it.
0: Just kept his stick in the way on that play. He's off the faceoff now to the left side of goaltender Stolarz. It'll be Wennberg out there getting the draw, but unfortunately Celebrini's pass to the point went too far for Smith, and so he retreats to his own zone to get it and goes right back to Macklin Celebrini. Celebrini drops back for Orloff. Orloff, a little drop pass for Smith. He tips it, and here comes Macklin Celebrini with speed to center. Throws it on the right to Foley across the line. Loses on the check, recovers, gets it over to Celebrini down low. He stick handles, he feeds it across. Smith shoots one. He was going to put that wide. Stolarz got a piece of it. Fed to the front of the net. Poked at there, but cleared by Toronto. Once again, that is Bo Grew right in front of his goal that pushed it all the way down. Sharks skated back right to left in the second. 50 seconds to go on the power play as Celebrini gains the zone. Veers to his right to the right wing boards. Pivots to the corner, now to Orloff. Now to the point. Smith shot blocked by Myers. He tips it back to Orloff. Orloff throws to the net. Save. What a great save on the rebound off Wennberg by Stolarz, who got his pads stacked up to the right at the last second. He's back on his feet. Fed across the ice to Smith. We're down to 30 seconds on the Sharks' power play. San Jose sensing a chance. Smith, exchange. Feeds in the corner to Foley. In front for Celebrini, but it's off his stick. Defense there by Philippe Myers, and the Maple Leafs come back shorthanded the right side. Nice throwing in, and that's a big scoring chance in front of the net for Stephen Lawrence, but he poked it high and wide. Could be another shorthanded scoring chance here. McCabe loses on the check to Celebrini. He's got Smith feeding it up the ice, trying to tip it back to Macklin. But at the last second, Brandon Carlo got back there, the only guy back, and got a piece of it. Here come the Maple Leafs in. Penalty is over on Toronto. Joshua's call has expired, and he's on his way back to the Maple Leafs bench already. And we're back to 5-on-5 here at SAP Center with 10:23 to go in the second. The Sharks leading the Maple Leafs 3-1. Sherwood hit by Carlo with the red line. On the left wing boards, work free by Misa, poked it to a spot in the middle. Maple Leafs get it back. Nylander carries down the right, gains the zone, forced to the outside by Letty's check, but he holds onto the puck, skated to the corner, and promptly threw it out of the zone, and the Maple Leafs will regroup it there. Sharks 3, Maple Leafs 1. Oh boy, almost a big turnover there by Toronto. Eklund would have raced away alone with it, but he couldn't control it. The Sharks do get it back, and Misa on the right side turns to try to tap the puck forward, but he lost it. Maple Leafs, Riley sends it ahead to the middle of the ice. Knocked back the other way now. Eklund has it. Down the left into the zone. Little behind the back pass goes to Sherwood. Turns off the check. Feeds it back. Mukhamadun on the drive from the point, and the save is made. Stick stop by Stolarz. 9.5 to play in the period. 5-on-5 hockey. 3-1 Sharks. Dumped in deep there by San Jose. Mukhamadun comes in deep behind the goal line with that long stick of his. He smoothly skates to the far corner. Drops it back off. Eklund lifted a stick, steals the puck. Centering attempt for Adam Gaudette, knocked away. It'll be picked back up by the Maple Leafs, and they're able to push it back out to center ice and dump it down and out of play. So we get a stoppage.
1: Nice little play by Eklund in the corner. Soku with his stick as that puck's coming around the yellow off of the reverse there by Mukhadulin. He just sort of slashes the stick just enough of the Toronto Maple Leafs defender, buys him a little bit of time, and he had a shuffle pass right to the front of the net, unfortunately just under the stick of Goudreau.
0: Easton Cowan and William Nylander get the assist on that power play goal by John Tavares, his 29th of the season at 6:43, that gets the Maple Leafs on the board. But the Sharks have a 3-1 lead. No time to take any shifts off, as Ryan Warsofsky said in our coach's chalkboard show. Ostapchuk is out there along with Gaudette and Goodrow. They don't take any shifts off. At the near sideboards, picked back up, cleared back out. Maple Leafs try to get it to the Sharks line, but a good back check by Goodrow knocked it away from Myers. And here comes San Jose again on the move. Gaudette loses on the check to Joshua. Maple Leafs try to get it to the Sharks line, knocked away by the San Jose defense. And so McCabe and Myers are back inside their own zone to get it for Toronto, and they quickly fling it out. Michelli left wing side. Couldn't handle the puck, knocked back by Ferraro, but he's going to have to turn and rush behind his own goal line, and he winds up and spins it around the boards. Stopped at the red line by Gaudette on the left wing. He carries it away from Max Domi and shoots one in. And both teams starting to make changes now as the play goes on. Stephen Lawrence on the ice, looking for a pass on the right, but it doesn't go his way. Michelli tips it into the offensive zone. And Myers and McCabe are coming off, stepping on Carlo alongside Morgan Rielly. Up front for the Maple Leafs, they've right now got the Quillen line out there against the Sharks' Celebrini line, so Coach Craig Berube wants to change that. And he keeps Yarncroke on the ice, tries to make the turn there, goes all the way down off his tip. That'll be icing. It's kind of an interesting confrontation there with Vinny Desharnais on the far side as he tipped the puck and he was turning to try to get his legs moving, but big Desharnais got in the way.
1: Yeah, no, it was a nice job again off the change there. Good job through the neutral zone. Celebrini coming across, buying some time, not really giving options in the on the long play for Toronto there, and then they just kind of forced the icing.
0: Off the faceoff, here's Smith shooting it. That didn't miss by much, just went wide, maybe. You get credit for a save there if you're Stolarz. Got a little piece of it with his glove hand, but I think it probably would have gone wide anyway. Meantime, Sharks trying to get it back here. Knocked down by Chernyshov. Smith banks it off the boards. It ricochets back to the Toronto line, and the Maple Leafs' Rielly controls it there. Yarncroke. Boy, nice check finish by Chernyshov against Morgan Rielly. That's the second good hit on Rielly tonight. San Jose back the other way down the left. It's Celebrini across the line against Robertson, who checks him. Celebrini holds the puck, gets into the middle. It's poked toward the net by Smith, but it's knocked away and batted ahead to himself by McCabe. A lead on the right, Robertson. Now it's Grew. Down the right wing boards into the zone. Robertson was in deep, but he was checked off the puck by Orlov. Behind the goal line, though, Bo Grew has. He stick handles for Toronto. Feeds it near side. Myers keeps it in. Endboard Karam goes over to the left wing corner boards and now up to the half boards where it's held in by Robertson and Grew. But a check finish right there by Dmitry Orlov. Yet Grew comes up with a puck away from Dickinson. Sends it back toward the point. It's Myers turning with it. Can handle it. And now he does recover it before losing it and throwing it in deep. All on the perimeter. The Sharks are okay with this, but now we've got a big collision there. Orlov knocked down his man, Grew, who lost his helmet on the play. He's got to go back to the bench. Sharks pushed it out to center ice, and the Maple Leafs move in, but they're offside because of that middle line change that was going on. Grew was back toward the bench, and the player jumping on was ahead of it.
1: Yeah, nice little play. Again, the big hit by Orlov in the corner. Grew was late to come off that. Looks like he's got a little towel up there high on his face. Maybe a little bit of an offside.
0: A break in the action. 6:34 to go in the second period. Our broadcast is coming to you from SAP Center at San Jose. It is a 3-1 Sharks lead over Toronto on the San Jose Sharks Audio Network. Welcome back to SAP Center at San Jose. It is the Sharks 3, the Maple Leafs 1. Toronto getting on the board with a power play goal by John Tavares, his 29th of the season, from Easton Cowan and William Nylander. But other than that, that group has been rather quiet. Sharks have done a good job physically against this team. They have goals from Ostapchuk, Graf, and Eklund. There's a chase for it inside the zone. We've got a stoppage.
1: Foley went in just a little bit early on that. This is going to come all the way back on the offside.
0: Yep, he was ahead of it on the chase at the Maple Leafs blue line.
1: Yeah, the Sharks doing an excellent job here, really holding the Toronto Maple Leafs to 9 shots. Other than that power play goal, really Toronto having trouble. Everything really being kept to the outside. doing a good job boxing out, moving the puck through the neutral zone.
0: By the way, Oliver Ekman-Larsson had one shift in the second period, as Nedeljkovic makes a save off the faceoff. He has not played since then. We'll get a report on that as soon as we possibly can. Maple Leafs with only five defensemen that they've been using in the second period. Right now, Easton Cowan near side loses on the check there to the Sharks' Michael Misa. They chipped it out to center ice, but it's batted back the other way by Toronto into the San Jose zone. By the way, Easton Cowan, a really good friend with Sam Dickinson. They played together on the London Knights last year and won the Memorial Cup together. Head coach Dale Hunter. Interesting character.
1: Very.
0: I think one of my funniest interviews is when we asked him to give us some memories of Al Iafredi. And he said Big Al was always talking about the ozone layer. Of course, Al was probably talking about the offensive zone, too. Here's McCabe shooting the puck. It's a broken stick for somebody, it looked like.
1: Not who did below. Dale Hunter hit in the playoffs that year?
0: Oh, gosh.
1: Goal.
0: We got a stoppage of play here.
1: Domi lost his blade, I think.
0: Is that what it, I thought it was a stick, but it was his blade. He couldn't skate. Max Domi's going to have to get help back to the bench, and he's there. And goaltender Alex Nedeljkovic grabs the skate blade over in the corner. So we have a break in the action. 5:10 to go in this second period of play. A 3-1 Sharks lead over Toronto. Back after this on the San Jose Sharks Audio Network. Welcome back to SAP Center at San Jose. After this game, Sharks will have a little time off, a couple of days after this Thursday night tilt. And on Saturday, we're on the air at 6:30 right here at SAP Center as the Sharks take on the Nashville Predators in yet one of those biggest game of the year type moments that we're going to have all the way through the end of the schedule. That'll be a good one. Marvel comic book night. Special Macklin Celebrini celebrity cover for Spider-Man. So any Spider-Man fans out there, get to sjsharks.com/tickets. Good to see William Eklund get a goal today. His first home goal since November when he had one against Vancouver. All the goals he scored since then came on the road. His best one in Boston, but that was his only goal in 29, but not make it 30 games before tonight. Eklund banks it ahead. Could be a chance for Sherwood down the left, but getting back Benoit, so Sherwood gains the zone and stops, waits for help. Still holds onto it, sends it down the left wing boards. A fight for it there. Wenberg comes up with it, skates through a couple of people, throws off to the right, thrown to the net by Desharnais, but a good block by Benoit, who was starting the defensive play on the right side of the D, but when the puck came across the ice and he lost Wenberg, he went and played the angle and he blocked that shot.
1: Yeah, and a great play by Wenberg. Again, off the wall, he's able to pop himself into the middle there. Nice little toe drag and just a nice little area pass as Desharnais coming down the backside. But you said it, Benoit did a great job making the read there. He knew where the danger spot was. He comes across and he's able to make the block.
0: Well, sometimes you have to learn to live the fight another day. That's exactly what Benoit did. By the way, just in case you're wondering, that incident we were talking about was when Hunter hit Pierre Turgeon after he scored a goal, and he got suspended, what, 21 games?
1: Yeah, 21 games. Really late after the goal.
0: Here come the Sharks. Celebrini on the attack. Crosses the line. Skates into the corner. One on two. But the Maple Leafs used numbers to take it away from him. Toronto back the other way. Sharks leading 3-1. And the Maple Leafs are one goal away from making this an interesting contest. So the Sharks have got to watch it. Right now, the Maple Leafs behind the Sharks' net. They get knocked off the play. Smith couldn't handle it. Carlo keeps it in. He dumps behind the net. And Nedeljkovic made the stick stop and left it for Macklin Celebrini. Celebrini's got 40 goals. And he has just had a remarkable campaign. Dumps into the offensive zone. Now he's poking it back to Will Smith. But Smith couldn't make the play through two sticks. Maple Leafs will steal it, and here they come. Smith back-checking here, trying to get a piece of it, but it's centered in front. William Nylander turns, drops it back. Benoit the drive. Glove save made by Nedeljkovic. He sensed trouble, and he wanted to take control of the game as soon as possible, and he gets the clock stop with 3:28 left on the clock in this second period.
1: Yeah, again, no traffic in front there, and Benoit unleashes a pretty big shot. But again, everything to the outside. Sharks did a good job. Nobody was in front of the net. They clear it out and let Nedeljkovic see that.
0: Well, we'll have a face-off to the right side of goaltender Alex Nedeljkovic. So far, the shots 18-10 in favor of San Jose. Off the draw now. Poked out down the ice. It's in the left wing corner. Ostapchuk on with Gaudette got it around to his line mate, but that's a good check by Matias Michelli, who stole it from Gaudette. Now Nylander goes to the attack with Myers. Nylander across the line, tries to spin it to the point. He succeeds in doing so after a deflection. Here's a shot by Myers, wide on. Glove save made by Nedeljkovic. And again, he takes control of the game and covers up with only 3 minutes left in the second period. The score is 3-1, Sharks.
1: Again, everything to the outside. If you look at Toronto, they're all five guys on the outside of the play there. And even though a little bit of zone possession time, Nylander with the puck, he's able to lay that out. And yes, Myers gets the shot from the top, but there's no traffic in front of the net. Nedeljkovic gets to see this, and it's an easy glove save.
0: Face off left side of Nedeljkovic. Sharks win the draw. Wenberg again in the circle, getting it back. Sharks lift it out, batted down by Sherwood. He stick handles down the left, crosses the line, drop pass off the boards. Eklund moving in, shooting it. Riley defending, might have gotten a piece of it. It went wide. Eklund right corner, throws it back to the right point. Desharnais hangs on, slides a soft one to the right side. Sherwood, written off the play there by Ben Wozcheck. Can the Sharks keep it in? Desharnais does, throws it down the right boards, but it's batted down there by Benoit. And he diagonally throws it out of the zone, all the way back to the Sharks line. But there he is, Mr. Reliable. Alex Wenberg back checking, took it away. Sherwood down the right, crossed the line, toe drag, tried the shot. Benoit deflects that one up over the glass and out of play. We've noticed Simon Benoit a couple of times on defense here in this second period.
1: Yeah, he's got a good gap there, good stick. He's made a couple of key blocks. And to go back a second, we keep saying Wenberg, he's always back, cleaning up a lot of messes there on some broken plays. So efficient and so good in the defensive zone. He controls the pace. Really elite here for the Sharks.
0: Michael Mesa steps onto the ice with Graf and Toffoli on defense, Letty and Dickinson. 2:21 to go, second period. Sharks 3, Maple Leafs 1. And off the faceoff, Graf didn't sweep the stick to the puck, but he backchecks now as the Maple Leafs' Joshua lost it. There's Mesa turning, twisting, feeding it over into the right corner. Graf kept it going. Toffoli in the corner, checked by Carlo. Tyler Toffoli holding the puck, cycles it back to Graf. Now he feeds Mesa behind the net. He's got some time. He banks it off the boards to the point. Dickinson, a booming shot. I think it hit Toffoli and went wide. Rebound behind the goal line. Sharks scoot to it. Boy, Mesa's got real speed heading toward the puck, but he's bodied up hard in the corner near side by Carlo. Toffoli stepping up and giving to Carlo a bit of a shot, but the Maple Leafs pick it up and will skate it out. How about Graf getting back on the back check and knocking it away? What a job that was. Now Dickinson strides it forward. Can't quite get it. Graf will cycle back to his own blue line and try to bank it forward. Dickinson does get it.
1: Yeah, hit the linesman there.
0: Yep, went off of Bevan Mills. Sharks get it back. Lead pass Letty. Here's Celebrini on the ice, twisting away from a check, going down low to Graf. Holds the puck, throws it across the rink, went off the skates of Cowan and away from the Sharks. And Maple Leafs will break out. Here's Riley down the right wing side. Morgan Riley throws into the Sharks zone. Tavares on the ice. He's got the goal. Nylander, rink wide. Myers throws to the slot. Tip wide by Tavares with a minute to play. You don't want to give up one here. You're in the final minute. You've got a 3-1 lead. Riley throwing it toward the front of the net. Knocked away there from Cowan. And Will Smith takes his time. Maybe took too much time. Threw it across the ice, and it's knocked aside. Nylander races back the other way on the headman. Walks to his right. Throws to his left. Off the skate of Gaudette, who gets back and backhands around the boards. Kept in. Nylander throws in front. Oh, boy. A really wacky deflection with Mukka Madunan in front. That could have been awfully dangerous, but it whistles wide of a net.
1: Sharks got to be careful here. Careful here. In under a minute there, a play that Will Smith probably could have just dumped that in, elected to change, get a fresh set of eyes out there. You got a two-goal lead.
0: Well, now it's deep in the Toronto zone with 14 seconds left, and look who's on the ice. The fourth liners. Just oh-so structured. Barkley Goodrow fighting for it. Works it free. Gaudette couldn't quite handle it. Stephen Lawrence gets it back with 2 seconds left in the period. They clear it out, but Ostapchuk blocks it. And that's it. The second period is over. Whenever the Sharks want to get things settled down, they throw this Ostapchuk line out there. That was a great job by Goodrow behind the net.
1: Yeah, you knew that line was coming out there. They needed a little bit of structure there at the end. 20 seconds left. They get down, grind it out behind the net, and really kill this period.
0: At the end of two periods of play, the score is the Sharks 3 and the Maple Leafs 1. Toronto was down to 5 defensemen. Oliver Ekman-Larsson took 1 shift in this second period and has not returned. We don't have an update yet, but we'll find one as soon as we can. Once again, at the end of 2, it is the Sharks 3, the Maple Leafs 1. This is the San Jose Sharks Audio Network. Right now it's time for the third period to start at SAP Center at San Jose. The Sharks have goals from Zach Ostapchuk, his fourth. From Colin Graff, his 20th. From William Eklund, his 13th. The Maple Leafs have a power play goal, number 29, for John Tavares. And here we go. Third period with the Sharks leading the Maple Leafs by a 3-1 count. I'm Dan Rusinowski with Scott Hannon. San Jose controls the puck. They move from left to right. Celebrini on the attack. Moves to his left. Tries to stick handle, but loses on the check to Carlo, who just reached out with a stick and popped it off of Macklin's control. On the right boards in the Maple Leafs area, it's worked free there by Chernyshov. Throws behind the Maple Leafs net, but Toronto's defense is back there, and Carlo lifts it all the way down. No icing on the play, so way out of his net to make the stick stop there and knock it off to the right was Nedeljkovic. And the Sharks start to break it out. They get to the red line and shoot one in. Don't forget, the Sharks played last night. They've got a 3-1 lead. I think that's one of the reasons why not giving up that goal late in the second was so important. Maple Leafs have the energy here in the third as Max Domi shoots. That's off the goalpost through a screen. That was awfully close. Another shot there from Myers is knocked away. Rebound far board. Sharks try to clear it out. You better make sure you're awake for the third period here. The Sharks have control, and they move it out with Wenberg to Eklund down the right. He runs out of real estate as he crosses the blue line, but he shoots it around the boards. Loose play. Wenberg worked it free. Sherwood to Ferraro, right point. Cross ice. Mukha Madun on the drive. Low save by the netminder Stolarz. Here's the Sharks. Wenberg line working for it. Fed behind there. Oh, that's a good defensive play by Toronto. Knocked aside there by Morgan Riley. A Sherwood tried to get it around. And the Maple Leafs able to exit the zone, dump it into the Sharks' end. And Coach Craig Berube makes the line change after that. The Sharks putting out a new line, too. It is Misa's line. He's got speed to center. He moves to his right, now to his left. Across the line, trying to take the shot. McCabe blocks it, and it's over the glass and out.
1: Yeah, nice speed up there off the breakout there for Misa, who's skating really well tonight, and he cuts into the middle. And again, the Toronto Maple Leafs defenseman doing a good job with their sticks. They were able to get a piece of that, and that puck went up and over the glass. You said it earlier, the Sharks are going to have to do a good job managing this. This is tough in these third, you know, three and four nights, and you got tough legs here on the back-to-back. You're going to have to be good in this third period.
0: Sharks 3, Maple Leafs 1. Report from the Maple Leafs dressing room. Oliver Ekman-Larsson will not return. Lower body injury, only had one shift very early in the second period. Little penalty coming up here. Dakota Joshua getting in the way of Colin Graff. And down goes Graff and into the penalty box for a second time in this game goes Dakota Joshua. This is a two-minute tripping penalty. And so the Sharks will put the power play out, brought to you by Power Business Technology. Copiers and printers for your office needs. Time of the penalty is 2:03 of the third period. What an opportunity this is for San Jose to get a little more insurance.
1: Yeah, an easy call there as Dakota Johnson. Joshua just sort of left his stick out there, tripped up Graff on the play.
0: Sharks win the draw. They exchange passes. Celebrini and Orloff do. Macklin with it on the right boards. Whips it rink wide off the boards. Smith gets it back. Feeds Orloff. Shoots. Blocked. And the Maple Leafs will clear. Yarncroke up front beginning with Gru, but they're going to go off the ice on the change. At least Gru is. Yarncroke is going to stay on the ice surface. You got McCabe and Carlo defensively. And Gru has just been replaced by Stephen Lawrence. But here comes Celebrini. Racing by Lawrence. Racing by his man. Thrown to the net. Smith tips it on goal. That's a save made down low by Anthony Stolarz. In the final analysis, it wasn't the hardest tip toward the net, but it was a dangerous scoring chance.
1: Yeah, Celebrini with a lot of speed coming up the ice. He's able to get this wide as he whips this into Will Smith. He just wasn't able to get enough of his stick on it or create any sort of speed as that puck went across. But Stolarz still, as he shifted across, had to close the five hole there to be able to get that puck.
0: Face off to the left side of Anthony Stolarz. Minute 30 remaining on the Dakota Joshua penalty. We're in the third period. Sharks lead 3-1. Celebrini gets the puck, throws it back. Orloff moves to his left, tosses to the right. There's Macklin. Celebrini with it. He's being watched by Stephen Lawrence. Goes down low. Puts it into the skate of Wenberg, who controls the play. What a job by Wenberg along the boards, allowing it to be poked free. But unfortunately, it's flipped through Orloff. It's a breakaway for Nye, shorthanded. He's in. He backhands, and the save made. And the rebound is poked to the slot. Knocked aside by Toffoli. And the shot at the right point is stopped by goaltender Alex Nedeljkovic. That was off of Philippe Myers. A really good scoring chance three times for Toronto. and a really good block by the Sharks there just before that shot got to Big Ned.
1: Yeah, Big Ned, you said it. He's made a couple of really nice saves here tonight. He's looking really square to the puck there, and he's had a long way in, blue line in, as he had that breakaway. He went forehand, backhand, but Nedeljkovic stayed right with him to make that save.
0: Don't forget, there's still a minute and 2 seconds left on the penalty to Dakota Joshua. So that was a short-handed scoring chance for Matthew Nyes. Off the faceoff, here comes Chernyshov. Lead pass on the left, moving in. Misa, drop pass. Eklund back to Misa, left wing side. Sends it back. Dickinson goes down low into the corner. There's Chernyshov, but he loses on the stick check. And the Maple Leafs have a 3-on-2 shorthanded. McCabe got it forward. Got it up to the Sharks line. Great step up by Dickinson at the blue line. And the Sharks race the other way. It's Misa, rink wide. Sherwood moving it, shooting it. Save made by Stolarz. Rebound picked up by the second power play unit. And going into the corner, it's Misa fighting for it. Loose puck. Sherwood didn't quite get there in time. And so Gru is able to shoot one all the way down with 20 seconds left in this power play. And that was a great step up by Sam Dickinson there.
1: Yeah, a broken little play. They had the 3-on-2, a sloppy play through the middle, but Dickinson quick to jump up and create that offense.
0: Sherwood trying to chip it in across the line. Quillen checks in. Dickinson again backhands it forward. Eklund turns and shoots, save. Rebound off the goal.

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1: Dickinson finishes his check on his man, poked up the near boards. Goodrow and Ostapchuk fighting for it there against three Maple Leafs. Tavares reaching in, throwing it behind the goal line. And, oh boy, Dickinson, that was a dangerous play, but it did get out of the zone. Chernyshov reaching for it, will not get it. So Dickinson's back at his own blue line, and he diagonally passes it up to the Maple Leafs line. And Goodrow shoots in. Zach Ostapchuk centering play. And a one-time shot right on by Gaudette. That's a big save by Stolarz. Adam Gaudette coming from absolutely nowhere. That was a really good scoring chance.
2: Wow, both goalies making some incredible saves there. Stolarz on the Gaudette pass from Ostapchuk, and he just makes an unbelievable save.
1: A back check by the Sharks. Gaudette steals it. Mises got some time. He stick handles. He shoots the save. Rebound pops out, but McCabe tipped it away from Colin Graf and knocked it out of danger to the near corner. And now Nyes is able to slide it over to Domi, and the Maple Leafs move it out. But a pass in the air, batted down there by a stick of Misa, was slightly above the shoulder. So let's pause 10 seconds for station identification on the San Jose Sharks Audio Network.
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1: 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There are a lot of great items there. Off the faceoff, Sharks 3, Maple Leafs 1. Maple Leafs pushing as hard as they can to try to get back in this game. Michelli, stick handling, sliding to the top of the left circle. Domi angles it away from Misa behind the net. Desharnais tried to make the play, couldn't get it. Back on the point, held in by Myers, who's playing a lot in this third period, especially with the absence of Ekman-Larsson. Myers shoots, save made, rebound in front. Michelli trying to bat it out of the air, and he knocked it wide of the goal. He gets it behind the net, and he centers, but it will be taken back by Toffoli. And Toffoli's got time and space. To the red line he goes. He backhands it all the way down. Smart thing, got it deep, and the Sharks can get fresh skaters out there with 13:40 remaining in the game. Philippe Myers to center ice again, shoots one in. And the Leafs trying to take it off of a glove of one of the players, Robertson. But San Jose's able to chip it out of the zone. And so now the Maple Leafs have control. Benoit back in his own territory has it for Toronto. Sends it off the left wing side. To go to Joshua at the near sideboards. Nice backhand pass to the middle. Jake McCabe throws on the right. There's Brew across the line. Slides into Mukko Madulin's check. Then backing him up, Ferraro blocked the dump around. It's loose in the right corner. Robertson is there. Checked away by Mukko Madulin's long stick, but it comes behind the goal line. There's Joshua. Loses on the check to Wenberg, but grinds it out on the far boards. Now Mukko Madulin to make that Wenberg trying to poke it free, but it's held in by Toronto. Brew behind the Sharks' net. Twists it over to the near side. Shot by Benoit. That hit the post, too. And it went wide of the goal. Things are getting a little squirrely in the Sharks zone right now, Scott.
2: Yeah, a little bit too much wide open hockey here. And again, Toronto with some zone time here. A couple shots off the post.
1: Maple Leafs keep it in. McCabe, far side of the ice, in a little bit deep. Sends it back to Robertson on the point. Now to Benoit, into the slot. Dropped it back. That's Grew to Robertson. Eklund taking away the lane, so Robertson tosses cross ice. Now McCabe goes back to Robertson. He moves in. Backhand chance. A great save by goaltender Nedeljkovic with 12:22 to play in the third. Robertson got loose against Eklund there on the return pass, and what a save by Nedeljkovic.
2: Yeah, Eklund went down to block that shot and the pass over and the quick jump towards the net, but Nedeljkovic with a great glove save there to keep this game a two-goal game.
1: A 3-1 Sharks lead with 12:22 to play. Tonight's game is coming to you from SAP Center at San Jose. We'll return in a moment on the San Jose Sharks Audio Network. John Tavares wins a faceoff for Toronto. Philippe Myers on the point to Riley. Shot blocked by Adam Gaudette. He skates it out. Moving left to right, the Sharks get it up to the blue line and dump one in. Ostapchuk going into forecheck. Goodrow in there too. Gaudette tipping the puck away. Nylander whirling back in his own zone. Checked by Goodrow into the boards. And Zach Ostapchuk back at center ice will just

0: Drop it back to his D. But a quick pass there by Orloff was intended for Gaudette, but it glanced off his stick. And the Maple Leafs recover at their own blue line with Easton Cowan. He sends to the middle of the ice. A soft pass up the left for Nylander, way too far. And the Sharks get control of it there. It'll be poked out to center ice. Goodrow will be at the red line and shoot one all the way down. And the Sharks will get the Celebrini line on the ice with 11.5 remaining in the game. And the score, San Jose 3 and Toronto 1. Maple Leafs come back with Max Domi's group. He stick handles up to the Sharks line for Toronto. Shoots one in, knocked down by Nedeljkovic. Left it for Letty. Fed it up the middle, but it missed the stick of the Sharks' Chernyshov, and it goes all the way down for icing.
1: Oh, nice job there by Letty. Just missed Chernyshov in the middle there. That was the only play through the middle.
0: We're down to 11:20 on the clock in the third. Our next broadcast will be in a couple of days. The Nashville Predators will be in town on the air at 6:30 Pacific time on Saturday. That is another big one. But this is a big one right now. The Sharks have a 3-1 lead, but the Maple Leafs are pushing as hard as they can to get back into this one. Exactly what we expected from this Toronto team against San Jose. To the slot. Nyes had a great chance in front. He misses the net. McCabe getting the faceoff back on the near point and putting it right to the middle. And inexplicably, Nyes was wide open, and he shouldn't have been.
1: Yeah, that was you don't want to leave guys wide open in that situation. They're definitely not a guy like Nyes.
0: Now it's sent down the right side. Chernyshov deflecting the pass down into the Maple Leaf zone. But McCabe and the goaltender Stolarz kept it away from him. And at the near boards, it's angled there by Myers out to center ice. Oh, no. Domi is going to get there ahead of Letty, spinning away from the puck, dropping it back to Nyes. He's bumped immediately by Celebrini, and that allows the Sharks' Chernyshov to come back in and get possession of the puck. Celebrini with it from Dickinson now, has Chernyshov on the right, gets it to him, but it bounces off his stick, not in his control, and Brandon Carlo for Toronto tosses it off the right boards, and the Maple Leafs will try to get a semblance of an attack. Slipping by Celebrini, it's Robertson. Getting by Dickinson, moving in. Backhand shot up high. And it's off the glass, back behind goaltender Nedeljkovic. 3-1 Sharks. 10 minutes, 13 seconds remaining in the game. Maple Leafs have had more control here in this third period. They put it down the left side. Robertson across the line. Fakes the shot, turns to the near boards. Almost a penalty on Joshua for interference there against Ferraro defending. And Joshua will try to get the puck back now as in the corner. Attempted pass to the slot there by Bo Grew is blocked, and the Sharks knock it out to center ice. But again, they don't have possession of the puck here, and they haven't had much of it here.
1: Yeah, Toronto is really making a push here, and this is those situations where you really have to weather the storm. You got to manage the puck well, and they really have to execute coming out of their own zone, because Toronto's making a push here to try and get back in this game.
0: 9:33 remaining in the third. Sharks 3, Maple Leafs 1. Yarncroak down the right, got the headband. Eklund bodied him off the play. Back to get it, Mukhamadulin winds it around. Tipped out of the zone there by Sherwood, but again, the Maple Leafs have control. Intercepted there by Mukhamadulin. Dumps it off the boards all the way down. Will it be icing? No, they say they wave it off. Will the Maple Leafs spin it around? There's a chase all the way back to the Sharks end, and guess what? That's icing against Toronto. A break for San Jose here as they get an offensive zone start. And who's going to jump over? It's going to be the Zacho Stapchuk line as the Sharks look to get some structure.
1: Yeah, good look to get some structure. A little bit of offensive zone time here. And they've done a good job cycling the puck. They've been physical, staying on top, really not allowing. I think they've been their best line all night.
0: Stapchuk going, and he wins the draw. And Gaudette shoots. And that is a block by Simone Benoit. That had the stink. Not cleared out. But the Maple Leafs intercept. McCabe able to get it out. Benoit is making his way back to the bench, and he will just grind it out there and deal with the pain.
1: He took that shot up high as he went down. Gaudette got all of that shot, and he's still buckled over on the bench there.
0: Maple Leafs have already lost one defenseman, and Oliver Ekman-Larsson, at the beginning of the second period officially, although I think he injured himself at the end of the first. Right now the Maple Leafs down 3-1, getting cajoled by the crowd as Myers starts to move it out. So can you imagine if Toronto only has four defensemen for the rest of this game, if Benoit can't continue? I think he probably can. Here come the Sharks back the other way. Gaudette up to the blue line. Checked off the puck by Easton Cowan. McCabe cross ice, and here comes Myers. Myers to center ice. Make sure he's at the red line. Dumps it in. Inboard Karam, played there by Nedeljkovic behind the goal. Spun around by Orloff, and now Gaudette leads it up the middle. Eklund, drop pass, getting it back now. Eklund moving behind the net after that feed. Throws to the slot to Gaudette. Shot blocked. Held in by Letty. Eklund fights for it. checked by Riley. Sends it down low, back behind the goal line, but there's the Maple Leafs defense. Goaltender Stolar stops it and leaves it for Myers.
1: Yeah, a couple better shifts here for the Sharks again. Eklund did a nice job there picking that puck off. I thought he had the wrap play as he elected to pass out to Gaudette, who was kind of covered there. Overall, good play.
0: Sent all the way down by Toronto. Icing the call against the Maple Leafs again. And so with 7.5 remaining in the third, the celebrating line's already on the ice, or at least part of it is. Celebrating Smith and Sherwood right now. No Chernyshaw. Well, actually, he's on the ice, so Sherwood will step off. So the celebrating line as configured, with Smith and Chernyshaw on the wings, going up against Max Domi's line. Domi out there at the moment, at least, for the faceoff in the D zone with Knies and Michelli. Off the faceoff. Bouncing puck behind the Leafs goal line. Toronto's got it. Myers winds it around, and it's off of Letty's skates. It's out to center ice. But the Sharks will have Dickinson on it back in his own end. Angle it off the boards. Intercepted by Domi. He's got it in the right circle. He throws toward the slot. Celebrini deflects it with his skate. But the Maple Leafs keep the pressure on. 3-1 Sharks. Down to 7:13 remaining in the third at SAP Center. Oh, no. Sent toward the goal by Domi. That was awfully close to slipping through the short side against Nedeljkovic, and at the last possible second, he got there and kept it out.
1: Yeah, that puck kind of went off, I think it was Dickinson's skate as it sort of came in tight to the post. Nedeljkovic smartly dropped his stick and picked it up with his blocker.
0: 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We're down to 7:09 remaining in the game. It's almost nail-biting time. The Sharks lead 3-1 over Toronto. We'll be back on the San Jose Sharks Audio Network. Adam Gaudette taking the faceoff against Max Domi deep in the Sharks zone with 7:09 to play in the third. It's a 3-1 Sharks lead. Puck is dropped. A scrum for it. Poked at by the Sharks. Nice job there by Zach Ostapchuk to throw it forward. But it's up to the blue line, and Nyes is back to get it. Out-muscles Gaudette there and is able to slip up to the Sharks blue line and one-hand one into the San Jose zone. Right corner. Goodrow pokes at it with his stick. Can't get it out. Michelli. Loses on the check to Barkley Goodrow. Banks it off the left boards. There's a race for it. And Zach Ostapchuk almost there. But Morgan Riley cruises back and keeps it away from the Sharks' control. Hand pass against the Sharks on the rebound of that play. So they'll bring the faceoff outside the zone with 6:38 to go in the third. It is the Sharks leading by 2 goals. And Toronto has had the better of the puck play in the third. Here comes McCabe on the attack. Right to left across the line. Shoots one. That hit the stick of Desharnais and went wide of the goal. Kept in by Easton Cowan. Back to the point. Nylander the shot. Oh, that's a big block by Eklund. Knocked free. Eklund back on his feet. Still smarting from the block. Knocked it off the left boards and got it out of the zone. Great play. Maple Leafs move it back in. As Eklund is off the ice, he'll get attended to by the training staff. As now it's inside the Sharks' end to the left wing side. Eklund really looks shaken up there. Keep an eye on him, Scott Hannon. As right now the puck to the right side of the Sharks' goal. Grinding forward right now behind the San Jose net. Nylander has it for Toronto. And he turns away from the check from Wenberg. Dropped it off. Cowan trying to slip by Orloff. Almost did it. Cowan gets the shot away. Might have hit Dakota Joshua. Knocked wide. Finally, Colin Graf comes up with it and gets it ahead. And Sherwood able to poke it from the blue line and get it in deep.
1: Yeah, Eklund still buckled over there. I think he took that in the ankle as he went down.
0: That really hurt.
1: Huge block there, though.
0: He's had a good game. He's got a goal, his 13th of the season, and that big block.
1: Yeah, it looks like he took that right off the instep of the right foot.
0: That's not good, is
1: it? I've taken a few of those in my time. Not a lot of meat there to absorb that puck.
0: Loose in the Shark zone. Nick Robertson, who's been noticeable tonight, throws it behind the net. Joshua over to Grew. Sends near side. Riley fans in the puck. A chance for the Sharks to poke it out. Graf's got it, and he moves to center. Graf up the middle. Has his 20th goal of the season tonight. Slides one into the offensive end. Back to get it. Myers couldn't clear. Celebrini just on. Intercepts. Slips by a check. Cuts back behind the net. Picking up speed. Loses on a sweep check to Myers. But gets it back because Letty kept it in. Celebrini to Smith on the point. Shoots one. And from 62 feet out, the save and the cover for Anthony Stolarz. We're down to 4:37 remaining in the game. This broadcast is coming to you from SAP Center at San Jose. The score, the San Jose Sharks 3, the Toronto Maple Leafs 1 on the San Jose Sharks Audio Network. A great game here in SAP Center at San Jose.